0: in store for as a two-year-old.
1: She'll improve the same amount again with another break. So, you know, whether we crack on too much now or we really concentrate at the spring. But, no, it's all in front of her. She'll only keep getting better with time and experience.
0: Congratulations, Andrew.
1: Thank you.
2: That's Andrew Scott, winning co-trainer, chatting about the winning performance of Pounce. And you'd imagine we'll see a lot of these horses coming up into the new season. We'll hear from returning jockey, of course, during this week, of course, in Jasmine Fawcett.
3: Grab Jasmine. And Jasmine, you'd have been happy, especially where you were in the run, to see so much speed going on up front. How did she settle for you?
4: Yeah, she took a little bit to settle, but once she did, I was really happy with her in the running. And I just stalked that favourite around the corner. And when I said go, she changed legs, and gee, she's fast.
3: Yeah, she was really impressive today. Just tell us what she showed you and, you know, how highly you rate her as a result.
4: Yeah, she's put right up there with one of the best two-year-olds I've ever ridden. So, yeah, I definitely rate her highly.
3: Okay, yeah. From here, what is she capable of doing, do you think, and after seeing her do that today?
4: I think that's up to Lance and Scotty. I think they know a lot more than I do. Okay.
3: Later on through the day, can you maybe provide us with one that might provide us some value?
4: There's a horse I'm looking forward to riding, Fly My Way. I definitely think he's a value each way bet.
3: Okay, and track conditions, Jasmine, what's your take?
4: Yeah, it's definitely cutting up a little bit today.
3: Okay, well done. Congratulations. Best of luck for the rest of the day.
4: Thank you.
2: Yeah, Jasmine Fawcett, as I said, back from injury on Wednesday, where she was successful. And yeah, Fly My Way lines up in race number 6, the open handicap over 1,600 metres. There's another horse she believes could run a decent race today, but boy, this has been very good. Pounce, a race that had a bit... had a bit going for it in terms of race day experience, and with what we've seen through the trials, this horse was ready to go first up, Guy Havout, and she really did pounce on her rivals in the first, 6-1, 2-7.
5: You stole my terrible pun, BP, because I was going to say I hope the punters pounced on the price. Very, very good win that from Pounce in the first there out of Ellerslie, 6-1, 2-7. Your numbers are there. We are going to take a quick break here on your big Saturday. We'll get to New Plymouth on the other side. Before we get to that break, though, we hear from some trainers with their best of the weekend out of the team from the form. Just to note, we did want to bring you this before the first race, but we ran out of time because, as you'll hear, Andrew Scott was pretty keen around this runner. Hopefully that points to the other trainers being bang on about their runners.
1: We're keen on Pounce in the two-year-old race. Trialled well, worked very well here on Tuesday morning. Team's really pleased with her. She'll make a strong account of herself. Been around Ellerslie on a strong race on Boxing Day, two-year-old race. So, she can bounce back with a good autumn performance first up.
6: We'll go the three-year-old 1500 at Ellerslie, Accentuate.
7: I like Fortune Asia in the maiden 14 at Ellerslie on Saturday.
8: I've got a horse called Fighter Race. He's had one run at Ellerslie and run third. Very promising run, gone the right way since, so a big chance.
9: I've got Elton Rocks at Ellerslie Saturday.
10: That El Viento will be very hard to beat.
11: We got Overdrawn in the 75-1400 at Ellerslie.
12: Just Pegasus at Ellerslie in the last on Saturday.
13: Two in this weekend. I think they both be good chances, but I'll probably go Lucky Dice. He's going to New Plymouth. Not sure which race we'll just see, but either the three-year-old mile or the 65-1800, I think it'll be very hard to beat.
14: I think we go to New Plymouth in the 65-14. Shameless Boy steps up for going second up, and I think he made good improvement off that first run, so I think he could go a cheeky race.
15: I'm going to go Swainess Day. The reports from Aussie are good, so we'll back him.
16: Pacheco on Sunday in the hurdles. It's a pretty firm track, probably not ideal for jumpers, but it'll probably suit him more than his rivals.
17: I've got a really nice gelding more to think about. He's just improved each run. He went very good at Ellerslie last start. He runs Sunday at Te Rapa, maiden 2200. I think he get the job done.
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19: Purr and Canto, the gift that keeps on giving. Purr and Canto's 2026 yearling sale average, $201,000 for 32 yearlings sold over the four major sales. Leading New Zealand-based sire at Sydney Easter with an average of $451,000 New Zealand dollars. winner of the 2024-25

0: 5 Centang Stallion Award for worldwide earnings. Currently fifth on the Australian Premiership.
1: Gringotts burst to the front from Thivier, and Gringotts goes back to back in the big dance.
0: Only sire in Australian Top 20 Premiership with a runner to winner ratio of over 50%.
2: Jimmy over the top has dropped from the sky to win from She's Bulletproof.
0: Purr and Canto, standing at Little Avondale.
3: We are underway in terms of our live racing here on Big Saturday. One down out of Ellerslie. Now time to turn our attentions to the first from New Plymouth. Let's get on track into the parade ring with Emily and Stephen.
4: Race number one of the afternoon is the Hyapool New Plymouth 1600 metre three-year-old contest. Small field, number one Midnight Train is the first horse that we get to. Has only missed the money once in its career. Comes through some nice form races of late.
5: Yeah, he does, Emily. He clearly brings the best CV into the race. Two starts back, he finished runner-up in the Group 2 Wellington Guineas. Then last start, even though he was a beaten fave, I thought his run held plenty of merit when chasing the leader who got a soft time midsection. So, look, he looks well-placed at set weights and penalties and hard to beat.
4: Horse number two is Fair Game. I thought it was a creditable effort to that latest outing when back from a wide draw, having the first try at the mile.
5: Yeah, two starts back. He was impressive on the eye when winning on a heavy track when the blinkers were added. Last out of Ōtaki. But considering he went out fave, he was just fair. He was tracking the right horse and the eventual winner at the 600 metre mark, but just couldn't sprint with Dance with Her. Small field will help, but an ideal world. Just wonder if he wanted a little bit more aqua.
4: Number three is Lucky Dice, who also presents as a nice chance. Picked up that maiden victory to last start with the blinkers on for the first time. Surely looks as a good chance of this.
5: And I think the key is what you referenced there. The blinkers went on last start over the mile at Ōtaki. Woodville over the mile, and he got the job done. Look, he's a horse that's always trialled up well. He did disappoint at Pukekohe, if you're reflecting the starting price, but he did get beaten by Star Clan, who I've got a lot of time for. So, look, he's a horse that has tactical speed, and which will give him best chance of being in this race.
4: Number four is Christelle and Janelle Miller combining with Scatty Bow. Obviously, a last start winner puts itself in the race, and that'll be a really good assist in this one.
5: Yeah, look, Christelle rode this horse last start and stole it when leading all the way over the 1360. That day, he set a moderate tempo, running seven lengths below standard to the 600, resulting in a sprint home. Look, the overall figure, Ems, was just fair, so he'll need to improve greatly off that maiden win. But as you say, he's drawn barrier one, and he is the likely leader.
4: Number five is Capacci. I feel like this is a horse that we talk about each and every time she comes to the races. She's knocking on the door to get the win this campaign, but things didn't go to plan last time.
5: No, look, on face value, she disappointed at Waverley last start. She was backed into a short price fave. Look, there was a bit of chit-chat post the race on course that she did have a few issues around breathing, and that's the reason for the tongue tie added today. You go back into her form, she's Group 3 placed in the Eulogy. Outside Midnight Train, she brings the second best CV, so off that score alone, she's got to be a chance.
4: Number six is I Can, a three-year-old daughter of Shocking, who was a winner two starts ago, breaking through for that maiden win over the 1,400 metres. It was heavy conditions that day, though.
5: Yeah, look, she took the maiden box, as you mentioned, two starts ago at Harwater at this trip. Then last start, just had no luck at Whanganui, checked badly at the 1,000, was able to pick up late, and then got held up in the last 100. Manok, does she have the leg speed to keep up with a few other contenders on a better track? But look, she's a horse that you definitely want to include in exotic bet types.
4: So there's a look at the horses in the parade ring on their way to the start. Now Midnight Train, as you can see on screen, the favourite in this at 220. We've grabbed Kelly Van Dyke to have a chat about Lucky Dice's chances on that second line of betting. And Kelly, bring last start winning form, and it looked like the blinkers going on last time made a difference.
6: Yeah, absolutely. That was certainly the key to him performing. You know, I know he's had a lot of good trial form, and we certainly do think a lot of the horse, but he is very laid back. Nothing really worries him. So the blinkers going on last start was key, and you know, we saw more of what we think we've got.
4: I guess haven't raced since the 29th of April. What have you sort of done with him since? Is he easy to keep up to the mark?
6: Yeah, look, he certainly looks like a horse that wants a mile or maybe even further, but we've kept the work up to him and really can't fault him. He's just turned the corner since his last start win, and his work's been very good throughout the week, so no excuses.
4: You've kept the services of Ellen Nicholas, which no doubt is a plus. What have been the instructions to her today?
6: Look, I think, you know, it's only a small field, and obviously Ralph's horse looks like the one to beat, and I've just said to her, you're going to have a bit of an open mind. It's going to be a tactical affair, but if you can, you know, use your gate speed like you sort of did last start and just sat in behind the speed and sort of kick on the turn, but have an open mind, and you're just going to have to ride it as it pans out.
4: hopefully race one, win one, and on the way home, Kelly.
6: Hopefully, we'll be on the way home very shortly.
4: Good.

0: Look,
1: thank you.
0: So Kelly van Dyk just chatting to us there about Lucky Dice's chances. And I guess with the blinkers on and that last start, when the confidence is certainly up around this horse, in your opinion, Stephen, I know you're pretty keen on Midnight Train, but do you think Lucky Dice can cause a shake here?
2: Oh, 100%. Look, he's probably got as much upside as any in the race, Emily. And as you say, the blinkers went on last start. He had to prove to me what he had shown at the trials on race day, and he did that winning out of Woodville. Look, they rolled the dice whether it was going to be here or take on the older horses in race two. They scratched out of that race to take on his own age group, which makes sense. So look, he's definitely in my top four. You see there graphically 1, 3, 5, 4, but I've landed with Midnight Train. Look, I just thought he was a special on the day, even though it's early proceedings. Try and get some money for later in the program. Just brings the right form into the race. A group two starts ago, running second at Wellington in the Wellington Guineas. And then last start, I thought he was as good as the winner that day at Ottawa Park. Just the leader on that occasion, being race one, got a cheap midsection, and that was the difference. But look, he was very strong late and through the line. So look, I think he's a horse that can land right on speed with Kelly Myers, informed jock. And I thought he would trade in the red in the last minute or two of trading.
0: The other thing I thought through that last run was it was a little while between runs, obviously 21st of March, two runs ago, and then 9th of May. So potentially with that little brief freshen up, Midnight Train can improve as well. First race of the day here at New Plymouth under beautiful conditions. It is a stunning day here in the Taranaki. Really looking forward to what is ahead of us with the 8 race program. Thad Taylor, we'll come to you for a little bit of a market guide. I know Midnight Train punters pretty keen to get their day off to a winning start with this number one in the first.
3: Yeah, well, Justin and Stephen, very keen. Look, $2.15, we opened 2.6. No doubt it will be the hot runner. Looking like that price might just stay in the black, hovering around 2.15, may go 2.10 before the off, but enough pressure around a couple of others. A Lucky Dice, 3.20.

0: dollars back to nine, but has been well backed. And Kipachi, we know her, that has been a shortener against the favourite. No money at all for the John O'Benner run, a fair game. That has been $4.80 out to $7.50. Midnight Train will be our hot runner into $2.15, carrying the weight of the new Plymouth race course. But Kipachi has been a mover against it, $6.50 into $4.80.
1: He has a couple of nice home track horses here contesting the first, Stephen. And Thad makes a good point around Scatterbo, obviously 9.50 and 7.90, who skipped away to a win last time.
2: Yeah, and he looks the leader here, Chris Dow. He led last start, got away with a picnic, albeit a maiden grade. So he's got to step up to horses that have performed at Black Type Company. But we talk about the track pattern. This meeting last year, out of the eight races, Emily, six of the winners were either leading or second out. And I'm not going to say it's going to be a copy and paste job, but it's just something to take note of when you're betting early into today's program.
1: Yeah, really good advice there from Stephen Hunt. Justin Evans will be calling the action from New Plymouth this afternoon. And Justin, both yourself and Stephen pretty keen on Midnight Train to get this day off to a winning start.
3: Yeah, fingers crossed, Stem. He's a lovely horse. He couldn't have paraded better either. Certainly have taken a fair bit of confidence the way he's turned up here. He's a good trainer, isn't he, Ralph Manning? Been a wonderful trainer for many years. I think he's a pretty decent horse in the making, Midnight Train. He's just kept improving. That third of the Wellington Guineas has got to be the yardstick form line here. Terrific last start, a real sprint home, just beaten there on a wet track. I think he'd be improved with that mile, small field. He should sit nice and handy and be hard to beat. Scatterboo. Yeah, Chris Dowell, he likes to lead, and on the local here, I think he's got a fair future, this horse. Number four, three, Lucky Dice, and five, Kipachi. Almost set to go. The opener, the glorious autumn day here in Taranaki. The first of the day is the High Pole, New Plymouth, 1600. And we're set to go. The gates are back and they're off at racing. Kipachi was a bit awkward, the local filly. She'll find herself out the back early. Now beginning well is Scatterboo and Lucky Dice, and they will pair off early. So it's Scatterboo on the inside of Lucky Dice. The race favourite will settle down nice and handy. Third, Midnight Train, with a length and a half, Kipachi, who improves up on the inside after a bit of a slow start. She slammed the brakes on this leader very abruptly on Scatterboo. So Midnight Train whipped off and around the outside to go to second. And Lucky Dice back to third of Inkapachi, followed by I Can, and two lengths away, last of all, is Fair Game. Along the back, they go. Scatterboo, the leader, leads at a half length over Midnight Train. The race favourite is second. Kipachi is third on the inside of Lucky Dice, a length and a half away then in the Tangerine Silks is I Can, and Fair Game just niggled at. Last of all, at the 800 metres, halfway home, Scatterboo, the leader. Three parts of a length, but the favourite has got him right within his sights. Midnight Train, third Lucky Dice, Kipachi fourth the fence, a length and a half away then to I Can, and last is Fair Game. 5.50 to go. Scatterboo leads the way of a Midnight Train. Lucky Dice presenting, moving forward three wide. Kipachi the fence, Fair Game, I Can. There's only three to four lengths covering them as they run the home turn in the first race of the day. Scatterboo is the leader over Midnight Train, the inside for Kipachi, then Lucky Dice, I Can, Fair Game, Midnight Train. Give it his orders now. Moved up to tackle Scatterboo, the inside, Kipachi, Scatterboo, Midnight Train, Kipachi, and a three-way go. Scatterboo will not flinch. Scatterboo refused to lay down, and Scatterboo leads all the way. Midnight Train couldn't get him. Third over Kipachi, then Fair Game, I Can, and last Lucky Dice, Scatterboo. Scatterboo just would not lay down. Chris Dell, Janelle Miller, just wanted to hang off the rail a little. Midnight Train loomed. He came to get him, but he couldn't get him. And it's Scatterboo, the three-year-old by Nadim, who really dug in. Kipachi got up on the inside. A pretty good run from here after a slow getaway, and they really were dominant, the three of them. It was a good little scrap there late, but Scatterboo holds out the favour here. It's 4-1, 5-2.
1: Yeah, really good effort by Scatterboo. A really, really tough effort. We'll grab Janelle Miller. She just walked straight past me. And Janelle, that was fantastic effort by this horse. Jeez, it was tough, wasn't he?
4: Yeah, he's only small, but when he goes out there, he puts in 100%. They sort of took him on early, and I thought, he's done too much. But he kicked again. It just shows he's got a big heart.
1: He's obviously got a bit of upside because they did come and challenge him, and he still found late.
4: Yeah, that's right. Like Chris and I discussed whether he would get the mile, and he finished off real strong in his last start. So, you know, the extra, and being on his home turf too, he knows where he is, so it's not far from the paddock.
1: Have you thought of what you might do with him from here?
4: No, well,

0: we actually think he likes a cut in the track as well. So we'll just see what happens over the next couple of days, whether we put him out for a week and go again, or we'll just see how he pulls up.
1: Well done, Janelle.
0: Thank you.
1: Really good, solid, tough effort by Scatterbo to get up and win. Stephen obviously was sort of tackled, put itself in the race, and showed again the tenacity that this horse has got.
2: Yeah, nice positive ride from Christel, which we mentioned pre-start. As he did last start when breaking maiden grade at Whanganui, he led, had a little bit of work to find that spot, Emily, but he put the brakes on mid-race and found a cheap section, and that was able to sprint at the top of the straight. Midnight Train, he was there to win. I reckon he did hit the lead for probably about 150 from home, so Skitterbo's done well to come off the canvas and get the job done for the locals, and great to see Kapashi back in form after disappointing last start at Waverley.
1: Yeah, show plenty of upside. Obviously, that's just a third start and a second win, so at his own company, three-year-old company, does get the job done once again. Really nice horse is Skitterbo, and still rolling around a little bit green late, but does push hard and pick up the victory. We're going to endeavour to talk to Chris Dell, who gets the day off to a good start. He was on the mail run earlier this morning talking about his chances throughout the program, and great to see Skitterbo providing him with an early win, and plenty more exciting horses to come later on this afternoon. As Stephen mentioned, Skitterbo obviously filling second, and another nice bold effort by the third horse as well. But all honours are with Skitterbo, the three-year-old son of Nadim out of the Falkirk mare, and Ruby Love, who gets the victory there for Chris Dell and Janelle Minna. First race of the day, obviously a home track victory. New Plymouth trained and does get the win, does Skitterbo, coming back to scale and doing it nicely. I'm just going to wait to grab Chris, who's just unsaddling, and then he'll be with us. Good to get his insight into this horse, who's certainly proven again at the longer odds that he has upside and the best is yet to come. It's green late, but does get the job done. Chris, congratulations. That was a really good, tough win by this horse again.
3: Yeah, look, he is impressed in his jump outs early on before he had his first start. He did things wrong. We put winkers on him. He's unbeaten in them now. So the gear change is definitely sent in the right way. And good win for Janelle, because she owns the horse too. So makes it even better.
1: You mentioned him being green early, but he looks still green out there too. He's rolling around a little bit late.
3: Yeah, I want to say he's got a lot of potential, because he put the field away, only hit him once, and then he's gone hands and heels and kicked back, didn't want to let them get past him. Kelly's was black type placed too. Kelly Myers' race horse was placed black type two starts ago. So look, hopefully he can go on with it. He does appreciate a little bit of cut in the track too.
1: Best of the rest on the card.
3: Their other one, ATM.
1: Good luck for that.
3: Yes, thank you.
1: Chris Dell there, just chatting post the win in race number one. A good way to start the day, and as you heard from him, ATM has suggested other bet on the program, Guy.
4: Yeah, as you said, Emily, he was on the mail run this morning and giving some key indications towards those runners, and he's got the day off to the perfect start. ATM race three there at New Plymouth. Well done to Chris Dell and the team around Skitterbo. We take a quick break here on your big Saturday and continue racing on the other side.

0: It's Saturday and all eyes are on Auckland FC to make history in the A-League Grand Final up against Sydney FC. And the man, Sam Cosgrove, he has been the in-form striker this season, paying $6 as your first goal scorer. To Super Rugby Pacific, the Hurricanes are hosting the Highlanders. Now, Hurricanes winger Fehi Finianganofo is being rested this weekend, so can his replacement Ngane Punivai score a try for $1.78? Over to the NRL, the Wa's are in action against a very desperate Dragons, and it appears that Te Maere Martin's already found a sweet spot on the boot to feed Dallin Watanez-Lesniak on the wing. So DWZ as your first try scorer, will throw Te Maere Martin in as an anytime try scorer. Put those two together for a nice little same game multi. Now Monday morning, Indy 500 returns. So check out all the prices to see if one of our three Kiwis can take the chequered flag. Download the TAB app and bet responsibly.
1: Millsy's Multi is in need of a win, so let's ride a couple of form teams from New Zealand to get the result for us. So let's start off in race 3 at Doomben, where we have this Melbourne filly called La Beretta, trained by Tony and Calvin McAvoy. She

0: question she'll be running top three. From Dubin to the spiritual home of the same on. It might be a mismatch on paper. The Warriors are missing a couple of players to State of Origin duties. The Warriors, they should be getting the job done. Now let's just take a little bit of insurance. The Warriors minus 4.5 points. A short while after the kickoff in the Warriors game is the big final between the two FCs, Auckland and Sydney. Auckland, they've been in really good form over the last 3 to 4 weeks. They're going to carry this momentum into the big dance, and they'll be lifting the trophy on Saturday night. Download the app, check out Millsy's Multi, where La Beretta will be running the place in Doombin. The Warriors will be winning against St. George by minus 4.5 points, and Auckland FC, they'll be lifting the trophy. And Millsy Multi followers will also be lifting 3 green ticks.
1: They're loyal followers, all right. He's needing one, Millsy, but I tell you what, I don't actually mind that this weekend. I think he might be onto something there, Thad Taylor. We'll start with Auckland FC, who he's got there to be lifting the trophy, and I tend to agree with him. Do the punters?
2: Well, it's making me nervous now, Guy, to be honest, that Millsy's got it in his multi for the weekend. You know, he'll be back, Kyle Mills, don't you worry about that. Yes, they are, is a short answer. $1.58 to lift the trophy for Auckland FC, so they are more likely to be A-League champions tomorrow than not. That match result market you can see on screen, there has been a bit of traction around the draw at 90 minutes at $3.25. That's probably off the back of what we've seen recently with, you know, some low-scoring, cagey affairs that sort of go along with finals. Football, there's those winning margin markets as well. You can go correct score. I mean, Auckland FC to win 1-0, $7.21. Auckland FC is at 8, and you can see those winning margin markets as well. Yeah, I don't think even Millsy can stop Auckland FC. So they're $1.58 to lift that trophy, Guy. Fingers crossed we'll have an A-League championship on this side of the Tasman. I'm all in now. I'm saying we. 6 weeks ago, it was obviously all about the Phoenix, but I'm Auckland FC all the way come tonight at Go Media.
1: Hey, I've jumped on the bandwagon as well. The Warriors take on St. George, and I keep hearing people say that this is a banana skin game. St. George haven't won a game. They're 0-10, for goodness sake. $1.20 all round. In fact, that minus 4.5 that Millsy talks about seems money for jam.
2: Yeah, you're the one that keeps mentioning it, Guy. Stop saying banana skin. look, I think history tells us that these games have traditionally been the ones where we maybe haven't been able to rely on the Warriors. That's the old Warriors. They are a different beast this year, as we saw last week at Magic Round, where they absolutely put Brisbane to the sword. 13 plus $1.82. The margin is 13.5, so you can see they're in $1.87 for minus 13.5 for the Warriors. And look, that same game, multi-promotion is in play on the NRL, one per day, and obviously most of our TAB customers will be utilising that in that Warriors game, guys. So you can take advantage of that bonus cashback if you miss by one in your same game mode, and they're incredibly popular. I can tell you, just of interest, James Fisher-Harris and Jackson Ford are both been quite well backed in the anytime try scorer markets, but you might have one for us, Guy, do you? Same game multi for that Warriors game.
1: I do actually, Thad. I put one together knowing that promotion was available, and I think the Warriors do the job and do the job pretty comfortably. So 13 plus, happy days. Alofiana Kanpereri let me down last week in the last leg of my multi. He's got to score a try today, and I think Dallin will be one of the first three to score, so that'll come out at $5.84. And then across to the football, I'm pretty much all about this being a very, very cagey affair. I think it could even be nil all, go to extra time at the end. So a draw certainly in the first half, both teams to score, no. I think even, as I say, neither team to score potentially in that 90 minutes. And then Sydney, I just throw the cards in there because there might be a bit of niggle, bit of fire in it, Thad.
2: I like it. I like that a Warriors one. Those two top try scoring wingers and the Warriors over. So that way you can really get behind the Warriors, can't you? There's no problem there. We need our wingers to score. We need the Warriors to win big. And we get $5.84 for our trouble, guys. So with the promo as a little bit of insurance.
1: Great minds think alike, Thad. That it was exactly my thought process as well. Right, we continue racing though. Turn our attentions back to Ellerslie. Let's get into the parade ring ahead of the second on the card.
3: The Lawn Shed Handicap 2100, and here is the favourite in Pacifico. He does come into this off the back of a win in the Rotorua Cup, where it was a PB performance. He carries 60.5 and obviously on a better surface here today.
4: Yeah, up 3.5 kilograms from what was a really impressive Rotorua Cup win last time out. He looks to parade in terrific order. He's won 7 of 26 but yet to win in 3 starts at Ellerslie. I don't think it's too big a deal. He's won 5 of 13 right-handed.

0: His time's late. Ran the quickest last 600 of the Rotorua Cup, second quickest last 400, and he had placed in a Hawke's Bay Cup two back.
1: Move to He's a Shocker. He does have great pass form, and even if you dig into his form this preparation, 8 and 3 starts ago, he ran a terrific race here with 60 kilos. He gets to a dangerous weight here. Maybe an opportunity of finding his best form again here.
0: Yeah, the connections have opted to claim Sam McNabb, taking that weight down to the 56 kilograms. So does come in 5.5 kilograms from Pacifico on a 7 3/4 length margin in the Rotorua Cup last time out. On his very, very best form. He's a Group 1 performer in Australia. He's a Group 2 winner here in New Zealand. If he's back to his very best and he looks well, then he's got to be a chance.
1: Move to number 3 in Cairn Hunter. Look, he just didn't get to his favourable spot last time out, and that's, of course, up front in the Rotorua Cup. So I'm almost happy to forgive and wipe that performance where he was beaten 15 lengths behind Pacifico, go on what he was doing leading up to that race where, of course, he won 2 starts ago leading all the way.
0: Yeah, exactly. But will they let him do that with Pacifico? I thought Pacifico was probably the likely leader here again. It just depends on intent here from Matthew Cameron. Obviously, the win 2 starts back was a drought breaker. He hadn't won for a long time prior to that. For mine, at the weights, I just can't have him here today.
1: Drop of something. He is a lot better than a row of donuts as in his form line, and Jonah Shizuka brings it back to 52 kilograms.
0: Yeah, again, a horse who comes out of the Rotorua Cup comes in 6.5 kilograms better than Pacifico. The one thing we got from Rhys Cole at Trackwork this week is that they've done a lot of schooling with him, and it really has sparked him. On his best form, he'd be a factor. Down to the 52 kilograms, he's a maybe.
1: Rosetown Princess, runner number 5. If you go back 3 starts ago, was a close-up 4th in a Manawatu Breeders in behind Girl Talk. This one for Daryl Hollinshead and Ethan Jones.
0: Yeah, okay. In the Rotorua Cup, ran the quickest last 400 and 200 of the race, and does come in 2.5 kilograms better than Pacifico. Yet to really find any great form here at LSE, but that's only off a small sample size of 2 starts. I thought maybe the main danger, based on what we saw from her in the Rotorua Cup.
1: And Bosch goes up in distance. That's going to be a big help for him. He was beaten first up over 1560 on a heavy track.
0: Yeah, he was well beaten that day. I don't know, probably needs to improve a little bit more. I just maybe think, you know, we're building fitness before we get to his favourite Ruakaka track.
1: Aidan, we'll get to you under a minute out from start time. You stand by with Sean Clockworthy.
0: Yeah, Sean, who is the co-trainer of He's a Shocker. First of all, the Rotorua Cup, you've got to turn the tables on Pacifico. What's giving you maybe some inkling that he's capable of doing that?
2: Oh, he's a very capable horse, obviously, but he's just got old. So, yeah, the Rotorua Cup, he just didn't get going at the right time. But hopefully today back on a better surface where he did perform well in the last, was best performance of this campaign. So we're hoping with a bit of a weight swing, yeah, we can turn the table.
0: Yep. Weight swing, have you done anything with him to spark him up?
2: He's doing a bit of schooling, so he's jumping. And he went down to Cambridge and schooled over the pads the other day and has been schooling at home. So, yeah, hopefully that's woke him up a bit and he'll be fit anyway.
0: Okay, we know his capabilities. Best of luck to
2: you,
0: Sean.
2: Thank you.
1: Taylor, will get to you. Pacifico, $2, was the shortest 165 on opening.
3: Yeah, exactly. A bit of trepidation around Pacifico. Big weight, better track. And you can see the Clockworthy runner there is the market mover. He's a Shocker, 750 into 420. Meets it obviously a lot better off at the weights and the better track. And that run 3 starts ago was very good on this track. And just coming off that heavy track at Rotorua, He's a Shocker. Some money for Cairn Hunter, 650 touched into $5. And even Drop of Something's had a bit of interest, 11 into $9 there. So they're punting around our favourite with the big weight and the better track, Pacifico, our hot runner, now into $4. He's a Shocker.
1: Here's George for the Launch Shed Handicap 2100.
4: So we're locked and loaded, set to go. Gates are back and they're off and racing. And the favourite Pacifico jumped away quickly on the outside. Has been restrained now by Bossen. Has no real desire to go to the Ford and take the lead. In fact, the leader is going to be Cairn Hunter at the judge. Pacifico settles second. Up on the outside of Drop of Something. 2 lengths away, Bosch. And the last pair are Rosetown Princess on the inside of He's a Shocker as they work out of the straight. And they head out towards the 1,600 metres. So Cairn Hunter out in front where he likes to be. He led by a length and a half on the race. Favourite Pacifico content to let Cairn Hunter go. Third on the inside is Drop of Something, followed a length and a half away by Bosch. Fourth on the outside of Rosetown Princess, and 2 lengths away, He's a Shocker is last as they work inside the 1,400 metres. Only 5 lengths over the field, and at the head of affairs is Cairn Hunter. Leads by 1 length from Pacifico. Third on the inside, Drop of Something, 1.5 away to Bosch from Rosetown Princess, and He's a Shocker is last. No change in the racing order as they climb the rise towards the 1,100 metres.

And it's Carn Hunter out in front and led by 1.5 here from the favourite Pacifico. Second on the outside. Third, the rails is Drop of Something. 1.5 back to Bosch. Fourth, followed round by Rosetown Princess. And he's a shocker just closing up on them now. So there's only four lengths over them as they head to the 800 metres. Pacemaker Carn Hunter, a half in advance of Pacifico. A length away, Drop of Something. Then Bosch, he's a shocker, the first to move. Works round three wide and two lengths away. Last of all is Rosetown Princess. To the 600 metres they go. Pacemaker Carn Hunter led by a length from Pacifico under his big weight. Out deeper, he's a shocker. Then Drop of Something, Bosch, and still last Rosetown Princess. Into the straight they come. 350 to go. Carn Hunter the leader. Pacifico's coming after it. Out wide, he's a shocker, starting to loom up as well. And behind them then Drop of Something, Pacifico, Carn Hunter. These are the two from out wide running on. Rosetown Princess, he's a shocker. Bosch and Drop of Something, Pacifico and Carn Hunter, they go to war. Pacifico under the big weight responding, and Pacifico, the Rotorua Cup winner, goes back to back. Second over was a game Carn Hunter, and then we had either on the outside Rosetown Princess or Drop of Something, and behind them then was He's a Shocker, and back of the tail of the field was Bosch. Pacifico, he was content to let Carn Hunter lead. And it was always going to be the battle up the home straight, but he, under his 60.5 kilos, the Rotorua Cup winner at his last start, has responded gamely to the urgings of Opie Bosson and will get there. Number one, Pacifico. Second over will be Carn Hunter. Let's have a look at this go for third. Drop of Something.

0: patient and confident ride because he let Kahn Hunter go. He was the speed in the race. He had it outside him and was able to wear down Kahn Hunter in the concluding stages. Yep, good effort, really good effort to bounce back from a strong win in a Rotorua Cup on heavy nine conditions to then come to Ellerslie and win on a soft five and win the second of the day. It'll be 1, 3, 4 and 5 across the line, Ed, as we pass it back to you.
1: Yeah, we've grabbed Alicia Legg, who's representing Andrew Forsman, and just nice to see him do that. He's won 3 of his last 4. What did you make of it today, Alicia?
2: Yeah, he was super. He's very consistent and he just genuine and tries very hard.
1: Yeah. Today he didn't get to the front. He was a bigger weight. Were there concerns in the run?
2: Yeah, I was a little bit concerned at the top of the straight. He wasn't really given too much, but he fought hard and he got there in the end.
1: Yeah, okay. Andrew, is he headed to Queensland to watch Single Red for the, what are we today? Roses, isn't it?
2: Yep, he's over in Queensland today, so it's just us girls here today at Ellerslie.
1: Looking after things. What's your take on Single Red? Obviously terrific here in New Zealand Oaks. What can you expect from her today?
2: Yeah, by all reports she's flying, so I think she'd be hard to beat.
1: Okay, congratulations here, Alicia.
2: Thank you.
0: Yep, nice win, and yeah, good luck to the Forsman team with Single Red taking her place off the back of a Gold Coast bracelet, second in the Noonan Roses. On Patrick Bosson, the jockey, and Andrew Forsman, the trainer here. At start number 27, he makes it win number 8 in Pacifico, and winning the Lawn Shed handicap over 2,100 metres. Of course, the Lawn Shed team, sponsors of the Winter Series final, the Winter Series final day coming up here on the 20th of June. Good fighting effort from Kahn Hunter. He found his happy place that was out in front. He gave a big kick, and good to see Drop of Something find himself back into some of his better form. Obviously that jumping that they've been able to do has really sparked him up, and he's finished into that third position in front of Rosetown Princess. He's a shocker. He had to make a move from the back of the field. He made a long sustained run, 3 wide, to get outside both Kahn Hunter and Pacifico. And he'll finish in behind the first 4. But let's get to you, Aidan. You're standing by with Opie Bosson.
1: Yeah, Opie's just unsettled Pacifico, and you get on the Rotorua Cup winner. It was a bit more of a fight today because Kahn Hunter really gave you a firm tussle down the straight.
3: Yeah, he did. When he quickened up, turning in, just left me a little bit flat-footed, but always felt that I had him covered.
1: Yep. Was there any intent to get to the front, or were you happy to let Kahn Hunter sort of take the charge?
3: Oh, the plan was either to lead or sit outside him, so everything went to plan.
1: Yeah, what about him? How's he feeling today after, it was a pretty testing run at Rotorua last time?
3: Yeah, he felt great. He felt really smooth in his action and loved the ground out there.
1: What is the take on the track, Opie?
3: There's a fair bit of moisture in there, but it's pretty good for this time of year, isn't it?
1: Yep. Well, congratulations.
3: Thank you.
0: And Opie's got another ride today as well, of course, in Deer to Pras here in race number 4, which is a highly competitive maiden race, that one. Guy, we'll pass it back to you. Next time we're back at Ellerslie, will be race number 3 for the trackside.co.nz 1500. That will be at 10 minutes past 1.
4: Outstanding, Brendan. Thank you for that. Looking forward to the third on the card. Pacifico, the winner there out of Ellerslie, 1, 3, 4 and 5. Your numbers. We will take another quick break here on your big Saturday. On the other side, we count down to the second from New Plymouth.

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1: And the champion Milo Sharon wins on Champions Day.
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0: taking a break. What? Huh? Wait, where'd it go? Oh, he's having the night off. Legend!
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2: Welcome back. Great to have your company here on Big Saturday as we continue to go racing. Our first out of Australia in Randwick, not too far away, but New Plymouth will be next. Let's bring in Thad Taylor from the TAB again. And Thad, Delinquent, a $2.45 favourite, who was a good winner just 10 days ago at Matamata.
3: Yeah, good broke maidens that day. Steps to the 75 grade guy. Delinquent, touch 225, just back to 245. I'll be watching that price closely in the last few minutes. There's no doubt who the hot runner is, and you can see it visually on screen now. Interesting runner, Talentoso. Open $7. First up for the Fannins in the West Coast colours. Into $3.80 now, so this is some sort of push around Talentoso to resume with a win. We've had some interest in Platinum Tyche, or Tyche. I'm sure Justin Evans will get that right, where I have failed. Nine into $6.50, just back to $7.50. And some money around Ross McCarroll's runner here, the six as well, Alaskan. Was out there at $10 at one point, into $7.50. Hot runner in race number two of the day, though, Talentoso. I'll be watching this with some interest.
2: I think we all will there, Thad. Talentoso at the top of the book, Emily, as we come to you on track, the hot runner, and makes fairly intriguing reading in terms of this market.
4: Yeah, and it's the first horse that we actually take a look at here in the parade ring for this 1,800-metre contest. Obviously, having a first start for Sean and Hazel Fannin was previously with Shelley Hale, Stephen, and

0: upside is any, but I thought the 240 was rock bottom as you're banking on.
1: Let's get you to the four, which is Platinum Taish. Obviously draws well again here and has been thereabouts of late with that last start. Sixth, what did you make of that?
0: Yeah, running honest races, Ems. Bruno back on, which I think suits his horse. Both him and the horse show early intent, so he'll be thereabouts on the map. Look, has been up a while, but the stable have a reputation of holding form with their horses deep into a preparation, so no knock.
1: Then we get to the five, which is Novak. Was a while between runs of that latest outing and got closer than it has been in recent starts. So you get a good draw and Kelly Myers on board.
0: Yeah, on the quick 7-day backup and look out of that run out of All Tacky. The run definitely held merit, running home well. But look, that's him. He's often a low percentage play and that's reflected in his winning strike rate. 5 wins from the 70 race starts.
1: Number 6 is Alaskan. Obviously, we know what this horse was able to do at 3, contest some good 3-year-old company, having a first run for Ross McCarroll, and looks nicely placed down here in the Central Districts.
0: Yeah, look, I'm very wary about this individual, even though she's first up and finished last in a most recent trial. Look, I'm happy to forgive because her best runs should be right in this. She finished 6th in a Dunstan Championship qualifier in behind Autumn Legacy, who's currently the favourite in our Open 2000 today. And look, I heard from Thad just moments ago, and there's enough money to suggest this horse is ready to rock and roll.
1: Number 7 is Full of Grace for Tony Davies with the 2 kilos off, and Alan Sharrock obviously is resuming here today, not seen since the 31st of December.
0: But well-related type, but I thought she was just fair last prep slash back end of last year. Happy to watch first up, but look, she's with the right stable and informed jock, which does help.
1: Then you get to the 8, which is Takes Time, resuming again Jim Chung to do the riding. And it's been a long time since that last run back in November. What are you expecting fresh?
0: You're just happy to watch. On form from previous campaigns, would need to improve significantly.
1: And then we get to the 10, the last one that we touch on, which is Orleans Bell, Mariana Hudson riding for Susie Gordon and having a first try past the 1,600 metres today.
0: You probably just wanted a touch wetter, but it's one horse I'll be keeping an eye on throughout the winter.
1: So horses heading out onto the track for the Rock 1800 metre rating 65. I'm joined here by Hazel Fannin. And Hazel, you've got Talentoso in this. Looks like a lovely chance. What have you made of the horse since it's come to the stable?
2: Look, he's done a lot of maturing, a lot of filling out. First impressions was that next winter is still probably going to be, he's going to improve into that. But we're quietly happy with him. We want to give him his chance on the flat before he goes jumping.
1: What was the feedback post the trials? Because they were pretty good, weren't they?
2: Yeah, very happy with them. Obviously, Chris knows the horse well now. We are mindful that he needs more cut in the track, but we do think he'll handle it today.
1: And I guess in terms of tactics today, what are you hoping that Chris might be able to execute from that barrier?
2: Pretty handy draw. Ideally would be sort of second or third, but if he has to push forward and lead, he's done it from the trial, so we're happy if that's the option that he takes.
1: Obviously, you've just sort of had him in your care just a little while, but I guess you've made a couple of gear changes in terms of the noseband on the tongue tie on. Just tell me about those.
2: Yeah, look, we just sort of thought they were additions he needed. He'd had them on previously, but he can get a little bit fierce at home and it just seems to be what he goes best in.
1: Must be a busy time of year with the jump season fast approaching or pretty much in full swing. What are you looking forward to over the next couple of months?
2: Obviously, if 48 can continue with consistency, we think he's going to be pretty good over the steeplechases and we're looking forward to getting We Need a Shock over the hurdles.
1: Well, hopefully it's a win here in race number 2. Hazel, thank you.
2: Thank you.
1: So Hazel Fannin just having a chat about Talentoso and I guess just a fact-finding mission as such with a horse new to the stable, but got a couple of really nice trials under the belt. Stephen, I know you were pretty keen on the chances, as is punters at home.
0: Yeah, I like him. I'm following the money train here around Talentoso and new stable, always a query, but notably with the Fannin stable, when they present a horse first up, regardless of the distance, they're pretty forward in condition. It's had a couple of trials, and I reckon Chris Dale can lead here. There's not a huge amount of speed on paper. We know it doesn't always unfold that way, Ems, but I wouldn't mind Chris Dale just doing a copy and paste job to what unfolded in the first. Just on the first, the 1600 metres, they've run 138 and change, so that's borderline 6. I know it's a small sample size, but we'll just take note on the times on race 2 and 3 to try and get a true assessment on conditions today.
1: And I guess the other point of note was that it was one from in front as well, something we're sort of keeping abreast of across this afternoon. It's one of those races where Talentoso is a nice chance, but we've also been given a good push for Delinquent. We've also been given a good push for Alaskan. So it's certainly an interesting contest here, the second on the card. Thad Taylor, we need a market update. What's the money telling us? Who's going to win this second?
3: Well, it's a tricky one. I guess it's Talentoso in one word because it's holding firm at $3.80. It's Delinquent just bounces around.

0: between 240 and 245, but that looks to be the mark for delinquent. Look, clearly well backed, our favourite. Make no mistake about that. Clearly the best back runner. Platinum Tyke just going to get back out from that $7.50 quote, but has had support. Look, an Alaskan is steady as well at $8, as is Novak. So there's a few chances outside the top two, but the hot runner clearly here is Talentoso. $7 was offered into $3.90 now. Just seeing a little rally for the favourite late into $2.35. So they clearly look keep the two here in the second of the day.
1: Yeah, intriguing contest, but as you heard, the Talentoso on the move in terms of the market. Steve, we'll get you to run through your top four once again before we get up to Justin.
2: 1634, Talentoso, I've got on top. Worry about Alaskan. Enough money suggests it can run a race first up for the new stable, and gee, on her best day, should be riding a race like this. Look, Delinquent, should I say. Look, 230, it's just a price sensitivity around that individual. I thought it was rock bottom there, and obviously Platinum Tie, Bruno back from suspension, suits the source, a horse that can land right on speed. So, look, overall, Talentoso on top, 1634.
1: Justin Evans, will come to you. You've gone with a little bit of value when it comes to the second Platinum Tie. The 750 looks like a nice chance. Talk to us about what you like about this one.
3: Well, you and Stephen talked about potential lack of speed. I thought we could get a really positive ride here from Bruno. He's pretty keen to push the button at times, Bruno. And look, this mare is an on-pacer. And the one day she led, she was fired out of the gates when she won her maiden at Wye Park. Mediana Hudson led all the way pretty much there that day. Just think dropping back and trip. No doubt she was disappointing last start at Waverley. She was a fairly plain run there. But look, she started favourite in her last two starts. I thought if she could bounce out here, take up the running on a fairly decent track with Bruno on, just back to 1800. She might take a little bit of beating here. So four on top, five Novak got home well last weekend at Ōtaki on the back up, three Delinquent. And gee, I've been tipped Talentoso by just about every man and his dog. I'm surprised my own dog didn't tip me Talentoso. Everybody seems to be getting involved there. 4-5-3-1 as we're almost set to go. Maybe the previous owner, George Simon, maybe it's all his hard-earned money. It's gone on. We're almost set for a start. The Rock 1800. We welcome the Rock crew on track. Tradies race day, of course. Set to go. Delinquent, your favourite. Talentoso's had very strong backing. Ready to go. Gates back and they're away at a race scene full of grace. Was slow out of the gates and on the back foot early as well was Alaskan. So Platinum Tyke up on the inside, hustled along to try and hold them out early and is going to do that over Talentoso. And Delinquent is three wide and just looking to ease back to try and find a posse. Novak up on the fence. Wider takes time, followed by Alaskan, Orleans Bell and full of grace. So it's Platinum Tyke who takes up the speed here, leads it by three parts of a length. She's had no luck on the fave, so now she has to head forward on Delinquent to get outside the leader. Talentoso is back third, followed over on the outer, takes time now, left out three wide of the open at the 1200 metres. A good soft run on the fence for Novak, a length and a half away to Alaskan. Full of grace at Orleans Bell, the last pair. Along the back they go. Platinum Tyke is the pacemaker. Calls the shots at the 1000 metres, leads by three quarters, and takes the opportunity to just steady it up mid race over Delinquent, third in the box seat, Novak. Talentoso is fourth, two lengths away to Alaskan, takes time, is having a lung burner, three wide, full of grace back second to last at Orleans Bell with the last. So as they turn off the back, and it is Platinum Tyke the leader and has had a pretty good run in front. Delinquent second, third Talentoso, the inside is Novak as they quicken it up, and he had a bow peep between the legs, did Bruno. Then takes time, further back of the field, Orleans Bell, back we go, Alaskan and full of grace, a little one paced at the back. Platinum Tyke, the nose in front as they run the home turn. Delinquent under pressure. Talentoso ranging up on the outside and behind them. Novak, Alaskan, Orleans Bell, wider, full of grace. Down to the 250. Talentoso went up to Platinum Tyke. Full of grace from a long way back is starting to get home with a pretty big sort of run. And through on the inner, Novak, they're across the track. But here she goes again. Tony Davies. Oh, Jesus, they're a rider in better form. Tony Davies gets another. Tony Davies and full of grace all over the top of them. Alaskan second. Third over was Novak Talentoso. Platinum Tyke Delinquent, followed by Orleans Bell. And last in was Takes Time. Well, she can win on anything at the moment. I think it's about seven in the last 7 days. And that is full of grace. And this one at 13-1. Right down the outer, she was flat to the boards at the 600, just got her to the outside and all over the top of them. Well, they don't usually lob up from Alan Sherrick's stable at New Plymouth and pay $13, but she's done just that. Alaskan, Novak and Talentoso, but she wins again, Em.
1: Right from the tail of the field to get up and score full of

0: Fire the Drift, got as short as $10, excuse me, up to four for Alan Sharrock, which is unheard of on his home track. But look, Tony, just able to sit the horse back in the second half of the field, let it all unfold throughout running, where, look, on the eye, I don't think they went extremely hard, but when you look back on it, the fave was disappointing up the straight, was on speed, second out of Platinum Taishi, was gone at the 200, and one of the favourites, and Talentoso, was one out, one back, and has finished into fourth placing. So it was a race that really did change up halfway down the straight, and Full of Grace gets the job done, a well-related type, and probably off the back of that, it's worth following through the winter.
1: Yeah, there's a couple of nice runs, isn't there, in behind our winner who sweeps to victory. Obviously, Full of Grace was fresh up today and gets the job done tidily, having not been seen since the 31st of December, so a lovely training effort as well. A little bit of a surprise, as you could tell from that price in the pre-start market, but not a whole lot went to plan last preparation. Lovely win by Full of Grace, guys. We come back to you, but definitely a couple of runs in behind that you can note down, put in the black book when it comes to the winter months coming up.
2: Absolutely you can, Emily, and perhaps an eye to, or an indication to, follow whatever Alan Sharrock has in there at New Plymouth today. He always gets at least one win there, and today it might just be more after that performance from Full of Grace. Well done to everyone involved in that winner there. Two down out of New Plymouth. And in early doors, really, on your big Saturday, we head across the ditch. We are going to Randwick for the first on their card. They have 10 races in total. This over the 1,200 metres, the first of them. They're racing on a soft seven there. Keen to Exceed is the two-year-old that heads up this market at $2.90. Open at $5.50. There have been a few scratchings, but $5.50 into $2.90. Time to go for Annabelle and Rob Archibald is fresh up today and is at its opening price of $4. And then you're looking at the likes of Friendly Fire at $6, Uncertain Glory at $7, and then Glenorchy and All Over Harry, the other runners in single figures. Sky Thoroughbred Central can give us a bit more of a build-up to the first for the two-year-olds over the 1,200 metres.
3: Mover, Friendly Fire here, albeit Keen to Exceed holds more money. Friendly Fire has been the biggest firm today. $13 from a high into $6. Uncertain Glory, look, we were keen to lay it. We thought it was overbet earlier in the week. It was into as short as $3.50 this morning. I'm surprised to see it get all the way out to $7. But we wanted to be against it, just 1,000 up to 1,200 metres, and thought it maybe was a little bit flattered in winning that race at Warrie Farm. But Big Drifter, $3.50 out to $7.50, Uncertain Glory. All Over Harry is an $8 chance. That's in from 12 this morning, so there's money for it, the first starter. And Glenorchy sits there as an $8 chance as well. It was 12 into $7.50, just back a roll today, $7.50 out to $8. And then we're out to the two outsiders, First Act 41 and an Influential Jewel 61. Not huge interest in them. So Keen to Exceed, your $2.90 favourite. It's the best back runner overall. But that big firm for Friendly Fire today, and it's just firmed in another roll, $5.50. So 12 into $5.50 today, but it did get to a high of $13 at one point. Friendly Fire coming here off that big debut run at one.
4: They're loading up, first day back at Randwick in a month after a busy period which took in the championships, All Age Stakes Day, Anzac Day, then racing headed west and then north back at headquarters today. Two-year-olds kick us off, 1,200. They're loading in well. Here's Uncertain Glory about to come up in the Friedman colours for Michael Friedman. Here's Darren Flindell for race one. It's just gone 11 o'clock.
5: ...of loading here for the first at 10 at Randwick on a soft seven. Overcast but fine conditions for the time being. And we're just about right to go now on the first of the day. From Royal Randwick, this for the two-year-olds. And Keen to Exceed is the favourite. Racing now. And Glenorchy jumped well together with Influential Jewel, All Over Harry, and Time to Go is pouncing on the lead now. And Uncertain Glory races to second. Friendly Fire is railing through to third. On the inside, a Keen to Exceed, and Caught Wide is first act. Glenorchy taken back, travelling strongly in front of All Over Harry and Influential Jewel. So Time to Go put right on the bridle inside the 800 metres. And this filly is trucking along in the hands of Braith Knock by a length and a half to Uncertain Glory. Friendly Fire leaders back.

0: One out, one back, keen to exceed. Then first act, Lenorchi. And the last two all over Harry on the inside of Influential Duel. Time to go with the ears prick turning the corner. About a half in front to Uncertain Glory. Friendly Fire taking an inside run, closing in well. And now keen to exceed is presented on the outside. There's four across the track. Friendly Fire, the fence, keen to exceed the outside. And fighting on between them, Uncertain Glory, they beat off Time to Go. It's Friendly Fire and keen to exceed. Keen to exceed the outside of Friendly Fire. Here's a ripping finish to the first. They hit it. Friendly Fire. Friendly Fire was able to out-tough Keen to Exceed. Uncertain Glory, a distant third, then Time to Go. Glenorchi was one of the few to make ground from back in the field. A good gap to Influential Duel all over Harry. And first act was last in.
1: Two beats, 1, 7, and 9. Friendly Fire, who was an $80,000 purchase at the Inglis Classic yearling sale for Gary Portelli with Alicia Collett in the saddle, gets the win in the first there for the two-year-olds out of Randwick. 2, 1, 7, and 9 are your numbers. And a very, very tight finish indeed. Favourite just gets pipped on the line there out of Sydney. Ellerslie, we're up to our third on the card there, and we can take you straight away on track and into the parade ring for a build-up to the third.
2: Trackside.co.nz, 1500 is the three-year-old race on the program. Race number three, Hez Bulgari. He's got terrific form. He has the best form in the race, does this horse, Aidan, and you go off his recent performances. A great run, I thought, two starts ago, and behind Drops of God and the Cambridge Breeders, and was beaten here last week behind King's English.
3: Yeah, sectionally, he's just been terrific in all his races. He has had the speed on to match. A smaller field here, that might just be a little bit of an undoing, especially with the stretch to 15, but that should also aid his chances of seeing out a strong 15 too.
2: Yokozuna really showed some nice potential last campaign. He's had two runs in this prep and he's been beaten behind Platinum Pantheon and Avantagia.
3: Yeah, this horse was a debut winner before running second to Tijana in a Group 3 Northland Breeders' Stakes. The two runs back have both had merit. He does need to just raise the bar, but he is capable.
2: Arthur is second up, drawn in barrier number one. Interested to see what they want to do from there. Are they looking to be a little bit positive? Worked home, beaten three lengths last time out behind Circus Dancer.
3: Really liked the run. It was really a sprint. It was just a tepid race. Just didn't get any speed going at all, and he did close off nicely. He'd closed off in his trial well too. He's run the quickest last 8 and 600 of that race at Aotearoa. I think there's improvement in him second up.
2: Accentuate's taken on the older horses at 65 level the last three starts, and she was unlucky sort of ducking and diving and weaving between horses at Rotorua.
3: Yeah, it was on pattern. It was a race that did favour the closers in there, but he's still only been beaten 3 3/4 lengths. And like you say, now reverts to age group racing after running really well in 65 company.
2: Pastor Rock, who was beaten at Tarapa on a heavy 9 first up, beaten just a margin of a length off Chatelle Rose, 2 kilos coming off with Sam McNabb.
3: Yeah, that was on a wet track last time out, so gets to firmer going here. I don't think that's any problem with him, and yeah, I thought he was a second up chance, especially with that claim.
2: Savvy Donna, she is okay, I thought, in that run out of Rotorua. She was beaten into sixth position, heavy track that day. You go back into her form, maiden, only three starts ago, she ran fifth in the David and Karen Ellis Classic behind a Hopi Wins.
3: Yeah, that was a Group 2 level, and you go even further back, was fourth in a Group 2 Soliloquy Stakes and beat home the likes of Lollapalooza and Circus Tricks. It was a trial winner leading into that Rotorua run. I think you've got to compare it to Arthur. I don't think there was a lot between them, but maybe Arthur's slightly the superior run.
2: Under 5 minutes out from start time for race number three, and Aidan Rodney will pass it to you. You're standing by with Briar Weatherly.
3: Grab Briar, and the last start run, terrific. Even the Cambridge Breeders' Stakes run, there was plenty of merit there. What are you making of the form leading in, Briar?
4: Yeah, look, can't fault his form. He's definitely sort of been running in stronger fields than what he meets today. Look, just a real question mark for the distance with Dad and I. We sort of think that he's better over the sprinting trip, but yeah, look, we're trying pushing out the boat today, see if that happens, and I think he's found the right sort of field that he can potentially do that.
3: If there was a factor about him getting a strong 1500 metres, what would that be that would give you some confidence?
4: Yeah, look, I think just the fact that it is a small field, you know, his natural racing pattern, look, he's not overly quick away from the gates, but I think with only six in it, you know, he's not going to be far from the leaders. So look, we just got to sort of leave it up to Coco. Hopefully he rides him as he finds him, and I think the horse will tell us more after this.
3: Yep, so you let him find his feet early?
4: Yeah, for sure, definitely. Hopefully give him a squeeze from the gate, but look, he's still a colt, he's really laid back, so we'll see what he does.
3: Okay, we'll give you just a chance for a quick

0: We're on Rockton Idleway, goes around there, and what's a really competitive maiden the next. The last start run was good.
1: Yeah, it was really good at Mad Matter. She just unfortunately got carted off the track by one that sort of run off that day and very brave to run second. So look, obviously quick backup, which we don't tend to do, but look, she's really well. She's not very big. She's drawn a really sticky gate again. Unfortunately, can't really draw a gate with her, but hey, look, we'll see what happens, and racing for good money.
0: Okay, best of luck with them both. Love to see Bulgari get this one.
1: Cheers, thank you.
2: Bro Weatherly, co-trainer with her dad in Bulgari. We'll get to you, Thad Taylor, around this market. Posted of $3.70. It did look a touch of an over, and it was moving straight away. 7% deduction with Girl Code coming out yesterday, and the money is even stronger this morning.
3: Yeah, it was into $3.30 at the top of Big Saturday BP when I did the market moves, and I thought this will be interesting just with those question marks around the distance, which Briar obviously told us about there. But in that last hour or so, it just continues to trickle in. Stephen Hunt suggested this might be the case, and I don't know if 260 is the bottom price here. In fact, it's gone 250 as we speak. So extremely well-backed favourite here. The marketplace is Arthur is the major danger. We opened 480, it touched 5. It's into 440 in a clear second fave as Yokozuna gets out to 5.5 and Accentuate, who there was money for early, really starts to get the blows late. I think you'll do better than $6 on offer there. No money for Has to Rock, really. 6 out to 8. And look, Savvy Donna as well, just hovering around that 10 mark without any real decent push. So marketplace is two runners. One in particular, Bulgari, 370 into $2.50. And if you're looking for the major danger in the race, the marketplace is Arthur, 5 into $4.40.
2: Thanks, Thad. We'll get to you, George Simon, for a comment around this race, race number 3, the trackside.co.nz. Look, the easy way to break this down around Bulgari is he is the best horse in this race. He's bumped into an eventual Group 1 winner, of course, and that being Belle Chevelle. It's all about him seeing out the 1,500 metres.
4: Yeah, that's the question, Mike, regarding Bulgari. And it's they get their opportunity in the small field, as Brian Weatherly mentioned. But I'm going for number 4, Accentuate, and this filly by Toomey Luce. I thought she had no favours whatsoever at Ottawa Park last start when finishing third. She got shuffled up coming towards the home turn, ended up well back, and she had to arrive late between runners. I thought she was a little unlucky that day. Smaller size field certainly plays to her advantage as well. So despite the drift out to $6.50 now, and we're showing $4 now, it's continuing to drift as well. So this is alarming, but obligated to stay with her. I thought she was unlucky last start. 4 Accentuate over 2 Yokozuna. Lightly raced Son of Fierce Impact, trained by Donald Logan. I've always had a bit of time for this horse. Obviously, Bulgari. If he gets to 1,500 metres, he's going to be awfully hard to beat, Bulgari. And the other one is 7 Savvy Donna. She's better than her last couple of runs would suggest. But we've gone for the 4 on top here, Accentuate, despite the market drift.
2: Thanks, George. So under a minute out here, 2:40. This is a very good push here for Bulgari. And those that went shopping on Wednesday afternoon will be pretty happy with themselves at 3.7. Just a final comment from you, Aidan. You think this is the limit now, 2:40 around Bulgari?
0: Yeah, I think, well, geez, it has been strongly backed. But I agree entirely what you said. Undoubtedly the best horse in the race. I thought that the better than 3s seemed to be a decent over. And

Right spot could play into his hands over this 1500 metres, going beyond 1400 for the very first time. He's now 235, Bulgari. His performances really do marry up nicely, and now 225. Boy, if you took 240 was the limit, now 225. Arthur $4.60, Yokozuna $5.50. So just a little hold up here, with still a couple more to go into the barriers. Bulgari is now in the barriers as Savvy Donna goes in. So we'll pass it back to

Co.nz at 1500. Gavin on his rostrum was set. Gates are back and they're off. No early speed. Savvy Donna dropped to the tail. First away, Yokozuna. Arthur began nicely on the inside. Right there also is Accentuate out deeper as they posse full position. Settling fourth as Has to Rock. Favoured Bulgari eased back second last and two lengths away, Savvy Donna. So work over towards the 1100 metres mark and the pacemakers, Yokozuna and Accentuate. And they lead out by two from Arthur. Third on the inside of Has to Rock. Two lengths away to the last pair, Bulgari. Just inclined to overdo it a little, the favourite, and alongside of it is Savvy Donna. So they pair off in pairs, coming down the side to the 900 metres. There is five lengths over the field, and the pacemaker is a steady now, Yokozuna. From on the outside, Accentuate, one and a half away next, Arthur, third on the inside of Has to Rock, and Bulgari tucked in on the inside of Savvy Donna. Up towards a home turn, 650 metres to go in a tactical affair. Yokozuna's been dictating the tempo. From on the outside, Accentuate, two lengths away, Arthur, from Has to Rock, Savvy Donna and Bulgari back to the tail, the favourite, spots the leader four lengths on the corner. So homeward bound, they will sprint very shortly. 350 to go, Accentuate ranged up alongside of Yokozuna, two lengths away then to Arthur looking to warm up, wider out Savvy Donna, Bulgari right down the outside being popped the question, he's been saved for one last run at them at the 150, the six of them across the track and Bulgari out wide, Accentuate closer in, Bulgari, Accentuate late run, Has to Rock, Bulgari, he's too classy, Bulgari from second over, Accentuate, and then came Has to Rock, followed in behind them next then by Yokozuna and

0: Seve Donner and also Yokozuna developed into a sprint home. It was a tactical affair, only six horses in it, and across the track they were at the 150, all of them having a crack at the gold, but in the end the favourite too good, number one Bulgari.
1: It was an uncomfortable watch if you're on Bulgari, but then you're looking for your closest mate for a high five about 150 out, because he started to really build the revs, Bulgari, and Coco Burge gets to the outside and will deliver that final killer punch to the race with Bulgari. He just brought unreal form to this race, and if he was able to see the trip out, even though he got on the chewy and got in a bit of an awkward spot, he was still too good for the maiden. Rodney, we'll get to you with Bri Weatherly.
2: Grandpa Bryce, just got a cuddle from Mum. Dad's coming over too. Nice, but as BP said, it wasn't a very comfortable watch.
3: No, it was definitely, that's what Dad and I spoke about sort of coming up here, is we didn't want them to sort of go a slow speed and sort of him get over racing, and that's what he did. But look, we must admit, we definitely thought he wouldn't get past 1200, so he's made a live of us today, but very pleased. You know, he's such an honest horse, he's racing good company, he's a really good colt, and I think he's got a bright future.
2: Yeah, one thing he did help, they didn't really go any speed, and that's what sort of made it so uncomfortable. But when he let down, he really did show a great turn of foot. Where does that sort of get him for the future?
3: Yeah, look, I think we have to go home and really think about our plans for the future. You know, we had obviously always in mind that we'd like to get down to Riccarton for those sprint races, but I mean, he's won over 15 today, so that might lead to potential other targets. But no, look, really pleased for him and proud of the horse. Dad and I love him a bit, so no, we're really stoked.
2: What's he like to deal with?
3: Honestly, he's just a dude. That's why he's still a colt. We can't bring ourselves to geld him. He honestly just has an attitude to die for. Yeah, he's a real stable pet of ours, and no, we're just thrilled.
2: Congratulations, Brian.
3: Thank you.
1: It's a win that just might open up some doors for them, assessing what they do for another campaign. I'm sure they'll predominantly look at those sprinting distances, but it just opens up another door with what he's been able to do here this afternoon over the 1500 metres. Well, Corriton Burge is standing by. He's not too far away. Let's get to you now, Aidan, with Coco.
2: We'll grab Coco, just getting the last word in with connections, who are pretty happy with that too. Oh, geez, how are you feeling about the 400 metre mark?
4: Yeah, listen, I was really confident. The team wasn't sure about the distance, so they asked me to weigh the maximum I can. But when I asked him, he was over the field.
2: Yeah, would you have liked to have moved earlier? It just didn't seem to be panning out. You seemed to be boxed in a long way in.
4: Listen, no, honestly, when you got a horse like this, you just have to wait longer as you can. But no panic on board, honestly.
2: He must have sprinted pretty fast for you, though. It looked pretty impressive to the eye.
4: Yeah, honestly, the feeling was great on the horse. He got a really good turn of foot.
2: Yeah, but what sort of confidence does it give you for the future that he maybe, you know, can see at a strong 1600 metres?
4: Yeah, listen, that's opening him many options now, because I think he handled the distance, and with bigger field, you probably have more speed in the race, so it will be more relaxed. So honestly, it's very good for his future.
2: Congratulations to you too.
4: Thank you, Aidan.
1: Corriton Burge, winning jockey for the Weatherlys aboard Bulgari. He takes out the trackside.co.nz 1500. Race number four of the day. This is a very good maiden race. Boy, there's some form that's going to come out of this. It'll go at 10 minutes to two. Guy Havel.
5: Thanks, BP. You could see that in that angle along the side there, that Bulgari was perhaps a little bit over racing or a little bit agitated, but finished off nicely. 1, 4, 6, and 3, the son of Hello Yumzane, a $220,000 purchase in Karaka. Book one gets the job done. We will take a break shortly, but first of all, we are going to take you back down to New Plymouth and hear from Tony Davies, who was successful on Fuller Grace in the second down there.
6: Tony, a great continuation of your recent form. You must be really happy with that.
7: Oh yeah, no, super stoked and grateful I can do it for Alan Sherrick and the team, so not super happy.
6: Tell me about how things unfolded, because you were far off them, weren't you?
7: Yeah, a little bit slow away. The plan was to go back, so I wasn't too concerned. She's dropped away a little bit at the 600, but then as soon as she's got a drag into it, she's hit the line really strongly.
6: Obviously, you've been a while between runs, so you'd be thinking there was some improvement. What impression did it give you?
7: Oh yeah, no, well, she went down and she was feeling great in herself, and I did jump her out last a couple of weeks ago, and she felt really good then, so no, I was quite happy to be on board today.
6: No doubt some good rides still to come. What have you got as your pick of them?
7: Probably Val Tribute in race 7.
6: Talk to you then.
7: Awesome, thank you.
5: You might indeed be talking to her again then, Emily. A nice win by Fuller Grace in the second out of New Plymouth, and as the team have said, Tony Davies is on fire. New Plymouth is on the other side of this quick break, the third not too far away.

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11: The Queensland Racing Carnival is in full swing, showcasing the very best of winter racing with over $28 million in prize money and eight Group 1s lighting up southeast Queensland. It's been a happy hunting ground for Kiwis in the past, and this year will be no different.
12: The Bostonian driving through the Bostonian. The Bostonians won the 10,000. Pinarello Paternal, they hit the line in the Derby, and Pinarello.
11: This week, it's one of the story days on the Queensland calendar, the Doomben Cup.
13: Jimmy Cassidy, Rough Habit, three Doomben Cups in succession. What a horse!
11: Catch every moment of the Brisbane Racing Carnival, live and exclusive on Trackside.
14: And it continues this afternoon with the Doomben Cup, which could be a cracking addition. Birdman, Pride of Jenny, currently $3.50, half yours. The Melbourne Cup and Caulfield Cup winner, $3.80. So the Doomben Cup at 5:57. Our time. We spoke to Michael Maxworthy out of Sky Thoroughbred Central a little bit earlier on. If you missed that, you can find that on the Trackside socials. His best of the day comes up in race three. It is Katoto for James McDonald and Chris Waller. For now, though, we are back to New Plymouth, building up to the third here. Emily.
15: We sure are. It's an open handicap over 2,000 metres sponsored by Wash Squad. There you go. You can see your first horse that we look at on screen. Number two, Happy Star, who's no doubt getting ready for a jumps campaign.
16: Kickoff point for a jumper, as you mentioned, Ems, who will have some lofty goals this winter.
15: Number three, Not a Bad Spillane, seems to be building with those runs, but I guess you have to take on Trust today.
16: Yeah, real enigma in the race, because at his best, he'd win this. Not sure what to make totally out of his two first up runs, but they have been distance and short of his best, 14 and 1600. But you go back to last prep, when he was in this mode, he won third and fourth up, beating the horses like Tease Home.
15: Number four is Kick On, also from the Kevin Myers stable. Two runs this campaign, they've both been placings.
16: Yeah, rising nine-year-old has been knocking on the door this preparation, including his last start second to Hell of a Return, who's since upgraded the form, winning again out of Ōtaki last weekend. The knock is the map. He's likely to get back in a race shape that may not help.
15: Let's get to number five in Comedy, another who's peaking third up. What have you made of those two runs back?
16: Yeah, I reckon he's building nicely. A win doesn't look that far away, though I would have preferred him on a wetter track.
15: We get to the six, Autumn Legacy, who brings some good northern form, looks well placed here in the central districts, and all bar won that last start.
16: Yeah, brings strong 75 form from the north, including a last start second, a perfect man's over the 2-4. Slightly back in trip, but looks well placed down in the weights, first time in open class. In terms of the map, he should map just behind the leaders here, which could be important in a race that lacks speed on paper.
15: Number seven is ATM, Christelle for Janelle Miller. They've already combined for a win on the card, and I know Connections are pretty keen on this one.
16: Yeah, happy to forgive last start. Was caught wide without cover over the mile. This race is a far better setup. Back over ground tick, back on his home deck tick. And from barrier one, he maps to get a default lead here, which is also a tick, knowing he goes his best races when he's able to lead and free roll up front.
15: Number eight is Pick of the Litter. Obviously has the good fresh stats with a win and two placings in the six tries.
16: He resumes off 193 days. Look, as a younger horse, had success first up, but just in his last couple of preparations, notably has needed a run or two to be competitive. So off that conversation, just happy to watch today.
15: And then finally we get to the nine in Cleo's Magic, who brings that last start fifth beside the name from Waverley on the ninth, a the bay. What did you make of that?
16: Yeah, match fit. He's had a couple runs over ground, but needs to improve significantly.
15: Horses all at the start ahead of the third here at New Plymouth, as we mentioned through that parade ring. Obviously, Janelle Miller and Chris Dell have combined for a win on the card already. I didn't ask you about your other horses on the card because I was hoping to talk to you prior to this race. Obviously, ATM looks like a really nice chance in this next one. Just talk me through what you've done with ATM since that last run.
3: Yeah, he was supposed to race in Waverley, but the track was a bit too firm, so we scratched him. Obviously, he's got a little bit of wear and tear now. He's a bit older and he's quite heavy on himself. So I think Chris has stitched me up a little bit here for his ride of the day. But carrying 54, I think he will be a good chance. He had a really nice jump out last week and he finished strong on the line. So, you know, if he gets there easy enough, I think he'll be hard to beat.
15: Let's move on to some of the other runners on the card because there are some really nice ones throughout the rest of the program. Talk to me about Prince of Diamonds in the fourth.
3: Prince of Diamonds, I love this horse. Like he's a very, very nice horse. He still does a lot wrong. So if he runs straight, he's got a massive turn of foot. So drawn forward today, hopefully he'll jump and he'll put himself there. And he will finish very well, hopefully.
15: And then what about Shadow Ruler in race number four?
3: Yeah, she's the same. Last time she missed the kick, she's got a good turn of foot. She sat in the gate, so we've got the Barry blanket on her today. So hopefully if she gets out a bit better, you know, I can't really split those two, to be fair.
15: Janelle, it's already been a good start to the day. Hopefully we're catching up with you after this one.
3: Yeah, that'd be nice. Thank you.
15: Obviously successful in that first race on the program, Janelle and Chris, and it's been a good push for ATM. And as Janelle mentioned, obviously if they can get it their own way and get into a nice position, it does set up really nicely in terms of the race shape for ATM. Did want to talk about Autumn Legacy and this horse's chances, because obviously brings some good Norman form to today.
16: He does, or she does, and the key about her is it's that old scenario, up in grade, open class for the very first time, but down in weights after running a brave second and 75 grade in the north. I don't think it's a huge knockback and trip slightly, and as I say, should map a gorgeous, to get a gorgeous run just off the speed.
15: Not a bad Spillane is your top pick and providing punters with some value. You mentioned the horse being an enigma. What's sort of making you put this one on top?
16: I just think he's the best horse in the race, Em. So you go back to last season, he ran second, his own cup, albeit that was 2 miles and deep into a preparation. But third and fourth up last prep, round about this time last year, he won and bet horses home the likes of Tease. So if Tease was in this particular race, he'd be a short price fave, in particular on his home track for Alan Sharrett. But I'm just playing the trust card. I reckon he'll be ready to, not say peak, but be forward enough now that he's had 2 runs under his belt, 1600 metres. And on paper, he was well and truly beaten those days. But again, I think the intent wasn't there, and there are distances far short of excelling. So over a staying trip, I reckon he can run well above his market expectation, a genuine each-way play. 3.764 overall, ATM, you've got to have into calculation the fact that he maps well here and he goes best when he's able to just run along up front under his own steam and kick on. The map is a bit sticky, but you've got to appreciate what he's done his last couple of runs. But happy to lamb with not a bad Spillane is a good each-way quote.
15: Providing you with some value as well. Speaking of value, we need to talk to Thad from the TAB. And Thad, just talk us through market moves here ahead of the next. ATM seems to be crunching when it comes to close to a start.
6: Yeah, no question who the hot runner is here, Emily. ATM, we actually opened second favourite behind Autumn Legacy. We opened at 250, Autumn Legacy out to 340, maybe 350 very soon, as ATM's gone completely the other way, 3 into even money now. So a concerted push. Oh, what's that I can hear? Oops, that's the Kevin Myers alarm. Kick on is the worst result for the TAB. Minus $100,000 for kick on. Maybe it's the Tony Davies alarm, the way she's going. But I want to tell you about kick on.

0: $2. The worst result for the TAB. Kick on. Goes into...
1: Stephen, we spoke at the top of the day about track and how it was going to play, and I guess we've seen a couple of different approaches.

0: away from this open contest. It's the third of the day.
1: Didn't see him getting this time trolling the race. ATM Authority's he's pretty hard to handle as we get set for a start. 2,000 metres. It's the Wasp Squad, 2,000, back favourite ATM, and they're away. Didn't jump that great off the inside, but quickly skips through to take up the lead over Autumn Legacy. Pick of the letter, Kick On is coming forward wider. Happy Star, Not a Bad Spillane Comedy, and Cleo's Magic. So it is ATM with Kick On pushing up on the outside to draw level with ATM, but he'll find the lead pretty comfortably here with the use of the inside, and Chris Dell and ATM takes it up over Kick On a lap from here. Not a Bad Spillane is going to settle into the trail third, and Autumn Legacy is just throwing the head around slightly fourth. Pick of the litter the next, followed by Happy Star, who's nestled away on the inside, and then Comedy, and Cleo's Magic last of all. Well, ATM did appear on paper he'd get a pretty soft sort of time in front, and that's the way it's turning out for the moment. He's got the ears pricked. He's just bowling along without a care in the world, and Dell's got the handbrake on. The favourite ATM, three quarters of a length on Kick On, and third, Not a Bad Spillane, Autumn Legacy is fourth, followed by Happy Star, Pick of the Litter, two back Comedy at the 1,100 metres, and last of all, Cleo's Magic. So it is ATM the leader, beautifully relaxed, getting all favours in front by a length on Kick On. Autumn, rather third, Not a Bad Spillane, who's getting a good run, third behind the leader in a slowly run race. Fourth one off Autumn Legacy. Happy Star the next. Not much has changed here. It's been a bit of a cut and paste job. The next pick of the litter, second to last Comedy, and last over on the inside is Cleo's Magic. So he's just starting to up the ante with the well-back favourite ATM. He's a length on Kick On, who's now just felt for. Behind them, Not a Bad Spillane travelled okay. Autumn Legacy the same, and then pick of the letter Comedy, Happy Star, and last of all, Cleo's Magic. They bunch before the corner. ATM the leader, and he's about to head for home. He's a length on Autumn Legacy, who chimed in very quickly and throwing down the gauntlet, moved up and might have taken the lead. Not a Bad Spillane, no room for the inside of wider Comedy. Cleo's Magic, Autumn Legacy hit the top. ATM trying to fight back on the inside, pick of the letter late, but it's Autumn Legacy drawing on. Autumn Legacy won it from second. ATM photo third, pick of the letter, or Not a Bad Spillane, who's been luckless, followed by Kick On, who just couldn't pick up with the sprint home, and then Comedy. Further back was Happy Star and Cleo's Magic. Autumn Legacy a bit too good. Bookmakers got it right. They were pretty happy to have her quite a clear favourite. The money was all with ATM, but she's been too good here in a dart home at Autumn Legacy. The visiting mare for Kelly Myers, ATM fought on for second, and it's very close for third. Either pick of the litter or the fairly unlucky Not a Bad Spillane, who may even get that call, got held up for a run over on the inside. So 6-7, and then photos M after the third.
0: Yeah, nice win by Autumn Legacy, Stephen, who brought that solid northern form, obviously just going down by a small margin last time to place. Today turns it around and gets the win.
2: Yeah, and you go back three starts ago, wasn't too far off Lupo Solitario before he went on to win an Easter handicap at his very next start. So, look, it was that old story, an open class for the very first time, but found a nice weight, 54 kilograms. Kelly Myers rode it a treat, one out, one back in a very tactical race. A bunch finish M's, but that's what unfolds often in these softer run staying races, which was there on paper and turned out that way. I thought ATM had every chance when leading, boxed on well, credit with credit. I thought pick of the litter was very good from back in the field, considering it was first up and potentially better on a wetter track, and Not a Bad Spillane. Yeah, very costly when it looked for a gap, when it was travelling as good as any at the 200 and got shut out. So worth following fourth up, as we know it was a winner in that state last campaign.
0: Yes, certainly is. I'm with winning trainer Connor. Well done. A great result and a well-deserved win, actually, off the back of a good placing last time.
3: Yeah, she was desperately unlucky the last time, just got knotted on the line, and that was nice to get today.
0: It was a good ride too. You got into a lovely position and it was a pretty clinical win in the end. Talk me through your feelings watching the run.
3: Yeah, no, I was very happy. Obviously, when you've got Kelly on board down here, it's a big plus. And yeah, no, we were confident going out, and the race worked according to plan, and brilliant.
0: You've still obviously got good tracks at the moment, which is a bonus, but what do you do with her, obviously, as the tracks change?
3: We might just have to scratch our heads with that one. She does want a good track. Just her up in 3 weeks. If it stays dry, we go there, and if not, we might put her out.
0: Well done today.
3: Thank you.
0: That's Connor chatting to us post the win in race number 3 with Autumn Legacy. Well-deserved victory.

0: nice black booker in the not a bad Spillane, but...
1: Oh. Yeah, nice performance indeed. Kelly Myers gets a win, which is fairly regular on a Saturday. 6-7-3-8 in numbers there from the third out of New Plymouth. Randwick is just over 90 seconds away. Flying Embers is your $4.40 favourite. Fixius, I'm hazarding a guess, is that one on screen at 6.50. Audrey's Lane at 7.50. The other runners in single figures. Sky Thoroughbred Central will give you a bit more of a build-up and insight into these runners for the second over the 1400 from Randwick.
2: Price, very similar to what we put up on Wednesday. She'll race well here. She won this race last year. Nashville on board. So not a favourite we're that keen to be against. Ronnie's on top selection. Fixius is a firmer today. $8 Wednesday and $7.50 into $6.50 today. We're just maybe a little bit against it. Just off that $31 SP last time out. Audrey's Lane's always popular with punters, and she's relatively solid there. $8 Wednesday and $7.50 unchanged today. She's a small loser in our book. Then we're out to the $11 line. Bella Khadijah, who beat Audrey's Lane there at Hawkesbury. She's been 11 out to 14, back into 11. So she's solid enough. And My Fair Lady, look, a little bit of a drifter since Wednesday, 8 out to 11, but there is a little bit of money around for her at that $11 quote today. We're out to Congressman, who's been easy. Magical Moments has been easy. Probably the best two pushes I can give for you at longer odds are Perfect Justice, 26 into 16 since Wednesday, and it's been 19 into 16 today. And Is It Spectacular? It was 15 out to 21, but some late money for it, 21 back into 16. So, look, they're probably the best goes here at longer odds. Is It Spectacular and Perfect Justice? A bit more money now for Perfect Justice. It's into 14. So, look, if we can make a late market movie here, that would be the one here, Perfect Justice. $26 Wednesday, $19 this morning into $14. So it's been a good push. Then we're out to Pen Pals, $16. Callistamon, a little bit of late specking for it, 31 back into 19, but it did go up $15 on Wednesday. So just back to the top there, your favourite back out another roll, 460 Flying Embers. It'll run our worst way. Fixie is 650, Audrey's Lane 850. Best late push, Perfect Justice. First up for John Sargent, 26 into $14.
3: Going in, Mogwai comes up, and this gate is filling quickly for the second. 16 of them to load for the midway over 1400 metres. Here's Darren.
4: Along with Pen Pell, Congressman, and Ascot Green. Now, she's won two of her three starts. She's been able to slip in as the only emergency to gain a start. And Perfect Justice now is the last to go forward. Perfect Justice first up. Put in a good barrier trial leading up to this. And we're just about good to go now.

forward, and is it spectacular as well? Audrey's Lane being hard run the leading division in front of My Fair Lady improving, then Forecaster from Flying Embers, Magical Moments caught wide early, followed by Fixius Taken Back, travelling strongly in front of Callistamon, then came Audenzia from Duck Egg Blue, Bella Khadija and Perfect Justice settles last of all. Ascot Green took the lead from Pen Pell down the side, Mogwai railing to third, Congressman's caught in a three-wide position. Is it spectacular back to fifth? Now, Magical Moments on a three-wide path, followed by My Fair Lady, Audrey's Lane between them. Then Forecaster, Fixius, wider out with clear running from Flying Embers is a bit cluttered up.

0: really surge. Close up flying embers, perfect justice, whizzing home by Is It Spectacular, Congressman My Fair Lady. Further back to Callista Mon from Magical Moments, Audrey's Lane, Forecaster, Ascot Greener. Then came Pen Pell, Mogwai and Audenzia. Stand by. Fixius in front, and Bella Cadiz has come with this big burst from a mile back in the field and lunged on the...
1: Time. Fixius in front. Bella Cadizia. It just looked like it was going to run out of time, but have a look at this. Look at this last lunge. There's the white blinkers. There's the line. And it's going to win. From a mile back, Bella Cadizia, number six, has got up to win, to beat Fixius, Flying Embers, and Perfect Justice. 6, 12, 1, and 11.
2: Well, she's put two together now. I thought Fixius was home there, but just a run short. Flying Embers, just a big weight told. And the horse they backed there, come from last there, Perfect Justice, probably the black booker.
3: Yeah, Ronnie, that was a really, really good win. It was obviously set up early, the good tempo up front, but it come from a long way back off them, but really attacked the line well. So that was a really big win there.
1: Somehow, Brace.
4: Some finish there to the second out of Randwick, but it will be Bella Cadizia, the daughter of Pirata, who gets it done. Four wins now from 19 starts, an $80,000 purchase at the Inglis Classic yearling sale. We head back to New Plymouth, where we can catch up with Kelly Myers after her win in the third on board Autumn Legacy.
5: Kelly, nice result in race number three with Autumn Legacy. The riding was on the wall from that last start. Talk me through your run.
6: Yeah, it was, and she had a nice lightweight today. It was all pretty straightforward, really. She jumped well, was able just to tuck in there in the 1-1. She took a tiny bit to get settled, but then she settled really nicely and just worked into it nicely and held a strong gallop to the line.
5: What's your assessment of her heading forward? Obviously open company today, and she's done it nicely.
6: Yeah, I think so. I think she's a really progressive mare, actually. Connor and Sarah have done a really good job with her. I don't think she was easy at the start, and she's push butter now, so they've done a super job with her. She's got good ability and looks exciting going forward.
5: Good work, well done.
6: Thank you.
4: Kelly Myers there with Emily after her win on board Autumn Legacy. Now three wins from 16 starts for the daughter of Ghibellines. That the third done and dusted from New Plymouth. I should have mentioned in terms of Randwick, those numbers there, 6-12, 1 and 11 after that tight photo in the second out of Randwick. We stay in Australia and we head to Doomben on Doomben Cup Day. That is, of course, a little bit later on in the day. Race 8 on the card. Sandwiched around that, we, of course, have Single Red in the Roses and Swaines Day in the BRC Sprint to end the day there. We caught up with Michael Maxworthy a little bit earlier on. If you missed that chat, you can catch it on the Trackside socials. His best of the day, Katoto in Race 3. But it is time for the first on the card. Let's join Michael and the Sky Thoroughbred Central team this over the 1600 racing on a soft five.
7: Chance.
8: Pipistrel for Vicky Rahl and Mark Duplessis.
7: Was okay in that race at the coast behind Daggers. Finished sixth there, not beaten all that far, had merit.
8: La Commodore for Sean Dwyer, Daniel Moore.
7: Just fair last time out behind So You Are at Eagle Farm.
8: Chevelle Chic, Declan Maher and Rachel King.
7: Yeah, getting up to 1600 metres, so I'm interested to see how she handles that. She usually relaxes through the first half.
8: Here's Northern Decree for Rob Heathcote and Ashley Butler.
7: Yeah, the barrier draw, nasty for him.
8: All kinds of folk, Todd Pollard and Ben Thompson.
7: Just the two starts for Todd, and she was impressive winning at the Sunny Coast and then no clear running and was straight behind Kaluakoi last week.
8: Okay, and then we get to number 20, Contilda's Love, Jack Duncan and Taylor Marshall.
7: Yeah, very good last time in the Mercurial Lady Race at Eagle Farm, but that was a heavy eight, and I think he relishes rain affected.
8: All right, what a great start. A good-looking bunch of horses here for the first at Doomben on Cup Day. I am sticking with Sevens. I thought a faultless parade by him. He did a great job last start, running fourth to Daggers. You can see really quiet in his parade today, glowing in his coat, looking fit and healthy. So let's stick with the favourite here, Sevens.
7: At the start, over the 1600 here for the Sky Racing Benchmark 78. All kinds of folk has been well backed right down the bottom there. Not much in it between her and Sevens, the 11. So both of them have been well backed to

0: win here, Bernie. I thought that All Kinds of Folk did a good job winning first up for the new stable, Todd Pollard. It was only a benchmark 65, but really stepped up to better competition last week in that BM85, and no clear running in the straight. We showed that in the preview. It was beaten 4.8, but who knows?
1: What would have been, Maxie?
0: Yeah, and that was the race where Kaluakoi controlled things from the front. So jump from that benchmark 60 it was to the 85. So back slightly in grade today to a 78. I think he's the way to go. And we've got an official change of tactics too to go forward to be more positive today. Clearly went back to last from gate 14 last week.
1: I mean, they probably see sevens as the main danger and just don't want to be too far away from him.
0: Yeah, well, he's a natural forward runner, in particular sevens, getting to the mile second up. I'm with the 19 here on top. All kind of Folks to beat Cavalry Man. Now, he could be the safe way to go. I can't really see missing top three, then sevens, and then I'm putting Express Payment into runoff.
1: All right, here's Tim. Is sevens getting the drifts, Tim?
2: Just a little bit. It is still our worst way and best backed runner overall. Look, these two horses at the top of the betting, they're the two that punters have singled out since Wednesday. They've both been really heavily back. All Kinds of Folk, $6 into $3.20, and sevens, $5.50 into $3.60. So I'll repeat, sevens the best backed runner overall, but just in the last minute or so, the majority of money is for All Kinds of Folk. So sevens best backed overall, but the late money, All Kinds of Folk, and it'll run fave.
1: All right, last couple to load. Here's your caller, David Fowler.
3: Deadline draw. Starter for today's racing is Brad Richardson. He's at the ladder. As Northern Decree goes up, they're all in. Ready to jump for the first. Sky Racing Handicap. Forex Doom and Cup Day. They're racing. They jumped at an even line. Cavalry Man, Express Payment, the first two to go. Sevens with early speed, and Cheval Chic right up there in the early part. Now here come the sweepers from out wide. Pippi Strelit, also Mississippi Prince, right off the track. All Kinds of Folk, the favourite, balancing about seventh or eighth, one off the rail. Then La Comeda, followed by Caruto, Larrikin Rogue drifting back. Then came Spaycaster, Northern Decree, Chase and Artie, Contilda's Love, and Barra's in last of the 15. A spread out field, 15 lengths, top end to tail. Midway along the bank straight, heading towards the 1,000 metres, and Mississippi Prince works its way to the front. Sevens two away in second, racing third, Pippi Strela, and fourth, the fence was Cheval Cheek. Two lengths away.

0: Mississippi Prince to the leader from Sevens, then came Cavalry Man, then came Express Payment. Cavalry Man ran out of luck. Pippi Strell and Sevens went to the lead. Express Payment after the pair. Cavalry Man getting out but too late. On the outside, Express Payment going to the lead. Express Payment won. Beat home Sevens. Pippi Strell and a lucky Cavalry Man missed the run at a vital stage. Then Mississippi Prince, Larrikin Rogue, followed by, at the head of the others, All Kinds of Folk who didn't run on. Then Northern Decree, well back Caruto, Speedcaster, La Comoda, Chasinati, Barra's in, and last over the line, Contilda's Love.
1: It'll be Express Payment who gets the job done in the first there out of Doomben. The son of Rich Enough, 6 wins now from 23 starts, sold at the Gold Coast, the Magic Million Gold Coast yearling sale, book 2 for $30,000, close up for the minor placings if you had an investment there. We, though, are off to Ellerslie, up to the fourth on the card here. Brendan Popperwell, and a pretty open affair, pretty even market.
2: It really is. I think this is a good race, this guy, a race we can hopefully find some potential winners from this. The Launch Shed, made in over 1,400 metres, and jockeys wearing black armbands for this race as well. As a mark of respect for the sad passing of Bob Aldridge. And all the best to Stephen Aldridge, who has a run in the race in Fight Race, sitting at a quote of $5. We'll get to you, Aidan. You're standing by with Sam Burgesson.
3: Sam, we've got your hair around Deirdre Price here. The form's pretty solid. You made a heap of gear changes there as well. Can you maybe just talk to us why?
4: Yeah, well, we had the Norton on. He can get quite keen in the running, but we seem to think this sort of mix with the noseband and the lugging bit instead, sort of he's a little bit more tractable and a bit more straighter. So hoping with the step up to 1400, if he can do everything well and relax nicely, he should hopefully be rattling home.
3: Horse has run fourth in Stakes Company in the past as well. What about the build-up to this? How's he going?
4: Yeah, he's trained on well since the fresh-up effort there at Pukekohe. I thought it was a good run. Up to 1,400 suits if he does everything well and is tractable in the running. I just need a little bit of luck from the gate. Hopefully, Opie can get a bit of cover somewhere midfield, and if he does, you know, hopefully he should be hitting the line strongly.
3: How positive are you early here?
4: Nah, pretty neutral, I think, from the gate. I think if we did rattle him up early, he could get going a bit. So, nice and neutral from the gate. If we can get a bit of luck one-off somewhere midfield rather than way out the back, he should run well.
3: Okay, and one further run. Alviento looks a live chance in that key race.
4: Yeah, really nicely placed at the weights, obviously, with the top weight up the top there, and he sneaks in at the 54. He's finally drawn a gate, which he's sort of been drawing out and going way back, and hopefully, like Deirdre Prassier, he can be a bit more positive in terms of being midfield rather than way out the back, and if he is, you know, he's been rattling home well.
3: Best of luck.
4: Awesome, thank you.
2: Hey, Taylor, we'll get to you. Closing in on start time, what's the market movement?
5: Prenup 6 into 460, back to 5, back to 480, the first starter for James Wellwood. Well back prenup. Fighter races moved as well in single figures. 650 into 5 for Stephen Aldridge. Good luck to the team there. Two horses at double figures you need to include. Rock to Nightaway, 19 into 10, and I believe that is the hot runner, number 9. Rock to Nightaway for the Weatherlys to go back to back and facilitate. Right down the bottom, 23 into $15. A really competitive betting race. Prenup's a well backed first starter. Fighter race, Rock to Nightaway, and facilitate.
2: Thank you for that, Thad. As we pass it upstairs to you, George, Simon, closing in on start time for the fourth of the day, the Launch Shed Maiden.
6: Yeah, about a half a dozen or so to come into line. One of the bigger fields of the day. Favourite is Prenup on debut at $4.80. I went with the 9, Rock to Nightaway. It was a ridiculous price earlier today, around $18. I still think $11 is great each way value. Long Island into the mix with Prenup and Deirdre Price here. So we're almost set to go. The last three to come in. Anora to come up. Rock to Nightaway. Taylor Mitchell goes into an outside gate. Jockey's wearing black armbands as a mark of respect. The sad passing the last few hours of Bob Aldridge. And earlier in the week, also from the Matamata region, former top jockey Buzz Leggett. So we're set to go. The Lawn Shed, 1,400. It's done well. Favourite is Prenup. Gates are back and they're off. First away, Kitten Heels to lead out. Going forward now as Buccino facilitates right there with Miss Parker and a Fighter Ace. Then came the next one out is Fortune Asia. A length away, Latino on the inside of O'Fay. Ad Astra out deeper. Been tracked around by Nora. Then came Rock the Night away. Prenup, the favourite, settles well back. Fourth last.

0: Followed back in the field by Long Island. Dear to Press here, and Nephew is last. 900 metres to go. Spread out over 15 lengths, and Buccino made the lead from Facilitate. Two lengths away, Fortune Asia. Right there also is Ad Astra on the outside, three wide. The inside of those next then is Fighter Ace, followed two back then to Honora, Miss Parker, and Kitten Heels back midfield. One and a half to Rock the Night away. Well back is Ofay from over on the inside, Latino. Then came Dear to Prasir, favourite prenup, has only got two behind it. They are Long Island, and back with them also Nephew on the corner now. 300 metres to go. Buccino and Facilitate got away here by three from Fortune Asia. Ad Astra, then came Honora, who had to change ground. Long Island, Kitten Heels working through on the inside. Rock the Night away, starting to warm up, and now wide Dear to Prasir hit the 150. It's Facilitate the leader. Rock the Night away, Kitten Heels getting out late. Dear to Prasir, Rock the Night away's made the lead, and Rock the Night away will get the money here. Second these photos between either Facilitate or Out Wide Dear to Prasir. Right with them also Miss Parker, Fortune Asia, in a lineup with them also was Latino. Then Kitten Heels followed over next by Buccino with Long Island. Further away, Nephew, Ofay, Honora, back with them Fighter Ace and Ad Astra. Rock the Night away. Taylor Mitchell came into $9.60 at tote close, and will get the win. Win an enormous race here last start, or last start at Matamata, and will win it. Dear to Prasir in a photo with Facilitate, Miss Parker, Fortune Asia, Honora, Kitten Heels, and Latino. They were all there, but Rock the Night away. The big bunch of owners, and I reckon, looking at some of the names in the ownership, they will be rocking the Night away tonight, and well done to them. And another one for Darren and Briar Weatherly, Taylor Mitchell, the rider.
1: Big performance. This horse has put up some stellar runs the last two starts. He had two starts to go behind Biding My Time. Was enormous to run third in that midweek meeting out of Matamata. Finished into second position. Gee, they were coming from everywhere. Facilitate set up on speed as boxed on to run third, but then Rock the Night away. 3-0 Philly by Contributor, and the Weatherlies going back-to-back after winning with Bulgari. Might be able to get a quick comment from Brian. Might quickly get to you, Aidan Rodley.
2: Get a quick in and out. Brian, congratulations. Back-to-back wins, and you were going into this with a little bit of confidence too.
3: Yeah, we were. Like I said before, she's a filly that's had a lot of upside to her. We can't knock her race day form, but look, I just want to say, like, this is Taylor's first win for us. I don't want to get emotional, but she's a good friend of mine, so I'm pleased that she's ridden a win for us. And obviously, just a quick mention to the Orchard family, you know, good friends of theirs, and Bob's been a good person, and yeah, obviously he's going to be very sadly missed. So.
2: Yeah, absolutely. Nicely spoken to. Congratulations, Brian.
3: Yeah, cheers. Thank you.
1: Yeah, congratulations to the Weatherlies with this success. And boy, there's a host of owners here that are absolutely loving it here in the parade ring with Rock the Night away. It'll be 9-1, 17-7. A host of good runs in behind. We'll pass it back to you, Guy, because we're not too far away from the first out of Sandown.
4: That's exactly right, Brendan. Thank you. Good win there from Rock the Night away. We'll try and bring you the jockey interview at some point with Taylor Mitchell, but we do have to get to Sandown. Race one over the 1,000 metres. Here is racing.com.
5: Turbo Baba will go up riderless, number 13, as Wee Bit Kinky goes forward to a wide alley. Oman, Paddington, Club's colours here on Home Invasion, number 2, the Gay Waterhouse and Adrian Bott Train filly. Craig Dewitt sporting Club Silks, which is a predominantly black jacket with a white MRC logo. Stars of Dom's jockey's not quite in the saddle at this stage, so the starters and also barrier attendants down there, it's a little bit on their hands at this stage as Nightingale Lass is being brought along, encouraged to go up into the stalls, just wants to balk at the last moment. The Sportsbet Jockey Watch Handicap, our first event of the afternoon.
6: Who wants a man?
5: Great day of racing here, off-peak racing, 113 horses still going around, so plenty of owners and trainers love racing here. Now Caddington going in. Oman is going to be one of the last. Semantics touched as high as 2.9 into $2.80 now. So here is Home Invasion going up in the clubs.
6: Ready to go.
5: And Oman is going to be the last. First event.
7: My last one's gone in.
5: Oman goes in. Set to gallop, 1,000 metres, gates are back and away they go. Divine Dot jumped away well with Home Invasion, Turbo Baba. Nightingale Lass isn't too far away from those horses and Semantics up on the inside. Star of Lily out deeper on the track is on the premises too. Forbidden Desire's about sixth and they're two lengths to Caddington and then came Harui. Further back in the field then Stars of Dom, Wee Bit Kinky Oman and six lengths away Blue Jeans Talk. Around the turn, 500 metres to go with the advantage from Barrier 1, Semantics is the leader with Home Invasion, and they're about a length and a quarter in front of Divine Dot. Caddington up on the inside, Forbidden Desire behind them from Star of Lily, Turbo, Bar Bar, and then came Harui. Semantics given its head at the 200 metres, Divine Dot's challenging, then Caddington, and back behind them, Home Invasion. Divine Dot up to Semantics, 100 metres to go, Divine Dot draws a neck in front of Semantics and Caddington. Divine Dot in front, Stars of Dom is late on the outside, Divine Dot holding on and one. Just held on in the end from Stars of Dom, who was rattling home, and they were followed by Semantics Caddington, a gap Forbidden Desire Harui, next to finish Home Invasion in company then with Star of Lily. Back behind those horses then was Turbo Baba, Wee Bit Kinky, Nightingale Lass, Oman, and Blue Jeans Talk at long last.
8: Well, Lindsay Park were a couple of strong.
4: It will be 1:12 and 11 in terms of the trifecta there. The daughter of Overshear, the two-year-old filly, makes it now three wins from four starts and clings on with Jamie Mott in the saddle, the first done and dusted out of Sandown. We are back to domestic racing here on your big Saturday on Trackside One. It is great to have your company. We're up to race four out of New Plymouth. Emily, we'll hand it over to you for a bit of a build-up.
9: We sure will. Seton Park maiden over the 1,400 metres. It is our fourth, as you mentioned, on the card. And favouritism sits with the number two in Bakushi. Jack Taplin has the 2 kilo claim for Robbie Patterson. Sets up nicely. I like the fact that the blinkers go on as well. And probably got a good form upgrade in terms of our winner of the first.
10: Yeah, 100%. Local is yet to run a bad race. Last start was a game run when landing on speed, but just found one better in Skitterbow. And as you mentioned, that form has been well and truly upgraded. So over the 1360, it's got to be an awfully hard horse to beat with the blinkers on.
9: Alrighty, so as we look through the rest of the chances, obviously horse number three is Prince of Diamonds. Now Prince of Diamonds has had the two starts to date for the two placings and seems to be doing its best work late in that most recent one.
10: Yeah, both runs have been very good considering she's doing plenty wrong, including a tendency to lay in at key periods. But look, no doubt, more runs the better to iron out, but she has a touch of class, this horse, or he has a touch of class, this horse, so I'm not surprised they're diving into the $5 that was on offer earlier today.
9: Give me your assessment of the six in Jasper, because could improve sharply off that fresh run.
10: Yeah, he will. He finished midfield at Whanganui over the 1,200, so the step up in 14 will suit. Maps to get a gorgeous run from barrier two, but happy just to leave alone.
9: Then we get to the seven in Pico Biscuit, Aaron Layton and Robbie Patterson combining another second up, and obviously with that run under the belt now, perhaps can go on with it.
10: Yeah, you always got to respect Robbie's horses on his home track. A horse that again maps well from a soft draw, but will need to improve off what has unfolded in his first four starts.
9: Number nine is Shadow Ruler. We spoke to Janelle Miller and Tony Davies actually about the chances of Shadow Ruler, and it certainly will make use of the claim for the first time today. That'll help and obviously gets the side winkers on.
10: Yeah, talented type. Who, like her stablemate and Prince of Diamonds, is still learning the game ends. Look, last start, she landed in a horrible spot and running last inner, which was a combination of her being slow away, but also drawing barrier one. And look, she's drawn barrier one here, so it could be a copy and paste job. And if she gets buried in the ruck, it will make it a tricky ride for Tony Davies.
9: The other horse that intrigued me was the 10 in this pre-start event. Obviously, one start for a third. Just came to the end of it late, but it was a really good effort at that first race day start. And you'd be thinking there'd be a lot of improvement around the 10 and Bridie.
10: Yeah, a definite pass mark when debuting over the 1,200 at Harwooder. Got back early, but that day was able to find the fast lane down the outer part of the track to run home well into third in a race that rated well on the clock. So respect the local.
9: A couple of the top chances in the fourth from New Plymouth. Obviously, Bakushi is our best backed. I've grabbed John Wheeler. I'm good, John. Great to chat to you. We need the info because you've got a couple of first starters in here. Tell us about them. We haven't really seen them publicly. What can you tell punters at home?
7: I can't tell them too much, to be perfectly honest. They're in a two-year-old race, but it's two-year-olds and up, so they're the only two-year-olds in the race. And it was just a race at home, so it's more like a trial, really. But they're not both nice horses. The Mars Bandit's probably the sharpest of the two of them. And the other horse is Zed Horse. He'll have a spell after today and go out and I'll teach him to jump as a three-year-old probably, but he's a gorgeous horse and I just hope he can run home reasonably well. I don't expect either of them really to be in the money.
9: If we could follow one heading forward, do you have a gut feel of sort of who might end up the better horse?
7: Yeah, the Masked Bandit I think is going to be a better horse in his youth anyhow. The other horse may be the best later on because he'll be a mile and a quarter, mile and a half horse.
9: Good stuff. And Chester Boy, obviously another of your chances across the card, backing up last seen over the mile, but back to the 1400 looks to suit.
7: Yeah, we've started him 3 weeks in a row. It's because the tracks are still good. I was expecting him to be out by now, but we haven't had any rain for so long. And he's going super, though. He's copped the racing really well. I expect him to win today, to be fair, even though he's drawn in wide alley. He gets muddled up a little bit with riders. They tend to try and settle him, and he's a horse that doesn't have too many manners, so hopefully Tony gets on well with them.
9: Wanted to chat to you today because it's obviously Doomben Cup Day and no doubt that brings back a few pretty prominent memories. Just tell me about that.
7: Yeah, the Doomben Cup always brings back memories and the Stradbroke, to be fair. So yeah, that was Rough Habit. This horse here looks a little bit like Rough Habit, but he's probably more handsome than Rough Habit, but I don't know if he's faster. But it brings back memories for sure. Like, I won three of them with Rough Habit and two Stradbrokes and the Derby. So he loved Brisbane and I enjoyed it too, to be fair.
9: I think everyone enjoys Brisbane in the winter, don't they? John, really appreciate your time and hopefully you get a winner today.
7: No worries. Thanks very much. No.
9: Yeah, awesome to reminisce there. Obviously, Doomben Cup Day across in Queensland, and John Wheeler knows a thing or two about winning a Doomben Cup. 1991, 1992, 1993 for Rough Habit. Pretty incredible horse that he was. Stephen, enough of that. Let's talk through the numbers.
10: Yeah, what a horse he was, and the way that he used to win and slice through the field to get up by short margins. But when it comes to race 4, 2, 3, 10, 9, Bakushi. As we say, the upgrade form around Scatterbow finishing second, then individual last start. Blinkers go on, and there's been a bit of speed taken out of the race with some key scratchings. Notably, Kitsakat came out today, which I think allows Bakushi to either lead or sit second out or so. With a 2kg claim, I've got this clearly on top, which is reflected in the marketplace.
9: It's my best bet, and I'm pretty chuffed that we had that winner from the race earlier on. Let's get to a quick market update with Thad. Thad, run the numbers for us before we get to Justin.
11: Steady, your favourite Bakushi at 290, may touch three before the off. They're thinking Janelle Miller's going to win this race. Initially it was Prince of Diamonds, and that has more money on it, more dollars invested than Bakushi, interestingly. 550 into 420. Mint Shadow Ruler got out to $4.80. That has come back to 420 as Prince of Diamonds goes to $4 now. The three will be your hot runner. Shadow Ruler's moving late as well, and a bit of money for Jasper at long odds. Touch $14 into single figures at 950. Bridie's going the other way for Alan Sharrock. Touch six, back out to 750, its opening quote. Prince of Diamonds is your hot runner, the third of the day, but it might be Shadow Ruler if it's not Prince of Diamonds.
9: Thank you for that, Thad. Obviously starting that learning process here at New Plymouth ahead of the fourth. Got Bakushi at the top of the book, but money elsewhere through that pre-start market. Justin, as we come to you, you've gone with Bakushi on top as well.
12: Yeah, just the on-pacer knocking on the door. I've had that nice little form upgrade from last start with Scatterboo winning. I just thought he might land on speed, dictate, and be the one to run down. But it's a competitive maid, and all the local trainers and the big guns here at New Plymouth are represented. You had wheels on there. I understand it's his birthday as well today, so happy birthday to him. Robbie's got a couple with Bakushi, Janelle Miller, two very nice maidens, Prince of Diamonds and Shadow Ruler, both really good chances. They've caught the eye in their first two. They are both ready to win. And absolutely a very competitive race. And, of course, Alan Sharrock with Bridie, who was pretty good first up. Bridie, just don't know where she'll get to. I thought she was really good. She might be the overs here. 750, nothing wrong with her first up run. 2, 3, 10, 9, and they're certainly all winning chances. Tony Davies just to the side of the saddle. She's been a little fractious. Shadow Ruler down in one. Getting close here. Our Salarice about to be one of the last to come forward. Race number four, the Seton Park, 1400. So Bakushi, $3 the favourite. $4 a piece almost for the two Miller runners, Prince of Diamonds and Shadow Ruler. Set for a start, ready at racing. Oh, she just was on the back foot there at the start, Shadow Ruler, so she's missed it pretty badly today. She'll be back last and back with her as well. And just like that, Bakushi won the start, firing forward over on the outside, the Master Bandit. Up on the inside, Prince of Diamonds, nice and close today. PK Biscuit to Jasper Bridie. Further back was Straight Drive at Our Salaries. Further back, Shadow Ruler, and back with her over on the outside is And Just Like That. So it is Bakushi who takes over and leads a length and a half and left alone over the Masked Bandit, third in the leader, behind the leader, and box seating here on a slow tempo. He's really steadied them up top with Bakushi, was Prince of Diamonds. Three wide, Our Salaries, Pico Biscuit the centre. Jasper just losing a bit of ground with a length away, Bridie, who's improving. Now the others have dropped off. There's about seven lengths away to End Just Like That, Shadow Ruler, and retreating out of it was Straight Drive. It's Bakushi the leader in the Wonder Run down before the turn. Three quarters on Prince of Diamonds, whose offers back now to throw out a challenge, going to third Pico Biscuit, then Jasper Bridie, the Masked Bandit gone, and further back Al Salaris, Bakushi quickly joined by Prince of Diamonds, and they kicked away. Pico Biscuit to third and Bridie wider, Prince of Diamonds, oh, he wants to lay in on Bakushi. Bakushi kick back, Prince of Diamonds the outside, there's little between them, Bakushi and Prince of Diamonds, Prince of Diamonds, Bakushi in a head bobbing go, but Prince of Diamonds will win. Prince of Diamonds was a bit of an awkward ride for Chris Dell, but he got him over the line to beat Bakushi. Bridie was third, Pico Biscuit fourth, full it across on the outside, Shadow Ruler late after missing away today. Well back there was the next over Jasper to Our Salaries, and Just Like That, and the 2 2-year-olds at the tail end of the field there, they'll be a lot better for the run, the Master Bandit and also Straight Drive. Well, he wasn't the easiest steer there for Chris Dell, because he just wanted to bore in a bit and to lay in on Bakushi, and it was a good little tussle, but he's able to get up over top late. Three to beat two, Bridie up for third, so it is indeed the local trainers to the four, and they'll run their first four with seven Pico Biscuit. 3-2, 10-7 here, Emily, after race four.
9: Nice win by Prince of Diamonds. Did a few things wrong up the straight, but was still too good to win. And the writing was on the wall, wasn't it? Because posted those two placings early in the career and makes it a first win at a third start, Stephen.
10: And here he was able to map a few pairs closer, was able to stalk the horse that was clearly the one to beat in Bakushi in the marketplace, where Bakushi got a soft enough time up front. But look, Prince of Diamonds was presented early in the straight. Geez, a work in progress. Still doing a bit wrong, hanging, etc. So it wasn't an easy ride for Chris Dow, but that's win number two for Chris and for the stable and Janelle Miller. And you know, the abilities there, Emily, it's just about his ring craft.
9: Sure is. 3, 2, 10 and 7 were your numbers over the line. As we get back to you, Guy, record

0: career goes even one better in his third start with a 210 and 70 numbers from the fourth out of New Plymouth. As you can see on screen, we head straight to Randwick. Race three, this over the 1,200 metres, the highway, where exit fee is a $3.20 favourite, just ahead of Weyburn at $4.80. Sky Thoroughbred Central will take you through this race over the 1,200.
1: Getting a bit soft today, 11 back out to 15. She Within, stablemate to the favourite. We've just written a few bets for it. 11 out to 17, just back into 15. So a bit of late money for it. Bullion Hunter is a firm since Wednesday, 26 into 17. Judas Revenge, a big firm, 51 into 12. I'll consider I put up too big a price, $51 on Wednesday, but it's just got a bit soft today, 12 back out to 17. Now out to Jenny the Jet, a bit of late specking for it, 11 out to 21 back into 18. Canbar Friendless, 8 out to 21. And Speedy Henry, kind of a bit surprised that it's so soft in betting. It comes out of a Kenzo Highway run last time, mate. 8 out to 21 for it, no real money for it. I promised you better for exit fee late here, and I haven't delivered. We're still locked in there at $3.20. That liability keeps rising. We keep laying it at that 320. So apologies. That looks like the price. It'll jump there. Exit fee. Very, very well back with partners. We're keeping Weyburn safe at 460 and Stormbringer, your market mover, 15 into 950 today.
2: Okay, they're loading in this big field. Let's get up to Darren Flindell for the highway, 1200.
3: Yes, a massive field here over 1200 metres, and with the exception of one, all the emergencies gaining a start. So we're right down to Saddlecloth 24. Winter racing. Last to move in goes forward, and we're Jenny the Jet. Once Jenny's in, we're good to go. Jenny's got blinkers on today, first time. So Jenny the Jet's loaded in Matt Dowell's colours, and we're ready to go. Racing now. Jenny the Jet jumped away fairly well. Neeson in the centre was one of the first into stride and will take the lead early from Cosmalicious. Bullion Hunter showing plenty of speed, and Bring Me Saki right there as well. Now Exit Fee's going to posse up right behind them, followed by Danksia on the inside. Weyburn deeper out. They're followed after two lengths to Multi Uno. Going along the inside is Judas Revenge, so settles about midfield. Further back to Buana, Stormbringer. Cambar's out wide. Further back to Speedy Henry. As they travel up to the home turn, Campari Twist is well back in the field. So Bullion Hunter in front. From Cosmalicious, Bring Me Saki. Neeson four out. Danksia right behind them. So's the favourite Exit Fee. He's got a wall of horses in front. And Weyburn strides up with Clear Air on the outside. Bullion Hunter under siege now from Bring Me Saki. Neeson and now Weyburn gets going. Exit Fee can't get a crack at them as Danksia went up the inside, but Weyburn is starting to lengthen. Judas Revenge on the scene, but Weyburn got to the front. Now Exit Fee's out. It's charging home. Weyburn, Exit Fee, they hit it. Oh, another close one here. Exit Fee, has it got out of jail? It lunged at Weyburn. Judas Revenge has run third, followed then by Multi Uno running on from Neeson, then Danksia. Stormbringer, Bolo Miss, Bullion Hunter, Cambar, Girraween, Jenny the Jet, Speedy Henry, Cosmalicious, Buanas, Bring Me Saki, yeah, I wouldn't mind a sip, and last in Campari Twist.
2: Very close. Has Nash held on? No, he hasn't. It's the inside. Exit Fee. Exit Fee's arrived in time to run down Weyburn. Exit Fee. A long time between drinks. Officially, 454 days since his last win, which was in a highway over 1300 at Rose Hill. Exit Fee's numbers in the frame.
0: 1-9, 18 and 7, a cracking finish to the third there out of Randwick. It'll be Exit Fee who gets the job done now. Three wins from 16 starts. We can go back to New Plymouth and hear from Chris Dell, who won aboard Prince of Diamonds, and Janelle after their win in the fourth out of New Plymouth.
4: Janelle, congratulations. Another good win on the card and a horse who's promised plenty, and good to see you get the first maiden win.
5: Yeah, like He's such a lovely horse and he's got amazing turn of foot, but he just does so much wrong. He was sort of laying onto the horse inside of him and I thought, just straighten up. But once he straightened up, he picked up and took off. So once they jumped out the gates and the other one got back,

0: I was like, I sort of lost track of that one, so I don't know where that finished, but yeah, no, it was a great run.
1: Is he always a horse that's shown you plenty?
0: Yeah, right from the start, and he's pretty much Scatterbury's brother from another mother. They've always worked together and they were in the same paddock together and everything, so they sort of work together and gallop together, and they've both got just as much talent.
1: They've obviously had a chat today about winning together. You were just getting congratulations from the ownership. Tell me about them.
0: Yeah, they're lovely people. I tell you, they love their horse.

0: So when you see them out there winning, because you know, you just know how it's for them and what it feels.
1: Janelle, I can see what it means to you. Well done.
0: Thank you.
1: Chris, pairing up with Janelle again and delivering the goods, that was a nice win.
2: Yeah, look, I definitely like riding for Janelle. I come and do jump outs and I get a really good understanding of the horses before they come to the races. He's a foal to Tiny Diamond, and Tiny Diamond definitely has a lot of ability, but he does a few things wrong, which this horse also is still very green. He's still very raw, but he's got a lot of potential. Tiny Diamond took a long while to win a maiden. Like, he took 7 or 8 runs to win a maiden. This is his third start. Obviously, second on debut, third, and a win today at the home track. I think he could go places, this horse.
1: Talking of going places, that means he's a pretty exciting prospect for us to watch.
2: Yeah, look, it's been a time test. He's only going to get better with time. But yeah, look, he's a 3-year-old, he's raw, he's doing everything on his... I mean, he's jumped out and everything, but this is his first prep, so... Janelle knows what to do with her horses. She puts them away or she pushes on with them. She's a great judge, and I'm just lucky to be associated with a team like that.
1: Well done, big day.
2: Cheers, thank you.
3: Chris Dell there, and before him, Janelle Miller after Prince of Diamonds' success. And great to see the emotion and the meaning for Janelle Miller after getting that win in the fourth out of New Plymouth. Doombin Race 2 is our next live race on your big Saturday here. Now is the hour, is your favourite, and is the mover in the market as well. $4 into $2.60. James McDonald in the saddle, his first ride of the day, where he's riding 4 favourites throughout the day. A big bet alert on Balance the Books, $2,000 at $4.40, now out to $4.80. Doombin Cup Day, race 2 there over the 1,200 metres. We can join Sky Thoroughbred Central.
4: The book. She loves a little bit of give for Tony Gollum, Ben Thompson.
5: Well, she was moderate first up, but much better on that heavy 8 last start. Went second to SJ. He ran a great race in Madoombin 10,000.
4: And Crest Book, Mick Lakey and Mark Duplessis.
5: Yeah, been going okay. If Mark can offset that gate, he might have a place chance as well.
4: All right, well, I am going to stick with the favourite here as the pick of the yard. Now is the hour. You can see he's a big, strong guy, so I'm not too worried about the 58, even though his main opposition have considerably lighter weights for him. But as you can see by his parade, it's pretty focused. He's lightly hot on the neck. That's normal for an on-pacer and a horse that sort of, you know, takes his racing pretty seriously. But I think all in all, a great parade for him.
5: Well, now as the hour's been very heavily backed here, as expected, he looks to get the comfortable lead. He's 250 in from $2.70 a short time ago. Look, if I had a second crack at this, I'd probably have him on top, Bernie.
4: You can change.
5: I don't change. But I want to make a case for Mercurial Lady.
4: Okay.
5: I'm going to stick with her because she's at a great each-way price, around $14 or $15.
4: Looks stunning.
5: She does, doesn't she? Mm. And she'll let the speed go and wind up in the straight. Mm. So I think she's a really good each-way play. Definitely now is the hour. I've got Without Parallel in because she's only got 49 on her back, and she'll position in the first 3 and then surprise Honey, who too gets a nice soft map here.
4: All right, well, you're going to stick with the each-way play of Mercurial Lady. Let's get to Tim Ryan. Tim, there's the favourite in shot now, looking pretty fabulous. He's ready to get ripping.
6: Punnis thinks he looks fabulous as well. He was still a $3.90 chance after scratchings this morning. We laid that around about $7.50, and the money has just been relentless ever since. Bottomed out at $2.50. We're just back to $2.70, but it's been a massive go. Well over half the investment on the race, and he is our only loser here. Balance the Books was popular earlier in the week, 5 into 4, but it's a bit soft today, 4 back out to 5. Without Parallel, it's probably the best back to beat the favourite. It's been solid at 5 throughout today and in from 8 on Wednesday. Then we're out to $8.50 Surprise Honey, $9 Arabian Rose, and Maxi's on top selection, a big drifter. 6 out to 15 Mercurial Lady. 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
4: All right, thanks very much, Tim. Last one is loading up now. There's your hot favourite. Here's David.
7: 1,200 metres. The favourite is drawn the outside gate, but generally he begins fast. We'll know soon. There's the red light. Ready to break. Racing. Now's the hour. Out wide about third away without

0: Then Enterprise Lucia, Caspanova, two lengths Arabian Rocall, short of 800 left to Rada. Preeminence alongside without parallel, who drove along the rail to keep it out. They lead by 2.5. Racing third, Surprise Hunting the box seat. Mercurial Lady in a good fourth. Now is the hour in an off-speed roll today. Fifth one off outside of Enterprise Lucia. First 635.08, a genuine tempo. Then Caspanova balanced the books, passing a few. Followed by Arabian Rose, and then came Crestbrook, Blue Spinella, and Bold Comic. Wheeling for home now, just over 300 left to Rada, without parallel on the inside, the outside preeminence, Surprise Honey. Now as the hour's running on strongly, Caspanova and Arabian Rose coming with a big run right down the outside. She is coming 2-1. Look at Arabian Rose. Look at Arabian Rose. Scorching away from Now as the Hour. Great return. Arabian Rose beat Now as the Hour. Balance the books up for third. Photo fourth, Caspanova or Surprise Honey. Blue Spinella up there as well. Then without parallel, preeminence, follow by Enterprise Lucia, Mercurial Lady, Crestbrook, and last over the line, Bold Comic in 1.951.
1: It'll be Arabian Rose who bolts away from them to get a really nice win there. 12-3-14. Arabian Rose, the daughter of Alabama Express, who now has 5 wins from 13 starts, and a very, very nice performance there out of Doombin, the second on the card, done and dusted. Our next live race is going to be out of Sandown, but first of all, we can take you to a little bit of parade ring coverage at Ellerslie, building up to their fifth.
2: Race number 5 is the Cambridge Stud 2100, rating 65 stayers, and here's Gate Crashers. GW Simon is the co-owner in this one, Marianne as well, and got themselves a nice chance. He's been going some good races, Gate Crashers.
3: Absolutely, and the key factor is this horse drop.

0: which was an improved effort for third at Pukekohe Park, on a mission in the Superfly race. So, yeah, there's not a lot between these, I don't think.
1: Move on to the next in the back parade ring, and it is number 11, and that is Fantastic Ideas. Two starts ago was a winner. It was over 2,000 metres, being beaten in the next grade up, and of course that was when bumping into Solid Gold.
0: Yeah, the stablemate Solid Gold. It wasn't too bad an effort for eighth in that championship stakes at Group 3, beaten 5 1/4 lengths, and prior to that had just, I thought, fought really well from the speed at Matamata for that win. There's just something a little bit about her. She looks progressive, whether today's the day or not. I think she'll be winning very shortly anyhow.
1: Cosmic Pursuit's in a nice piece of form, very consistent form for this Tony Pike galloper. Beaten last time out behind Hakata Bay, Sam McNabb aboard, 2 kilos off.
0: Yeah, that was in the same race as Elton Rocks and Cyber Patch. Fought really well for that fourth placing, as you say. The claim down to the 57.5. Just on the way that race was run, I thought it favoured more those on speed. So I was really taken by Elton Rocks' run of the two.
1: Well, let's move on because, yeah, I'm like you. This horse was enormous because it was an on-speed race, dictated, back last, runs the fastest last 4 and 2, and was really strong through the line. Joe sticks with, brings 3 kilos off down to 56.5.
0: And things just didn't go right in running either. There were things that just sort of said, you know, this horse gets a clearer run, it would have been right there. So really like the chances of Elton Rocks. He's a 7-year-old who they've been really patient with, but there was enough in that last start run to say he's a win factor here.
1: On a Mission's had two runs in this preparation and now goes up to the 2,100 metres.
0: Yep, in the Prowess colours. I love seeing these out on the racetrack for Dean Skipper and his team, racing really nicely. Third up today, so fitter for those first couple. And as we said, did beat Home Hero of War two starts back in the Superfly race.
1: Tony Coltrane's Atavus, number 4. He's a son of Tarzino. He cut back down to the inside and was very strong through probably the inferior part of the track, but I did like how strong he was through the line over the 1600 up in distance today.
0: Yeah, scored by a length and 3/4 in the end. Does have a tricky barrier draw today, up from the 1600 metres and up from Maiden Company, so this is a test up in grade.
1: And Vanilla Storm, the last one we'll have a look at, two starts ago was bumping into Single Red in that race over 1600 metres on Anzac Day, and then was beaten by Inside Out last time out here.
0: Yeah, on the quick backup from that run, it was okay, finished well, but it was definitely on pattern, probably just needs to step up a little bit, but this is a really even race.
2: Parade ring coverage ahead of the fifth from Ellerslie. We will be back there shortly, but first racing.com with the second out of Sandown. Unity.
3: Sea Strike going into the stores. We await on Karaka and Samuel Langhorn. Second race for the stayers. Karaka goes into a middle alley. And that will leave Samuel Langhorn set to run. Race two out of Sandown Hillside, they're ready and away they go, and Sea Strike from the middle jumped away pretty well with Elder. Core over on the far side is also disputing the lead. Core is going to lead it with Sea Strike, Elder between horses and El Marac, and then Autumn Slide, Karaka slotting in. Two lengths Antrim Coast, Mission of Love, Unseen Ruler, Houdini, last Samuel Langhorn. At the judge, it's Core the leader from Sea Strike second, Elder about a length and 1/4 away third. El Marac is fourth outside of Autumn Slide, and they're two lengths to Karaka. Then came Mission of Love, Antrim Coast from Unseen Ruler, Houdini, and last Samuel Langhorn. Sweeping out of the straight, they've got 1,800 metres to go, and Core is the leader. Pretty relaxed tempo here from Sea Strike with the neck arch low second. Autumn Slide is third, and fourth is Elder as they head over the crossing now at the 1700 metres. El Marac is next, and then came Mission of Love, the fence. Karak is just over racing a little, and they're a length and 1/2 Unseen Ruler, Antrim Coast from Houdini second last, and at the back Samuel Langhorn. So they continue their lovely long run down the back section at the 1400 metres, and Core strides out about a length and 3/4 in front of Sea Strike second. Third, the inside is Autumn Slide, a length and 1/2 Elder. Mission of Love is getting an economical passage, fifth on the fence, and then came El Marac. Next in the race is Karaka, who's just up on the steel and won't settle at the 1150 from Unseen Ruler. Then came Antrim Coast, Houdini, and Samuel Langhorn. So Core kept them moving down the back and runs off the back section at the 1,000 metres, leading by a length. Sea Strike is second. Autumn Slide is third, a length and 1/4 Elder. Then came Mission of Love and Elmer.

0: Track spotting the speed about six. Two further back, Karaka, Unseen Ruler, a gap Antrim Coast, a similar gap Houdini and last Samuel Langhorne. So Core, 700 metres to go. Comes towards the home corner, leading by about three quarters of a length to Sea Strike. They were followed by in third Autumn Slide from Elder. Next Elmerak, Karaka hooks out deeper on the course. Mission of Love will cut the corner. Unseen Ruler, Antrim Coast well back. Core in front. Hurdles down the dip now. As they reach the 400, 100 metres called upon, looking to lead all of the way, still had a decent buffer, 2.5, 3 lengths to Autumn Slide, Mission of Love, Elmerak, Unseen Ruler and Karaka down the outer. It's Core at the 200, Autumn Slide's getting close now, Core getting tired from Autumn Slide, Elmerak and Karaka runs on, Core at the 100, Autumn Slide not getting there and Core found reserves. Core is gutsy, led by a length to Autumn Slide, Karaka, and Core has done it all. Core has won it by a half length. Karaka, Autumn Slide, Samuel Langhorne and Elmerak fight out four. A gap Elder, Houdini, Unseen Ruler, Sea Strike, Mission of Love and Antrim Coasts.
1: Linda Meach putting Core in exactly the right spot.
2: Geez, it's a tough one from Core. The Kiwi bred gets it done. Six wins now from 31 starts. The son of Savabeel holds on there in the second out of Sandown. Well, we had the parade ring coverage out of Ellerslie and we can rejoin BP and Aiden. And the money has come for a couple of them here in gate crashes in Elton Rocks as well, team.
3: Yeah, you're right there, Guy. And firstly, with the $40,000 guaranteed quaddy, so maybe an opportunity to make sure you've got those included along a couple of others. And this 65 over the 2,100 metres. We'll get to Thad shortly. We might get to you first of all, though, Aidan, because you're standing by with one of the market movers, Elton Rocks, co-trained by Margaret Carter.
4: Yeah, Margaret, we're hearing money is coming for your horse as well, so no need to get anxious. How happy with you with the way you paraded and presented today?
5: I loved his prelim this today. He's looking good. He's done nothing wrong in his training. He's reliable. Cross fingers.
4: He did look well composed heading down, didn't he? What's he normally like?
5: Yeah, he's normally like this. He's pretty chilled. He can get a little bit nervous on his trip up, but that's about it. And normally once he gets out and about, he's fine. Yeah. So he knows his job.
4: Yeah, absolutely. He was good last time out. Sectional's really good too. Just talk to us a little bit about him. What's he like? He's a 7-year-old now. Obviously, you've had to be pretty patient with him.
5: Have had to be patient with him. He's had his few little hiccups along the way. He's had a year out way back just with a tendon problem, yep. But that's all solved. He's a neat little horse to do anything with. He's gotten a lot stronger. Yep. And I can't fault him. And he's got a great nature.
4: Okay. Sounds like everything's gone perfectly for today then.
5: Touch wood, everything's all good for today.
4: Best of luck, Margaret.
5: Thanks very much.
3: Thad Taylor, we'll get to you. It sounds like a fairly confident Margaret Carter that her horse can run well, and hence why we've probably seen the move.

0: Me. There's no way Elton Rocks won't be the hot runner in this race, $14 to $8 now, but we do have a different hot runner. And this happened in the last quarter of an hour, 20 minutes. Gate Crashes was sitting at $7.50 all day, and then bang, in one foul swoop, into $4.50. Now, I don't know if that's map-related, potentially, BP, around Gate Crashes going forward from that gate, but that is our hot runner, Gate Crashes, ahead of Elton Rocks. There's good money for On a Mission late into $7, and here's a move at odds. Mel Corr, who chased home Blackwater Foot last time, touched $61 into $23. So there's a bit of action in this race. Our hot runner is the one, Gate Crashes. Elton Rocks, obviously a mover, 14 into 8, but Mel Corr, 61 into 23 is a move, and On a Mission, touch 9, it's now $6.50.
1: Okay, well, let's see if we can find out more from the co-owner of Gate Crashes. Is that anything to do with that big bag of money you were walking around with about half an hour ago, George?
2: I wish. But no, that's... he's capable of winning this race, Gate Crashes, but he just needs things to go right for him in the run. Widemu Pin rides him for the first time today, and good luck to him. I've got him in my top four. I went with 3 Elton Rocks on top. I had 12 On a Mission, 13 Hero of War, right in commission as well. And you have to put in Gate Crashes. Whether or not he's worthy to be a $4.80 favourite in an even betting race is another question, but he's certainly capable. We'll see what he does. He's won on this track here before, as the last couple are about to come into line. Go here, the Cambridge Stud, 2100. Hero of War about to come up. And Atavis will be the last one to come into line. Late money for Gate Crashes sees him come into favourite now at $5. So they're set to go, red light on. Cambridge Stud, 2100. Now they're ready. Gates are back and they're off. Gate Crashes, one of the first away. Going forward, Fantastic Ideas. Mel Corr is right there as well. Over near the inside is Cyber Patch at the Judge with a lap to go. They'd be followed out by Hero of War, looking for cover just in behind the leading division. They'd be followed out then by Cosmic Pursuit out deeper from our Easy Street. Vanilla Storm. Lazy is back midfield. Over on the inside, Atavis out three wide. Followed by Elton Rocks, and then well back now On a Mission. Blackwater Foot with those. A Sacred Combatant and two lengths away. Slick Chick is last. Into the back they go now by the 1500 metres, and the favourite took it up. Gate Crashes led by two lengths from Cyber Patch. In third position next is Mel Corr, followed by Fantastic Ideas fourth. 1.5 Cosmic Pursuit as they string them along here. Back on the inside next, Our Easy Street from Hero of War. Then came Lazy, followed round then by Atavis out deeper. A length away, Vanilla Storm, two lengths away. Well back in the field is Elton Rocks, patiently ridden. With it, Sacred Combatant, then came On a Mission, followed by Blackwater Foot, and last, a Slick Chick, must be 17 off the leader. 900 metres to go, handlebars down for Gate Crashes and Widemu Pin, led by three lengths here from Mel Corr, Cyber Patch. And then came Fantastic Ideas, 2.5 away, Cosmic Pursuit from Our Easy Street. Hero of War spotting the leader, 8 lengths, travelling into the race now. And then came Vanilla Storm, followed by Atavis. Further back, Lazy, Sacred Combatant, Elton Rocks, On a Mission, Blackwater Foot, and Slick Chick is last. He's trying to run them into the deck here. 500 metres to go. Gate Crashes by 3 on the corner. In second position as they swing for home now is Mel Corr. He's gone further in front, Gate Crashes. He's 5 lengths in front. Out wide, Atavis looks to run on from Hero of War. Then came Mel Corr. Gate Crashes in front at the 200. He's 5 clear from running on strongly, Atavis, and then Vanilla Storm followed further back by Hero of War, but it's Gate Crashes. He's clear. Atavis is charging late, but Gate Crashes. Gate Crashes is going to lead them all the way. Brilliant ride, Widemu Pin. Gate Crashes the money. Second over Atavis. Third at the line, Hero of War. And then followed over by right there also with Vanilla Storm. Fantastic Ideas. Then came Elton Rocks, followed further back in the field, then by Mel Corr. Back and behind those was Cosmic Pursuit, On a Mission, Our Easy Street, Sacred Combatant, Blackwater Foot. Further back in the field would have been back near the tail then would have been a Cyber Patch with Slick Chick and Lazy. Yeah, it's a great game, this racing game sometimes. He just wants to run this horse. He was ridden perfectly by Widemu Pin. $5.30 and $2. The punters knew what they were doing. And Gate Crashes,

never gave them a look in. Atavis was running on strongly. Hero of War will be third, and Vanilla Storm will be the fourth of them home. I know co-trainer Sean Ritchie is over at the Gold Coast.

lined them up, and the bloke that was walking around with a big bag of money, he's just all of a sudden, this horse has paid $5.30 and has Fair Dinkum run them into the deck. Gate crashes. We've seen this a couple of times from him at Trentham, where he's only just been gathered in late, but Whittemu had him in a beautiful rhythm up front.

0: Our commentator getting a piece of the pie here with gate crashes.
1: I don't know when he has a share in a horse on how he can keep an eye on anything else in the race. Well done to George and all the other owners around gate crashes. That's fantastic. 1, 4, 13 and 15 should be your numbers there out of Ellerslie. We go to New Plymouth where they are up to their fifth on the card. Emily and Stephen standing by. You don't have shares in any of these runners, do you, Em?
2: No, I don't have shares in any of these runners. I would like to have shares in the winner of this next race, maybe the Brandlab 1200 metre contest. It is the rating 75. Timely of us to have grabbed Alan Sharrock. Alan, a winner already on the card. We didn't get to interview you, but it was a surprise to punters, a surprise to you, Full of Grace, earlier.
3: I didn't see a win in Emily, but she's had three jump outs. She was pretty forward. I thought she'd run a nice race, but she exceeded my expectations.
2: A couple of nice chances here in race number five. Let's obviously start with Commotion. Tell me about this horse. Resuming Floor Moment takes that valuable 2 kilos off.
3: Really talented mare, tends to do a few things wrong at the barrier. If she hops away with them, she'll be hard to beat, but you just don't know till the gate's open.
2: You've also got Shack Time in that same race, a four-year-old daughter of Tavachi, who's been racing so consistently. Another win, you'd think it's not far away.
3: Yeah, half-sister to Koei, only half as good, but a nice mare, and she'll get black type eventually. She does it right, hence I favour her slightly.
2: In terms of tactics, how do you want her ridden?
3: There's a lot of speed in this. Kelly will end up fifth or sixth in the run, and hopefully the other mare will pop away and get a midfield posse too.
2: You got a couple of nice chances through the rest of the card. Let's mention those. DVP, obviously, in the next, as is Dressé Par Jolie, both resuming. Who do you see as the best?
3: Dressé Par Jolie. She'll need a wet track. Blinkers have come off her to kick off her campaign. Nice mare going forward over 2,000 metres on wet ground. The other horse, Cracked the Pelvis. He's done his rehab. He's had three jump outs, but I think he'll need the run.
2: When we get to race number seven on the card, there's plenty of chat around Bell Tribute. Tony Davies is really keen on the chances as well. Obviously brings that last start third. What have you done since then?
3: Yeah, she's improved off her last start, Emily, and she popped out of a trail to win. The two leaders had it soft and they held her. I think she's the best of my two there. Cindy's a very good galloper and she's run one here in 120.

0: including her last start second, in behind the informed Lou Cullen. She produced the best closing sectionals at Waverley. So, look, she'll need the race run to suit, and that's a strong tempo, but she'll be hitting the line stronger than most. Commotion, the tricky assessment around her is her tactical speed, the lack of it. She could get in a sticky position, but she definitely has the quality. 6-2, 8-11.
1: Thad, can you give us a very brief market update ahead of the fifth?
2: Shack Time, 6.15 to 5, back to its opening prices. Commotion goes a clear favourite into $3.80, so the late money is going on the two here. We've seen some money for Fancy Pants, 8 into 6 down the bottom. The late money is going with the two. Commotion, interestingly, Fancy Pants a mover each way. And if you're looking for a roughy late, Pepeha, 26 into 17.
1: Good stuff, that Taylor from the TAB. Justin Evans nearly loaded, so we'll come to you ahead of the fifth.
3: Gee, I found this a real head scratcher, Emily, doing the form over the last couple of days. I didn't know which way to go. Some question marks around a few of these. I ended up with Amazonia just because, look, she's a jump and run sort of mare. She'll be on speed. She's coming off a good win last start on a track that wasn't really advantageous for her. So she's a mare going well, and I've got her on top. I've got no doubt about Commotion's quality, though, but I just need to see what she does here at the start. So the Brand Lab 1200, race 5. Set for a start, all Commotion, just a little fractious, ready at racing. She jumped okay, Commotion. She'll land a midfield. I'm Bartholomew, a bit tardy, and getting back as well was Catherine's. Amazonia and Liquid Les are the first two out, and they skied out by almost three lengths early over Fancy Pants, and over on the inside is Prior S, then Pepeha. Shack Time, Commotion, the favours, midfield the rail. A length away, Charms of Farm, who's three wide. Bo S throwing the head around in the centre. Oh, he doesn't want to be in that group there, and around the inside then was Iron Bartholomew, and a length away last the Grey Catherines. So they whip over to the 600. Liquid Les the leader over Amazonia. Fancy Pants doing a bit three wide out in the open. Tucked up behind them Prior S, followed by Pepeha. Shack Time coiled up in the centre, ready to go. Commotion the rail needs a bit of luck as they run the home turn. Iron Bartholomew, further back Charms of Farm, Boesque and Catherines, they head for home. There's a stack of hopes out of the centre. Fancy Pants, Pepeha, Amazonia, Commotion, she's got nowhere to go. Shack Time trying to thread through in the centre now. Prior S, Fancy Pants, it's Prior S, the Foxton mare. Fancy Pants, I Bartholomew is absolutely jumping out of the ground. Oh, I think it's Prior S. I reckon it's Prior S. I'm Bartholomew roared home to maybe just come up short. An unlucky Commotion third, I'd say. Boesque, Fancy Pants, followed across then by the next over was Charms of Farm, and then came Shack Time, Pepeha, Amazonia, Catherines, and towards the back was Liquid Les. So I'd say it's Prior S. Gee, she pulled up quick. She's now last of the runners. I'd say it's three. Run of the race, I'm Bartholomew. Gee, isn't he in for a good prep? He has absolutely sprouted wings late. Commotion probably just didn't get the run at the right time. There's a couple of Shack Time, not much luck either. So they were well congested, but I think the Foxton mare gets there, Emily, number three.
1: Yeah, well deserved too. Second up and brought that third fresh, pivots and goes a couple of spots better to get the win. Prior S does the job, Stephen.
0: And a deserving win. A horse that has been winless since June 2023. So keep the faith. Well done if you've backed her at a genuine each way quote, $11.270 for a top three finish. I'm Bartholomew. That's the real black booker heading towards the winter period. All his best ratings on wet track. So that bodes well for his immediate future. With the favourite Commotion, we spoke about it pre-race. It was always going to be a tricky ride from barrier two, and unfolded that way for Floor. Got held up at a vital stage early in the straight.
1: Well, that's the running of race number five. Race six will be the Warner Construction Mile. 3:15 p.m. will be the start time for that, Guy.
4: Thanks, Emily. 3:52 and 11. Prior S, too good for them. Well ridden by Bruno Queros, and that's now a fifth win in her 56th start. Randwick, you can see on screen, is our next live race. Less than 90 seconds until this one's underway. It's for the stayers over the 2,400 metres, benchmark 78. The Budgie Smuggler, your $3.10 favourite for Bjorn Baker. Just ahead of Camp St. Martin, Cap St. Martin at $4.20, and then Thrice, a $5 third favourite.

0: unavoidable. It isn't without supporters. Liability is your favourite. It's going to get close to $500,000 liability here, which is pretty big for a 2,400 metre race early on in the card. And it just firms back into $2.90. I think it's too short, but punters, they just keep backing it. So $2.90 your favourite. Cap Saint Martin, you're $4.40. Second pick, Thrice, $5 with Tab.
1: Thank you, Tim. They're loading in well here. Thrice is about to come up wearing those blinkers. In comes Cap Saint Martin. Here is Darren Flindell.
2: As a result of the injury suffered in the trackwork fall in central Queensland last month. So jockeys showing their support to the family of Shane McGovern with the black armbands and casual connection. Now is the last to move in. And we're good to go. A mile and a half ahead of them. Budgie Smuggler 2 for 2 at the distance. The gates are back and they're off and racing now. St. Emilion jump well together with the Budgie Smuggler. And Thrice is going forward on the outside looking for the lead. Hutchins will push her on the fence going to fourth. Casual connection wide out, followed by Unavoidable. Now Capsam Matanis is back a few lengths off the main body of the field. And Deluvier's become somewhat detached. They race past the Bulldogs Marquee and race inside.

0: seconder, Hutchins third, then Centimillion. Unavoidable this light from Casual Connection. Two for the back to Camps, Capsan Matan, who still wants to over race, and Alluvian, with his muddling tempo, has been able to tack on and would now be about seven lengths off the lead. Thrice in front, the Budgie Smuggler is within about a length and a half now at this point. Then Hutchins third, the rail from Centimillion. There's no change to the action. Further back to Unavoidable, Casual Connection. Capsan Matan still wants to over race. He's starting to look like a pelican waiting for a pilchard at dinner time, this second favourite. And Deluvier goes right up on the inside. They approach the corner now. Thrice is rolling in the lead by a length and a half to the Budgie Smuggler. Then Hutchins from Centimillion is about to be popped, the question, as Casual Connection gets going. Then come Unavoidable. Capsan Matan still well back with Deluvier as they start to get to the business end of the race, and Thrice turns in front. The Budgie Smuggler being revved up on the outside, and Josh Parr said, come on. He puts the favourite in the lead now. The Budgie Smuggler draws two in front to Casual Connection, Hutchins, and then came Deluvier running on. It's the Budgie Smuggler under siege. Casual Connection goes to him. The Budgie Smuggler and Casual Connection, nothing in it. The Budgie Smuggler, Casual Connection, they hit it. The Budgie Smuggler, a nose to Casual Connection. Hutchins third, Deluvier peaked on the run. Then came Centimillion from Unavoidable. Capsan Matan, he beat himself. He was way too keen the entire race. And Thrice with the shades on today has weakened out to finish last.
1: He's pulled out too much, the Budgie Smuggler. I think the photo will show, the shutter cam certainly will show that he's hung on. He was all out, all out. But Casual Connection couldn't reel him in. The Budgie Smuggler wouldn't lay down. Five, the Budgie Smuggler will beat Casual Connection.
2: The punter's chair, which is a big win. He had to chase down, well, he went out pretty quick there, Thrice, and then he's a sitting shot for the pretty fit Casual Connection, who the race was set up for, and maybe probably set up for Deluvier as well. So for him to stick it out, hit the front early there, and 59 and a half kilos, there's a big feather in his cap, I thought.
3: Yeah, it was a terrific win, Ronnie. Like you said, there's only one cheap section that they got, and it was when they all got up under the bridle. It was about the 800 metre mark, and then they were off again, running nice time. So it was a brave effort. Once Josh got the stick over to the right hand, that's when he really excelled and run through the line well.
1: 5-2, 7-10, they've run 2:32.89, home in 36.05.
4: Welcome back to Doomben for the third race on the card. Time for a little stakes racing here for the two-year-olds and for the fillies. This is the Bill Carter Stakes over 1350 metres. So interesting, a lot of them stepping out past that 1200 metre mark for the first time. We kick off with the favourite here, Maxie. I Am Dirty, your $2.60 favourite from the Bjorn Baker stable. Rachel King aboard, drawn well, likely leader too, I guess.
5: I think so. I think she'll jump and run. She drove through to get up second outside lead there at Gosford. Sat just a length off them, and she really hit the line hard at the end of the 1200, indicating that 1350 shouldn't be a problem at all, and she'll get every chance right up on the speed.
4: Here's Remember All from the Liam Birchley stable. Ben Thompson aboard.
5: Yeah, didn't do a lot first up. That was in the Callaway Gal behind Boom Ellie, but there was a lot of kickback that day on that heavy eight, so a bit of an excuse there.
4: Auric Star is from the Matt Dunn stable. Daniel Moore.
5: She was in that same race, the Callaway Gal, and ran a good second. She came from near last. Very much eye-catching, and that was a replica of a first start when second to Olivoni at the Coast. So definitely looking to get to this trip today.
4: Katoto was the favourite. She looks terrific. She's number five. James McDonald rides for Chris Waller.
5: Yeah, she's looking good, nice and alert. She's only had the two starts, like the favourite. Very similar to I Am Dirty. She's only had the two starts. And a winner at start number two. She's won over the 1300 at Canberra, and I thought won it really well. And the second and third horses have subsequently raced well, so everything's positive for Katoto.
4: Spirit of Talk will be the sixth, Stewie Kendrick and Robbie Dolan.
5: Yeah, still a maiden after four starts. Might be a bit too strong for her here.
4: I'm in love with the look of Shintono, Maxie, particularly, maybe I'm predicting she's going to be a magnificent three-year-old. Tony and Kelvin McAvoy, Mark Zara.
5: Yeah, she's got a great physique.
4: Oh,
5: hasn't she? Beautiful walker, Satono Aladdin filly. She won it at Donald. This is obviously harder, more competition, but she looks

0: the part, and she looked good there. She was winding up late, dived. So I think 13.50 is good.
1: Okay. Then we get to the 10, Windstar, Adam Campton, Ryan Maloney.
0: Two runs back, sixth and ninth, but there's been merit in them for sure.
1: A La Barita for McAvoy's again with Jamie Mallum.
0: The grey filly, just a one start at Warwick Farm, third there as a heavily backed favourite. But things didn't work out. The best part was the last 200. She rattled home.
1: And Miss Black Betty is the last one. Chris Waller, Jason Collett.
0: Yeah, she's only had the one start, finished at the rear, but there was no clear running, so he called it off. The run was all right.
1: All right, that is how the fillies looked in the yard for the Bill Carter. Spoil for choice here. I mean, I am going to stick with my choice on form, and that is Auric Star from the Matt Dunn stable. You know, getting up close and personal with her today, she's probably got a bit of size.

0: the strength of her here, Auric Star, today. One that I hadn't seen before that really does catch my eye is number 8, Shintono, from the team, from Team McAvoy. So really keen to watch and see what she does here also.
1: All right, just a slight delay here regarding WinStar. Bernie, what actually happened there? Everything's okay. She's been passed pit to run.
0: Yeah, there she is. So everything, so she, I'm not sure exactly, but she went through a rail. But obviously these are plastic running rails that are fabulous and they just fall over. So I didn't actually see it, but she has been vetted. You can see them patching that part of the rail. So obviously she was on her way to the barriers. I suspect maybe spun into the rail trying to avoid the barriers and went through it.
1: All right, so we're going to run a couple of minutes late by the looks of it, but all the supporters coming in for Katoto late here, 270 down to 240 on the QOP, just pushing Iron Dirty out a little bit. She was 290 into 270, back to 310 late with late money for Katoto. And down the bottom, La Barita, they were all over her earlier, $4, but she's out to 4.8. Now we're just getting some news from David.
0: WinStar.
1: Right. They've decided to take her out. So she has been withdrawn. Obviously, the vet not satisfied. So by order of stewards on vet's advice, obviously.
0: Yeah, but originally they vetted and said okay. Yeah. So maybe Ryan Maloney got aboard and didn't feel so... I didn't see any jockey aboard. So maybe they just re-examined her. All right, so... You're done? All right. Well, I was getting worried about my pick, Auric Star. She went 10s to 14s. I thought, oh, dear. Just a nibble now back into 12. So let's head to Tim and get this market update.
2: She's just come out of the market now. WinStar, $34 chance, 2 cent deduction there. It's Maxi and the punters against the tab here with Katoto, the tab lay of the day. 260 out to 280 today, but the punters have rallied. It's back into 250. It's very heavily back, 55% of the total tab hold. We like I Am Dirty. We're keeping it safe. It's a bit of a drift today, though. 280 out to 290. La Barita, the other runner that has been well backed all week, 750 into 460.
0: All right, let's see what these two-year-old fillies can do. Here's David.
3: For Ticketmaster, ready to break. Racing. Katoto began reasonably well. I Am Dirty also nicely away. Actually, out wide, Remember will beat the pair out as showing early speed. Shintono going forward as well. I Am Dirty will settle third. Katoto right with it in fourth. Just behind that fancy pair was La Barita. And it's actually three wide to being eased back around Auric Star and Miss Black Betty over on the inside. And two to Spirit of Talk last of all. The field make their way towards the 800-metre back bend. And Remember is in the role of pacemaker and does it comfortably. Shintono moved to second. Katoto third on the inside and fourth one out was I Am Dirty. They travel together. Two lengths away, Auric Star outside of Miss Black Betty. La Barita had to go back to second last in what's a moderately run affair, and Spirit of Talk whipped them in five off the lead. Short of 600 left to run. First split 45-65, so the pace isn't fast as they run to the turn. Remember all leading three quarters, Shintono. Racing third on the inside, Katoto. Fourth the outside, I Am Dirty. They've raced together all the way, the big guns in the market, and they'll make their runs together as Rememberal kicked at big odds. 250 left to run. Rememberal led. I Am Dirty on the outside, swimming up strongly. Katoto couldn't go with it, then Shintono. But I Am Dirty, short of 100 to go, is roaring away from them. And I Am Dirty is going to be far too good in the middle, Carter. I Am Dirty bolted in. Beat over Shintono. Third over the line, Katoto. Fourth either Auric Star or the weakening Rememberal. La Barita never got into it, then Spirit of Talk and Miss Black Betty last home in 120 and 55.
1: So I Am Dirty sprinting quickly in the straight, giving Rachel King another winner today. They rode a nice and quietly through.
4: The $600,000 filly at the Magic Million Gold Coast yearling sale, I Am Dirty, far too good for them there. In the Bill Carter Stakes, the listed race over the 1,350 metres. It'll be 1, 8, 5 and 3, your numbers there, out of Doomben. We stay in Australia and we are going to head to Sandown as our next live race here on your big Saturday, where they are up to race 3 on the card, this over the 1,400 metres. If you have just joined us, they are racing on a soft 6 there at Sandown. The Volta is your $3.20 favourite, opened at $4.60. And that is just ahead of Brass in Pocket at $4.60. The Volta is the big bet alert, $3,000 at $3.

0: $3.80. We can get on track 2 minutes until the third out of Sandown. Here's racing.com.
1: She's good. She's presented good. I've clipped her since her last start. And she's retained really good condition for a filly having her first racing preparation.
2: You talk of her first racing preparation. She's done a really good job so far.
1: Yeah. She's filly with good upside. I just thought being racing against fillies, I know it's benchmark 78, but it's fillies only, so I thought I'd roll the dice.
2: Get in really well with the claim here. What have you asked Dakota to do?
1: Well, the beauty about here, as opposed to Caulfield, they've got quite a good running into the first bend, so I just told her, don't dig her too much, just take your time to work your way across. If something does want to take you on, sit at its girth, but if they do hand up the lead, take up the lead, try and get a couple of cheap sectionals and rip up your last 600.
2: Hopefully it's as easy as that. Good luck, Nath.
1: Thank you.
3: Okay, Brass in Pocket, nice and safe in the market at $4.80, but crunch, bang, wallop, the Volta has had a good push. Your market mover, race 3, number 6, the Volta into $3.20. Outside of that, Miss Revealing's trimmed up at the big price as the blowout, the 8, drawn a nice barrier into $9 from that 16 opening quote. Touched 8.50 and we're back to 8.50. So the 8 might cause the blowout. Looking down the page for your same race multis, a lot of green arrows there. Chickadee, check them out. 3, 6, the mover. You win some, you lose more. 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
4: So they're loading here for the Sportsbet Feed Handicap. As mentioned, it's a heat of the Silver Bowl Series. The Volta to start favourite as we hand things over to Matt Hill.
5: Stuck with Brass in Pocket here. Thought she could roll forward and be hard to beat, particularly once they get hurtling down that dip at the top of the straight. But this is a terrific little race. Heat of the Silver Bowl as the Winter Series races continue. Hey Jesse goes in with also Glisk, so the filly's filling the stalls well. Brass in Pocket about to come along with the Volta and Yum with the tactics change next to her to settle more forward if circumstances permit. Now joining them is the Volta, the solid favourite on VOP at 3.20 goes in. Yum and Brass in Pocket, the final two. Dakota Keane's valuable 3 kilo claim on Brass in Pocket as Yum comes forward. Jamie Mott will be in the winner's circle today. And Brass in Pocket, the final one. 1400.
6: Right, last one's gone in.
5: Field set. Ready now.
6: Right, clear.
5: And they're racing. Beautiful line. Amadei dropped back to the end with the favourite, the Volta. Brass in Pocket showing speed as expected and is going to sweep across a wall of horses to lead Morgana. Hey, Jesse, Yellow Jacket. Celibate in between fillies and then came Tudor Tango on the inside. Milos Filos a shade ahead of midfield. They were followed next by Miss Revealing and Palm Angel from Yum. The Volta sneaking ground on the fence. Glisk second last and at the back is Amadei. Brass in Pocket the leader. 900 metres to go. 3/4 of a length in front of Morgana as they attempt to steady. Hey Jesse, third the fence, and fourth is Yellow Jacket. Palm Angel, fifth out, three wide around Celibate and Tudor Tango at the 700. Miss Revealing on a limb, and then Milos Filos, the Vault of the Rails, has three behind her. They are Glisk along with Wellback in the field, Yum and Amadei. Brass in Pocket came around the corner. 500 metres to go by a length to Morgana. Yellow Jacket again peeled out three wide. Hey Jesse behind them, then Tudor Tango. Palm Angel in the red out wider. The Vault is getting up along the rail, still with a bit to do. Then Celibate, Miss Revealing and Milos Filos. Brass in Pocket went for home. 300 metres to go from Yellow Jacket, who's coming on. The Volta, Palm Angel and Milos Filos right down the outside. They've got to the leaders. Milos Filos at the 100 metres, struck the front from Yellow Jacket, Palm Angel and the Volta. Milos Filos with 50 metres to go, came clear, finished well last start and is going to win today. Milos Filos from Miss Revealing, Yellow Jacket third, fourth, Palm Angel. Then came Amadei doing it late from the Volta, Yum, Brass in Pocket, Morgana. Towards the back then of that group was Tudor Tango, and they got right away from the other trio, Celibate, Glisk, and Hey Jesse.
0: Milos Filos, 11, 8, 9, and 1. Your numbers there out of Sandown, and a nice win as well for the filly trained by Liam Howley there out of Sandown. Ellerslie Race 6 on the card. It is the feature on the day there, the JRA Trophy. Over the 1,600 metres here, BP, and Lupo Solitario has been in scintillating form recently. Can he continue it today?

0: He can. He's found himself in the right race. He looks in a great position under the handicap. So 56.5 is a Easter handicap winner. 340 is his price. El Viento is a market mover. 440, and Lockie was very good here last week when hitting the line into third position. So there's a bit to play at here. I might see if we can get straight to Thad Taylor, actually. Thad, we'll get to you because it's a race that Lupo looks well placed. Of course, it was the runner that was the leg up boost. If you're looking for a little bit more juice, up to a max bet of $100 as well around Lupo Solitario.
1: Aren't we always looking for a bit more juice? BP just out to 350, Lupo off 340, but he's been rock solid all day, hasn't really budged in this market. You rightfully point out that the market mover has been El Viento. There's been confidence all week around this runner, to be fair. I heard Sam Burgesson suggest it's a good chance. The money was already there around El Viento, so that will be of interest. Was $6 when we opened, now clear favourite at 4.5. Then we've seen a number of runners go the other way. Bourbon Empress, 8 out to $16, that's doubled its price, has to be a win. $8 out to $10. Lockie's $5 out to $6. There is a bit of a move for Rudyard down the bottom here. $11 into $8.50. So we're seeing a bit of a push there. Stephen Hunt suggesting it may be able to go forward in the map in a race that maybe lacks a little bit of speed. Lupo out to $3.60 is rock solid. If you want to back him, use the leg up boost. The market mover is El Viento, and Rudyard looks to be the each way play in the JRO Trophy.
0: Nice one, thank you for that. So 2.5 out from start time for race number 6. 370 around Lupo, El Viento, $4.50, and Lockie at $6. Might get to you, George. Yeah, that is for you are there after winning the last race. Congratulations, gate crashes, how good.
2: Yeah, it was very, very enjoyable watch, actually, and I've got to hand it to that Wooden Moopin. He just said, I'll let everybody know that prior to the race, he just said to Colin Murray, he said, mate, I think this horse just needs to be left alone and let him do his own thing. So with that, he took his gloves off and said to Colin, you hold on to these. I don't need them where I'm going. So hence the tactics, go to the front and yeah, just get up a really strong gallop. So he was pretty tired after the race, though, wouldn't he, talking to him, but he's bounce back. Of course, he's riding Lupo Solitario, who I think is beautifully placed in this. Winner of the Manco Easter at his last start here at Ellerslie, so he's definitely the one they have to beat. $4, still I think a very backable quote around Lupo Solitario. Found a spot for 9, Lockie. Bob's up every now and then as well. He wasn't that far behind Yordi last time here. 5 in the mix, Uderzo. And I thought 6, El Viento, who has been the modicum of some support late as well. Speaking of which, there was some quite big support for gate crashes late prior to that last race.
0: It was, George. Congratulations.
2: I wish it were that easy.
3: No. He doesn't seem to know where that money had come from prior to the race, but he seems to know where it's come from now after the race.
0: Well done. I'm pockets full no matter what anyway. So, yeah, congratulations to everybody involved there and to those that got on the market mover from $7.50. $4, Lupo Solitario. I'm actually thinking this might flip

0: Bento, Rudyard 850. George spotted the move around Uduza, but it acted out. I'm not too sure, but they're very close in this market now. There's no doubt who this hot runner will be. It'll challenge for favourites in late, number 6, El Viento.
1: Thank you for that, Thad. So, yeah, it's flipped, but then Lupo's come back as well. So, changing market, the JRA Trophy over the 1,600 metres. A couple more to load. Let's pass it back to George Simon.
2: Last three to come into line now. Has to be a winner. El Viento and Bourbon Empress will be the last three to load away. The JRA Trophy over 1,600 metres. And the last couple, El Viento, who's been well backed in the market, currently the second favourite behind Lupo Solitario. And Bourbon Empress, the other one to come into line. Lockie goes the third favourite at 5.50. So the guide ropes come out here for El Viento, and he goes straight into barrier one. And the famous Tangerine of Tiaco, the last one in will be Bourbon Empress. And we are set. JRA Trophy, 1,600 metres. Gates are back and they're off and walking out. Diamond Jack came out three lengths behind them. Desert Mystic will settle back as well. Now first away, El Viento. Bourbon Empress pushes forward with Lockie and Uderzo. They'd be followed by Rudyard, who's all fired up in fifth spot on the inside. Alvit going through as Desert Mystic. Lupo Solitario's in that group as well. Then came Has to Be a Winner, followed by Fly My Way. Well back Diamond Jack after that tardy beginning. And Doddle is last of all as they climb the rise towards the 1,100 metres. And Bourbon Empress took it up and led a half length on Lockie. Two lengths away, Fly My Way, caught out in the cheap seats, pushes forward three wide. El Viento gets a lovely run, fourth on the rail from Uderzo. Lupo Solitario out three wide with cover, though, on the back of Fly

0: Now by Lockie and Fly My Way out three wide. Two length Penny there. And then came Uderzo. Lupo Solitario about to angle out. Further back, Desert Mystic from Rudyard. And then came, has to be a winner, Doddlelander, Diamond Jack, Homeward Bound. 2.50 to go. Here comes Lupo. Lupo Solitario ranged up to Lockie, who's still there. Out wide, has to be a winner, starting to arrive late. He's starting to run about a bit. Lupo Solitario has to be a winner, coming after it. El Viento on the inside. Has to be a winner's dash to the lead, and has to be a winner, has beaten a wayward Lupo Solitario. Right there also El Viento and Lockie, and then followed Diamond Jack running on eye-catching run. And then came Fly My Way, followed over by Doddle, further back Uderzo, Rudyard, Desert Mystic, and Bourbon Empress will be the last of them home. Well, he loomed up at the 250, Lupo Solitario, but then he went all over the place and has to be a winner. I was talking to the connections earlier today and they were hopeful of a big run from him second up, and boy, that's been a nice win. Has to be a winner. Michael McNabb, Lupo Solitario. You'll see it in the head on. He was about five or six off the rail. Then he started to run in and lay in, and he's trying to straighten them and would him up in. But he'll finish second, Lupo Solitario. El Viento poking through late on the inside, and Lockie was right there as well. But has to be a winner, is the winner of the JRA Trophy.
1: He caught the eye late, didn't he? First up to the races this campaign on Anzac Day behind Talisker. And here he's finished strongly over the top. Lupo Solitario was three wide, but then three wide with cover presented. And then this horse has just been able to nab him late down the outside. It'll be 3-2. 6 and 9, 3, 2, 6 and 9 across the line. An unlucky horse there down the straight. Number 7, Fly My Way, is one to possibly pop into the black book. We'll get back to you though, Guy. We're not too far away from the next out of New Plymouth race. Number 6, our 7th race here, the Golf Warehouse 1400 at 3:42.
2: Nabbed him late. I see what you did there, Brendan. Michael McNabb rides and gets a very nice win there. 3, 2, 6 and 9, your numbers out of the 6th from Ellerslie. Our next live race is still domestically, and it is the 6th on the card out of New Plymouth, the rating 75 over the 1600 metres here, Emily, and an intriguing affair on the card.
3: Yeah, it sure is. A couple of horses that we are going to work through and talk about here in the 6th on the card. As you mentioned, Cheval de Foudre, favourite at 370 and 510, but Stephen, there's plenty of numbers outside of that. Talk us through who you see as the top four.
4: Oh, look, I think I'm pretty keen on Cheval de Foudre. In fact, I was very keen this time last week leading into the Rangitiki Gold Cup, but unfortunately he was scratched in the morning of the race. So he's looking to redeem himself, so to speak, here, albeit at 75 grade. He's got to lump the big weight of 60.5 kilograms, but look, he can carry big weight, and that was shown last start at Waipak. He finished a game second and behind it Bonnard, who is absolutely flying. Bonnard, and looks awfully hard to beat at Tarapa tomorrow. But look, he's up to black type print, Cheval de Foudre, and he's deserved of the weight. But I still think he can go fresh, in a good state, fresh over 1600 metres.
3: It's race number 6 with 2.5 minutes to go until the start. We'll get a quick market update with Thad Taylor ahead of this next one on the program. And Thad, as we bring you in, who's been on the shift? Obviously, Cheval de Foudre as our favourite, but what else has been happening?
5: Yeah, there's been a bit of action here, obviously, with the deductions out of this race of around 25%. So sometimes these markets can take a little time to settle down. Cheval de Foudre, though, will clearly be your hot runner. Was $6 after scratchings into $3.80 and was quite well backed in that James Rangitiki Gold Cup before scratching. So that will be the market mover on the town. We heard Stephen Marsh give that a good push. That has been around $6 into $4.60. A nice push there. And there is a mover late here. Metaverse, number 10 in the book. Was around $5.50 just moments ago into $4.60. So our hot runner clearly is number one, Cheval de Foudre. On the town certainly has fans and is a losing result for the TAB. But

0: even though she still lightly raced a four-year-old mare. Her run at Waverley went run second. She got beaten by Exit Left that day, who had the trailing spot, and Metaverse was the leader. She was the one horse that bucked the trend and came from well back and ran home some really good closing sectionals. And just on Metaverse, I think that's map-related in terms of why it's been well-supported late. I think it gets an uncontested lead here, number 10. You can see it challenging top line against Cheval de Foudre. And it was one horse I did include in my top four. It's right down the bottom, number 12, Stellar Success. I've always had a lot of time for this horse. I think she's a progressive staying mare, and she will go through the grades. Whether she's ready to run a race first up, I'm not too sure, but at $27, you could do worse by chucking a coin at her, or at least including an exotic bet types. But my top four, 1, 12, 9, 3, a nice each way play around the 12, but I do feel number one, Cheval de Foudre, will be very hard to beat.
1: I'm loving the money around the 12, still a success. $27. Get on board if you like Stephen Hunt's selections here at New Plymouth. Justin Evans, we'll come to you for your thoughts ahead of the 6th on the card. Now, there's a one that you mentioned to us earlier that you're liking in here.
2: Yeah, I'll throw another one just into the mix here. Everybody seems to have a different opinion. It's a really open affair, well-contested race, but he's far from the worst here. I think he's right in this. Number 2, 7 A's. Look, he's got a lot going for him today. Probably the negative is the weight. He's up there almost with Cheval de Foudre, but Mike Breslin has opted not to claim. He's gone for Aaron Layton, who's 1-for-1 on this horse. I reckon it might be similar to the day he won. That was at Otaki. Drew one that day, trailed up close to the speed, and was a good winner. He's been racing okay 7 days. He got home late in the piece last start there at Tahitaneke in a race that didn't really suit back to 14. I reckon he's a real player here, 7 A's. He was in good company prior to that. Blake Armband on here, Metaverse, for the passing of Kushla Hain, wife of Lester, who owns Metaverse. Set to go. Race number 6, the Warner Construction, and away we go. And Metaverse jumped away well, the grey. Getting back early was Celtic Echo, and also the two Sharrock stablemates out the back, as you would expect, DBP and Dressé Pajoli. So as they come across into vision here, and it is Metaverse who'll take it up over Cheval de Foudre, the race favourite at Toppy second, 7 A's third on the inside of Cotton Rocker, and they bowl along pretty well early in the race. The pace more than even. Three lengths away on the town, Stellar Success, Celtic Echo. Further back, second to last, DVP and Dressé Pajoli is the last. About 12 first to last, Metaverse the leader. And Metaverse in front by a length and a half over Cheval de Foudre. 7 A's getting the run of the race third with a length and a half away. Cotton Rocker well spotted fourth. 2-1 the town. Stellar Success around it at the 800 metres. Then Celtic Echo. Second to last, DVP and Dressé Pajoli is last of all. Off the top they come. They've got 700 metres to go. Metaverse in front by a length on Cheval de Foudre. 7 A's third. Cotton Rocker fourth. They've just snuck away a little. About four lengths. Stellar Success on the town. Further back, Celtic Echo is flat to the boards, and out the back, Dressé Pajoli, and back with it, DVP, the leader, Metaverse. 7 A's with the inside runners. Metaverse rolled off, and then Cheval de Foudre into the straight. Metaverse, Cheval de Foudre, 7 A's, Cotton Rocker, and further back of the field on the town, Metaverse lost the cap, Bruno, but he's a length in front on the grey mare. In front, Cheval de Foudre, 7 A's, still Metaverse gripping on for Kushla. Oh, an emotional win. Kushla got it home, I reckon, from the big chair above. Metaverse has won it. Well done. Second over, Cheval de Foudre, right there, Cotton Rocker, 7 A's, Celtic Echo, Dressé Pajoli, DVP on the town, and Stellar Success. Oh, that'll be a tearjerker. Metaverse, it's been a while since she's won a race. Bruno had the cap fly off, but I reckon we might have just had an angel in the sky. Lift the grey mare. It was, Kushla Hain, who we lost a week or so ago. The black armband on, wife of Lester, who's in the ownership. That'll be a special one. Cheval de Foudre, Cotton Rocker, 7 A's. Special win here, M10192.
1: Yeah, no doubt. An emotional win, as you alluded to, Justin, and thoughts with everybody involved. But the 10, Metaverse, getting the victory, beautifully rated in front for Bruno Queiroz, Sydney Evans combining. We've got to get you off to Randwick, Guy, so we'll get back to you. 10, 1, 9 and 2 across the line in the 6th.
3: Thanks, Emily. Doesn't racing have a way of just delivering poignant moments? And that another one there at New Plymouth, race 6 done and dusted, 10, 1, 9 and 2, Metaverse, your winner. To Randwick we go. They're up to race 5 on their program. Donatello here.

0: your $3.30 favourite, just ahead in the betting, ahead of Sun Sprite at $4.80. Sky Thoroughbred Central will tell us more about these runners. Race 5 out of Randwick.
1: Just pushed his favourite back out of touch, out to 3.30, but we are starting to see good support for it now, just becoming a loser in our book. $3.30, Sunsprite, always very, very popular, 5 into 4.80. It is the slightly worse way, Ron. This map looks really, really tricky. It doesn't look to be a whole lot of speed. Maybe Agent Zero presses forward. I was looking for maybe a tactics change for something here, but it hasn't come through. So yeah, maybe Agent Zero and Nash takes it up.
2: Yeah, it looks that way on paper. So, yeah, I don't know who's going to use initiative here, because the tactic changes, there's a few of them later on. This is the race I thought I may see a few. It'll be a battle of wits here, I think. So, but the obvious is Nash just playing his games up front here on Agent Zero.
1: I guess with the betting firm today, 7.50 into 5, Ainsbury, maybe it is the other one that does look to push forward, because your favourite and second favourite, Donatello and Sunsprite, are going to be a long way back in this field, or at least they map that way. Barrier 7 and Barrier 8, and both have mapped to get back in the past. So look, 3.30 your favourite, Donatello, really well supported late. Sunsprite, $4.80 second pick.
3: Three-year-olds over 1,800 here, race 5, short run to the first turn. In fact, there's no run to the first turn because they're starting on a bend. Here's Darren.
4: And Blue Eye Bridget now is the last to go forward. This is over 1,800 metres, and they're set to go. Starter about to press the button, does so now, and they're off and racing here at Randwick. Now, Cosmic Avenger Wide Out has begun very swiftly and is looking for the lead. Agent Zero's right there on the inside. Kind of Magic going forward, together with Boomeroo in the early part. It's fourth. Then Angel City, Blue Eye Bridget. Boy, it's tightly bunched early. Ainsbury over racing on the fence from Salt Spray. Donatello wedged between runners. It's getting rather keen in this slow race from She's a Diva. And Sun Sprite's happy to settle back at the tail of the field in a relaxed manner. So Cosmic Avenger went around the field, and the top weight takes the lead now from Blue Eye Bridget to second. Then Boomeroo on the inside of Agent Zero on the outside. Further back to Kinda Magic from Ainsbury, then Salt Spray, Angel City, She's a Diva. And the two favourites of the last two, Donatello and 2.5 to Sun Sprite, is about 10 off the lead. Cosmic Avenger at the 900 by a half length to Blue Eye Bridget. Agent Zero travelling strongly third, Salt Spray improving. On the outside, a Boomeroo at the 800. Further back to Ainsbury, racing a bit light mouth. They're going so slow here. Then Kinda Magic from Donatello. Tello, Angel City, She's a Diva, and Sun Sprite is last. Dylan Gibbons has done his job here on the front runner, Cosmic Avenger. It's a rack and stack from Blue Eye Bridget. Boomeroo pulling out from Salt Spray, who's the widest. Donatello being put into it now by Schiller. Ainsbury in restricted room, and Sun Sprite last getting to the outside. Cosmic Avenger with a kick now coming up the rise from Agent Zero, Salt Spray. Donatello's chiming in, and further back to Sun Sprite. It's Cosmic Avenger being tackled by Agent Zero, then Donatello and Sun Sprite on the outside. Agent Zero took the lead. She's a Diva's flashing home. Agent Zero is going to cause an upset. Now, Angel City might have got second. Photo third. She's a Diva. Sun Sprite wide out. Donatello's missed out. Further back to Ainsbury. Then Boomeroo, a gap to Salt Spray, Cosmic Avenger, Kinda Magic, and Blue Eye Bridget.
3: Agent Zero, Nashawilla and Kieran Maher are going to take out the three-year-old 1,800. Number four, Agent Zero, Nashawilla and Kieran Maher. But we're going to have to line them up here for second. There's Angel City, there's She's a Diva, there's Sun Sprite, and we're just not going to get that side on replay for the moment. So Ronnie, it is Nash and Kieran with Agent Zero.
2: Yeah, he just read the speed of the race beautifully, come out aggressive, read the speed, and when they slowed up, put her in the right spot. And just too good.

0: Yep, just too good. The winners presented off a win, and Nash just
1: wrecked. Back and everything was getting their head up in the air and racing very, very awkwardly. But Nash has seemed to travel really well, pick up underneath him very quickly, topping the straight there. And once he got clear air and got out around the leaders, really lengthened and hit the line well.
2: Numbers are up, 4 wins, Agent Zero, 11 second, Angel City, 13, Sunsprite third, 8 Caesar Diva fourth, 4, 11, 13 and 8, 152.59, home in 35.58.
3: Welcome back to Doomburn.
4: Agent Zero, the winner there, the three-year-old son of Snitzel, who was bought at the Magic Million Gold Coast yearling sale for $500,000, does the business in the fifth out of Randwick. We head back to Ellerslie to hear from the winning connections, starting with Roger James, the trainer of Has to Be a Winner.
5: Roger, really nice win from Has to Be a Winner. You tracked the favourite into the race. So were you comfortable with the way it was panning out?
6: Oh, look, I thought Michael summed it up and rode him well. He was going to be caught wide, so he came back. And there was always enough pace to give a back runner a chance, and he put him into the race at the right time. But honestly, I didn't come here thinking he could win. I thought the hot favourite was, you know, very hard to beat, and just shows you this horse at his best. He's not far away from them.
5: Yeah, exactly the way he's gone past. And had you noticed that improvement from the first up run leading into today?
6: He's a handy worker at home, but he's such an honest horse, and he loves a mile, and he loves a mile here.
5: Yeah. What do you do with him from here, Roger?
6: I don't know. I have no idea. Might put him away until next season. There's probably not a lot of good races left for him, but look, I'll keep that option open.
5: Congratulations.
6: Thank you.
4: Roger James there, of course, trains in partnership with Robert Wellwood, and they are successful with Has to Be a Winner. Hopefully that is a sign of things to come for them with Swainer's Day

0: the 1100 metres. Earn to Burn, a $2.80 favourite. Stardom there at $4.60 after opening at $6.50. And Foreign Press has also been a mover from nines to sixes. Sky Thoroughbred Central is our team on track. They'll take us right up to start time. It's race four out of Doomben.
1: And like me, after 9 days on a cruise, last up, first up, she was a bit on the bigger side. Looks good today.
2: Yeah, it was on a heavy track too, and she's just drawn where she's going to lob wherever Daniel wants and conserve some energy for late.
1: Sort of legacy, a last up maiden winner for Matt Dunn and Rachel King.
2: Yeah, we've seen her come back in good order, and as a two-year-old, she had some decent form around in Karuna and Ten Tyres, so she's got a great chance to swamp them in the straight.
1: Financially famous for Louise White, Taylor Marshall.
2: Don't think she's quite up to this grade.
1: Pyrolysis, Bjorn Baker and Ben Thompson.
2: Yeah, did win very, very cruisily at Eagle Farm over the 1,000. She's drawn out. She's going to have to work a little bit, but it was a good, tough win first up.
1: And Mashani Mowat, Donna Stanbridge and Mark Duplessis.
2: He's coming off a win in Toowoomba last time. This is harder.
1: Rightio, that is how they looked in the yard. A few geldings at the top here, mostly fillies for this three-year-old race. So I'm sticking with my on top tip. Angel Ladder here from the Kira Maher stable. A couple of things against her last start. Obviously the wet track and the poor draw. So she figures a lot better in both of those areas. She's had 28 days between runs, so you can see that she's got that real glow. She's got a little bit of freshness in her eye. But still, there are others to like. Stardom really caught my eye, and I think there's good improvement in a couple of Tony Gollan's runners here in Impervious and in particularly La Bella Boom.
2: All right there, behind the start for the Darby McCarthy, 1110 metres, and the best back runner clearly is Earn to Burn, number one. Very heavy betting on him. He looks to map beautifully here. He should get his chance at the top of the straight. With Fire and Press, just wish she'd drawn in. I don't know where she's going to end up here, but happy to back her toughness. I just see where CJ Graham might be just out of the saddle over there on her. But I'm with the six each way to beat one Earn to Burn, putting in 12 Sword of Legacy and number 10 Angel Ladder, who looks the leader. She's so quick out of the gates, Angel Ladder. Do you reckon Talia might have a bit of a mane?
1: Yeah, oh yeah.
2: She has a slingshot.
1: You definitely have to hold the mane.
2: Yeah.
1: She's like a quarter horse out of the machine. She's really exciting. So, yeah, I'm with her, Angel Ladder. However, she's slightly on the drift, Tim.
3: Yeah, a little bit easy with tab.com.au. Now out to a $9 chance from $6.50 this morning. Most of the money is for the favourite, $3 into $2.60 today, and it is a little more than 40% of the total hold. So it'll go around our worst way, the favourite, 3 into 260, good support for it. Stardom firms up a little bit, 6 into 5. It's seen a bit of support there. Foreign Press a bit easy, 6 out to 7. We spoke of Angel Ladder, the horse to identify at longer odds. This going to run a loser for us. La Bella Boom, 16 into 12 today, and we did bet as much as $31 on Wednesday. So it's quite the firm. Tommy Berry on for Tony Gollan, 31 into 12. La Bella Boom will run a loser, but worst way, the favourite, who firms again, Earn to Burn, now a $2.50 chance.
1: All right. I'm not surprised about the move for La Bella Boom. I mean, it is. She's third up today after a really long break. I actually thought she was really good late last start. All right, they are loaded up beautifully. Here is Jared Wessel for the call of the Darby McCarthy.
4: Race four on the card at Doomben. Pyrolysis in. Earn to Burn the favourite. Drawn low, they're set. The red light is on. Ready. Stunner has them. Capolici, they're racing now. Angel Ladder sprung out of the gate. She was clearly the first to begin and goes forward to take up the lead by a length and a half. To Stardom going to second. Secret Sort moves to third. The rail and Foreign Press was fourth. Pyrolysis is out wide and keen to go quicker. Just posted three deep as the first turn comes up. Then Impervious on the inside of Financially Famous. Two away, Earn to Burn. He's a little worse than midfield. Inside, naturally led. A length and a half, La Bella Boom, Camelite, Sword of Legacy and Mashani Moet whip them in. 600 metres to run now, and Angel Ladder is the leader. Eyeballed on the outside by Stardom, and Paralysis goes to third, but deep. Then came Foreign Press on the inside, Secret Sword. Further back, Earn to Burn getting to the outside from Naturally Lit, Financially Famous, and then came on the inside, Impervious, and towards the outside, Labella Boom in the straight, 250.

0: To go, Angel Ladder now grabbed on the outside by Stardom, going back to the inside. Foreign Press, Pyrolysis joins in, and here's Erndeburn letting go at the 100. Erndeburn and Foreign Press on the inside from Stardom. Erndeburn hit the lead. Erndeburn will get home and beat Foreign Press. Zooming for third out wide might be Sword of Legacy just in front of Stardom, and then Pyrolysis brave off a wide passage. Further back, Angel Ladder, Impervious, Financially Famous, Camelite was next, Mashani Moet, Secret Sword, Naturally Lit, and Labellaboom was last.
1: Well, the world back favourite, Erndeburn, got back a little further than I thought, but he's let rip down the outside to get up and beat Foreign Press. Sword of Legacy getting up the third. And he got back a little further, Ernie there, but Maloney, he's just so cool, calm and collected and just waited.
2: Yeah, I mean, if you go back to the beginning of this horse's career,

0: earned to Byrne, who was just a $7,000 purchase at the Met purchase, now earned well over $300,000. So pretty good purchase from the owners there. Sandown will be our next live race, but that is me done and dusted. You are very lucky because Jane is going to take you through the rest of the evening. Jane Ivel, a very good afternoon to you.
1: Yeah, good afternoon to you, Guy. Really looking forward to the next couple of hours of racing here on Trackside for your

In the Roses and Swayne's Day in the BRC Sprint at 2:30 over the next few hours. Our next live race, though, is from Sandown. We're up to race number 4 on their program, a couple of minutes out from a start, and Gilded Water is the current favourite, of course, sporting the King's colours. He was really well supported throughout the spring and was runner-up in the Geelong Cup. The way he's trialled and jumped out leading into today's fresh-up effort, you can see why punters have come for him. 1,800 metres, probably a little bit short of his best.

0: just got to be mindful she doesn't hit that flat spot and can get out wider. But she's a classy mare as well, and she's on a similar path, to be honest, trying to qualify her for those bigger handicap races. So, yeah, it's just a good race to see where they shape up at this time of year.
1: She get the nod with a run under the belt and that weight advantage, or you got to side with the class of Gilded Water?
0: No, I'm with the mare, only just. Look, we'd love for them to dead heat, obviously, but I just think with the claim and how she returned, if she goes against a pattern of having quieter second up runs, then I just think with Gilded first up, with everything else involved, she's the one.
1: Thanks, Jack. All the best.
0: Thank you.
2: I would have loved Nigel to ask Jack there if he likes his horses reshod behind the barriers. The mare, Chocolates, being reshod. Huh, it's not ideal. But anyway, here we go. Gilded Water.
3: Who's the horse
2: now, clearly the best backed in your market mover here for race four. Over the 1,800 metres, 280. Damage was done into two.
3: As you can see, a little bit of farrier work required there at Sandown. So a little bit of a delay heading into the fourth race on their program. We'll take the opportunity, though, to head back to Ellerslie for their penultimate. Runners in the back of the mounting yard there. And as I say, a very good afternoon for the first time to Brendan Popplewell and Aidan Rodley. Nice betting race coming up here at Ellerslie.
4: Certainly is. Yes, a very good afternoon to you as well, Jane. And here we've got two good races coming up here on the program as we see one of the key runners there being reshod around at the start at Sandown. A race with Sweet Smile, Aidan, we'll quickly touch on him. Look, this horse has been in exceptional form since arriving back from Hong Kong and a PB win last start here as well.
5: Yeah, he just keeps on raising the bar, doesn't he? The last two wins have both been with an air of real authority about them. They've only both been narrow, but he's just been able to pick up and find the line at the right time. It's going to be hard to beat again, and just looking at this market, he seems to be rock solid too.
4: Majis caught the eye last start, was on running on really strongly in a good figures race when finishing on into fourth spot.
5: I was waiting for Majis to challenge for favouritism, so there's sort of a little bit of a concern for mine that there's such a separation between the two of them. It was such a super run for that fourth placing last time out at Tarapa, close from last, quickest last, 8.6 and 400. I thought it was just a top effort. If you look at the run of Back to Angel, who was in that same race, I know Back to Angel's beaten Majis home, but there's a 3.5 kilogram swing.
4: Shantae Moir, third favourite, number 10, and this is a good move. I wrote down $12 during the week, so this is, the price is cut in half. Fastest, 8.6, 4.2 last time out, behind, overdrawn. She's good enough to be running fourth last year in a Rotorua ITM Stakes, so she's more than capable, and her form of presence suggests she's not.

0: I did like Bellarista. I thought Bellarista was a pinch of overs and still hovers at that price. When you look back at the last start effort, it was here on the 6th of May, the Grinzinger Moon reference. Now, of course, that horse has won again. That was the midweek performance, and if you go back two starts ago in a group one day, she posted a really good number when beating home Dream of the Moon in a 75 over 14.
1: Yeah, exactly, and beat home Daring Pursuit in that race last time out as well. On the clock, very good. Quickest last 4 and 200 of the race, second quickest last 600. Just like the way that this horse is building, is always running rock solid races, and yeah, definitely goes into my numbers.
0: Okay, we'll get to you, Thad Taylor, under 4 minutes out. Sweet Smile, the push has come for that horse, but also Shantae Moir, good support there in the single figures.
2: Pete, really big push around Sweet Smile, and when I came in this morning, Magisse was still the favourite at 3.8. Sweet Smile was sitting out there at $6, and at some point during the morning, bang, 6 into 3.70, and continues to shorten into $3.30, so some real confidence there around Sweet Smile as Magisse goes from 3.80 out to $5.50. George is all over Shantae Moir, and so is the George Simon Army, $12 into $7, so a really good push there. That is a clear losing result. And down the bottom, Scarlet Temple, we opened 12, let it drift all the way out to 17 with the money for Sweet Smile and Shantae Moir, and back to 12 and a losing result, so really good support around the 11. Scarlet Temple, Bellarista steady at 7.50, Overdrawn's got the blows, rocking no money there first up today on the better track, that'll be of interest to viewers. And Back the Angel is one that they have specced at odds 23 into 17, your hot runner is that horse on screen, looking to make it three in a row, Sweet Smile. Shantae Moir has support, as does Scarlet Temple, and Back the Angel at longer odds.
0: Thank you for that, Thad. So if you are looking for Sandown, it is about to jump race number 4 over on trackside 2, and it has jumped just now. 2.5 hours from start time, George. Sweet Smile's really moving. It's performed strongly since arriving back from Hong Kong, but you do like another one that's moved in the market, and Shantae Moir.
3: Yeah, I liked its price earlier today, to be fair, Shantae Moir. It's now into $7, now back out to $8 here, Shantae Moir. But I thought his last run at Tirapa, when fourth and behind Overdrawn, was an enormous run on that occasion. That was over the 1,400 metres of today's trip as well, to be ridden by Courtney Barnes. And yeah, I made it my value bet of the day, in fact, number 10, Shantae Moir. Ahead of 8, Magisse. I've always had a liking for this son of Savabeel. One Sweet Smile, as you say, has done nothing wrong since returning from Hong Kong. And 2 Overdrawn. There was a lot to like about their last down win at Tirapa. A similar performance today. We'll see it go close as well. But my value bet of the day here, number 10, Shantae Moir.
0: Thank you, George. Yeah, Overdrawn's probably a horse we need to quickly mention. Aiden, he has form here, and it was a nice win last out in 75 grade.
1: Yeah, it was, and now third up into the preparation, so deeper into it. Just a tricky barrier draw, and that 2 kilogram swing against Shantae Moir. I was actually more leaning towards Shantae Moir, but yeah, liking that Overdrawn has found form for the preparation and well worth kicking on. And yeah, George mentioned Back the Angel as well. You know, that was a decent run midfield, and it wasn't the easiest of runs in stakes company last time out. The run 2 starts back did beat home Magisse, although yes. Magisse with the weight swing, I was just leaning that way. I thought Magisse was a horse to beat. Who'd you have on top, BP?
0: I went with Bellarista. I just thought the horse was at a nice each-way price just on what the horse did here 2 starts ago and performed closely up and behind a runner that's upgraded the form by winning again in Grinzinger Moon. Nice field in front of us here for the 7th out of Ellerslie. With a couple more to load away into the barriers, where the favourite is Sweet Smile, sitting at a quote of $3 in front of Magisse at $5, Shantae Moir at $8, and Bellarista at $8 as well. This one is the Gulf Warehouse over 1,400 metres. You had a bet at Sandown, race 4. It was 4, 1, 6 and 7. Let's get to George, though, for the penultimate on the program.
3: So Scarlet Temple about to be led forward, and Magisse the other one to come up.

0: Double take. Sweet Smile just putting them together. Was on here. Mudgees and Bellaresta and Shantae Wari out wide, but as they go to the line, it'll be Sweet Smile just keeps on winning. Three on the bounce. Mudgees will be second. Bellaresta third. Looks as though Shantae Wari's finished in that fourth position out wide, but number one, Sweet Smile, punters right on the mark here. And Sweet Smile, three on the bounce.
1: Well, this horse has been crunched. $2.40 in the end from a high of $6. And boy, they rejoice that have got any of that price, because he's won very well once again. Got a sweet run up the inside, did this gallop, and Magis and Bellaresta and Shantae Moir, to their credit, were closing, but he's held them all out, and the market mover prevails. It'll be 1, 8, 4, and 10. We have one to go. The last is The Show by Sky City 1600. Jane, it is a rating 65 race. It will go at 17 minutes past four.
2: Yeah, looking forward to getting back to Ellerslie for their final race, and nice to see punters rewarded in race number seven. For those wondering, the results out of Sandown that went across to trackside, it was taken out by Putting the Son of Tavistock, so a New Zealand breadwinner there at Sandown. We're at Taranaki now, though, for race number seven on their program, and it's a pleasure to say hello to you, Emily. I know you're enjoying the Central District sunshine this afternoon, and you've had a little bit of an insight into this race, speaking a little bit earlier to Alan Sharrock, who's got a couple of local stablemates contesting favouritism here.
3: He sure has. Jane, a very good afternoon to you. Great to be working with you across the card at New Plymouth. And I tell you what, it's delivered in terms of weather. We've had a beautiful, balmy autumn day down here in the Taranaki region. You mentioned those Alan Sharrock runners, and they bring so much intrigue to this next race. Talking about Cindy and Belle Tribute, to talk us through their chances and how he sees them as Stephen Hunt. Stephen, tell me about these two and how you assess them.
4: Yeah, well, firstly on Cindy, who at this stage is the current favourite, $2.70. Look, the only trepidation when before you're diving into the short quote is where she lands in the map. She's drawn barrier 10. Kelly Myers does the riding for a horse that can go forward, but it's not guaranteed she's going to get right across or a little bit of cover or potentially lead. The likes of two or three that will push forward, Rua Rocks, Chajaba, and also Al Jamala. Wouldn't be surprised if they utilise barrier two. So it's all about the first 200 to 300 metres and where she lands in the map, Cindy. But on the stable mate, Belle Tribute, look, earlier in the day, I made her the value bet.

0: Bit of land with Bell tribute in front of Cindy.
1: You got a bit of value in terms of your top four because Chijaba pays a nice price here at the $11. Just give us the case around Chijaba.
0: Yeah, first up, probably need to run a little bit more aqua. In saying that, we'll land on speed and did win at this meeting last year in a similar profile when he was able to lead and get an uncontested spot. So, look, he was a bit deeper into the preparation 12 months ago, so he will improve, but he's definitely one you can include in what a race I think looks to have a long tail. Al Jamala, we know her quality. Three starts ago, she was good enough to be placed at listed level in the Lisa Chittick plate, but again, all her best ratings happen to be in a soft eight or worse, so happy to take a set against her. I really do think it's a race in two.
1: Taylor from the TAB will come to you ahead of race number seven. It is the Alan Sharrock battle at the top of the market. I guess a little bit of movement around these two.
2: Yeah, there is. Look, they're going to get very close in this market. We obviously opened Bell at tribute 390 into 320. Cindy hasn't really budged from around that 280 mark, but they're going to come and meet each other very close to it. There's not a lot of interest outside of that. Robbie Patterson has two in the race. Al Jamala's been five out to six, and I think it'll be 650 any tick of the clock. It's actually Bay Express that is moving in this market a little bit. 12 into $9.50, and almost as much money on Bay Express as there is on Al Jamala, so that'll be of interest. Chijaba touched $15, and when it did, that was snapped up. It's back into $11. There is more money invested, almost twice the amount of money invested on Bell Tribute as there is on Cindy. They're going to get extremely close in this market. I wouldn't rule out a joint favourite. I wouldn't even rule out a change in favourite late. But Bay Express, maybe the each-way play there. You saw that horse on screen for Robbie Patterson. But outside of that, we haven't seen a lot of interest. Everything else easy to buy us, easy. What a Charmer, very easy. Al Jamala, easy. So Alan Sharrock's got it, but it looks like it might be with Bell Tribute here, Em.
1: Yeah, it looks like he's got a stranglehold on the race, doesn't he, here at the top of the books, Em?
0: Express. Again, I wouldn't be surprised with Bruno jumping on this board, on this horse. Again, a sticky gate on paper that they look to go forward. So that adds to the difficulty of Cindy getting a nice run in transit.
1: And we've seen with our own eyes already today how good Bruno is rating horses in front. Of course, he just took out race six aboard Metaverse with a beautiful front running ride. Penultimate of the day, Justin, probably the race we've been most looking forward to throughout this afternoon. In race number seven on the card, there's a couple of home track horses that look to shake this up.
3: Yeah, and I'm really keen, along with the punters here, the big mover Bell Tribute. Strong case for her today. She looks so well-placed. I've always liked her. Really honest, genuine mare. Comes off, I thought, a really nice third there at Waverley. Just so well set up. Was a lot of these looking for wet tracks, real winter gallopers, your Charger Bars, What a Charmer's, Wheel It In, Tobias, the list goes on. Inform rider, claim, home track, good track suits, distance suits, hard to beat. Made of the best bet of the day, Cindy Arjamala and Charger Bar. Of course, had a black armband victory in the previous. Got a black armband here for Charger Bar for Lanier Bayless, who passed away on Thursday morning. Worked for a number of local trainers going back to the 90s. Don Couchman, Gus Clutterbuck, there's some big names, Ian Adams, Janelle Miller, local trainers, and also for Bob Aldridge, who Tina Regan had great success with as well. So the black armband with Charger Bar, the top. He's set to go. AB Electrical 1400. Bell Tribute goes favoured at the death here, 290. She's been heavily tried. Set, ready, and they're racing. Cindy flew out wide. Slow, What a Charmer. Matamowitz got no early speed. And Wheel It In on the drift. Well, Cindy came out running. All guns blazing here, and she's going to whip across in front of Charger Bar. Bell Tribute and now Bay Express is forging right up onto the pace to go and join the leader. Al Jamala settling down fifth, full on the inside, Rua Rocks, and then Tobias. Three lengths away, Wheel It In, 2.5, What a Charmer. And Matamowitz at the last. Plenty of speed, and Bay Express burnt across and has taken over the running, a length and a half over Cindy at the 800 metres. Bell Tribute third, so the two Sharrock favourites are second and third here. Fourth on the inner is Charger Bar, one length away to Al Jamala, then came Tobias, who's moving around three wide. The inside is Rua Rocks at the 600 metres. Through the back, wheel it in, second to last is What a Charmer of Matamoet. Flat as a pancake last, they run to the home turn. Cindy has gone up and taken over from Bay Express. Bell Tribute niggled at. Two back out, Jamala, further back, Charge Abar. Cindy goes for home. Cindy's a couple in front over Bell Tribute, and now our Jamala is starting to get home pretty well. Cindy the leader from Bell Tribute, and our Jamala, so it's the local mares. Cindy, Bell Tribute.

0: Tribute knuckling down to the task up on the inside, and coming with her is Al Jamala. Bell Tribute, Al Jamala, they go to the line. Oh, it's very close. Very close. Bell Tribute, Al Jamala, don't know. Third over, Willard in, rushed home. Cindy just sat down a bit late there, followed by Rua Rocks. Further back was Tobias, Char Jar Bar, Madam Mowat, What a Charmer, Bay Express. It's a bit of a niggly angle at this track, and it's just going to be tight. Maybe, well, I'll stay out. It's just going to depend. Oh, no, I don't know. Oh, no, don't. I'm staying out of that. I am well and truly going to sit on the fence, which is not really like me. It's not my modus operandi, but that is awfully tight. Wellington third. Don't know which way you're swaying, Emily, but keep me out of that.
1: Well, Stephen and I are thinking that it's the inside, but you're close to the action. You know things better than we do, Justin, but very close between these two, Al Jamala and Bell Tribute, who go to a really good battle up the straight and waiting to confirm which way it goes in terms of the result. Both of them, full credit to them, they went past Cindy and they really fought all the way to the line. There's a photo, and as you can see, Bell Tribute does get the win. So six from two, Al Jamala filling second spot across the line.
2: Yeah, brave effort. Got in a nice spot just in behind that fast tempo, initially set up by Cindy, but then you saw Bruno come straight across with Bay Express and made it a truly run 1400, but she was tough to the line, and good to see Al Jamala back in form.
1: Jane, we'll get back to you. Got to go across the Tasman, I know, but a really exciting edition of that seventh penultimate on the card.
3: Certainly was a competitive finish, and nice to see Tony Davies pick up a double on the program this afternoon, combining with the local stable of Alan Sharrock. Race six at Randwick, and Chris Waller has got a strong hand in this with the three runners, including the favourite Surf's Up. Had a couple of runs back in at the beginning of autumn. It's freshened, went back to the trials on the 11th of May, and the market's come for Surf's Up in what is a pretty even lineup here. One of the interesting runners out of the Chris Waller yard is Delecci's Boulevard, which has had some specking, as

0: this, but was very good last preparation running at in the Vinery at Group 1 level. Didn't have the best racing manners, so they've elected to put the pre-race earmuffs on her this afternoon, just try and get her relax a little bit prior to the start. But an interesting lineup of runners going round in race number 6 at Randwick. Sky Thoroughbred Central with us. This horse is a milling round behind the barriers.
1: In the week, 26 into 12. She's just back to 14. Then we're out to Gilajara, 15. Sister Shea, some support for the Victorian, 26 into 15 since Wednesday. And Bravissima, she's a drifter, 11 out to 18. But she's very, very popular. Good second up record. And she's going to run a loser in our book. So back to the top. Surf's Up, your $5 favourite. It'll run our worst way. Just Glamorous, 10 into 8.50. A notable firm there. Also that firm for Waku Waku. And the market mover, Declici Boulevard, 19. Into 10 today.
2: Loading in well, light rain falling here at Randwick. Barrier blanket on Surf's Up, and here is Just Glamorous coming up into the gates. Here's Darren.
3: To see the gates now with this shower coming in off the coast, it looks as though there'll be a bit of it to come with a strong southerly wind today and the rain coming from that direction. Track has certainly got a bit damp now. Husk moves in. And La Roja getting set. And Surf's Up. The rain's really light, just misty, but it's more nuisance rain at the moment. Made visibility a little bit tricky. So Surf's Up's in and we're good to go. Race 6, Taylor Construction Handicap. Stand by. Waiting for Dale Jess to hit the button. Does so, racing. Well, Surf's Up was one of the first into stride. Scintilla and Husk are showing pace. As Surf's Up drifts back now. Just Glamorous is right up on the speed as well. And pushing through is Sister Shea. Sister Shea's got the inside and is holding the front from Scintilla, Just Glamorous. And Husk in the pale blue running fourth. They're followed behind the speed, then to Ocean Chill in the blue cap from Peer Pressure. Delicious next from Cavity Bay, Girajada in the pink. Couple off to La Roja on the outside of Miss Bustlinger. Further back then to Bravissima from Declici Boulevard. And Waku Waku is back at the tail of the field and Surf's Up is now third last. Sister Shea, the mare from Wodonga, leads here from Scintilla. Husk in a handy third, followed by Just Glamorous on the rails. Girajala deeper out, then Peer Pressure, followed by Ocean Chill, Delicious, La Roja getting to the outside. Surf's Up stands them a big start as they race inside the 300. Just Glamorous, Girajala letting down. Husk in third under pressure. Here Surf's Up, she's starting to come with a big run, and La Roja going with her. Game on, right up the inside to Clichy Boulevard. Declici Boulevard on the far side from La Roja and Surf's Up and Declici Boulevard. Oh, she lands good bets today. That's a sterling first up win. Photo for the miners, La Roja and Surf's Up. Then Just Glamorous. Girajala was next from Miss Bustlinger Bravissima.

0: Yeah, as we saw, a market mover, Delitzsch Boulevard. Not surprising that they got on last minute, considering what we saw her do as a three-year-old. She's been off the scene for a long time, though, so a great training effort there by Chris Waller. But Group 1 placed as a three-year-old and competed at the highest level. She was ready to deliver first up, and she did just that, Delitzsch Boulevard. Lovely run up the inside, certainly conserved ground and was pretty good in the finish. So 1, 8, 12, and 9 was how they crossed the line at Randwick in race number 6. We're going to take a break here on your big Saturday. When we return, though, we are back to Doomben for race number 5.
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0: followed by the Group 2 Roses, then of course the Group 1 Doomben Cup. So we're out of Queensland this afternoon. Zalesi is the current favourite for the Chief De Beers over the 1110 metres for Peter Snowden, ahead of the Queensland Galloper in Hidden Wealth runner number one, Tony Golan, combining with James McDonald. Let's join the Sky Thoroughbred Central team on track runners in the parade ring.
1: Horse, but could he win this sort of a race for Rob Heathcote and Tim Clark?
2: Well, he's a Doombanite himself.
1: He's
2: won 7 of 24 here with 5 placings, so do not rule him out.
1: All right. Could this old boy win again? King Kappa for Tony Golan and Ben Thompson.
2: He can. He's ready to peak today. He's going better than his form looks. There's been a lot of excuses lately.
1: The jockeys are not liking the inside, though, Maxie.
2: No, you're right. I think Ryan just said to you in that previous,

0: Okay. Soft Love is the 9 for Matt Laurie.
1: Swoop last start to win at Caulfield. She's a back marker. She might have to do that again today if she's going to win.
0: Then we get to, I can't turn the page,
1: Scampi.
0: Maxi. Scampi for Kieran Maher and Robbie Dolan.
1: Yep, he's going okay. I just wonder whether he needs a real soft track, but he'd be a place chance from that draw.
0: About to explode. Probably gets the right run down in the weights for Golan and Graham.
1: Just wonder whether he's better over the road at Eagle Farm, maybe, though. But he's in good form, will run on.
0: And Tectonic Plate is Danny Bowen and Rachel King.
1: Yeah, crossover. Sorry, concussion plates are off today, so hooves are right. She trialled nicely recently.
0: All right, I really don't know which way to go here. I mean, I was with King Kappa. Well, I am with King Kappa. A little bit nervous about the inside of the track. Some jockey's saying it's a little bit patchy, got a bit of fill in it. He looks great. I really want to stick with him on an each-way play at about 20 to 1.

0: Flying Destiny reached the lead. Perret is trying hard. Flying Destiny in front. Flying Destiny from Soft Love. Perret, not far away. Barber, then Zealously, followed by Scampi. Then came at the head of the others, Hatchet. Near the inside, King Capper about to explode. Hidden Wealth didn't come on, and Tectonic Plate is last over the line.
1: Flying Destiny. The Derby colours in the middle has got up. Perret will get that second spot on the outside. And then number nine, Soft Love, flying home. Oh, and I can't watch Barber again. I can't watch it again.
2: Flying Destiny, certainly in superb form. Four wins in a row for Michael Friedman and Jamie Malham in the saddle, who's up in Doomben this afternoon to partner Half Yours in the Group 1 Doomben Cup, which jumps a little bit before 6 o'clock this afternoon. So plenty to look forward to in Queensland as we progress throughout the afternoon. We're going to head back to Ellerslie, though, for the final time this afternoon. We're up to the last race on their programme. And Brendan, it's been a fantastic day out of Ellerslie this afternoon, but it is not an easy way to finish the afternoon.
3: No, it's a very open race, Jane, and yeah, I thought we've seen some good racing here today, and an opportunity just to maybe touch on a couple of those races. I think the first race was the race that we were looking forward to the most, with the depth, the form, a little bit of reputation around her first starter, but gee, Pounce was good.
4: Yeah, absolutely. I think Pounce has been one of the runs of the day. Just the authority that she's won with, she's zoomed home, she'd come into this with a really nice trial. We knew the ability was there from her trial before racing. She probably didn't bring it on debut, but boy, she was good today, and she's dented a few reputations in doing so as well.
3: Even the Rock the Night Away performance in the maiden was a nice win. Good to see Pacifico as well, to be able to see that runner back up with what we'd seen last start on a wet surface at Rotorua, to win here with the bigger weight and grind out a good tough win.
4: Yeah, it was a good win. It wasn't easy coming out of Rotorua Cup. We got that pointer from Opie Boston too, the horse

0: 12 into 6.
1: And Elo off has been running strongly over 2,400, 21, 2,200 metres. He comes back to the distance of 1,600 metres. So that's a good push. 12s into 6 is there around the third favourite. Freebird will take a lot of confidence off the effort last time out when winning here in rating 60 company. So she looks to be a strong contender. She just has to contend with a tricky gate, but 550. The money around Freebird and Lodi Dodi at $9. Right, see where Aiden is. I'm not too sure where he is, actually. He looks like you're standing by with Mark Brooks and Flamenco, and she's been going a couple of nice races of late.
2: Yeah, Mark was trying to hide from us, but we didn't shut you down, Mark. Obviously, the form's been terrific, placing him forward the last five. What about today? How's the horse paraded?
3: Good, she had a bit of a freshen up after that last run in Wellington, so she might nearly need the run a bit today, but she's been working well, and just hopefully there's plenty of speed on.
2: Yeah, that's a bit of a trick draw. How do you play it from there?
3: Yeah, she seems to be best if she's ridden back quietly and just gets into a nice rhythm and storms home. So yeah, we need a bit of speed on to make that possible.
2: Yep, okay. If there is speed on, is she in the right sort of condition to be winning this?
3: Yeah, I think she shouldn't be far away.
2: Okay, best of luck, Mark.
3: Thank you. Cheers.
1: Yeah, she's been going some really good races. It's what, 63 days since her last performance out of Trentham on the 21st of March. And so the way that she was performing, she'd just been undone by, I guess, race pattern. And as Brooksy spoke about there, she's a runner that just needs to sort of always get back and hope that there's speed on in her race. And they'll be hoping for that again here. But she could be a close and maybe a nice one to play on the place extra. If you're looking for something onto your same race multi, maybe a top six, top seven, somewhere along that line for the show by Sky City 1600. Get to you, George. 3 minutes out to complete the day. And Orson Stone was the one you were liking along with Aiden, and sits at a $4 quote.
4: Yeah, it's the one that both Aiden and I found as our best bet of the day, Orson Stone. We saw its win, or its run here last week when third and behind Inside Out. It was storming home late in the piece, and it's paraded on the quick back up from last Saturday, but it's paraded in wonderful order. And I just thought it was, I made it my best bet of the day. $4.20, still very backable quote, I think, going into the last. So four on top here, Orson Stone ahead of 10, Freebird. That's how the market or the punters see it. Anyway, they're the first two favourites in the race. Freebird was a nice winner here last time out as well. I found a spot for the two Jurisprudence. Corentin Burge replacing Widemoo Pin. I think Gate Crashers might have got to the bottom of Widemoo today, but Jurisprudence now to be ridden by Corentin Burge. Was an eye-catching run from this horse last time out too, went fourth at Tirapa and behind French Thinker. And prior to that, third behind Superfly, who subsequently went out and won again. So the form around it stacks up. I'll put it in the mix at odds. And now with Coco Burge aboard, and the other one is 3 Mo Courage. He'll bounce back to form shortly, Mo Courage, and he'll pay overs as he is today. So for the best of the day, Orson Stone, 4, 10, 2 and 3.
1: Yeah, I wouldn't be giving up on Mo Courage just yet either. And I like how you've kept him in the mix, George. And we know that he's won on wet ground. Jonah Shizuka aboard might be a key element of just maybe seeing if they roll forward with them. They didn't roll forward last time out, but 3 kilos off, back to 56.5 around Mo Courage. Get to you, Thad, once again. Orson Stone, 420, 480, Freebird, and the appeal bars, as you said beforehand, that big mover. Anything else to add?
0: Yeah, Lodi Dodi. Lodi Dodi. We mentioned it had been well back 10 into 9, now 10 into 7. Sorry, 9 into 7, I should say, around Lodi Dodi. Yeah, Freebird touch 550. Little bit of a rally, which sees Orson Stone's price get back over $4. So Freebird 550 into 480 late. Pure Bars, we mentioned, that gets back to 8 off a higher 12. Remains the hot runner. Lodi Dodi continues to be well supported. 9 into 7. The two George mentioned, I did mention them as well, Jurisprudence, Mo Courage. They do have some support at double figure odds. It's an intriguing way to end the day. Best back to Orson Stone, Freebird, Lodi Dodi, Pure Bars. They're all moving in this market late.
1: It's that type of race. Good luck to you if you're live heading into the quarter, if you're playing a multiple bet or having a little each way play. Your final thoughts, Aiden?
2: I've got to say, they're the horses I was around, but

0: nothing in this between iPark and Free Bird. Lodi Dodi and Orson Stone flashing home along the inside to be in a photo with it. Then followed by Blessed As, Pegasus, Flamenco, Mo Courage. Further back in the field then, as they went across the line, would have been Largest Gay from Jurisprudence, Pure Bars, Imperial Empress. Further away to Did the Trick and Suaveta. There is absolutely nothing in this. And they're saying outside five will get it. iPark, Matt Cameron, by the barest of margins. iPark will win it from Free Bird. It'll be 13 clearly in third. Lodi Dodi, Orson Stone along the inside, possibly for fourth. There was another one there as well. But in the end, these two horses drew clear. And it is iPark on the outside for Lauren Brennan and Matt Cameron, by the barest of margins from Free Bird. Lodi Dodi third, and then that photo for fourth, and the last on the card, wrapping up what has been some good racing once again here at Ellerslie. And thanks for your company downstairs, boys.
1: Thank you, George, and hopefully we'll see you tomorrow at Tarapa as well, after maybe your celebration of a drink or two at Iggy's after winning with Kate Crashers. iPark, nice win. Gets over the top of Free Bird in a ding-dong finish in the last.
2: Yeah, terrific finish. Geez, it was

0: Pressure, Shameless Boy, Justice for All, Super Wraith, Domain Ace is heads up for home. He's a length in front. Shameless Boy, Justice for All, Domain Ace, Super Wraith wider. Chester Boy hanging tough, coming through. Justice for All and Shameless Boy, Chester Boy, Justice for All trying to get him late. Chester Boy just in front. Davies, three last weekend, another hat trick today, and she had three in between, would you believe? Nine for the week, and they just can't beat her. Chester Boy, a well deserved victory. Second over Justice for All, Shameless Boy. Pull it across. La Parisienne getting home well. Belzor, highly anticipated. Summer Breeze, Doja Carter. PB Girl, Super Wraith, Crafty Colin, Willoughby White, Domain Ace, Poor. And back with him is El Pedro. Well, he deserves this. It's his third weekend in a row. Chester Boy, he just digs in. And he's been very good. And today, Tony Davies gets the best out of him. What a purple patch that is. A hat trick, her first ever hat trick last weekend. She'll back it up with another. She had one at Harborough and two at Hastings. Best week of her career and the listed to boot last weekend. Justice for All second, Shameless Boy third, 14 right there as well. Emily, the last three, 13, 5, 14.
1: Yeah, really nice effort by the three in Chester Boy. John Wheeler gave us a good push for this horse earlier on today. He said, I think I'm going to train a winner today, and Chester Boy delivers. He didn't want to give it away because came with a challenge, but wasn't prepared to lie down.
2: Yeah, I just love his tactical speed. He puts himself in the race, takes bad luck out of the equation, and back to 1400 was crucial. Just found the 1600 / the mile 7 days at Ortaki a fraction too long. So, yeah, plenty of locals happy.
1: Exactly right. There's been some good stories weaved throughout today. Tony Davies, one of those, of course, of the treble on the card. Janelle Miller training a double alongside Christelle. Some lovely stories across the card here at New Plymouth. It's been a pleasure to be here under the sunshine. We've really enjoyed our afternoon, Jane, as we wrap it up and come back to you.
3: Yeah, right. Some great results across the card, particularly for the locals and taking out the final event. As Justin Evans said, it's been a wonderful week for Tony Davies, and with the 2 kilo claim, she's coming into form at the right time of year. That wraps up domestic racing out of New Zealand this afternoon. Our

0: and brave call of the last two. So they prepared Empire. The horse in front here from Hurricane in second at Le Vampire is tucked away on the inside of Redstone Whirler. Stars in the Eyes is positioned in fifth position, followed by Placid Pearl. Then came Rodagilla from King of the Sea, the outside. Further back to Pinhole. Then came further back to Bestower, Brave Call, and Tazima back on the inside. They're pretty hard to see as they come to the turn. They've got about 650 metres to go. Iron the Empire from Hurricane and Redstone World, the outside, followed by Le Vampire, Stars in Their Eyes, Placid Pearl. Now, King of the Sea's really being roused along in about sixth or seventh as they turn. Iron the Empire leads the fence from Hurricane. Then Stars in Their Eyes is really being wound up in third position. Rodagilla goes up the inside, so does Tazima, and further back to King of the Sea is starting to get into its work now. Stars in Their Eyes moved up. It takes the lead. Tazima along the rails and King of the Sea with the last shot. Here comes the King. King of the Sea moving up to the inside division. Tazima and King of the Sea, they're wide apart. I think Tazima nose to King of the Sea and a head away third. Stars in Their Eyes, they gap the rest. Pinhole and Hurricane from Brave Caller. Further back, Bestower from Placid Pearl. I am the Empire. Rodagilla couldn't pick up today in the wet. Further back, Le Vampire. And last in, Redstone Well.
1: They slogged it out here. We've had a few close finishes today. Tazima on the inside looks as though he'll get the

0: the like, Jamie Mallon?
1: Yeah, she's had a few good barriers, but a couple of bad ones. She got a bad gate again today. I've got to say, at Morphettville in the Queen of the South, she didn't have much room in the straight. She wasn't able to be fully tested.
0: Yeah, had the winner to her outside early, didn't she? Exotic Miss for Michael Nolan and Rachel King.
1: Yeah, she's a good mare as well, but I don't think she's going as well as she can.
0: Okay, Pippi Beach for Chris Waller and Jason Collin.
1: She's had one run back, sixth in the silk stocking at the Gold Coast behind She's Got Pizzazz. She's only beaten three lengths. The run was all right. She might be better here, out over a little further.
0: Here's our queen. You and I both like her. Nice and fit. Look at that head down, nice and low. She's on that seven-day backup for Bjorn Baker and Ben Thompson.
1: Nah, she's looking great. She really is. I think she'll handle that backup no problem at all. She gets a big tick from me.
0: Hyperbolic for Brad Widdup and Tommy Berry.
1: Yep, she's just going by us now. Was second at Hawkesbury behind Asgarda in that benchmark 88. A little bit more competition here over a little bit further, but she's been a winner over this trip. She's certainly worth keeping under notice.
0: Our gold hope for Team Price and Tom Sherry.
1: Yeah, this mare...

missing. Panino began only fairly. It was just ridden in the tomato toasty. Now Queen All Left Well going through Sweltering to be just behind them. Hyperbolic and Exotic Miss. They're on the way forward, taking more prominent positions. Pippi Beach midfield around the first bend. Then Our Gold Hope, Margot's Deal, getting him on off the rail. A couple away then came as they head down the back straight. Snitson over on the inside. And out towards the tail, Dirty Dancing on the outside of Blinded by the Light, who found the rail. Heading down the back straight, just over 1,000 left to run. Exotic Miss outside of Aratiri. They're matching motors in the middle part, and Hyperbolic has dropped into a great spot, 2 lengths away third, and likewise Our Queen fourth the rail. Two to Sweltering in fifth, one away Panito, sixth over on the fence at the halfway mark, then Tomato Toasty, Pippi Beach outside of Our Gold Hope, two Margot's Deal, then Snitson over, Terra Star, it's third last, Blinded by the Light with Work Ahead, second last the fence, and Dirty Dancing whips them in, 10 off the lead. They go by the 600 metres at Aratiri at triple figures in front, ran the first split in 61 and 42, leads Exotic Miss by a neck as they approach the turn. Hyperbolic about to be revved up, Our Queen waiting on a run, McDonald is shifting Panito into the clear or attempting to, then Sweltering to the outside, Pippi Beach and Margot's Deal wider, Blinding by the Light going up near the rail. Aratiri tackled by Our Queen along the fence, Hyperbolic joining in, here's Panito and Pippi Beach right down the outside, another big finish coming up. Our Queen got to the lead, coming through Hyperbolic and Panito on the outside. Panito reached narrowly, close to home. Panito from Hyperbolic, Our Queen and Pippi Beach. Then Tomato Toasty, Blinder by the Light. Then Margot's Deal, followed by Our

0: now, and they're racing. Keep It Real on the inside. Dwelt again with Tip Top Tory from that wide gate. Seriously Hot began well from High Vol Hot Sand, and then came driving through towards the inside. Bella Verona is getting to fourth at this point. Gazzarati wider as they sort out their positions. Vim Vitae next. Callio and Keep It Real drove through to get to about seventh. Himalayan is just a shade beyond center field. Then Shoma, Gold Topaz, Bellamont, and two lengths away to Tip Top Tory. So finding the rails and the lead. Seriously Hot by a length and a quarter. Gazzarati second. High Vol is third at the 1,000 metres. Hot Sand a little wide from Vim Vitae and Keep It Real. A length for Callio, deep with cover. They were followed next by Himalayan, who's next on the inside of our deeper on the track, Bella Verona. Then came Shoma, Bear Lamont, Go Topaz, and at the end of the field, a length and a half, Tip Top Tory. So Seriously Hot, the leader, came up towards the turn. 650 metres to go, and just extended the lead and quickened up from Gazzarati second, Hot Sand, Callio, High Vol, Vim Vitae. Then came Keep It Real around the corner. Next, Bella Verona, who's been deep, comes out deeper on the track and still has a fair buffer to pick up here as Seriously Hot pump for home. 350 metres to go, Seriously Hot. Three lengths, Gazzarati, Callio, Bella Verona, Vim Vitae, and Himalayan. Seriously Hot, can it see it through at the 200? Still three lengths, Gazzarati, Callio, and Bella Verona. Seriously Hot, absolutely paddling. Callio wearing it down. Seriously Hot holding on and wins. Seriously Hot held on to beat Callio, Bella Verona, and then came Gazzarati. Back behind those horses, Himalayan in company with Tip Top Tory. They were followed by Bellamont, Gold Topaz, Hot Sand, Keep It Real, Shoma, Vim Vitae, and High Vol.
1: Seriously Hot, seriously excited. Craig Williams has got himself a double on the

0: home at the head of the field at Sandown. Joins Trackside One. They're up to race number 6 on their card. And again, 90 seconds out from a start. Gravel Road is the current favourite. A 3-year-old by Capitalist is second up here. One on debut, had a little bit of a break and then was fifth over the 1,000-metre trip back on the 9th of May. Steps up to the 1,250 metres here at benchmark 64 level. A little bit of New Zealand interest here with the second favourite, Three Arrows. Currently at the $3.90 quote. We'll wear the colours of Archer Equine, David Archer, colours we know well here in New Zealand. And of course, Three Arrows is a half to the Group 2 Wellington Guineas winner, and Emily Margaret is fresh up, but did pick up its maiden at the track at Newcastle. The market mover is the 8, Nosy Parker, as we join the team on track.
1: 20, that he was the one over Gravel Road, who is hard to knock. No luck first up at Kembla. Was green on debut prior to a break. Second up today from a good stable with Kristen Buchanan. They were two clearly for me. Three in for third, and that is Devo, who'll strip fitter after running fifth first up. Just sort of ran out of gas, but will be fitter after that first up run on the home track. And number 4 is the other one, Captivating Tycoon, with that change of tactics to be ridden further forward. Consisted all last time in, and gets Grant Buckley, who's looking for a winning double today. Numbers here 2, 5, 3, 4 as they move in. Let's go to Tim Ryan from TAB ahead of the second leg of the quaddy.
2: Yeah, plenty happening here. Gravel Road, your favourite. Good money for it yesterday. Went up second pick, $4.60 into $3, and good solid support for it again today, $3 into $2.90. So it's your favourite and best backed. We cannot absolutely lay your second favourite in Three Arrows, $2.30 on Friday, so yesterday all the way out to $4. It is a massive, massive drift. And then these two big firmers. Best firm is Nosy Parker, who hasn't won in, I think it's nearly 2.5 years. $17 into $6.50. Nosy Parker, really good firm. And also Crop Duster. It's been $15 yesterday into $8.
1: Intriguing betting race. Nosy Parker is about to come up with Paul Perry and Will Stanley. And we're nearly right. Here's race 6, second leg of the quaddies. We take you to Phil.
3: Jay Ford in the saddle for Kristen Buchanan. And Gravel Road backs away at the first attempt. They've succeeded now with Gravel Road. And we're set to go. Red light flashes, race 6. Away. And Gravel Road was away midfield near the outside. Newey is showing speed and Devo's going forward as well. Walk Like a Man holding third spot on the inside, followed by Angara, and Gravel Road deep going forward now. Three Arrows was next, followed by Captivating Tycoon on the inside. Crop Duster second last, Nosy Parker back to the rear. They're down the side, and the leader is Newey, but it hasn't crossed down to the rail. Devo holds that position at this stage. Gravel Road in third spot. Walk Like a Man is fourth back on the inside, followed by Angara. Three Arrows out three wide, trying to truck into it. Next then was Captivating Tycoon from Crop Duster. Nosy Parker back at the tail. Coming to the bend, Newey found its way to the rail and immediately off its back. Devo in second spot. Two lengths Walk Like a Man. Gravel Road the outside, and then came Angara. Further back was Three Arrows along the inside, Crop Duster, and they were followed further out by Nosy Parker near home straight, and it is Newey in front. Devo ducked in behind it, now goes back to the inside. Crop Duster's running on the inner as well. Newey in front from Devo. Crop Duster, Newey trying to cling on. Crop Duster and Devo going to it. Crop Duster along the inside over either Devo or Newey. And then came Angara, Nosy Parker, Three Arrows, Gravel Road, Walk Like a Man, last in Captivating Tycoon.
1: One of racing's greatest love affairs continues on. Crop Duster and this track. And the good specking was right. Third up from a spell. He has now won his 6th race here from only his 11th start. And overall, 6 of his 8 wins have been at this track. He just loves the joint. He loves a wet track. And he got all conditions to suit today. Lovely ride. Shannon Llewellyn getting up on the inside of Newey and
0: Close photo there at Newcastle, but Crop Duster is successful. 1, 3, 7 and 6.

0: Pacifico and Khan Hunter, they go to war. Pacifico under the big weight responding. And Pacifico, the Rotorua Cup winner, goes back to back. The six of them across the track, and Bulgari out wide. Accentuate closer in. Bulgari accentuate. Late run has to rock. Bulgari, he's too glassy. Has to be a winner starting to arrive late. El Viento on the inside. Has to be a winner's dash to the lead, and has to be a winner. Has beaten a wayward Lupo Solitario.
1: Honestly, I didn't come here thinking he could win. I thought the hot favourite was, you know, very hard to beat, and just shows you this horse at his best. He's not far away from me.

0: Bell Tribute knuckling down to the task up on the inside, and coming with her is Al Jamala. Bell Tribute, Al Jamala, they go to the line. Oh, it's very close.
1: Bell Tribute does get the win.
2: Oh, it was tight. I was a little bit concerned, but she's dug deep and held him out.

0: 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Her and Kanto's Group 1 Blue Diamond winning son standing at Little Avondale. First Australian 1200 metre Group 1 winning 2-year-old to ever debut at stud in New Zealand.
1: Dashed away Little Bros, and Little Bros has won it with 150 to go. Grabbed by Little Bros. Little Bros takes the lead from Arkansas Kid Don Corleone. Little Bros, it's Hayes again. Little Bros, three quarters of a length.
0: Like father, like son. Little Bros. Standing at Little Avondale in 2026 for $15,000 plus GST.
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4: 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We've got a short price favourite here, the one Streetcar Fury, $1.85. John Kelton has gone with a little bit of value here. He's got Grand Host on top, 3, 1, 7 and 10. Grand Host is fresh, has trialled well in his track and distance stats at Murray Bridge, does read well. He's had the four starts there for the two wins and the two placings. So John Kelton with a little bit of value over our short price favourite here in Streetcar Fury. Let's join the racing.com team counting down till they jump in race number 6.
5: She's never missed a place in 5 starts.
6: Has been cleared to start, by the way. And finally, the other Nathan Hobson runner in this lineup, 14 Simply Luscious, as we get close to a start.
5: Yeah, she's surely going to need it easier. She had every chance at Corowa last start. My numbers here, Terry. I'm going to go with the Grand Host. I reckon he's a great price each way. 3, 1, 7 and 10. I'm hoping he can upset the short price favourite, Streetcar Fury.
6: Okay, Tim is sticking with the favourite, Streetcar Fury. We're heading to him now.
7: And they'll be set for race 6. Over the 900. First leg of the quaddie, favourite Streetcar Fury, but a few of these have been backed. The red light's on. We're ready now. Heaven Rock's drawn down low. Set, racing, and a very even line away here. Shimshalar and Real Deluxe and Simply Luscious out three deep go forward. Brave Action inside of Lunar Module. Favourites caught out wide, Streetcar Fury, three deep. Then came Reward the Sheriff, Grand Host, Heaven Rocks and Three to Mesrua. So they're speeding along up front. Shimshalar the leader. Simply Luscious outside of it and on the fence, Real Deluxe. They turn the bend too clear. Brave Action sticks to the inside. Then Lunar Module. Now getting out wide then was the favourite, Streetcar Fury, but has got work to do. So Shimshalar the leader, Real Deluxe underneath of

0: It. Reward the Sheriff is starting to split a gap as well. It's coming on inside the two. Real Deluxe struck the lead. Shimshala still there. Streetcar Fury's not getting there fast enough, and Real Deluxe is in front here. Streetcar Fury runs on late, but Real Deluxe, he's a handy little mare, this one. Second placing goes to Streetcar Fury. Photo's third. Mesrua, Reward the Sheriff. I think they're the main two. Heaven Rocks and Grand Host between them. Then Shimshala, Brave Action, Simply Luscious, and Lunar Module last in.
1: Real Deluxe, two out of two here in SA for Nicole Irwin. Stacey Metcalf's been aboard for both wins. Streetcar Fury, he's done a good job, the favourite. I thought he was in real trouble, John, at probably the 500 metre mark, and he's done a good job to run second. Mesrua will get third, number five, Kayla Crowther for Gordon Richards and Damien Moyle.
2: She's a fast horse.
3: Runner number 10, the four-year-old mare by Sessions Real Deluxe, successful at Murray Bridge, 10-1-5 in a photo, 4-4. Our next live race is out of Randwick, race number 8 to Over the Mile. The current favourite right down at the bottom of the page for the Hawks team in Spione. She's only a very lightly tried five-year-old, has won 4 from 9. Now does have to stretch out to the mile this afternoon, but punters suggest she's got the ability to do that. We'll be at Randwick shortly, but a quick break here on Transmart. Know how I feel now that I found you.
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3: For a tick over a quarter of an hour until the Group 2, the Roses at Doomben, one of the key lead-ups to the Queensland Oaks. Of course, Andrew Forsman has single red as one of the leading contenders going round in that race number 7 on their program. Before we head to Doomben, we're at Randwick, though, for race number 8. Spione, the current favourite at $3.60. Five-year-old gelding by Showtime, as I mentioned, only lightly raced. He's only had the 9 starts. He's on top. Ron Duffersey's put him on top of his numbers too. He's gone 18, 12, 17 and 13. Sky Thoroughbred Central are there. 3.5 minutes out. Let's listen to their build up and get their final thoughts into race number 8.
12: With number 13, glad you think so. I know he's last time winner. He paraded terrific. It was more his looks. He looked absolutely outstanding. He always does. He always parades exactly the same. But today there was just something about him. He was up on the toe. He's looking good and drawn good.

0: He's ready to win here. I just don't like being overconfident when it's raining during the meeting or when the races are on. But I'm happy to take that risk, even though he's going to probably get negative here and go back and probably... Looking at the two previous races, he might try and do a Sienna here. Tyler Schiller, we'll leave it to him. Dangers, three Shadizi on the backup. God's Window is a nice horse. And I'll throw in Walking Painting here, number 16, who might just do something at odds. I'm 18, 3, 4, and 16, Tim.
1: You'll start with Ronnie's on top selection. It's your favourite Spione and best backed runner in the race. 460 I put up on Wednesday. It did get into a short as $3.30. around about half an hour or so ago. We're just now starting to get busy. We think it's too short and has been a little bit over bet. Maps to get a long way back, first time at the mile, and maybe some doubts over that Hawkesbury form line last time out. So now out to 370, and we've gone even further. So 380, tab.com.au. That's on a 360 NOP. So keen to lay this favourite late here, Spione. We quite like the second pick in Glad You Think So. It's rock solid, 6 into 550 today. Good firm for God's Window. Close to the market mover, but we'll get to the market mover in a second. God's Window, $15. I put up overs on Wednesday, and it's been 10 into $6 today. Barrier 17 for Sienna Grimer, looking for three winners in a row. Barrier 17, I maybe thought it might have been a scratch income race day, but no, they're running here and it's been well back, 15 into 6. So it's a good go, but we'll make the market mover Ruby Fly, who's another one I put up really big odds. $51, had no jockey on Wednesday. I wasn't sure it might be running. Still a $31 chance this morning. It's been 31 into 14 today. Can run well fresh, does have good heavy track form, Ruby Fly. So it's your market mover and a really good go. It's going to run a loser for us, Ruby Flyer, at that $14 price.

The 100, quite a big drift, $8 on Wednesday, all the way out to 18. Another roughy that has met with a little bit of support is Until Valhalla, coming off a Warrnambool run. It's been hanging around that $26 quote all week. It runs as a loser in our book. The favourite, we're still getting busy here, $3.90 Spione. So he pushed it out another roll there. Tab clearly top of the market about Spione. Keen to lay it late. Glad you think so. The one we like, we've just brought it in another roll.

0: Late scratchings in the later races, but there hasn't been. 7:30 this morning, no late scratchings, a capacity field of 18 to line up, and they're about to start to move them in. We're just gone start time and we haven't seen any of them move up yet. I think they're starting to bring them up now. Here they come, they'll get them in as quickly as they can. Darren Flindell with race 8.
1: Who doesn't mind these conditions? Walking Painting, who'll be up on the speed, is another that has been supported. That's number 16. Yeah, thanks, Marto. Moving in well here for race number 8. And the rain has just eased for the time being for this race over the mile. Got like a Doncaster size field, 18 running. Been seeing defections though in the last two races. Race 9, Silver Wedding and Century Song out. There'll be no Mafia now here in the last. Mafia's out, number 5, and Stay Focused is the other late scratching. No defections in this, though. 18 running. Spione, number 18, is the race favourite, standing out in bright orange colours. Drawn really wide out, though. Tyler Schiller teaming up with the Hawks family. 390 is the call, and Glad You Think So. Looking to go back-to-back is at $5. God's Window trialled really well recently and loves the wet conditions, God's Window, and the market has reacted to that. God's Window is into $6. So final stages of loading.

0: By design. Now, looking for the first out, it's Jamboree. Valhalla away well in third, followed by the 300. Glad You Think So, as Garter's out pretty deep. Diablo Bolt parks in behind there in the red cap in front of Yet He Moves. They're followed by Shadizi. Ruby Fire out pretty deep on the outside of Sky Lab. They're followed then by Firm Agreement in the white cap, who's taking a rails run. Further back to Lincoln Rocks from Mighty Ulysses. Connorsana's out wide. God's Window goes to third last from Time Quest, and the favourite Spione in the bright orange jacket is parked last and about 15 off the lead. Jamboree does his thing and leads, and Walking Painting is up in a clear second from Until Valhalla, then the 300. Yeti Moves fifth, the rails from Diablo Bolt. Glad You Think's on a three wide path. Further back to Asgarda, Ruby Flyer off the track from Firm Agreement, then Skylab. Then came Shadizi as they travel to the turn. Kondasana is taking closer order from Lincoln Rocks. Well back in the field is God's Window, and Spione is still back last and extricating to the outside. Walking Painting moved up, took the lead now. It's Walking Painting, a narrow leader from the 300 Until Valhalla, the inside. Yeti Moves is chiming in from Glad You Think So. Ruby Flyer, Connorsana, further back to Shadizi. Yeti Moves at the 150, got about a length in front. God's Window up the inside. Ruby Flyer, Spione's coming down the outside fence. Ruby Flyer goes to Yeti Moves. God's Window right up the inside, lunges. Oh, close. God's Window, Ruby Flyer, they're the two. Yeti Moves, I think, third in front of Until Valhalla. And Spione Schiller tried something daring down the outside fence. Further back to Shadizi, Asgarda, Time Quest late. Then Lincoln Rocks, Glad You Think So, Sky Lab. Further back to Firm Agreement, Walking Painting, Diablo Bolt, Mighty Ulysses, Jamboree finished last.
1: Well, has this young lady done it again? Sienna Grima right on the inside. Ruby Flyer might have got the nose down on the line, God's Window. And has. Three in a row for Sienna Grima on this gloomy, wet day. God's Window has just won over Ruby Flyer. So Sienna Grima, she gets a treble, a day to remember for this apprentice to Chris Waller. Ruby Flyer, Zach Lloyd will be second, Brad Witt up. And third is going to be number six, Yet He Moves, from number 17 Until Valhalla. Look where Spione went, to the outside fence.
2: Dear, oh dear. Sienna's lane today, and no one's taken any notice. No one has taken any notice. You only have to be five, six off the fence, and I reckon that may have saved the bookies a bit of a payout there with a little sneaky go at the 50-1 on Ruby Flyer there, and it nearly paid off. Yet He Moves has run well. Too much to do for the favourite there, but all honours, stable and jockey. Well, Chris says this is Darren's apprentice. I wonder if he's putting his hand out for the 10%.
3: Another gem there by Sienna, Ronnie. Like, basically copy and paste or rinse and repeat, whatever you want to say. But there are three exactly nearly the same rides. They just spread out a little bit more, but an absolute gem. She's obviously, horse has run for her. She's got a great claim, and yeah, she's doing super.
1: 4, 7, 6, and 17. Now they've run the mile in 139.38. 139.38, and they've run home in 37.04. She's coming back, all smiles. Sienna Grima with a treble at Royal Randwick. 4.7, 6.17.
4: Welcome back to Doom, and it's time for the three-year-old fillies feature. The Roses, of course, a step towards this year's Oaks. I've just had a look at the favourite, Maxi, Chispa.
5: Yep.
4: Pretty impressive.
5: Oh, that's good, because the money's there. Punters have been piling onto her ever since Tab went up with the markets on Wednesday. She's been competitive at benchmark 64, making her way through, but there's a few other fillies here with proper form as well. In fact, this is, apart from the Cup, the Doomben Cup, this is the race that I'm really looking forward to.
4: It's a great addition, that's for sure. All right, let's hop into it and take a look at them from the top. It is, of course, over the 2,000 metres. This Kiwi Single Red, I thought she was fabulous in the bracelet at the Gold Coast last start for Andrew Forsman and Jason Collett.
5: She's cool. We're getting a nice breeze going across the track now, and we've gone up to a good 4-2. That news came through just after that previous race. So, track's a good 4. Here she is from New Zealand.

0: She had proper form. I hope he wins has been too good for her there, but we know how good she is. And it was a great run behind Nightline. Nightline, I'd say, would be clear favourite for the Oaks. And this girl was run down late by her. So she's got a winning hope for sure.
1: Soverato is from the Chris Wallace stable. Ryan Maloney.
0: Nothing wrong with her form. No. I mean, have a look at it. She's bumped into aisle 260s profoundly. I hope he wins in the Oaks. She may not have run the mile and a half, the 2400 right out there. Our Oaks up here is 2200. So I just think that form's very solid.
1: Grand Omaha for Matt Laurie and Mark Zara.
0: How's she looking?
1: She looks good.
0: Does she look what you thought at Gosford?
1: Yeah, I thought she looked a filly of substance, yeah.
0: Yeah, nice big hind quarter on her. She's stepping up to this distance after having a go in the Ethereal, but she probably had enough as an early three-year-old. She looks terrific. I thought she handled herself really well around that tight-turning Gosford track, and she looks ready.
1: Probability Theory is from the Nassim Dilmi stable with Rachel King.
0: Most interesting runner, because she's been super impressive, but she's 1,300 to 2,000.
1: Yeah.
0: But Nassim knows what he's doing, what he's doing, and he gave her a trial the other day, and she looked beautiful in that trial.
1: Fireball Miss for Kieran Maher and Declan Bates.
0: Well, apart from Nightline and Single Red, I thought she was the run of the race at the coast, hitting the line hard.
1: Okay, Zuleika for the Henry Dwyer stable, Ben Thompson.
0: Usually up on pace, but they must have had a plan to go back to completely last, and she was winding up. She was entitled to at the coast in the bracelet because the gallop was strong, but she's feared and she's been up a while, but you wouldn't know it looking at her.
1: Bella Waheen has a real Oaks look about her, doesn't she? Chris Waller, Jamie Mellon.
0: Yeah, she was okay in the bracelet, given that she had gate one and McDonald gave her every possible, so just got to step it up a little bit here.
1: I'm interested in Parvenu from the Graham Begg stable, Daniel Stackhouse.
0: Yeah, well, she was a bit stiff not to win two ago. I've never seen horses go so slowly in a race. Dead set, that wasn't even three-quarter pace.
1: What were they doing?
0: She had to try and catch up. She ran second. I thought she was great at Caulfield. Very impressive.
1: Yeah, she was. Okay, let's have a look at this favourite. Chispa, Chris Waller, James McDonald.
0: Well, it's that last win on McKenzo where she really opened up after getting shuffled back. She wanted to be handy because she got shuffled back. But once she was presented on the outside, she put them away very quickly. You know, who's to know how much improvement's in her?
1: Tantania is the 12 from the Chris Calthorpe stable with Walsh in the stable.
0: Yeah, she's been impressive as well, Bernie.
1: Yes.
0: She ran second at Caulfield, but she was entitled. It was a travesty that she got beat because she was 3 and 4 deep all of the way, but the photo went the other way. The other horse had the world's best run in transit. I'm interested in her.
1: Okay, Shortcut for Matt Dunn, Ben Mellon.
0: Very honest. I would have rather the track be a little bit softer for her, but she'll give 100%.
1: Krathy Kirk is from the Chris Lee stable with Tim Clark.
0: Chris had Amakura win the Oaks after winning at the Sunny Coast a few years ago. I think this filly's a little bit similar. I'm watching her closely here.
1: She looks gorgeous, doesn't she? Erin Joe here, the 15, Chris Lee's and Tom Sherry.
0: She's not the worst 100-1 shot. I know she was 13th in the bracelet, but there was no clear running, so the jockey called it off at the 200.
1: And then our brave Linny is William Cropp and Mark Duplessis.
0: Yeah, she's going really well, but this is far too hard.
1: All right, well, really quite spoiled for choice here. If you like the favourite, she looked great in the yard. It's obviously the first time that I've seen her Chispa, so she's sort of up on her toes and keen to get out there, that's for sure, but a good strong parade by the favourite. I'm sticking with my original pick, which is Fireball Miss from the Kieran Maher stable. So they come in all shapes and sizes here for this race, and there's been sort of no particular standard over the years. She's a little on the lighter side, but extremely athletic, skips over the ground really nicely. She's been pretty impressive the last two starts here in Queensland as well, and probably has that timing about her where she should be sort of peeling out to the middle of the track at the top of the straight as well. So let's stick with Fireball Miss.
0: So they're heading off to the start for the Roses over 2,000 metres here at Doomben. Sets the scene every year, doesn't it, for the Queensland Oaks in 2 weeks' time over 2,200 metres at Eagle Farm. Ethereal carried those colours all those years ago. Ethereal, that's Sir Peter Vella's colours. Yeah. Single Red, she looks in, or rather Chispa. There was good money for her early, Bernie. It's just drying up a little bit. Now, the interesting runner here we mentioned and probability theory has been well backed. So that's interesting. There's good support for her as she jumps up dramatically in distance. I'm with Grand Omaha, number four, solid as well. Four to beat the 11 Chispa in those Peter Vella colours. Then I've got single red, number one, so a couple of Kiwi horses, and then Fireball Miss Four.
1: All right, Tim, I feel as though we get closer to start time, sort of people are diversifying a little bit here.
2: Oh, not really with tab.com.au. Chispa, this will be our biggest stand of the day so far. Just so, so popular. Nearly 40% total hold. $7 Wednesday, $3.90 this morning. Now your $3.70 favourite. Look, we think it's too short, but we just can't stop laying it. So $3.70, very, very popular. Chispa, single red's the horse we like. We're keeping it a bit safe. $5.50 into $5 today. Grand Omaha also comes in a roll today. $6.50 into $6. Sovereado's a little bit hard to lay. It has been 650 out to seven. And the late money is for probability theory. Interesting placement here, stepping up a long way in distance, but a stable in form, Nassim Dilmi. It's been 11 into eight, and that money's just come in the last 5 to 10 minutes. So it's the interesting late move here, probability theory. Fireball Miss, I know you like it. It's always been popular as well. 18 into 12 since Wednesday, and a little bit of money too for Crathy Kirk, 34 into 23 since Wednesday. So look, there are money for a few other runners, but Chispa will go around our biggest stand of the day so far.
1: All right, well, let's see how she goes. Here's David for the call.
3: Starters, our Brave Lenny goes in, ready to break, light switched on, all set, racing. Shortcut took a backward step at the start. Mr. Barlink thought so. Crathy Kirk left well with Grand Omaha. Probability theory showing early speed. Aaron Joe. Fireball Miss and Chispa not far away. Single red pushing forward. Just behind them was Tartania in those purple and white colours. Then Parvenu, Zuleika. They're tightly bunched early. Drifting well back, Bella Wahini. Then came Soverato, and dropping out to the tail was our Brave Liddy. Only six lengths top end to tail, and they still haven't sorted themselves out. Eventually, probability theory and single red crossover, and single red now goes to the lead. Fireball Miss goes up to be third, Aaron Joe fourth, the fence. Crathy Kirk, fifth over on the inside of Grand Omaha. Three wide and stuck there was Tantania. Another line of three, Parvenu around Chispa. She's in the second half of the field, one off the fence, in traffic. Shortcut on the inside of that pair. Then another line of three, Zuleika, Bella Wahini, Soverado, and our Brave Liddy trailing now eight lengths off the lead. But it is a slowly run, Roses. They're at the halfway mark, 1,000 left to run, and holding all the aces is the second favourite, single red. Travelling generously for Jockey Collett, led by one length to probability theory. Aaron Joe getting a good run third, fourth the outside, Fireball Miss. Tantania always wide. Then Crathy Kirk, Grand Omaha, Chispa is trying to thread the needle between runners and doing so now. Then Parvenu, followed by Zuleika, taking off four and five wide. Bella Wahini, Soverado, shortcut, and our Brave Liddy whipped them in. Down below the 600 metres, look at that first 1,400. Snail's pace, 1:32.07. It's going to be a sprint home, and Zuleika wide on the track, and Tantania went to probability theory and single red, who's still got something to offer. Aaron Joe, Fireball Miss, just beginning to the outside, starts to get into her gears. Parvenu and Bella Wahini were even wider. Single red's got a decent kick, led the way. Probability theory trying hard, and Fireball Miss getting an inside run. Wider Grand Omaha, even deeper was Chispa. On the inside though, Fireball Miss reached the lead, and Fireball Miss, a rails hugging ride, collected the roses from Chispa, who was very good. Then Grand Omaha, single red, Parvenu, then Aaron Joe, followed by Soverato, probability theory, Zuleika, Tantania, our Brave Liddy, Crathy Kirk, shortcut, and Bella Wahini. Bella Wahini last over the line, 2.63 the time.
0: Well, it had to be one of the slowest run, the Roses, for many, many years. Didn't know where to look, Bertie, 300 metres to go, but you were glued to Fireball Miss.
1: I was
0: looking down the outside, the favourite was coming. He had to take hold, she was slightly checked, Chispa, but it was this girl who continues to get better every start she has. Fireball Miss, Declan Bates and Kieran Marr.
1: Yeah, and look, I don't think that was ideal either. I was thinking, oh no, where's he going? Back to the inside. trade, but Declan Bates knows what he's doing, and obviously he decided to save many lengths by doing that as well.
0: Chispa gets second. Grand Omaha, she was quite good there, and then Single Red, who eventually took up the lead there with Probability Theory, but it was a real walkathon. The first 1,200 metres of the Rose is only a dash up the straight. They've come up the straight in about 22.4. But it was Fireball Miss at start number six. This has all been her first preparation. And she's been able to get the cash. She's by Bivouac. So the breeding there, not really conducive to middle distance come staying types, but he's a relatively new sire, Bivouac, and he's got a nice filly going forward pretty quickly.
4: Sit and Sprint in the Roses, and the six, Fireball Miss, successful for Kieran Maher in the Bennett Racing colours. Declan Bates in the saddle. They'll be hoping for another win in the next event out of Doomben, the Group 1 Doomben Cup, with Pride of Jenny. A couple of eye-catching runs, particularly from a couple of New Zealand bred fillies in Chespa and Paravenu. So if looking forward to the Queensland Oaks, certainly some credit in the runs of both those fillies. Single Red was pretty good, had to work to get to the lead, and she stuck on quite nicely for the Andrew Forsman stable. Countdown on to race number seven at Sandown. Narbol, our current favourite at $4.60. The market mover is the second elect in Nation's Core. Let's join the racing.com team.
5: You just be mindful that we're hitting the line, so because we've got Swan Hill in our sights, and but the horse is going good. His gallops have been great leading into it, and as I said, the trial was great too.
6: Good luck.
5: Thanks, mate. 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
6: From Pat Cannon to Matt Hill for his call of our seventh event.
7: Night race seven, the Tile Importer, very open race. Now bold on VOP, 40 cents clear of Nation's Call, coming out of the same race last time. Sly Boots, Sir Atlas on the next line of betting. Boniface has looked okay in trials at $8.50. Far Flung the next best, with Williams looking for multiple winners. So they're getting set well. Now Sir Atlas goes into the stalls. Sir Atlas, the Country Mile final winner from earlier on in the year. Elsie May comes forward. Dragoon, Save of the Dream, Boniface and Sly Boots to join them. First leg of the quaddie was taken out by Seriously Hot, with Kieran Mark Quinellering race number six. Save of the Dream joins them. Now Save of the Dream forwards. Dragoon comes along, and that will leave Boniface, who's an interesting runner. OTI horse, formerly raced in France, first run in Australia, Logan Bates, getting 8.5 on VOP for the French horse. Set to go. Race 7, 1600. Tile Importer handicap. Ready, and away they go. Starter would be happy with that one. Beautiful line. Sly Boots, Dragoon, the first to pierce the line with Narbold Seafall. Far Flung isn't too far away. Nation's Call wants a piece of the action too. And Angry Skies on the fence with Massoon. Save of the Dreamers midfield. Prince Eric behind them. Then Elsie May, Sir Atlas and Boniface is at the tail. Dragoon speared off into the lead by two lengths. As they reach the 1,200 metres from Nation's Call, and Narbold searches up to third. Far Flung got the trail outside of Angry Skies. Seafall's on a limb in the black jacket, followed by Massoon, Prince Eric, then Save of the Dream off the fence. Our deeper Sly Boots, then Sir Atlas towards the end. Second last in the race is Elsie May, and a couple of lengths away, Boniface. Dragoon the leader off the back section, steadied at the 900 metres by a length and a quarter, Nation's Call, and now bold. Further back on the inside is Angry Skies, with Far Flung between horses and Seafall, deep with cover. Sly Boots very deep, forced to go on with it. Then came Massoon. Soon as they chop and change from Prince Eric, Save of the Dream. Well back, Elsie May, Sir Atlas, and two further back as Boniface as they charge around the turn. 5.50 out, off the fence at Dragoon, leading by a length, Nation's Call, with Narbold the outside. Then Angry Skies, who stoked up behind them from Far Flung and Seafall. Boniface up on the inside is picking up some ground. Then Prince Eric, Narbold struck the front at the 250 from Seafall, three quarters of a length away. It's Narbold a half to Seafall, who's
8: chipping away, and then Sly Boots the outer. Seafall went to the front from Narbolt, Bonifate, Sly Boots. Seafall comes clear and will win again. Seafall has won it. Seafall from Narbolt, who I think fell in for second. Elsie May, Sly Boots for the Miners. Then Sir Atlas, Savor the Dream, and Boniface. A gap, Prince Eric. Far flung, Angry Skies, Massoon Nation's Call, and Dragoon amongst the tail enders.
6: Not sure if they're using ChatGPT at Lindsay Park. It wouldn't take that much work, the programming of Seafall at the moment. Hey Siri, tell us where the next 1600 metre benchmark race is on a Saturday. Three in a row, Jackson Radley has been aboard for the past couple, mornings in Bendigo and now Hillside. And it's been on good and soft tracks. She holds off Narbold, good first Australian run for Boniface. It's pretty simple, Ben.
7: She's flying.
4: Seafall certainly in good form at the moment, picking up his third win in a row. So nice effort there by the Galloper. 10-6 and a photo between the 7 and the 13 for minor placings there at Sandown. We've just seen the running of the Group 2, the Roses, taken out by the Kieran Maher-trained filly in Fireball Miss. Have a look at what that's done to the Queensland Oaks market, of course, coming up in a couple of weeks' time over the 2200 metre trip. And Panova is the current favourite into 440 out of the Chris Wallace stable. Of course, she was successful last start at Group 1 level in the Australasian Oaks at Morfettville. The New Zealand-trained filly, Solid Gold. She was fairly solid in her first up run in Queensland into fives. I don't think the team have made a decision just yet whether she'll contest the Derby or the Oaks. Chesper, 51s into fives after her run there in the Roses. A minute out from a start at Newcastle, a little bit of recorded footage from the horses in the mounting. Yeah, this is a race that was decimated by scratchings. Just the 7 runners to go round in the benchmark, 64 over the 1,250 metres for the fillies and mares. Of the 7 horses left in the field, 6 of them do come into this in a fresh state, including the favourite, the 10 Oakfield Neptune, $1.75. The tongue tie comes off, hasn't raced since the 19th of August last year, but did win on debut at the track. Forcefully is probably the interesting one at double figures. The 16, the blinkers go on. She's the only one in the field that has some race fitness on her side. 20 seconds out from a start, let's join the team. Race 7 at Newcastle for the fillies and mares over the 1,250 metres.
9: Back runners all day. Stablemate to Wakefield Neptune is Naughty Nurse, another one resuming. 14 starts, 3 wins and 3 seconds. She's placed on the heavy. Ran second at Port prior to a break. She got up to a mile last time in, so she's had 2 trials back at Gosford and at Wyong, and she has placed first up previously and forcefully at $13, the last of the runners to have a look at, last of the mares, 4 years of age. Okay, heavily backed Oakfield Neptune, 37 cents of deductions, but is 11 into $1.70. Late mail numbers, 6, 10, 8 and 12. Peshira on top, and Manelli Wright, here's race 7 as we go to Phil.
10: The red light's on. Away. Chica Del Mar from the inside was away nicely. Lethal Love shows speed, and there's the favourite Oakfield Neptune. It's emerging from the ruck and it's looking to carve over and take up the running, and it will. Force Philly goes into fourth spot, and then came Naughty Nurse, followed by Pesquiera. Bakerloo goes back to the tail. Favourite Oakfield Neptune got an uncontested lead and carts them out of the back straight to the 800 metres by 3/4. Force Philly worked up, goes to second. Costa Del Mar, or Chica Del Mar, is next on the inside in third, followed by Lethal Love, Naughty Nurse, and then came Pesquiera second last, and Bakerloo was last. Coming to the bend, 550 metres out, Oakfield Neptune still under a nice hold, led by 3/4 over Force Philly, who's being called upon. Chica Del Mar the inside, it's staying nearer the fence. Naughty Nurse tracks it up. Lethal Love to the outside with Pesquiera, and Bakerloo is last. In the home running, they head to the 200, and Oakfield Neptune kicks away. away here. Oakfield Neptune dashed clear. Three lengths in front over Chica Del Mar. Force Philly battles away. Naughty Nurse, Pesquiera, Bakerloo runs on. But Oakfield Neptune will romp in. Oakfield Neptune eased down, wins comfortably. Photo second. Bakerloo and nose to Naughty Nurse. There's nothing at all in it. And then came Force Philly and Chica Del Mar. Further back in the event was Pesquiera and Lethal Love tailed out.
9: Oh, they've got the lot, a massive go. Oakfield Neptune into $1.70 at the jump. Chris Lees and Aaron Bullock first up at the new stable and has put an absolute margin on them there. So 11's into $1.70, even with 37 cents of deductions. A massive, massive go and has bolted in. Pretty tight, the minus five. I think we'll get second. Bakerloo out wide in the yellow. 12, that being the case, Naughty Nurse will wind up in third spot and potentially Forcefully will finish in fourth. But first up, today has been far too good for them, and thereby Deep Field hadn't raced since the 19th of August, had a change of scenery, two trials, and has landed some huge bets there. So the numbers confirmed 10, 12, and 10, 5, 12. Just having a look, Dead Heat, take note, for fourth has just gone up between 12 and 16. Naughty Nurse and also Forcefully. Big go of the day gets up, and we've got one more to come. Final event is due at 10 minutes after 4.
4: Four-year-old mare by Deep Field, and a good training if it had been off the scene for about 9 months. First up for the new stable in Chris Lees in the hands of Aaron Bullock in Oakfield Neptune, a pretty dominant winner in race number 7 at Newcastle. We're off to a break now, but stay with us. Still plenty of action to come, including the Group 1 Doombin Cup.
11: Paddington, a unique thoroughbred. The only horse in history to win the Irish 2000 Guineas.
12: Paddington is going from strength to strength, wins the 2000 Guineas.
11: St. James's Palace Stakes.
12: Paddington, the leading three-year-old miler, comes up and wins the St. James's Palace.
11: Eclipse Stakes.
12: From Emily Upjohn, beats the youngster. Paddington won the Coral Eclipse.
11: And the Sussex Stakes.
12: Paddington, he's still going to be unbeaten in season. He's going to win the Sussex Stakes.
11: Four Group 1 wins, all in 68 days. Paddington, standing at Windsor Park.

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1: Back at Murray Bridge for race number 7, Jovial is the current favourite at $4.20. John Kelton's got the 15 on top, so a little bit of value there at $9. Harry Grace in the saddle for Will Clark, and so Suit of Wands on top for John Kelton. His numbers 15, 3, 11 and 6.
2: Out of 18, and that was an Eden Hope maiden when he led going back over a year ago. He'll be fitter for that first up run, but he was comfortably accounted for last start.
3: And the 18 deficit.
2: Deficit's got a wide gate and generally gets back. It won't be a nice map for him, and he did bob up at this track back on the 10th of January, but since then he has been patchy at best.
3: $81. Brooke King having a good day today. She's in the saddle already with a double. John, you've gone with number 15, Suit of Wands, in the famous John Kelton colours.
2: Well, I don't know how famous they are, Terry, but hopefully they can be a little more famous in about 3 or 4 minutes' time. Suit of Wands, I know that Will Clarkin's changed his training regime. Will has recently installed a heavy sand track at his training base at Selix Hill, and Suit of Wands is pretty well the first galloper to do the sand track training regime and then get to the races. So really interesting to see what he does. So I know that Will's very keen to see the results of Suit of Wands' training. Gate 1, it will take a good ride from Harry Grace. He's a big gangly boy who needs a bit of racing room, but I'm confident he's in for a good preparation, especially when he gets his toe in the ground. He probably won't do that too much today, but in the next couple of months I think he'll have a pretty good time of it. Horse number 3, Jovial, it's hard not to have him in your numbers. He's been so consistent. He has backed up 7 days or less 4 times. He's never missed a place and won twice when that's happened. Horse number 11, Mr. Trafficante. I was impressed with him last start and put him in for third.
3: Okay, and then you went 6, Mother. Tim Edwards has got the 9 on top. Your thoughts again on his top selection, Flash Alice?
2: Got a chance. Racing well. Kayla Crowther will have to have a plan from that gate, but I would think that she'll most probably press forward. I didn't want to back her at the price. If I was looking for a horse at bigger odds, I was sort of round the mark Lomax, although he has shortened a little bit lately. And one at monstrous odds that might run a race is Kaylee's Boy. I'm just happy to back that I'm a man's or form in. I thought it would work out well. And both Suit of Wands and Kaylee's Boy come out of that race.
3: JVL, the favourite, $4 with Sportsbet. Port Augusta racing tomorrow as well. And just on Sportsbet, Tim Biddington will be there. They've got a Sportsbet activation.
2: Tom Biddington.
3: Tom Biddington.
2: Yeah.
3: What did I say?
2: Tim.
3: Did I say Tim?
2: Yeah. Well,
3: Tom Biddington will be there.
2: His brother will be there as well, Tess.
4: Great.
3: Tom Biddington from Sportsbet will be at Port Augusta tomorrow. They've got an activation there on track.
2: Yeah, so no doubt a few of the local sporting clubs are getting involved there. They've got a 7-race program from memory up there at Port Augusta. That track's been playing evenly enough there in the few meetings we've seen so far as we progress to the Cup Day at Port Augusta in a month or two.
3: Okay, Suit of Wands, Johnny's first in. Can he be first home?
2: Well, let's hope so. He's a big boy. He takes a bit of pushing in, and he only sort of just gets into the barriers without the extension.
3: And just on the barrier attendance, Adam Brewster, his last day working on the gates today. He's worked on the gates for 21 years, but we also know he's very much a part of the Philip Stokes team, and he's going to Victoria to work for the Stokes stable at Pakenham at their number one base there in Victoria. So he's been terrific behind the gates, as I said, 21 years service, and they had a presentation to him earlier today, John, from Nick Borden, the CEO of Racing SA.
2: There was a big crowd out there for that presentation. Well done to you, Adam. I'm sure that you'll have a good time of it over in Victoria, and Racing SA very appreciative of Adam's services.
3: Yeah, absolutely. So it was fantastic. They had all the barrier staff there out for that presentation. All of the jockeys came out as well. But this is Race 7 Murray Bridge, and your favourite is Jovial, number 3, with Sportsbet before they get away. Right at the moment, $3.60, so it's trimmed up late. Here's Tim, not Tom.
5: In an open race, Kaylee's Boy goes in. So that'll leave Jovial and Alpine Lee, and they'll be ready to run. Race number 7 here from the bridge, River Landscapes handicap. All just about ready. Alpine Lee coming in with Jovial. And the field is now set. Jovial.

0: The favourite. Alpine Lee completes the line. They're all locked and loaded now. Stand by for a start. The red light blinks.
1: Right,
0: race 7 here at Murray Bridge. They're all in, set, racing, and Smother was a little slow, as was Head of the Herd, and beginning the fastest was Tindrum Gold there, looking for the lead from Kaylee's Boy, and Suit of Wands is starting to move through underneath that pair. So they're your first three. Fourth placing, Mr. Traffic Candy. He gets into a good spot. Then Smother, who's recovered there. Jovial out three deep. Blue Isle's the middle. A length away to Alpine Lee, who's halfway down. It's out wide, though. Hamner Springs underneath of it with Lomax on the fence, then Deficit Head of the Herd, and Flash Alice has gone back to last. Suit of Wands has held the fence and takes the lead down the back straight. Second placing Tindrum Gold, and on the inside Smother is third. Kaylee's Boy is covering territory out deep, moving forward. Fifth, Mr. Traffic Candy, as they work down the back. Then came Jovial. It's racing in the red jacket with the gold cap, the favourite. It's running in sixth position as they run past 1,000. Then Blue Isles is on the outside of Lomax. Alpine Lee's been covering ground, but does have a back to follow. Three wide with cover as they work down the side now. Back in fourth last is Head of the Herd. Deficit Hamner Springs, and Flash Alice is still in last position with a fair bit of work to do. Now they're working towards the home corner now, and it's Suit of Wands leading here. Tindrum Gold and Kaylee's Boy moving into it three deep as they approach the bend. Jovial's about to come at them four deep in the red jacket. Smother's waiting for an inside run. It comes now, and Lomax is cutting the corner and going right through on the fence here. So Smother gets through and takes over. Mr. Traffic Candy starting to work home. Wider out there was Kaylee's Boy, and right against the fence, Lomax. So Smother, Lomax, Kaylee's Boy out wide now. Flash Alice is running on. So's Head of the Herd. Flash Alice, Head of the Herd, going to Lomax. Flash Alice, Head of the Herd, and Lomax. Flash Alice diving. Might have got there, might have. It's a photo. Tricky angle here. Flash Alice, Head of the Herd, and back on their inside, Lomax. Three of them together. Now, fourth placing might be Blue Isles. Deficit ran on. Jovial was there as well. From Mr. Traffic Candy, who loomed up at the 300, but just couldn't go on with it. From behind those in Smother, Suit of Wands, Hamner Springs, and Tindrum Gold last in. Flash Alice will get it.
2: Okay, we will confirm the result later, but it looks like the nine, a clear margin four, has got there right down the outside. Well through loading here at Echuca, the seventh event. Let's head out to Ed Sadler now.
3: 9.14.18 at Murray Bridge. Flash Alice successful for Philip Stokes. Writing was probably on the wall off the back of that third placing last start, but delivers nicely. 9.14.18. Back to Randwick, race number 9. It's a benchmark 78. Over the 1,000 metres, Snack Bar, Amazing Eagle are the two well-supported in the market. Of course, they are the stable mates out of the Bjorn Baker stable, both racing in the Derby racing colours. Amazing Eagle having his first start for the ownership group and for Bjorn Baker. Was purchased online for $310,000 back in October. Has had a good break. Haven't seen him in action since the spring. Of course, it's a winning formula for Derby racing in Bjorn Baker, picking up these horses, tried horses online. Cabalus, the horse that really stands out, that was winner of the Group 1 Newmarket in recent times. Snack Bar, of course, fresh up this afternoon, has had a couple of trials. Hasn't won over the 1,000 metre trip. Normally races well fresh without winning, but punters believe in this field that he can change that stat and pick up a win in a fresh state. I thought maybe the 1,000 metres might be a touch sharp, but on the rain-affected track, he probably comes into play here. The other one in the market is the 9 Prima Bella. We're going to join the team on track as we build into race number 9, but of course it is Bjorn Baker pair contesting favouritism here.
4: There has been Prima Bella.
1: $11 after scratchings this morning. I guess it's the one with the heavy track form. It's got the 1,000 metre form. $11 into $6 today. It is our worst way, Premabella, and it holds more than Snack Bar and Amazing Eagle. So it's been really well backed. Masira, an $8 chance, was a big firm early in the week. I put up two bigger odds there, $26 on Wednesday. So look, around about 15 after deductions, and it's been 9 into 8 today. So it's popular as well. It's another loser in our book, Masira. So punters betting around these two favourites. Winning Proposal is a $9 chance. That's in from 12 this morning. And just a second look at this race. It's a one we're looking to keep a little bit safe late in betting here. The Barrier 8 doesn't look that big a disadvantage. It's another one with 1,000 metre form and heavy track form. So I'm expecting a big run here for Winning Proposal. And that $9, I think she may even just firm a little bit further late in betting here. Against the Law is a $13 chance. Dear Jewel, 14. Creon, 15. They've all had specking at different stages in betting. And then we're out to Negotiations, who is the outside of the field, an $81 chance. So back to the top there. Snack Bar, still your $3.25 favourite, still overs their tab, $3.20 on a

0: 40 back into 420. Still a big winner in our book. Prima Bella, it's...
1: Mr. Snackbar, not only is he a grey, but he's got the bright pink cap worn by Pa. Now, we're waiting on a couple more to come up, and then they'll be ready. Let's get up to Darren Flindell for the second last, race nine.
2: And we'll race in the club colours. Dear Jewel, to move up now to the outside draw. Silver Wedding and Century Song are two late scratchings in this. They're all set to go now. There's the light. Rain falling again. We're on a heavy nine now. They're set. Bit of movement towards the inside. Just waiting for things to calm down. Now, how are we looking? All right, the gates open, they're off and racing. Against the Law jumped nicely, so did Prima Bella to challenge. Masira's going up the inside and Creon there handy. Dear Jewel out wide being restrained. Amazing Eagle starting to improve on the inside of Negotiations, the favourite Snack Bar. Taken back to second last, winning Proposal over racing at the rear. Prima Bella has the fence and the lead. A neck up on Against the Law, Masira railing to third. Then Amazing Eagle, Creon and right off the course Negotiations. Back in the field is Snack Bar from winning Proposal in Dear Jewel. Into the straight now. Prima Bella left the fence. Masira takes the inside run. Against the Law chimes in three wide. Amazing Eagle behind the needs a bit of room. Then Creon further back to Snack Bar looking to slice through the pack. Against the Law moved up to challenge Prima Bella. Now Amazing Eagle got the run. And the Eagle swept on them at the 100. Fighting back is Prima Bella. Prima Bella and Amazing Eagle stride for stride. Another photo. Prima Bella kicked and one. Prima Bella by a half head there to Amazing Eagle. It didn't follow through. Dear Jewel running home into third and a gap back to Snack Bar together with Against the Law. Further back, Masira from Creon, winning Proposal and Negotiations.
1: Well, Darren was calling Amazing Eagle the winner, and rightly so, because he looked as though he had the race. But Prima Bella has fought back and has won. Nine Prima Bella, the pick of the yard from Corey, will get there. We've had plenty of close photos today on this heavy track. Two Amazing Eagles run second, and number 16 is going to run third. That is Dear Jewel, and Against the Law has run fourth, Snack Bar fifth, 9-2, 16-15.
3: Well, I think the key to the race was we lost three leaders. It's a 1,000-metre race. 1,000-metre races for 1,000-metre horses, and it's the only horse that wanted to go forward, and no pressure. Did look like Amazing Eagle was coming to get her, but just that soft time that she'd had up front proved to

0: 15. It's pouring again. That rain's got heavier, and Matt might not be coming out in the rain. We might have to go and find him and get a bit of cover. So we'll hand it up to Doomben. The big one's coming up, the Doomben Cup, and then we'll bring you Matt Smith.
1: Welcome back to Doomben. It is time for our feature race today, Doomben Cup. And Maxi, it might be a small field, but it's a mighty field.
2: Yeah, the expectation is very high. The pride of Jenny fans. What are we going to get from her? She probably had a bit of a fitness edge on them in the Hollandale, didn't she? A few of them had, you know, gaps between runs.
1: I think so.
2: But today, they're all tuned up and they're ready. Can't wait.
1: They are indeed. Last year's winner couldn't have been more exciting for us Queenslanders. And Tino, he's walking around in front of the field here today. Possibly one of the best looking horses ever.
2: Oh, absolutely. He's got his rug on so we can't see. Yeah. But he's just got that gorgeous mahogany colour. And who will ever forget, you know, some of those wins, extraordinary wins, you know, Blake Shin, his Hollandale Stakes victory, and then the Doomben a couple of weeks later were quite extraordinary. But he's been officially retired and he'll live out a life of luxury.
1: He will indeed. Now, punters really preferring two horses to win here, be it Pride of Jenny or Half Yours, because Forex will be shouting the bar.
2: Yes, if one of those get up and the Gold Coast Turf Club put it on for Pride of Jenny, but the
1: Trouble.
2: The BRC have gone, you know, you've got two chances and two great chances as well. And Vauban, he didn't go around Bernie at the coast. He's been waiting in the wings.
1: Yep.
2: It's been about 56 days and there's a good tip for him that he could upset the apple cart today.
1: All right, well, let's hop into it and take a look at them in the yard. Of course, we kick off with last year's Melbourne Cup winner in Half Yours, third up from a spell. There was a little hiccup earlier in the week. Well, not according to Team McAvoy's, but one vet that looked at him, sort of, you know, wanted to come back for a second look. Yeah. Passed. Jamie Mellum in the saddle. Looks bright as a button here.
2: I guess they've all got their own action and gait, and maybe his gait wasn't right, and everything looks good with him. He had a gallop here. He came here last Saturday, Bernie. Doomben 10,000 Dane had a gallop. Ben Mellum rode him and gave the thumbs up. I think everything looks good today. Would have loved it to have been wet for him, though, because this is probably still a little bit short of his best, the 2,000 around Doomben. The Q22 is still a couple of weeks away. That's the race they said that he's going to peak for, but I still think he's got a great chance to knock Pride of Jenny off today.
1: All right, Vauban is a rising 9-year-old, but should have a bit of freshness in those legs today for Waterhouse Bot and Timmy Clark.
2: He's a legend. He was good on the flat in Ireland. He had eight goes over the hurdles where he was outstanding. Three Melbourne Cups. But how is he today? Because they've been worried about him in the parade rings, getting himself hot and bothered and all warmed up. How's he today?
1: I'm going to say that's a 10 for him then, because, you know, you can just see him, you know, he's lightly, I'm going to say agitated. That's not probably not the right word. He's looking focused. You can see he's like looking pretty sleek. And yeah, I'd be very happy with that parade if he normally is a bit messy, you know?
2: Yeah, I think he could be the key to this race.
1: Okay. Let's take a look at Asterix now from the Chris Wallace stable. Jason Collett.
2: New Zealand Derby winner. He's won his last couple carrying big weights, but this is another level, isn't it, up to this weight for age. So just happy to watch him for maybe another race during the carnival.
1: Here's Birdman. Chris Waller, James McDonald.
2: Well, he had the gap between, didn't he, his last run, and he needed it as well because Jenny just about broke his heart in the Australian Cup. So that run that he had to have, and he was great at the coast in the Hollandale. She held him by 3/4 of a length, and he'll be trying to go one better today.
1: Kovalika was beaten 6 last start. Can he turn that around for Waller and Maloney?
2: Yeah, well, you wouldn't think so, but you never say never with this guy. He's placed in the Doomben Cup over the last couple of years.
1: Here she is, one of Australia's favourites, Pride of Jenny for Kieran Maher and Declan Bates.
2: Yeah, interested to hear Kieran say to you, we'll probably know early, because both Declan and Kieran said straight after the Holland Day, we knew she was on the way she skipped out of the gates and got rolling. But at the coast, nothing sort of went near her. She got out 10-12 in front. Last year, when she couldn't go on with it in this race, the Doomben Cup, she only led by 4 lengths. Lindemann sort of kept her at it. So it all depends on what happens when they go out of the straight, how comfortable she's going, and what sort of a lead she's got over the rest of the field.
1: Great parade by her, though, isn't it? I mean, she's always well behaved, but she's looking pretty sleek. Let's have a look at She's a Hustler now, because she was only second up last start for Graham Begg and Jordan Charles.
2: Yeah, I think it was about a month between runs as well, so she's ready to peak today.
1: Yeah.
2: She's a good quality horse, you know, have a look.

0: at her record. She keeps on getting better all of the time.
1: All right, well, I'm going to make her my pick of the yards. While she does sport a slightly woollier coat, that is forgivable because she does come from Melbourne, but she's taken nice improvement from what we saw last start. And I think maybe they were a little protective of her in the early stages. I want to say fortune favours the brave Graham Begg. Don't be afraid to be the one to take it up to Jenny here today.
0: All right, so Bernie giving a big tick to She's a Hustler, who has been solid in the market. Birdman has been well back, $3.30 in from $3.50, is the favourite over Pride of Jenny, who's been solid around $3.60, $3.70. Half Yours has been a little easy and probably not unexpected with, you know, the track firming up. We're up to a good four in the... You know, the little incident yesterday with the vets, but what's Fallman doing? He's firmed up half a point, 8.50 into 8. It's just a fascinating race, albeit only 7 starts.
1: Yeah, and I think you're going to see Declan Bates stick hard fence here. I don't think he'll get off the fence.
0: No,
1: given where he went in the last.
0: No. Well, exactly. He was too off the fence up the running. Now, the inside's okay now, I would think. It's all even Stevens. And he'll just ping her out of the gates and just let her cruise down the straight the first time. And I'm thinking maybe about 1,200, 1,300, just before they go into the back.
1: Yeah.
0: He might just let her roll and see if they chase her.
1: And who's going to be the brave one?
0: Well, you're hoping that She's a Hustler.
1: Yeah.
0: I think it could be Robin.
1: I think Beggy's too nervous to do that.
0: But we're all guessing. That's the thing. Nobody knows except the connections.
1: Gay's pretty brave.
0: And they're
1: and
0: not
1: Adrian.
0: Telling us anything, are they? They usually do.
1: They're a little bit foxy.
0: It's the cards very close to the chest. There's Birdman, James McDonald, just waiting to move into the gates. I'm with Half Yours. He's really on the drift now. He's getting way out in the market, but I just want to stick with him without a lot of confidence here. Vauban number two, Birdman, and then Pride of Jenny.
1: I mean, some people you talk to, they're saying Half Yours is the only weight for age horse in this race proper. The rest are group twos. I know it's a harsh call. Are they right? Like, I mean, obviously he's proven, but is that a fair call?
0: Oh, I think maybe Pride of Jenny's not bad, you know, weight for age.
1: All right.
0: Yeah, just a fascinating contest.
1: It is indeed. Let's get to Tim and see if he can give us anything else to add. Tim?
2: Yeah, well, it's a fascinating betting contest as well, because the flux don't really match the holes that I'm seeing in our book, because the only horse we're laying really is Half Yours. And he's been $3 on Tuesday all the way out to $4.40. And he's been, $3.80 out to $4.40 today. But look, he is nearly 40% of our total hold, and he holds double of that of Birdman and nearly double that of Pride of Jenny. So the Melbourne Cup winner, the Caulfield Cup winner, he's just so very popular with punters. But we're just happy to let the punters on, and we just keep winding him out a little bit. So $3 out to $4.40. It looks like Birdman will run favourite here, and he's been a good go all week. $4.40 on Tuesday. He's already into $3.50 this morning. He's now your $3.20 favourite. So he continues to firm, but as I said, he's only half as popular as Half Yours. We did bet $7 tab time about Birdman. So he's a winner for us in the main book, but he's a loser for us overall with that tab time as well. Pride of Jenny, she's just a touch easy today, $3.40 out to $3.60. She's going to run a winner for us, such as the support for Half Yours. She's a Hustler, firms up a roll today, 7 into $6.50. Vauban also in a couple of rolls, $9 into $8. So they've had a little bit of support. Asterix, I know there's a change of tactics for him to be ridden more forward. Maybe he's the one to take on Pride of Jenny, but he's been a bit of a drifter, 16 out to 21. And Kovalika, placed in this race the last couple of years, is your $34 outsider. So Birdman's going to run your favourite here over Pride of Jenny, but our bad result is Half Yours, Bernie.
1: All right. Well, that is very interesting. And, you know, just talking to Chris Waller earlier, Maxie, I get the feeling, you know, like he's happy to bring this field, maybe push one of his runners. That might be Asterix. Although I just can't see him getting close enough to do that. I mean, I've got him last with Kovalika.
0: Yeah, well, he settled last at Gosford in the Gosford Cup there. He was 12 lengths off them, but it was a very, very fast. It was a Pride of Jenny tempo. Yeah, so...

0: 3 minutes time as Kovalika settles nicely. They're getting set.
1: They are indeed. It's time for your 2026 Doomben Cup. Here's David Fowler.
2: Birdman and Half Yours will be the last two to move up. Pride of Jenny goes in. Birdman takes his spot, and Half Yours, the Caulfield, the Melbourne Cup winner of last year, will be the last one up. Jamie Mellum riding Half Yours. The starter, Brad Richardson's at the ladder. Half Yours goes in. All set. Ready for the Forex Doomben Cup. There's the light. They stand perfectly. Racing. Pride of Jenny jumped well. She jumped on terms with them. She wasn't the best out. Kovalika, Asterix nicely away. So too was She's a Hustler, and Pride of Jenny is four deep outside that trio on settling down. Now they'll sort themselves out. Two lengths away, Birdman, then Vauban back to second last, and Half Yours takes last position. That's the first call as they drive into the 1600 metre bend, and Bates on Declan, Bates on Pride of Jenny, now takes the champion man of the lead, and the margin was four lengths at the 1400 metres. She's a Hustler is in second, two to Asterix third, outside of Kovalika, fourth on the rail. A length away, Birdman, three quarters to Vauban, and a length to Half Yours, last of all. Heading to the back straight now, 1,200 left to run. Let's signpost it, Pride of Jenny, eight clear as they go down the back straight. She's a Hustler, leads the second division. Asterix is in third, racing fourth, Half Yours. Mellum doesn't want Pride of Jenny to get too far away, so she's making a forward move, up to be in third position now. Kovalika back to fifth, then Birdman, and Vauban is last of all. It's the when and how moment as they go to the 800 metre back bend. When will a jockey make a move and who will it be? Questions still unanswered because Pride of Jenny is 12 lengths in front. She's a Hustler second, Half Yours third, then Asterix, followed by Kovalika, Birdman, and two to Vauban last of all, down below the 600 metres. The first split, 125.32. Pride of Jenny coming to the turn, 13 lengths in front. She is all out though. They're starting to chase and chase quickly. She's a Hustler, Half Yours, Birdman to the outside, then Asterix, Kovalika, and Vauban turn in last, down below the 300 metres. Pride of Jenny on tired legs. The margin abbreviator is Birdman, slowly but surely coming after Pride of Jenny. Pride of Jenny in front, not for long. There goes Birdman. McDonald riding for Waller. Waller's 200th Group 1 winner, and Birdman, a brilliant performance. Birdman won the Doomben Cup. Beat Pride of Jenny. Third over the line was Vauban, Half Yours fourth, then She's a Hustler, Asterisk and Kovalika last home in 2-2-38.
0: 4-6-2-1. Birdman has won the Doomben Cup. Written by James McDonald, trained by Chris Waller. He appeared at the top of the straight within striking distance.
1: And you could just see the look on J-Mag's face. I mean, it was hit and repeat of the Hollandale, and it was an extra 200 metres, which he knew was in his favour.
0: Yeah. She was gallant. She battled on really well to hold down second. She was all out. There he is, J-Mac, sitting up for the photo.
1: I think the first 200 metres of the race was a very leisurely sort of tempo. I think they're thinking with Pride of Jenny, you know, 1800 is the best trip at the moment. So let's go really easy that first bit. But boy, she let rip down the back straight.
0: Yeah, she got 15 lengths at one point. We'd have to have a look at that again. But nobody really chased her, did they? She just came back to them today.
1: Yeah, absolutely. Yeah. Absolutely.
0: I mean, you were thinking She's a Hustler might chase, but
1: she couldn't. I think they were trying, but she couldn't.
0: Yeah, but she's come back to them gallant in defeat, but Birdman, he deserved to get that victory over because I'm sure she broke his heart in the Australian Cup. It took him a month to get over it.
1: Well, he gets square today, and that 6 weeks between the Australian Cup, obviously, and the Hollandale probably did him the world of good. They've got that residual fitness, and he's got a bit of get up and go about him. He's got a bit of zip, you know.
0: Yeah, beautifully prepared by Chris Waller. He just got it spot on today, didn't he? This was the race.
1: Yeah,
0: the Birdman takes out the Doomben Cup for Chris Waller. Is that 200 wins for Chris? 200 Group 1 wins.
1: Yeah, extraordinary. A few Queensland owners in this as well. Peter Tyne, Noel Greenhalgh, and a few others, I think.
0: Yeah, absolutely. So a popular winner.

0: Waller and McDonald at it again, getting it absolutely.
1: Well, it's been an absolutely brilliant afternoon for Chris Waller, and he joins the elite in Bart Cummings and Tommy Smith, the only three Australasian trainers to train more than 200 Group 1 winners. He picks up his 20th Group 1 of the season, James McDonald his 19th, and Birdman gets his first. We'll try and get some comments from Connections, including James McDonald, and bring them to you shortly. But right now our focus is back to Sandown for race number 8 on their program. Runners loading away. King Zephyr is the current favourite at $3.50. Big Swinger beat him home last start, but punters think that he can turn the tables. And when you look at his record over the at Sandown, he's 3 from 3. So King Zephyr, he certainly has a liking for the track.
2: King Zephyr,
3: Detonator Jack.
2: It's going to be one of the next to load away.
4: Going to stay with this.
3: Yeah, no worries.
2: James Johnston aboard for Kieran Mark.
3: Emily Posman, 7. Luke Curry, your 8.
2: So give me space in. Detonator Jack forward. Just
3: hey guys,
2: spoke about to come along with Rid Girl.
3: Jump, please.
2: Electric Impulse.
3: Thank you very much.
2: And Big Springer with the Clark of the
3: Luke
2: course.
3: Curry,
2: so only
3: 80,
2: three or four left to load away. Biggest field of the day here with 16 to go in this heat of the Winter Championship. Time on its series in the state of Victoria. Now, Grid Girl goes in, Electric Impulse forward, and Big Swinger will be the last one as the starter has the button in hand. But an excellent job to load the field away with a sizeable gate here of 16. They're locked away, set to run. Recon Mark time, racing now. Beginning fairly, King Zephyr, Electric Impulse, third last away. Big Swinger goes back with Detonator Jack. Just Folk began well with Recon Freedom Rally. There's a real swarm of them. Brave One isn't too far away from the action with Chicago Storm. Also in that group of horses out deeper on the track is El Rocco. So Just Folk led Brave One, El Rocco from the deep, and they were followed by Freedom Rally and Recon from Chicago Storm, and Punch Lane's on the improve wider. Miss Aria in limited room next. Freedom Rally got a squeeze there and got checks, and Lawrence Nelly fell behind them. Grid Girl passes those, followed by Give Me Space, Meridius well back, Big Swinger, King Zephyr, Electric Impulse, and Detonator Jack is at the end. So off the rails, El Rocco led at the 700 metres from Punch Lane, and Brave One in the speed's been on around the corner. Next is Grid Girl, Chicago Storm, and Just Folk seventh on the inside, followed by Meridius. Miss Aria's cut the corner, and they were followed by Recon under pressure, Give Me Space, Big Swing as well back, and King Zephyr's second last. El Rocco down the dip at the 300 metres led. It's a good buffer too. It's a good three lengths. Brave One, Punch Lane, Chicago Storm, Meridius down the outside, and King Zephyr late. It's El Rocco at the 150. Meridius wearing it down, and King Zephyr from an absolute mile back. Meridius, King Zephyr driving it. Meridius, Meridius will win. Meridius from King Zephyr, third Big Swinger, fourth Electric Impulse, a nice run. They were followed by Grid Girl, and El Rocco got the stitch from Give Me Space, Brave One back behind the Miss Aria, and then came Punch Lane, Freedom Rally. Well back in the field then was Just Folk, Detonator Jack, Chicago Storm, Recon, and a bad last St. Lawrence.
5: He's been one of those athletes, Meridius, that the talent's never been in question. It's keeping him on the park that's been the challenge for Lloyd Kennywell. Well, the last six times he's...
1: Meridius successful at Sandown. King Zephyr tried as hard as couldn't quite get there. 10, 13, 12 and 16. We return to Doombin though, because Chris Waller, a fantastic moment for him. Group 1 win 200 with Birdman.
6: Well done, and it was pretty easy in the end, wasn't it?
7: Yeah, I didn't sort of see it like that, yeah. Yeah, you don't really look at margins. You're just sort of trying to get that nose in front and keep it there, because, yeah, they're not easy.
6: Easy. It's not an easy watch. We feel like Jenny sort of came back to them quicker today, obviously.
7: Yeah, prior to Jenny, like, we're all worried about her. She was the talking point. That's what sells racing, and well done to Tony, Kieran and his team, because they really make it. Yeah, it's a shame she wasn't right there, but yeah, she was good talking point through the week.
6: And it's nice. You like beating her. Come on.
7: I don't beat her very often. Gee, she beat Via Sestina. She's beaten a Fangirl. She's beaten a lot of our better horses. Like, she's been my nightmare.

0: he's your nemesis. Tell us more about this guy. You know, how did you purchase him? What's his story?
1: Aussie Kia, Matt Becker, sourced him, and a few of my owners jumped in. Yeah, it's a great team of owners, and they enjoy their racing, and they have a lot of fun, and yeah. We lost a good friend, Mark Timms, 6 weeks ago. He was in the horse. His wife, Lee, is here today, but yeah, he died. Yeah, he's a beautiful man. So it was a pretty touching win.
0: A very touching win, and also in many ways for you, not only with the sad loss of your good friend, but this is win number 200, Group 1.
1: I wish Timms was here. It's as simple as that.
0: Awesome work. Enjoy.
2: Yeah, an emotional win there for Chris Waller in the Group 1 Doomben Cup with Birdman. Excuse me. Final race out of Newcastle. Let's join the team.
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4: Okay, Tim, thank you for your help, my friend, throughout the course of the day. Late mail numbers 1917. There is the well-tried Monty Be Quick going into the gates, and it looks like we've only got two or three left to load. Ross Rock, the man looking to make it back-to-back wins, goes up, and Midori Giant will be one of the last as we take you to Phil.
5: Line. So Midori Giant coming in. Last from Newcastle. 1870, red light, away, classic deal away nicely from the inside gate. Rockbarton Impact, Strawberry Impact and Rockbarton Icon are both going to take it on in the early part. So they settle 1-2, Jack Duggan works over to be third, classic deal fourth, the inside. And then Automare, who's going to posse up in fifth spot and one off. Monty Be Quick is on its back. Banyan Tree back on the inside of Monty Be Quick. And a couple away was Midori Giant and Rothrock on its inside back at the tail. Strawberry Impact leads them inside the 1,400 metres in the back straight. Jack Duggan was three deep early on, but it's now pressing forward. Gets the spot outside the leader. Rockbarton Icon now cover in fourth spot and Classic Deal on its inside. And then Autumn Air. Two lengths away was Banyan Tree on the inside of Monty Be Quick. And a couple away is Rothrock on the inside of Midori Giant. So out of the back straight they run, heading towards the 900 metres. Strawberry Impact in control. Led by a length, Jack Deemer, who had to do a little bit of work early, but settles nicely now. Classic Deal has had a lovely run, tucked in third on the inside of Rockbarton Icon, then Banyan Tree, who's now on the inside of Autumn Air. Then Monty Be Quick looking to ease out three wide. Rothrock was next, and Midori Giant back at the tail, and the field does start and pack up a little bit. Strawberry Impact is the leader inside the 600 metres. Over Jack Duggan, Autumn Air now striding up out wider. Classic Deal left a little bit flat-footed at that point. Rockbarton Icon was next, followed by Monty Be Quick and Banyan Tree taking inside runs. Around the bend, race changes. Strawberry Impact tackled by Jack Duggan and Autumn Air out wide. Banyan Tree makes ground the inner. Jack Duggan, Autumn Air at Banyan Tree along the inner. Rothrock getting a split late. Banyan Tree hit the lead. Banyan Tree, Rothrock's out after it now though. Rothrock goes straight over the top of them, and Rothrock over Banyan Tree, Jack Duggan. And then came a Classic Deal, Autumn Air, Rockbarton Icon, Strawberry Impact, a long gap, Monty Be Quick and Midori Giant.
2: Well, a quick glass of water and fingers crossed we'll be back in action for the remainder of the Australian action. Newcastle Race 8 results, 7, 9, 2 and 4. Rothrock successful in the hands of Lee Magorian. Again, back to Doomben though, this time to hear from winning jockey James McDonald.
0: That was smooth.
6: It was smooth, yeah. It worked out really well for us, and he's just a horse that's in form, and he's been building towards this. The man behind the operation, he's just a absolute master. It's a privilege to be part of his team. How he preps these horses is just incredible. He deserves all the accolades he gets and then the records he breaks, because he's a one of a generation sort of trainer, and we're lucky to be in his bubble.
0: Yeah, absolutely. Couldn't agree more. Take us through the race now. Obviously, Jenny doing her best out in front. When were you, you know, what were you thinking? And when do you decide to make your move?
6: I was going to wait pre-race. I was going to wait a little bit longer. Because as you turn for home, there's a bit of a real strong side breeze. And I didn't really want to be working to that. But saying that, he was coasting so well. So I thought, I'll let him stride, because the closer we are turning for home, the better. But he did it all. He tracked up beautifully last time at the Gold Coast. Today, over that distance, he switched off and an incredible turn of foot. So he's a very good horse, and you'll see him win plenty more Group 1s down the East Coast.
0: And did you get a green kiss from the Irishman?
6: Yeah. It's been horrible, isn't it? He's like...
0: He's a good kisser.
6: No.
0: He's not?
6: No.
0: All right, you're blushing. I'm going to let you go. Well done.
6: Thanks. I was going to say something really bad, but I didn't. No,
0: you're going to bite your tongue. Good work, James McDonald. All right, Chris Waller, James McDonald, and Bert.
2: James McDonald holding his tongue there at Doomben, but it's been a terrific season for him, his 19th Group 1 win. We're back at Doomben for the BRC Sprint, jumping at 6:30, and of course that features Swayne Estay, the New Zealand trained galloper out of the Roger James and Robert Wellwood stable. Race 8 at Murray Bridge, and Major Rumble is the favourite at $4.50. It is the on top selection of John Kelton. Comes into this fresh, has tried really well recently, and was in really good form prior to the freshen up. Outside of that, there's a couple of other runners in the market from The Block and Hypernova, but the hot runner is Major Rumble. Let's join racing.com.
7: Omaha Dawn's been going well for Andrew Lewis.
8: She took a bit of time to find her straps, Omaha Dawn, but this preparation, she's been a market improver, can definitely win.
7: Saint Boom is horse 15, coming off a bit of a let up here for Stephen Theodore.
8: 1100 would be well short of her best distance, but Stephen gave a bit of a push for this horse at Mount Gambier yesterday with you, Terry.
7: Yeah, he did. He's backed it to run top six, I think, with Sportsbet. Yep. Lucky Duck, the 17, which is a winner this track and distance.
8: She's only been here once and won. You're getting a massive price about her. She can mix her form a bit. She didn't do too much first up, and indeed her best recent run was going back to October last year, which was that win at this track. If she could perform like that again, she's got no weight. I wouldn't tell you not to back her at 100-1.
7: Yeah, gee whiz. And Front Point.
8: Front Point, he's actually going okay, this prep Front Point. This will be a lot too hard, though.
7: And back to number one, John, Falaise.
8: Falaise, 1,100 metres. You'd have to think he'd be run off his legs a bit, and he hasn't trialled leading into this.
7: About half of them loaded away, John.
8: My numbers are 11, 3, 14 and 7. There's good cash support for Major Rumble. I think he'll be in a good spot here, parked maybe midfield, a touch closer. Middle gate is ideal. Taylor Hutchinson will get three. Hutchinson will get 3 kilos off. I like her as a three claimer in town. Horse number 3 from The Block. He was fair first up. He can do better, but he possibly needs to. 14, Omaha Dawn, and the 7, Palm of Jamira.
7: Okay, so John's with Major Rumble. $4.50, now $4.20 with Sportsbet. And it is the favourite here as they get close to a start. Tim Edwards has selected the 5, Hypernova. We're about to head his way, the penultimate at Murray Bridge.
9: About ready. Plenty of hopes in this. So Front Point coming in. Lucky Duck has gone up. It reached them all, be the last to load here. It's a good run first up, reached them all. So we're almost set. Ready to run now. My Zephyr stands in well down low. And they're ready to run now, standing by for a light. Reach Damore goes in. And they're ready. Set to go. I'm just rearing Lucky Duck out wide. They stand fairly well. Gates are back, racing. My Zephyrin from the block, the inside left well. Front points going fast with Bajan. And Normandy Lass is starting to get up on the speed as well. So Normandy Lass led from the block second. Bajan third, front point fourth. From Palm of Jumeirah, Hypernova. Omaha Dawn, Pure Bliss out wide improving from My Zephyr. Then Howl. Next is Saint Boom from Blanc Visage. Major Rumbles back fourth last year. A length and a half to Riche D'Amour, Lucky Duck and Filet. So from the block, utilised the inside gate and was able to rail up and take the lead approaching the bend. 4.50 to run. Normandy last second. Now getting through on the inside, My Zephyr goes to third. Wider out, Bajan. Palm of Jumeirah switches back to the inside. So My Zephyr now darted through and took the lead and dashed away from the block. What's running on here? Not much at this stage. Omaha Dawn out wide is running on. So's Major Rumble now down the outside. But inside the 100 metre mark, it's My Zephyr in front. And My Zephyr's got them beaten here. Out wide, Major Rumble will get up for second. Third, well, that'll be the From the Block or Omaha Dawn. Next in came Saint Boom, Hypernova, Palm of Jumeirah, Howl. Next one in was Falaise from Bajan. Wider out was Blanc Visage. Towards the rear, Normandy Lass, Lucky Duck, and Pure Bliss. That was a one-act affair. My Zephyr.
7: My Zephyr, the winner here. Number 13, Todd Pannell, riding for his good pal Mick Shepparton, who had a big day last Saturday with a winner at Flemington. And it's one here from Major Rumble, which is close.
2: 13-11 in a photo between the 14 and the 3, but My Zephyr successful in the second to last out of Murray Bridge. Randwick 4 minutes away from their final race, and then we're off to Doomben for their last. It is the BRC Sprint, race number 9 on their program at Group 3 level. As we take a quick look at the market, this is the race that features the New Zealand trained Swainess Day, currently around the $9.50 mark. So that's coming up in just under 10 minutes time. As you can see, the favourite is Boomtown Boss ahead of Lord of Biscay. So looking forward to that final race with Swainess Day going round in the BRC Sprint. We're going to take a break though. When we return, we're back to Randwick.
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3: 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He's got a great shoulder. He's got beautiful scope. He's a beautiful mover. Just absolutely glides over the ground. A lot of quality. He's a very exciting horse.

0: is big odds. And I'll leave King Tut's stablemate there, Sergeant Major Zim, considering where the setup is, how the setup is here. 16, 12, 14, and 3.
1: So we had those late scratchings today. Stay focused, 3 cents. Mafia, 4 cents. Mr. Chaplin, 5 cents. And Interjection, 3 cents. So it takes the total deductions in the race up to 21 cents. So pretty open here in the last. It looks like King Tut will run favourite. He's a $4 chance currently with tab.com.au. He did get in a bit shorter than that, 370. We're just happy to take a few risks with him late here, King Tut. Just a barrier one late in the day. We've seen them getting off the fence a bit. So just wondering whether he might not find the right going. We're just happy to lay the favourite here late. So you might see better than $4 just with 2 minutes to go. In fact, he's already out a roll there. 420, King Tut. He is the second best back runner in the race behind Morjude, who's been really popular all week. A $4.40 chance, Morjude. $4.80 this morning. Got in as short as $3.80. Just back to that $4.40 quote. Very easy to lay, Morjude. Has been all week. It is the best back runner overall, but he's probably soon to be overtaken by the market mover here, which is Invader Zim. And punters are really rallying for, I guess, the heavy tracker of the field. He looks the horse that will be suited by this heavy 10 track now here at Randwick. I thought he was maybe a little bit flattered first up at Warri Farm. He was in the right ground there. He was on the fence on a day where it was a big advantage to be on the fence. But he does get his favourable conditions here today. And the firm today, $9 into $4.60. Of course, we have had a few deductions there with those late scratchings, but he's still been some kind of go here in Vader Zim in the last. $9 into $4.60. He is the clear market mover in the last. And there's almost some chance he could run favourite here in Vader Zim. He's just overtaken Morjude for best backed runner in the race, and he is our worst way in Vader Zim. We've laid him all the way down from that high of $9 this morning. Frontex, Ronnie's on top selection. Was a horse I liked, had an equal favourite on Wednesday, but there just isn't really enough money around for him today. $6 on Wednesday. He did get to a high of $9.50, but once you take out the deductions for the late scratchings, $8. He's pretty soft in betting here. $8. I think the market's suggesting that maybe he just might improve with this run under his belt. Sergeant Major is an $11 chance. Iceman's been popular. 17 into 12 today. He's a firmer. Green Shadow's

0: out to $8.50. King Tut, your fave, but Invader Zim, the big mover in the last, the heavy tracker, punters have launched.
1: They're loading in well. So far it's been Sienna Greemer's Day, the apprentice for Chris Waller, has won three races on this program. Her first double on a Saturday and her first treble. Let's get up to race 10.
2: For Invader Zim, number 17, a lover of soft ground, has crunched down to 4.40. King Tut parked up in gate number one is the $4 favourite. So Comedy to move in.

0: Sergeant Major. King Tut, Green Shadows off the course. Winston Hill slicing through the middle. Further back to Iceman, Atmospheric Rock and Forbidden Rift. Comedy on the stage coming to the turn. Leads by a length and a half to Morjude, and it's rolling well off the fence, the front runner. This allows Sergeant Major to creep a bit closer from Frontex. Invader Zim comes to the middle. Into the straight now. Comedy in front from Morjude. Then Invader Zim, Frontex, Sergeant Major the inside. Down to the 300. Morjude, Comedy, and Invader Zim is heating up the ground on the outside. Invader Zim moved up to Morjude and Comedy. A great three-way go. Iceman's running on. Invader Zim getting the upper hand inside the 50, and this lands good bets. Oh, he loves the heavy. Invader Zim beat Comedy and Morjude. Iceman running on into fourth. Further back to Green Shadows. Then Forbidden Rift, Sergeant Major Frontex. King Tut didn't
1: like a big go. Invader Zim, a big go. Kieran McAvoy, Chris Waller wins the last. Number 17, punters get the lot in the last. Beats Comedy.
2: Well, it's been an incredible afternoon for Chris Waller as he picks up, I think, his fourth win at Randwick to go with a double at Doomben. So a terrific effort there from the country's leading trainer in Chris Waller. Another look at the market for the final race out of Doomben, the BRC Sprinter at Group 3 level, Swayne's Stay, around the $8 mark. Lord of Biscay has been the market mover into $5.50 ahead of Boomtown Boss at sixes. Swayne's Day, the New Zealand trained galloper, of course, out of the yard of Roger James and Robert Wellwood. He was very good in New Zealand on Champions Day, winning the King's Plate at Ellerslie. He finished fifth in his first up run in Queensland, and that was when he contested the takeover target at Gosford. So it was a nice effort for him on that occasion, and he's certainly in the market here in the BRC Sprint. Scott Thoroughbred Central will take us through the build-up into the last race out of Doomben on what has been a fantastic afternoon of racing.
3: On the QOP. Harry Schott's 850 now.
4: Yeah, it's a crazy betting race, isn't it? What's the Kiwi doing Swayne's Day? He's got to prove himself at this trip, but I've got so much respect for the...
3: He's in a couple of points.
4: The trainers, yeah. James and Wellwood. Roger's been coming here forever and a day, and he brings the right horses. Then he might win the Derby next week. Solid goal.
3: Yes.
4: So what to do in the last time? With the 14 each way tuned, has been solid. In fact, firmed up a point from 20 minutes ago, 10 into 9. So I'm each way tuned here in the last. To beat number 11, Harry's Yacht. He's got the right form for Corstens and Larkin. Just an awkward gate to overcome. Swayne's Day. And then the Inflictor. I'm giving Craig Cousins the Inflictor. He's trained here at the track. Loves the place.
3: He does. He does. All right. I'm with the Bounding. Let's get a shot of her, number 8. She is in career best as far as how she looks of late. She's absolutely glowing.

0: Sadly, five lengths behind them. Cloudland abounding. Tune, the Inflictor, and Waledo were all well into stride. Nearly five in line early. Just behind them, Boomtown Boss with Basusto. Sway to Stay caught deep. Lord of Biscay going along the rail to be midfield. Then Metal Art followed by Rock Ribbed. Getting well back, Oak Hill. Harry Jot back and wide. Then Zazu, Sofrado, and Tavs last of the 16. 8.50 left to run. The Inflictor in control. Then Waledo by a neck. Tuned in a good spot third. Cloudland in fourth. And Sway to Stay fifth and three wide as the speed drops off mid-race. Abounding travelling sixth one off the rail, then Basusto, Lord of Biscay, Boomtown Boss, Rock Rib wide, then Oak Hill, Harry Jotta, Wellback Metal Art, Sofrado, Zazu and Tavs. First split is slow, 45.39. It's going to be a sprint home and the Inflictor holds all the aces. Comes to the turn in front from Waledo. Cloudland next, tuned about to get moving. Then Sway to Stay and Rock Rib right around the outside by the 300 metres. The Inflictor is now in full flight. Leads away. Waledo knuckling down to the task. Tune coming at the pair, then Cloudland. Harry Jonathan wider, and Sofrado is the deepest runner. The Inflictor on the inside. Grabbed by Waledo. Tune coming through at the centre. Strongly now is the bounding. And right down the outside, Sofrado. And Sofrado, maybe a bounding from Sofrado. Harry Jot close up, Tune not far away with Waledo. Then came the Inflictor weakening late, followed by Lord of Biscay, then Oak Hill, Metal Art, Cloudland, Tavs, Wellback, Basusto, Sway to Stay, Rock Ribbed, and Boomtown Boss has pulled up towards the tail in 120.26. Stand by for the result.
1: Where to look? Abounding. She's got up that big white face. Oh, surely she's got up.
2: It's very close.
1: The Heathcote team have gone off. Sofrado, similar to the coast the other day, storming from back in the field. We're waiting. Abounding with the white face. Sofrado on the outside. Where to look at the top of the straight. This is closer than what I thought. I thought she got up on the line.
2: Yeah,
1: what about you?
2: Well, watching it live, I thought so, but now they've slowed it down. I don't know. Is this Sofrado's just got this incredible finish?
1: Number 8's won it. Abounding has beaten Sofrado. Harry's Yacht tuned. And then Waledo, 8.3.11.14.
3: Abounding, the 5-year-old mare by Rich Enough, picks up her 7th race day victory, and she's putting together an absolutely wonderful record at Doomben. She's certainly a mare to follow on the track, and she got the baldy white face down at the right time. So 8 to beat 3 and a photo between the 11 and the 14 in the final race out of Doomben. Sandown a bit behind time, not quite sure what was going on at Sandown. At one point, Duchess Zoo had her saddle off in the mounting yard, but it looks like the jockey is aboard and she's heading down to the start, which is good news. She is our favourite in the final event, the 15 at $3.10. There has been plenty of money for the 7 in Test of Love. It is the market mover into $4.40. Let's join the racing.com team and see if we can get any more information on what's gone on pre-start at Sandown.
4: And as mentioned, Meridius in a real good run of form at the moment for Lloyd Kennywell. King Zephyr running on, as was Big Swinger.
5: It's been a day where there were some horses we thought we were pretty excited to see. Gilded Water, Bella Verona, King Zephyr, none have won. They've had mixed fortunes, mixed excuses. In the case of Bella Verona and King Zephyr, they've probably not had every opportunity to win the race and have run well considering, but they haven't exactly wowed us, and Gilded Water had excuses. So, yeah, it's been a day of upsets. So Duchess Zoo punters will be hoping they can buck the trend. She's rock solid at 320. She's going to run the favourite in the last notch, but 550 has been the shortest price today, and of the other six races, it's been at double figures.
4: Good luck if you've got a live quaddie ticket. If it's got 7, 10 and 10 on it, shortest way home is the 15 Duchess Suet, close to $12,000 for the full 100%. Matt Hill one last time this Saturday at Hillside.
6: Great stuff, Nige. Pleasure to be with you and the team as they get set well. So quaddie numbers you need here at Sandown. 7 seriously hot into 10 Seafall into 10 Meridius. What's been a tricky day for punters. very competitive.

0: Day of racing. Now Mo Metz goes up with Dutchess Zoo. Raikoki joining them, so three to get set. Coast Watch has the tactics change next to it. Coast Watch to sit further back. Coast Watch goes up, Road Cone and Somewhere the final two to take their positions. Road Cone in. Somewhere is the last. Somewhere who opened up around the $10 mark, remains at that. Goes in. Set to run for the Sports Bet More Places. 1,400. Oh, now Test of Love wanting to lunge there towards the inside. And a couple of these rocking and rolling. There's one very edgy in there. It might be Bacchanalia. I'll just wait to see when this horse gets backed out. But one of these horses has been very fired up in the gates. It is Bacchanalia, number three. So Bacchanalia being backed out. 100 to 1 on VOP. And just started to thrash around in the gates. Dakota Keen, okay. She's jumped out of the gates. Met to run the rule across Bacchanalia.
1: If it is,
0: so the vet having a good look at this one. Test of Love, who lunged at the front gate, was basically going off as a result of Bacchanalia, who was crashing around. So the vet having a look at this one.
2: Dakota, you okay?
3: Yeah.
0: So the ambulanceman just asking Dakota Keen if she's okay. So she's given the thumbs up. She's quite fine.
1: That's good. Right, a blanket on out here, Dakota.
0: So the blanket has to be repositioned. It's going to be pass fit to start. So pass fit to start here, Bacchanalia number three.
1: This is coming back here, guys. Just hold fire. You're going to do a blanket up.
0: Barrier blanket has to be positioned again. With the re-weighing of the jockey of Dutchess Zoo in this issue, fading light here, the last due for 4.35. Not a lot of light to play with here.
1: Now, guys, this is coming back in.
0: Bacchanalia coming forward again.
1: Just going to do a blanket.
0: Now Bacchanalia
1: ready to go.
0: Rejoins them. Dutchess Zoo the favourite, 2.80 on the tote. Bacchanalia forwards. Field set.
1: No, mate. Get that strap out. Make sure that strap's out.
0: Test of Love standing better this time.
4: Nothing. Nah. Lead out, Wayne.
5: Yep.
4: Head over.
0: Attendant with Bacchanalia.
4: I'm right.
0: They're ready now. Racing in the last at Sandown. And out the back, Windstorm early with also Mo Metz. Bacchanalia jumped well with Test of Love and Road Cone. Not too far away, Raikoki. And there's Dutchess Zoo, who's pouring it on deeper, looking for a position too. A Samurai Mine behind them with Coast Watch, followed by Somewhere. And that division are three lengths in front of Flash Feeling, Mo Metz, and at the tail of the field is Windstorm. Heading towards the top corner, 1,000 metres to go. Road Cone is the leader. Dutchess Zoo is working across. Test of Love box seating the inside. Bacchanalia got the trail behind those horses, followed by Raikoki, fifth out three deep, a length and a quarter Somewhere deeper from Coast Watcher Samurai Mind. Then came Flash Feeling Mo Metz, and at the tail of the field is Windstorm. Road Cone just in front of Dutchess Zoo as they approach the corner at the 600 metres. They were followed next by Raikoki, who's about to make a line of three on the point of the turn. Then came Test of Love. There's a run there up on the inside, if good enough. Bacchanalia battles on, and further back is Samurai Mind and Windstorm the outer. So it's Road Cone and Dutchess Zoo together. Then Test of Love, Raikoki, a gap to Somewhere, and Windstorm and Momets behind them. Dutchess Zoo went for home, 200 metres to go, staving off Road Cone, Raikoki, then Momets the outer. Dutchess Zoo with 100 metres to go is clear, the final favourite, and James Johnston is going to get a big Metropolitan winner in the Big Smoke. It is Dutchess Zoo from Momets Somewhere, and they were followed by our deeper on the track, Windstorm from Road Cone, and then came Flash Feeling, a Samurai Mine, further back Raikoki, and then came Test of Love, Coast Watch, and a long last Bacchanalia.
6: Well, the favourite has delivered in the final race at Sandown, race 9 over the 1400 metre trip, and Dutchess Zoo successful, 15, 13, 10 and 2, a nice victory there by Dutchess Zoo. who picks up her fourth career win at just her 10th start, so putting together a nice record for trainer Karen Ma. We go from Doomben to Toowoomba in Queensland. We now have night racing to look forward to. This is the first race on their program, and it is a benchmark 58 event on the card, and it's a New Zealand bred in Romantic Bubble, who is the favourite over the 1,000 metre trip. A son of Epaulette, 4-year-old, who has had only a couple of race day starts, three starts for just the one win. Hasn't raced since the 12th of December and is having its first start for trainer Bill Healy, who's based on the Sunshine Coast. Market suggests off the back of a nice trial at Doomben back on the 7th of May that he should be really competitive first up, and he was a winner on debut. American Conquest, another one that's had some support in the market, is race fit heading into this. Has had a couple of nice runs, only narrowly beaten last start into third. The team have elected to put the blinkers on, just trying to get that little bit of an edge for the five, American Conquest. Race one at Toowoomba, they're loading away.
5: Conquest, so they're the top two in the market as they begin to get set. So running 1,000 metres. Now here's Kirksville about to come in. Blue-Eyed Dame, I Am a Winner with Bose Girl and Super Exceptional to come forward as well. We're running for Jensen and Co Lawyers, a benchmark 58 to commence the program tonight. All right, Ben, have a good night, my friend. First of eight quite right here at Clifford Park tonight. It's pretty cool. And the sun just going down in the west, and slight breeze across the course, but cool conditions for racing tonight. So Romantic Bubble and American Conquest now equal favourites, each of which at $3.20. So five to load. Kirksville, I'm a Winner to come up into their positions. Blue-Eyed Day, Super Exceptional, and Bose Girl. And Mackay is pressing in 4 minutes, so hopefully these last five come forward pretty quickly, and we'll have them set on their journey for tonight's opener. Eight events set down for decision this evening, and Kirksville's about to walk up into its position, or not. Maybe they're working on something in the barriers, are they? This couple of the barriers staff just in with one run-up. So this is the first of eight tonight on a good four. Now they're backing the three out, which is Romantic Bubble. So Romantic Bubble has come out behind the back of the line. Now American Conquest, they're backing it out as well. So these are the two favourites. And Romantic Bubble, $3. American Conquest, $3.60. Now here's Goods coming out. So I'm not exactly certain what's going on over there, but they're back three out. Copper Sun sets the only runner in the barrier. So you had Goods with American Conquest and Romantic Bubble all backed out, and there's no official news just coming through just yet, but these runners

They did have to back it out and vet it. Or not, I'm not exactly certain, but are they reattaching the barrier blanket on one? Goods has got a barrier blanket. So still no sign of bringing these forward just yet. In fact, here they come now. So here's Romantic Bubble. Now American Conquest now coming in. Now Goods will come back up. I Am a Winner. Blue Eyed Dame, Kirksville, Super Exceptional, and Bo's Girl to come down. So Romantic Bubble into 290 now. So 230 got to 320 now, 290. Kirksville now the second favourite at 340. So it's fives into 340 here, the six Kirksville. And American Conquest, $3.80. Now here's Blue Eyed Dame getting ready. I'm a Winner, Bo's Girl, Super Exceptional. The last three to get ready. So swapping and changing betting market this with Romantic Bubble holding favouritism, but easy in the early.

0: followed by Blue-Eyed Dame. Now, Romantic Bubble, it got shuffled well back in the field, and two lengths away to Bo's Girl at the tail end of the field. I Am a Winner up on the outside, surges up 600 metres from the judge, but Kirksville is kicking forward once again, and they go hammer and tongs, stride for stride, probably three lengths clear on Super Exceptional third, and then came Copper Sunset and Goods. American Conquest still with a lot of work to do, probably at least five lengths away from the speed with Romantic Bubble, who's just labouring for mine, heading the others, Homeward Bound, down of the 300. Kirksville spun for home in front. Trying Hard was I'm a Winner. Copper Sunset through on the inside. American Conquest. Bo's Girl right down the outside. Kirksville in front. American Conquest. Bo's Girl up on the outside. Copper Sunset through there at the centre, and they reach the line. Maybe Kirksville just over Bo's Girl. Copper Sunset, American Conquest, followed by Romantic Bubble, Super Exceptional. Then came Goods, well back to I'm a Winner, and Blue Eye Dame, last runner in. Kirksville was just in front. And let's just have a look at the replay again. It was Kirksville, the leader, Bo's Girl lunging at it up on the outside. But six Kirksville for Bubba Tilly and Pat Webster.
1: A close photo there at Toowoomba. It looks like maybe Kirksville's held on the fence, the six, picking up the second win of its campaign for Pat Webster and Les Tiley. But photos there between the six and the 14, but it's the 12 and the five for third and a fourth that will bring you that result. As soon as we have it available, we're going to take a break on your big Saturday. When we return, we're back to Murray Bridge for the final race on their card.
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3: Paddington, a unique thoroughbred. 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
3: St. James's Palace Stakes.
4: Paddington, the leading three-year-old miler, comes up and wins the St. James's Palace.
3: Eclipse Stakes.
4: Remember the upshot, beats the youngster. Paddington won the Coral Eclipse.
3: And the Sussex Stakes.
5: Paddington, he's still going to be unbeaten in season.

0: Oh, and a multi-rescue. Padding yourself. Bonuses in case one leg misses. Bro, you good in there?
1: 18, bet responsibly.
2: Back at Murray Bridge for their final race and the last leg of the late quaddie there to still be alive. In leg number one, you needed the 10 Real Deluxe. Leg number two, the 9 Flash Alice. And in leg number three, the 13 My Zephyr. As we take a look at a market here, Tropical House is the current favourite. I'm a Man Zor, another one that has had its share of market support. The 8, John Kelton, has gone with the 8 on top. 8, 4, 2, and 16. I'm a Man Zor. It's been a pretty good form since joining the stable in South Australia of Sarah Rutten. 2 wins and a placing from just 3 starts. But Tropical House looks like it might start the favourite here. 3rd up this preparation for Jake Stevens. So let's join the racing.com team as we see Sought After loading away. He's still searching for his first win across the ditch.
3: As I said, Port Augusta race tomorrow. So Attain goes in. Final event in her stride is coming in next. 1400 the last here. Cool Magnum makes his way in. He goes around at a big price, Cool Magnum. Nickish makes her way to the gates now. Last of 9 here today. Headphones about to come in next. Fast Bubbles, he's about to come back in. He's got the top weight today. Taylor Hutchinson riding. She's already ridden a winner today, Taylor. She rode her first Metro winner today. So here's for favourite Tropical House, or one of them. She walks in. She was a bit disappointing last start, but the run prior was excellent. Everything Counts, meanwhile, makes his way in. That will leave Annihilate, Big Brute. I'm a Man's Horse, Clarence, the Big Sosso, and Flashing Steel. And they'll be ready to run for the last here. Last of 9, Murray Bridge. Been a good day's racing. Competitive day. And as I said, we're back here in a fortnight. As the Big Sosso takes his position. Now here's I'm a Man's Horse, one of the favourites, coming in next. He's been in good form. He's won 2 of his last 3. Flashing Steel and Clarence to complete the lineup. So almost ready. Race 9. As the last to load is Clarence, and they'll all be set and ready for the last here. Stand by. Looks to be a bit of speed in the race. Green light, the red light's on, set to go. They're ready. They stand pretty well. Attendant just in with 1. Now they're racing, and it wasn't a bad line. Annihilate was a bit slow. In her stride, won the start. Everything Counts as going forward from Attain, Flashing Steel, and Cool Magnum. There's a few others moving forward out wider. Big Brute is up there with headphones and very deep. Is I'm a Man Zor. Then came Sought After and Nickish. Clarence and Fast Bubbles, it's back about 3rd last there from the Big Sosso. They're nice and compact, this field. 2nd last, the inside came Annihilate, and about a length away to the favourite, Tropical House in last position. Flashing Steel, the leader. 2nd, Big Brute, and 3rd, the inside is In Her Stride. They're working towards the bend. In Her Stride here was able to push underneath that pair, so 3 wide, Big Brute. They're about 2 lengths on Cool Magnum, out wide on the track, I'm a Man's Zor. Everything Counts and headphones. Then came Attain. Others hit it in the field by Sought After. Then came Nickish. Fast Bubbles is deep out in the track from Clarence. They turn the corner in the last year. Plenty of chances. 400 metres to go. In Her Stride now headed off by Big Brute, the outside. Big Brute and In Her Stride. Now Cool Magnum comes between them. I'm a Man Zor letting down the outside. It's chiming in. Attain is trying to squeeze through as well. Plenty of hopes here. Attain is getting through and after Cool Magnum. Sought After out wide is hitting the line. Attain hit the lead with 50 to go. Sought After's the late threat. Attain in front, but Sought After's got it. Sought After went straight past Attain and won. Annihilate split the gap and got 3rd. Then came Big Brute, Nickish, I'm a Man Zor, Tropical House never featured. Then Cool Magnum, Everything Counts. Clarence, Fast Bubbles, In Her Stride. Well back in the field came the Big Sosso, Flashing Star.

0: steel and a headphones amongst the tail enders. So he's sought after here. Over the top, number three, Caitlin Tootle wins the last for the Moody Coleman team. Has swallowed them up out wide, sought after. There were plenty of chances there at the 400. And sought after's just sprinted quickly over the top to win here. Number three for Caitlin Tootle, number 16.
1: Well, a nice result seeing the Waikato stud colours successful there with sought after. The last time we saw him in New Zealand, he finished fourth in the inaugural running of the Kiwi and behind Damask Rose. He did compete in a meteorite in Victoria last preparation. He's come back and had a couple of runs back in this time round. Third up in a trip to South Australia has proved the key for sought after, and he picks up his first Australian victory and his second career victory for trainers Peter Moody and Catherine Coleman. 3:16, 15 and 4 in the final race out of Murray Bridge. We head to Darwin for race 5 on their program, and there's a sure price favourite going round in this event, and it is Bullion, a New Zealand bred galloper by Super Seth out of Medaglia d'Oro. Mia has had 19 race starts for the two wins, has had a win on the track there at Darwin, and that was last start. So looking for back-to-back wins, the son of Super Seth at Darwin. Now outside of that, it's a pretty even market on that second line of betting. Let's join the caller as the last couple of runners are loading away.
2: Well, on the shorty, though, looked pretty good last time out. He might be starting to hit his straps, this galloper, and he goes into his gate. Now up goes Barocco Bar, coming back from Tennant Creek. And Helen back for Aaron Sweeney, just riding the previous Marimbula at good odds. 1,600 metres to wrap it up. Just about time for drinks. Light on set. Gates open away. July bounced okay with Keitha in the early part. Rock the Russian. Max Rock and Bolland wants to lead, and he'll find it easily. Rock the Russian's pushing forward. Barocco Bar also. Danger Man getting back, and Hellenbeck's been sent forward early also. No, I'm Not will get out, settling down towards the tail. So into the back they go, and Bolland. He runs to the 1,300 metre mark, the favourite, a length in front of Hellenbeck, who whips up into second spot to settle. Running third then was a Barocco Bar now as they work to the back. A gap then in the field to Rock the Russian. He's five lengths back in fourth spot. Max Rock a length away, and then July getting off those Danger Man. Kiefer now back to second last, and No, I'm Not the last one. Pace looks solid enough as they work to the nine, where Bolland makes play for Jared Todd. Three quarters to Helen.

0: three deep and improving danger. Man, Kiefer well back before the turn. Put four lengths on him real quick here. Hellenbeck's under pressure from Barocco Bar. Danger Man's hugging the inside rail, and then July getting out a little bit deeper on the track. A gap in the field then, and well back before the turn. No, I'm not Kiefer. It's all pollen. Jared Todd heads for the judge. A mile in front. He's out by five lengths. Barocco Bar back from Tennant Creek's running okay. Doesn't want to go back there. A gap in the field then to No, I'm not getting up on the inside, and battling down the outside July, but it's all pollen inside the 100 metre mark. He's racing away the favourite. Late Mail, 5 from 5, and wins it well, Bollin. Second will go to Barocco Bar. No, I'm not third. Gap then, Kiefer. Close up, July. Danger Man, Max Rockwell back. Helen back, Rock the Russian.
1: Short price favourite, Bollin, and certainly delivered like $1.50 shot too. Straight to the front in the hands of Jared Todd, and just got further away from the field. There's some big margins there in race number 5 at Darwin. 2, 5, 4, and perhaps the... Oh, there's a photo there for third. But yeah, a nice effort by the New Zealand bred 4-year-old gelding. As I mentioned, that was start 20. He's picked up win number 3 and back-to-back wins too. So the son of Super Seth has certainly found some good form, particularly up there in Darwin for trainer Gary Clark. Albion Park, night racing there, harness action, race number 1 in Alice Street. We've got another short price favourite on our hands, runner number 4 at $1.55, ahead of He's No Romeo at $5.50. Chris Barsby on track tonight at Albion Park, and as we count down to a start, let's join him for his final thoughts.
2: Mobile in position, field of 9 over the mile. This is interesting because Aussie Punter, who was the race morning scratching, with him coming out, it really changed the potential dynamic of this race, the setup. Illustrate's been well tried. Pete McMullen takes the drive. He's a gate speed horse. He'll be looking to lead. He went up 215. He's now trading 160. Got as short as 155. He's No Romeo up from Victoria. Glenn and Julie Douglas, they've got horses competing here at Albion Park and at Melton tonight. Great to have them back in the Sunshine State. And there's been support for He's No Romeo. Adam Sanderson takes the drive, and then we're going out to number 8, Burkakara, who's got a potentially tricky draw inside of the second line. He's at $8. So we're just about set. This kicks off the early tab quaddy for racingandsports.com, the junior free-for-all. Stand by for a start. Ready? There's the light. They're off and pacing. Fast away, He's No Romeo. Illustrate the favourite. He's going to engage him, and the speed looks strong. Congo Line is third. He's down on the inside. Next is Call to Water. Centred is deep, but going forward. Burkakara over on the inside. Exclusive Hustler. Then Darren Cosmo from the wide draw. He goes back to the tail. Taking full control, it's the favourite. Illustrate. Illustrate put on the engine, leads the way, and he scoots clear. The early margin, 7 metres. He's No Romeo, second. Centred is caught without cover. Congo Line, he's 3 back the inside. Call to Water, Exclusive Hustler, he's set alight quickly, 3 deep. Burkakara, 4 back the inside. Then Darren Cosimo, first quarter, 26.8. we've got a pumped up leader here as they race to the turn out of the straight. 900 metres left to go. Illustrate leads the way, and clearly it's Illustrate. Illustrate by 9 metres. He's No Romeo, second. Exclusive Hustler working overtime. He gets to third, but he's one off. Congo Line, 4, 3 back on the inside. Next is Send It, then Burkakara, Call to Water, Darren Cosimo, the second quarter. Oh, he really doubled down here. 27.8, heading down the back straight. 500 metres left to run. Can he sustain it? The lead margin is now 16 metres. Illustrate out in front, and he's running big time. Illustrate, Illustrate clearly. He's No Romeo, still second. Congo Line forces clear. Under pressure, Exclusive Hustler. Next, Burkakara. Deeper out, Call to Water. Then Darren Send It. Cosimo, third quarter, 26.8. At the top of the lane, it's Illustrate with the lead. Illustrate shows the way. Congo Line is giving chase to the outside, Burkakara. It is still Illustrate. They're not going to catch him. What sort of time is he going to run? Illustrate. Illustrate was powerful and brilliant.

0: King Congo Line, Burke, Akara, Darren. Next in, we've got He's No Romeo, Call to Order, Cosimo, Send It, and back at the tail, that was Exclusive Hustler, 29 seconds on the way home, the time, 1:50 for racingandsports.com.
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0: 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Team on track, ready to join us as this event.
1: Out to a mile, so this is well short of his best.
2: And the 13 is Baby Pearl for Colin Webster Jr. and Troy Turner.
1: Quite like the placement here today, into a 66+. Gets in with 54.5 kilos. He beat the very speedy None So Spicy first up with 59 kilos, and then he was a long way off them when he closed the gap to a length and three quarters behind King's Court in a very much on-speed dominated 1,000 at Ascot a fortnight ago. Big weight dropper, Map's a treat, and there's money around for him as well.
2: $11 into $8 for Baby Pearl. Let's have a look at this market. I caught up with Mitchell Pateman earlier on this afternoon, and he was very happy with the way Lord Shiva had come on since that last start Class 3 victory. But as Scotty said, he did allude to the fact that he's never actually won on a Saturday, so he still needed to elevate in his opinion. And I also caught up with Mark Sestich, the long-term stable foreman for the Neville Parnham Yard. And in regards to Zentario, he said he's had a faultless week, a really good week behind the scenes off the seven-day turnaround. And as Scotty has said, he maps to absolute perfection here in behind the speed. But favouritism is still with Lord Shiva. 240 out to 280 late in betting. Zentaro, $6 on Thursday morning, immediately crunched into $4, and now he's 390 into 330, 310 with a WOP. Baby Pearl, good late support, 11 into $8. Torino has a wide draw to overcome. He's 10 out to 12, back into 11, and Sunny Honey is out to $13. Scott, how do you order the four here in the first leg of the quad?
1: Well, you remember 24 days ago at that midweek program, Lord Shiva got the wobbles late in betting and was very, very easy, and it is the exact same here. He's now 240 out to $3 on the WOP, and I don't even think he's going to jump favourite in 2.5 minutes' time. That's how aggressively the money is coming for Zentaro. So Lord Shiva here again has gone for a bath in betting, which is always a red flag, but Mitch Pateman's yard just continues to produce winners. It's now 8 winners in the space of the last handful of weeks. He's going at a phenomenal strike rate, Mitch Pateman's yard, and Lord Shiva, I think he can win again. Straight to the front, don't look back. Fastest horse in the race is how I saw it, but the market sees it that Zentaro can sit on his hammer and then zap him in the concluding stages. I probably took the line of thinking with Zentaro that last week he ran down the leader who was trained by Mitch Pateman in He's Angelic, and I was sort of forming the view that Lord Shiva would have 3, 4, 5 lengths on a horse like He's Angelic. So I thought it was a tougher race for Zentaro, but the punters disagree. They say that he wins this race. He's now halved in betting, $6 to $3 in the last 3 days. Number 2, Sunny Honey, and number 1, Chirino. Both talented types, good enough to win a 66+ here on a Saturday without question. But where do they get to from their respective bad barriers? I think Paul Harvey will chance his hand early and give Sunny Honey a kick and try and find the breeze outside of Lord Shiva. But I think for Holly Noddle, she's the one that's going to have to grab hold and look for some cover. 3, 6, 2, and 1. I thought that Lord Shiva would be just a little bit too speedy for them. I did think that Zentaro was the danger, but the market has really reacted the other way. 3, 6, 2, and 1.
2: 3 Lord Shiva on top for Scotty here in the first leg of the quaddy. All eyes on both Lord Shiva and Zentaro, especially in the first 200 metres of this event. Cracking way to start the quaddy. They have begun the loading process. There is Zentaro hopefully being lifted inside barrier number 1 as we now hand you upstairs to Darren for the call.
3: Okay, Lockie, thank you. Yes, Zentaro vying for favouritism. Lord Shiva 3.10 at the moment, and now Zentaro $3 as they flip and flop for popularity in the market. Almost $3 each of 2. Castle Road makes its way there. Castle Road going up into the gates. Thank you, Alex. Zentaro's rider, Chris Parnham, who's shooting for a treble. Booted home 3 winners on Wednesday. Great chance here on Zentaro. De Grand Homme goes forward. Sunny Honey fills its stall. We wait on Atlantic Spirit. And also to come along our Rocky Bay, Lord Shiva. Remaining out the back there, Atlantic Spirit taken up into the gates. There's Baby Pearl, $11 into 7, so they keep coming for Baby Pearl as well. Drawn beautifully. So Lord Shiva to now make its way there. Being led across. And so they're almost set. Now Rocky Bay just coming into view from behind the development that's going on over there near the 1,000 metre chute. The start

0: has the button. Red light going on. They're set. Race six. They stand up. They're all right. Gates are back now, though. They're off and they're racing. Straight out the back, Atlantic Spirit. Castle Road showing great speed. Zintaro, Lord Shiva. He'll have to work if he's going to lead. Castle Road's got him on a limit the minute. In behind them, Baby Pearl settles up beautifully. Plays shortly after the start. A length and a half, Empress of India to Grand Om. Followed further back on the outside, next of all, by Our Rocky Bay. And then Sunny Honey, beaten for speed. Right back in the field with Spectacular Park. Atlantic Spirit, Cripple Enco, near enough to last. And back with it as well as Chirino as they reach the home turn, straightening up. And over on the inside, Lord Shiva had to work for the lead. Kicks away from Castle Road. Zintaro pushing up on its inside and about to get around the heels of Lord Shiva. And Baby Pearl lets down also. At the 200, Lord Shiva in front. Zintaro hunting it down. Zintaro and Baby Pearl have gone to Lord Shiva. Baby Pearl on the outside. Zintaro the inner. Baby Pearl, Zintaro. Tight go. Baby Pearl. Baby Pearl a breath. Zintaro. Atlantic Spirit has charged home on the outside. Might have picked up third in front of the tiring Lord Shiva. And they were followed by Castle Road at the head of the others. Then on the outside, Chirino finishing well. Atlantic Spirit's there in the run on. Followed further back to Grand Om. And then Empress of India, Cripple Enco, Spectacular Park. Sunny Honey was always well back in the field. And our Rocky Bay is the last of them to greet the judge. Baby Pearl, number 13, Troy Turner, has got home the last stride from Zintaro, ridden by Chris Parnham, as we wait for the full list of the numbers. But Baby Pearl got a beautiful run, and they didn't forget to back it either. It's 11 into 7.
1: Baby Pearl, the three-year-old gelding, gets his nose down at the right time, race number six.

for the evening and end your big Saturday of racing. 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I hope you enjoy your night.

0: Pacifico and Khan Hunter, they go to war. Pacifico under the big weight responding. And Pacifico, the Rotorua Cup winner, goes back to back. The six of them across the track, and Bulgari out wide. Accentuate closer in. Bulgari accentuate. Late run has to rock. Bulgari, he's too classy. Has to be a winner starting to arrive late. El Viento on the inside. Has to be a winner's dash to the lead, and has to be a winner. Has beaten a wayward Lupo Solitario.
1: Honestly, I didn't come here thinking he could win. I thought the hot favourite was, you know, very hard to beat, and just shows you this horse at his best. He's not far away from

0: Royal Tribute knuckling down to the task up on the inside, and coming with her is Al Jamala. Bell Tribute, Al Jamala, they go to the line. Oh, it's very close.
1: Bell Tribute does get the win.
2: Oh, it was tight. I was a little bit concerned, but Matthews dug deep and held him out.

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0: So the inside runner is JOK, is Mike Ross. It's another horse that's been in consistent form. Minos gets ready. Franco Novelist comes up. So does Glitter Rain Gold. So the meeting about to get underway. There's a chance of showers maybe off and on, just light drizzle, if anything. The track looks a treat. Set race one, the Iron Vita Pace. Racing. Away well, Minos. It gets the first call, bounces out, goes in search of the lead. Glitter Rain Gold is being driven to try and contest, but Hart with handlebars down is going to take Minos to the lead. He's really persisting on Glitter Rain Gold for that inside run, and at the moment he's keeping Minos out, and they're really humming into this turn. He wants the lead on Glitter Rain Gold. Hart wants the lead on Minos. What are they going to do? They've got about 8 metres in front then of JOK as Hart now gathers up and goes into the back straight, still sitting 2 metres adrift of Glitter Rain Gold. 25 for the first split. Back in fourth spot was Franco Novelist, and they were followed then by Hugo Maguire. Behind those then came Unfazed. It'll be suited by that speed early. A break in the race then to Mike Ross, and well out of its ground is George Street as they run down the back straight. Well, Glitter Rain Gold has led the way and goes by the next split in 28.7. 54-1 the half. They've been motoring. And while all that's happening, the long odds on favourite Minos has to do it without cover. Now comes up, has a look. I don't want shares in Glitter Rain Gold, I don't reckon. Now Franco Novelist is bringing fresh legs into the race, and then came JOK, Unfazed under pressure, and Hugo Maguire heads the others as Minos is sent to the lead. In second, Posse up on the outside as Franco Novelist, Glitter Rain Gold, JOK, Unfazed, and well back as Mike Ross as they run the corner. Third split, it was 27.5. They're on target to run some time. The leader is Minos, but Franco Novelist is sidling up alongside, clear of Glitter Rain Gold as they come down past the 150. Going to the leaders, Franco Novelist over Minos. The back markers are closing. In particular, George Street down the outside, finishing brilliantly. George Street moved up, hit the lead. George Street pulled away to beat Franco Novelist. Third home, Mike Ross. Minos fourth. And they were followed behind them then by, up on the inside, Hugo Maguire, Glitter Rain Gold, and the stable mates were together on the outside, and they were JOK and Unfazed, but it was down the outside, George Street at big odds, winning for Nathan Turnbull. Luke McCarthy driving. $1.49 the time. Well, that was a dynamic start. 25-4, Glitter Rain Gold. It was able to work that favourite, and the favourite couldn't get across.
1: Paddington, a unique thoroughbred. The only horse in history to win the Irish 2000 Guineas, St. James's Palace Stakes, Eclipse Stakes, and the Sussex Stakes. Four Group 1 wins, all in 68 days. By the all-conquering multiple champion Sire Siuni, who stands for €200,000.
2: I really believe that this is the most exciting horse to go to stud in New Zealand in a very long time.
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0: $5.60, bottom quote now $5. So they're the top three in the market. Riverlane next at $10. Blandon's Run gets to $5.50. So here's Blandon's Run about to come up into position. She goes in. Star Rapper is our favourite now, $2.25, and the Louvre at $3. The Louvre fresh up and scored a comprehensive victory in a trial. Looked really nice doing it. It's always had plenty of upside, the Louvre. Multiple winner here at Clifford Park. Good gate. Star Rapper's the favourite, though. Easing out to $2.25 from even money. So here's Gemaldi about to get set. Fighting Idol and Reveline will be the last couple. Geez, Gemaldi looks well in the coat as well. It's going to be a hard contest to get the pick of the yard here in this race. It's a benchmark 70. A few tried and true performers here in this race. Star Rapper is the favourite at $2.40. The Louvre, good support for it. It's our tab market mover, best tried, $2.90, $2.80. Okay, so we've just about got them placed away for Toowoomba Race 2. Fighting Idol will be the last runner to come up to complete the lineup. And we're running 1,100 metres. Star Rapper the favourite, but the Louvre the best tried. 2.40 to 8. Star Rapper as the favourite. Lights go on. Ready to jump. Stalls are back. They're off. The Louvre and Blanton's Run beat them out together, showing good speed. There was Reveline in hot pursuit, and Star Rapper goes forward. Henry's Blade okay away, and after the first 100 metres, it's Star Rapper just the leader on Henry's Blade, the outside of it. Reveline in third. Blanton's Run is close tonight. She's in fourth. The Louvre got shuffled back after a smart start. Over to centre field, over on the inside of Gemaldi, who's wide. Bo Witness is there in the centre, and then came Mashani Renegade. Racing back second to last, and two off to Fighting Idol last of all, and it'll be probably 9 to 10 lengths away from the speed. Star Rapper in front won that early speed battle of leaders as they approached the bend at the 400. It led the charge by a length. Henry's Blade and Reveline followed by Blandon's Run, and then came Gemaldi and also Bo Witness right around the outside, and then came the Louvre, but Star Rapper in front got away below the 250, out by two. Blandon's Run's into the clear now, followed by Gemaldi. Bo Witness up on the outside. Star Rapper led. Blanton's Run charging into second. The Louvre is next, but Star Rapper home. Star Rapper beating Blanton's Run, the Louvre. Mashani Renegade for fourth, and then came Bo Witness and Gemaldi, Fighting Idol and Reveline, and Henry's Blade, last of all. Star Rapper for Gary Guerin in the saddle there for Corey and Carly Guerin. At 2.40 at 1.30, Star Rapper, the fight that drifted the market. He's got the prize beating 9, Blanton's Run into second, 170. And the Louvre over on the inside will get third in advance over the three, maybe, Mashani Renegade.
1: These have taken place this year. 9 of those 6 have led, and 3 have sat behind the leader. So leader behind leader is where you want to be at the bell. Ever Justice, where do you think you're going
2: to
1: be?
2: Well, I'd love to say behind the leader, but that'd be plan A. I mean, we're on the fence either way, so if we can be behind the leader, that'd be super.
1: Racing well, Heat Seeker?
2: Yeah, he's going really well. He's Emmett's done a great job with him, and he's doing really well at the moment, so hopefully he can continue that form tonight.
1: Okay, good luck. The inform Ever Justice there. Let's get Chris Venosio with Blackjack Wecko. Chris, a little bit of a sticky draw for Blackjack Wecko. Going well. How do you think he measures up?
3: Yeah, he's...

0: Atala Yule here. Sorry, I've just left my cameraman behind there, but Patero's been well supported. The trial was good, Taylor. What did you make of it?
1: Yeah, I thought his trial was really good. You know, it was a really slick last half there at Cranbourne. And, you know, obviously nothing really compares to race fitness, but hopefully he's just got a little bit of class on these ones.
0: What's this horse's best racing pattern?
1: We'll drive him with Run tonight. I think that most of the time when he ran his best races in New Zealand, he was coming with Run, but he looks like he can sort of sustain a run from a fair way out. So, yeah, I think we've got a couple of different options.
0: Okay, there's Taylor Yule there, as our Sky audience is with us as well. Checking the market here, there's been a good firm now for Royal Appointment, My On Top Selection. Business Class is now the equal favourite with Royal Appointment. So one and two have been well supported. They're going to be called up pretty shortly here for the first event at Melton Entertainment Park. The mobile barrier is in position. So what I can tell you here for our Sky audience, these conditions are very suitable for horses that either lead or sit behind the leader under the random barrier draw. No Metro went up to 15,000. There's been 9 runnings since the start of this year. 6 of the winners have led, 3 have sat behind the leader. So that's the position you want to be at the bell. What to look out for? Watch out for Dallas Mickey. For those thoroughbred fans out there, this is like Pride of Jenny, this horse. It just loves to run, and run them into the ground. It'll be firing up from the back row draw. But I've gone with number 1, Royal Appointment, to beat 2, Business Class, 8, Heat Seeker, and 4, Lily Lotus. They're just being called back out of formation, but they'll be moving up shortly. One last check of that market, and we see that Royal Appointment is now the outright favourite. So this has been a big go, Royal Appointment. My On Top Selection, $10 into $5 over the last few minutes. So they're about to be called up now for the first event here tonight at Melton Entertainment Park. Let's join Dan Malecki.
2: Royal Appointment touched $10, is now into 5. We've got horses like Dallas Mickey, 18 into 5.50, back out to 8. Patero was 16 into 3.80, now at the 6.50. There's very few horses in this race that at one point haven't firmed. So every horse at different stages has had an attraction to the punters, which is really good to see. Dance Affair was 81 into 34 even. All Blazing Guns won at 100-1 last start. It's now into 61, starts the outsider of the field still. Cartier gets into 13, but was 19. Royal Appointment is at 440 now favourite. First of the night, green lights on, they're racing, and Royal Appointment got off the gate well. Dance Affair begin very quickly, and Lily Lotus is right up there as well. It's Dance Affair trying to head off Royal Appointment. They engage in their own duel going into the first turn. Royal Appointment with the inside running. Dance Affair persistent but not able to cross. And then in third, Heat Seeker track through from inside back row. Now that trio out 10 metres, Business Class. Lily Lotus is covering ground 3 deep, and then came in between runner. Well, one off the pegs there is Dallas Mickey. It's actually held up at the moment. 3 wide around it was Blackjack Wacko. Then over on the inside was All Blazing Guns. It's going to end up 3 pegs. It won at 100-1 from a similar spot last time as they head down the back straight. They were followed in the second half of the field by the Steel Dragon. Next is Patero, and then Cartier at the end of the field. The lead time in 43.2, which is pretty quick, and the leader is Royal Appointment. Getting up outside of it is Blackjack Wacko now, and out 3 wide, letting down and sprinting up as Business Class makes its move. Then over on the inside is Heat Seeker from Lily Lotus. All Blazing Guns, 3 back the inside at the 1200 metres. Next the outside is Dance Affair, and then over on the pegs is the Steel Dragon. Dallas Mickey's back third last, and then came Patero, and last is Cartier. First quarter 30.9, so they steadied up a bit there. Royal Appointment did his fair share of work on the early part. Here comes Dallas Mickey from the second half of the field, and Patero's going to track it forward 3 wide. 900 metres left to travel, and it's Royal Appointment from Business Class. Heat Seeker third, the inside. Dallas Mickey rolls up 3 wide. Blackjack Wacko between runners. Patero's 3 wide with cover. Next, the inside is All Blazing Guns as they bunch up. Cartier in into the three wide line around Lily Lotus, and then the Steel Dragon, and last is Dance Affair. Second quarter in 31, and the leader Royal Appointment down the back. There's almost a line of three. Out wide is Dallas Mickey. In the centre is Business Class. Next, the inside, Heatseeker travels well and awaits the Garrard Sprint Lane.

0: Patiro, three wide with cover. Blackjack Wacko between runners. All Blazing Guns, three pegs. Cartier waiting to go four, maybe even five deep. Lily Lotus held up, and so is the Steel Dragon. Off the back, 28.5, third quarter. It's still Royal Appointment in front. Cartier's letting down from the back with a mighty run. Turning for home, Royal Appointment in front. Here comes Cartier, right down the outside, and Heatseeker back to the inside. Royal Appointment in front. It's Cartier coming after it, though. The inside, Heatseeker. Cartier and getting through late, All Blazing Guns. Cartier hit the front. Cartier, a big effort to win first up, and well done to the Quinlans with this horse. And Cartier has beaten All Blazing Guns, who nearly caused another massive upset. Then in third spot, we had Heatseeker and Royal Appointment, who battled away really well. Then came the Steel Dragon, Business Class, Lily Lotus, Blackjack Wacko, and then came Dallas Mickey. And back towards the tail end of the field, Patiro had weakened out of it, and it pulls.
1: Second pick, runner-up at Bendigo, two back down the track at Geelong last time out. So they're about to get ready. Field about to box up. $2.50, Blame Margaret. $2.90, Chappie's Banshee. $5, Cornhill Warrior. $7 for Bambi's Pride. The A1 signage is the third. Odds are right, evens of Zinzan Kian, Bambi's Pride, Prince of Fire, and Blame Margaret to complete the line. Field is ready to go. Green light is on. Set for the third. They're ready. Racing, beginning well from the middle, Chappie's Banshee away fast from out deep, Cornhill Warrior, and Cornhill Warrior sped across to have the lead from Bambi's Pride and Blame Margaret, then Prince of Fire, Zinzan Kian and Zinzan Holly. Well back, Prince of Fire got shuffled back to second last ahead of Ava's Pride in the straight. Cornhill Warrior two in front, Blame Margaret winding up, and it's going to be too late. Cornhill Warrior beat Blame Margaret, five to Bambi's Pride in third, and fourth in Zinzan Kian from Zinzan Holly. They were followed by Chappie's Banshee, who was never in it. Prince of Fire and then Ava's Pride. Run was 22.35. Scott Gibson, an early double after he won the previous with Cornhill Scout. Cornhill Warrior was a winner here back on the 2nd of May in 22.78. It's gone a lot faster than that here this evening and made it a one-act affair from a long way out. 7, Cornhill Warrior. He's by Tommy Shelby out of Rio Baskin. For Scott Gibson at Harcourt. Second will go to 8, Blame Margaret. She's by Feral Frankie out of Aston Pride, Debbie Bewley.
2: Start here, short price favourite, and rightly so. Number 9, Sweet on Lexi. He opened 145 right now, trading at $1.25. So he's long odds on. He's a high-quality four-year-old up from Bathurst for Bernie Hewitt. And no doubt he'll be trying to impress the club and RQ officials, because as a four-year-old, he's got the rising sun as a likely target. And with the constellations fast approaching, Bernie's elected to come north and showcase his talents here. And he's found a good race. He's easily been best back. 145. That was the opening quote. He's now trading at $1.25. He touched $1.22 there at one point. 13 victories from 37 starts. His record here at Albion Park, he's won 3 from 8 with 2 minors. So he's long odds on, and he gets a great opportunity to press his claims a little further for a spot in the rising sun. It's going to be a high-quality race, there's no doubt about it. There might be some disappointed connections in time to come, because it's a race that everyone wants to be a part of. So these runners are about to break formation. Starting signal for race number 2. Race number 2, the Vale Sam DiFrancesco Pace. Known to so many throughout the industry. He passed away just recently, laid to rest on Wednesday. The club sending thoughts and prayers to family and friends of Sam DiFrancesco. You know, a lot of good horses over a long period of time. Probably none better than Biagi. The flashy chestnut, he carried the pink and red colours of Sammy D. He won a stack of races throughout his career, Biagi.

0: lot here at Albion Park. Cam D, another D. They were really good performers as well, amongst many others, but Biagi is one that stands out for many. So the club naming this honour, naming this race in honour of Sammy D. Francesco. All runners move up well. We're close to a start. Odds on favourite, Sweet on Lexi. Ella Street was explosive winning race one. There's the light. They're off and pacing. Fast away applied. Doug's Flame takes it on. Driving forward, Commodore Juge on Miracle Moose. And a Rock and Roll Waller. He's pressing on, but he's very wide early. Just in behind them, Brave and Treacherous. Sweet on Lexi. Next is Sevi. Chesdale. Well back in the early stages. We've got Always Dancing with Tilly Jane. Clearing to the top, it's Doug's Flame. Doug's Flame out in front. And he leads the way. Rock and Roll Waller moves up on the outside. He's only a neck away. Applied. Racing third. Leaders back. Miracle Moose is 1-1. Brave and Treacherous, he races fifth. Three back on the inside. Next, Commodore Juge on Sweet on Lexi. As soon as they look to back off, Hewitt, he puts him into gear and he's ripping around the outside. Sweet on Lexi. Sevi is down on the inside. Chesdale. Second last is Tilly Jane. Always Dancing is at the tail. That's a fast lead time. 35.6. And in one fell swoop, Sweet on Lexi went from that midfield trail and he's now out in front and dictating terms. They have 1,200 metres left to go. Sweet on Lexi, the long odds on favourite, leads the way. Opening quarter of the final mile, 29.1. Doug's Flame went from pace setter to pocket setter. Parked out Rock and Roll Waller. One by one still, Miracle Moose. Applied fifth, three back the inside. Commodore Juge on the outside of Brave and Treacherous. Next is Chesdale, who covers up Sevi. The last pair, the stablemates, the Finnish stablemates, Always Dancing, racing on the outside of Tilly Jane, heading towards the 800 metre marker. Sweet on Lexi. He's cruising along out in front. If anything, he wants to go a little quicker. Second quarter, 29.5. The opening split, 29.1. So it's a good tempo. And he's really starting to grab the bit as he races down the back straight. He gets away, Sweet on Lexi, by the 600-metre marker. He leads by 8 metres. Doug's Flame chased up in second. Applied, trying to force into the clear. Under pressure, Rock and Roll Waller. Brave and Treacherous. Miracle Moose peels deeper. But he's stalling. Commodore Juge on even wider. Then Sevi, Chesdale, Always Dancing, and back last on the inside, Tilly Jane, third quarter, 26.8, Sweet on Lexi. He wants to rock and roll here at the top of the lane, and he has raced away. He's put this to bed. The margin is now 20 metres. Brave and Treacherous out of the pack, charges into second, battling away Doug's Flame with Applied, but it's all Sweet on Lexi, and it's a Sweet on Lexi blitz here in race two. He bolted in. Sweet on Lexi scores, beating Brave and Treacherous, Doug's Flame, Applied. Tilly Jane making good lay ground. So too Always Dancing. Both Finners runners running on late. Next in, we've got Sevi, Chesdale, Commodore Jujon, Miracle Moose, Rock and Roll Waller. Final split, 27.7. Mile rate is 151.9 for racingandsports.com. Track record is 151. Leap to fame. Wow.
1: Lomar holds the call here at the price of $3.70. Second elect is number one, Wyong Jamison. This greyhound coming off a fourth last start at Broken Hill. Prior to that, a third at the Meadows in Melbourne over the 600-metre journey. And before that, a couple of sixths, one at Wagga and the other one at Wentworth Park over the 520. So that's Wyong Jamison, our second elect, and Six Bronnies KC, third elect at 390. Thank you, Simon. As Simon joins us from the radio network for the running of this, the third event on the program, and Heatherly Lomar, the favourite here at $3.70. They're at the boxes now and about to be called over for the third event. 516 metres is the journey. So just recapping, Heatherly Lomar coming off that win at Broken Hill last start over the 525 and a win at Wagga before that from box number 8 over the 320, the shorter journey. So we have a field of 7 to contest here. Heatherly Lomar, our favourite in 4 at 370 and 1 Wyong Jamison is the second elect at 390 with 6 Bronnies Casey at 390. Now they're locked away. This is the running of race number three. They're set for a start, and away they go. Wyong Jamison won it on the inside. Blue Suede will challenge, though, early. And around the outside, Bronny's Casey. Bronny's Casey heads into the back straight in front. Blue Suede is second. Around the outside, Heavenly Loma making up quick ground. They're followed by Wyong Jamison, Bell Mahar. Next one is Mahome Girl. And back at the rear is As a High Beach. They come to the turn. It's Bronny's Casey in front, trying hard. Heavenly Loma, Bronny's Casey, and Heavenly Loma. Bronny's Casey pulling out enough and wins. Second to placing Heatherly Lowe.

0: field came Asahai Beach in Balmahar, and the race number 6, Bronny's KC, is the winner.
1: Find the fence, and on a day where it's been absolutely no disadvantage to be up on speed and or up against the fence, I think that she is the one to beat here today. Out to a more suitable trip where she's won both of her career races at the 1400, back in grade from a 66 to a graduation, and all of the horses that have been beating her have been going well since. She was beaten by Sir Dream-a-Lot. He's won again since. She was beaten by Hot and High. She's won again since. Everything points to her running a big race here, number 5, GG Pops. From One Awesome Boy through the exact same form reference race, and I think he can park up at least a pair, if not two pairs closer here today at the 1400 metres. Then to the bottom, 16. 16, Can't Up Queen, 15, Think Pink Days. I really didn't think there was much between their runs last start, so as the market has flattened out, I have a much bigger leaning towards Think Pink Days at north of 20-1 than I do about Can't Up Queen at $4.80, but they're both pretty handy types who are going to be winning races at this level throughout winter. 5, 1, 16 and 15, but at $4, I'm happily aboard GG Pops.
2: 5, GG Pops on top for Scotty. She's been $4.20. Into $4 late, but sustained move for the 16 in Can't Up Queen. There are all the ladies involved in Think Pink Days. They absolutely adore their horse, and I think she can run a big, big race at a big price at 20-1 for Grant Alana Williams and Chloe Azzopardi. But the capacity lineup ahead of the Schweppes Handicap are about to begin the loading process, so we'll hand you upstairs to Darren for the call of the seventh.
3: Righto, thank you, Lockie, and thank you, Alex. Good time.

of the grandstand. That's emanating from a contingent of owners involved in Think Pink Days. Appropriately dressed for the occasion, as they always are. They bring a lot of colour, a lot of excitement to the races when Think Pink Days goes around. It's a $21 chance. If she happens to win, you'll hear them, no doubt. So a wide race, a very, very wide race. Snow God, who you would think probably has run over 9 Black Cats recently. Talk about unlucky. Gigi Pops around $4, $5 Can Up Queen. In the betting as Mighty Hosanna goes forward. Awesome boy out there's Can Up Queen. Chris Parnham going within a breath of riding 3 in the previous. Centauro touched off on the line by Baby Pearl, who they did not forget to back late. So Awesome Boy now about to join the line with Think Pink Days. On cue. Now here comes Antique Queen about to join them. Can Snow God get any luck this afternoon? The saddle went last start. Completely devoid of normal racetrack luck, 2 previous runs. Nature's Reckoning is about to come forward. Trainer Dave Harrison, I think, might be up in Broome watching on this afternoon with the opening of their new season of racing. Fantastic. 9 meetings being conducted by the club leading in to the August finale. The always greatly anticipated Ladies' Day meeting, followed by this year's running of the Broome Cup, the Great Northern Broome Cup there this year. First-time sponsors through CUB. And the return of the fabulous Friday luncheon up there, and Lee Friedman, Kieran Maher, Sam Kekovich on the bill this year. You wouldn't get a better lineup than that. And those tickets will sell out like hotcakes. Now let's park the peepers back on them at the 1400. We've got 2 left to move in, including Antique Queen and also Marley Song. The latter goes in. Marley Song is right. Antique Queen will be the last of them. 1 very wide betting race. This leg of the quaddy. The signal is there. They stand. A big field. They're off and they're racing. Missing the start, Romeo. Mighty Hosanna actually was the first to hit the ground. Gigi Pops looking to come across and burn it off shortly afterwards. Then Awesome Boy settling down, running 3rd. Snow God got out of the gates well and is up there 4th for Harvey as they settle down. Deeper out is Think Pink Days. Just up in front of Changing Guard. Down on the inside, Impressive Jewel is next, followed by Ma Ma Bell, Can Up Queen. A length away, Nature's Reckoning. Getting back into the field is Power Missile. Outside of those, Marley Song right back in proceedings. Californication, Antique Queen is right back there in proceedings as well. Fiery Spark dropping back with Romeo. Gigi Pops presses on, goes to the lead, leaving the back and heads down the side, clear a length and a half. Mighty Hosanna, the same margin. Awesome Boy running 3rd, back on the inside 4th is Snow God, followed after a length and a half. Changing Guard away from the inside, Impressive Jewel putting herself into it, followed further back behind those, Can Up Queen, Think Pink Days, and Ma Ma Bell head the

Impressive duel, Romeo, next home Marley's Song, followed by Wellback, Can't Up Queen. Gee, there's some real flops in this one. Followed further back, Nature's Reckoning, Ma Ma Bell, California.

this 4-year-old saddle went last start. The Pontiff, well, he had to just sit there and hang on.

the big guns under the conditions of the race. They're drawn out there. And the mobile swings. Inside runner is Sky Blue. We're just about right to go in race number two. The Best in Bed's Ladyship, they're ready now. And the green light's on and they're racing. Sky Blue, Harley Quinn, they got away well. Sugar Pie Honey showing good speed in the firing line. I'm a Queen Bee and out in the deep, Tokyo Rose, and it's game on. Tokyo Rose comes up on the outside of Sugar Pie Honey, Harley Quinn and Sky Blue. Four across the track as they work out of the straight, and they're really humming. Namaka, they were being followed further back then by I'm a Queen Bee. A break miss Audacious, Steno gonna reload. And at the back is Soho Americano, 26 for the first quarter. Sugar Pie Honey led the way, but Tokyo Rose won't go away. Comes up on the outside, gets ahead in front. Now a neck, and as they go into the back straight, Hart's going to take it to the lead. So Tokyo Rose led the way from Sugar Pie Honey and kicked about 8-9 metres in front now and kept running. In third spot, Harley Quinn, Sky Blue, and then Namaka. They've got 8-9 metres then on Steno and Gunner Reload, getting around I'm a Queen Bee, Soho Americano, and Miss Audacious at the field. String out 27-9 that next quarter, 54-3 the half, and at the moment well clear as Tokyo Rose trying to sustain a long run. Takes them past the cages, about 10 metres in front of Sugar Pie Honey, Harley Quinn, Sky Blue, Namaka, and then Steno gonna reload, and Soho Americano heads the remainder. They run the bend in 27-2, and again they're running the arms off the clock. First into the lane here is Tokyo Rose, here's Sugar Pie Honey, Harley Quinn's about to be produced to the outside, Sky Blue, and now Steno is coming with a run. Tokyo Rose, Sugar Pie Honey, Harley Quinn's getting into its work. Namaka went back to the inside. Sugar Pie

0: Sugar Pie Honey. Oh, she's a top-notch mare. She won here last week and did it so tough. And then tonight she led early. She was in that speed battle earlier, 26-4 quarter.
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1: 61. Power of success, 320. Damien Bice for Paul Wallace. 320 in from $3.80 is our favourite. Treasurer in a point from 5. So they're the top two in the market. And Torinese to come up. Power of success, Indy Rose Warrior, Touch of Gracie, Warilla Gorilla, Bovaday, and Royal Bombardier to come forward as well. So reasonably good betting race, this. Power of success is our favourite, and it's at $3.20. Treasurer opened at 5s, now 4. And then Warilla Gorilla, 4.20, opened at 3.50 as the 5. Torinese, 4.60. It's getting out to $6.50. So just these last three, make it 4. Touch of Gracie, Bovaday, Warilla Gorilla, and also Royal Bombardier to come up to complete the line. And we're running 1,300 metres. Now here's Bovaday. About to come forward, Bovaday. Made that the each way bet of the program, Bovaday. Paraded well as well, as Warilla Gorilla goes in, and here's Royal Bombardier, which will be the last to get set. Just looking at this market laid, Power of Success, 320 in from $3.80. So this is the third, benchmark 60, 1,300 metres. Now, Royal Bombardier is the only runner out behind the back of the line. Barrier attendant around the front. And the clerk is coming around the front of the gates too, and Bovaday, its rider, is out the back. So let's just wait here to see what's transpired over there, whether Bovaday's got up in the gates or down or something. Here's news. Hello, broadcast. I just pulled the bridle off. Okay, thank you. All right, so Bovaday, and just getting its head down and detaching its bridle. The clerk's around the front of the gates just trying to lend a hand, and a couple of the barrier attendants in there as well. So Bovaday, which they have actually, is that it behind the back of the gates now maybe? Or is that another runner that they're working on? That it might even be another horse. Let's have a look. It's horse 9 that they've got out, which is Yes to Excess. So Yes to Excess is out as well. So they may have reattached something on it, Yes to Excess. Royal Bombardier is just waiting patiently at the back of the chute. Well, they do reattach the bridle with Bovaday. And what's happening with the market? Well, this is happening. Power of Success is 3.10. Warilla Gorilla now 4.20, and Treasurer gets to 4.20. So it opened at 5, got into 3.80, now 4.20, and then Torinese $7. So there's a few of these with a definite each-way chance here in this race, and good each-way odds, backable odds, about a couple of them. Okay, so Yes to Excess is still out. And Bovaday's rider, which is Justin Stanley, is just waiting patiently at the...

the back of the gates as well. With this delay, with Bovaday dislodging its bridle in the gates. And, okay, so they've got it out behind the line, so the attendant's just reattaching that now. Dare I say it, everything else at the moment, seemingly, is standing up well. They'll bring it forward again, and then these last

Mr. Alex Strikebin, and he's yes to excess, about to come in, and Royal Bombardier to load up. And Bovaday went back up into the machine. So Power of Success, still $3.10. 4.20, Warilla Gorilla has done nothing but ease. 3.50, opening quote, and Treasurer, 4.20 in from 5. So we've just about got them placed away now. Take two of race three. Ready to jump. Lights go on. Gates are back. They're off. Now, Royal Bombardier showed good early dash out of the gates. Geez, look at it go for the first 150 metres. Got our Benelli two-length.

0: Success went to the front. Off the back straight, 800 metres now from the judge. Power of Success and Warilla Gorilla stride for stride. Into third position there was Royal Bombardier, and also up on the outside there was Touriness in about fourth position, racing one off the fence, and Treasurer's Wide, followed by Yes to Excess towards the inside, A Touch of Gracie. Indy Rose Warriors racing back second to last, and two off to Bovaday at the tail end of the field as they up the ante again as they approach the bend. Less than 400 to travel. Power of Success, Warilla Gorilla are still locked in battle, a battle length or so in advance over Touriness. Royal Bombardier through there in the centre. Yes to Excess is over on the inside, and they're followed by Treasurer down at 150, so still momentarily a line of about three. Warilla Gorilla, Royal Bombardier, Power of Success over on the inside. Here's a thriller down at a peg. Royal Bombardier or Warilla Gorilla. Power of Success third. Then came Yes to Excess, Indy Rose Warrior, and Bovaday did make ground. Further back in the field to Touriness with Touch of Gracie and Treasurer, the last runner in a rib tickler.
1: Highland Heartbreaker third on the inside of To the Nines. Three back along the inside as Animato was able to find the peg line. And then outside of it is Oh Sweet Creature, who came off the gate really well. It's now three back the outside. Aussie Corker went to the peg line. Four back on the inside from Gun for Hire. And drifting back from Wide Draws, Breathe Easy is second last, and Pistol Pierce is last. 46.1 for the lead time. And Kiang Payton able to back the tempo off now, and it leads from Mission Roy, who's about a metre away without cover. Highland Heartbreaker is afforded the run of the race, and To the Nines gets a nice trip fourth the outside. Then Animado, three back along the inside of Oh Sweet Creature at the 1,200 metres. Then four back along the pegs, Aussie Corker from Gun for Hire, Breathe Easy, and Pistol Pierce is last of all. 30.3 for the first quarter of the last mile. And it's Kiang Payton, a well-backed favourite, has the inside running with Mission Roy level with it with a lap to go. In behind is Highland Heartbreaker, To the Nines is fourth, as they head out of the straight with 900 metres to travel. Then three back the pegs is Animado from Oh Sweet Creature, then Aussie Corker, Gun for Hire, Breathe Easy, and last is Pistol Pierce. They settled this way a lap ago, no changes in the running, and the favourite has now been able to dictate. It's Kiang Payton into the back straight with a 29.5 second quarter. It's now 2 metres in front of Mission Roy. Leaders back is Highland Heartbreaker, who'll await the Garrard sprint lane, and then in fourth position is To the Nines, who hooks out, now three deep but urged along, and then Animado from Oh Sweet Creature. Gun for Hire is three wide, gets cover, but it's 20 metres off the lead. Kiang Payton in front, still travelling well. Mission Roy under pressure. Highland Heartbreaker now niggled out behind the leader. 27.9 the third quarter, and Kiang Payton's 5 metres in front. Highland Heartbreaker second. Animado tracks through along the pegs, and Gun for Hire let down runs on. It's Kiang Payton with Gun for Hire, who's let down with a mighty sprint. Gun for Hire's loomed up to hit the lead now. Draws clear. Highland Heartbreaker gets through to second, but Gun for Hire, big win. Gunfire beat to Highland Heartbreaker. Kiang Payton might have just clung third. I'm not sure, actually. Aussie Corker finished that quick that it's tough to work out third and fourth there. In behind those runners to Animato and To the Nines, Oh Sweet Creature. Further back to Breathe Easy, Mission Roy, and Pistol Pierce is back to the tail of the field. 27.7 for the
2: And the runners about to move in. So the Greyhounds at the boxes. Starting signal about to come through. $2.70 Dashing Derek, Bootleg Tommy at $2.80. $4.20 Chappie's Totem. Field about to get set. Runners are moving in. Thundering Theo, Dashing Derek, Accidental, Ringstead on the first line. Second row, Bootleg Tommy, Zari Desiree, Chappie's Totem, and Dad's Plum Sauce. Nearly set. This is race number five. Green light is on. Field is set.

0: 25-69 the run. He's Totem for Bradley Chapman to score.
1: Tuesday and Thursday afternoon, and next Saturday night, we've got the Kibred Breeders Classic Race Night. Finals for the two-year-olds and three-year-olds, and one of the other highlights next week will be the Avon Over Open. And I'm sure that's going to attract a very strong lineup. Avon Over, a triple Queensland Horse of the Year, and that open pace is named in his honour. So that's
2: one on the photo as well by Simone. I think she was pretty comfortable with what she had underneath her as well.
3: Let's now head back here to Belmont Park for the feature of the afternoon. It's the Racing WA Provincial Series final over 1,400 metres. Let's begin our preview with the one, God Has Drifted. He's on the second line of betting at $4 for Paul Hunter and Natika Ridd.
4: Well, I think one of the things that we're going to mention about last start, the obvious being that he dumped the rider and didn't, he was competitive. He was ran his race on his own without Natika Riordan. But I think the point I'm trying to make here on that event is that even though it was only a seven-horse field, Like Clockwork was $1.55. He was a $5 chance. Now, there are no Like Clockworks in this, so the market showed him great respect coming off the back of that victory at Pinjarra Park, where he put an extending one-length margin on his heat on his rivals in the heat of this series. He was looking for four in a line when he dumped the rider at Ascot last start, so he's in a rich vein of form. He's got a really nice winning strike rate. Natika Riordan rides him with great confidence, and he's versatile. If he jumps, he can go forward. If he doesn't, he can go back. He's got a turn of foot. He's got a nice cruising speed. There's plenty to like about God Has Drifted.
3: The two is our favourite, Rain Lion, for Dan and Ben Pearce and Willie Pike.
4: She is already a 1,400 metre no metro win last year, Victor, under Willie Pike. So she's effectively a winner at this distance in this grade with this man aboard that is riding her here today. And she's clearly returned in really good order. She won a West Speed Platinum leading and winning first up by four lengths. And then second up, she went back, which is her normal style of racing pattern, where she got within a head late of Cheryl's Shout. I think here today, with the barrier that she's got, they can split the difference. There's no need to lead, but there's no need to go back. She can just park up close handy to them. I think here today, Willie Pike will take the opportunity to have her either one out, one back, or one out, two back, making sure that there's a lot of horse flesh behind him here in this capacity lineup. And there are, with all due respect, lots of horses that you don't want to follow in this event. So I think the barrier that she's drawn is really important to use it up early so you can ride your own race.
3: The three is I'm Crafty for Brad Senior and Jason Whiting.
4: Has been kept really safe in betting the whole way through. Comes out of the Narrogin heat when beaten three quarters of a length by I'm a Page Three Girl. But then
1: we're just about set. All runners are on gate. Stand by now. We're just about set. Gate at release point. There's the light. They're off and pacing. Fast away, Tiger Bandwagon, Attachment. He went forward. He's going up to have a look. Tiger Bandwagon has the speed to lead. District Attorney is right in behind the pace. Attachment is left parked out. I'm the Falcon lands 1-1. Manila Playboy, he's down on the inside three back. Next, Jim RT, Tim's a Trooper. Dashing, drifting back with Hector. Racing into the back straight. Out in front, it's Tiger Bandwagon. Tiger Bandwagon clear. And he shows the way. The margin is 6 metres. Racing second. District Attorney. Attachment is third. Manila Playboy fourth. I'm the Falcon. At this point, he's one off the inside. Attachment went to the marker line. Next, Jim RT. Tim's a Trooper dashing. Hector is last on the inside. Lead time again fast. 35.7. Track is on fire tonight. Leading the way, it's Tiger Bandwagon. Tiger Bandwagon 5 metres. District Attorney in the trail second. Attachment works one off again. He's moving up without cover. Manila Playboy. He's sitting 4-3 back on the inside. I'm the Falcon lands 1-1 cover. He tracks up behind Attachment. Jim RT, 4 back the inside. Tim's a Trooper. Hector dashing is back at the tail. First quarter of the last mile, 29.9. They pass the judge and the bell. 1,000 metres left to run, and they're starting to pick up the tempo this far from home. Tiger Bandwagon. Tiger Bandwagon leading 5 metres. District Attorney second. Attachment. He's got to fight for it tonight. He's without cover. Speed is strong. Manila Playboy with that easy peg line trip. I'm the Falcon 1-1. Jim RT the inside. Tim's a Trooper. Dixon yet to make his move. Then Hector dashing, still surveying the situation back last, but he's right on the back of Tim's a Trooper. They certainly picked up the speed. 28-4 second quarter. Down the back straight. 500 metres left to run. Tiger Bandwagon held together. Leading the way by 5 metres. Attachment just being felt for on the outside.

0: wide. District Attorney, third, I'm the Falcon, 1-1. Down on the mark line, Manila Playboy, Tim's a trooper, launching deeper. He's four wide now. I'm the Falcon comes out underneath him. Dashing tracks up behind Tim's a trooper. Then Hector, Jim RT, 27-5, third quarter. They turn and burn. It's Tiger Bandwagon. Attachment still coming. District Attorney driving through. Deeper Tim's a trooper. Tiger Bandwagon, District Attorney. District Attorney shot through and scores. District Attorney. District Attorney beat Tiger Bandwagon, third. That's going to be close. Manila Playboy or Tim's a trooper. Jim RT not far away. Hector, Attachment, I'm the Falcon, dashing. Final split, 28-6 the time. 152.9 for racingandsports.com. It was good late support.
1: I'm out behind Changing Guard. He was just as good, if not better. I know the barrier draws a bit of blow, but Chloe has a party's riding well, and this horse has turned a corner. He's now really racing well.
2: 11, Best of the Gods, Steve Wolf, J. McNaught.
1: Who's coming out of the Albany series and all of the Albany heats as well, and has been racing for quite a long time. But the better form of Best of the Gods in recent time has been over the 1600 rather than the 1400.
2: The 12, Hot Puddin', Malcolm McKenzie, Alicia Whittington.
1: Who's a last start winner of the Geraldton Heat. A bit of a surprise result that day at $15. The start prior was a cheeky run as well at 100-1. Alicia Whittington here, I think, will slide forward and come out nice and positive to try and lob a spot.
2: 13, Lady Negroni, Troy Greenwood, Lisa Staples.
1: Ran second at Narragin behind Scenic Wings, who just raced in the previous event and disappointed at Broome. So a bit of a concern there, but then went to Kalgoorlie and was really good behind Stylin.
2: 14, Nikki's Affair, Roy Rogers, Amy Jo Hayes.
1: This is the other speed here today. Between Brave Apache and Nikki's Affair, they look like controlling this tempo between them. Nikki's Affair is a very speedy type of mare, drawn low for Amy Jo, who I imagine will ride her quite aggressively early.
2: 15, Stylin, Peter Fernie, Tash Faithful.
1: Well, this filly's going from strength to strength there on the Goldfields. Won a class one by 1 3/4, won a class two by a length, and the horse that she beat, Dance With Me, came out and won at her very next start. She was the only one the punters wanted in that heat of the racing series on the Goldfields, and she duly saluted. But for the barrier, she is flying.
2: And 16, Top of the Pops for Roy Rogers and Lucy Fury.
1: Beaten a length and a half by 3 grand, beat 3 grand by a length and a half last start at Albany, and really seemed to appreciate getting his toe in, which has been a thing that he's enjoyed across his entire career. He loves the wet tracks, which he doesn't get today.
2: Let's have a look at this market ahead of the feature of the afternoon. It's the Racing WA Provincial Series Final, and favouritism is with Rain Lion for Dan and Ben Pierce, Willie Pike in the saddle. Gold has drifted on the second line of betting, $4.40 into $3.90 here. Stylin is your third favourite at $7. I'm Crafty is 7 out to 12. Brave Apache is now out to $12. Henry the Aviator is at $19. And Ton of Grunt now out to $23. Very tricky race to assess this one, Scotty, but Rainline is your favourite. How do you order the four?
1: 2, 1, 15, and 10. 2 for me in Rainline here today. I think that Willie Pike has got the barrier draw to be able to punch her out early, make sure that she lands in the first 5 or 6 in running, which in a capacity lineup will see him have 10 horses behind him. And I think that'll be his key here today. We haven't seen a whole lot of horse flesh make ground, especially down the centre of the track. It's been very much on speed or rails in run. That last race, the prime example of it, leaders back with a Quinella in that event. And it has been a bit of an emerging pattern throughout the day. So I think Willie will be pretty cognizant of that. And he's got a filly in Rainline who can actually settle up close handy, considering that she led and won at 1,200 only 2 starts ago. 1 God Has Drifted. He had a setback last start, but his prior form was excellent. 15 in Stylin, who is flying in the Goldfields, but does do her racing.

0: 2-1, 15-10.
1: 2, Rain Lion on top for Scotty here in the feature of the afternoon. It's the Racing WA Provincial Series final over 1,400 metres. Here's Darren for the call of the feature.
2: It's a big lineup. It's a capacity field, 16 running, and they're still needing two-thirds of the field to make their way up into the gates. And there's one of them coming forward, Henry the Aviator, about to join the line. So Rain Lion, W Pike in the saddle. Favourite going into the race. Out though, drifting in the market. 260, 340, hovers around that price. 440 into 370, God has drifted. And down near the bottom, Stylin, 8 into 7. Rider of Hot Puddin' has donned the white cap. I'm a Page. 3 Girl is about to make her way there. Best of the Gods, the distinctively marked Brave Apache coming forward.

0: Artis, final of this series. Moving forward is the rush down from Geraldton with Mal McKenzie. He has Hot Puddin engaged as well in the race. Up goes Apparatus now, Best of the Gods, and we only wait now on the Goldfields train, Stylin. So they've come from various jurisdictions. Culminating in the final, starter John Waslin has made his way to the top of the ladder. 15 locked away with one to come. Stylin joins them now. Third leg of the quaddy. The favourite, Rainline. The red light flashes. Set now. Away racing. One of the first to get going is Rainline. She jumped out very quickly and so did Nikki's Affair. I'm a Page Three girl. Coming across, God Has Drifted, and also another of the great southerners charging forward. Brave Apache looking for the lead. In behind those soon after the start, Lady Negroni. Followed further back, Hot Puddin. And then Stylin going up midfield in a strung out affair. The speed is hot early, top of the pops. Followed further back by Ton of Grunt, Henry the Aviator. A length and a half away behind those flying south, I'm Crafty next. Apparatus well back in proceedings. The rush, it's near enough to last, and towards the tail end of the field is Best of the Gods. They reach the 700 mark. Brave Apache did a mountain of work, but this baldy faced chestnut leads them down the side. Brave Apache a length clear, running second. God Has Drifted back on the inside. Nikki's Affair, I'm a Page Three girl, wide on the course, followed back and behind them, top of the pops. The favourites there in the middle. Rainline just needs to get out and get going. On the outside, side, Lady Negroni, followed further back by Stylin. 250 left to go. Brave Apache joined by I'm a Page Three girl. Here comes Stylin. The Goldfields Galloper races up very quickly. Stylin hits the lead. 100 left to go, and Stylin races away. Brave Apache sticks hard, but Stylin too good for them. Goes to the Goldfields, the final of the Provincial Series. Stylin won from a gallant Brave Apache. For third might be Apparatus. Henry the Aviator flying south, made ground. Rain Light, I'm Crafty, just in behind those. I'm a Page Three girl. God Has Drifted, top of the pops. Followed further back then the rush, Lady Negroni. Followed home then by Hot Puddin back in the field. Then Ton of Grunt, and Nikki's Affair rounds them all up at the rear end of the field.
1: $1 chance, $2.50 here, no more extras. No more extras for Ray Gatt from the outside box. Geelong winner two back, ran fifth there during the week behind Super Batman. Quick Aussie for Marjorie Quick is placed in his last three. Elevate $3.90. Runner-up at Geelong, three back midfield in a couple of runs since at Geelong, and then Warrigal last time out. So the starting signal about to come through. This is the second leg of the quaddy. Chappie's Toad won the first leg at $4.20. Aston Joplin, the 10, comes into box two here. The only reserve that gains a run for the program. And the starting signal won't be too far away here for this sixth event on the card. 450 metres is the distance. So runners are over there at the start. Starting signal shouldn't be too far away. 30 seconds past jump time, but doesn't look like there's any rush for these runners to move in. Here's some news coming through now. Broadcast, no. So the runners are at the starting point, and the starting signal is now there. So Elevate, Paul Cassian, Zinzan Payne.

0: racing. No more extras. Lavaden beginning well was Quick Aussie. Quick Aussie took the lead from Elevate, then Zinzan Paper, followed by Boone's Banjo in fourth. Fifth on the outside, Invictus Blue from Paul Cassian. No more extras. Second last, and Aston Joplin last. Around the turn, Quick Aussie led. Trying for the rails, run is Elevate. Elevate levels up with Quick Aussie. Elevate took the lead from Quick Aussie, and Elevate beat Quick Aussie a length. Third, Paul Cassian. Fourth, Invictus Blue from No More Extras. And next across, Aston Joplin. A break to Zinzan Paper and Boone's Banjo in a time of 25 and 67. 25-67, Elevate for Steve Brincat takes the rails run and scores. Quick Aussie gave plenty of cheek up on the speed places for the fourth time in as many...
1: While we wait for Rivera Lou to get back to the start... So we're about 30 seconds. We'll probably run a minute late.

Yeah, good race. And that horse on screen, Tim, I think is above average, Cynical. I think we'll see it win better events as it progresses. A five-time winner from seven starts. Now, we're just on start time and eclipsing that now. Rivera Lou's driver, Bailey McDonough, had cause to leave the track to have a sulky tyre sorted out, had a flat tyre, but he is about to rejoin the field, and no doubt the starter will get them up and moving pretty much immediately. But Cynical, yeah, this horse is the favourite for the race. It was $4 to $2 up until about 4 minutes ago, but it's just been crunched. The Sammets, long-time clients of David Thorne, and they've had some nice horses along the way, but this one, Cynical, looks to have plenty of upscope. About to get ready. This is race number three, the Tab Pace, running this race for Tab, and the Tab favourite is Cynical as they start to move up. Only other runner given a hope is Wicked Confession at 350, and then you're out to double figure odds, headed by Layden. Gate rolls. Cynical, he started his career with a couple of indifferent runs when galloping early doors, and had two duck eggs first two runs, and has not been beaten since. David Thorne figured out a few issues. The patient trainer that he is. We're just about right to go. Set now at the mile racing. And Rivera Lou got away well with Cynical. And up on the outside is Tukaha. But Cynical is going to play from the front tonight. Moves up, takes Rivera Lou. Third on the outside is Tukaha. And they were followed then by Casbar. The next one on settling is Isla Rochelle. And it's going to lob into a real nice spot in the early stages. Further back then is Layden, who was going back towards the inside. And then came Maserati. Further back then came Pete's Crunch Time, who's up on the inner. And the last pair are Wicked Confession and Spirit of Anarchy. 28-2 the first quarter. And as they work into the back, that's far less frenetic than the first couple of races where we saw really quick ones. 28-2 was quite moderate, and Cynical led, and he had a peep. He had a look around to see Rivera Lou on his back second, Tukaha third, and Casbar fourth the inner. 1-1 is Isla Rochelle. Layden's buried against the pegs, and then came Maserati. Pete's Crunch Time is third last, second last is Wicked Confession, and last of all is Spirit of Anarchy. 29-6 the next quarter. The half in 57-8. Pretty steady fractions, and as they come off the back, they've got 600 left to go. Held together, Cynical the leader. Tukaha is second. Covered up third is Rivera Lou, and they were followed then by Isla Rochelle, who's had a good trip. Behind those then Casbar, Maserati. Back on the inside as they near the turn was Layden, and the rest are headed by Wicked Confession, who starts to get mobilised to the outside. 27.5, he quickened there, and into the stretch they come. Going for home, Cynical puts up 6 metres on Rivera Lou. Isla Rochelle's running home resolutely, and they're clear of the others, but the leader is Cynical. It's well clear. Rivera Lou, Isla Rochelle, Layden's out and closing late, but it's all Cynical, and Cynical too good. Cynical first, nearly a dead eat second and third between Rivera

Vera Lou and Isla Rochelle and Layden has got fourth. Then came Maserati Tukaha and Pete's Crunch Time Casbar. Just ahead of those runners was Spirit of Anarchy, and with them was Wicked Confession in 151. Cynical wins. On the outside, Isla Rochelle is right up there for second. It was very close. Rivera Lou was there as well, but three the winner on the frame. Number three, Cynical, Will Rickson, David Thorne. Second prize to four, Isla Rochelle. And third goes to number two, and that was Rivera Lou. So the interims are 3-4-2. 3-4-2. 8 gets the fourth. 8 is fourth in 151-4. And the winner.

No sign of a move up yet. There's nine of them to get set. And one of these is currently riderless, which is the two, Big Boy George. So still a little time to invest here at Toowoomba as they bring the first horse in. Now, Big Boy George about to come up. So this is the fourth, this race preceding the opening leg of the quadrilla tonight. Opening leg on the eight races is the fifth. Now, hell of a lad to be locked away. Hollywood Epic is behind the line, El Cubo. El Cubo and Ludic. We've got Switchblade and Smart Recognition to be locked away. And also Ruby Doo to come forward. Black Eyed Blonde has the club navy jacket on. So Big Boy George presenting the delay at the moment. All the barrier staff is trying their damnedest to bring it in. It's gone side onto the gate. So no luck there with this horse just yet, Big Boy George. And it is the first runner that they did try to bring up. So our favourite is now the nine, which is Ruby Doo. And $3.70. Ludic, $3.90. Black Eyed Blonde at $4.40. It's the one that they've tried here in this race. It and Hell of a Lad are the two better tried runners. Black Eyed Blonde open at $4.80 into $4.40. And Hell of a Lad, $11 into $7. Hollywood Epic at $11. You've got Switchblade, $14. El Cubo, $18. Big Boy George, $19. And Smart Recognition is at $34, getting out from $14. $3.70, favourite horse, $9, which is Ruby Doo. What's pressing? Melton in two. We'll be very, very lucky to jump this side of Melbourne. There's still a lot of the field yet to come up into the gates, and they've had absolutely no luck getting Big Boy George in. So they put the rider back on, and they'll try to bring it up. Nothing else is in line. So Big Boy George, the delay at the moment. And just going backwards again. Rider jumps off. So Hell of a Lad might be the first runner that will go up into the gates. So they're leading Big Boy George away. Big Boy George. Now Hell of a Lad first to get set. Now Ruby Doo and Switchblade. And here's news. Hello broadcast. It's out. Big Boy George is scratched, and the scratching time will be 6:37. All right, so confirming horse two, Big Boy George, deemed as a late scratching. Yep, hello, broadcast. 6:37. All right, thank you. Cheers. All right, 6:37, scratching time. Big Boy George, 6:37. So refusing to load. So Ruby Doo, 3:70. And Ludic at 3:80, Black Eyed Blonde now 4:20, Hell of a Lad 6:50, Hollywood Epic on the next line of the market. Now, the rest of them coming in, Hollywood Epic to get set, Ludic and Switchblade to come up to complete the line. Black Eyed Blonde has the Club Navy jacket on. Now, Hollywood Epic goes in. Now, here's Switchblade about to come up. And Ludic will be the last. So Ruby Doo, 3:70, and Ludic now surpasses it and actually joins it. 3:70. Ludic, 4s into 3:70 late. Ruby Doo, 3:70. Black Eyed Blonde is at 4:20 and Hell of a Lad at $6. So we've just about got them. Set and ready to go. Late withdrawal of the two. Big Boy George, lights flash.

ready to jump. Stalls are back. They're off. Hell of a Lad from the inside and also Smart Recognition. Go Forward fast out of the gates. And El Cubo was okay way at the start. Now second. Now Black Eyed Blonde is up on the outside. Must be three deep. Just being restrained to try to get in. One off the fence. Ruby Doo passes it over on the inside, getting a nice rails run through. Following it forward there was Switchblade. And they're followed by now towards the outside. And working into it there was Hollywood Epic. And also Black Eyed Blonde, who's now spearing up on the outside, swapping and changing. Changing, and Ludic, one of the favourites, is last but only about six lengths away from the speed. Speed now set by Il Cubo in front at the 650. Led the charge by about three parts of a length over Black Eyed Blonde up on the outside of it. Smart Recognition is third. Then came Hell of a Lad and also Hollywood Epic. So they're next with Hollywood Epic, at least probably four wide. Followed then by Ruby Doo, who's off the fence, two lengths away from the speed. Ludic is next and Switchblade will swing the turn in last as they jam up with about 350 metres. Now from the judge. El Cubo just in front. Black Eyed Blonde pouring on the pressure though. Followed then by Hell of a Lad through along the inside. And they're followed by Ruby Doo, who's up on the outside going together with Black Eyed Blonde. But it's still Black Eyed Blonde and also Ruby Doo on the outside. And they split it. Black Eyed Blonde beats Ruby Doo. El Cubo third, then came Switchblade, followed by Ludic, and further back in the field to Hell of a Lad. Smart Recognition was well back.

0: Into the back they head, and the leader is Don Maro. In an ideal world now slides up, but is obliged to sit without cover. Third is Emily Vincent, the outsider of the field. He's getting a good trip behind the leader. Then hit the road, Jack, who ends up in the 1-1 trail. Clemenis is three back along the inside, and then came Triple Rock Saint. Jack O'Connor's on the inside, and around it, Tura Magic from CC Lou, and last is Odin. 44-6 for the lead time. And the ex-Kiwi, Don Maro, he was a very good young horse, and he's about 3 metres clear within an ideal world, having to do it the harder way. It's sitting without cover. Emily Vincent third, fourth hit the road, Jack. Then three back the inside is Clemenis. Next is Triple Rock Saint. Then over on its inside as they work their way past the 1,200 is Jack O'Connor. And then Tura Magic, back second last is CC Lou, and last is Odin. First quarter of the last mile, 29.6. So a solid tempo without going over the top. And Don Maro's in front with a lap to go. And leads by about a metre. In an ideal world, second. Emily Vincent, third. Hit the road, Jack, fourth. Then came Clemenis, who's locked away on the inside, fifth from Triple Rock Saint. Jack O'Connor, four back along the pegs. Next is Tura Magic. Second last, CC Lou. Last is Odin. Past the 800, 30.5 second quarter. And Don Maro heads into the back straight, leading in an ideal world. Emily Vincent third, now making a move. And sliding up three wide is Triple Rock Saint. From hit the road, Jack, between runners, but now held up. Tura Magic's three wide with cover, but now going four deep. And then over on the inside is Clemenis. Held up, Jack O'Connor, CC Lou, and last is Odin. Don Maro heads off the back straight, 4 metres in an ideal world under some pressure. Emily Vincent still right there, Triple Rock Saint called on. Three back the inside, Clemenis travels well. Tura Magic let down, runs on, and Odin from the back. Third quarter, 28-6. And the leader is Don Maro from Emily Vincent turning, coming with a run, Tura Magic. And then Clemenis, and winding up is Odin. It's Tura Magic, Odin, CC Lou runs on. Clemenis got into trouble, the inside. Tura Magic hit the front, CC Lou cutting it down. Tura Magic, CC Lou, Tura Magic. Tura Magic from CC Lou, Odin out wide. Emily Vincent close up, and Clemenis seemed to either lock wheels or get into some sort of trouble halfway up the straight, which stopped momentum. Then came Jack O'Connor in an ideal world. Triple Rock Saint, Don Maro weakened out of it and hit the road, Jack. 28.6 the last quarter, and the mile rate was 156.4.
1: And it will be Tura Magic around the $16 mark, getting the job done. CC Lou will be second. Odin runs third. Back to Ballarat. Seventh event on the card at Ballarat, not far away. And quick look at the betting. It's one-way traffic for Good Odds Mario. 2.30, rock solid in betting. There's been some support, I suppose, for smaller acts, who's drawn down low as well. So off the one and the two, the best tried runners. Prices to reflect that. $6 or better the rest of the field. Back to Albion Park with Chris Barsby in just a tick as they move in here at Ballarat. Quick look at Albion Park. Fernco Nil is one of the two key chances, but there's been much better support for French Fries. So six on top in the next at Albion Park if you want to get set early. Let's get to Ballarat first.
2: On alongside runner up at Sandown last time out. They're moving in. Field is getting ready. This is race number seven, third leg of the quaddy. Chappie's Totem elevate 6-1 to be alive at half time. Evans moving in. Smaller acts, Aston Aloose exclusive, Doongala Boy and Dance Lady Dance move up. Green light is on, they're set. Ready for the seventh. Racing, winning the start off the inside. Good Odds Mario away fast from the centre. Doongala Boy with Dance Lady Dance through on the fence. Smaller acts ahead of Smooth Prince, who went deep. Paul Linda went up the rail ahead of Aston Exclusive and Napier Bale. Around the turn they come. The leader here is Doongala Boy out by a length. In second is Paul Linda. Next on the outside was Dance Lady Dance. Doongala Boy in front, trying hard. Paul Linda. Doongala Boy's holding on. Beat Paul Linda. Photo third. Napier Bale, Dance Lady Dance. They were followed by Smooth Prince and then Aston an exclusive. Further back in the race there to Good Odds Mario, who found trouble, as did Smaller Acts. Winner's time was 25.78.
1: Doongala Boy will pay $13 and runs 25.78. Six beats three, Paul Linden. Oh, your third there from Ballarat. Moving on to Albion Park. As we said, there's a couple key chances here at the top of the betting. Fernco Nell went up at $1.55. It's been a healthy betting race out to around the $2 mark now. Fern Cornell, French Fries.

0: $3.90 into $3 and a late push tonight into $2.40. And right as we speak here now into $2.20, it might even jump favorite. It probably will actually. Tend to touch out to $8. There's been some love there at big prices and Friendless the rest. We're the big tail to the race if the market's to be believed. Two clear chances, Fern Cornell and French Fries, but one-way traffic in terms of the way the betting has gone. Let's get to Chris Barsby and see what he makes of this.
1: And this is the last leg of the early quaddie. So to be alive, you need the combination of 491 for the early quaddie. Ellis Street, Sweet on Lexi, a clear favourite in race two, and the previous district attorney in the open pace. It looks a race in two, according to the market. Fern Cornell was the opening favourite, and clearly he went up at 155. And he's no longer favourite. He's all the way up to 230. And French Fries now takes over at $2.15. He opened at $3.90. The only other runner in the market is 3.10 to touch up from Victoria. He's at $7.50 after $19 was bet. So French Fries gets the advantage. Front row draw, Fern Cornell inside of the second line. How does Trent Dawson play it here with French Fries from gate six? Does he power drive and try and maintain that early advantage over Fern Cornell? There is speed drawn on his inside, so it's going to be a good contest here over the mile. They're both four-year-olds, French Fries and Fern Cornell. Connections of both horses, no doubt eyeing off upcoming four-year-old features. We saw Sweet on Lexi dominate race two. He went a time of 151.8. The track record is Leap to Fame at 151 for 2,138 metres. And when you look at the four-year-old record, it's 151.7, again, held by Leap to Fame. So, very interesting. We're close to a start. Stand by now, race four. 1 mile. There's the light. They're off and pacing. Fast away, Quaddy VC, tender touch, driving forward. Mossdale Terry comes forward and makes a line of three. French Fries is fourth, but he is a little bit deep. Fern Cornell down on the inside, better than Popsy. Al Vincent can go, diving down to the inside. Targaryen, Buddy Perfect. He goes in reverse and he goes right back to the tail. Speed looks strong. 3.3 lead time. Quaddy VC holding. It's Quaddy VC out in front, moving up three wide. Mossdale Terry, Fern Cornell ends up leaders back. One by one now, 10 to touch. French Fries is on the move, three deep. He's pushing around them quickly. Now Vincent can go, three back the inside. Targaryen better than Popsy. Buddy Perfect sits last. That first quarter, 27-3. The lead time, 3.3. To the turn out of the straight, Quaddy VC holding the lead and he shows the way. Margin 4 metres. French Fries parks at the leader's wheel, sitting third, leaders back. Fern Cornell, hoping this leader can keep going for a fair bit longer. One by one, Mossdale Terry, Al Vincent can go. He's fifth, three back the inside. 10 to touch, better than Popsy the marker line. Targaryen, Buddy Perfect. Second quarter, 28.8. Down the back straight. 500 metres left to run. It's still Quaddy VC. Quaddy VC leading out by a neck. French Fries is starting to reel him in. Fern Cornell right behind the speed. Mossdale Terry, 1-1. Targaryen takes off deeper. Al Vincent can go the inside. 10 to touch splits runners. The inside better than Popsy. Then Buddy Perfect. Third quarter, 27.7. Quaddy VC leads the way from French Fries. Fern Cornell, he's about to aim up and take that run on the inside. Deeper out Targaryen. Fern Cornell in a blink. Shot through. Sniper's run. Fern Cornell, he's fast. Fern Cornell beat either Al Vincent can go or Targaryen. Mossdale.

0: 9 and 5, 8, 9, 5, and 4th officially. That goes the way of... Is it Mossdale Terry? 8, 9, 5, standing by for 4th. It's 4, Mossdale Terry. Interim result, 8, 9, 5, 4, 8, 9, 5, 4. Those numbers go up. 8, 9, 5 and 4, 8, 9, 5, 4. 155.3, mile in 151.8.
1: Point here today. $4 favourite with Willie Park going on second up. Two from two undefeated second up as well. That all trends well. It's Pike in the last. There's lots of positives. The negative for me though is that almost everything out of her race today as a form reference has flopped.
2: And the final horse we'll take a look at is the 16 Sky God for Indiana Winehearn and Joey Zapardi.
1: Went around on a heavy 10 8 days ago when beat

0: Park. What an afternoon it's been with quality racing left, right and centre. Your favourite is Mississippi Dawn in the last of the day at 4.20. Battle Commander is 7.50 into 4.60. Madam Magic 6.50 out to 8. Correct Choice 14 into $9.50. Fifth Essence 16 into 11. And Kalima is at $15 with the Pontiff jumping aboard. Scott, open way to finish the day. How do you order the four?
1: 1, 14, 4 and 8. One for me and Battle Commander here. $7.50 into $4.60. I think he just makes a lot of sense here, this horse. I know that he's 0 from 12 here at Belmont Park, but a lot of those have been wet tracks and he just doesn't seem to get through them quite as well. He's 0 from 12 here at Belmont, but keep in mind he's 0 from 11 on soft and heavy. So a lot of winter racing here at Belmont Park is done on those wet tracks that don't suit him, whereas early in this Belmont season we're getting a good four. So I'm happy to push his 0 from 12 Belmont record to the side and suggest that he can win this here today. They have to use the 2 kilo claim of Zeph and Johnson Porter to slide him back in grade and keep the weight at 60. He was a winner of the Ascot Mile going back four starts ago. That's an 84 plus feature. So if they allow him to cross and dictate terms to them, he'll be very hard to run down here, Battle Commander, in the last. 14 Mississippi Dawn, she will end up in the second half of the field, but like the previous winner with Stylin, there should be a nice three deep moving line flowing into this race to bring those back markers into consideration. But a bit of a query now on the quality of the form line that she produced last start, because a lot of horses we've seen here today race around in the previous races have come through the race behind her, and none of them have really stood up to be counted. Number 4 in Pondmaster, his run wasn't that bad last start behind Wine O'Clock Somewhere and Battle Commander. Gets out to a mile here where he is a previous winner. And 8 in Fifth Essence, I think that Lucy, if you will, just take the opportunity to park and ride on the back of Battle Commander rather than try and fight the horse that's going to pressure him. And from there he gets the drop on the leader and gets a nice soft run at a more suitable 1600. 1, 14, 4 and 8, but since they've ridden Battle Commander for speed, he's just gone from strength to strength and from level to level.
0: Great way to finish the day here. Scotty is tipping Battle Commander in the last of the afternoon. They continue to join the line well, so we hand you upstairs to Darren for one last time to call us home here at Belmont Park.
2: Race that'll be run in the golden hue of the sunset. Last on the card. So we wait now here on Correct Choice to make its way up into the gates. Mississippi Dawn, Willie Pike riding Mississippi Dawn here in the last, wearing a cerise and white quartered cap. The original number one set of colours for Peter's Investments. Changed in more latter years to the black cap. Now there's Kalima going forward. Paul Harvey aboard, won earlier this afternoon on Snow God. Joining the line, Battle Commander. And I Love Your Smile, Madame Magic, to move forward, as well as Soldanel Decoration and I Dreamed a Dream. Stylin with a great victory. Final of the Provincial Series for Pete Fernie and Tash Faithful. Hot and High earlier on in the day made it 5 unbeaten runs. Terrific today she was, the filly. Had a bit against her, but she was still more than equal to the occasion. So Soldanel, approaching the gates, walks on in. And now we only wait here on this riderless galloper, 6-inch heels, to join them. Coming up towards its gate, Battle Commander, you're shuffling around there in about 5, and I Dreamed a Dream, the last to be brought forward. 15 running, big field certainly in the back half of the card. Here in the quaddy, I Dreamed a Dream goes up there, the light has been switched on, and the starter struts across towards the ladder, and they're right to go. Short run to this first corner. They're off and they're racing. Oh, he missed the step, Battle Commander. He was going backwards a touch here at the jump. First to go, Fifth Essence, won the break. Stylish Lord was into stride quickly and now starting to press on and go around them. Battle Commander got to look for the lead, Johnston Porter. Battle Commander goes up. Fifth Essence's riders quite keen to hand up. Stylish Lord, third, a length and a half. Kisses from Kelly. Decoration, fifth. Over on the inside, six-inch heels. Up there with Correct Choice, Mississippi Dawn. A length away, Kalima, Sky God, Pond Master.

Further back in the field, I Love Your Smile, Madame Magic next of all. I Dreamed a Dream, dropping out last is Soldanelle. They've left the 900 behind them. Battle Commander, after missing the step, had found itself in front. Battle Commander leads, going to the top of the track, a length and a half on Stylish Lord. On the inside, running third is Fifth Essence, three quarters of a length away, running fourth, Kisses from Kelly, ideally placed. Almost two lengths, Six Chins Heels racing over on the inside next of all. Back with it as well, Decoration. And they're being followed by Kalima, locked up down near the inside, Correct Choice. Pike's hard at work on Mississippi Dawn, approaching the 400. I Dreamed a Dream, looking for the short way home, back near the rail, Sky God, the centre, Madame Magic well off them, so's Pondmaster. Inside the 300 now, Fifth Essence given its cue with Stylish Lord. Battle Commander's gone, Six Inch Heels got a split near the rail, down the outside, Correct Choice, in front of Mississippi Dawn, Fifth Essence, Six Inch Heels, Six Inch Heels scraping the fence, gets right up on the inside, grabs the lead close to home, and gets the money. Six Inch Heels from Fifth Essence, running third, or tight go there between Kalima and on the outside, Correct Choice. Soldanelle from last, running on Mississippi Dawn. In behind those came Battle Commander, Kisses from Kelly, I Dreamed a Dream, Sky God, Madame Magic. Further back, pulling up next of all, I Love Your Smile, Decoration, and with those near the rear is Pondmaster.

0: last, beating fifth Essence, and it's a photo for third. Number 12, six-inch heels, the Simon Miller-trained daughter of Nakoni, bounces back off 406 days, always a mare that's shown plenty of talent. And today Watson had her in a commanding spot. She squeezed up near the inside when the challengers were there. Fifth Essence looming to them. Looks as though correct choice might be third in front of Kalima.
1: Tracks, and they've come here to race in the final. The Go Girlfriend final, carrying $16,000 to the winner. And the race favourite is number 7, and that's Snapshot. Brad Hewitt, former Kiwis, had a couple of starts at the Riverina Paceway, where it finished second and then won its Go Girlfriend heat. In fact, when it ran second, it actually, the horse that finished third in the race was, in fact, the horse that won that race was Astral Stride. So Snapshot, she's looking for her second win here at her third start in the country as they get ready, and Brad Hewitt's horses always turned out well. So they're coming up. So Princess Ballerina gets ready. We're Back comes up. Batine, who won the heat that was held here. Coming up is Flojo's Best, Seaside Boulevard. So the mobile rolls. Snapshot, Last Look, 155, hot favourite ahead of Seaside Boulevard. They're ready to go. The set. Off in the Go Girlfriend. One of the first away towards the middle there was Flojo's Best, showing speed as Seaside Boulevard. There's We're Back, burrowing through to hold them all out momentarily. Next on the inside, Princess Ballerina, Batine, and they were followed then by the Rogue IM, Snapshot. Further back then as they leave the straight is Elegant Stride. And then we go back in the field, then back to the inside is Tigerlicious, and last of all is Shazadel as they leave the straight now and head into the back straight, 26-3 the quarter. And up on the outside, Seaside Boulevard heads off the leader, but it wants it back here and is off the inside and immediately challenges here on We're Back, and as they go into the back, it regains the lead. Back in third posse now is Princess Ballerina, and facing the breeze is Flojo's Best. Batine got 1-1 cover, but it won't be for long because Snapshot's going to head up towards the top of the pack here and will sit without cover, and that'll put Batine 3 back in the running line. They were followed then by the Rogue IM, and a break in the field then came Elegant Stride, well back Tigerlicious, and Shazadel is at the tail of the field. 29-7 the next quarter, half in 56, and they've got 600 to go. The leader is We're Back. In second spot is Seaside Boulevard. Third facing the breeze is Snapshot, and then came Flojo's Best. On the inside next is Princess Ballerina, over Batine, the Rogue IM, and Elegant Stride heads the rest as they near the home turn. Snapshot given its cue to get out after We're Back, Seaside Boulevard, Batine off the track, and then Flojo's Best as they straighten up. We're Snapshot's quickly out after We're Back, Seaside Boulevard's out after the pair, and they were followed by Batine. Snapshot coming at it strongly, Seaside Boulevard. Oh, Seaside Boulevard put pay to them in the twinkling of an eye, races away, and Seaside Boulevard beats Snapshot. Third's close, Batine or Elegant Stride, not much in that, and close up We're Back, and then the Rogue IM, Tigerlicious, Shazadel, well back to clock in, then towards the back end of the field was Princess Ballerina and Flojo's Best at the tail in 151. Oh, Seaside Boulevard. It picked them up and put them away really quickly there for Jack Painting. Jackson had it, well, he did a bit of work early, got the lead, but then Will Rickson wanted it back on We're Back, so he was quite content to sit in behind and then eased across the leaders' carts and has finished best to win it. 5-7. In 151.5, third prize in the race goes to number 9, Elegant Stride. So it's 5-7-9-3. They're the interims, 5-7-9-3. And the Go Girlfriend final run in 151.5. And the judge posts the margins now. It was 4.5 by 4. 4.5 by 4 in 151.5. And Seaside Boulevard picked them up, put them away very, very quickly.
2: Building a good horse's record, 8 out of 12.

0: 20. The turnaround run was at Hamilton, coming from nearly last on the home turn, and all runs since have been excellent. Is now shooting for 3 wins in a row, albeit this is a bit harder, but $21 about a horse that's won 3 of its last 5 seems good value. And of course, Kiang Renegade down the bottom, 6 for 6. I think it can be 7 for 7. Love the way he's going at the moment. And he's the $1.55 favourite with good reason. And I think the race fitness is the asset that he's got on his side, as well as bundles of class as well, Ryan. I think most of the horses coming to the end of their preliminaries now.
1: That he's an emerging pacer out of Victoria. We've seen the Lee camp do wonderful things with the trotters. It's wonderful to see an emerging pacer coming out of their barn. And I think from what I've seen so far, he looks as though he's A grade. And, you know, he's going to need to do it tough tonight, sitting outside a really quality pacer like Some American. But I think he can. From what I've seen, I agree with Jason Lee that he's probably more reluctant to wanting to have to drive him tough tonight, but he's probably obliged to from that draw. You know, just with the fact that you can't let Some American be up front. Well, he'll probably get to the lead quite easily and getting too cheap a time of it in front. So he'll want to get up and keep that horse honest in the lead, considering he has the fitness edge. Here's one of the roughies, and I think it's unfair that this horse is down.

0: probably watch a good battle go on in front of us, and you never know, it's racing, anything can happen, so we'll be doing our best.
1: Okay, there is Liam Older, who's driving really well at the moment. We are on start time. There's just a race in the Greyhounds, which will follow shortly. So we'll get the last word with Jason Lee, who's just got Kiang Renegade in front of me here. We might just do a lap with Ryan. How did the horse warm up and how did he feel?
2: Yeah, it felt great, Ryan. Nice and sharp.
1: Is he the sort of horse that you need to get him on his toes to get out of the gate, or is he naturally speedy?
2: No, he does it all himself. He's, can be a true professional.
1: Okay, there is Ryan Sanderson. Jason Lee just out of the bike here, making some gear adjustments with Kiang Renegade as our Sky Racing audience joins us. He's a nice, big, strong horse. He's got fitness on his side. What's against him tonight is the barrier draw that he's going to have to likely come around them. We might not get time to catch up with Jason Lee just with that gear adjustment. They will be called up pretty smartly. But what I can tell you with Jason, when we spoke to him earlier, he would prefer to come with one run with this horse because he is so electrifying when he lets down with his sprint. But just with the way this map might play out, with some American finding the lead pretty cheaply, even though he's first up, he's had two trials into this, which have been quite good, he'll get there cheaply enough that he can tap the

0: round to sit outside the leader. I expect these two to really put the hammer down of this race and turn it into a war. I see that being the top two, and I've gone the way of Kiang Renegade just with the fitness edge. And I think he's a classy type to beat some American in for second. For third, I've got Kiang Wasabi, the stablemate to the favourite. And in for fourth, I think Springfield Affair is good value for your first fours, and there is a jackpot on the Victorian tab. Here's Dan Malecki for race four.
1: Some American, a high quality pacer, and he is the second favourite, but has got the gate speed and should be the leader. All set. Race four is the Swift Signs Vicbred Voucher Pace. They are ready. Green light is on. Racing Some American begin very quickly from out wide, and he'll sail across and get to the front effortlessly. It's Some American at the post the first time, crossing Springfield Affair. La Belle Bijou just dug up a bit to get to third, the outside. Day two has some cover in the early stages. And then Kiang Wasabi, it settles three back the inside from Crime Rider, the two-time Asian Cup winners, four back the pegs. Kiang Renegade's on its outside, and about 4 metres away last of all is Always Be a Lady. Into the back straight, 1,800 metres to travel, and Kiang Renegade is making its move forward now, but it's Some American in front. Kiang Renegade comes out three wide and is gradually improving. Leaders back is Springfield Affair. Kiang Renegade's out three deep, but is going up to sit without cover from La Belle Bijou, who can benefit from that move. And then fifth on the inside is Kiang Wasabi. Sixth is Day Two. It's now the third last from Crime Rider and Always Be a Lady at the rear. Favourites are now 1-2. It was a comfortable lead time of 45.5 for Some American. Getting up to second is Kiang Renegade. He's unbeaten in six starts to this stage. Third is Springfield Affair. Fourth, La Belle Bijou. And then Kiang Wasabi as they head past the 1,200 metres. First quarter of the last mile in 29.4. Day two, third last, and then Crime Rider and Always Be a Lady is at the rear. One lap to go. Some Americans performed at the top level right through his career. First up from a spell tonight, leads by about a metre on Kiang Renegade, who has the fitness on his side. In third position is Springfield Affair. Fourth is La Belle Bijou. Next, the inside is Kiang Wasabi from Day Two, Crime Rider, and Always Be a Lady's last at the 800 metres. The second quarter, 28.7, they're really starting to wind it up now. And Some American heads into the back straight, about 2 metres in front of Kiang Renegade. Then Springfield Affair just tapped up to stay in touch. Some American really running along now and has a 2.5 metre lead on Kiang Renegade. Springfield Affair third, La Belle Bijou is fourth, and then came Kiang Wasabi in Day Two. Some American off the back, 2.5 metres in front of Kiang Renegade, about to be called on. They hit off the back in 27.2. It's Some American, the leader. Kiang

0: out and always be a lady back towards the tail. The final quarter, 28-2, and the mile rate was 154.4 for Aldebaran Park. Terrific return, got the easy lead, which always looked like he might. It's the asset that he's got as gate speed, some American, but the confidence within the drive to keep running and picking it up from the 1200. 29-4, 28-7, 27-2 and 28-2. A very impressive return by this son of American Ideal out of Sumrock Sumroll, owned by W. Stewart, trained by Emma Stewart and driven by Ryan Sanderson. 2 second, day two, Wayne Potter, Tasman Potter, an excellent performance. 8 runs third, Kiang Wasabi, prepared by Marg and Paddy Lee and Annalise Scott, the driver. And fourth goes to Kiang Renegade, is held fourth despite weakening. So it's 6.289 with a time of 2.39.2, a mile rate of 154.4, last mile of 153.7, last half mile 55.5. 6, 2, 8, and 9. And it was a brilliant return, but love the confidence in the drive from Ryan Sanderson as well, Ryan. The way he was just able to let the horse run, use his asset, and he was terrific to watch.
1: Performance as well. They have great sense of timing, the Emma Stewart and Clayton Tonkin camp. Those two trials into it obviously were good enough. Ryan, how did he feel there?
2: Yeah, he was great. He kind of just put him to sleep in the run and could drive him with one finger. And yeah, just wanted to have him sharp down the back, and he swelled up beautiful. And yeah, he just drove perfectly. And yeah, pinched a pretty good lead time and was able to kind of roll from there and keep the favourite working. And yeah, as you know, Clayton and Emma have done a great job within this time in, and he's come back to his best.
1: Where does his gate speed rate for you?
2: Yeah, no, he's kind of, you know, he's always shown great gate speed in his career, and he just rolled off the gate beautifully today, and I was just a passenger.
1: Obviously, you've been driving some of Emma's really good horses in recent times. Where do you think he sort of stacks up as far as the barn is concerned?
2: Yeah,

0: The line will land down to about fourth position along the fence. Sweet Pretender's wide for races back. Second to last at Attack Forces. Last of all at the 1,300, but only about six lengths back off the speed. Sir Memphis, the pace setter, into the back straight, led the charge. The margins are neck. Over Mr. Mighty, the outside of it, and Sweet Pretender in third, and advance to Jaffa's, whizzing around the outside, getting up to third, but it's wide on the improve. And they're followed by Jadaff, who's over on the inside. Two off to Bowtie Affair, held to the line, shuffle back to race second last on the fence, and an eight length back to Attack Force, who's last of all, still travelling seven lengths away from the speed. Sir Memphis, the pace setter, down to the 800, leading the way by about a neck. Over advance to Jaffa, up on its outside, got up to second the outside of it, followed by Mr. Mighty and also Jadaff. So they're third and fourth, and Sweet Pretender fifth towards the outside at the 650, followed then by Hell to the Line and also Bowtie Affair. Will corner in racing back second to last, and Attack Force, the one that they've tried, is labouring at the tail end of the field as they up the ante and approach the home turn. So around the bend, Sir Memphis, just the pace setter, will lead the charge on straightening up by about a long neck. Advance to Jaffa and Mr. Mighty, Sweet Pretender, Jadaff the fence, and then came Hell to the Line and also Bowtie Affair up on the outside. Mr. Mighty hit the front. Sir Memphis is trying to repel it, kicks back again over on the inside, followed by Sweet Pretender, who's charging down the outside. Will it be the one? Sweet Pretender coming at Sir Memphis, and they split it. Sir Memphis just over Sweet Pretender, Mr. Mighty, Held to the Line, or Bowtie Affair, Jadaff, and advance to Jaffa. Further back in the field with Attack Force, the last runner in.
1: It is tight, but inside's going to get that there at Toowoomba. So Memphis stepped up to 1,600 metres, and that was the key for career win number two at start number 10. Holds off a late push on the outside from Sweet Pretender. It looks like Sir Memphis is going to go in the frame. A four-year-old gelding tonight around that 420 range. As we move on to the opener from Globe Derby, race number one's not that far away, about 60 seconds in fact, and around the $1.40 for Sea Salt, $6 for Juice Coupe second pick, and Lochinvar Magic around that same price. Let's have a look at this favourite as one. Two on the trot, Sea Salt, $1.55 tonight with the tab into $1.40. Was winning over the 1,800 metres here. It's past two. Completely dominant at short prices. Bent against a stack of this sort of same form. Four-year-old mare on the hunt for career win nine, start number 17. Handy way to start an eight-race card at Globe Derby tonight. Let's get out there and learn more.
2: Race number one here, Globe Derby tonight, rating up to 69 over 1,800. Half a minute of betting time left. Welcome everyone to South Australian harness racing action this evening. We're at headquarters, of course. Lovely night for harness racing. Nice clear conditions at the moment. Bit of rain forecast for tomorrow, but good here this evening. Five Sea Solders, 155 into 140, trying to make it three in a row. A smart winner in its last couple, and had very good form leading into those two wins. It had been placed twice in a win of five back, so clearly looks the one to beat on paper. Punters have marked number two, Juice Coupe, as the main danger. Runner-up here last start, winner three back. 10, Lochinvar Magic is $3.40 out to $6. For Lochinvar Magic, comes off that win here last start on the 16th of May, and had been racing very well prior to that. Had three minors into that win and a winner five back. One, Allura, is $9.50 in from 10, and then big prices the rest, headed by Don Arthur at $31. So this is race number one of eight here tonight at Globe Derby, rating up to 69, and the mobile's parked up in a position, but they're yet to come forward here for the first, so we're well past start time. They're going to come up now, just having a look. We've got Wentworth Park on our coattails. These runners are now starting to come forward for the first. So, Sea Salt, $1.50, $5.50, Lochinvar Magic, Juice Coupe, $6, Allura, $9. That's the fixed price market. And we're about to get things underway here. Welcome to South Australian harness racing action. Eight races here tonight, and they're beginning to score up behind the mobile. First of eight.

0: Now, Sea Salt goes up to Juice Coupe, gets about a half a metre in, under pressure, alive and free, then came further back in the run, Lochinvar Magic, third quarter, 28.2, but around the corner, Sea Salt wave goodbye to them, 150 left to run, Sea Salt darted away, put up 15 metres on Juice Coupe, Allura, Don Arthur's steaming home, it's Sea Salt in front, sitting down late, Don Arthur charging, but won't get there, Sea Salt wins, beat Don Arthur, third Lochinvar Magic, fourth alive and free. Then a wall of them, Juice Coupe, Sunstar, further back Alakazam, Allura, underneath it Clarendon Express, second last in, and Loch Lomond last to greet the judge.
1: Sea Salt makes it three on the bounce there at Globe Derby, going really well, prices to match there tonight at around the $1.30, $1.40, down the outside $7 Don Arthur, and the $10 Lochinvar Magic will run.

0: Albion Park, midway through the card here. Race number 5 is not far away. 10 to get through this evening. 225 Smarter Than You is going to be a clear favourite. $6 the second pick, JJ Benny. And there's been money Smarter Than You, 310 into 260 and a further push now, 225. Here's Chris Busby for more.
1: Thanks, Tim. Runners are coming up now. Race 5. This starts the Main Tab Quaddie. It's the first leg of the double. Smarter Than You. He was the opening favourite. He went up 310. Right now trading 240. JJ Benny, I'm Boo. They're both at $6. $8 I Got Chills. $8.50. Happy as can be. Lather up. 146. The Silent Assassin qualifying pace. He's part of the Woodlands roster. The all-conquering Woodlands roster. Bitter's Delight, Sweet Lou, Down by the Seaside, Lather Up, part of that roster. Thanks, Freddie. We're just about set. Race 5, 1 mile, gate 2 for the favourite. There's the light. They're off and pacing. Fast away, JJ Benny, Smarter Than You, is going up to take him on. I'm Boo steps forward, and we've got a line of three going into the first turn. I Got Chills down on the inside. La Cavaletta caught deeper.

0: Studley Mark, Imperial Knight, happy as can be, drifting back. Sky's Legacy, taken off the gate, much the same. My Alderman Felix, the lead time, 3.3. JJ Benny is holding. He rejected the favourite, Smarter Than You, who pops in behind him, so he lands that perfect trail. I'm Boo is now parked out, racing third. I Got Chills, fourth. Three back on the inside. La Cavaletta, 1-1. Imperial Knight, midfield, the moving line. My Alderman Felix, Sky's Legacy, happy as can be, and Studley Mark couldn't get in. Ends up last on the inside. That first quarter, 27.1. Racing to the turn out of the straight. 900 metres left to go. JJ Benny in front. JJ Benny by a long neck. Second the outside, I'm Boo. Smarter Than You. He sits third, leaders back, so he's now waiting on that Nutrien Equine sprint lane. One out, one back as they race into the back straight. La Cavaletta. Next down on the inside, I Got Chills. Imperial Knight. My Alderman Felix. Sky's Legacy. Studley Mark. Happy as can be. Second quarter, 29.2. 500 metres left to run. JJ Benny is under pressure. I'm Boo paws on the pressure, and he runs a neck in front of JJ Benny. La Cavaletta is now letting go three deep. Smarter Than You held up on the inside. Deeper out, Sky's Legacy, Imperial Knight. I Got Chills held up. My Alderman Felix, happy as can be. Studley Mark, there is a lot of chances here at the top of the lane. Third quarter in 28. I'm Boo corners with a narrow lead. To the outside, starting to wind up, Sky's Legacy. Happy as can be, right down the outside. Coming through on the inside, Smarter Than You. I'm Boo, Sky's Legacy. Happy as can be. Happy as can be. Easy as ABC. Happy as can be. Happy as can be. Was able to beat Sky's Legacy, Smarter Than You. I'm Boo. Next over the line, I Got Chills. Deeper out, Imperial Knight, Studley Mark, JJ Benny, My Alderman Felix, La Cavaletta. Final split, 29.6. The time, 1:53.7 for racingandsports.com.
1: For Grant Dixon and the team, it's happy as can be. Down the outside and around the $11 quota, beat Sky's Legacy, 3.6. Tightish for third, two maybe up the inside, might be favourite to run in that position. Stick with the harness racing theme and head out to Menangle. Fifth on the cards over the 1,600 metres. Captain's Mistress is a short price favourite now into $1.25. Price to match the recent form and the overall record. Group 1 winner there last up, Menangle, beat Steno, who was $1.10 shot. 15 career wins, 4-year-old mare, 26 career starts. And they've not mucked around. Went up at $1.25 and pretty much hasn't moved. Hi, my name is Jeff at $6. Second pick, $13 Pin Seeker. 21 into 12 Seasider has copped a trim up. Back to 17 here late, but basic one-way traffic, and we'll see if Captain's Mistress can get back on the board and make it career win number 16. We'll get there with Fred Hastings in just a tick. The other side of this, the fourth at the Meadows, inside of 5 minutes. Let's get to Menangle. Fifth, here's Fred.
2: Get ready here. This is first leg of the quaddie, and we see Captain's Mistress. She's only got to run top two as they are about to get ready. She's only got to run top two, Captain's Mistress, to take her stakes earnings over $900,000. She wins, she picks up $10,800. If she runs second, $3,400, and that's enough to add

12 metres. She was beaten just 6 metres in a miracle mile behind the mighty Leap to Fame, and she won the Group 1 Chariots before that. And, well, she's got this race at her mercy. Hi, my name is Jeff. Loves the Menangle track. We know that. And no doubt the stablemate will run well. Pinseeker's been going well. Seaside has been a real find. Just keeps getting better, Seasider. The more it races these good horses, seems to have really, really relishing. So they're about to get ready. In fact, up they come. Jason Grimson with three in the race, including the hot favourite and the second pick. Pinseeker on the third line of betting, and then it's out to Seasider and the gate rolls. So they're coming up. Gate rolling now. We'll see what she can produce here as the mobile comes into the straight. Captain's Mistress, last look, $1.12. They're ready. Lights on, they're racing. Hi, my name is Jeff. Got away quickly with Captain's Mistress. Meanwhile, in the middle, Captain Belisario showing speed. Dance with Karma and Seasider, and they're all pushing forward. And he stays out of this early speed battle initially here, Hart, on Captain's Mistress. So three abreast out of the straight. Seasider, Dance with Karma, and Hi, my name is Jeff. It goes up on the outside. Back in behind them, Captain Belisario. The next one is Hooter as they work into the back as Hi, my name is Jeff takes up the front running. Following it around now is Captain's Mistress. Meanwhile, a little worse than midfield is Alder William. They were followed then by Better Than Cash. Well Astern now is Pinseeker, and Nyack sees them all as they run down the back. 26-5 the first split, and Captain's Mistress worked around the outside to take up the front running. In second spot, Hi, my name is Jeff, and Dance with Karma, one of the bolters. It goes up on the outside of Seasider, and then came Better Than Cash. Back on the inside, Captain Belisario, Pinseeker, and then came Hooter. Well back in the field is Nyack, and last is Alder William. 28-5 the next quarter as they work off the back. That half in 55 at the cages. Captain's Mistress led and held together over Hi, my name is Jeff, and up on the outside, Dance with Karma, Better Than Cash, and Seasider. It's three markers in a tricky spot. Pinseeker produces out wider, and then came Nyack, and back in behind them, Captain Belisario. 28-4. He's about to cut the ribbons here on Captain's Mistress, and the Mistress get 6 metres in front. Hi, my name is Jeff runs to second. Seasider, Pinseeker there down the outer, but the leader is Captain's Mistress. 100 left to go. Hi, my name is Jeff running a big race, but Captain's Mistress, he's barely moved. Little flick of the reins there, and she's too good. Captain's Mistress, she cracks through the $900,000 barrier, beats Hi, my name

0: 150, time to be confirmed, but it sits around the 149 mark. That last quarter, 25-8.
1: Another very smart performance to add to the 16 wins on the CV for Captain's Mistress. Pays $1.20. Hi, my name is Jeff. Close enough into second. 8-10 fighter for third. Probably a couple more gears there for the Mistress, though. Moving on to the Meadows, race number
2: 40. But by the same token, he's a last start Group 1 winner. When you put that into perspective, it probably means he should be favourite. 7 is the scratching, 8 Mitchell Rapp. If Sam the Inn was leaders back, Mitchell Rapp 3 pegs might be a place hope. 9 is Elder Baron Brook. Looks pretty tough from that draw, $31. 10 is Kai Valley Judge, lightly raced. Lovely trotter. Got a lot of time for him. He's drawn the back row, obviously, but I think the trip away would have helped him as well. He's in good hands and still on the up. And Iron Women's tough. She proved it last start. I thought it was her best performance pushing off the gate. It's going to be harder here, but she's hard fit, and I like to go with a horse that was really fit. And I still think progressing. I think she's turned it around 2 of her last 3 wins, so I'm with the 11. Iron Women at a bit of value, but there's a lot of horses I want to make mention of here. My numbers are 11, 3, 1, and 6, but Kai Valley Judge is the other one that should be put into the numbers, and at long odds, I'm above the law. Wouldn't shock to see into the placings. Good race to kick off the quaddie, Ryan.
3: No, thanks very much for your assessment here with 90 seconds to go. We're here with the favourite, Pastor Dunbar, a recent Group 1 winner. What did you make of this race now? Obviously taking on more experienced horses here, Damien.
4: That's right. It is a tough ask on a three-year-old, early three-year-old, only having 5 starts to take on these more seasoned horses. But I think he's capable of, you know, matching it with him. And it's going to be hard tonight. You're going to have to do all the work. But, yeah, we'll just see what happens.
3: So you will slide forward and maybe look to sit up parked or maybe even have a look?
4: I'll be coming out the best we can. We haven't asked him before, so it's anything could happen. So that's what he's here for, though, a bit of experience and learn how to get out the gate. So we'll just have to play it by ear and see what happens.
3: Okay, good luck. There's Damien Wilson there with the favourite, Pastor Dunbar. Just as I am as well in the market, Taz, this horse seems to have good speed. How did you see your map working out?
5: Yeah, he's got good gate speed. We'll come out for a little bit. I don't want to do too much on him, so if I can't cross, I'll grab hold, but if I can, I will.
3: If Pastor Dunbar comes and has a look, would you be happy to trail it, or would you want to maybe hold?
5: Yeah, I think I'd be happy to sit on him.
3: Okay, there's Tasman Potter with Just As I Am. So that's an interesting bit of assessment there from Taz, that she will come out as hard as she likes on Just As I Am, who does have good early gate speed, and then maybe look to take hold if Pastor Dunbar presses hard. So 260 now, Pastor Dunbar. He's drifted out, so we are about to be called up for a start here. Just recapping for those who might have missed it earlier, Kai Valley Judge, who's been specced in betting, and it is my top selection. I wouldn't say that we got the strongest push in the world from Chris Venosio. He thought this was a bit of a step up in class for tonight and would have to work hard in that final lap. So I wouldn't say you got the strongest push about number 10, Kai Valley Judge. Pastor Dunbar, as our Sky audience joins us, we were just moments ago talking to Damien Wilson, who will drive the favourite. He said, out of character tonight, they're going to drive this horse aggressively out of the gate, which they haven't done before, and he's going to look for the lead. I think the speed off the front row comes from I'm Above the Law, Just As I Am will come out as well, and Prohibitive Grace. I think they'll be pretty hard into the first turn, so if he does find the front, he's going to have to earn it, which is why I was maybe looking for a horse off the back row. But the market suggests Just As I Am has been really popular. Sam Nien, Blake Pace, this horse can naturally come out of the gate quite well, but he might look to take cover considering that he's first up here tonight. But the market says Just As I Am is the way punters are going at the moment.

0: Okay, so there was a steward's inquiry. There was a challenge in the previous race. I'm just hearing Dan Malecki, Sky, as I'm relaying this. There was a change in the numbers, that there was a horse that went inside the pegs that was relegated. So the numbers are now 6, 2, 9, and 3. 6, 2, 9, and 3 in the previous race, because number 8, Kiang Wasabi, went inside the pegs. So that is why we have had a delay here ahead of this start. So just repeating that news if you missed it. Numbers have changed on the previous race. They are now 6, 2, 9, and 3. The third place getter, Kiang Wasabi, has been relegated to 6th after it was seen that it went inside the marker pegs and therefore gained an unfair advantage. So those numbers are now on your tab, all clear, 6, 2, 9, and 3. And those trifecta and first four dividends are there. A check of the market here before they're called up for this race. Just As I Am has been well supported into 360. Pastor Dunbar, 270. Kai Valley Judge kept safe at 650. It's my on top selection, Kai Valley Judge, to beat number 6, Pastor Dunbar. 11 Iron Women and 3, Just As I Am. For the first leg of the quaddie, here's Dan.
1: Previous event, third pass, the post relegated to a 6 there, Kiang Wasabi. New numbers race

0: A bit of grace at the moment's 1-1, but Kyne Valley Judges moving up 3 deep. A Majestic Tooth from Mitchell wrapped the inside, Iron Women, and then Aldebaran Brook who caught the field. 30.4 for the second quarter. Pass to Dunbar led, I'm Above the Law holds the spot outside the leader. Kyne Valley Judges out 3 deep. Leaders back Just As I Am, and then in fifth position, Prohibited Grace. Three back the inside, Sam Nien. Coming up three wide was Iron Women. In between runners, Majestic Tooth, and then Mitchell Rapp and Aldebaran Brook. Pass to Dunbar, the race favourite, heads off the back straight. Margin's about 2 metres, maybe a little bit more now. I'm Above the Law under pressure. Just As I Am travels okay. Sam Nien to the inside. Iron Women coming out wider, but it's Pass to Dunbar, the leader to the turn. The third quarter, 28.9. Off in second position, Just As I Am trying to push into the clear now. Sam Nien gets out, and then Mitchell Rapp, but it's Pass to Dunbar, 6 metres. Just As I Am, Sam Nien run on, and then came Mitchell Rapp. It's Pass to Dunbar in front from Just As I Am. Sam Nien, they're coming late. Pass to Dunbar's clear though, and he'll win it. Pass to Dunbar, mighty effort. Geez, a nice horse off the back of a Group 1 last start. Beats Just As I Am and Sam Nien, who kept closing. Mitchell Rapp ran on well for fourth. They were followed home by nearer the inside, Majestic Tooth, Prohibited Grace, I'm Above the Law, Aldebaran Brook, Iron Women, Kyne Valley Judge. Back at the tail, the final quarter, 29.7, mile rate 157.7 for Aldebaran Park.
1: Bandit me a stomp shuffle for Steve Fairbairn. 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So moving in for Wendy Leagues. 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

0: early part of the race, so they're often racing here, and good speed down low from Buckles. Buckles is the best away, leads to Our Spitfire. He goes to second position. Leaders back on settling down will be Daisy Boucher. 1-1 back will be Jane's Gem. Having to do a bit of work was Carla Pixie. It's three wide with no cover, so caught on a limit the moment, the favourite. Then came Sunny Majesty, Bishop George third last, Sir Ed second last of the main group, that is, and Star of Patrick was last of the main division, and Vixen is tailed off at least 100 metres away, just going around for fun. So making play in front at the moment is Buckles. Favourite Carla Pixie did a ton of work to go sit outside the leader. Leaders back, Daisy Boucher, Our Spitfire, one by one. Further back in the run was Jane's Gem in the running line. Underneath it, Sunny Majesty, who takes closer order than Bishop George, Star of Patrick, Sir Ed, and Forget Vixen. That first quarter, 30.5, they wheel into the straight, 1,100 left to run. Buckles making every peg a winner at the moment. Leads by about 2 metres to Carla Pixie, racing one off without cover. Daisy Boucher has the leaders back, Our Spitfire one by one. Bishop George taking up around them in a three wide line now. Star of Patrick gets back. That puts Jane's Gem in a pocket. Sunny Majesties hemmed away, three back the marker peg. And Sir Ed at the tail of the main quartet. Vic Sun is just going around for fitness. That second quarter, 32.1. In front here, Buckles making play by 2 metres, two in second position. Carla Pixie hunting up around them. Bishop George now. Daisy Boucher's gone for a gallop. It's not in contention. Our Spitfire in fourth, 10 off the top. Then came Star of Patrick, Jane's Gem. That looks your race. 350 left to run. Third quarter, 30.1. Buckles being tackled by Carla Pixie. It's done it the tough way, the favourite, but got about 2 metres in front. Behind them, Bishop George, Our Spitfire. Star of Patrick around the corner, 200 left to run, and in front, Carla Pixie darted to the lead, put 10 metres up on Bishop George, then came Buckles. It's Carla Pixie in front. Carla Pixie with a fair bit in reserve, just too good for them. Carla Pixie by 3 metres, Bishop George, third Buckles, fourth Star of Patrick, then Jane's Gem, Our Spitfire, Daisy Boucher. Next one across the line was Sir Ed, Sunny Majesty, and Vic Sun galloped in the score up and is going to finish about 150 metres last. That
1: Carla Pixie at the $1.80. I'll beat Bishop George. Buckles will be third. Leave it there from Globe after race number two. Toowoomba 6 is over the 1,600 metres. Class 3 there tonight. And Go Maro is the tab top pick at the $1.60. Was it Doomben there latest? It was a $13 shot, settled sort of worse than midfield and was never really in the hunt. That was stepping up to 2,000 metres in a three-year-old open class race. Rum Pryor here at Toowoomba was very good over the 1,600 metres. Similar three-year-old open class race. Hit the line hard behind Worthy Enough. Looks well-suited tonight. And the win this preparation was out at Kilcoy. That was over the 1,500. Minor placing at a massive price behind North Pole prior to that as well. So just making their way out to the start there at Toowoomba. Probably going to run two ticks behind here as well. We'll get an update from Anthony in just a moment. Farnborough on the second line, 480 out to 650, has drawn to advantage. Was down the track at Warwick there 2 weeks ago. That was first up resuming from a couple months break. And outside of that, not much doing. Good filly at $7, best of the rest. What we're going to do, take a quick break here on Sky Racing 1, get you an update to Toowoomba the other side.

here at Toowoomba for race number 6 over the mile, and it's Go Murrow, really well fancy, 180 into $1.65. Does look very well placed this evening. Anthony Collins agrees. Tipped on top, he thinks fun. Burrow hardest to beat. Let's get to Anthony at Toowoomba.

Now there's Catarina going up. Good fillies out behind the gates as well. Good filly will come forward. So Go Murrow, the favourite. Fiona Senkel in the irons for Kevin Kemp. Kemp giving us the previous race winner in Sir Memphis. Now here's

0: racing. Gomaro away about fourth. Fandrazzielli left side. Blumstein is third. Gomaro's pressing forward in the centre and Cannarini's on the scene, whizzing around the outside. It must be four deep. Then came Super Fair, who's racing back second to last and two off to good filly at the tail end of the field. Mystery Power worked its way to the clear lead and into the back straight. 1,250 metres out. Led the charge. The margin's about a length. Cannarini in second spot and they're followed by Farnborough. A similar margin away in third and Gomaro is positioned fourth, his favourite. One off the inside, perhaps three lengths away from the leader. And then came Blumstein, who's towards the inside as Super Fair, a long neck away, and two off to good filly, who was last of all. So that's the pattern as they climb the hill. 850 metres from the judge and Mystery Power. Every post a winning one. Leading the charge, three parts of a length. Cannarini the outside of it. They're followed by Farnborough, who's length and a quarter away in third, and Gomaro is still positioned fourth, one off the fence, three lengths away from the speed at the 650, and then came Blumstein and also Super Fair, and three lengths away to good filly, who is last of all. Mystery Power giving them something to catch as they approach the bend, but here comes the favourite, Gomaro, spearing into the picture, now a long neck away, and soon up outside the leader with also Farnborough there in the centre, and then came Super Fair and also Blumstein, who heads the others. Homeward bound. Down to the 250. So they put pay to Mystery Power. It's Farnborough and also Gomaro together, but Farnborough just has it. Super Fair's up on the outside. Now getting out after this leader, Farnborough. Farnborough's just in front, though. In fact, got away and won. Farnborough first, beats home Super Fair. Gomaro third. Then came Blumstein and further back to good filly, Mystery Power. And Cattarini was the last runner in.
1: Farnborough for Jet Newman at around the $8 range. Very soft in betting late. Six-year-old gelding on the board for career win number four. All the way from the front, Super Fair will run second and Gomaro chipped away back in third spot. 1-4-2 after race number six there at Toowoomba. There's two to come there tonight. They're at the start here at the Meadows. Quickly from the tab, 30 seconds away from a jump. 600 metres, 280 for Zambora Bliss. Is a solid favourite. 3 into 280 late. 4 into 330 for Cleo Star. Best backed in the race. Let's go to the Meadows.
2: Gets up to the 600 for the first time. So they're about to be loaded now. Race 5. It is the first leg of the quaddy. 280 Zambora Bliss just firms back in from $3. For a moment there, gave Cleo Star a look at favouritism, and then the punters have jumped back on the bandwagon of the consistent Zambora Bliss. Hasn't won for a while, but last four starts have resulted 2 seconds and two-thirds. $2.80 from box number six. In yellow, Cleo Star gets up to 600 for the first time. We've seen a lot of good sprinters do that, eventuate just recently, and has really enjoyed that 600-metre racing. So we'll see how Cleo Star goes up to 600. She's probably not going to be super strong at the end of it, but maybe a confidence-boosting run through the first couple of 100 metres for her. She's at 320. Set to run, favourites in green, and they're ready for race five. Leg one of the quaddy, set, and they're racing. Zambora Bliss away well. Lady Rapid flew the start down near the inside, out to lead by three to Spring Miles. Around the outside, Reaper moves up with some purpose. Then Zambora Bliss over Cleo Star, Moonlight Miller. Well back to Zipping Sing and Unique Star at the end. Lady Rapid might take some catching. Led down the back a length and a half over Spring Miles and then Reaper. Zambora Bliss gets up behind them with Cleo Star. A break to Moonlight Miller. And then at the end, Unique Star, Zipping Sing. Lady Rapid put the foot down. Sped away, turning. Four lengths in front from Spring Miles and Reaper. Lady Rapid storms away. That was impressive. Lady Rapid bolts home. Won it by seven lengths. Reaper gets up for second, nailing Spring Miles right on the line. Then Zambora Bliss next in from Cleo Star, Unique Star, Zipping Sing, and last Moonlight Miller. 34-23.
1: Lady Rapid was that. Paid out to $10. Eight will dive over one, I reckon, for second. And 34-20 the run. Let's move to Albion Park. Race number six tonight. Mare's pace over the 16.60. And Sweet Mia dominating. $1.50. Returning off a break, the Vicar of Dibley's hardest to beat. It's had the call it 2 months between. Last seen down in Menangle in Sydney on the hunt for career win number 11. It's now sub $4. Let's get to Chris Barsby. Jump time, Albion Park.
3: Here for race six. Thanks, Simon. Thanks, Tim. Runners are now breaking formation. This is the Mayor's Open tonight, the Garage.

Bob's Horse and Hound Mare is open. Sweet Me has been best backed. She went up 220. She's now at 150. The Vicar of Dibley has been best backed to beat the favourite, 390. And then we're quickly going out to longer odds. $1.55 now for Sweet Mia. Drawn gate four, Pete McMullen drives. This starts the Tab Dribble. Race number six. All mares moving up well. Field of 10 over the mile. No doubt they'll run time. They normally do week in, week out. The mares open. This race should be no different. We are ready. Stand by for a start. There's the light. They're off and pacing. Fast away, Sweet Mia. The Vicar of Dibley is matching it on the inside. Windy Hill Tara lands third. Getting away fourth, Platinum Jewel. Deeper out, Sergio's Rocket. Zara Lou down on the inside. Next is Tough Shaz, Cheerleader. Pumpkin Pat, Tremendous Sensation. Goes right back to the tail from the wide draw. 3.3 the lead time. Out in front, it's the favourite, Sweet Mia. Sweet Mia able to touch down with that premier roll. Leading out 5 metres. Sitting second, the Vicar of Dibley. Platinum Jewel, Park out third, Windy Hill Tara four, three back the inside, Tough Shaz 1-1, Zara Lou the inside, Cheerleader, Sergio's Rocket went to the marker line, Pumpkin Pat, Tremendous Sensation, first quarter, it was quick, lickety split, 26-9, Sweet Mia the race favourite, leading the way 5 metres, the Vicar of Dibley gains that perfect trail second, Platinum Jewel, she's got to do it the hard way without cover, Windy Hill Tara's down on the inside, three back, Tough Shaz, Zara Lou, Tremendous Sensation, Sergio's Rocket, Pumpkin Pat, and Cheerleader got into trouble. She's a further 20 metres away at the tail. Second quarter, 29.5. Down the back straight, less than 600 metres to run. Sweet Mia. Sweet Mia is rolling. She's clear the margin 6 metres. The Vicar of Dibley second. Windy Hill Tara.

0: cheerleader. Third quarter, 26-6 at the top of the line. Clear 5 metres. The Vicar of Dibley looks the obvious threat. Can she come off the back of Sweet Mia and gun her down? Windy Hill Tara third. Fourth is Platinum Jewel. It's Sweet Mia. She's starting to draw away. Oh, gave the Vicar of Dibley the cold shoulder. And home she goes, Sweet Mia. Sweet Mia easily drawing off 112 metres. The Vicar of Dibley, Windy Hill Tara, Platinum Jewel, Tough Shaz, Tremendous Sensation, Sergio's Rocket, Zara Lou, Pumpkin Pat, Cheerleader. Final split, 27.5 the time, 150.3 for racingandsports.com.
1: Sweet Mia does what was expected. The $1.40, $1.50 for Pete McMullen takes out race number 6 there at Albion Park. The Vicar of Dibley will be second. Windy Hill Tara third. Let's move to Wentworth Park, fourth on the card. And $1.70. We get to see Spencer Banner, the top of the market, looking for another win. It's won 3 of 4, flying a part of 5 career wins from 15. $2.20 down to $1.70. It's been pretty well fancied. $2.15 out to $2.70. Zipping Violet goes the other way. Zipping Buffalo around the $6 mark. Next best with the tab. So, 10 races to get stuck into tonight at Wentworth Park. First leg of the quaddy comes up in race number 5. And tonight, Gretchy's done the quaddy for us. All the hard work done. All you have to do is scan that QR code. The numbers for Gretchy's quaddy will go straight into your bet slip on your tab account. And if you find us a result, we get a 25% boost in bonus bets. So that's in race number 5 tonight, the first leg of the quaddy there at Wentworth Park. You can get stuck into that though now. Here in the fourth, let's get to Russell Veitch. We're about 30 seconds away.
2: Banner on his brilliant win here last time out of the wonderful race pitch in Lily Banner by the great late Aussie Infrared. Zipping Violet, the second favourite for Courtney Barnes, has won 3 races here. And her daughter Charlie's looking after the pink by Zipping Kyrgios and a Zipping Magda. Ran a 29.7 here. A couple of starts to go from draw closer to the fence. Comes into box number 8 here tonight. Celebrating a special lady's special birthday tonight, Angela Bertinato. Happy birthday to you at 101 years of age. I hope it's been an absolutely beautiful day for you with friends and family. 101. We celebrated the 100, of course, last year. Another 1 year to the pile. Well done to you. Happy birthday to Angela Bertinato. As they are preparing to move forward here. So favourite in the yellow, Spencer Banner's got a vacant box underneath with the scratching of Zipping Admiral. Zipping Buffalo was impressive here 3 starts ago. Hasn't had much luck. It's next 2 for Ashley Dwyer. It's at $5.50 in from $7. So Sahara Pearl goes up with Fascinate Cath for Nolene Holloway. Spencer Banner the favourite in Daisy's Charm. Second line Zipping Buffalo, King Kumaro and Zipping Violet. Green light this race for you, Angela Bertinato. A big happy birthday. They're set and they're off. Out well, King Camaro shows speed to lead Spencer Banner, who gets underneath it to lead on the first corner. Into third spot now is Zipping Violet, and back on the rail came Daisy's Charm. Further back then to Zipping Buffalo, Fascinate Cath and Sahara Pearl. Darting down the back, and Spencer Banner opened up the shoulders up by 7 lengths to Daisy's Charm. 3 lengths to Zipping Violet. Further back to King Camaro, Zipping Buffalo, Fascinate Cath, Sahara Pearl. It's all Spencer Banner up by 4, and Spencer Banner wins brilliantly. Daisy's Charm second, third Zipping Violet, followed by Sahara Pearl, King Camaro, Fascinate Cast, Zipping Buffalo in 29.5.
1: Spencer Banner, top of the market, too good. Some big spaces behind. Daisy's Charm, second, and Zipping Violet, third. No third tickets, though. A 29.59 run for Spencer Banner. Just keeps winning. Let's move to Menangle tonight. Race number 6 is over the 2,300 metres. The betting has honed in on sort of 3 key hopes. Sao Paulo Simba at the 250 is going to jump favourite, returning off a 182-day break. Party Central for last start win. That was second run back from a lengthy break himself. 4-year-old Gelding looking for career win number 6 and 360. It's confidential. Another one returning from a break here tonight. Let's get to Fred Hastings on Jump Time.
3: About to get ready. This is race number 6, second leg of the quaddy. Party Central, Sao Paulo Simba and It's Confidential of the fancies. And they're about to get ready. Previous to Captain's Mistress,

0: She was good. And she'll derive great improvement. That run coming on the back of her win in the Queen Elizabeth II. And then she'll certainly have some big fish to fry. So she's taken her stakes earnings with that win tonight over $900,000. They're getting set. So we've got Sao Paulo Simba. It's the favourite here. Race this one over the 2,300 metres. Jumping in the back straight. We've still got that misty, drizzly rain falling. It pretty much hasn't stopped. And gives that misty, foggy sort of appearance. We're just about right. Inside runner is Party Central. Hart Grimson look for a race to race. They're ready and they're racing at the 2,300. Party Central away well. Action Major began okay, and its Confidential's up on the outside. They were followed by Inda Sky and Ultimate Cruisers in that bunch of horses, and then came Nicely Spoken. Further back, Sao Paulo Simba as they hit that turn. Further back then to Jetta Sun. Well back in the run then is With Distinction, and Intrusion went back to the tail end of the field. That's the order as they work their way towards the 1,800 metres and taking up the front running its Confidential. 4 metres Party Central and third spot occupied by Action Major. They were followed by Inda Sky, and Sao Paulo Simba is on the march around them now. Although Party Central popped off the inside, it wants to regain the lead here and play from the front. So again, it's going to mean that Sao Paulo Simba will have to cart them up. Next on the outside with 1-1 cover is Ultimate Cruiser. They were followed by Nicely Spoken, who's back on the inside. About a head away then, taking closer order is With Distinction. Intrusion is second last, and last of all now is Jetta Sun. That's the pattern as they work out of the straight now. That lead time was 48.6. And in the direction of the 1,200 metres, the leader Party Central shows out from in second spot. It's Confidential. And Sao Paulo Simba, the race favourite, is about a neck away on the outside facing the breeze. Action Majors next on the inside. And then came further back to Ultimate Cruiser, who has the 1-1. The next pair into the back straight are Inda Sky with Distinction. Further back then as they head down the back as Intrusion, Nicely Spoken, Jetta Sun. First quarter was 29-8 and have left the 900-metre pole behind them. Party Central leads the way 3 metres. Sao Paulo Simba, its Confidential's had a cruisy run in behind, and then came Ultimate Cruiser, Action Major. The next one's With Distinction, followed by Inda Sky. Intrusion is well back in the field with Nicely Spoken, and last of all is Jetta Sun. The second split was 29-2, so the half in 59. As they pass the cages, the leader Party Central over Sao Paulo Simba. Back on the inside next of all, waiting on its runners, its Confidential, then Ultimate Cruiser, and then Action Major into the outside, trying to get home as Intrusion. 27-8, leader Quicken, Party Central into the straight lead. Sao Paulo Simba nowhere to go for its Confidential. Spots a gap to the inside, coming home Ultimate Cruiser with Distinction. Jetta Sun's right off the track. Party Central has been joined by its Confidential. Its Confidential goes to the lead right off the track. Jetta Sun tries to wear it down, but it's Confidential. It's Confidential. Hard Pegs has beaten right off the track Jetta Sun, and for third I reckon Intrusion. Then there's an absolute wall of them there for first four players. You can take your pick. Ultimate Cruiser was there.
1: It's Confidential hard up the inside pegs for Nathan Jack, takes out the sixth from Menangle, beats Jetta Sun, and Intrusion was not far away in third. Let's move back to Melton, less than 60 seconds away. They're over 2,200 metres. Muskies, a dominant favourite. 2 wins from 3 since returning from a break. Last 20 seconds of betting. Let's get trackside.
2: And yeah, go from there. Good luck. Thank you. That's Jackie Barker there, who drives number 3, Centurion Dream. It did open up at $4.80 and it's drifted out to $7 in the market late. So not that much support for it. We might see if we can grab one last word from Chris Alford aboard Naked Truth. It's one that's got good gate speed. Chris, do you use his gate speed early?
3: I probably try not to tonight. He's just first up, and this is probably not his ideal trip, so just want to try and slot in somewhere and hope he finishes off.
2: Good luck.
3: Thank you.
2: That's Chris Alford there aboard number 5, Naked Truth. It looks to be like there may not be a hell of a lot of speed early, which might help Muskie's case. Not so much Antonov, but my numbers here are 6 Antonov, ahead of the seven Musky, ahead of the four Carbine, and in for fourth I've thrown Coltrane, who is trotting up to the gate at the moment as we come to Dan Malecki for the call of the Hip Pocket Castlemaine Trot.
4: Thank you. The Hip Pocket Castlemaine trots over 22.40. Musky in the odds on $1.85. Has won two of three this prep. Runners moving up. Two runners on the back row. John's Boy, who hasn't had many mobile starts in his long career. Coltrane also on the back row, has trotted up okay. And they're all

0: past its stablemate Night Whisperer, beginning nicely, is naked after the start, and it's Naked Truth leading. Getting across on the outside is Musky. Third is Boutique going into the first bend, and then in fourth spot is Centurion Dream. Musky's going to work its way to the top. Favourite from outside of the front line goes clear. Musky the leader. Second is Naked Truth, and then came Boutique. Three back along the inside of Centurion Dream, who's left without cover fourth. Then Night Whisperer, four back on the inside from Carbine, and then John's Boy, Antonov, and Coltrane, who did break early, made up the ground pretty quickly and settles down last. They approach the 1,600 metres, and the leader is Musky. It's the favourite. Best back runner in the race, gets into odds on, and leads from Naked Truth with its mouth wide open second. Three back the inside is Boutique, and on its outside fourth, Centurion Dream is left without cover. It's tracked up by Carbine. Four back the inside is Night Whisperer. Then over on the outside, third last, as they run up towards the top bend, is Antonov. The inside of it, John's Boy, Coltrane last. They trot around the top turn, about 1,200 metres to go. The lead time, a comfortable 46.8 in the first quarter of the last mile, 31.8. And leading the way, it's Musky. Ever Justice going for a double. Leads from Naked Truth and Centurion Dream. Then Carbine, who's had a sweet enough run. It's in the 1-1 trail. It's on the outside of Boutique. Then Antonov, next the inside, Night Whisperer from Coltrane. Last the inside is John's Boy. 900 metres to travel, and the race favourite Musky is the leader. Centurion Dream has been without cover all the way within 3 metres. Naked Truth behind the leader. And then Carbine on the outside of Boutique. Next is Antonov from Night Whisperer, Coltrane, and John's Boy. 30.6 the second quarter. Musky along the back straight. A clear leader. Centurion Dream second. No moves yet. Third, Naked Truth awaits the Garrard sprint lane. Carbine fourth, and then Boutique and Antonov. Night Whisperer, Coltrane, and John's Boy. The favourite Musky off the back. Leads 2 metres now. Centurion Dream second. Leaders back, Naked Truth. Carbine goes three wide. Antonov will try and track it forward. And then came Boutique from Night Whisperer. And then came Coltrane, John's Boy. Musky a clear leader turning though. 29-4 third quarter. Musky gets away on Naked Truth. Carbine can't finish it off. Antonov gets to the outside. Musky nicely clear. Naked Truth sticking on. Then came Antonov, who's finishing off well. But Musky's well out in front, and he's going to win again. Musky too good, beats Naked Truth, who held his ground second. Third was Antonov, and fourth Coltrane, both worked home well third and fourth. And then Centurion Dream, John's Boy, the stablemates of Night Whisperer and Boutique, and Carbine weakened out of it. 28-3 the final quarter, and the mile rate was 2:01 for Aldebaran Park.
1: Short in betting, and Musky wins fairly convincingly, beating Naked Truth and Antonov third. Pays as short as $1.50. Kicks back out to 180 super tab. Soft win late there for Musky. Let's move on to the Meadows, race number 6 on the card. James is tipping Zelda Kavila. James Vandermaar's late mile numbers are 2, 4, 3, 7. Zelda Kavila with the tab into $1.85. It's been one of

0: move on the favourite goes under there at the Meadows. Let's move to Globe Derby, race number three over the 1,800 metres. $1.70 for Magic Captain. It's the clear top pick here, just about on jump time. Vatican Green, hardest to beat, now a $5 chance. Let's get out to Globe, race number three, not far off, here with Mark.
1: Tonka Wyken, $4 to $5.50 for Tonka Wyken. Trailblazer number two is $7.50 in from nine, and the Reginator just getting a little bit of support late, 15 into 13. It's been a runner-up in two of its past three, draw nicely here tonight. And then you got six Amira Marie, $8.50 to $19. Paradigm 41, Classic Choice, the outsider, $61 to $81. Mobiles parked up in a position, awaiting them to come forward. Magic Captain, the favourite, $1.90 into $1.70. This is race number three at Globe Derby, rating 50 to 57. Just peering through the binoculars here. They're about to come forward. So we're going to run a bit late here for race number three. Just a minute past now. Classic Choice, the first one to bring them up with Vatican Green. Amira Marie going forward with Tonka Wyken. Magic Captain, Trailblazer, and the Reginator all on the front row. And of course, on the second row is Paradigm. So they're coming up behind the Mobile. Over the 1,800, rating 50 to 57 for the Pacers here. Magic Captain is the favourite from gate three. Mobile's about to swing into the straight. We're getting close to a start. Third of eight here tonight at Globe Derby. Right to run. Stand by. Arms fold back. They're off and racing. Magic Captain tapped along hard to go forward. The Reginator being punched out down low as well. And Trailblazer wedged in the center. But the Reginator is going to head them off. So the Reginator will lead to Trailblazer. Now Magic Captain three wide will have to press forward to get in. Paradigm now has the leaders back. Tonka Wyken was back in fifth position. Next one then, Vatican Green. Amira Marie and Classic Choice was last, probably about 20 metres off the top. Lead time, 12.6 in the Reginator. Burning along in front, out by about 12 metres to Paradigm. Then came Magic Captain racing one off without cover. Trailblazer got the one by one. Amira Marie is three back to marker peg. It's outside Tonka Wyken. Vatican Green and Classic Choice whips them in. That first quarter, 29.2. The Reginator in front, trying to make every peg a winner. Out by 10 metres, Paradigm. Then came Magic Captain.

0: In came Tonka Wyken, Vatican Green, and Classic Choice. Siren second quarter, 29.6. The first half in, 58.8. The Reginator is the lamplighter by 3 metres to Magic Captain, who's exposed, pressing the issue. Then came behind them Paradigm, one out, one back, Trailblazer. Amira Marie was three back to Marker Peg. Then Tonka Wyken, Vatican Green, and Classic Choice. Steaming up to the 500-metre mark. The Reginator still leads by about 3 metres, Paradigm. Magic Captain being tapped along. Driver urging it to respond. Then Trailblazer and Mira Marie. Further back, Tonka Wyken. Third quarter, 28.8, but they haven't got to the Reginator yet. Running around the corner, 220 left to run. Leads by about 7 metres, Magic Captain. Then came Paradigm. The Reginator in front has a margin of about 7 metres to Magic Captain. Then came Paradigm. The Reginator in front. Vatican Green from the clouds flashing late. The Reginator, Vatican Green over the top. Grabbed it! Vatican Green beat the Reginator, who looked home. Then Tonka Wyken, Magic Captain, Classic Choice, Paradigm, and Mira Marie, and Trailblazer.
1: Vatican Green, too strong late in the finish for the Reginator, who runs second. And four will be third. Pretty clear third as well. Three will round out first four tickets. We're back out to Toowoomba for race number seven tonight. Second last on the card, and Maiden stepping out over the almost 1900 metres. Cryptian's Desire is going to go off very short here. 165 into $1.40. It ran second at Eagle Farm as a 60-1 hope, 1400 metres only a few starts ago. Ran second at Ipswich, stepping out to the 1950 there 2 weeks back. Actually led them up there. That's as close as it settled in the run in all five career starts. 3-year-old Gelding looking to get off the mark here tonight. Brandon Lorena take the steer out to $7 for four dozen oysters, and out to $7 for Strike Me Pink are the two others in single figures. $1.33. They keep tipping it on. Cryptian's Desire, Toowoomba, clear favourite, race number seven.
2: Now, I'm So Elegant's about to come forward. Four dozen oysters, $7. So we've just about got them. So, starting here in the home straight, Ola Ali to be ridden further forward here in this assignment tonight. Cryptian's Desire is Centre Apollo Moon for Barra, Strike Me Pink. Four dozen oysters is ready. Now here's Jake Brake about to come up. Shintango to be locked away. I'm So Elegant and Flirting with Fire. So this is very short, this, $1.33. Cryptian's Desire, $7, four dozen oysters. And then $7.50, horse 10, Strike Me Pink. But Cryptian's Desire, horse 3, will jump well and truly in the red. Now Ol Ali from the inside gate to be ridden further forward in tonight's assignment. Ready to jump. Set. Cryptian's Desire, the 5. Make a pretty good line. Jake Brake was on the toe. Settles again. Racing. Cryptian's Desire away fast. Matching motors with Fabara. Jake Brake goes forward. And Shintango from out wide wants in as well. Ol Ali is at the back of the speed on settling down. And they're followed by Apollo Moon, who's racing one off the fence. Strike Me Pink. Four dozen oysters. Flirting with Fire drift back. And I'm So Elegant is at the tail end of the field. Cryptian's Desire led the charge over the crossing. And they are running along early. It's Cryptian's Desire out by nearly two lengths over Shintango. Tango in second spot, and Fabara found the back of the speed in third, and Jake Breaker's position fourth, one off the fence. Ol Ali about fifth over on the inside. Three parts of a length back to Apollo Moon, followed by Strike Me Pink, who's hard up on the bit, racing back fourth to last with four dozen oysters, racing third last. Flirting with Fire is second last, tucked away towards the inside of I'm So Elegant, who is perhaps 12 lengths away from the speed, and last of all. Down to the 950, Encryption's Desire won that early speed battle to lead, and was softened momentarily for the first probably 300 or 400 metres as they climbed the hill, the favourite out by two. On Shin Tango, followed by Fabara, and then came Jake Brake. Now four dozen oysters now spears into the picture. It is running on out wide, gets up to fifth, but it is three deep. Ol Ali, centre field, tucked away towards the inside of it, and then came Strike Me Pink, Apollo Moon, I'm So Elegant, and Flirting With Fire is last of all. Cripson's Desire got away down the side. The margin all of a sudden, four lengths on Jake Brake, followed then by four dozen oysters for Barra. Ol Ali, Strike Me Pink is next, and then came I'm So Elegant, who's coming wide down to the 300. Cripson's Desire, still the pace setter by four or five. Either I'm So Elegant, and then came Strike Me Pink, and four dozen oysters. They're all out on their legs, out after Cripson's Desire, but it's still well clear with 120 to go. They're going up and down in the one spot, but they won't get it. And Cripson's Desire, a big win, beats four dozen oysters, followed by I'm So Elegant, and then came Strike Me Pink. Further back in the field to Flirting With Fire, and also Ol Ali. Well back to Fabara with Apollo Moon and Jake Brake. And there's one more, Shin Tango, last of all.
1: Very well fancy Cripson's Desire. Set a task out in front, needed the post, the found it in time, wins at the $1.30. There's one to come out at Toowoomba tonight. Fifth event, Wentworth Park, 370. Royal Bandit's the favourite. Plenty of chances down the page in a very competitive first leg of the quaddy tonight out of Wenny Park. 10 races to get stuck into, and the first leg of the quaddy is over the 520 with a fifth grade. Royal Bandit's been 290 out to 370. Expect a few of them down the page. Gretchy's done all the hard work for

0: your tab account. If we find a result there at Wenny tonight, a 25% off for backing Gretschy's Quaddy. Let's get to Wentworth Park. Kick it off. They're moving in.
1: To a race at Wenny. Final after the heats last week. Favourites drawn the seven now. Eidetic Memory at 4.20, equally with the World Tri Bandit Blaze in box eight for Neil Staines. One of two for Neil here. He's got Royal Bandit as well. Quaddy first leg. Freddie, race number five. All the best of luck if you're having a play tonight. The green light is on and it's $4 the field. Number eight, Bandit Blaze, is the favourite. And the set to rock, ready. Race five and the racing. And they're stumbling out, erupting out fast with Messy and Untidy. And Royal Bandit's right up there and goes to the early lead. Into second, Bandit Blaze, rallying up a swift wind. Erupt gets the one out, one back. A breakaway to Messy and Untidy, followed by Eidetic Memory. Wide is Super Sassy and Fancy Lane to seize the ball. Coming off the back, and Royal Bandit out by two lengths to swift wind. Bandit Blaze erupt, no room as they come to the bend. And Royal Bandit has raced away. Four lengths clear, getting the second out by Bandit Blaze, but in front Royal Bandit holding on and beat Bandit Blaze and diving erupt just missed second spot, I believe. And then Swift Wind in four, followed by Messy and Untidy with Lake Ground, followed by Super Sassy, Fancy Lena back towards the tail of the field, and the time is 30 seconds neat.
0: It's Royal Bandit opening up the Wenny Park Quaddy. Bandit Blaze not far off, and Erupt will run third. Winner pays out to $6.40 there. UTAB tickets. Got to bounce forward to Albion Park where they're getting set for race number seven. And over the 1660, and Blue Suede Rock is going to be the favourite, albeit not a dominant one. Just a Dragon's only $3.90, so 20 cents outside of it. And $5 in from $9.50, Flying Colours. It's been probably the move of the race. Actually touched $12 at one stage. Blue Suede Rocker off the inside, 440 into 370, the best late move, but good support, Flying Colours as well. Let's get to Albion Park with Chris Barsby.
2: Thanks, Tim. Race 7, it wraps up the Tab Daily Double, 3 to be alive, happy as can be, first leg winner. Late scratching from this race, and he was the favourite, Strike'em. He came out earlier, so this race has changed considerably following that scratching of Strike'em. Blue Suede Rocker is set to run favourite. 3.40, Just a Dragon drawn directly behind him. 3.90, 4.60 for number three, Flying Colours. Ben Studd Standardbreds qualifying pace. Ben Studd Standardbreds will be the sponsor of the Protostar, the $500,000 two-year-old feature coming up on July 11. We've got a false start. False start here. The red light has been switched on. So we'll get confirmation. There's a number of horses that are just out of position. So we'll get the official word very shortly. But a false start. Still time to invest here before the running of race number seven. This race over the mile. So news is about to come through. And we'll see what the cause of the false start was there before release.
0: Seventh at Albion Park with that false start will be shown on Sky Racing 2. Quick break for us here on Sky Racing 1. Saturday race night continues next.

0: Albion Park has to Sky 2 for race number 7. They won't be too far away from Take 2, the score up for race number 7. We're going to focus here at Menangle. 10 to get through out at Menangle tonight. Plenty of racing left to get through and better left alone. Here's the 270 pick here. 330 into 270 tab fixed. Around third, it's past 2 out at Menangle behind Senses and Pappy Rocks at 1. 2 on the trot prior to that. 3-year-old colt, still very lightly raced, only had the 7 goes for 3 wins. $6.50 down to $4 for Alert Bay, certainly been the best move outside of the favourite. Now into $3.60. It's had the 2 months off. Last seen running second behind Zeus Lightning and Soho Trump here at Menangle. Also very lightly raced with a handy record. Soho Piastri's at 5. Same price for Message Bank. And out the gate, the 2 they're betting hard against, the 4 and the 1. Runners out on track. Mobile's in position. Here's Fred.
1: Here for race 7. A lengthy delay. We're about 6 minutes behind the advertised start time now. But we are getting closer. We're finally about to see some action. All runners look ready. Stand by now. There's the light. They're off and pacing. Blue Suede Rocker got away smoothly from the inside and he'll have no trouble in leading. Punter's Jewel away nicely. Flying Colours going forward. Deeper out is Dragon. Just a Dragon is down on the inside, but he couldn't hold the back of Blue Suede Rocker. Going around them deeper, my name's Evan. Splash and Dash, Great Achiever. Jim Punter Pete taken off the gate and he goes right back to the rear. Out in front, Blue Suede Rocker. 3.3 lead time. He's got company. Looming on the outside is Dragon. Posted deep, my name's Evan. Leaders back, Punter's Jewel in the centre there. Flying Colours ends up one by one. Just a Dragon is down on the inside. Splash and Dash, Great Achiever, Gem Punter Pete. That first quarter, 27.5. They work past the judge and the bell. Leading the way, it's the race favourite, Blue Suede Rocker. Blue Suede Rocker shows out by a head margin. Dragon is without cover. Leaders back, Punter's Jewel, Flying Colours 1-1. Next, Splash and Dash racing on the outside of Just a Dragon. Gem Punter Pete keeps company with Great Achiever. My name's Evan No Luck goes back to the tail. Second quarter, 29.3. Heading down the back straight, working towards the 600. The leader, it's Blue Suede Rocker. He leads narrowly. Dragon is working on his outside. Punter's Jewel with that lovely trip. Leaders back third, waiting on the Nutrien Equine sprint lane. Flying Colours yet to go, one by one. Splash and Dash, Just a Dragon. Gem Punter Pete, Great Achiever. My name's Evan. Third quarter, 27.6. This pair up front, they're locked in battle. Blue Suede Rocker and Dragon, they're stride for stride. Flying Colours peeling off their backs, launching deeper. Punter's Jewel still held up. Splash and Dash, Just a Dragon can't get clear. Great Achiever, Gem Punter Pete, my name's Evan. Blue Suede Rocker, Dragon, Flying Colours bursting through. Punter's Jewel, Punter's Jewel racing through along the inside. Punter's Jewel too good, beating Flying Colours. Blue Suede Rocker, Dragon is fourth, then Great Achiever. Splash and Dash, Just a Dragon, Gem Punter Pete, my name's Evan. Final split, 28-2 the time, 152.5 for racingandsports.com.
2: In the early stages, and they include Better Left Alone together with Alert Bay and Deep as they leave the straight as Message Bank. So to the 1200, first quarter 27.6, taking over NJ Bernalo. Soho Piastri comes calling on the outside, wants the lead and will get it.

About 6 metres away to Alert Bay and a similar margin to Message Bank at the tail. 900 metres left to go. They run down the back straight. Soho Piastri making play with Better Left Alone getting up on the outside to the leader's wheel and NJ Bernalo leader's back. They were followed then by Ike and Iramore, one of the bolters in the race, covering up Soho Washington. Well back is Alert Bay together with Uptown Chance, and last of all is Message Banks being saved for one crack at them. That second split was 28-6, so a 56-2 half. They've left the cages behind. Soho Piastri led ahead to Better Left Alone, NJ Bernalo, Ike and Iramore, and then came Alert Bay, who comes up three wide and stalking it as Message Bank as they run the corner. Soho Piastri is being joined by Better Left Alone, Ike and Iramore. Alert Bay is flooding home right down the outside, and they're clear then of Message Bank. NJ Bernalo gets that inside passage. NJ Bernalo goes to the lead. Alert Bay's coming at it. Ike and Iramore is still there. On the outside, Alert Bay puts the head in front, kicking back strongly. NJ Bernalo. NJ Bernalo won't be denied on the inside. NJ Bernalo fought back too well and has beaten Alert Bay. For third, you've got up there prominent Ike and Iramore. Uptown Chance is in a photo for fourth with Soho Piastri, and then came Better Left Alone. And towards the back of the field, we had one of the last ones to clock, and just ahead of those was Soho Washington, and in that bunch of horses was Message Bank. Great finish. NJ Bernalo gets the job done, and it's done it comfortably too. Now, Alert Bay is second. Three, who's run a cracker, Ike and Iramore, one of the bolters. It's wound up into third spot. Fourth to five, so the interims are 4-7-3-5. 4-7-3-5 in 151-4. 27-6, 28-6, 27-7, 27-5, 1.25 both ways. With the winner, NJ Bernalo, it's been racing in really consistent form and just took the inside run, just pinched that inside run and has gone home to score. So they're the interims, 4-7-3-5, 151-4, race number 7.

0: the draw. He doesn't get a good draw often, and the trip in his favour, and that's really good. But it's obviously a quality field by Biscay, and I'm tipping it'll be up there giving it to me, and I don't know if the other one will come out the gate for a little bit, so I don't think I'll get it easy, you know. And yeah. But yeah, I still think he's, you know, I still wouldn't say he, you know, he can't win. He's a quality horse. I love him. But Tippin will be running some time.
1: How quick is he off the arm if he's one? And as you know, sometimes one can be a little bit of a half a disadvantage if you've got a fast one off the wing too.
0: He's generally pretty speedy.

0: has to do a lot of work the whole way too. I mean, he never gets on the, rarely gets on the fence, but, you know, obviously a horse like Bad Biscay is, you know, nearly won $2 million. So, yeah, whether or not it can sit outside me and beat me, I'm not sure, you know. So I'm just, love the draw, love my horse, but definitely not just thinking I'm over the line.
1: Okay, there's Kate Gath, and I think he's a really backable price now. 280 has been a big drift on my on top selection as our Sky audience joins us, because this is the one they've backed. Petty, how have you warmed up? And for the Sky audience, what are your tactics tonight?
2: Yeah, look, he warmed up really good. He was sharp. You know, we'll let him roll off the gate. I think the one's probably the leader, mine on Barney. So, yeah, look, we'll get there nice and we'll stride a strong race.
1: Okay, there is Bay of Biscay. It's been the best supported runner. This has just been truckloaded in the last 5 minutes, Bay of Biscay. You've got about $1.90 on my ultimate Barney about 6 minutes ago. He's now up to $2.80. I was happy to take even money. I'm even happier now at $2.80. This horse, when He's led 12 times in his career. He's won 9 times. And two starts ago, he won the Geelong Rocket over a similar trip. He's very hard to beat over these short trips. He runs time. I'm very keen on him, Ultimate Barney. 280, very good. Happy to take it. He

third Oliver Dan, fourth Triple Eight, so he can go to the 1-1 trail. And fifth, last of the five, is About Time. So in front is My Ultimate Barney. And the favourite, Bay of Biscay, who's third up from a spell. He's sitting up without cover. Third is Oliver Dan, gets the run of the race. And then came Triple Eight, fourth the outside, and About Time is last. First quarter, 28.6, so it's pretty comfortable for this grade. 7.2 for the lead time. And My Ultimate Barney is the leader. Bay of Biscay, the outside, second. So they're not slowing down here. This quarter is going to be pretty solid. Third is Oliver Dan, Triple Eight the outside. And About Time, three back the pegs as they work their way towards the 800 metres. And My

0: from sitting behind my ultimate Barney. If Bay of Biscay put the pressure on, that was the case. Maybe a little surprisingly under those circumstances, he starts such good odds. But he hadn't won for a little while.
1: Bandit has copped a good trim up in betting. 270 down at 230 was the first move. It's now into $1.90. Looking for career win number 10. Missed the past two behind She's Fearless and Foreign Capital. Prior to that, won three on the bounce, including two over the Wenny Park 520. Started hard in the market for the most recent of them at the 340. Ran around the 29.4 both of those wins. So they're gearing up for a big go in the betting. $4 Windra All Heart continues to drift with the money for the three. Before the Dawn out the gate as well, and pretty solid Flash Ethics of the remainder. Only 40 seconds away from official jump time. Wentworth Park, race number six on just a 10-race card there tonight with Russell Veitch.
2: But I think Fearless Bandit will cross Flash Ethics early, and then Before the Dawn will come over to sit outside of the white for Mini Finn. Winsome Jet, of course, in caretaker mode with Michelle Sultana in Queensland at the moment. Ran a track record at the queue with Winsome Jet, so he's peaking at the right time for the Winter Carnival there in Brisbane. Runners at the start now. So Greyhounds at the boxes, or the first three are. We await the next four to assemble at the 520 boxes. $1.90 well-tried Fearless Bandit, looking for six wins here at start number 17 out of the Great She's a Pearl. $4 about number seven Before the Dawn for Mini Finn, and Windra All Heart at $4.20. $6 Flash Ethics. So Greyhounds assembling at the start for race number six, the 21st leg. The previous was taken out in good fashion by number six in Royal Bandit for Neil Staines and Clover Park. And they've got Fearless Bandit, the favourite here, after the magnificent dual grip winning one races last night at Sandown. So about to move in for race number six tonight. $1.90 or 9-10 in the old for Fearless Bandit. Trained by Jody Lord for the Chasers Club number one syndicate. And good luck to the team. $1.90 for Fearless Bandits drawn in box number three here. The ever-consistent Windra All Heart is the third favourite, the middle favourite Before the Dawn in at $4. Green light. Runners are set to go. They're ready. And racing, and out well Before the Dawn, carved over, and we'll find the lead for fun. Windra All Heart chases to second spot, then Flash Ethics followed by Glitzy Ethics the rail. Off the fence, Rugged Ethics, Fearless Bandits, three deep second last, Maggie's Ethics last. Down the back, Before the Dawn is now joined by Windra All Heart, and Flash Ethics is close enough, if good enough. A breakaway then to Glitzy Ethics and Fearless Bandit on the bend, and Before the Dawn still in front, got a link clear, Flash Ethics trying hard, but he kicked away Before the Dawn and won. Beat Flash Ethics and third in Windra All Heart, followed by Glitzy Ethics. Behind them came Fearless Bandit, followed by Maggie's Ethics and Rugged Ethics, and the time 29.5.
1: Before the Dawn beats Flash Ethics and Windra All Heart third behind them. 660, best you're looking at across the totes with the Super Tab. Getting close to jump time here at Globe Derby. Race number four, Hugo's into 210. Trigger at 550 will lead the charge of the rest of them, but a very dominant top pick there in the marketplace. With the Tab Fixed team, they put up 210. Hasn't moved at all. Rock solid there in the markets. And down the page, there's pretty much no betting moves to beat the favourite. Trigger 650 into 550 if you wanted to give one a push. Don't tell Alice, maybe the best back roughie into $14 from 23. Let's get the Globe moving forward in just a tick.
3: Time is 7-9. 7 Kilar, $9, and Don't Tell Alice has been backed at a price, Don't Tell Alice, 23 into 11. Parisian Bandit, 26 to 71, is a big drifter. So if you put Hugo aside, which is now out to 220, there's quite a few well in the market here. Bit of a tough race for punters to assess, but they are keen on Hugo for the most part at 220. Mobile's parked up in a position awaiting them to come forward. Not sure if we've got an issue with one here. I'm just having a look through the binoculars. Quite far past start time. Now they're coming forward. So they're about to head up here for race number four at Globe Derby. Hugo's the favourite, 220. Parisian Bandit, the first one to go up with Keylar, Jaws of Good Time.

0: React to Beauty trigger. Golden Jailer going forward, and Hugo the favourite starting to march up to get on that front row. And Don't Tell Alice on the second row. So this is race four. Rating up to 43,1800. Hugo the favourite at 220. Mobile's picking up the field. And it swings into the straight here, so we stand by for the green light. Race four, Globe Derby. Favourite the one, Hugo. They're off and pacing. Hugo away fast down from gate one, and Hugo's going to take it up to React to Beauty. Jaws of Good Times trying to restrain. Leaders back will be Don't Tell Alice. Trigger will get the one by one. Now that's posted. Jaws of Good Time will get in now third last. In front of it was Golden Jailer, Parisian Bandit near the tail of the field, and Keelar was last. Lead time 12.8. That's your first call. Hugo is the pilot by 2 metres to React to Beauty, who's one off without cover. Don't Tell Alice got a lovely passage through on of the leaders back. Trigger is one out, one back, then Golden Jailer, three back to Marker Peg. Next one, Parisian Bandit, Keelar, and Jaws of Good Time last, 25 off the top. Down the side they march here with around 1,300 left to run. First quarter, 30.9. Hugo is the leader by about a metre to React to Beauty. Leaders back was Don't Tell Alice, Trigger one by one. Golden Jailer, three back the inside, then Parisian Bandit. Keelar, second last, and Jaws of Good Time is going to be patiently driven after not being able to get over early. Siren sounds here, 900 left to run. Hugo is the leader. Leads by about 1 metre, React to Beauty. One out, one back, Trigger. Leaders back, Don't Tell Alice, then Golden Jailer. Next one, Parisian Bandit, Keelar, and Jaws of Good Time still last. There's been no change in the order. You could press stop and replay the tape. Second quarter, 30.8. First half, 61.7. 600 left to run. Hugo the favourite in front here. Leads by about 2 metres, React to Beauty. Don't Tell Alice still breathing down the leader's neck. Trigger now pulls out three deep to make its run. As the race is on here, Hugo's under pressure. Keelar starting to run on, then Parisian Bandit, Golden Jailer, Jaws of Good Time, last of all, this favourite's in trouble. Third quarter, 29.8, Trigger raced on by, got about 5-7 metres clear of Hugo, who I think might be in desperate need of a lift. Then came Don't Tell Alice, next one, React to Beauty. This is all over. Look at Trigger race away. Trigger by 25 metres to Hugo, Don't Tell Alice, and Trigger is going to make a mess of them. Trigger goes in and scores to Hugo, who will just get in for second, I think, in front of Golden Jailer, then Don't Tell Alice. Fifth, then a photo, Jaws of Good Time, React to Beauty. Next one, Parisian Bandit and Keelar.
1: Trigger wins at 660 and 220, opens up a big space behind, dominates the fourth there from Globe Derby. Bouncing on to the final race on the card out at Toowoomba there tonight. Maiden over the 1,200 metres to do just that. Regal Rena is the even money favourite to get home. It's second up this preparation. Was up on the Gold Coast for its return run. There's a 20-1 chance there about a month ago behind Fluxlands. Back in the run, it was only sort of four lengths or so off the winner, straight to the 1,200 metres. Probably its best finish to date. Outside of Regal Rena, we're offside at 4-6 for Lope by Night and just free loading at the $14 as best of the remaining options. 170 out to 215, back to $2 has been the push there for Regal Rena tonight. Should get their chance to be a little bit closer in the run here from gate number four. Offside off the inside draw, same thing. Returns off a 180 plus day break. 650 into $4, and Lope by Night has not budged at those similar $6 quotes as well. So dominant favourite here in the last. When Anthony's read in just a moment. Haven't started to move in just yet. Albion Park's off the back of this. Up in Queensland, 8th at Albion Park on a 10-race card. $1.22 Ruby Rules. We'll see go around in the next. Second run this preparation, 160 in. And basically name your price the rest of them if you want to play there at Albion Park. No shocks, Ruby Rules. Tipped on top there from Chris Barsby. That's Albion Park. Let's find out what's doing here. Toowoomba for the last with Anthony Collins.
2: Here for the last is horse 11, which is Regal Rena, getting to $2.10. So $2.10 now Regal Rena. So just waiting on Love to Be Proud to head around to towards the start. Love to Be Proud. And

0: It's about 60 seconds away. Last look at the betting, we're 160 into $1.33. Since we last checked, now into $1.15. Dominates Eureka Joe, 7 out to 12. 12 out to 20s for Sweet Dior, $9 out to 23. Pretty Little Liar, $26 or better the rest of the field. Dominant favourite, let's get to Chris Barsby.
1: Thanks, Tim. Race number 8 wraps up the quaddy. To be alive, you need the combination of 3, 4 and 2. So Happy As Can Be, Sweet Mia, and the previous taken out by Punter's Jewel. So 3, 4, 2. The clear favourite here is Ruby Rules. She's a high-quality mare. She was resuming last week. Excellent run win third. That was behind Oakley Shard and Need Be. She's going to strip fitter. That first up run last week was at the mile, and the extra distance will only assist her chances here. So despite this second row draw, she's deep into the red. There's the starting signal. $1.20, got as short as $1.12. Eureka Joe, $11, and then we're looking at $19 for Sweet Dior. So it's all about the favourite here, Ruby Rules.
2: Now here's Led by Night, about to come in, kickstart stands well. Now Regal Rena will jump as our favourite way, but is very easy in the market, opening at $1.70. Now the lights go on. Good luck, punters. This is the last set. Ready to jump. Now movement out wide, settles again. Holds them off. One slow to move. Kickstart stayed in the gates. Missed it by probably 5 or 6 lengths. And Regal Rena was up to about third or fourth on settling down, but it slipped by Night, the early leader, ranging up on the outside of Jalila to go to the lead. Into third position was Just Freeloading, and they're followed by now Regal Rena in about fourth, racing one off the fence, and Marker Mess is underneath it. And they're followed by towards the outside was Royal Drama, who's trapped out in no man's land. Offside is over on the inside, and splitting the pair was Love to Be. Proud Belle Francais is racing back second last, and Kickstart tacked on last, but it probably still at least 7 lengths to make up. So down the side of the track, they approach the bend with 400 to travel, and it's Lope by Night, every poster winning one, leading the charge by a length. In second position now was Markham Miss, who's getting around the outside. Jalila's the fence, and they're followed by Just Freeloading, is under pressure. Where's his favourite? A lot of work to do here, Regal Rena. It is hooking to the outside, but still at least 6 lengths away from the speed. Down to the 200, Lope by Night, Markham Miss up on the outside. Jalila goes back down to the inside, but it's Lope by Night clear. Markham Miss will have another stab on the outside, but Lope by Night is in front. It won. Lope by Night, too good. Beats home Markham Miss. Jalila followed then by Offside. Belle Francais, Just Freeloading, well back in the field to Kickstart, and then came Royal Drama. It was well back there in the end, with also Love to Be Proud.
1: Margin 5 metres. Sitting second on the outside, 2 ticks. Pretty Little Liar. Leaders back third. Need Be 1-1. Amani down on the inside. Next, Ruby Rules. She's in line. Eureka Joe is glued to the back of Ruby Rules. Then Lock and Varjules. Time to talk. Heaven's Bad Girl. Miss Bay King Cole. Now they're starting to build on that front end pressure. Second quarter, 29-9. A line of 3 down the back straight. And it's Sweet Dior being taken on by 2 ticks. Need Be charges up deeper. Ruby Rules is right on the back of Need Be. Pretty Little Liar, Eureka Joe. Amani, Time to Talk. She's in line. Lock and Varjules, Heaven's Bad Girl, Miss Bay King Cole. 27-5, third quarter. Need Be at the turn. Joined and headed now by the favourite, Ruby Rules, and she pounces. Ruby racing on by. Ruby Rules at the top of the lane, corners with the lead. Margin 7 metres very quickly, and it's only going to get bigger from here on in. Away goes Ruby. Ruby Rules is clearing out, and she is going to blitz them. It's an easy one for Ruby Rules. Ruby Rules, Pretty Little Liar, Sweet Dior, Amani fourth, and Eureka Joe, 2 ticks. She's in line, Need Be, Miss Bay King Cole, Lock and Varjules, Time to Talk, Heaven's Bad Girl, final split, 27-9 the time, 154.5 for racingandsports.com.
0: Too good the betting, said Ruby Rules was a different level, 160.

0: Back to the Meadows, race number 8, getting close to official jump time here, followed by Menangle at the Meadows over the 5.25, 2.10. Croydon is in a hot stretch of form, 19 wins, a part of 30 career starts, and looking to make it 6 on the trot, 2.10, price to match. It's been 270 down to 210. Drawn wide there tonight. Paul Zuri at 310. $6 for Ralph Wiggum. Jumps out of box number 2. Less than 30 seconds away. Croydon's on top to go. 6 for 6. It's past starts. James Vandermeer tipping. 8.36 is the key hopes. Let's get to the Meadows.
1: Cash in View's another runner that he's gone from tier 3 grade, I reckon, 6 weeks ago to winning a free-for-all last start. Comes into this at around $31. Tough draw and a harder free-for-all this week. Croydon coming off that Broken Hill Cup victory. He's just been near on faultless since joining the Dalbridge Kennel some time ago now. He's at 210, 290 for Paul Zuri, the other runner from the Team Dalbridge Kennel. Two in the race, 350 into 290 for Paul Zuri. She's a fast breaker. It was a terrific effort to win two on the bounce late April, early this month. Currently at 290, given a good hope, and then out to 650 for Ralph Wiggum, who's sprinting really well this campaign. Interesting race. The favourite's Croydon. He's got the picket fence and a Broken Hill Cup beside his form. They're set to run now, race 8. Green light on. The fast class off and racing. And Croydon just a shade slow to begin. Jumping well. Cash in View is going to burst across, kicking up Ralph Wiggum. It's tight at the first corner. And three or four of them checked out of it. And Cash in View dropped away. So the leader, Ralph Wiggum, two in front to Paul Vortex. To third, Urana Xavier starts to make ground. Seven lengths away, Paul Zuri. And then Croydon, who's back at the end with Scott Sigma, rounding the turn. Ralph Wiggum, the leader. A length and a half, Paul Vortex. Urana Xavier's coming home hard. Still Ralph Wiggum in front. And he'll scrape in. Ralph Wiggum won it by a neck from Paul Vortex. Urana Xavier barreling up against the inside rail for third. Then a long break to Paul Zuri, followed by Scott Sigma, Croydon, and Cash in View's just staggering up the straight now.

0: the 8th of 10, about to roll through from an angle. 3:10, back-to-back wins. I Am Hellbound is going to hold the caller's favourite. It's been 360 down to 3:10. Good move. London to a Brick, the danger to beat as we join Fred.
1: Righto, Tim. This is the 8th event on the card. A race set aside for the Square Gators. The four are reasons standing at Cobbett Equine Trotters Mobile. And we run a mile here. Gee, it's a good little race. You've got I Am Hellbound, who's been in great form. You've got London to a Brick, Constantinople, and also What's Up Party Time. And another one in the market's Paramount Kiwi. The Paramount Kiwi, Cam Hart, Jason Grimson. They produced it last week first up and broke after the start. So they'll be hoping for a better performance when the gate leaves them in this.

just about set to go. And that's Requero Blaze. There goes the light and they're off now. And Paramount Kiwi's up in the air. Shades of last week with Paramount Kiwi. And going straight to the lead, Toro Stride. What's up, Party Time? And Constantinople's handy. So is I Am Hellbound, Lotus Louise, Speedy Lover. And then London to a Brick, followed by the Priestess. Then long intervals to Paramount Kiwi and Requero Blaze. They work out of the straight now and head inside the 1,200. Taking up the front running initially was What's Up, Party Time. Time in 28, but now Constantinople strides up and goes clear. In third spot, Toro Stride. I Am Hellbound will have to do it without cover tonight. And then came Lotus Louise, Speedy Lover, London to a Brick, well back in the runners, the Priestess. And forget about Paramount Kiwi and also Requero Blaze. They've left the 900 metre pole behind them and getting a little bit loose on the lead here. It's Constantinople, 8 metres, 9 metres in front. Second What's Up, Party Time, and now I Am Hellbound is striding forward with great resolve. And it's going to get up and get into second spot. Covered up on the inside is Toro Stride, Speedy Lover. Behind it is London to a Brick. And then came Lotus Louise. Well back is the Priestess. Forget the other pair. The second quarter was 28-4. So the half in 56-4. And they trot down between bends now where the leader is Constantinople. I Am Hellbound runs it to a head. What's Up, Party Time, Speedy Lover. And poised and ready to make its move is London to a Brick as they run the corner. It's Constantinople being joined by I Am Hellbound. They were followed further back in the field then by Speedy Lover, and now London to a Brick is letting down with a good turn of foot behind them. What's Up, Party Time? It's Constantinople. I Am Hellbound. They're locked in battle and chiming in with its runners, London to a Brick, a three-way thriller. I Am Hellbound and Constantinople. Constantinople, I Am Hellbound dives, gets up on the line right on the mirror. I Am Hellbound has just nosed out Constantinople for mine. In third spot, we've got London to a Brick, and then came Speedy Lover. Getting home late, Lotus Louise, and then came What's Up, Party Time, Toro Stride, Paramount Kiwi. It was well back to clock in. With those runners was the Priestess, and at the tail of the field is Raquel.

and 62 from box two. They've got similar draws tonight that they did last week. Past tens beat Robo by a narrow margin on that occasion. And that's why the punters are coming all four past tens here. Into 270 from 440, which looked at value on the opening call. Admittedly, I've gone for Robo, the half two Power and Glory, the MDC and Golden Easter Egg champ. So for gapnsw.com.au, they're getting set. Quaddy third leg, six and seven halfway home. And your new favourite is past tens for Nathan Goodwin, drawn the inside here at 270. Robo back into 270, he's equal favourite now. Backing also for the four cold, cold nights. So the two Nathan Goodwin runners have been supported. And the Greyhounds are set to go now for the gapnsw.com.au final for the boys. They're set to go. They're ready. And away. Fast out was Cold Cold Night, showing speed. Tyrell Banner on its inside will lead. Tara White Brumby's wide and getting up on the rail as Robo's nice and prominent. A break to pass 10 Sarjar Boy, followed by Zipping Bilpin and another asset sees them all down the back. And Tyrell Banner is out by 2.5 to Cold Cold Night. Robo trying to chase them down, followed by Tara White Brumby. But to the bend, and Tyrell Banner still got a break. Cold Cold Night is trying hard, getting to the outside. Tyrell Banner in front. Cold Cold Night can't get there. Tyrell Banner, but Cold Cold Night and Tarawai Brumby has charged into third spot, followed by Robo into four, not beaten far. Then a big gap away to the others, including another asset, followed by Past Tense, Never in the Hut with Zipping Bilpin. And the race time, Sarjar Boy back with those, 29.71.

0: most exciting leads the way. The Emma Stewart trained three-year-old, Emma tonight, and with Mark Pitt in the sulky, most exciting, gets through the opening section pretty comfortably and leads out from our Ultimate Gracie. Where is Woody third? Fourth, Galaxy Lass. Fifth is Lambro Max. Sixth is Stars Destiny and Montana Pride. Last about 35 metres from the lead. Into the straight past the 1200, first quarter in 31.1, and most exciting. Second up from a break and leads from our Ultimate to Gracie. She's had a decent set. From barrier number one gets a good run. In third is Where Is Woody. Then Galaxy Lass from Lambro Max, Stars Destiny and Montana Pride. So the order hasn't changed. Out of the straight they hit now with 900 metres left to travel. And most exciting, the short price favourite in the last is about to work its way into the back straight for the final time. 30.4 for the second quarter. Second is our Ultimate Gracie. And Where Is Woody is third. A move from Montana Pride sliding up outside Galaxy Lass. And then Stars Destiny, who gets up on the outside of Lambro Mac. Along the back straight, they're inside the 600. And most exciting, a clear leader on our Ultimate Gracie. Where Is Woody, three pegs. And outside of it is Montana Pride. As they leave the back straight, Stars Destiny 25 off the lead around Galaxy Lass. And Lambro Mac is last. Most exciting gets away though. Third quarter, 28.9. Favourite starts to open up. It lengthens to lead about 8 metres on the turn to our Ultimate Gracie. Where Is Woody is next. Into the straight though, and most exciting in full flights out by 10. Our Ultimate Gracie, Where Is Woody, then came Galaxy Lass, but it's easy work for the fave. Most exciting is going to be too good. Most exciting wins the last by about 10 metres. Our Ultimate Gracie second. Third place goes to Where Is Woody. Fourth, Galaxy Lass, and then Lambro Mac with Stars Destiny and Montana Pride. 26.7 the dash home, and the mile rate 156.4 for Aldebaran Park.
1: Most exciting takes out the last tonight from Melton. Now Ultimate Gracie and Where Is Woody second and third pays the short $1.20 in the final event from Melton. Here's

Kura and Feng Shui Star is last of all. The first quarter, Thurness takes them into the straight with a lap and a bit left to run. They've got around 1,100 left to travel. I'm Big Business leads by 3 metres, Resurrex. Racing one off, pushing the breeze, Star of Willoughby. Three back the inside, Road Star. Then three back in the running line, and the one out, one back position was Lord Verde. Ned's Beach tucked away, third last the inside. Clarendon Secura, Feng Shui Star still last. Second quarter, 29.6. The first half in 60.0. 700 left to run, I'm Big Business. Takes them down the back here in the fifth at Globe Derby. By 3 metres, Resurrex, who's breathing down its neck. Next one, Star of Willoughby. Then came Lord Verde. Underneath it, then Road Star. Clarendon Secura, third last. Ned's Beach and Feng Shui Star, still last of the main group. They're about to sweep down the side here. 350 left to run. I'm Big Business leads. Third quarter, 28.9. I'm Big Business, 3 metres. Resurrex, who waits on the sprint lane. Star of Willoughby's gone. Then came Road Star. There's not really anything running on at the moment. Lord Verde at the head of the others. They turn the corner. 200 left to run. I'm Big Business in front. The only danger's Resurrex. I'm Big Business is holding Resurrex at the moment. And I'm Big Business, 3 metres to Resurrex. I'm Big Business will score in the end. 5 metres, Resurrex. Photo third between Lord Verde and Ned's Beach. Star of Willoughby next. Feng Shui Star, Road Star and Clarendon Secura last in. Fourth quarter, 29.5, and the mile rate, 156.9. I'm Big Business. Well, had to do a bit of work early to find the top, but just had enough class to see them off. One, I'm Big Business, defeating the two Resurrex. Standing by for third. That was a pretty tight photo, so the judge will have a bit of work to do there. That first half was 60.0, the second half in 58.4. And we're standing by here for minor numbers for third and fourth. I don't have any still photos here, so I can't shed any light on it. But one, I'm Big Business, the winner. Career start number 16, win number three. And three's run third here. It's come up, Ned's Beach. And the four will be fourth, Lord Verde.

0: She's got barrier one. She's got early speed. She likes the mile. She can go fast time. So she deserves to be favourite. She's now at $1.80. Starting signal. Reds Ablaze is being back to beat her. Now $2.90. So $1.80 Oakley Shard. $2.90 Reds Ablaze. Ohana Dancer at $5.50. Just the six mares contesting race nine. Scratching two. Miss Consequences. So one line behind the start car. They're moving up. Coming up well. Race nine on the program. For Wolf Signs, the mares Band 5 pace. Oakley Shard. $1.75. $3.10 Reds Ablaze. We're just about set. Ready now. There's the light. They're off and pacing. Fast away, the favourite Oakley Shard. She'll lead and she'll lead easily. Ohana Dancer drops straight behind it. Sits second. Reds Ablaze pushing forward deeper out. Landing fourth. Majorita Juge on Works For Me. Hell of a Hand goes back to the tail. They sort out their positions very quickly. Oakley Shard, the favourite, leading. Reds Ablaze, the second fancy, without cover. Ohana Dancer, third, leaders back. Majorita Juge on fourth. 1-1 Works For Me. Fifth, three back the inside. Hell of a Hand is back of the tail. First quarter, 28-3. The lead time, 3.4. Oakley Shard, the favourite, rates the pace out in front. Margin 5 metres. Reds Ablaze, nice and handy on the outside. Ohana Dancer, a touch keen. Leaders back third. Majorita Juge on 1-1. Works For Me down on the inside, 3 back. And back last, Hell of a Hand. No change in the order. To the turn out of the straight they race. 900 metres left to go. Oakley Shard continues to set the tempo up front, leading the way. Margin 4 metres. Reds Ablaze at the leader's wheel. Ohana Dancer, leaders back third. Majorita Juge on 1-1. Works For Me, Hell of a Hand. Second quarter, 29.6. They're starting to roll down the back straight. Less than 600 metres to run. No change here. No driver prepared to make that first move. It's Oakley Shard leading out by a head. Dixon with Reds Ablaze just going up to put the squeeze on the leader. Ohana Dancer is sitting third. Majorita Juge on yet to make the move. 1-1. Works For Me. Hell of a Hand still at the tail. Back straight quarter, 27-5. They're approaching the top of the straight now. Oakley Shard leads the way. Reds Ablaze called on. Ohana Dancer looks locked and loaded. She needs that passing lane run, and here we go. Oakley Shard into the home straight leads. Ohana Dancer starting to pick up. She's driving through on the inside. Oakley Shard, Ohana Dancer. Oakley Shard. Oakley Shard denied her. Oakley Shard. Oakley Shard beat Ohana Dancer. Majorita Juge on third. I think Reds Ablaze will be fourth. Next over the line, Hell of a Hand Works For Me. 27.5 on the way home. The time, 152.8 for racingandsports.com.
1: 1-3 Fido, Oakley Shard over Ohana Dancer. Pays nice and short. Best you're looking at 170. Quick break before Winnie Park.

Charge is the top pick with the tab. 14 career wins. We'll go away to explaining that. So last up, Bulleye win. That was only 4 days ago. Started around the $1.50 and put a couple of lengths on the field there over the 400 metres. Prior to that, chalked up career win number 13 here at Wentworth Park over the 5:20 start. Worked forward, ran a 29.69 and won by a couple lengths when was really well fancied that night. 250 out to 280 off the red. Magic Bandits, a live second pick, certainly in play. Foreign Capital's probably best backed of the three of them. And then out to those in double figures. So good money for the blue. Pretty solid off the one and the two. Let's get to Wenny with Russ.

0: the best back, $5 into $3.70. It's a classy lineup for the free-for-all. And the favourites drawn box one, the red. See this. 3 zipping Ariel, 7 zipping Marquez, who's been the best tried roughie in the race. And the second line, Magic Bandit, Foreign Capital, and Overflow Bow for Craig Chappell on the outside. So about to link in. See, this has gone to 29.51 here. Last win, Wentworth Park, was 3 starts ago from this alley in 29.69. As they move into line, the odds have moved up. The evens now join them. This classy field will be set to go in the Where Else But Wenty. Race 8, the quaddy number 672. Good luck. Green light, Provocateur in motion. And the set to go race number 8. They're ready. Set. Off. Fast away, see this, the inside. Magic Bandit going hard and 3 deep, zipping Ariel. 4 deep is Foreign Capital. Behind him came Overflow Bowen, zipping Marquez as they race down the back and see this, the leader. Magic Bandit 2 lengths astern, zipping Ariel's nice and handy, running on. A break to Foreign Capital, followed by Overflow Bowen, zipping Marquez, sees them all. Off the back and see this, the leader. Magic Bandit coming again, followed by zipping Ariel, Foreign Capital. Still in front, see this. Magic Bandit's trying hard, getting up on the fence, see this in front though, and 1 by 3 parts to Magic Bandit, third in the race to Zipping Ariel, followed by Foreign Capital. Then came Zipping Marquez and Overflow Bow. I think it's a case of 1, 2, 3, 4, 7, 8 after race number 8, 29.55.
1: See this, red beats the 2 Magic Bandit, and Zipping Ariel will be third. Full round out first 4 tickets, 29.55. Another win for See This. It gets out to some decent totes there in the end. Right, Menangle race number 9 is next to go. You've got about a minute 20 to get on here. Second last on a busy 10 racer tonight. And a short favourite, dominant favourite, 170 out to $2. It's been a little bit easy in betting though. Talking about Fake Friends, who still sits right up the top. They get over the 1600 metres here. Start of Fall has been the firmer with the tab. They opened $7 very quickly. Knocked that off into around the 4 mark. He was second behind All Blazing Guns at a short quote their last start down in Melton. Registering career win number 4 at the top of this preparation out at Wagga. It's 4 from 9. The overall score is a 3-year-old filly. Anola's in single figs is 8.50 and just holding on, applauding at around the $9 mark. Swaders Fred tipped them here with Fake Friends to beat Anola 4-2, 9-1. Late mail numbers 30 seconds away as they warm up out at Menangle.
2: Yeah, the gate's gone into position here for our penultimate race. So Fake Friends has arrived. So our second last of 10, Father Nuno at Wingate Farm, 3-year-old fillies. A couple of these in pretty good form. And then you've got Fake Friends who's trying to recapture her best. She finished down the track tailing out after breaking in a Go Girlfriend heat. We saw the final of that race run earlier tonight. And then, of course, ran last in the Oaks before that qualified with a third to Arrhythmia. So clearly a filly who has had 5 wins from 21 with 7 minors. She's got a few boxes ticked off, has Fake Friends, but needs to get back into winning form. Punters think she can. Anola and the other one in the market, Start of Fall, Abby Turnbull and Craig. They've got Start of Fall bringing a nice bit of form to the track here. 5th in a heat of the Oaks before running 2nd at Melton. And they're coming up for the penultimate. Inside runner is Sent for Pleasure. Coming up is Anola. Fake Friends, middle of the line. Gate rounds and heads down. We're just about set to go for the 9th race. The light flashes, they're racing. Anola and Fake Friends begin well, and they're going to contest in the early stages, and from the deep showing good toe here is Where's My Reason. It might be able to slot in. They were followed further back then by Whitby's Delight as these two up front go to war. Behind those then came High In Delight, who settles down mid-pack on the outside there of Sent for Pleasure.

0: getting well out of its ground now into the back straight. We're applauding on its inside as 329 and going off stride, Fake Friends. Good Night Nurse. The fave's going to be out of play here. Meanwhile, back at the tail is Star to Fall, and Fake Friends has blotted the copybook again. 26-2 first quarter. Enola led the way, stalking second now is Where's My Reason, and third Posse into the back is Whitby's Delight. They were followed then by Scent for Pleasure, High in Delight, and then applauding as High in Delight pops off the inner. Back to the inside is 329, and Star to Fall is at the tail of the field, bar the one tailed right out of it, and that's Fake Friends. 30.7 the next quarter. Half in 56.9, and as they approach that far turn now with around about 600 left to go, Enola leads the way. It's 4 metres in front of Where's My Reason, and High in Delight's up on the outside, applauding reined up. They were followed then by Whitby's Delight. Further back then is Star to Fall, and they were followed by Scent for Pleasure, who's in a tricky spot, and 329's back with it as they run the corner. Enola led the way from High in Delight, 29.2. It's going to be a real dash home here, I fancy. Back on the inside, trying to get across carts, is Where's My Reason, applauding. And down the outside, Star to Fall is trying to wind up, but going for home here. High in Delight kicks away. Star to Fall, and Where's My Reason through the eye. Deadle, Deadle is finishing brilliantly. Where's My Reason and Star to Fall, they're the two, and they've split it. Maybe on the outside, Star to Fall, a nose. It's a photo finish, but I reckon it'll be Star to Fall blousing in the middle. Where's My Reason and High in Delight, who looked all over a winner at about the 150. And then for first four players, there's a wall. You've got Enola. Also, there was Scent for Pleasure applauding, and down the outside, 329. Whitby's Delight was close up as well. And tailing out the hot pot, Fake Friends.
1: Yeah, right over the top. 9, Star to Fall. Career win 5 at start number 10. Best backed in the race. Fixed odds, $7 down to around the 440, which is what they shape up at, or similar. 390 there on the totes. Right over the top, late Star to Fall. Takes out the second last from Menangle. Moving to Cannington for race number 2. And started the card with Just a Menace at around the $4 mark, getting the bickies and 45 seconds away from a jump. Second event, 2.15. Short favourite is My Lata. Last start winner, it's been 2.10 out to 2.15. Let's get to Pete. We'll learn more.
2: So runners are heading to the start. This is race number 2. Thank you, John and Roz. A free-for-all over the 520 metres. Maylard looking to go back-to-back after being successful here in quick time last start. $2.30 favourite Aston Nero, $3.20. Greyhound with a reasonable record, in fact a very good record from box number 1, has won 7 of 10 from the inside draw. That's the reason I've put him on top. I thought he might hold out Maylada. $4.60 about Frogs Manelli. If he gets the start right, he can be anything, but he's just hit and miss at the start on occasions. $9.50 Iconic Guest upwards the others as they get to the start for the running of race number 2. Race number 2. Thank you, John and Roz. John and Roz, of course, were recognised at the recent Racing and Wagering WA Hall of Fame and Greyhound of the Year function. They do a wonderful job supporting the greyhounds as pets. And if you'd like more details about getting involved with greyhounds as pets, go to the website greyhoundsaspets.com.au. They certainly make great pets. Greyhounds, once they finish racing, gentle, sweet natured and low maintenance. They love human companionship. So these runners are about to move in. The second event on the card. Good to have John and Roz on course tonight as well. And the runners are about to move forward for race number 2. Maylada, the favourite at 2.30. Aston Nero, 3.20. Frogs Manelli at $4.80. As the runners are about to be locked away. The second

0: Touch boxes are loaded. The green light is on. Lure to the start. Maylada the favourite. They're ready. Racing. Maylada missed the start. Showing early speed was Aston Nero. Getting up the track was Frogs Manelli. Driving in between runners. Iconic Guess. And now getting through traffic. Maylada goes to fourth on its outside. Farmer Russell. Timmy Tesla. Premium Star. But down the back, Aston Nero found the top and skipped away. Two lengths. Iconic Guess to second. Then followed by Frogs Nero around the outside. Maylada got squeezed and checked again. Farmer Russell. As they come to the corner, Aston Nero by one to the outside. Iconic Guess running on. Aston Nero loves box one and wins again. Wins by three quarters on Iconic Guest. Third goes the way of Frogs Manelli. A gap to Farmer Russell. In behind them, Maylada, Timmy Tesla, Premium Star, 29.74 the time. Number
1: one. That's the Nero off the red. He's going to beat Iconic Guest. Frogs Manelli not far away in third. Winner pays 3.60. New South Wales, 3.80. The top of the three, UTAB. 1.5 and 2 from Cannington. Let's go back to the Meadows. Race number 10. Tonight, and 2.40 now for Indy Melbourne. It's going to jump a clear favourite. Second pick's $5. That is Boosters Town. And in a bit, Poor Imperial and the other two in single figures at around the $7, $8 mark. Favourite $2.30, tab out to $2.40. Brings in some midfield efforts. It's past sort of three. It's had the three career wins, though, towards the top of this campaign. Nine career starts. Boosters Town, $6 into $4.40. Decent move there, just as I've been speaking. Over the 5.25 start, runners are there at the boxes. Let's get out there to James.
2: Par. Favourites out to 2.40, Indy Melman. The concern is he clearly doesn't have a great first section, so he's always going to be requiring a little bit of luck in running this favourite. He's at 2.40, but when he gets the luck, we've seen what he can do. From box one, he won here. Box one, rather, he's won three, so he's won a couple from the inside draw, one more than a couple. He's won from that inside draw here in 29.69 at Sandown, 29.40. So the draw's the concern, but if he can navigate through the field, he does look a chance at 2.40. They're getting set. Pretty even field, though. He's the ducks of the class, but that first section being just fair is what he needs to overcome here in the 10th. They're just about set, the green light on. Ready now for race 10, the Meadows. Favourites in green. Off and racing. Indy Melbourne stepped pretty well from the middle. Booters Town went out fast. Indy Melbourne's trying to charge to second, kicking through Poor Bennett. And Booters Town's going to get the fly out by three. Poor Imperial got to a close second, up to third bomb over. Favourite got hampered early. Indy Melbourne about seven lengths away, fourth. And then Duran Nevada, well back to win a bit. And Poor Bennett. Booters Town's ran this hard. Led by five from Poor Imperial. Bomb over. Then Indy Melbourne, Duran Nevada. It is all Booters Town, though, upon turning. Well clear. And Booters Town, although getting very leg weary the last 50, will go home and win. Booters Town by 2.25, but Poor Imperial, 13 bomb over. I reckon Indy Melbourne will just grab the fourth, despite Duran Nevada wanting to lay into him over the last 100 metres or so. Then in a bit, and Poor Bennett, 30-44 for Booters Town.
1: Pays $4 thereabouts. Tell you what, it's best back in the last 2 minutes by a big space there. It went right off Poor Imperial second. Bomb over will be third, 3.87. We're 10 down from the Meadows. Here's the Gardens, race number 8, about 60 seconds away. Federal Senor at the $1.30, $4.40 for Star. Just the four to go around and the two clear hopes here at the Gardens. Back-to-back wins for the Toppy and $4.40 Star. It's missed its past two, but it was a good winner three starts ago. 1.60 down to $1.30. But good support off the two. Third and fourth grade of the 400 metres at the Gardens tonight. Ron Knight is trackside.
3: Yeah, runners about to be called down behind the boxes, race 8. And third and fourth grade, yeah, down to a field of four here with the late scratching of the 7 and the early scratching of the 5. Short price favourite, Federal Senor, box 2. Smart winner at Gosford the other night, 21.92. And has won 2 out of 3 here at this course and distance. The small field will suit the 8 Star, but Federal Senor is going well. So runners are moving over now to the back of the boxes. Won't take long to put them in, only the four runners. Collars and leads are off and we're about to go forward. So short price favourite in the two. First line, go forward. Second line coming up. So into $1.25 now, favourite box two, Federal Senor. And it's the last one in. Light green, money on the way. Quick Moldy Stake, a third and fourth grade, race eight. Set. Racing. Federal Senor last away, winning the break. Barramundi Lou went to the early lead. Now Federal Senor driving through to go up on its outside. They're about three clear on Star. Then came Drill Baby off the back, and the favourite recovered enough to go around them and go to the lead. Federal Senor about two in front. Barramundi Lou flutters attack, can't keep up with it, and going away now. Federal Senor missed the kick, but still impressive. Second to third to Barramundi Lou. Then came Star. Drill Baby last. They've ran a smart 22.40 on.
1: Too good at the shorts and opens up a big space. Small field, but Federal Senor will get the job done for career win 9. How's the record? 9 from 12 now. Make it 3 on the bounce after winning at Gosford the previous two. Out to Globe Derby, race number 6, 1,800 metres, 20 seconds to get on. We're going to get you at the 260. Machete Roulette, $3, and Rolling Ramona now out to $4. Rounds out sort of the key hopes. Just Mockers there, thereabouts at the 5.56. Getting through 8 races tonight at Globe Derby. Just before we get to the track, Tab's been 360 into 210 for We're Going to Get You. It dries up late back to 260, but clearly the best move in the race. Let's get out to Mark.
4: Winner the start prior. 6 Machete Roulette. It's well in the market at 320. I can see why. It's been placed its last four, racing very well. Knocking on the door for another win. Then you've got 7 Rolling Ramona, placed at Piri last start. Winner the start prior and Just Mocker. Number 5, who's won 2 of its past 4. It's another one who's racing well. So it's a race with some runners in it that are racing very consistently. This is race number 6 here at Globe Derby. National rating up to 54 for the mares. Mobile's parked up, just waiting for the field to come forward. And that is going to occur now. So Rolling Ramona, Machete Roulette, Just Mocker, the first three going up. Uptown Miss, Spin Dancing, Love to Deal, and the favourite We're Going to Get You, all starting to head up now towards the mobile, which is kicking into gear. Race number 6. Number 1, We're Going to Get You, the 360 into $2.80 favourite. Oh, one of these has just gone a little roughly. Which one was it? Bin Dancing. So it's gone roughly in the score up, Bin Dancing. Might have time to tag back on here. I think it will. So the mobile is about to sweep into the straight here. Bin Dancing trying to catch up and get back on the arm. It's probably not going to do so. So Bin Dancing won't go off them on the arm here. We're set to run. Green light on. Off racing. We're Going to Get You off of gate one, has stepped nicely and takes it up in front. So We're Going to Get You takes up the top from Uptown Miss. Then came Love to Deal. Now Just Mocker's being restrained in fourth, trying to get a slot. Bin Dancing is 3 back the marker peg. Now Just Mocker's gone back to third last. Next one then Machete Roulette and Rolling Ramona last of all. Lead time 13.6. We're Going to Get You takes it up 3 metres. Love to Deal. Now pressing up around them was Just Mocker, was going back, but is now going to go forward and race one off without cover. That'll give Uptown Miss the one out, one back position. Bin Dancing was 3 back the marker peg. Machete Roulette next. And 5 metres last of all, Rolling Ramona. Down the side they work here. And that first quarter is 32.6. We're Going to Get You is the lamplighter here by 3 metres. Just Mocker racing one off without cover. Leaders back, Love to Deal. 3 back the marker peg. Bin Dancing. Uptown Miss. Miss, one out, one back. Then came Machete Roulette. Rolling Ramona, watching it all unfold, is last. Into the straight they work now. 900 left to run. Siren sounds here in race number 6 at Globe Derby. And We're Going to Get You leads. Just Mocker, it's outside. Leaders back, Love to Deal. 3 back the inside, Bin Dancing. 1 by 1, Uptown Miss, Machete Roulette. And Rolling Ramona still last of the group. Second quarter, 30.7. The first half in 63.3. 650 left.

0: Deal. Next one then in the run was Uptown Miss. They've gone a fair way out here. Then Been Dancing, Machete Roulette, and Rolling Ramona, last and 20 off the leader. Third quarter, 28.3. Favourite said, catch me if you can. We're going to get you at the 250, running around the corner. Leads by 5 metres. Love to Deal, Just Mocha. Straightening up in front. We're going to get you. Has a full head of steam. Out by about 12 metres. Love to Deal, Just Mocha. And We're going to get you. A brilliant drive. We're going to get you. He's going home to score here, and We're going to get you a win from Just Mock a second. Third, A Photo. Maybe Been Dancing from Rolling Ramona, but don't hold me to it. Then came Love to Deal. Next one, Uptown Miss, and last in, Machete Roulette.
1: We're going to get you. Kicks back out towards the $4 mark in the end there on the totes, but gets the job done. Five will be second, Just Mocker. I reckon down the outside, seven. Now, three will beat seven, so 1, 5, 3 and 7, the first four home there from Globe Derby. Let's move back.

0: Runs out the first four tickets and $29.60 the run. Race number 10 from Albion Park is next. Wide open race to get home with plenty of key chances at the top of the market. AJ Volstead's probably trending going to be our favourite. It's a pretty clear pick at the moment around the 340. 715, the late mail there from Chris. Zealous Spur, he thinks, is hardest to beat. Let's get to Albion Park. Last tonight, a standing start over the 2,600 metres for the Trotters.
1: Thanks, Tim. Appreciate the help tonight. The favourite here for the last is number 6, AJ Volstead. They're prepared to give him another chance. He appeared disappointing last week on face value, but he's been best back to take the last. The Pride's Easy Feed, Energy Pack, Trotter's Discretionary Handicap. 7 runners, AJ Volstead. He starts off a handicap of 20 metres. He shares that mark with Love Gun. Zealous Spurs the back marker off 30. He's the class, there's no doubt. Can he round them up? We're close to a start. Starter doesn't waste any time. He hits the button. Tapes release and they're away. Northern Heights down on the inside.

inside, just a little rough, but now he finds his rhythm and he drives through on the inside of Southern Diamond. AJ Volstead flies away off that 20 metre mark. He was wide, but he just powers on by and he's able to find the lead. Northern Heights, he's got a helmet to follow now in second. Southern Diamond parked out third. Nellie Joy's down on the inside. Next, She's a Chance. Love Gun, Zella Spur quickly makes up ground. He's last on the outside. They swing into the home straight.

0: last week, but he's really controlling the tempo up front, and he's clear by 5 metres. Sitting second, Northern Heights, Nelly Joy third, Southern Diamond without cover. Zealous Spur 1-1 works into it nicely. She's a chance down on the inside, Love Gun last, but he's now able to work one off the inside. The lead time, it was very leisurely, 83.1. AJ Volstead leading the way, AJ Volstead by 5 metres. Second, Northern Heights, Southern Diamond without cover. Slowly but surely, just starting to work up a little closer to the leader. Nelly Joy down on the inside, 3 back. Then Zealous Spur, she's a chance. And Love Gun, he is still back at the tail. First quarter of the last mile, 31.5. They pass the judge and the bell. AJ Volstead. AJ Volstead couldn't have wished for a better time in the lead role. He's clear. The margin's still 5 metres, and there is still no pressure being applied. So he's really dictating terms to a nicety. And he can dial up some big numbers on the way home, and I'm sure that's the plan here. AJ Volstead works past the 800-metre marker. Second quarter, 30.7, margin 5 metres. Northern Heights with that perfect trail second. Southern Diamond always without cover. Nelly Joy down on the inside. Zealous Spur yet to make the move. Then she's a chance, and Love Gun, he's got it all to do. Down the back straight. Now they're starting to really sprint up. Northern Heights off stride in behind them. He just overreached there. AJ Volstead leading the way. Southern Diamond drops to second. Zealous Spur starting to power up. Next, Nelly Joy. Love Gun deeper. Northern Heights, and she's a chance. Third quarter, 28.7. AJ Volstead at the top of the lane. He's about to corner with the lead. Margin 5 metres. Zealous Spurs trying hard on the outside. Southern Diamond third. Love Gun with a late break. But it's AJ Volstead. AJ Volstead holding his rival. Zealous Spur, he's trying his heart out in second. But AJ Volstead, he got it early. And he makes them pay at the end because he runs home in brilliant sectionals. AJ Volstead beating Zealous Spur. Southern Diamond, she's a chance. Then Nelly Joy. Northern Heights, Love Gun. Final split, 28.7. Time, 23.2 for racingandsports.com.
1: Around the 3:30 for AJ Volstead. Takes out the last there at Albion Park tonight. Quick break, Sky Racing 1. When we return, Cannington for the WA Derby final.

three of four over the trip. First ever winner of the WA Derby back in 1976, Rajundi. Mr. Toe White, who's now in the Hall of Fame in 1977. I called my first ever Perth Cup in WA Derby in 1998 when Regimite was successful. He too is now in the WA Racing Hall of Fame. And since then, some very talented chasers like Sun Hero in 2004, who came back the following year to win the Perth Cup. Octonol, High Earner, who won two Perth Cups after winning the Derby in 2009. Pedrosa. And then a few Victorians, Alan Elroy, Geordie Porty, Boris Fields and Tigalong Amigo all together. Fun Boss in 2015, Flex Your Eyes Act. Shell Shocked and Sassy Ginger for the Credellis. West on Augie Premium Share won the Derby before going on to win the National Sprint Championship.

0: Yep. Catch the Thief back in 2020. Hinto, Crumble Manelli was successful in 23 for David Hobby. He won it the following year with Sneaky Emoji and May Lata last year. The first row's locked away. And now the second row joins the line. David Hobby locks away. Stan Manelli picks up the collar and lead. Content he can do no more now. The green light is on. The Britons form aware. Group 2 WA Derby. Ready, racing. Stan Manelli began quickly, then got squeezed to the start, and Entertaining gets across from out wide along with Sunset Caligula. Hunting up on the inside was King Nanga. Two came down. Intimidation fell, and also Clifton Luca down the back end. Entertaining found the top. Sunset Caligula rails through and now finds the lead. Following it through was King Nanga, then followed by Corborn Yaxley, who goes to third. Behind it was Aston Beyond on the home corner. Sunset Caligula out by two lengths, getting up on the inside to second Entertaining, but a Sunset Caligula Hobby again. Second goes to King Nanga. Third in Corborn Yaxley, Aston Beyond, then followed by Entertaining. A long gap to Stan Manelli along with Clifton Luca. Intimidation, they've all made it safely into the pen, and 29.86 is the time.
1: For the WA Derby final, it goes the way of Sunset Caligula, absolutely flying. That's four on the trot, and wins seven at start number 11 overall. Completely dominant there in the Derby tonight, and pays around the $5. King Nanga was good for second. 8.35 Cannington after race number three. Moving to Menangle, the last tonight. And a firm enough favourite, 195 in from 215 here late. Outside of that, there's been a move for Ravishing Sloy. They bet $17 all the way into six. We're on jump time. Here's Fred for the last.
2: About to get ready. Righto, Tim. Yeah, the fog has rolled in. It's probably a little bit lighter than it was. I can actually at least make the home turnout. About 3-4 minutes ago, you couldn't see the apex of the bend there, but it has lifted a little bit, but become quite foggy. It just rolled in. We expect sometimes you can get it here, and the sort of weather we've had, it's not a surprise, but it's been a little while since we've had a decent fog. Nights like this is where you want those beautiful fluorescent Mick Harvey colours that stand out. So they're getting set. Coming up on the inside, Viet Manet. Model Barno gets ready. Getting set with those now is Double X Surfer's Delight. So the mobile swings. And we're just about right to go. The green light's going to stand out, that's for sure. They're set to go. Ready. And with that green light, they're underway and getting away well towards the insiders, Model Barno. They've got Viet Manet for early speed, showing speed on the outside. Ravishing Sloy wants to try and get around the outer, but can't cross Model Barno. Double Act is close and handy, and trying to boot through near to the inside now is Viet Manet, the race favourite. It's going to end up being three markers. Further back in the run then, as they go into the back straight, was Double Fear, and on the march around them is Dom Toretto. They were followed further back in the field then as they go to the back by Surfer's Delight. Saving ground on the inside is promising, and the last couple here are See Ya Art and He's a Meister. So into the back they travel now, 27 the first quarter, and pushing on here, Dom Toretto is going to play from the front now and got across to lead Model Barno. Third is Ravishing Sloy, and then came Double Act on the outside. Next is Viet Manet, who's four markers now, and it's being covered up then by Double Fear. Back on the inside next is Promising Surfer's Delight and See Ya Art and He's a Meister, the last pair. 29.4 the next quarter. Half in 56.4 as they reach the 600 metres. Dom Toretto's the leader, just being called upon at the cages. In second spot, Model Barno, Ravishing Sloy. Next on the outside is Double Act, and Viet Manet is about to work into clear air as they come towards the home turn. And speaking of clear air, that fog has started to lift now. We get a real good view of them in the straight, where Dom Toretto's still kicking. First into the stretch here, the leader is Dom Toretto over Model Barno and Ravishing Sloy. It's coming home pretty well, and then came further back to Viet Manet. Down the outside, Ravishing Sloy, Dom Toretto. Viet Manet is trying to get to them, but in front and pulling away now is Ravishing Sloy, and Ravishing Sloy is going to be too good. Ravishing Sloy will tip out second home Viet Manet, just edging out Dom Toretto, who gave a huge side at odds, and they were followed back in behind those runners. Then back to the inside was Promising. racing. It's in a photo for first fours with on the outside surface Delight, and then we go back in the field then.

0: to well back to Clock In was He's a Meister, together with Double Act, Double Fear, and tailing out on the race was Double Act, one of the last ones in, and ahead of those, See Your Art. So,
1: Ravish. Way to the start, race 11. $1.65 now for Gold Tag, has been charging through the line at Shep. Comes into this as the runner to beat. And they are at the start. So we're 50 seconds away. Shorty's in box number two, Gold Tag. Whether or not you'd be wanting to latch on at the price, $1.55 for a back marker, that's the slight worry. So we're not too far away. Okay, Damo, the running of race 11 about to be ran and won. The race favourite comes up with box number two, Gold Tag, has been flying home at Shepparton over the 450 and beaten a couple of pretty handy types in doing so. Comes into this, draws well, and is the race favourite. They're about to be placed in. So Gold Tag to run the odds on favourite, 155. Gets a suitable draw down low. There's not a crazy amount of speed in the race either, so even though you wouldn't expect him to lead, he should be able to camp near them, and if he's close enough, he's going to be hard to hold out. So the four goes at the Track and Journey, though, for two placings, yet to crack it for a win. Ian Albert's a pretty decent beginner. He hadn't been beginning of late, but at his best, he can show early speed. Stitch and Shout's just a moderate beginner. Grace in Clyde was a good winner here three starts ago, defeating Nancy DeVere. So they're about to move in. Fill My Pockets hasn't had the best of luck of late from wide draws, but has been hitting the line since coming down from Queensland. So they're moving in. $1.60 for Gold Tag. Just needs to find a spot early. And it'll be very strong the last 150 to 200. $1.60 for the checkered rug. Last few going in. Race 11 of 12 on a Saturday night. The green light on. And we're set for dispatch. Race 11. They're set. And they're racing, and Gold Tag was slow to begin, jumping well. Ian Albert went straight through to the lead early from Grace in Clyde, Fill My Pockets, and getting through Gold Tag, got a nice inside run now to third, about seven off the lead. Then Katie Bell in trouble, Bel Air, Brindle, Stitch and Shout, and Fill My Pockets check to the end. The leader, Ian Albert, but here comes Gold Tag, gets into clean air, and he is mowing down Ian Albert as they turn. Ian Albert pressed by Gold Tag, who moved up with purpose. This has been really impressive. Gold Tag draws away. That's a big win. Gold Tag by two lengths over Ian Albert. Five away, third Grace in Clyde. Then Katie Bell from Bel Air Brindle, Stitch and Shout, Fill My Pockets last in. And that is a huge run to come from there. 29.82. Well, he was in a real precarious place. They did jam up a little around him, and he somehow got himself through that trouble into second and third place. And although Ian Albert was off and running, Tag was there at the right time, and his movement down the back, his GPS speed is going to be off the chart when he was up and moving. That's a huge win. Number two, Gold Tag. He's something special when he gets it right. Mapunga Blazer, Black Gemstone, Rob Lasur at Mawala. Be a nice drive back up the highway after that. That was a big win from the back. Second to number three, Ian Albert, Daryl Saunders at Somerville, the Saunders clan, Feral Frankie and Mars Plum Jam. They couldn't have done too much more there. Third across the line went to number five, Grace in Clyde for Mick Chilcott, the Grace in Racing Syndicate. 2x5, fast run, 29.81. And it's the checkered rug of Gold Tag, who's just picked up and charged through the line. $4.70 the Quinella, $7 the Exacta, Trifecta $16.80. First four has paid $100. And in wrapping up now, just searching for those each ways, the running doubles paid $9.70. Each ways we'll have in just a moment. They went $5.10 Ian Albert, $17.76 off the back. That is fair sectional speed, $29.81 overall. And just no each way divvies coming through on track. 2, 3, 5.

Classic Line is $6.50 to $9 for Classic Line, 9th of May, and then Last Tango in Heaven at $9.50. $15 Lord Zarias, Maharaja, and Jake Sportswriter are very big prices. They're in the triple figure range. So $1.30 now, He's a Punk Rocker, as the Mobile Park's up in a position. And we're standing by here for the field to come up. Might have to go.

and we stand by for a start. He's a Punk, the $1.25 favorite. Green light on, off. Racing. He's a Punk rocker, no speed, but out wider on the track. Alder Rage is carving on over, and Alder Rage is going to take it up. Lords Arias races on inside without cover. Favorite, He's a Punk rocker, was happy to ease and just get the leaders back. Classic Line lands in the one by one position. Three back the inside, Jake Sports Rider. Then came Last Tango in Heaven, and 5 meters last of all was Maharaja. Lead time 12.5. Down the back they work, and in front here, Alder Rage to Lords.

0: 150 left to run. Down the side they sweep. Third quarter, 28.2, and in front, All to Rage. Waiting on the sprint line was He's a Punk Rocker. Moving up around them, Classic Line, then Lords of Rias. It's All to Rage. He's a Punk Rocker still on the leader's back. All to Rage straightens up in front. He's a Punk Rocker goes back to the inside. All to Rage is holding the favourite at the moment, though, and All to Rage is scooting away. All to Rage all the way. Wins by 3 metres. He's a Punk Rocker. Then came behind them Last Tango in Heaven, Classic Line, Lords Arias, Maharaja, and last in Jake Sports Rider. So sixth the winner, All to Rage from one. He's a Punk Rocker who had the leaders back, just couldn't out sprint it late. Four runs third, Last Tango in Heaven, and 2 fourth, Classic Line. Interim numbers 6-1, 4-2. All to
1: So the runners are heading to the start for the running of race number four on the program, the Joe Black. The first heat of the WA Oaks, taken out last year by the Christine Robartson trained Chef's Dream, Sunset Serengeti the year before. And we go back to Venus Ice, who won the first ever WA Oaks back in 1976. So runners are getting to the start for the running of the WA Oaks, a race set in prestige over many, many years. The Robartsons, just going through the record, have won this twice, and I think three times, including last year. So the runners getting to the start. Thanks, Chatty. Race number four, the opening heat of the WA Oaks. Joe Black with tonight's meeting, sponsored by Britain's Formalwear. Sunset Clarice hot off David Hobby's win in the Derby for Britain's Formalwear. Sunset Clarice the favourite in the opening heat of the WA Oaks. Numerous Eastern States chasers have come across for this series, and the first two guaranteed to go through to next week's final, and also the two quickest thirds. So the opening heat's about to get underway. Sunset Clarice in box number one. She's been in sparkling form. She's won her last five in a row. Ritza Chris, who's a recent Gardens winner. Hello Cindy Lou comes across from New South Wales, as does Money Keeping. Both of them having a couple of starts, or one start at least, here in WA. Apple a day for Christine Robartson, who won this race last year. So the red light is on. The signal going through for these runners to move forward. Race number four, opening heat of the Oaks. And now the second row joins the line. Sunset Clarice, box number one. She's won her last five in a row. The Tab Touch box is loaded. Red light to green. Lure set in motion for the running of race number four in their set. Ready. Racing, Sunset Clarice pinged out on the inside, went straight to the early lead. Hot Minute comes across to second, then followed by up on the inside, Ritza Chris to third, ahead of Justice Sapphire. Money Keeping got across from out wide. Well back was Hello Cindy Lou, Silk and Al, Apple a Day down the back. Sunset Clarice on the arm out by four. In second place was Hot Minute, making ground around the on the inside was Justice Sapphire, pushed wide Ritza Chris as they swing onto the corner. Money Keeping behind them, but another one coming up for Hobby in the Oaks. Sunset Clarice race away, wins by five lengths. Tight second, either Justice Sapphire, Hot Minute, noses out of sync. Fourth, not sure, Ritza Chris or Money Keeping in a photo. Then followed by Apple a Day. In behind them, Hello Cindy Lou and Silkenel at the rear. And the time is 29.67. 29.67, new personal best. Sunset Clarice records her sixth consecutive victory. She's now won 12 of 16, and she has been too good. Over number five, Hot Minute, who makes it through to the final running second. And
2: we're arriving at the start now. Sky Racing back with us here for the last race, number 12, 2:30 here about. Goblins the favourite for Paul Galea. She's been beaten the last couple. She hasn't been beginning like she can. If you go back three starts ago, it was the 18th of Feb. She went 21.99 at Ballarat. Flew out on that occasion. That's the key for her, if she can just begin a bit better. Scott Crayscale is one who does have lightning early speed. A little bit of a query on running out a super strong 500 as well, Scott Grayscale.

0: number one will beat the 7 second, Paul Gregson. Awana Allen was charging through the line late. Winder a third, number eight. Barry Mills at Bataghini. Feral Frankie and Jazzy Minter. 3.5 lengths, a length and a quarter of the margins. 30.08, winner 2.80 and 2.10. Paul Gregson, big each way price, $6. And Winder up, there'll be no third divvy. Now, just having a...
1: Runners at the side of the boxes now, race 10. And they should get called down behind the start pretty shortly, about 40 seconds till jump time. Our favourite, number four, Hello Chevy. $1.60 out to $1.75 late. $5 into $3.50, the one, Mr. Speckle. And 12's into $8.50 for number six, Sudden Surprise. So they're your main ones here. So these runners won't be long and they'll get called down behind the start. And they look like they're about to go over now. So three to go here. Favourite just easing out a bit more, out to $1.80. Been pretty impressive so far. Five starts, four wins, Hello Chevy. One at this track. A few at times.

0: number 4. 5 is maximum 8 and a Pet Shop Adder. So what's what Rockstar Will going to do here from 6? There's not a lot of speed underneath. I'll be surprised if it pressed on here. Adder Langley went for a gallop. Rockstar Will began very fast out wide. Looks like it's going to cross and lead. Rockstar Will got a half in front, but now driving through along the inside of it there was She's a Sweet Mover. And Rockstar Will now runs clear from She's a Sweet Mover. Shebricka's racing in third place, and they get away from the rest of the field. About 15 metres to Price of Admission. And then came Pet Shop Adder, who's just left up on the outside there, followed further back in the field, back on the inside by Maximum 8. Pet Shop Adder moves up on the outside. Back on the inside there is Where's My Halo as they run down the straight for Vidovich. And about 50 metres away is Adder Langley. So Shebricka's now taken it up. Shebricka went around the outside and took over and led from She's a Sweet Mover. Not sure what happened there. I was at the back of the field. Rockstar Will must have hopped and skipped or something. It's back to third now. And then came Pet Shop Adder, who's moving up on the outside. Price of Admission the inside. Further back is Maximum 8. Where's My Halo's got a chance to get onto the back of the horse in front there, but didn't take the opportunity. And coming away from the inside now is Rockstar Wild. So now one out and one back is Pet Shop Adder. Further back is Maximum 8, who now gets onto the back of Pet Shop Adder. And Where's My Halo is back last or second last. And about 25 metres away or 15 metres away, back last of all, after galloping is Adder Langley. So they're about to come around the home turn, and Shebricka was able to work to the front and led by a head. On the outside is Rockstar Wild. Pet Shop Adder is 1-1, so three big guns are right there, 1-2-3. The other chance in the race, Where's My Halo, still back second last. She's a Sweet Mover sitting behind the leader after showing good gate speed, and 5 metres away back on the inside, Price of Admission. Then came Maximum 8. Further back, Where's My Halo, who's got about 20 metres to make up. Still under a fair hold, though, and back on the inside is Adder Langley. He's been able to catch up with a bit of slow speed. Shebricka trying to dominate from the front from Rockstar Wild on the outside. She's a Sweet Dreamer. Just being niggled out there on the inside, followed by Pet Shop Adder, who works into the race nicely for Shannon Tavalco. Where's My Halo? Still back second last. Dropping out again was Adder Langley down the back straight. So these two just get away a little bit, and it's Shebricka in front. Shebricka leads by about a metre. On the outside, Rockstar Will. Pet Shop Adder goes to third. Back on the inside, still sticking on OK as She's a Sweet Dreamer as they come off the back straight. And further back is Maximum 8, mate, and getting to the outside is Where's My Halo. Up towards a home turn, Shebricka gets away again from Rockstar Wild, and they're clear from Pet Shop Adder. And Maximum 8's running on OK, and Where's My Halo's out very wide on the track as they corner. Shebricka's well clear from Rockstar Wild. Maximum 8's run a good race, and Where's My Halo down the outside, looking likely to run a place, but Shebricka's clear. Where's My Halo storming into second place is absolutely rocketing late. Shebricka stopping will hang on, and Shebricka beat Where's My Halo, Maximum 8, and Rockstar Wild. And then came Price of Admission. Well, the other horse didn't back up Pet Shop Adder, you'd have to say, on that run. Finished another 20 metres away, and about 12 metres away back last of all is She's a Sweet Dreamer.
1: Stabler in very good form, had a couple of winners this week. I'm not at all surprised it's been bang. He's got a good claimer on board, but he was 20-1 yesterday, so you're taking single figures now, so there's a degree of confidence behind him, but obviously you're getting lesser odds. But I think he'll run well. There's bookmakers playing 6 places, which were very attractive at the 20-1. Not maybe is that attractive at the 9-1, but it's the first of several wide open races, but I think he'd definitely have a chance.
2: All right, first live race coming up from York. Peter is ready for us. Great to have you at York there, Peter, and I know you'll be sticking around for retake that after racing. You just got to have a little patience till you get there.
3: Magic, great work. I'm sure I will, Partridge. Now then, you got one job today, you and Dave. Yeah, plenty more of them. That's your job today, both of you. I've got loads lined up, can't wait. Okay, Miraculous, let's talk about this one. A dual winner for Roger Varian last year, met trouble at Chester and then disappointed at Newmarket. I wondered whether or not a straight track would suit Miraculous. That one hails from 14. And Outlaw's Grace, I want to mention this, owned by Midland Park, who got a good few runners across the cards today. This horse is well handicapped, but he's what you'd call in, I call them survivors. They don't like to stick their head at the front of the herd. They'll run and they've got ability to be carried there by their engines, but they don't always go to the front of the herd.

0: third. And now an outlaw's grace in a field like this where you need tenacity. He might not have his head in front at the line. However, he will be right there at the furlong pole because he's so well handicapped. And he ran well at Windsor last week. So decent price, and outlaw's grace will go well and is fancied, albeit an each way rather than win. And I want to mention Al Hussar, who tries 6 furlongs for the first time today. The bet in this race, well, there's a couple with chances. I thought Almirada Prince would be the selection here. A four-time winner over sprint distances. Used to be with Ivan Furtado. Sixth at Ripon. Now, this horse did best of his group that day, so he needs marking up, Almirada Prince. The fact that he was sixth but did best of his group, Almirada Prince, big selection today, without being huge, but he'd be a confident selection, Almirada Prince. And Kinairo was second, on his second run for Dan Horsford, ex-Shannon, was very badly hampered at Chester, so put a line through that. Stephen Powell is in the commentary box this afternoon, so let's join him for the first of 7 here at York.
1: Dakota Gold goes in, lined up, ready for the first. They're off. Racing over 6 furlongs here for the William Hill Keep Your Race Day Positive Handicap. Tyriac was a little bit slow to begin as the field jump away. One of the first away is Miraculous. Cat's Bob is right up there. Johnny Concrete in the green colours down the middle of the course, also away smartly. On the right is Dakota Gold from Lord Roxby, followed through then by Geneva. Also tucked in behind them on the far side, Almirada Prince intervention with the orange sleeves. They're being followed through by an outlaw's grace, on towards the near side, a little bit away from the others. Further back in the field, we've got Tyriac also towards the back. He's Papa Cocktail. Mayor Moore's outpaced as well. And further back is Trilby, and Beatty is back towards the rear with Kinairo and Al Hussar racing down towards the final two. Johnny Concrete has the lead here from Lord Roxby. On the far side is Cat's Bob. Yes, I'm Marley's coming out of the pack now as well with a white sleeves, and right down the stand side, Trilby's finishing very strongly, hitting the front. Lord Roxby on the far side from Yes I'm Marley. Johnny Concrete and Trilby still closing as well. Lord Roxby in front from Yes I'm Marley, and it is Lord Roxby who's won it from Yes I'm Marley. Trilby, Johnny Concrete 3 and 4, and Almirada Prince was best of the rest.
2: But what

0: Yeah, but number three, you know, compliments to Bo. Alistair did an interview, but you know, for him to go up and win the nursery, I know it was a small feat, etc., but the fact is he won. And then for him to follow up in their Sales Cups race was showing that that was no fluke. He looks like a progressive horse, a nice type, and really nice to see one of the smaller yards, you know, get a good horse, especially for the Tladla family, who are big supporters of the game now, and they're tasting some success. And if they can start tasting success in feature races, who knows from where to where, with the amount of support that they can garner, you know, within their communities, within the racing jurisdictions in Gauteng or KZN. You know, it's about success and telling the story to people to try and attract them to the game. And I think this could be one of the big stories if this horse has to win number three.
1: Yeah, of course it would be, Dees, indeed. I think anyone, it's always special when people have these moments, and especially on days like this, on platforms like this, that it's going to, look, we have a special horse in number six, Rich Man's World, as you say, is exposed. Number eight, Haute Couture, we don't know, but what we've seen so far is impressive. And also, the stable are confident.
0: Yes, you know, both camps will go in confident. The one thing, you know, when you see Rich Man's World and how he's been winning his races and the reputation he has, and we all know the way he won last time out, you know, if Mike and Matthew de Kock felt that it wasn't time for him to take on a horse like Rich Man's World, they wouldn't be doing this, but they're here.
1: Indeed. There you go. They're loading.
2: Stepping up, just about all set. And Kurikaran is playing up inside the stalls. Gate 7. They're going to obviously examine Kurikaran. So this race, the Grade 1 Gold Medallion. So over 1,200 meters. A race that has been won by many champions. Just going back when I started here early, it was Empress Club won this race, Bush Telegraph won this race, Special Preview was another one winning this race over the 1,200 meters. Just going back in the history of the game, Empress Club, what a filly she was. Of course, there was Moccasin beating Bold Speed, Bush Telegraph and Main Man. Imperial Silver won this race, and of course that very, very good galloping Senor Santa. So Kurikaran has been examined. We'll keep you informed. It's trotting just behind the gates. Looks as though it's been passed fit to race, Kurikaran, and Rich Man's World to come forward. So it's Kurikaran and Rich Man's World. Your favorite at 150 is Rich Man's World. For the Grade 1 Gold Medallion, Kurikaran still restless. Rich Man's World was on his toes all the way down to the start. The other runner is standing quietly. Kurikaran is now loading up without the rider, and Serena Moodley will mount up in the gates. Rich Man's World to complete the lineup, 1,200 meters. Runners fired away from the 1,200 meter marker. Status Symbols at the back of the field early on with Egremont. Over on the inside, the Bronx Bull is right there. Dear Doc is placing it with him with the white cap. And also their time is precious. Rich Man's World on the right-hand side with the red cap. And Haute Couture is just off him. They are followed further back there by Kurikaran. Egremont is on the outside. And towards the inside, Better Never Ends, and then Status Symbol. As they move towards the 700 meter marker, and it's Rich Man's World. One length leader, Haute Couture is right on its tail in second. They've gone away two lengths on the inside, the Bronx Bull. Then Status Symbol over on the inside, Better Never Ends. Then time is precious. 300 meters to go, Rich Man's World. Haute Couture is trying to put on the pressure as they come to the 200. An absolute match race. What a race we have here. And Haute Couture is putting Rich Man's World under pressure. Rich Man's World, Haute Couture. An absolute cliffhanger goes to Haute Couture. Rich Man's World second, Kurikaran third, maybe Better Never Ends ran fourth.

0: and the favourite is with number 5, Pound Keeping, at $2.30. $2.75 about Pam Keeping, and Heartbreak Honey at $3.90. Double figure odds for the remainder of the field.
1: Rich Man's World going to the 400, but Hot Couture, the Rafif for Mr. Murugasa, Volgelbusch Drift and Maritzfontein, Mike and Matthew de Kock, they win it by about a neck. Second will go to Rich Man's World, number 6. Look at the distance between second and third. Must be 7-8 lengths, and that goes to number 7. Nice run, Kurikaran. And the fourth position will go to perhaps the Bronx Bull. Let's wait for it. Or Better Never Ends. That's very close. We'll wait on the
0: heat of the WA Oaks, the Maverick, and the favourite in box number 5, Pound Keeping at $2.30. Pam Keeping, $2.80. Heartbreak Honey at $3.90 for Steve Withers, who qualified in the previous Hot Minute. So Sunset Clarice and Hot Minute both through to next week's final. The first two guaranteed to go through, and the two quickest thirds. So the signal's about to go through for the Tab Touch boxes to be loaded. Last year, the WA Oaks taken out by Chef's Dream, Sunset Serengeti and Rip and Grace the year before. So waiting on the signal to go through. Pound Keeping, a greyhound who's won 5 of 7 in her career. She won 3 in a row at Wentworth Park prior to coming across to WA. Can she overcome box number 5? The first row's locked away. And now the second row joins the line, the second heat of the Group 2, WA Oaks. The Tab Touch box is loaded. The green light is on. Lure to the start.

0: Fast away was Pam Keeping, and Pam Keeping's going to lead. Pound Keeping to second, up and up pockets from Mel's Poppy. Last of all was Margie Jean down the back, and Pound Keeping worked away the lead. Went clear, out by three lengths in second place was Pam Keeping, then followed by Heartbreak Honey. In behind them was Please Me, Yundra up pockets, but on the corner the New South Wales star, Pound Keeping, nicely clear, and Pound Keeping races into the Oaks, wins by seven lengths. Second goes to Pam Keeping, third in Heartbreak Honey, just ahead of Please Me, then followed by from Mel's Poppy, Margie Jean, and Yundra up pockets last of all, the time 29.82. Brilliant victory by Pound Keeping. Overcomes box number five, worked to the lead, and has been able to race her way into next week's feature final. Number three runs second, Pam Keeping. And back in third place, number one, Heartbreak Honey. So the interim numbers, 5-3, 1-2. 5-3, 1-2. 29.83. And the winning margins are about to be semaphored, 6.5 lengths.
1: The boxes, race 11. Favourite is the 3, Zipping Fiver. For Joe McFadden, 280 into 220. We've got 480 for the 2, Imperator, out from 390. And $6 the 5, and $4 the 7. 440 into $4 for the 7. So money for 3 and 7. And 3 will run the favourite. It was a winner 3 starts back here in 29.76 over the longer journey. Has had 2 starts for 2 victories over this short course. So runners about to move in behind the boxes. Some good late money for the 7. Firms up to 360. It was a winner here 2 starts back, 23.07. So they form 2 lines behind the boxes. Collars and leads about to come on. Race 11 in the card. First line about to go forward. Now they're heading in. So first line go forward, second line about to join them. Favourite in the 3, good money the 7. We're just about set. Money rolls. Race 11. Ready. Racing, Zipping Fiver away, okay, flying across, Patient Vicky come out humming and go straight to the lead. Down the back, it's 2 or 3 clear on Nabiak Jack, then came Imperator. Further back, there was Zipping Fiver with some work to do out wider Sunburnt Country. Further back, then Sea Surge near the tail, oh, that was sketchy, get in. But this is home, Patient Vicky flew out and leads all the way. Second will go, maybe Sunburnt Keeper just over Imperator, not much in that. Then came Nabiak Jack from Zipping Fiver. Well back there, Miss Banksy, well, the other one, Sea Surge, sketchy get in, 22.70-odd. Oh, winner number 7, Patient Vicky. Come out humming by Magic Sprite out of Patient Vixen for Meredith Verhagen. Second will go to the 5, Sunburnt Keeper. And third of the 2, Imperator. 7-5-2-1, the numbers,
2: 13 Mercenary at 19. Final race here tonight at Globe Derby. A couple of drivers with doubles this evening, Samantha Hill and Kevin Widenbach. Well done to them. And this is the lucky last here today. We've got 10 races here on Monday at Globe Derby. I'll be behind the binoculars calling all the action on Monday. I look forward to your company then, but we turn our attention here to the lucky last. Regular Tyres, the favourite. We're now joint favourite, 270 with Maestro, so the market can't split them. We're over the 26.45. And this is standing start conditions for the trotters. So tapes are drawn. And they're coming around. I think they might have a go here. And the signal's given. Often racing here in the last. And to my eye, they've all got away okay. So they're all up and trotting here for the last. Cyclone S. Adams is going to take up the top. Leads by about 10 metres. Is that a bit as moving up to take closer order? Leaders back is Mercenary. 3 back to Marker Pegs, all the tricks. Maestro, who's just gone for a gallop now, so It's gone a little roughly and will need to be restrained to the tail of the field. Improving in front of it was Regal Attire, but it's back up and trotting now, Maestro, but tailed off 15 metres last. So making play in front here is the leader, Cyclone S. Adams, by 2 metres. On its outside is That A Bit, racing one off without cover. Three back, or I should say the leader's back, is Mercenary. One out, one back, All The Tricks, then Regal Attire. And Maestro, after galloping for a short period of time, has tagged on to the back of the field. So around the corner they swing. They're about to come into the straight. They've got a couple of laps left to run. Making play, Cyclone S. Adams by 3 metres. Is That A Bit on its outside? Leaders back, Mercenary, probably about 8 metres off the top. Then came One Out, One Back, All The Tricks, Regal Attire, and last of the group was Maestro. Up to the winning post here. Couple of laps left to run. In front, Cyclone S. Adams leads by 2 metres to Is That The Bid. There's been no change in the order here in the lucky last. Mercenary has the leaders back. All The Tricks is One Out, One Back. Then came Regal Attire and Maestro at the tail of the field. So they work it down the back here, and Cyclone S. Adams making play here. Leads by 3 metres, Is That The Bid. Then came behind them Mercenary, who's breathing down the leader's back. Then came All The Tricks. Next one, Regal Attire and Maestro. Went for a little bit of a gallop early in the race, but has tagged on and not too much damage done. 25 metres spans the field here, and they're about to march down the side. Cyclone S. Adams is making play. Comes off that last start win here on the 18th of May. Leads by about a metre. The first quarter, 31.4. Is That A Bit? Stalks the leader on the outside, pushing the breeze. All The Tricks is one by one. Mercenary leaders back. Regal Attire three back in the running line, and Maestro has its back 20 off the top. Into the straight they swing now.

that the bit on the outside has had to do it the hard way. Mercenary has the leaders back, then all the tricks. Regal Attire now peels to make its run, and Maestro trying to get on its back. Second quarter, 29.9. The first half in 61.3. Cyclone S Adams at the 650. Can it make it two in a row? Leads by 2 metres. Is that a bid? Back behind it was Mercenary. Then came around them, starting to chime in, was Regal Attire. Then came Maestro. And last of the group, all the tricks. But they've packed up here. 15 metres spanning the field. Cyclone S Adams about to be popped the question by Regal Attire. Then came Mercenary. Regressing through the field. Is that a bid? Third quarter, 29.4. They're homeward bound. 250 left to run. And running to the lead, Regal Attire darted away. 12 clear of Mercenary. Cyclone S Adams is whacking away, but straightening up. If you've backed this, I think you can go to the window. Regal Attire is romping away. 20 metres clear of Mercenary. And Regal Attire will get home for favourite punters in the last. Regal Attire by about 15 metres to Mercenary. Back in third position, Cyclone S Adams, all the tricks. Maestro, is that a bid? Was the last one to clock in. Fourth quarter, 29.8. The second half in 59.2. The mile rate, 205.7. Interim numbers, 6, 2, 1 and 3. 6, the winner, Regal Attire. Head of the two, Mercenary. 1 ran third, Cyclone S Adams. And 3 was fourth, all the tricks. Regal Attire paid 260 the win, 140 the place. Mercenary, it's paid a bit of value the place, 920. There'll be no third.

Bone Buster. First leg, Sunshine Swift, $23. Then Admiral Darcy at $3 and Shabrika at $1.95. So we're close to a start. Coming up towards the home turn. We're about 100 metres away from the release point. Expressing drawn on the inside. Bone Buster in two. Just about set. Ready. Green light. He tries to go forward here with Sweet Robbie. It's trying to cross them. It's going quickly and it's going to do it. So Sweet Robbie, the favourite with the advantage early. Burns over to lead from Expressing, and Bone Buster's racing in third place. And they're about 4 or 5 metres in front of Jocelyn Young's horse. And it is Wild Time racing in fourth. Trouble there with, no trouble. Getting back there was Captain Italiano. It's down on the inside and 5 metres away last of all. At the turn of the field here, as I'll pick it up in a moment, it is Big Bad Barbie who went back to last and would be about 25 metres away from the leader. So out in front, Sweet Robbie. Off the inside, Bone Buster is going to race outside of it and make it interesting. It's 3 metres away running second. Back on the inside is Expressing, racing in third spot and about 7 or 8 metres away is Wild Time. 6 metres next is Captain Italiano, and last of all is Big Bad Barbie. So coming to the home turn, we got on the inside Sweet Robbie. The outside is Bone Buster. Shannon Tavalco not letting the favourite get away with too much here as he moves up on the outside of Sweet Robbie. Back behind the leader is Expressing's had a good run. Just in behind them is Wild Time, who's racing in fourth spot. About 5 metres away next is Captain Italiano. And back last of all is Big Bad Barbie out of the straight. Sweet Robbie is in front. Sweet Robbie leads by a metre. On the outside is Bone Buster. Going roughly there and out of its gear is Big Bad Barbie. It's Wild Time who's out of its gear. Wild Time has broken up Big Bad Barbie's second last down the back, and Sweet Robbie in the blue colours in front for DeCampo. Bone Buster's only a head away running second. He hasn't gone for Sweet Robbie yet though, and it leads by a metre and a half.

Expressing and Sweet Robbie beat Expressing by 1.5 meters. 7 meters to Captain Italiano. A long gap to Bonebuster, who didn't finish it off. And they were followed by, back behind them, second last, Big Bad Barbie, and tailed off is Wild Time. Sweet Robbie, the favourite, Too Good, was able to cross comfortably there at $1.50, $1.30. Expressing, $1.70. And Captain Italiano, no third dividend. Good run, Captain Italiano. Showed a bit of ability there. 5, 1, and 6. 5, 1, and 6. So waiting on fourth as well.

Grappling Gem 250 favourite, choosing Texas 260. Impress Mona $559 about West on Menace Sparkling Gem. Greyhound had put a couple of wins together before being placed at her next two. And the other runner in the market, choosing Texas, is a Greyhound who was in very good form, winning four in a row before being placed at her next start and then fourth last start down at Mandra. That would have been the heat of the Mandra Oaks. Hasn't been seen since then. So runners are getting to the start for the running of the final heat of the Oaks. Leprechaun Kate winning this race back in 2006. Miss Hot Gossip for Jason Thompson the following year, and Miss Slick won the Oaks in 2008 before coming back the following year and winning the Perth Cup. Top Line Duvi, Rockpool, also Greyhounds of the likes of Tonelli Bale, Free Candy back in 2014. The late Terry Earnshaw won the race with Millie Keeping in 2016, thanks Chatty. Paul Stewart won the race with Crop Duster in 18. Our Seabrook in 2021, successful. And last year, Chef's Dream was successful for Christine Robartson. So runners at the start for the final chance to qualify. Favourite now, choosing Texas into $2.45. Sparkling Gem 270, $5.50 Impress Mona. And the signal's about to go through for these runners to move forward. The Daniel Hector on Britain's Formalwear WA Derby Night. Third heat of the WA Oaks. The Group 2 final here next Saturday night. So the signal on top of the boxes for the runners to move in. Choosing Texas for the After Party Syndicate. She's won 5 of 7. She's drawn in box number 3. She's the new outright favourite into $2.35. Green light is on. Lure to the start and they're set. Ready? Racing, choosing Texas began quickly, also fast away on its inside. Panadero Diva and driving across was Impress Mona. The favourite finds the top though. Hunting up on the inside, Naughty Evie now goes through to fourth and then followed by Sparkling Gem. In behind it was Cora Mack and last of all down the back was West on Menace. Choosing Texas, race clear down the back and went out by 3.5 lengths on Naughty Evie, who runs on, then followed by Panadero Diva. In behind it, Sparkling Gem and also Impress Mona.

0: gem. In behind them was West On Menace, Impress Mona, and Cora Matt Time. 29.81. And Choosing Texas for Steve Withers and the After Party. Cindy could have been able to hold on and win. Give Steve another runner through to the final next week. Has defeated number 6, Naughty Evie, who also qualifies, and number 2, Panadero Diva, back in third. The interim numbers 3, 6, 2 and 1. 3, 6, 2 and 1, 29.83 the time, and it was ahead the winning margin by 3 and 3 quarters.
1: 2.25 into $1.70, drink to that. Box 1 and the last. Does look hard to beat. $3 out of fraction for number 2, Days of Wonder.

So runners move over behind the box. Racing here Thursday and Saturday next week. So they form two lines and Collis and Leeds are about to come off. They look set to go in, just waiting the signal to go forward. Favourite into $1.55 now, shortens up again. So the first line's locked away, second line coming up. And we're just about set. They're all in. Light goes green. The bunnies are on the way. The final time. The lucky last. Favourite in the one. Set. Racing coming out well in the centre with Swiper Lane and a cut across, and they all jammed up behind it, and Swiper Lane leads by two or three. Raccoon Willow got to second. Now behind them was Drink to That, Kalani Cruise. Then further back in the field came, they're dropping back their Project Nemesis. But round the corner and it's still Swiper Lane in front. About two clear. Swiper Lane in front coming after it. Raccoon Willow, but it'll hang on. Swiper Lane over Raccoon Willow. Drink to That third. Just in behind them, Kalani Cruise. Then came in, would have been Project Nemesis, Days of Wonder, dive right in, 23 dead the time, bit of trouble in the early stages there. 5 yellow first, Swiper Lane by Aussie Infrared out of Pitcher Frame for Tamara Ball. Interim numbers 5, 8, 1 and 6, one length by a head in 23.06.

Saxon Street now 4-7 in the wagering as he makes his way along the bottom of the straights over on the far loop. Saxon Street 4-7. He's been a little bit keen throughout the prelims. 7-2 Del Maro, been backed in from 4-1. 9-2 Golden Story is rather weak in the market, out from 7-2, and also weak the outsider Command the Stars at 28-1. Del Maro is the one who's coming in for a bit of support here against the favourite Saxon Street at 4-7. A mile and three furlongs for the British Stallion Studs EBF Cocktat Stakes. So the start for this race on the spur.

Loan the gate. Del Maro is the first one to go in. Command the Stars goes forward second. The favourite, Saxon Street, into stall number three with Benoit de la Sayette. And Golden Story is due to go into stall two to complete the line. Golden Story moving forward now in the hands of Pierre-Louis Jamin. They're in the gate. And they're off. They race over a mile and three furlongs in the British Stallion Studs EBF Cocked Hat Stakes. This listed race for three-year-old colts and geldings. And it is Golden Story to the inside. On the outside, Del Maro, who are the first two on the run up the hill through the first furlong and a half. Saxon Street is racing in third position. And Command the Stars is last of the quartet as Golden Story now strides on into a lead of a length and a half over Del Maro, who races in second position. Nearly two lengths away, Saxon Street is in third, and a further couple of lengths to Command the Stars, last of the four, and now they've reached the top of the hill and now begin to make the run down towards the intersection of the courses. Coming back towards home eventually via the lower or nearer turn, and just stumbling over the road crossing there, Golden Story, but he still has the lead to in second Del Maro and in third Saxon Street, and in fourth is Command the Stars, and now they've raced on inside the final seven furlongs of the British Stallion Studs EBF Cocked Hat Stakes, and Del Maro now moves up on the outside of Golden Story to apply just a little bit of pressure. There's still a length between them, however, then two lengths away to Saxon Street racing in third, and Command the Stars still observes at the back of the field, and now they're about to make the long sweeping downhill turn back towards home. So it is Golden Story who still leads the way to Del Maro in second. Yet to be urged in third, Saxon Street, and in fourth position, Command the Stars. Little change so far, and now steeply downhill towards the final half mile. And it is Golden Story who still has the lead to Del Maro racing in second. Saxon Street is in third. For the first time, Benoit de la Sayette just urges the favourite now to try and close up on the leading duo. Command the Stars is still the back marker, and now they race on inside the final three furlongs. Del Maro now looms to the outside of Golden Story, angling a little wider is Saxon Street to get clear sailing. He's still about two lengths off the leader as Golden Story is

is finding more against the rail. Del Maro now just noses into the lead with a furlong and a half to go. Saxon Street now driven towards the grandstand side. Now they race on towards the final furlong. Del Maro and Tom Marcon have got the lead. Golden Story is battling back towards the inside. These two now forging on, and now it's a head bob as they race up towards the line. That is desperately tight. Golden Story on the far side. On the near side, Del Maro. Saxon Street just did not pick up under pressure. And fourth and last, Come On The Stars.

for the running of race number 7, third leg of the quaddie. Box draw for the night will take place after race number 8 this evening. And the runners have arrived at the start. West On Model 320, Linguini Minnelli 340, Ashton Ruler $4.20, King Kuna $5. In a very good betting affair here for the third leg of the quaddie. Thanks, Chaddy. As our on-course patrons join us once again for the E&S tailoring. Tonight's meeting sponsored by Britain's Formalwear, who have been very good supporters of WA Greyhound Racing for many

0: for these runners to move forward. This is race 7. So the odd numbers are in first. And now the even numbers join the line. Third leg of the quaddie. Race number 7 over the 601 metres and they're set. Ready? Racing. West on Model began quickly. Also fast away was Aston Ruler trying to hold out the favourite on the first corner, and hunting up underneath of them was Flaws and Sins and Sandfire very deep. So a mad charge into the first corner. King Kuna's out wider as well as they start to go to the back, and Aston Ruler found the top. Hunting up on the inside, Flaws and Sins gets through to second. In fact, now second Linguini Minnelli, and then followed by Flaws and Sins out wide on the track. Sandfire, King Kuna in behind them. Next of all was Tilly Rose, along with it Lexi Coral. West on Model now last on the corner. Linguini Minnelli race for home, clear of Flaws and Sins, who goes to second. Linguini Minnelli by 2.5, Flaws and Sins third in King Kuna. Aston Ruler ran fourth, and then followed by Tilly Rose and Sandfire. Well back Lexi Coral and West on Model just couldn't get across from the draw and has finished to the rear. 34.69.
1: Upstairs at the Golden Horse Casino. So Maureen, to you and your team, that's wonderful to see.
2: Yeah, no, absolutely. I mean, I think Rockefeller's has just recently had a refurb, which is
1: And I noticed how great the food was, but that's no surprise.
2: No, no, not at all. No, the whole property is looking fabulous. And I think everybody goes all out to make this day such a success.
1: And as far as your partners are concerned?
2: No, everybody puts in 100%, and the staff and everybody else, you know what, to make this day a success, I think we've all got to be pulling in the same direction, and I think we've achieved it again, you know, year on year, and I think this year has been fantastic.
1: Has anyone whispered in your ear what might win this race?
2: Well, I've been given a few tips. Number one, which is keep your eye on Vegas, which is quite synonymous to your casino environment, so we're looking at that one. And then someone also mentioned number 5. So not too sure. I think that's the taxi.
1: Taxi to the moon.
2: Yeah.
1: I think you can do this job one day, Maureen.
2: No, yeah. No, my knowledge of horse racing is quite limited, actually.
1: You're fooling us. Maureen, thanks so much. And to you and your team, keep up the wonderful work. It's always a pleasure coming here.
2: Thank you so much, eh? Awesome. Thank you.
1: Brilliant. So Maureen Kivitz, the complex manager of the Golden Horse Casino, giving us her time for a few minutes leading up to the Grade 2 Golden Horse Sprint. So they're behind the stalls. The favourite here remains number 7, Cosmic Speed, the former Grade 1 winner of the HF Oppenheimer Horse Chestnut Stakes at Turfentine just over a year ago. He lost his way for a while, but we heard from Sean Terry and we heard on various panels through the week that it looks like and feels like he's coming to his best. But who's got the game for Hollywood Bet Scottsville? Who's got the wherewithal to pull off this great race? We're about to find out. We got last year's winner, number 4, Tanango, with a lack of a prep. Could he go back to back? That's not inconceivable. I do think Sean Terry holds the key here with 7, Cosmic Speed, and particularly number 14, Jerusalem Moraine, and last year's runner-up, number 2, Otaniqua, another horse to watch out for. They're loading up. Let's get up to Craig Peters for the call.
3: It's the Grade 2 Golden Horse Sprint over 1,200 metres, and they're loading up. Cosmic Speed is in. One eye on Vegas with the yellow cap, purple star. Otaniqua's in. Tanango's ready. Fox on the run, purple cap. Taxi to the Moon comes forward, and this race has been won in previous years by greats like Taban, Scarlet Lady, Smackaroo, Double Eagle, and Sonera, just to name a few. Texas Red coming forward. Lion Rampart's got the striped cap for Hollywood Racing. Colfoot coming up. Checked cap. William Robertson to come forward. Jerusalem Moraine. King of the Ghouls and Great Plains. Fox on the run is restless.

Lion Ramparts in. Colfoot. Grade 2 Golden Horse Sprint. 1 million rand, 1200 meters. William Robertson to come forward. Just about ready. They sprinting away from the 1200 meter marker. Great Plains just off in the early stages, so is Cafe Culture. Over on the inside, Taxi to the Moon, one of the first to respond. Otaniqua's right there from Cosmic Speed in the center. William Robertson, that's got the red sleeves and cap. They're followed further back there by the striped cap of Lion Rampart, the corded cap of Ziyasha's two off the right-hand side, King of the Gauls on the extreme right-hand side. Jerusalem Moraine is further back in the run, and then comes Outlaw King, and they're followed further back at this stage by One Eye on Vegas. So there they spread right across the track. King of the Gauls in the orange. Right there is Ziyasha, William Robertson, One Iron Vegas, Cosmic Speed. Otaniqua is also right there. Cafe Culture's running on. Taxi to the Moon, and just behind that one there towards the outside, Jerusalem Moraine. Tenango's also trying to get into the race. Cafe Culture, One Iron Vegas. These are the two over the last 100. Taxi to the Moon is fighting right back. It's going to get close. Taxi to the Moon, I think, got there. One Eye in Vegas and Cafe Culture involved for those photos, but I think that Taxi to the Moon, number 5, will just prevail. Between horses, Taxi to the Moon, Cafe Culture, One Eye in Vegas, and look at the run of Colfoot, who takes off also to get beaten only a neck, but it's going to go to Taxi to the Moon, just makes it home. Taxi to the Moon won it. Second, perhaps Cafe Culture, then One Iron Vegas, but we'll wait for the judges on that. And then came Colfoot, who takes off Otaniqua, Tenango, and then came Ziyasha. So there's only a neck covering the first four over the line at the business end of the Grade 2 Golden Horse Sprint. Look at that. The first eight or nine horses, 2.5 lengths covering them. Yeah, we look at it again. Taxi to the Moon takes a small split. Otaniqua, One Iron Vegas, Cafe Culture. Taxi to the Moon puts its nose down on the knot to win it. That's the running of the Grade 2 Golden Horse Sprint. Taxi to the Moon, Aversion Jetrix, Tony Peter, Tristan Godden, well done. Bred by Oldland Stud, and this is for the Keststorm Investments, Kenneth Pillay, number 5 on the tote, 950 and 320. Well done to all the connections. They'll be returning to the winner's enclosure shortly. The tote favourite was...

He's the favourite at $3.70. $4.80 about Spencer. Greyhound has been knocking on the door, placed second at three of his last four outings. Hurry Up Eric at $5 is a greyhound who's yet to start from box number eight in the care of Chris Hulse now after Linda Britton transferred across to a partner. Was a smart winner in good time going back four runs ago. And Nangar Onyx is a greyhound who was a good winner from an inside draw going back three runs ago. So runners arriving at the start for the running of race number eight. Thanks, Chaddy, as our on-course patrons join us for the eighth event on the card, the Wedding Bells over the 520 metres, and the runners at the boxes. Just a foreman at $3.70, the favourite, drawn in box number one. And runners are about to be asked to move forward for the eighth event on the card. So the son of Tommy Shelby. Tommy Shelby's had a good night tonight, the sire, with a number of his winners going through to the final of the WA Oaks next Saturday night. So $3.80, just a foreman. $4.80, Hurry Up Eric. $5, Ashton Walker. Spencer at $5.50. And the signal goes through. The first row now being asked to move forward. 5, 3 and 2, the numbers to be alive in the quaddy. And the first row is locked away. And now the second row joins the line. The red light's about to go to green. Green it is now. Lewis set in motion. Justa Foreman's the favourite in one. And they're set. Ready. Racing. Justa Foreman began only fairly, showing early speed. Aston Walker's going to lead. Hunting across from out wide, Spencer, and also Hurry Up Eric. Up on the inside was Justa Foreman. In behind them, next of all, was Silent Assassin, and then followed by Jaffa Minnelli. Nangar Onyx is well back, and last of all was Burnt Passion. Along the back, Aston Walker race clear. Out by three lengths around the outside, running on was Hurry Up Eric, then followed by Spencer, and also Justa Foreman on the corner, though. Aston Walker's nicely clear. Hurry Up Eric is second on the outside, Spencer, but Aston Walker wins from Spencer. Third goes the way of Hurry Up Eric, ahead of Silent Assassin, Justa Foreman, then followed by Jaffa's Minnelli, Burnt Passion, and Nangar Onyx to the rear. 29.92 is the time. 29.92, number four, Ashton Walker for Cody Charles, has been too good.

gets. It's his place. Railway View Lady, Pillar of Hope. The Grey Dartungi. Two in my teens, a fair share of them loaded now.

Now and first. Fixation. White flag, and thereof, over a mile and a quarter, not a great beginning by the grey Dartungi. The third race is the Cadine Hotel Handicap, and it has perfected your craft on the inside, up sharing the lead early on at the end of the first furlong with Perry Mason, followed by Cloud Seeker, Flame of Forest, and Dawn Rising. Five of Friday next on the inside, being followed by Fixation, A Pershew, and Pillar of Hope, being followed by, on the outside is Plain Cool, as they make the run towards the seven furlong point. Running uphill, it is Perry Mason pressing on from Perfect Your Craft, followed by Cloud Seeker and Flame of Forest. A Pershew is not far off them with Five of Friday and Dawn Rising at the start cap. Then Pillar of Hope, Fixation, Retracement, and then comes De Ress and Arden Fist. In My Teens and War Rooms and Playing Cool in Iowa City. Railway View Lady next, and then Dutch Gold, Calm the Jets, and Dartungi. Coming onto the halfway stage in the Cadine Hotel Handicap, it is Perry Mason and Lee Roach leading by less than a length to Perfect Your Craft and Billy Lee. A couple of lengths back to Flame of Forest and Wayne Lord and edging third from Cloud Seeker and Andy Slattery, followed by Five of Friday. They've half a mile to go. Then A Pershew and Pillar of Hope, Dawn Rising, Retracement, Fixation, De Ress, Arden Fist, Plain Cool, War Rooms, In My Teens and Railway View Lady next as they approach the straight. Three furlongs to go, and they're closely grouped. It is Perry Mason with Nudged Up on the outside, Perfect Your Craft, followed by Cloud Seeker on their heels, snapping away. It's Five of Friday, and then Awakening Flame of Forest, Retracement, A Pershew, Arden Fist in the middle of the track, then Fixation, Dawn Rising, the rest. They race to the final furlong. Still just in front is Perry Mason from Perfect Your Craft, not lying down. After them is Five of Friday. Arden Fist is appearing late. Up towards the line, Perry Mason on the inside of Perfect Your Craft. Arden Fist ran on late to take third from Five of Friday.

She is in the centre of the course. Into gate number 5 goes Virtue Charity. Vesper Honey goes forward next. Coat of Red is now in.

Yamuri, drawn against the stands rail in gate 9, is moved forward. There are now 3 back. Dark Issue moves into stall number 2, waiting on Forever Faithful and Knock 3 times.

Forever Faithful is in. Knock three times and Safi Osborne to stall number eight to complete the line. For the Elston Consulting EBF Maiden Filly Stakes, two-year-olds in the gate. And they're off. They race over six furlongs, and left in the starting stalls is Vespa Honey, who's given them all around about 15 lengths. Also slow to begin was Forever Faithful. Good speed is being shown in the centre by Coat of Red, being taken on by the favourite, who's racing quite alone in the centre of the course, Wonder Vision. In a very close third, he's knocked three times. Then there's a break of about three lengths back to Dark Issue, who is racing in fourth position. Beautiful Effort is next, followed by Yamuri in what's now a well-struck outfield as they go towards halfway. Virtue Charity is one of those being ridden along at the main body of the field at the back, together with Forever Faithful, and totally tailed off is Vespa Honey. They're racing now inside the final two and a half furlongs, and now Wonder Vision has managed to get across and bag the rail. With a big white blaze, his Coat of Red, and towards the wide outside is knocked three times. Just in behind them now, Dark Issue is asked to try and pick up, and then Yamuri racing now down towards the final furlong in the centre of the course, knocked three times, now taken on by Dark Issue, and it's Dark Issue and Pat Dobbs who have now taken the lead. A half furlong to go, and Dark Issue now begins to draw clear, racing up towards the line. It is Dark Issue, impressive on debut. Dark Issue wins, knocked three times, was second, followed home by Wonder Vision, and in the centre of the course, Yamuri.

And Ziggy's Triton now coming in. So that leaves us with five to go now, five to load. Master of My Fate goes forward. King of Light is on his toes in stall seven. Handler going in there to assist Sean Curran. And King of Light getting very worked up now in stall seven. And King of Light is being backed out of the stalls. King of Light being taken out of the stalls.

And now stall number one getting worked up as well. That's Van the Man. Still waiting on Stratus 9. So confirmation that King of Light will not run. A further announcement regarding his non-participation and the betting implications will follow. Van the Man has also just been taken out of stall number one as well. Air Force One is going forward. So Air Force One is in. Van the Man is not in. And they're off and racing without King of Light and Van the Man, who were withdrawn. Air Force One was slow to begin in the William Hill Epic Boost Handicap. Down the centre of the course, Ziggy's Triton began smartly. Fast side in the pink, We Never Stop, racing next to Toca Madeira. They're the front three, being followed over there by Squealer, Lethal Nymph, and then just in behind them is Vintage Clarets, the purple of Pilgrim, followed through by the White Face Fortification. The two on the left are Partisan Hero and Alvin, well away from the others, coming down towards the final two. Ziggy's Triton with the lead from Toca Madeira. Partisan Hero on the near side. Sports Coach with the noseband from Pilgrim. Fortification trying to get involved as well, as Toca Madeira leads them on the far side. Partisan Hero in the green, the near side, these two, followed by Pilgrim. Ziggy's Triton further back. Air Force One thundering home on the near side with Stratus 9. Partisan Hero in front, though, where it matters. Partisan Hero, Stratus 9, they were followed on the far side by Toca Madeira. Fortification and Air Force One were next.

draw. So he gets his opportunity to win Dusty's second WA Oaks. The first time he won the Oaks was with Sunset Serengeti 2 years ago. And prior to that, even though he'd had some outstanding bitches over the years, he'd never won the Oaks before. So Sunset Clarice in one, Naughty Evie two, Justice Sapphire three, Choosing Texas four, Pound Keeping five, Panady Rodiva six, Pam Keeping seven, Hot Minute out in box number eight, the two reserves, Heartbreak Honey and Ritza Chris. Thanks, Chatty. So David Hobby with Sunset Clarice in box number one for the Oaks next Saturday night. And David will try and win just his second WA Oaks final. And considering he's had so many great bitches over the years, it's surprising that he hasn't won this race more often. He's won the Derby for the fourth time earlier on tonight. And he's got a strong hand with Sunset Clarice drawing box number one in next week's feature final. Just a Bindi, the favourite.

0: function or a wedding, make sure you look them up and give them a call. Britain's Formal Wear. Now, the first row is about to join the line. Just a Bendy, the favourite in two. And the first row is about to move in. 601 metre journey ahead of them. Chasing on Monday back at Northam. Down to Mandra Tuesday, back here Wednesday. And now the second row joins the line. Favourite in two, Just a Bendy. For the winning combination of Chris Holst and Justin Warwick. The red light goes to green. Lure set in motion. They're ready to run. Racing, Just a Bendy last out as usual, showing early speed was Our Girl Jess, who's going to lead, hunting up on the inside, West on Yockey, West on Bernie was deeper, rallying through Just a Bendy past the judge the first time and drives through to third. In behind them was Rosie Brown and then followed by Sky Rain. Well back in the field, Black Tiger, Kenya Celeste down the back straight, and Our Girl Jess is the leader only by one, hunting up on the inside. Just a Bendy's waiting for her to move off the inside. Five lengths behind them was West on Bernie, then followed by Rosie Brown, West on Yockey on the home corner. Our Girl Jess still in front of Just on Bendy, who can't do any more. And Our Girl Jess wins by 2.5 lengths on Just a Bendy. Five lengths away, third, West on Bernie, then followed by Rosie Brown, West on Yockey. In behind them, Black Tiger, Kenya Celeste, and Sky Rain at the rear. Time slick, 34.58 on the arm for Our Girl Jess. Our Girl Jess had a losing sequence of 19, and she's been able to bounce back into outstanding form. She did go 34.25 in November last year. She went off the boil a little bit, although when I say off the boil, she's been knocking on the door, and it's open tonight with her being on the arm, and she's been too good for them. Interim numbers are 4, 2, 5 and 1. 4, 2, 5 and 1. 3.25 lengths the winning margin by 34.59 is the time. 34.59, 3.25 by 5.25. Number 4, Our Girl Jess is a red form bitch by Senna Kieta.
1: Back in the day, it was the biggest read in

0: Still around, still alive. As you, I'm very proud to work for The Witness. And we are also very proud to be involved in this event. So it's great to be here.
1: Putting a newspaper together must be a task, because you are looking at all the different aspects within the world, from the economy to the sport to what's happening on a daily basis, what's happening on the international stage, advertising, just feel-good stories. And it must be a hell of an exercise with all your journalists and editors, etc.
0: It is. And a lot of people, when they hear I'm from The Witness, they ask me, oh, are you a journalist?
1: Sure.
0: There is so much more that goes into a newspaper than just the stories. The stories are very important. Our journalists are very passionate about what they do. But obviously, being the operations manager, I get involved in a lot of the other aspects as well. We've got sales, we've got distribution, and there's marketing. The editorial team, I have a group of graphic designers that work with us. So there is a lot involved in putting out a newspaper, but our team are one of the best. We are so passionate about our local people, our local news. So yeah, a lot of work goes into putting out a newspaper every day.
1: Okay, we're going to pause for a second. We're just going to get the bedding and some input from the guys. Warren and Ferner.
2: Thanks very much, Dees. Yeah, Raheel and I are going to have a look at the betting, and we're just going to rattle through that and just get one or two thoughts on the race. Mia Moo, 14-1, Raheel down 7-1, so there's a bit of interest in Mia Moo. Sweetie Darling is a 125-1 shot. Elegantrix 100. Just Be Lacquer 66. Rodeo Drive 33. Buttercup Baby 125. 40-1, One Fine Winter. Asia Pambile 5-1, 4-1. 3.5-1, 3-1, 22-10. So an absolute plunge on Asia Pambile. My Sensation 40-1, double Grand Slam as a result of the plunge on Asia Pambile has gone out 16-10. Perfect Miracles 25-1, Hierarchy 50, Princess of Gaul 7-1, Whistle the Tune 40, and Regeneration 125-1. So Drift, double Grand Slam, the cash for Asia Pambile. 2 years ago, dropped the rider. Last year, shorted. Let's hope for the Asia Pambile fans she can get it all right.
3: Talk about a horse who's been unlucky when it comes to grade one sprints. For me, she's the best sprinter in the race, and I think that she is the right horse and the horse that they all need to set their sights on. Of course, second to Mia Moo last year, who is reopposing in this race, and the yard.

0: 180 years.
1: If there's a newspaper, you know, out there that guys want to do a thesis on, let's put it that way. I mean, you guys are the perfect example because you've been through every stage of the game.
0: Absolutely. We've recently put out a supplement on our 180 years, looking back at all the photos and all the history that we have. Absolutely amazing. So, you know, I think people also need to bear in mind that there's things that have been in our paper for a while, and we have a racing page every single day. So people can keep up with what's going on. The results from the weekend will be in the Witness on Monday. So, you know, get your Witness, subscribe, support local journalism.

0: brought to you by The Witness. Let's go to our race commentator, Craig Peters.
1: Thanks, Dees. Seven or eight runners have loaded. Princess of Gaul coming up. Just Be Lacquer. Rodeo Drivers In. Hierarchy. Sweetie Darling. Perfect Miracle. Regeneration is coming forward. Favorite Double Grand Slam still to load up. I see a Pambili, the second favorite, still to load. They're busy with Sweetie Darling to go.

Not in, it's just be lacquer. Buttercup baby coming forward. One fine win to the white cap, my sensation. Asia Pambili. Regeneration comes to 15.

There's still three more. Elegantrix are going to three. Whistle the tune to come forward to 14. Asia Pambili has gone into 8. This is the brought to you by the Witness South African Filly Sprint Grade 1. Elegantrix is up to the gate. Double Grand Slam and whistle the tune. Elegantrix is now fitted with the hood.

Whistle the tune and double grand slam to come forward. Double grand slam goes into 10. Whistle the tune comes up to 14. Flag is up and they sprinting away from the 1200 meter marker. Towards the inside, Mia Moo, Buttercup Baby's right there. One Fine Winter with the white cap pacing it with them. Perfect Miracle's got the pink sleeves, then Iraqi, that tack over middle to end. Whistle the Tune is further back in the run. Asia Pambili's about four lengths off them alongside Double Grand Slam. Then comes Just Be Lacquer, behind that is Sweetie Darling. Now Perfect Miracle, the pink sleeves. Then comes One Fine Winter, they're followed by Buttercup Baby. Towards the outside is Whistle the Tune and Hierarchy. Double Grand Slam's got the orange cap three lengths off them. Asia Pambili's got a wall of horses but comes out for a run. Just Be Lacquer, Sweetie Darling, Mia Moo down the inside. Absolute Stampede at the 300. And the leader is now One Fine Winter. Double Grand Slam goes in. Asia Pambili's now taking off. What a race we have. Double Grand Slam and Asia Pambili. Double Grand Slam, Asia Pambili not going to split them. It's close, Asia Pambili and Double Grand Slam. They went over the line as one. Let's call in the judge. Yeah, what a finish though. The two fancied runners, a terrific finish. Asia Pambili nearest us, Double Grand Slam on the far side. Coming down to the line, whose head is up and down? They're racing wide apart. It's mighty close. Here comes the line. It's going to go to Asia Pambili won it. Asia Pambili won it, number 8. Double Grand Slam second. There's a 3/4 of a head in it. Let's run it across for third. A good couple of lengths back to the third place horse. But the winner is the third place horse. Also very close. Look at that. It is between Iraqi on the far side and Princess of Gaul nearest us. We'll wait for the judges on that. Asia

$1.90. So $1.90 just a Piastri, $4.80 about Aston Freddie, and $6 catch the Fields, $8.50 about Garrity, as these runners get to the start for the running of the 10th event on the program. Thanks, Chaddy. The Oxford for Britain's Formalwear, and runners are getting to the start for this 10th event on the card. And Just a Piastri, $2 favourite. Catch the Fields, $5.50, $4.80 Aston Freddie. Just a Piastri.

0: another James, and in behind them, pulling up quickly, Ashton, Freddie, and Adelina Minnelli went amiss. 30.01 the time, 30.01 after the running of race number 10 on the program. Number 4, Just a Piastri for Chris Hulse, giving Chris a winning double as one. Second is going to go the way of, in fact, judges have called for a photo, second and third. Number 6, Get Second, West on Tapper, so the Hulse Quinella. Interim numbers 4, 6, 2. And a 1. 4, 6, 2 and 1. Number 4, Just a Piastri, a blue dog by Tommy Shelby at West on Violet.
1: Dukes. Group 2 action upcoming.

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Bucanero Fuerte. Favorite Comanche Brave. Montezip. Valiant Force. Core Specialist Big Gossy. Third last year. Chicago Critic. White Flag Raised. All right. Zedoff. An awkward start by Spy Catcher as the rider Sam James looks down. The Weatherby's Island Greenland Stakes, it's a group two. Bucanero Fuerte well into stride from stable companion Valiant Force, being followed by Comanche Brave and Fregada. Big Gossy next with Montezip, and then comes Chicago Critic at the back of them as Powerful Glory and tailing off as Spy Catcher. Heading on towards the halfway stage, and with a narrow advantage, Bucanero Fuerte from Fregada, James's Delight, followed by Valiant Force, and they're tracked by Comanche Brave and Big Gossy, Chicago Critic. Under the pump, Montezip with at the rear of them, two to run, is Powerful Glory. Tight for the lead now, Comanche Brave joins issue with James's Delight. Gone on from Bucanero Fuerte, Fregada, Big Gossy, Montezip next, and then Chicago Critic, Powerful Glory, Valiant Force, and Comanche Brave is streaking clear from in second place. James Delight, followed then by Big Gossy into the closing stages. It's Comanche Brave back in the winning groove in the Greenland Sprint from Big Gossy in second place. Third was James Delight.

Angel, the next one alone. Half the field now are in the stalls. The favorite Earth Shot going forward now to stall number 8, followed in by On Message. Classic Cuvée, last but one to load. And Innis Moore will be the last one to go in and completes the line. They're in the gate. And they're off. Racing over a mile and a quarter in the Fitstairs Height of Fashion Stakes and through the early stages on the wide outside Earth Shot and towards the rail, Brilliant Star. These the first two with On Message racing in third. Innis Moore is in fourth. Then Classic Cuvée racing in fifth and Quite Keen. Against the rail is Just Call Me Angel. And making a little bit of ground up early is Winged One. Wasn't that fast into stride, but now moving forward, passing three rivals. And at the back of the field is Delapace. At the moment, Delapace is racing around about six lengths off the dueling leaders, and they are Earthshot and Brilliant Star as they go through the intersection of the courses and begin the climb now up towards the top of the hill. The leader now on the inside is Brilliant Star, who goes on to Earthshot, who races in second position. Continuing to make ground on the wide outside, Innis Moore, now in a share of third with On Message between fillies, and towards the inside rail, Just Call Me Angel. A break then of a further length back to Winged One, who only has a couple behind. Delapace racing to the inside of Classic Cuvée as they take the top turn. There's now 5 furlongs left to go in the 54th running of the Height of Fashion, and it is Brilliant Star and Benoit de la Sayette who lead Earthshot and Tom Marcond in second. To the outside, Innis Moore, Safi Osborne in third. To the inside rail, Just Call Me Angel in fourth, On Message racing in fifth. Then Delapace on the inside, Classic Cuvée between fillies at the back of the field together with Winged One. Coming up the home straight, just over 3 furlongs to go. Brilliant Star now being asked for more. On her outside, Innis Moore between horses, Earthshot towards the inside. Just Call Me Angel now comes into the firing line together next with On Message. Down now inside the final quarter of a mile, and it's Innis Moore down the wide outside who now puts her White Blaze in front. Earthshot tries to go with it toe-to-toe, but Innis Moore now has a lead of about a length. Now to the rail, Earthshot tries to rally. On Message is picking up from the back of the field and is staying on.

Desert Spring goes forward, and that will leave Tamam Desert to complete the line. Tamam Desert comes forward, and that's it. They're all set for the feature race. They're off. They race over 1 mile and 6 furlongs here for the Group 3 William Hill Bronte Cup. Fillies and mares, and starting well was Tamam Desert and Oisin Orr, the Irish Raider, to lead the field through the opening furlong, followed closely early on by the favourite Danielle, who settles in second place with three parts away third, Miss LP down on the inside in the dark blue with the white sleeves and cap. In fourth position, we have the French Raider, Desert Spring, towards the outside of Miss Wong, who's half a length away in fifth. 1 length away in sixth is Lava Stream, and held up at the back of the field in the hands of Tom Eaves is the dual course winner, Rock and Roll Pinky. And early on would be sitting around a half a dozen lengths off the leader, and that is Danielle, who's given a little bit of rein by Rab Havlin, and she strides into the lead, this daughter of Cracksman, a half-sister to the Gold Cup winner Courage Mon Ami, and she now leads them by the 10 furlong pole with a 2 length break on Tamam Desert in second place. Miss LP, who was third in the Cigarro Stakes at Ascot last time, has settled in third position for George Downing. Closely followed half a length away in fourth on the outer, Desert Spring with the black sleeves. Still in fifth place is Miss Wong, Dara Keenan, followed through by Lava Stream and still Rock and Roll Pinky at the back of the septet as they continue their turn and race on now towards the 7 furlong pole, which will mark the halfway stage in the 8th running of this William Hill Bronte Cup. And the first renewal back in 2018 was won in the colours of Anthony Oppenheimer for the Gosden Yard and Rab Havlin Road, Precious Ramwatsi to victory that day. And they all team up again here with Danielle, who ended last season with a 9 length romp at Doncaster, leading the field by just over a length two in second place. Tamam Desert, they've got less than 6 to run. Miss LP racing third on the inside, half a length away. Another length back in fourth position towards the outside is Desert Spring. Still Miss Wong hugging the inside rail in the white with the green hoops. 3 parts Lava Stream and Rock and Roll Pinky still sitting at the back of the field and surveying the 6 fillies and mares in front of her as they line up for home in the William Hill Bronte Cup. Danielle has the advantage then. She leads them striding down towards the 3 against that far rail. Desert Spring, the French challenger, trying to gain ground on the outside. Miss LP looking to make a little bit of a run between horses, but will need some room. Lava Stream making ground down the outside. Tamam Desert has dropped away, and Danielle, now shaken up, brings them inside the 2. Chased by Miss LP. In between horses, battling away, Desert Spring and Lava Stream trying to close on the outside. Danielle has to dig very deep because Miss LP is a strong stayer and is beginning to try and close the gap on the outside. Danielle responding well. Miss LP's trying to get to her, but Danielle is going to be too good. Danielle won the William Hill Bronte Cup, beat Miss LP in second, keeping on Desert Spring third. They were followed by Lava Stream and cleared away from Rock and Roll Pinky, Miss Wong and Tamam Desert.

chasing on Monday at Northam, down to Mandurah Tuesday, back up here to headquarters on Wednesday. Tarawai Lock at $2, the favourite, $3.20. Blame Her, Girls Like You, $3.90. Speed Bite, the outsider of the four, currently at $12. So runners arriving at the start. Thanks, Chetty. Good to have your company throughout the evening as we wrap up this Britain's Formalwear WA Derby race night. The stitch in time is the last. The feature race on the program, the Derby, going the way of Sunset Caligula, giving David Hobby his fourth win in the feature race. So runners are about to move in. Tarawai Lock at $2.10, the favourite. Blame Her, $3.20. Girls Like You at $3.90. Speed Bite for Greg Horn, the outsider of the field at $12. And the first row is about to move in. So Tarawai Lock, yet to win in two starts here at

Rose locked away. We're set for the last. Red light to green. We're set in motion for race number 11 on the program. They're ready. Racing. Tarawai Lock began quickly from out wide. Comes across with Blame Her, and the two bumped in the small field. Girls Like You was third and fourth of the four. Speed Bite in towards the back straight, and Tarawai Lock is the leader. Hunted away out by 2.5 lengths. Blame Her to second. 4 lengths behind. Make that 5. Speed Bite. Last of all was Girls Like You off the back. Tarawai Lock in full flight. Out by 3 lengths now on Blame Her. A further 3.5 lengths away next of all to Speed Bite as they swing. Tarawai Lock clear. And Tarawai Lock wins by 2.5 lengths on Blame Her. Third in was Speed Bite. And Girls Like You last of all. 29.94 the time. 29.94 on the final event on tonight's program. And Tarawai Lock for Cozzy D'Agostino leads throughout and wins over number 5, Blame Her, 1, Speed Bite, and 4, Girls Like You.

0: Hollingworth, including into your quartets. Just about race time, 2 minutes until the advertised off. You've probably got an extra few seconds. Let's go back to the studio.
1: Thanks very much, Alistair. Race number 9, 1,200 meters a trip, and we'll start with a horse that I think has got some good credentials in this race. That is number 8, Bamf. He ran 7th last time out, beaten 2.5 lengths behind Colfoot. He is stood up after a rest, and he is a horse that has been sparingly raced throughout his career. He's had a few, an interrupted racing career. Debuted, he made a winning debut. He was off the track for plenty of time from January up until December. He returned having his first start up in the IFL, where he would have needed that outing, but ever since then he's just shown improvement, and he's a horse that has got plenty more to offer. He races off a mark of 97. I think he's a horse that could go on to achieve a mark higher than that. He's in the right type of race, I feel, and on his last start I think he's a horse that's going to run a big race in this contest. Horse number 8 currently at 8 rand 70 and 2 rand 20. That is the each way play for me in race number 9. I definitely believe that Bamf could go close. Number 7, Saudi Cat, who's just gone tote favorite. Now, this is a horse that is of huge interest. He is the one horse that I think you've got to keep on the safe side. 5 rand 10, 1 rand 80. He's a 2-time winner from 3 outings. He started off his career with a bang, beating Chance Encounter, second to All the Rage. And then last time out, it was such a good, courageous win when he got up on the line and he shared the prize with What a Fortune. He's been off the track for a while, 243 days. He's a horse that has got the ability, and it's going to be interesting to see how he goes on his return.
2: Having a word with Vaughan for the Perfectly Placed show, he mentioned with his two runners, 4 Dream World might just need a run back. But Saudi Cat, he said he's put some work into, and he's expecting a nice forward run from Saudi Cat. He's a handsome horse. He's clearly got ability. So, yes, and the betting are telling us exactly what Vaughan is saying, that 4 is paying 24.70 and 3.50, and the 7 Saudi Cat, 4.60, 1.60. He's an exciting horse. A long rest is a long rest, but I think he's going to be very, very competitive.
1: He's a horse that I'm keen to see how he does shape up in this contest. Another runner that Vaughan Marshall has got is number 4, Dream World. Just a quick comment on him, Warren. You would have spoken to Mr. Marshall for Perfectly Placed, and he's another horse that's got ability. He's highly rated as well, and a horse that, yeah, he's been gelded after his last start, and he has his second run as a 3-year-old.
2: Yes, very, very nice horse, loaded with ability, and as I said, just of the two, this probably would just need you know, that run to tighten up a number 4 Dream World. But a horse to follow, lightly raced, tons of ability, and he really is a good looker. He walks like a tiger behind the pens.
1: The 5 horse Green Gateway, I thought he was a massive player last time out. I really fancied his chances to get the job done.

0: just his running style to me indicated that he was looking for 1400 meters, but I would say it was just a flat run from him, beaten 4.5 lengths. He's back over a sprint. Maybe sprinting could just be his game. He started off his career over course and distance when beating Mohav Prince, who we saw early on in the program win. This horse, there's ability there. He'll be hoping for a decent pace to aim at.
1: Funnily enough, you know, you mentioned that that run was a bit of a flat run. I thought the same. I thought exactly the same. And then having a chat to Dean, they've opted to put a pair of blinkers on this horse. He was just green the whole way around Hollywood Bets Gravel. He sort of dug his toes and he wasn't traveling. Craig Zaki was at it the whole way. So just, you know, very, very green. You could feel the horse wasn't trying, too busy looking at everything. So they've popped on these, I think it's a quarter cup blinkers, to help him concentrate, to help him get into the race early. And they're expecting a massive run from him. So this horse has got to go into absolutely everything.
0: Yeah, he's got a lively chance. Horse number 5, Green Gateway. Chapbook, a horse that gets a run now. He finished 4th behind Carlfoot in the infall flight handicap. He's got that standside draw, 15. Richard Furrier takes ride. He's a horse that has worn out the course, and he hasn't been too far off the action, so I think he's definitely one to include into the play for trifectas and quartets. And then a horse that you have managed to find right, Warren, number 14, City of Love. 4 starts back, I remember working with you at Hollywood Bet Scottsville. At any price, you found him when beating Don Karari, and he's a horse that's holding good form.
1: And he's been so good to me, and I'll never, ever turn my back on City of Love for Peter Musket, Michaela Michelle. She gets a tune out of him. She's ridden him 4 times for 2 wins and a second. Yep, I've included this horse at absolutely everything. He's been good to me. He can turn it on. Last time he was a bit far back. He ran on to finish 2 lengths of Culfoot. He's a horse that can make his presence felt. It's such a competitive race, Raheel. You can make a case for many. But yes, 14, City of Love at 890, 240 is in all my bets.
0: Yeah, on that run behind Culfoot, he's definitely got a massive chance. And then this horse, Magic Surprise, he comes from that same form line. He's quite a useful sort. 1-4 trifectas and quartets.
1: Yes, absolutely. He looked so good at Magic Surprise. He's clearly got some ability. And yes, to answer your question, trifectas, quartets, place chance, yes.
0: They're loading for the last time on Sprint Day here at Hollywood Bet Scottsville. Race number 9. Craig, over to you.
2: 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As they load up Tanango 2025 middle stakes over 1,200 meters, Dream World is going forward. 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Cavalry Commander. Best of All coming forward. Chapbook is in. The rider wears the striped cap. Vibe SA. Golden Rule, City of Love, Cognac is in, Banff, Saudi Cat stepping up, Disting and Magic Surprise, Disting coming forward, Magic Surprise is in, Hollywood Bet Scottsville on a cracker day, coming to end ninth and last, just Best of All in Disting, gates 1 and 10. Best of All coming forward. Disting is ready. Runners sent on their way, and Vibe SA was slow to go when the starters hit go from the 1,200 meter. Dream World is very quick on the inside, shows good early toe, and Best of All in the red silks in the middle is right there. Freedom Fighter, Magic Surprises towards the inside. The stand side is Cavalry Commander amongst the leading division. Then comes Etiquette. They are followed by Green Gateway. Cognac's about 3 lengths off the leader. They are followed by City Love on the outside. We're going to go to the drone shot, and it's Best of All, the red silks. In second is Cavalry Commander, Dream World, the blue sleeves and cap. Then comes Cognac, and behind that one, City of Love is trying to get into the race. Then comes Banff. Behind that, Etiquette. Green Gateway goes right in for a run as they come down to the last 300 meters. Absolute stampede, and it's Best of All, the leader. On the outside, City of Love. Seven still right there, Cavalry Command. And towards the inside of that one is Green Gateway. But it's now Best of All. Green Gateway is coming late on the outside. City of Love. Green Gateway won it. Best of All. Third place will go to City of Love. Disting was running on and Cavalry Command on the outside. But Green Gateway gets up to win it. And Green Gateway number five on the card. It ends up paying up at 5-4.
3: His challenge. Venetian Sun is sent out after him. Five Ways is backing on well. Brussels is behind those. Look, coming to the final furlong now. Division is joined by Venetian Sun and she's breezed past him. Spicy Marg has moved through into third position. 100 yards from the line. It's Venetian Sun. Oh, this is going to be easy. Venetian Sun and Cliff Leard are well clear. Division second. Spicy Marg in third. Brussels in fourth.

Starting to load. Alparslan. Pacific Avenue. Go just do it. Distant Storm. Stad, runner up in the English equivalent. Marco Beach has been blindfolded. Others to load, the secret adversary in power blue. Marco Beach in. The secret adversary in power blue. As the flags are raised for the Coles Classic, and they're lined up. They're off over a mile, the Tattersall's Irish 2000 guineas of 26. Beginning well, Alparslan, followed by power blue. Handy is

Stad in the purple and white colours as they raced the end of the first furlong. Out wide is the grey Pacific Avenue, followed towards the elbow by the secret adversary in distant Storm and Go Just Do It at the rear, Take Charge Star and Bamako Beach. As they race the end of the opening quarter, and it's Alparzan and Sam James leading the line from Parbleu and David Egan, followed by Stad, Ryan Moore on the outside of the secret adversary and Jamie Heffernan, then Go Just Do It in distant Storm, followed by Pacific Avenue.

Track closely by Stad, and then to secret adversary, go just do a distance storm, two lengths to Pacific Avenue, take charge Star and Bamako Beach. Very few changes, less than 3 furlongs to go. The Tattleson's Irish 2,000 guineas. Alparslan still holding sway from Stad on the outside. In between them is Power Blue, right in behind them is the secret adversary, then distance storm, go just do it. Stad strikes the front, racing to the final furlong, and it begins to open up from Alparslan. Distance storm runs on the outside of Power Blue, followed then by Pacific Avenue, but out clear is Stad, is gaining compensation in the Irish 2,000 guineas. Second is distance storm, Pacific Avenue, and third.

Thanks very much indeed, Nick. You know what? I thought the same as you at halfway in the Irish Guineas. I thought Gustard was probably beaten. Anyway, we got it wrong. He was impressive, wasn't he? Through the final furlong and a half. We're down now just the last couple to go in. 60 was taken down very, very steadily by Pat Cosgrave. Had the red hood on. And now just taking a little bit of a look at the stalls. 60 goes in. And Lady Magoo moves forward now to complete the line. A field of 8 in the gate. And they're off. Racing 1.25 miles in the Darley British EBF Fillies Restricted Novice Stakes. An alert beginning for St Hilda. She will claim the early lead. To the rail, however, Evening Fades is now going to put pressure on that lead. A break then of 1.5 lengths back to Mother Deer, who just edges into third position. Lady Magoo is in fourth. There's then 2 lengths back to the fifth running Ken Kelly, ahead of 60. Towards the rear of the field, last of all is Triumph, and last but one is Guestimate.

Two lengths back to Mother Dear in fourth. Ken Kelly is in fifth, followed by Guesstimate, and being ridden along at the back of the field is Triumph. They're all bunching up now inside the final three. Against the rail, Evening Fades, ridden to try and hold a position against that rail, with St. Hilda towards her outside. Mother Dear is picking up with the big white blaze. Sixie down the wide outside is also staying on. Guesstimate, another one who now gets involved. There's a furlong and a half to go. St. Hilda now has the lead. To the near side, Mother Dear putting in a challenge, and right over on the far side is Guesstimate. Sixie back in fourth, a half furlong to go. St. Hilda now headed on the near side by Mother Dear, coming home the strongest. Mother Dear in front. Mother Dear wins and beats St. Hilda into second, and staying on into third was Guesstimate.

time to finalise your selections then, as the first half a dozen or so have gone forward of the 20 strong field. French Affair is the next one to go in, under Alec Wojcanski. As you can see there on the big screen, there's still at least half of the field to go in. Here's Cotai Joe in the Battenberg Silks of Ursa Major Racing. Gold Work, the joint top weight, has got very warm down at the start. Been a little bit on his toes. Sporting Light and Sandy Crack going in there in the green and white jackets. So Dacres Cross is out the back. I think we've got five to load at the moment. Illy's Rue, Tri Stormcats out of line as well, but we are getting there. Here's Stella Vision stepping up in the hands of Sean Curran. And I think we're down to the last couple to come in. French Affair has gone forward. So we're waiting on Dacres Cross and Zavali. So Zavali, the mount of Ashin McSweeney, going towards stall 16, and Dacres Cross into stall 10. He'll be ridden by Shane Gray, who's bidding for his second winner on the card. Zavali taking some persuading, but he's very nearly in, Zavali. Zavali pushed forward, and so just Dacres Cross to complete the line for the fifth race on the Knavesmire. Three-year-olds over seven furlongs here. Dacres Cross going in. That's it. We're ready. And racing. Over seven furlongs, they begin their journey for the Reg Bond Always and Forever Handicap. They came out in a pretty good line as well. One of the first away, Stella Vision, also going forward, is Sporting Light towards the outside, tracking over with Tri Stormcat racing between that pair early on. In fourth place, the green and white colours of Sandy Crack racing next to You Better See This Blue and White towards the far rail. On the left in the greys, Pints in Peace, followed by Lucky Hero, Gold Work in the next wave of runners. The white face of the Res Dev Scholar is following those. Moscow Power, purple cap against the far rail, followed through by Record Day in the black and yellow colours. Cotai Joe towards the outside from Bylaw. Red, white and blue of Harswell Angel. Dacres Cross towards the rear with Toastmaster. Zavali. Illy's Ruin Pink's got a lot

to do. And last of all is Reliable Ricky. They're coming down now towards the final quarter mile. Sporting Light is the leader here from Sandy Crack on the far side, Stella Vision. Down the outside, running on now is Dacre's Cross. French Affair on the extreme left is beginning to rattle home as well as Sporting Light, Sandy Crack, and French Affair has stormed through down the middle of the course from Dacre's Cross. Toastmasters running on, Reliable Ricky from a long way back, but it's French Affair in front. Reliable Ricky's closing on the outside with every single stride and got up to win. Reliable Ricky has nailed French Affair. Toastmaster was third.

So we're approaching a post time of 3:55 for our fifth race. Start will be calling them in shortly. So runners about to line up for this staying chase. Flags up. So coming into line, three circuits of Cartmel in front of them. Lining up, and they're off for the RF Miller and Company Handicap Steeplechase, and it is Caught in Your Trance. One of the first ones to step away with My Gift to You in the mainly white colours now coming through to just shade the lead over Caught in Your Trance. Kiwoo Prominent, Lochdurg Rocco just in behind them from Puddles in the Park. And then comes a Ludamold as they prepare to leave the ground at fence one. A Stratagem the Grey jumped it in second last place. You Some Girl, the back marker. My Gift to You at the open ditch with Kiwoo taking second. They gallop away from the ditch. Back in third position is Caught in Your Trance for Charlotte Jones in the red, white and blue. Ludamold is sharing a position with Lochdurg Rocco. Puddles in the Park is just in behind them in the maroon and light blue colours. Stratagem is in front of You Some Girl. So they're galloping on towards the third. This is the water jump, and it is My Gift to You and Alex Chadwick for the stable of James Owen. We'll leave the ground at the wall, just shortened up there, big style at the water. So it is a My Gift to You going to a plain fence with a Caught in Your Trance to the outside of Kiwoo. Lochdurg Rocco and Ludamold, Puddles in the Park, Stratagem and You Some Girl. This is the fifth fence, and it is My Gift to You who lands in front and has a couple of lengths advantage going on towards the sixth and over, and now making the run away from that, and it is My Gift to You by around about 2.5 lengths. Caught in Your Trance second place, Black Jacket of Kiwoo in third. Lochdurg Rocco is just in behind them, being followed by Ludamold, Puddles in the Park, Stratagem and You Some Girl. Richie McLernan's mount gives them start. So they've jumped six of the 18 fences so far and almost at the end of a circuit, and it is My Gift to You, winner over 4 miles last time in a Hunter Chase at Warwick, has the advantage as they now have this long run. They're on this long run between fences 6 and 7. My Gift to You with a Caught in Your Trance to the outside. Four start over fences for that horse. Kiwoo just in behind them for Harry Skelton, and then Lochdurg Rocco in the light green and white ahead of Ludamold. Puddles in the Park is following. Stratagem second last, and You Some Girl is at the back, would be about 10 lengths off the leader. My Gift to You. This is a plain fence. Caught in Your Trance will leave the ground in second. Kiwoo landed in third. No issues there. Short run to the ditch. My Gift to You from Caught in Your Trance, Kiwoo, Lochdurg Rocco. Further back to Ludamold as they leave that part of the course behind them. Puddles in the Park and Stratagem are together, and You Some Girl is still at the back. On the journey to the water jump, and it is My Gift to You in front by a good length and a half with Caught in Your Trance and Kiwoo second and third respectively as they go to the water. Lochdurg Rocco's just in behind them, and they're not such a good shape made by Caught in Your Trance. So a plain fence looms up, and it is My Gift to You at this plain one from Caught in Your Trance and Kiwoo. Lochdurg Rocco followed by Puddles in the Park, who's on the outside of Ludamole, then Stratagem and You Some Girl. Another plain fence. My Gift to You still the pace setter, leading by a length and a half. Caught in Your Trance and Kiwoo right there. Kiwoo jumping into second. Caught in Your Trance third. Puddles in the Park, nose banded runner, the maroon and light blue jacket,

0: to the wide outside. Has got form at this track, a winning course and distance performer. Tries to make ground on the outside of Lochdurg Rocco, Ludamol Stratagem, and Use Some Girl at the last three. So they're coming to the end of the second circuit. One more to go, going towards the 13th. My Gift to You has made virtually all from Kiwu and Caught in Your Trance as they make the run now towards this next fence. Just behind the leaders, Lochdurg Rocco and Sean Bowen to the outside puddles in the park as they move on towards this next obstacle. Going on towards it, on the inner is Ludamol. Further back to Stratagem, who's been given a patient ride by Shane Fenlon, and the back marker is You Some Girl. So it is My Gift to You going towards this next one, leading by about a length. Caught in Your Trance second, half a length to Kiwu in third. Puddles in the park and Lochdurg Rocco together, followed by Ludamol Stratagem and You Some Girl. Short hop to the open ditch and over it. It is still My Gift to You. My Gift to You just being pushed along there with Caught in Your Trance. Charlotte Jones getting within half a length away to the third Kiwu. Puddles in the park, 4-5 is Lochdurg Rocco. Stratagem is now starting to make a little bit of progress, or perhaps just looking a bit of a threat now to the other runners. Further back to Ludamol, going on towards the water jump. Race beginning to hot up. You Some Girl is the back marker. That was the water. Three to jump, and it is My Gift to You. Caught in Your Trance and Kiwu. Caught in Your Trance rather dived at it. They're really now increasing the tempo. Two to jump. My Gift to You. Kiwu and Caught in Your Trance are right there. Puddles in the park. Stratagem driven to the outside. Then Lochdurg Rocco at the final fence, and Kiwu has jumped on now. They've got this long run in. Still a good three furlongs to go, and Harry Skelton and Kiwu lead now by about two lengths to My Gift to You. Caught in Your Trance, and then up along the inside is Puddles in the Park as they round that turn, heading towards the final quarter of a mile. It's Kiwu trying to skip away. Kiwu extends the lead to about four lengths to My Gift to You, and then Caught in Your Trance, the Grey Stratagem, Lochdurg Rocco, and then Puddles in the Park losing ground as they now prepare to head into the straight over a furlong to go. And it is Kiwu who has got the lead. Kiwu by four lengths. Caught in Your Trance tries to rally second, and then Stratagem and Lochdurg Rocco. It is Kiwu chased by Caught in Your Trance, but this is a double for Harry Skelton. Kiwu the winner. Caught in Your Trance second, Stratagem follows, and then Lochdurg Rocco, My Gift to You, and Puddles in the Park together clear of the others, Ludamol and You Some Girl.
1: And Shagrad in prominent positions as well. American Affair riding behind those to Frosted Dawn. Argentine Tango, she's on the extreme right. A Red Cap two-thirds of the way down the field is Night Raider. Beautiful Diamond Mgira has four of the back markers at the moment. And Cardin right against the grandstand side running rail. It's Jack Ajaro from American Affair and the yellow jacket coming through very strongly. Cardin is behind those two Mgira. Argentine Tango the far side. Shagrad is weak. And Frosted Dawn behind those. Night Raider comes next. They're approaching now already the final furlong. Jack Ajaro and American Affair together. Magira running on, and then coming from the back of the field, Beautiful Diamond. Night Raider switched to the far side with the red cap. Magira in pink, American Affair. Jack Ajaro still there. Night Raider with a noseband. Beautiful Diamond nearest to us. Night Raider, Clifford Lee again. Gets up there to win to American Affair, Beautiful Diamond, Jack Ajaro and Mgira. It's hard to sleep away, but people never seem to know.

9, the Hyder Family Stables Gallinul Stakes. This is a group 3 over a mile and a quarter. Loading up and running, Mr. Vittori, Drop Dead Gorgeous, one of two fillies in the lineup. Amadeus.

Favorite causeway?

effect. Set. Net off over 10 furlongs. The Hyder Family Stables Gallinule Stakes. It's a group race. Causeway just edges it early on. From South Island, and on the inside is Shehan. Not a whole lot between these three at the end of the first furlong and a half. Then Shosha Loza, Alfeca Ziazabel next, and then Mr. Vittori, Drop Dead Gorgeous, and Amadeus Mozart, the final couple. Shehan has picked it up and gone on by less than two lengths to Causeway. Contesting third, Shosha Loza in South Island, a gap of three to four lengths to Ziazabel on the inside. As they continue over towards the seven furlong point. After them is Alfeca, Mr. Vittori is two behind, Amadeus Mozart, the orange cap, in a blue hat is Drop Dead Gorgeous. Six furlongs to go, a furlong outside the halfway stage. In front is Shehan and Chris Hayes, by a length and a half to Causeway and Ryan Moore in second. And then South Island, Gavin Ryan, shading third from Shosha Loza and Dylan Brown McMonagall, then Ziazabel and Alfeca, those two together with the back three. Mr. Vittori, Drop Dead Gorgeous, and Amadeus Mozart. Very little changes from first to last. Coming down from the four, the Hyder Family Stables Gallinule Group Three Stakes. It's Shehan maintaining an advantage of a length and a half. Nudged along second, Causeway. Driven in third is South Island as they straighten for the judge. Then Shosha Loza, followed by Ziazabel. Mr. Vittori, Alfeca Wiggins, then Amadeus Mozart, and Drop Dead Gorgeous racing past the two. It is Shehan challenged by Causeway. Ziazabel goes after them into third. Then Shosha Loza, followed by South Island. They race to the final furlong, and it is Causeway in between. Shehan and Ziazabel coming at them on the outside. Less than 150 yards to go. Causeway on the inside of Ziazabel. They're closing in. It's Causeway on the inside of Ziazabel, and a good finish between them. And then Shehan.

down to the last two of the load. Too Soon goes in. Moon Over Miami will complete the line. They're in the gate. And they're off. Step Slow Away was the mare dancing with myself. They go a mile and three quarters in the Avastra Funds handicap. The favourite, the drifting favourite, Valedictory, just had to be nudged away from the stalls, a little sleepy getting into stride. And in the early stages, Spinning Wheel, who has claimed the early lead, with Align the Stars giving chase in second position. And then in third, pushing up towards the inside rail, is Too Soon as they now go into Oak Tree Corner. Spinning Wheel and Ray Dawson have a lead of three parts of length over Align the Stars and Safi Osborne in second. Too Soon is in third as they make the uphill run. Then Moon Over Miami is racing in fourth place. A break of a couple of lengths to Hip Hop Delu-

And then a further length and a half to Valedictory, and the back marker, having broken a step slow, is Dancing With Myself. So now they've reached the top of the hill and now about to make the run down the far side of the track, with Spinning Wheel out in front by three parts of a length to Align the Stars in second. Just over a length away in third is Too Soon. A further length to that one's outside is Moon Over Miami, followed next by Hip Hop De Loire, then Valedictory, and Dancing With Myself is still the back marker. They've now gone across under the tree line and going through the intersection of the courses and on now through halfway. Spinning Wheel still has the lead to Align the Stars in second position. Too Soon with the white noseband is in third. In fourth is Moon Over Miami, followed then by Hip Hop De Loire. Still last but one is Valedictory, and the back marker is the grey mare, Dancing With Myself. And now they'll tack across to the inner rail

0: Now there's a length and a half back to Too Soon in third, and in fourth is Tree and Dancing with Myself, still in the cheap seats at the back of the field of seven. Now steeply down the hill, on now towards the final half mile of the Avastra Funds handicap, and Spinning Wheel still has the lead. He leads now by three parts of a length over Align the Stars in second. A length and a half back to Too Soon in third. Two lengths back to Moon Over Miami, who is in fourth. Valedictory, the All Royal Blue, begins to make ground now towards the wide outside, and they race on now down inside the final 2.5 furlongs. Spinning Wheel finding more to the inside, but now being tackled by Align the Stars, Too Soon and Valedictory. These four lining up now. Dancing with Myself, the grey mare, is picking up as well, followed by Moon Over Miami. Now 1.5 furlongs to go. Valedictory takes the lead, driven into a lead of just over a length to Spinning Wheel, who fights back towards the inside. Dancing with Myself continues to stay on, but 2 lengths to find on Valedictory out in front and not for catching. It is Valedictory who wins. Spinning Wheel held second, Dancing with Myself, and they were clear of Moon Over Miami and Too Soon.
1: Andrew Mullen. Albagoo Brath into stall 10. And that's it, they're all set. And racing. They go over an extended mile and a quarter here for the Royal Yorkshire Regiment Handicap Stakes. A little bit slowly away towards the inside was Magic Trip, and he's dropped in towards the back of the field. Up front going forward, Pendella on the rail with the red cap. Albagoo Brath, the white face, also right up there and racing keenly. A little bit deeper out of those is Mr. Siegel in the blue and white striped jacket. They're followed in fourth by the Eton Blue of Pearl River, who's down on the inside. Maroon Sleeves and Cap in fifth place then is Plan C, racing towards the outside of Stoneacre Donny, who runs the rail. Further back is Bridge of Eagles, caught a little bit deep at the moment, three wide. Magic Trip is down on the rail, and between that pair is Moment of Light. And there's a length and a half back to the rear of the field and Northern Brave, who whips them in under Sean Curran as they begin the turn at the end of the back straight. The leader here is Pendella for the Carl Burke team, who've already had four winners up and down the country so far today, leading Albagoo Brath in second place, and then in third, Pearl River down on the rail, closely stalked by Mr. Siegel in fourth place, half a length away, fifth on the inside, the green and white colours of Stoneacre Donny. Next in the field is Magic Trip, next to Plan C, who's right in the mid-pack at the moment, followed by Bridge of Eagles, who's towards the left. Moment of Light is still second last, and Northern Brave, the dark green and red, is at the back but trying to make ground as the field mass in behind Pendella and race on down inside the three. Pendella on the far side, being joined then by Mr. Siegel. In between them, Albagoo Brath trying to get off the rail is Pearl River. Down the outside, Plan C, one from the left. Bridge of Eagles is widest of all. And Stoneacre Donny trying to get involved as well, as Pendella is still rolling down to the final furlong. In the clear now as they go towards the final 200 yards. Pearl River in second place. Stoneacre Donny back in third. Pearl River being brought through by Alec Wojcanski to reel in Pendella, and it's Pearl River who beats Pendella. Stoneacre Donny was third, Mr. Siegel four, and Plan C was fifth.

better than as the latest to go forward. Rushkar Izzy, short price favourite here, 1-3 on the local tote, 6-4, a more generous price on the international markets. Written here by Mehmet Gonultas. I haven't seen too much of before. He rides this filly who has ran both of her career starts here so far, finishing second on debut over 1,000 and then winning a couple of weeks later over 1,100 metres. It's an extra 100 to contend with today. Should not be a problem at all. Rather similar assignment to the first two that she's been engaged with. Got the four white socks on. Waiting at the back with Aman Kazim, who is also a last to mount winner. There's three of them in total. Baridar is another one. Green colours, still five. Rushkar Izzy is drawn next to Aman Kazim. Certainly the numbers towards the top of the race card, towards the summit of the betting as well. 6-4 on the international markets for Rushkar Izzy. It is then just over 3-1 for the four, Latif Sholtan, who was beaten last time. 4-1 for the two, Baridar. 9-2 for three, Aman Kazim. 17-2, the five, Aisira Hatun. Second on the grass, last time out, and the other quintet are at 12-1, including the eight, Isan Evite, who is a 100-1 chance. So looking at Aman Kazim, who will be one of the last, if not the last, to go forward for our fifth race of nine. Once again, starting down the back straight in that corner of the race course, where the stalls sit on a bend, or just before the bend, half the back straight before a left-handed turn back towards the finish. Quiet crowd in here at Izmir this evening. Had a pretty decent turnout at Ankara earlier today. Izmir further south than Ankara, more towards the southwest. We haven't got the weather that they were experiencing in the capital earlier today. Tomorrow we have racing from Istanbul and Adana. First race gets underway from Istanbul at 1:30. Not to wish away the card here. Still five more races to come, including this one. Looking at Aman Kazim, who continues to circle. Red headgear. The mount of one of the more experienced riders in this part of the country. That is Omar Faruk Ojen, rated 39, Aman Kazim. Top rated is the two, Baridar, who's got that rating after a debut win on the turf. Rushkar Izzy, both starts already on the dirt. Both by the same sire, Afrikar

All of these local pedigrees, hence the sensible ratings. So Amen Kazim heading towards the starting stalls. Final check of the betting sees even money now offered for Rushgar Izzy on the international markets. Around 8 to 11 locally. $11 to $4 for the four, which is Latif Sultan. $13 to $4 the two, Bert Ida. $9 to $2 for the three, Aman Kazim, and $7 to $1 the five. There is a very late scratching here. The seven has now gone. Miss Malibu has been withdrawn. So take out the Nevstat Avicii runner, Mrs. Malibu. That has gone. Very late scratch, that is. And we're nearly all set. Nine runners for our fifth race. Three-year-old Pure Arabians in a conditions event. Fillies only. Waiting on Aman Kazim to come.

is clear. Flag is up. Ferret install 9. 1 from the left as we look. In the gate. With 1,200 meters ahead of them.

lengthy hold here. All appear level. Eventually, the starter lets them go. They're off and racing. Burinaz rather fluffed the start. To the extreme left is Aman Kazim, who has ridden very vigorously to take up a prominent role, along with Rushgar Izzy. And they are the first two as they race down the back straight. From Latif Sultan on the inside of the green and yellow silks of Bur Idar. The front quartet are followed into the bend by Elmas Gojlum and Efsane Vite. Then behind these is Aysira Hatun against the inside. Right towards the back of the field as well is Berunaz as the runners head towards the halfway stage. And it is Rushgar Izzy who leads here by a length and a half to Latif Sultan, sent off in pursuit in second place. Bur Idar to the inside is next in the order, followed by Aman Kazim to the wide outside. Aysira Hatun in the colour change is now looking to attack from midfield. Efsane Vite is now darting towards the inside. Elmas Gojlum is now stopping to a walk, has been preceded by Berunaz. They charge down the lane. Altin Esmer is another one outpaced. 200 metres to go. Bur Idar down the centre. Rushgar Izzy far side. Then came Latif Sultan. Late progress from Altin Esmer into fourth. But Bur Idar is now 2 out of 2 and lengthens ahead to the line. Bur Idar wins on the dirt surface for the first time. Is now a perfect 2 out of 2. It got very tight for second in between Latif Sultan, Rushgar Izzy also involved, and they finished a few lengths ahead of Altin Esmer. Bur Idar, 2 out of 2. Nice winning kick. Bekir Mert Merik, who was on board. Bur Idar. From Rushgar Izzy or Latif Sultan, all of the right horses well to the fore in the end. Aman Kazim did drop away. But this is all about that filly, Bur Idar, who wins here in good enough fashion. Well done to Connections. Number two, Bur Idar beats either the 1 or the 4 for second place, and 6 was back in 4.

0: Looks like a mean multi going down. Stacking one, two, three. And he's in control by adding cover. So if one leg slips, he's still in the game. Only on Betcha. Let's go.
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0: It is the last Group 1 of the Hong Kong racing season coming up on Sunday, and Romantic Warrior lines up in the Standard Chartered Champions and Chater, looking to become the third horse to win the Triple Crown in the last 32 years. We've got the boys in the studio to preview it, Paul, Lully and Tom Wood. And Tom, we had to wait 31 years for a Triple Crown winner. Here we are going maybe back to back.
1: Yeah, London Buses, Mark, hello to you and hello to everyone. We only have 12 Group 1s, of course, here in Hong Kong, and Romantic Warrior is looking for his fifth of the season. So he's had a great campaign once again. Obviously, the Stewards' Cup into the Gold Cup, and then, of course, the Champions in Chater. Strong opposition, 2,400 metres. He's tried it once, and he was beaten, of course, by Russian Emperor.
0: He was. That was back in 2023. Paul Lully with us also. Are there jackpots to just pump up it up a bit more?
2: Yeah, there is, actually. There's $2 million going into the Triple Trio. There, and in the big race, there's $1 million going into the Quartet First Four merge pool. I'm sure there'll be Romantic Warrior with a few others around him. So we should just spice up the return there if Romantic Warrior wins.
0: Absolutely. These are the meeting details. There are 11 races, which is now the norm for Sharp 10 on a Sunday. Post time for the first is 12:30. We'll focus on races 8 and 9, but the 8th is the big one, the Standard Chartered Champions and Chater. Romantic Warrior is at the top of the book. Deep Monster for Japan is in town. He comes here with a Group 2 win in the Amir Trophy in Qatar last time. Cap Farah second up. Rusham Park returns to Sha Tin. He's been here twice before. Kaying Generation's best form is at 2,000 metres. Winning Wing, Gentleman Legacy and Romantic Thor. They come out of the Queen Mother Memorial over the 2,400 metres. That is the field for the Standard Chartered Champions and Chater. Paul, we're going to roll across now to the speed map as we see them jump away from the gates. There is a bit of a question over this horse leading numbers. You think he's going to be there, though?
2: I still think he will lead. I know they might have been foxing a bit. His natural style is to lead. Look, if he doesn't, Romantic Thor is likely to lead. He can go forward and lead, and then numbers can sort of tuck in behind. But if Romantic Thor leads, I

0: who just keeps winning, winning and winning. It is, of course, Denny Shum.
1: Romantic Warrior is on the verge of Triple Crown glory. How's he doing since his last run?
2: He had a gallop yesterday with Romantic Core on the grass. He's doing very good. He's doing well.
1: And he returns to the 2,400 meters. What do you think about the distance for him?
2: Oh, it's a challenge, of course, but he only once in his life. 2,000 is his best trip. Hopefully, Romantic Core will do the pace. So make him easier, yeah.
1: Have you had to change how he's trained at all to try and stretch him out to 2,400, or is it business as usual and being the same?
2: I just keep him happy. Won't do anything special for him, yeah.
1: And how much would it mean to you, to Peter Lau, to be able to win the Triple Crown?
2: Well, it's very difficult to win the Triple Crown, you know. So it's a big, big glory for Romantic Warrior, James, Donna, Peter and me, and my stable as well, yeah.
1: And you mentioned a little bit earlier, Romantic Thor, of course, off the back of a maiden group win last time out, taking on Romantic Warrior. What chance do you give him of running a big race from the front?
2: It's very hard for 40-something pounds difference, you know. It's carrying the same weight. It's really hard for Romantic Thor, yeah.
0: We'll start, of course, Tom, with the Romantic Warrior. And that's Denny's thoughts on his two runners there. But here he is winning the QE2 for the fourth time. Numbers let up and faded. He had an excuse last time at 2,400 metres. He got absolutely hemmed mid-race.
3: Yeah, there were excuses for him. He wasn't helped by a couple of runners in that race. And I'm not too worried about the 2,400 metres. I think he'll run it out strongly. And he's a horse that always has got a potent of speed at the end of his races here. And he put them to the sword. And he's going to be incredibly tough to beat. He's looking for a Group 1 win, poor number 15 this weekend. And I can't see any reasons why he won't get it.
4: No, or do I? I don't think the field's overly strong. I mean, we've got the Japanese runners in there, but that's it. And look, he did get beaten, as we said, on that 2,400 metres. But I know it was a good track, but there was a bit of rain around that day as well that Russian Emperor did beat him.
0: There has been rain in Hong Kong, but it's supposed to be fine through Friday, Saturday and Sunday. So we should have perfect conditions for racing on Sunday. We've seen two of the team, Paul. We've heard from Denny. We've seen Romantic Warrior. Can't forget the other part of the bargain, James McDonald.
4: Yeah, exactly. And look, he gets on so well. And look, it's his favourite horse. He tells the media every time. And let's have a look at his rides. I think he's got some pretty good ones. I really like Happy Promise and Grouper. I think both those two are really good chances earlier in the card. Star Rise won a good race last time as well. And Without Compare's the last start winner.
3: Yeah, last start winner there, and he's picked up the ride. He's got obviously numerous rides, as you'd expect for Danny Shum, and he should have a good afternoon with the book that he's got, I'd say.
0: What about Romantic Thor, Tom? He was good last time. He carried no weight in the Queen Mother Memorial, and he's got the Japanese horses coming into the race, a few that didn't go through this field, and also Romantic Warrior.
3: Yeah, and I don't think he obviously beat any stars in this race here over the 2,400 metres. Everything went to plan. He got a good lead in front. Obviously, there was a fair bit of rain about with this yielding surface, but he kept on going. He was nicely rated by Matthew Poon, but he's off a rating here of 82, Paul, and he's meeting these at level weight, so he's not well-versed when it comes to that.
4: No, he's not at all. And look, he carried a

0: Australian Derby before arriving here. So I think he's a chance. Craig Williams back, so wouldn't rule him out.
1: He was the man on board that won the Derby. Craig Williams going back to last season. Car Ying Generation, Tom, he's the only horse of the locals that's trialled between runs. It was at Chung Fa. It was a 1,400-metre trial, which they've started to introduce up there. What about him at 2,400 metres?
0: Well, he's only a one-time winner, isn't he, from 18 starts here in Hong Kong. It feels like he's just been around forever. 840 days since he has won. Didn't think there was too much wrong with the trial here over the final stages. He got through the line late at a trip short of his best, but again, 83 rating, Paul, struggling.
2: Yeah, he's had three goes at 2,400 here at Hong Kong. He's run 10th, 13th and 8th, so I'm happy to watch.
1: Okay, Generation for Paul. There's two Japanese runners in the race, and we're going to the Green Channel's Nahiro Goda to discuss Deep Monster and Roshan Park.
3: We'll start with Roshan Park. Of course, Roshan Park and Deep Monster both going to the race. We'll start with the seven-year-old. He's going to be making his third trip to Hong Kong after, well, another consistent effort in the Group 2 Nikki show last time out.
4: Exactly. You know, he's now 7 years old, but still kept in top form. You know, before that, Roshan Park finished fifth in the Hong Kong Cup. You know, I think it was a good effort. Then, you know, yes, you know, he finished third in Nikkei Show Nakayama Racecourse. And yes, you know, he's now ready to show his true ability at Hong Kong.
3: And his two previous runs in Hong Kong, they've both been over 2,000 metres, the mile and a quarter. This time he'll be the mile and a half. Do you think that's a big benefit for him?
4: I think so, yes. You know, the best trip for Roshan Park is, I think, you know, it's a mile and a half. You know, his career best performance was the Breeders' Cup Turf in 2023. You know, he was beaten neck by Revelous Romance. I think, you know, I think it was his career best performance. And I think, yes, 2,400 meters is the best trip for Roshan Park.
3: And from the 7-year-old to the 8-year-old, Deep Monster. Of course, Joe Moreira is going to be on board Deep Monster. Yeah. Now, he is an 8-year-old, as I say, but he arrives at Sha Tin after what was arguably a career best performance last time out in the Middle East.
4: Exactly, you are right. You know, he's now 8. Well, this is the same age as Romantic Warrior. But, you know, from day one, the connections had a very high expectation on Deep Monster. But, you know, he took time to mature physically, mentally. You know, he's a very late bloomer. And the Deep Monster won Kyoto Daishoten the last year, last autumn. That was actually his first graded stakes. You know, he won first pickup, first graded stakes at 7-year-old. Then, yes, as you said, the last time out in the Middle East, he won, you know, Amir Trophy in the Qatari, beating Goliath, beating Giavelot. Wow, this is a very strong, you know, deep field, but still Deep Monster won the race. You know, yes, I think he's now, you know, now completed as an athlete. He's now majored mentally and physically.
3: Now I'm going to put you on the spot. Who do you think's got a better chance of perhaps overturning the champion, Roshan Park or Deep Monster?
4: Wow, this is a very, very good question. That's a difficult question to answer. But if I have to pick up one from two, yes, my selection is a Deep Monster. Because, you know, he has been trained very well in the morning since came back from Middle East. You know, now he's, you know, he is in a full bloom. This is late bloom, but he's now full bloom. Yes, my pick is a Deep Monster.
1: And here I go to with Deep Monster to maybe cause the upset over Romantic Warrior. Can you see anything like that happening, Paul?
2: No, I've got him in Deep Monster, but just in a minor line. It's got a bit of a Dad's Army feel about it with these older horses coming across, isn't it? But I do like Romantic Warrior on top. No surprises there. I think Roshan Park can run a bit of a race. You've got to respect the Japanese. Cape Ferrar, the best of the other of the locals, and then Deep Monster. 1, 4, 3, 2.
0: Got exactly the same four numbers, but just in the order of 1, 2, 3, and 4. I've got Deep Monster in 4, a second behind Romantic Warrior. Obviously, he's been freshened up, Deep Monster, since that win over Goliath. We've seen him here. Of course, he was down the track behind Kaland again there in the Japan Cup. But he's a horse that'll stay. Cap Ferrar and Roshan Park there for a fourth.

0: Bowman, of course, the winner of this race in 2023. 1, 2, 3 and 4.
1: No sign of winning wing anywhere. Anyway, that is the boys' thoughts on the Group 1 feature coming up on Sunday. It is the last leg of the Triple Crown. Bit of history now as we go back and reminisce about the two Triple Crown winners previously.
2: To run good in the Triple Crown, you need a very talented horse with some sort of a speed, but at the same time, relaxed of a horse that will be able to listen to the jockeys.
3: River Verdon's won the Stewart's Cup from Happy Guy, third time in succession. River Verdon by 5 lengths. River Verdon racing away for his fourth Hong Kong Champions and Cheddar Cup, and it is River Verdon taking the Triple Crown, the first Triple Crown winner in Hong Kong.
4: Voyage Bubble, he won it last year, and again he wins the Stewart's Cup. Voyage Bubble, he put them away, but I'll just drop in from Riyadh, says James McDonald, and grab the City Hong Kong Gold Cup. Voyage Bubble, 31 years on since River Verdon. He's a Triple Crown victor. He's a Triple Crown champion.
2: A dream come true. You know, never imagined with him, you know. And it's not easy to find a horse that you mean from 1200 to 2004. Yeah. Very talented horse.
4: Wins on Champions Day.
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7: Paddington, a unique thoroughbred, the only horse in history to win the Irish 2000 Guineas, St. James's Palace Stakes, Eclipse Stakes, and the Sussex Stakes. 4 Group 1 wins, all in 68 days. 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
8: I really believe that this is the most exciting horse to go to stud in New Zealand in a very long time.
7: Paddington, standing at Windsor Park Stud.

0: one more closely shortly, but you do have 11 races to pick. The last runner.
1: Four here. Number five, My Mars. Only had the two starts here in Hong Kong. He won on debut at a big price. He was at 28-1. And this was his second start. Now, this was the soft track that we did have, and it was towards the end of the day as well. And he was back on the inside there. You can see it was a slow time, obviously, because of the track, and it was quite spread out. Now, his win was on a good track. This was just highlighting how versatile he is, because he obviously handled the conditions pretty well here as well. He came out sort of off the pace. He looked like he's going to run about third here, but Turquoise Velocity, he got pretty close to him in the end with the horse that had the good run in front and wasn't beaten too far right on the line. As you can see, it was a three-way go. He ended up running second. So I think he's in an improvement, and I'm worried if there is rain around, which it doesn't look like it, it won't worry him, but a good track is where he did perform on debut.
0: And the race prior to My Mars is race number nine, which is the race we're going to focus on right now. And Healthy Happy at the top of the book gets a £10 claim. Mugen Awada Draw, Gorgeous Win is coming back in trip. Beauty Bolt, first time since the Derby for him. Mighty Mask carries an extra £9 on his last start placing. Steps ahead back onto the turf. He's a two-time course and distance winner. And you know, prior down the bottom, a gear change with him. Paul, the hood has come off, and who finds the front?
1: Healthy Happy. He looks the leader in this race. He's a horse that does like to go forward, and he's got the £10 claim as well. So from the inside barrier draw, he looks the leader. Six-pack likes to go forward. Steps ahead. Now, he's finally got a barrier draw. He's drawn barrier two. He's drawn pretty wide at his last four starts. I think he can just tuck in behind. Mighty Mask likes to get back. Mugen, he's drawn wide, but he goes back anyway, so he should be towards the rear.

0: Since arriving here, two wins. His barrier manners, though, he can be a bit slow away.
1: Yeah, sometimes. He's still young, but he got the potential. And I think the time will make him more mature. And the barriers, from that start, I feel like he's getting improved.
0: It's a strong field this week in Class 2, but with the lightweight, do you think he can measure up?
1: Yeah, I think so. I think he's standing in Class 2, and he got a good draw, and hopefully we can be around midfield and follow some horses. And he got a very good turn of foot, yeah.
0: You're sitting fourth on the Jockeys' Championship ladder at the moment. 38 winners chasing down a Tony Cruz award. It's been a great season for you.
1: Yeah, hopefully. Still got over 2 months and can change. Hopefully I can get more winners and get my first Tony award. Yeah.
2: Jerry Chow there. Tom, do you expect him to be right in the finish, Galactic Voyage?
3: Yeah, I do. I hope he just can jump out of the gate cleanly. That's been the issue with him. Through that replay there, we saw, obviously, Victor the winner. He's come out and won at a big price on Wednesday night. But he's got plenty of upside, this horse. He's got a lightweight and he just needs to jump cleanly, not give them too much of a head start.
4: Yeah, I'm going with him. I quite like the horse, Galactic Voyage, always have. And I just forget the last run on the all-weather. It wasn't for him.
2: Onto the turf, we head for more replays now, Paul. This is Mugen winning on the 6th of April. He has had a start since. Six Pack just keeps on racing very consistently, and a win doesn't look too far away, does it?
4: No, it doesn't. He's the one that I'm going to take out of the race. He goes in. Healthy Happy's getting on in years now, but does get the £10 claim. So if he gets rated well in front, steps ahead's going to be a little bit closer in the run, I think. These yellow and red colours, just from barrier two, he drew wide here, but I think steps ahead, I'd like to see Mugen do it again, because he didn't last start.
3: No, he didn't. That was, again, behind Winning Ovation. He was beaten 5 lengths. He settled well back. He's got a wide draw here, but do like Six Pack. He's been very honest and gets a good chance again, I feel, from the stall six.
2: Good report for Six Pack. Here we've got Mugen again. This is the race after the victory. Six Pack second, Mighty Masts third. Junu Pride runs a sixth here. Tommy ran in the Derby over 2,000. 1,400 more his go. Gets him with a rather light weight too.
3: He was looking earlier. He actually hasn't won for well over 12 months now, has Juno Pride, and he is eligible for something easier than this off that rating of 80. So they opt to go here with the light weight. Wanted to lay in a little bit last time out. He's had a trial since. The hood is coming off. Definitely interested to Paul in Mighty Mast. It wasn't a bad run, I thought, from him last start. Of course, he was a winner and showed a great turn of foot to win 2 runs ago.
4: Yeah, I really like him. He's sort of my Quinella horse, I think. Mighty Mast, he's the one I'll take out of that.
2: Back to Junu Pride, Paul. John Size, he's lurking in this intriguing Trainers' Championship battle. 10 in the last 10.
4: Yeah, look, it's the closest we've seen in years, isn't it? And there's still plenty of trainers that can win it, and he's obviously won. He's one of them. Beauty Award, he's got a first starter there, so I'm not sure how he's going to go. Alabama Song won a couple of starts ago, enthralled on that page. Mickley went a really good race over 1,000 last time.
3: He did run a very strong race. He was held up. He was detached as well. So Zach Purton jumping aboard. Maybe we'll see the best of Mickley again, but it's been a long time.
2: It has indeed. Here's Beauty Bolt, Tom. He's had a couple of trials since finishing down the track in the Derby. Comes back to 1,400 in this race.
3: I like him here, Beauty Bolt. He was right behind the speed in this trial. He looked good in winning. He's won 2 trials leading into this. Obviously, in the Derby, he was drawn wide. He was further back than they ideally wanted him to be. He pulled up with a cut leg as well. But prior to the Derby, Paul, he'd been pretty honest. So I think back here to 1,400 metres, it's right in his sweet spot.
4: I agree. Yeah, 2 starts, win and a placing over the 14. So no fears whatsoever in the distance for him. The trial's good. A little bit of a tricky draw, barrier 9, but I think he'll be able to slot it. I think every horse will get their chance.
2: Selections.
4: Yeah, I'm going to go with Galactic Voyage. I think that lightweight is the key to this horse. Mighty Mast and Six Pack have been running against each other and running consistently, and Beauty Bold on the back of that really good trial. 9, 7, 5, 4.
3: Singing from the same song sheet again, but going with Beauty Bolt on top here. I thought his trial was pretty strong coming into this Galactic Voyage, Mighty Masts, and the ever so consistent Six Pack, 4, 9, 7 and 5.
2: And the website is your best place for everything you need for racing in Hong Kong. HKJC.com, the place to go. Paul, your best bet, please.
4: Going to go early in the day. Race two, a James McDonald ride. This horse has only had the one start in Hong Kong. He's called Happy Promise. He ran fourth on debut. He's backed it up with a really good trial as well. And I think he's ready to win. Here is that trial. You can see him in those Pinaphobia colours, a yellow

0: colours. Nice quiet trial. The winner of this trial, Green Angel, is actually running later in the card as well. But look, I think he's improved from that debut run, and it came out of quite a strong form race as well. Up to the 1400 metres looks ideal for him. So Son of Zoustar, and then Lucky Balearian, no luck last time whatsoever. Matthew actually dropped the reins halfway down the straight, and in the play of the day in race 10 with My Mars Elite Golf and Almighty Lightning in a QQP.
1: Best is Grouper, James McDonald and Danny Schumer here. A one start, he was beaten by a horse that was well over 100-1. Keith Jungride, legendary years for Brett Crawford. Didn't think he was the worst with a lightweight. Bad gate, though, stepping up in trip. And the play, Conrad Patch, Grouper and Mega Captain, who ran well last start.
2: The best bet, Harold Wynn, dropping into class four. Jerry Chow, good draw. Francis Lloyd trains. He stables also flying. Going to go Pope Cody again. Wet track last time, 2000. Back to the shorter distance this week. Looks ideal. And the forecast in the play of the day, Romantic Warrior to beat Winning Wing. So, to you two. let's have a look at the diary here, Tom. And it's all about Sunday. There's a bit of quality on this diary.
1: Yes, there is. Sawtoon Cup coming up, of course, Wednesday, and then Group 3 action next weekend, Paul, the Harker Associations Cup.
0: Yeah, always a good cup, that one. Well, they're all good cups here. And go Dylan for you.
2: Yeah, absolutely. That has been Racing to Win. Thanks to Tom, thanks to Paul, and to you as well. We'll see you for Champions and Chay today, and Romantic Warrior shoots for the Triple Crown, the first at 12:30.

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3: Gringotts burst to the front from Thevier, and Gringotts goes back to back in the

0: the seats.
1: Jimmy over the top has dropped from the sky to win. From
0: standing at Little Avondale.
2: If Jimmy Cassidy had to pick one race as a career highlight, there's no doubt which one that would be. The 1983 Melbourne Cup.
3: And Kiwi's flying might beat them all. Kiwi's come from last in a phenomenal performance.
2: Taking Kiwi from last to first as a 20-year-old was the sort of impossible feat that Cassidy would make a habit.
4: Look at Rough Habit. Rough Habit's flying on the rails. Rough Habit moved up, grabbed the lead, and he's won the Stradbroke.
2: They were just two of the classic races that prompted a respected Australian commentator in later years to declare Cassidy as the most gifted rider he had ever seen.
5: A genius of a ride by Jimmy Cassidy, weaving his way through the field. And Rough Habit just appeared from nowhere with Jimmy Cassidy riding the race of his life. Rough Habit has been able to get up and win the Stradbroke from Barossa Boy.
2: Born in Lower Hutt in 1963, Cassidy's first sporting passion was rugby. School didn't hold much interest apart from rugby practice, and his ability earned him selection on a team to tour Australia in 1974. A decade later, it was to become home. A competitive nature, a will to win, perseverance and a small frame made Cassidy ideally suited to a jockey's life. Racing became a shared family interest, brother Larry following him to a successful career in Australia. The natural riding talent shone through early. He was a top apprentice and won the New Zealand Premiership in 1982 while still a teenager. It was Cassidy's connection with Kiwi that launched his international career. The horse that was bought for $1,000 and used to round up sheep on Snowy Lupton's farm had a magnificent finishing burst that Cassidy timed to perfection in the 1983 Wellington Cup.
6: Here's Kiwi coming right from the back of the field and getting up on the inside of Marita, close to home. Marita in front, going to the line.
2: That earned a trip to Victoria and one of the greatest Melbourne Cup finishes ever seen.
3: Mr. Jazz on the outside, Noble Comet and Kiamare settled out of a ding-dong struggle. Noble Comet about a neck in front, Mr. Jazz on the outside, and Kiwi's flying might beat them all. Kiwi's come from last in a phenomenal performance. Won the Cup by a length and a quarter from Noble Comet and Mr. Jazz in a photo.
2: That success prompted Cassidy to relocate to Sydney the following year. He finished fourth in the Jockeys Premiership and quickly gathered a loyal following. Cassidy's vigorous riding style earned him the nickname as the Pumper. Cassidy won the Premiership in his second season in Sydney and regularly finished in the top 10 in the following years. In 85-86, he rode 28 group winners. Every jockey's career goes through highs and lows, and Cassidy often courted controversy. He dealt with injuries and suspensions and made it a habit of bouncing back better than ever. It spawned a favourite Cassidy phrase, ring-a-ding-ding, the pumper's the king. A 21-month ban in the 90s was the toughest setback of his life, having to sell his home and working as a fencer to survive. In 1997, trainer Jack Denham gave him a chance for redemption on Might and Power.
7: From a long way back, but Might and Power well clear. 150 metres left to go. He's 6 lengths ahead. Marvin Hall's along the inside. Istedad in the clear. Doremus down the outside, finishing on strongly. But Might and Power has bolted in with the Caulfield Cup. He wins by 8 lengths. Doremus second. Good go.
2: It was almost a formality. The combination would bring home the Melbourne Cup. The second for Cassidy.
8: Might and Power the leader. Doremus trying hardest, coming at him. Might and Power and Doremus. Doremus getting to Might and Power. They hit the line. Photo. Oh, nothing between them. Doremus or Might and Power in a close go. Photo third.
2: It took several tense minutes and a photo to separate them. Might and Power holding on to win a thriller. The following year, Cassidy was in the saddle again as Might and Power became the first reigning Melbourne Cup winner to claim the Cox Plate.
9: It's Might and Power the leader. Northern Drake a length and a half away coming home, but Might and Power, the big champ, the king, joins the greats of the turf, and Might and Power's won it from Northern Drake.
2: The Cox Plate gave Cassidy 3 legs of Australian racing's Grand Slam. In 2001, he joined an elite group with victory in the Golden Slipper.
10: Front, Haha at the 150. Accelerator, Red Hannigan, World Courtship, and True Jill's try hard. Haha in front. Red Hannigan's emerging late. Accelerator.

0: fighter kicks on, but it's Ha-Ha's slipper. Ha-Ha's won the golden slipper.
1: At the time of Cassidy's induction, just seven jockeys could display awards for the Melbourne Cup, the Caulfield Cup, the Cox Plate, and the Golden Slipper. Racing journalists were preparing to write the glowing retirement features as Cassidy approached his half century. It must have been tempting to hang up the silks and spend more time with wife Vicky and his daughters. Cassidy rode on, striking another rich vein of golden form. He won the Australian Derby for a third time and a fifth Crown Oaks. Then another rear goal was within reach. 100 Group 1 wins.
0: 100 to go, Zoustar, a neck, a half, the winner, Zoustar from Dissident.
1: Zoustar's win in the Golden Rose in September of 2013 took Cassidy to 99 Group 1s. The excitement grew in the following weeks as more opportunities came to join George Moore and Roy Higgins in a very select club. Finally, it arrived on Derby Day at Flemington.
2: Starting to hit top gear, and Villaverde's coming and not listening to me as well, but it's Zoustar with 100 metres to go, got the sidestep, and Jimmy's got his 100, and Zoustar won by 2 lengths.
1: Cassidy was the third jockey to reach the ton in Australia and the first New Zealander. By the time of Cassidy's induction, he had 100 Group 1s in a career that has taken him from New Zealand to Australia, Hong Kong, Malaysia, Singapore, Japan, and Mauritius. The total wins number more than 2,000, and the trophy cabinet glitters with reminders of racing's classic days. Australia formally recognised Cassidy's skill, success, and longevity with his induction into their Racing Hall of Fame in 2012. Cassidy has been greeted with generous applause when returning to scale at Flemington on many occasions. But November 2, 2013 was particularly poignant. It was fitting that his century came on the same track where he burst upon the Australian racing scene with Kiwi 30 years before.

Championship and Breeders' Stakes night, and we're underway. Coming out nicely was Here I Will off the front tape to be the early leader over Taylad to Use, Magic Dash and Romeo Foxtrot will settle in the first four. Two or three lengths away to the Palmerston North Square Gator, that being Kink, and just getting past it now up on the outside was Confessional. As they trot across the showgrounds turn and rolling into a gallop, there was Here I Will, so Magic Dash, the race favourite. Crystal Hackett goes to the lead, away now by three, Taylad to Use, and two lengths Romeo Foxtrot, two lengths Confessional with the Wizard Todd Mitchell, stable mate of the leader in fourth. Two or three lengths away then to Kink and Michael Hay, and just settling down now was Here I Will. It is tailed off by some 8 to 10 lengths as they work through the lane, their first occasion. The Brand Handicap Trot, and it is Magic Dash, the son of Kid Dabra. Here's Confessional moving up on the outside now as they get to the IRT Stables corner. Back on the inside then to Taylad to Use from Romeo Foxtrot and Harry Orange. Then came Kink. And a good 12 lengths away in the field to Here I Will is Confessional now to take it up as they trot into the back. Over Magic Dash and Taylad to Use and Todd McFarlane now holding down third as Kink is about to move forward up on the outside, parked, exposed. And then came Romeo Foxtrot and 8 to 10 lengths.

rhythm there. Kink just got on One Rain going into that showgrounds turn, as a consequent lost a length and a half. Magic Dash has its stablemates back and travels well for Crystal, then Taylad to use. Romeo Foxtrot's found the 1-1 and 3-4 lengths away Here I Will, which would suggest Confessional's getting away with a nice uncontested lead as it works into the lane with 1200 left to go. And Confessional, the Father Patrick 6-year-old, 32-8 opening quarter over Kink Magic Dash. Romeo Foxtrot up on the outside, the Son of Majestic Sons, gun run in the 1-1, Judge Ballin 1 to go. Taylad to use, 3 back on the pegs, IRT Stables, corner homeward lap, and 2 lengths Here I Will, and the magic man Morris McHenry. Inside the final, 900 goes Confessional over Magic Dash again. Kink on the right-handed turns, just getting on One Rain there and losing ground around those turns subsequently. Second quarter, 29-9. In the 1-1 was Romeo Foxtrot, Taylad to use, just lost the nickel there for a stride, and back of the tail was Here I Will. Confessional travels well, the major danger is on his back, Magic Dash, the stable mate, 600 to go. Kink's been left out 3 wide now through greenness, and coming between runners Romeo Foxtrot, 2 lengths away Taylad to use, and still back last was Here I Will as they trot to the final 400, and Confessional down the back in 29.9. Romeo Foxtrot up on the outside is a length away. Magic Dash for the HR Fiskin passing lane, top of the lane they are. Confessional goes for home, Magic Dash is 2 lengths away. Romeo Foxtrot holding down third. Confessional, he's got his way up and he's 2 in front. Magic Dash to come to the outside, 100 to go. Confessional and the Wizard Todd Mitchell, well, the real Confessional turns up tonight and trots away for a big win. Second over will be Magic Dash, third just Romeo Foxtrot. From Here I Will, they were followed by Kink and Taylad to use.

Around they come. 2,200 metres. Starter Frank Phelan brings them down to dispatch. And they're off and racing. Fly High's out nicely. Maryland's boy on the journey well. Toffee Potts will just get past that though. So Fly High, Toffee Potts to the first corner. Maryland's boy. Then came Lucky Luca as they find their positions. They're followed by Hearts and Aces, a length and a half away in the field. Then the next was Belle Biddy, Sriracha, Midnight Betty from the wide draw, restrained to the tail. Fly High with Zachary Butcher. Leads away by three from Toffee Potts in the trail. Maryland's boy holds down third for Jacob Dunn. And then came Lucky Luca. A length and a half to Hearts and Aces, followed then by Belle Biddy. Back in the field, Sriracha and Morris McKendry, and Midnight Betty is back at the tail, Salish Abernathy. 44-1 was the lead-up time, so a very comfortable lead here for the race favourite. Works off the back, Fly High, a length and a half. Toffee Potts gets a nice drag in the trail for Andre Potama. Two lengths away in the field to Maryland's boy. Now Lucky Luke is about to move up on the outside for Tony Hurley to sit out facing the breeze. A length and a half on its back then to Hearts and Aces with Benjamin Butcher. Belle Biddy back in the field, Tony Cameron. Sriracha's looking to take off now from the tail. And Midnight Betty the last on the inside. Opening quarter, 34. Fly High, absolutely no excuses for the Better's Wish filly and race favourite. She's having a very comfortable time of it tonight here at Alexandra Park. Up on the outside, Sriracha, around stablemate Toffee Potts, and now 1-1 Lucky Luca. Back on the inside to Maryland's boy, and they're followed by Hearts and Aces, Midnight Betty and Belle Biddy. 900 to go around the IRT Stables corner, their final occasion here in the Daily Freight Express Mobile at the 800 metres, second quarter, 31-3. Zachary Butcher has controlled the tempo beautifully in front. Up on the outside, Sriracha, Toffee Potts in the trail, and Lucky Luca, the debutant, 1-1. Maryland's boy right up on the nickel, three back on the inside, then Hearts and Aces. Midnight Betty back and buried the inside of Belle Biddy. 500 to go as they work off the back. Fly Higher length, Sriracha, Toffee Potts waiting for the HR Fiskin passing lane, then Lucky Luca. Maryland's boy 400 out, 29-6 the back straight quarter. As Fly High to bring them for home over Sriracha, Toffee Potts, Lucky Luca, Maryland's boy, Hearts and Aces, and Belle Biddy. Top of the lane they are. Fly High let down a length and a half. Sriracha.

Archer on the inside, Toffee Potts, and then Lucky Lucas starting to hit the hopples nicely out wide. It's Fly High, 75 to go. Lucky Lucas starting to fly late. Fly High, Lucky Luca, Fly High. Put that down for a lovely front running Zachary Butcher drive to beat Lucky Luca. A nice debut. Then came Toffee Potts, and up on the outside, Shiracha. Bell Biddy's made nice ground. Maryland's Boy further back in the field to Midnight Betty. And the last across, Hearts and Aces, 245.8.

just about there. Green light. And we're off and trotting in the Northern Trotting Oaks. Tattock has gone up in the air after a few strides. Is coming forward Petita Moore with Jacob Dunn and also Al Cole. Mechanica back on the inside with stablemate Stina Black, Stinius and Atmosphere. They're followed by Pretty Elite, and Tattock are getting things wrong in the initial stages as they trot out to the 1850. The two favourites, Al Cole and Petita Moore, having a nice little battle here in this first 400-500 metres. Al Cole will now wrestle that lead, though, off Petita Moore, and they open up by a good 10 lengths over Mechanica. There's 15 lengths away in the field. Atmosphere went for a gallop. Stina Black Stenius also went for a gallop. So that sees up into a fourth here now, Pretty Elite, and then further back in the field to the stable mates, and they've been Atmosphere, Stina Black, Stenius, and out the back then to Mechanica. So as they trot across the showgrounds turn, 42.5 was the lead up time at Al Cole. To get that lead here off Petita Moore as they trot towards the lane, there's a good 5-6 lengths away in the field then, Mechanica holding down third, the What the Hill filly for Jay Abernathy. And you've got 12 lengths away to find Pretty Elite, and then further away Tattica, Atmosphere and Stina Black Stinius, 32-2. So certainly has refilled those lungs, Al Cole, the Father Patrick filly, with that first quarter. Petita Moore, the What the Hill filly, gets the nice run in the trail, then Mechanica. 6 lengths away in the field then to Pretty Elite, the Elite Stride filly, as they work around the IRT Stables corner, their homeward lap of the Group 3 Woodland Stud Northern Trotting Oaks. And they get out to the final 800 metres here in the big long striding Al Cole. Second quarter, 31.7. Leads Petita Moore. Mechanica's up on the outside. There's 5 lengths away in the field then to Pretty Elite. And then further back in the field to Tattica, Atmosphere, Stina Black, Stinius. 600 left to trot. Al Cole with the major danger right on her back, being Petita Moore as they trot to the end of the back straight. The Iceman's got a nice handful of horse though on the leader. Mechanica just drifting off this lead duo now, holding down third as they get to the final quarter mile of the Oaks. And Al Cole 30.4 down the back. Opens up by 2 lengths here from Petita Moore as they get to the top of the lane. Al Cole by that 2 lengths. Petita Moore look to come to the outside, won't wait the HR Fiskin passing lane, but Al Cole, she's got her way up and away by 3 now from Petita Moore. And Al Cole, the Father Patrick filly, doing this in grand style, and the Group 3 Woodland Stud Northern Trotting Oaks, and a very comfortable win for Al Cole. Chasing hard was Petita Moore, gallant run and defeat. They were followed by Mechanica, then Pretty Elite. They were followed by Tattica, further back Atmosphere, and Stina Black Stinius, 244.4.

Down they go. 1,600 metres, set and ready. Green light and they fly. McConstantine with good early gate speed. Lincoln Wave and Social Distancing up for a look. They're followed by Midfru Luca. Then came Sugar Ray Lincoln as a marker peg goes flying. Blazing Louis, Hooray Henry. And the CD visitors back at the tail end of the field. Melton Mogul. McConstantine wanted the lead. Holds it here for Jay Abernathy. Social Distancing up on the outside to give Lincoln Wave 1-1 cover. And Midfru Luca will get the stablemates back in the trail. And they're followed by Sugar Ray Lincoln, who gets it. Stablemates back tracking up the 1-1. Melton Mogul's taken up the leeway on the pegs, and they're followed by Blazing Louis. And back last, Hooray Henry, 27-3, the opening quarter. And the Day of Edge Mobile Mile, they're on the IRT Stables corner, their one and only occasion. Mick Constantine leads. Social Distancing, Crystal Hack at the outside. Midfru Luca enjoying the nice run on the leader's back. Race favourite, Lincoln Wave, and the magic man, Morris McKenna. 1-1, 32nd second quarter. Melton Mogul, three back on the pegs. Then came Sugar Ray Lincoln, Peter Ferguson, Blazing Louis and Nicky Chilcott. Benjamin Butch with Hooray Henry darting back to the pegs. 600 left to run. Hooray Henry pacing to the end of the back straight over Social Distancing. Salish Abernathy with Midfru Luke awaiting the HR Fiskin passing lane. They're followed by Lincoln Wave, has enjoyed a lovely cushy 1-1 trip throughout as they get to the 400 back straight quarter. 29-3. They're followed by Melton Mogul, Sugar Ray Lincoln onto the turn. Mick Constantine to bring them for home. Social Distancing, Lincoln Wave comes from his stalking position up three wide, strongly now homeward bound. Mick Constantine, Lincoln Wave, two lengths, Sugar Ray Lincoln. Social Distancing, Melton Mogul getting through on the inside and Blazing Louis. Lincoln Wave's got the lead. Sugar Ray Lincoln's after him. Lincoln Wave and Sugar Ray Lincoln. Lincoln Wave, Sugar Ray Lincoln knocks him out right on the line. Sugar Ray Lincoln, it's a photo set between Lincoln Wave and Blazing Louis, putting in nice work down the outside. Social Distancing, Melton Mogul, Hooray Henry, Midfru Luca and Mick Constantine.

They finally get her up the track and we're set. Barry Strand's release. And they're underway. After all of that, she's made a very good beginning. Jasanova will go and get the early lead over Regal Girl, Hillbilly Bundy, West Star Millie and Sans Au Revoir. So work down to the judge and they're followed by Eagle Hanover. And then Walking on Sunshine getting past that. And back of the tail was You're Right Dull as they get around the IRT Stables corner, their first occasion. And Jasanova, we know she'll set up a nice, good, consistent tempo. The Love You Mia, Dr. Luck Chinnin away by 3-4 in the early stages. Over Regal Girl, Walking on Sunshine, Josh Dickey up on the outside, then West Star Millie, two lengths, Hillbilly Bundy with Sans Au Revoir. There's four lengths away, Eagle Hanover. And You're Right Dull, the Queen of Diamonds winner, runner-up in the Northern Oaks last year. She's back last, our race favourite. They got down to the 1600, Jasanova rolled into a gallop. So she was cantankerous just before the start. She got the lead, but she's rolled into a gallop here, and 48 was the lead-up time. And, well, Walking on Sunshine was about to get into a very hurtful position, sitting in the breeze exposed outside of Jasanova. She's now got the front. Leads by a length and a half, Regal Girl, Tony Hurley. Hillbilly Bundy's been caught up with that gallop with Jasanova out the back, so she's now galloped out of contention. So through the lane they come. Walking on Sunshine, Regal Girl. Jasanova is galloping and trying to get through on the passing lane as You're Right Dull is trying to get into the race three wide now. 31 opening quarter around Sans Au Revoir, then West Star Millie. And followed then by Eagle Hanover. Jasanova just will not settle. And as they get around the IRT Stables corner, their homeward lap in the Primal Produce North Island Mares Championship for the Square Gators out the back, Hillbilly Bundy. Walking on Sunshine to the 800 metres in the second quarter and 31. Leads away by just on 1 3/4. You're Right Dull's up on the outside of Regal Girl, a length and a half West Star Millie. Sans Au Revoir as they trot down to the 600 metres. And Eagle Hanover, Walking on Sunshine, the creatine mare. She was the 2023 Northern Oaks winner here at Alexandra Park.

Is now in the clear, 29 and a half seconds, the back straight quarter. Walking on Sunshine to the top of the lane, 250 left to go. You're right, Dale's first two will be called for by Jacob Dunn. There followed Regal Girl, West Star Millie, walking on Sunshine. Trots beautifully here. Through on the HR Fiskin passing lane, Regal Girl, then you're right, Dale, West Star Millie, 75 to go. Walking on Sunshine, she's back winning, and she'll take the Primal Produce North Island Mares Championship and do it in great style. And I think you might want to send maybe a tenner to Jasanova for galloping, because you're going to be sitting in the breeze. You got the lead, Regal Girl second. They were followed by West Star Millie. Further back in the field, then you're right, Dale. Then came back to Sands Au Revoir. Then came Eagle Hanover, Jasanova. Well, once she galloped the entire time around. And

activates the tapes and they're away, and galloping was two. Jules making a fantastic beginning was My Surfer Girl, and bang, she goes straight to the early lead in the first 100 metres as the other mares were a wee bit tardy away, and still galloping Sweet Maggie May. Its stablemate will settle down in second, Melody Banner. Looking to draw up on the outside then was Diamonds Are Forever, and they're followed by Princess Gracie. Two lengths away in the field then to two, Jules, who can-canned away at the start. Ty Tate, last of the main bunch, and there's three, 4 lengths away to Sweet Maggie May as they're about to work into the lane, and My Surfer Girl pressured here by Diamonds Are Forever, who's made her trip back up north, and the Wizard Todd Mitchell, who's got a very good record on this mare by Always Be Mickey, now lands the top. My Surfer Girl will get every opportunity now, getting the lovely slipstream and three back the inside at the judge with two to go, Melody Banner. Midfield, Princess Gracie, race favourite with the Zachary Butcher. And there followed then a length and a half away in the field was two, Jules, Salish Abernathy. Ty Tate back second last with Matthew White. And back of the tail, Sweet Maggie May and Morris McKendry as they turn up into the back. They're about to put 1,000 metres into their 2,700 metre Powell Transport 47th North Island Breeders. And Diamonds Are Forever. Leads by a length and a half over My Surfer Girl. Three back on the inside then to Melody Banner. On its back is Princess Gracie. Lead up time in 1:25.9 as they turn off the back and sweep across the showground's turn. Back in the field then to a two, Jules, tracking up its stablemate. Then follow Ty Tate to second last, and the last of the seven mares is Sweet Maggie May. So they're about to work to the lane with just on a lap and a quarter left to go. And Diamonds Are Forever leads by a length and a half, getting a nice uncontested lead. And the trail is My Surfer Girl, the Down by the Seaside mare, as they work through the lane, opening quarter 33.8. So they had to make some moves. Ty Tate is looking to come forward here with Sweet Maggie May. Melody Banner still is three pegs as Princess Gracie's popped away from the pegs now to sit out in the breeze with a circuit left to go. IRT Stables corner their homeward lap. Two, Jules is four back on the pegs now, and Ty Tate and Sweet Maggie May the last pair. 900 to go, Powell Transport 47th North Island Breeders, and the leader Diamonds Are Forever, the second caught up in 31.5, leads away by two. My Surfer Girl, Crystal Hackett's enjoying that lovely run. We'll wait the HR Fiskin passing lane, and up on the outside, Princess Gracie sitting exposed, park 600 to go, but has moved to second in the 1-1 now. Ty Tate back on the inside then to Melody Banner from Sweet Maggie May, and the last is two, Jules, as they sweep across the showgrounds turn, their final occasion, where our leader is Diamonds Are Forever with the back straight quarter here in 29.3. Up on the outside, Princess Gracie, My Surfer Girl, its stablemate Ty Tate enjoying lovely drags into the Breeders' Stakes as they come for home, and it's Diamonds Are Forever, Princess Gracie, My Surfer Girl, Ty Tate down the outside as they work to the 100. Princess Gracie up on the outside, Ty Tate, My Surfer Girl, Princess Gracie, Ty Tate, My Surfer Girl diving through on the inside, going to the leaders, Ty Tate, and Ty Tate with Gary Reed looking down will get the 47th edition of the Powell Transport North Island Breeders, and a very emotional win for the ownership team as well. I know Princess Gracie back on the inside, My Surfer Girl was there, may have been second, they were followed then by Diamonds Are Forever, further back in the field then to Sweet Maggie May, two, Jules,

Round they come, the Ball Brothers. Metro Trotters, heat to three. Real food for real people every day. Ball Brothers, green light. And they're off and trotting. Coming out nicely out wide. Manchester's Moment. Homegrown Gurlin holding up off the inside. Race favourites gone for an early gallop. And he's still galloping past us here too. So he's just about put himself out of play with the distance that he's galloped as well. Memories has come through on the inside of Cyclone Sala. The four races. Santa Pazzi ends at two lengths. Dark Gunner. A length and a half away then to Crazy. Four lengths. Voronoff. Then Mum's Angel. And forget about your race favourite as he did in the derbies. Blowing his chips in the early stages. Into the back they go. Manchester's Moment with the Wizard Todd Mitchell leads a length and a half over. She's All Legs striding up on the outside. Santa Pazzi ends up 43.6 the lead up time. And now Cyclone Sala, J. Abernathy 1-1. Homegrown Girl three back on the pegs, just wanting to over race to its outside. The four races. Memories is four pegs to its outside. Dark Garner as they sweep across the showgrounds turn. Then Voronoff Crazy. Mum's Angel and Who's Your Daddy detached by the best part of 100 metres as they're about to work off the showgrounds turn into the lane. The Ball Brothers Metro Trotters heat three, and our leader is Manchester's Moment with the opening quarter in 32.7. the four races has moved up on the outside for James Stormont as they work down to the judge bell and one to go. In the meantime, She's All Legs at big odds enjoying the perfect run in the trail, and now Santa Pazzi into the QMU Square Gators 1-1 for Roy and Downey. Homegrown Girl back on the inside. Then came Cyclone Sala. Four pegs was Voronoff with Emily Johnson. Then came Memories away from the pegs. There for a Todd McFarlane. Mum's Angel, Dark Garner, Andre Potama, and still being patiently handled as Crazy back of the tail end of the winning chances. Zachary Butcher 30.7 the second quarter. Through the back they go. Manchester's Moment by three quarters. The four races waiting the HR Fiskin passing lane as She's All Legs, and in the 1-1 Santa Pazzi ends up. Homegrown Girl all dressed up, nowhere to go for Jacob Dunn. Three back on the pegs as they work off the back straight. Cyclone Sala looking to work into the race was Memories, Voronoff, Mum's Angel, Dark Garner's well back, and Crazy. Back straight quarter in 30.6. onto the lane they come. Manchester's Moment, the four races, the passing lane run about to come now for us. She's All Legs and two lengths. Santa Pazzi ends a homeward bound. Manchester's Moment by two. She's All Legs coming strongly. Manchester's Moment kept up to the mark. 100 metres left to go. And the Wizards in for a brace, as to Michelle and Bernie. And rockets away. Manchester's Moment, they line up for the Miners. Cyclone Sala, maybe Santa Pazzi ends up. The four races, Voronoff late through the centre, Memories down the outside, She's All Legs and Crazy all in a line. That will follow Dark Garner further back in the field, then to Homegrown Girl, Mum's Angel, and blowing it at the start was Who's Your Daddy with an early gallop.

New Zealand Onion Co. Metro Pacers Heat 2, Greenlight Racing. Coming out nicely, Georgie Best to take the early lead. Another collect from the deep is coming forward as to Life Less Ordinary. Up there too, Secret Beach back on the inside, River Girl Bella there, followed by Night Moves, caught three wide to the first turn around. Always Be Kind, incentivise also three wide, then Prince Lincoln back in the field, Sammy Lincoln, Big Herb there, followed by Captain Secret, and back of the tail is Clouding Over, who was runner-up in the North Island Breeders Stakes last year. She's last as they work into the back. Another collect whipping around the outside, Night Moves and Hurley though, that'll go on to the lead. Incentivise is coming forward strongly two for Mark Purden at the 1600 lead up time and a very sharp 40.8. Back on the inside then to Georgie Best, Life Less Ordinary, there followed by River Girl Bella. Up over on its outside then was Secret Beaches. Incentivizers taking up the running as they sweep across the showgrounds turn. Beyond midfield then in the red and black colours there was Always Be Kind back on the inside.

Side two, a Prince Lincoln to its outside. Sammy Lincoln, the race favourite. Three behind it. Clouding over. Secret Beaches back there too. Make that to Captain Secret. And back of the tail, Big Herb, the opening quarter. 30.9 incentivised to come down to the judge bell. And one to go. Sammy Lincoln's been put into the race now as they hear the bell. Back on the inside, Knight moves. Life Less Ordinary to find one. One Smother. Back on the inside, another Collect as they work around the IRT stables. Corner their homeward lap. Then Secret Beach. Back and buried on the inside then was Georgie Best there, followed by Always Be Kind. Prince Lincoln well back in the field. Captain Secret back then to River Girl Bella, who was just in front of Prince Lincoln there, followed Big Herb and Clouding Over. 30.5 was at second quarter. New Zealand Onion Co. Metro Paces Heat 2. Incentivised leads by three quarters. Sammy Lincoln waiting the HR Fiskin passing lane. Knight moves. Life Less Ordinary 1-1 for Lynn Neal. Another Collector's all dressed up. Nowhere to go from Secret Beach. Back on the inside then to Georgie Best. There followed Always Be Kind. Well back in the field to Prince Lincoln. Captain Secret. River Girl Bella back in that rearward group as well. And Big Herb with Clouding Over. 29 and 8, the back straight quarter. They come for home. Incentivised Sammy Lincoln. They lock horns. Top of the home straight and lead by three. Knight moves down the outside. Secret Beach and further back in the field.

Secret Beach for the last. Second over was incentivised. Big run, photo third, another collect. And on the outside, Sammy Lincoln then came. Always Be Kind. Not much room in the home straight there for back on the inside, Georgie Best, River Girl, Bella Prince. Lincoln was out wide, and they were followed by Big Herb, Life Less Ordinary, Clouding Over. Then Night Moves was well back, as too was Captain Secret, 241.1.

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The Power Farming Maiden, Kuntash, is your favourite. We're set to go. Ready in their racing. Slow out of the gates, Carolina Jazz, and also another coat on the back foot. Sundown Sav won the start up on the inside. Annie Bling right there early, followed by Zatel Seduction, and over on the rail is Irish Flute. Length and a half away to the race favourite on debut, Kuntash. Around Brian, getting back Fantabulous, another code. And Carolina Jazz will whip them in after the slow start. So after 400 metres, Seduction pushing on, working a bit to find the lead. The local, a length and a half and almost two now from Annie Bling. Third is Sundown Sav, over on the outer is on the Irish Flute. Good speed here at the 800 metres. A couple of ways to tell. Further back is Kuntash, around Brian Fantabulous. Spots the leader a good 10 lengths. Well back another code. And two lengths away, last Carolina Jazz. They swing over towards the 600 metres and Seduction. Seduction is the leader, almost four on Annie Bling. Third, Sundown Sav, and then Irish Flute as they run towards the home turn. Further back, Zatel, this leader's got further away. And then Kuntash, Fantabulous. The favourites are about to make their move, but gee, they're a fair way off the speed here. Brian, another code, and last Carolina Jazz. Seduction's run it hard, four lengths. Sundown Sav is giving chase, and now Fantabulous.

Tony Davies, she gets another. Sundown Sav beat Fantabulous. Zatel, well back Irish Flute. Brian out the back there was Annie Bling, and last in Carolina Jazz.

For the maiden, set to go. 2200, gates are back, away we go. And getting back early is Billy and also Basil the Greek. Dama's Kiss quickly into stride, cuts across in front of Zediani and getting forward as well, Romantic Patch and Turfquake. Satomi is fifth on the rail as they find their feet early, a length away to the next Unusual Secret. A couple away then to Billy, who got back third to last around Basil the Greek, and two lengths away to Unusual Nugget is last of all. So it is Dama's Kiss who slides up under Romantic Patch, will take up the speed, steadies it up, and we're a lap from home. Zediani is third, Turfquake fourth, followed by Satomi, who's over on the inside next of Unusual Secret. Out we go by the bend, a length and a half away then. To the next is Billy, followed by Basil the Greek, and there was a length away last of all to Unusual Nugget. So the leader is Dama's Kiss, and the purple, the white star sets them up at a pretty sedate tempo, as you would expect for this maiden staying race, as they're about to enter the back straight. Romantic Patch is up on the outside, idling along outside the leader. Zediani is third, Turfquake is fourth, with a length away Satomi, Unusual Secret, then Billy, second to last Basil the Greek, and last of all is Unusual Nugget. So down the back they go. They've got about 1,100 metres to gallop. Dama's Kiss looking to do it all the way. Romantic Patch at the leader's girth, second. Zediani is third. Turfquake's never really travelled. She's just niggling away at Turfquake. A length away then, Satomi on the inside of Unusual Secret. Billy third to last for Basil the Greek, who's now under a ride on the inside. He's flat to the boards. And around it goes Unusual Nugget, looking to pick up from the back. 800 metres to go. Romantic Patch now serving it up to Dama's Kiss. Zediani third, Turfquake fourth, Satomi fifth, Unusual Secret. They close ranks. Here's Billy. Billy about to circle up over on the outside, and he's joining in very quickly. Further back, Unusual Nugget of Basil the Greek's had enough. He dropped right out, but oh, Billy has sailed to the lead, and him he goes for home. Three lengths, Zediani. Oh, they're all one batting here. Dama's Kiss gone, but it's Billy. He's gone early. He's got the ears pricked, and him he needs to keep him on the job here. He's over two clear from Zediani, and now Satomi into the open. Wider out, Unusual Secret. It's Billy. 200 metres to go. Two and a half, Satomi, Unusual Secret. Then Zediani. Billy, him he hard at work. He's trying to knock off. Satomi coming at him. Billy in front, kept up to the mark, hanging on. Billy will win. Billy beat Satomi. Third over was Unusual Secret. Then came

Fourth, two lengths away to the race favourite Ashoka at the 800 metres switch off. Biberon the first of those pairs. Ladulcine East End Lad the next pair, and a length and a half Ashoka, who's starting to edge a little closer now with a length away Chart the Star. 600 metres to go. Oberon moved up to tackle Lucky Penny and travelled much the better. East End Lad moved into it. Ashoka about to be given his orders over on the outside behind them. Ladulcine and last Chart the Stars. He presented the whip on the fave out of the straight. It's Oberon, Lucky Penny, East End Lad. Ashoka starting to build to his task over on the outer and right down the outer. Chart the Stars not out of this. Across the track, East End Lad and Oberon down the outer. Chart the Stars descending on them. East End Lad, Chart the Stars. Oberon back to third from Ashoka, but it's Chart the Stars going to East End Lad, and Chart the Stars at any old odds. The small field, the roughie of the race, has got up doing it. Chart the Stars to beat East End Lad. It was a real slog. Third of the race was Oberon, Ashoka, and they left it again with him, Lucky Penny, and back with that runner is Ladulcine.

290 Centurial, Catechist 420, Racines and Zero Girl, Miss the Kick, Cowboy getting back, and also La Chicabella, Best Away Lady Shondon, Just a Dude is hurrying forward on the outside and is burning across to take up the running, and Catechist right there from Centurial. They were followed by La Flave, La Chicabella, Cowboy, and Zen Zero Girl, the last. So it's Just a Dude, the roughie of the race, leads over Catechist, third lady Shondon, a little keen. Centurial fourth as they turn off the back straight. 1.5 away then to La Chicabella, followed on the inside, La Flave, then Cowboy, and Zen Zero Girl is two lengths at arrears of the field. Just a Dude, the leader, over to the 600 metres, held back to the field over Catechist, riding shotgun second, Centurial in the tangerine third, followed by Lady Shondon, La Chicabella, followed by Cowboy, further back La Flave, and Zen Zero Girl is still 2.5 lengths last of all. Just a Dude under the bat but heads for home. The outside Catechist, in behind them Lady Shondon, Centurial about to present, then La Chicabella, further back Cowboy, and Zen Zero Girl a mile back. Centurial ranged up to take the lead. Now Zen Zero Girl is going to flash home here, right down the outside, and coming with it La Chicabella. Here's Zen Zero Girl coming at La Chicabella. Zen Zero Girl from last got up with a huge finish. And another for Tony Davies, Zen Zero Girl the money. Second over was La Chicabella, Centurial third, followed by Catechist, Cowboy, Lady Shondon, further back in the field, La Flave and Just a Dude popped to run last.

Locked and loaded. Good for a start here. Gates are back and away they go. Carter John took a little bit of a backward step there at the start. Soon after drifting out of it was Mood Painter. Jungle Land quickly up onto the speed along with Bernardo, who's nice and keen early. And here's Tookie Tookie rolling forward, followed by the race favourite Kwanzaa. Subtle Image Carter John and two lengths away to Mood Painter will settle down at the back. Tookie Tookie rolling on. He likes to get to the top in his races and he'll find his pet position with a circuit to go. He crosses down in front of Jungle Land. Bernardo is third, two lengths away then to the race favourite and a good posse one off fourth Kwanzaa. Around Subtle Image, fifth the fence, a length and a half away Carter John, who settled pretty well, in fact more than pretty well in his first run over ground. And back on his inside, Moon Painter. Well, the handbrake is well and truly on for Jimmy Chung and Tookie Tookie. Absolute amble here. They saunter up into the back and he's a length clear. Running second, Bernardo with the head on the chest around Jungle Land. Kwanzaa followed by Subtle Image, one length away Carter John and Mood Painter, seven lengths first to last, into the back straight as they run to the 1200 metres, and it's the Waipukoto Galloper. Tookie Tookie has the call by a length on Bernardo, no pace at all. Third in the race, Jungle Land, and Kwanzaa is in a beautiful spot, one off fourth around Subtle Image, fifth offence, and then came Carter John. And a length away to Mood Painter, the last 1,000 metres to go now. And the leader is Tookie Tookie over Jungle Land. And third in the race is Bernardo, who's moved to the outside part of the track. So Riddell booted up in the centre with Kwanzaa. Subtle Image remains on the rail. One length away, Carter John. And three to Mood Painter. It's only going to be who picks up best in this very testing track. And the leader is Tookie Tookie over Jungle Land. Bernardo third, Kwanzaa fourth, Subtle Image fifth, Carter John flat. Floundering in the ground, he's going no good at all. Forget about him, he's Gonski, not copping it at all, Carter John. And back with him is Mood Painter. So it's Tookie Tookie pressured by Jungle Land. Now Riddell probing for a run, picking a path with Kwanzaa, and he comes around them now, and Subtle Image is coming through and wider out Bernardo down to the 250. Tookie Tookie with a little bit of a kick here, but now Kwanzaa given his head, he's onto the scene with a likely sort of run. Kwanzaa ranged up and has taken the lead. Tookie Tookie is in for the fight and then Subtle Image, but Kwanzaa coming away and the favourite is going to be a little bit too strong. Kwanzaa won at a length on Tookie Tookie. Subtle Image one batted away third. Then came Bernardo and a close photo there with Jungle Land for fourth. A long gap Mood Painter. Oh, Carter John, well, he got to the 600. He was gone in a stride. Heavy track, no good. A long last.

Off a tree, $5.50 favourite, and a very open go. The last of the day. Vet Services, Made in Gates are back at the last of the row. Way in Racing, Popsicle's a little slow to Delusional, was a bit scraggly early. Fahali getting back with ABC. Off a tree, holding up off the inside to hold them out of a TikTok Tessa, working forward as Topridge over on the outside to go to third. A length away, Sunny and Ice at handy. Borrowed Time wider, followed by Owlboy Archie over on the rail, then Port Charmer. In the centre is One Penny, two lengths away to the next, then Rocky Bell. Well back is Popsicles for Harley. Back second to last over on the outer is ABC, and Delusional is last of all. Off a tree, having to soak up a bit of pressure because Sunny moved up and is taking the leader on. Two lengths away, Topridge running third. Along the back they go. Owlboy Archie is fourth, the fence, followed by TikTok Tessa. Two lengths away then to One Penny. Port Charmer heading forward. Wider is Rocky Bell, then Borrowed Time. A length and a half away at the 800 metres. Popsicles followed by Fahali, ABC. And three lengths away to a hard ridden Delusional. It's Sunny, a length on Off a Tree, who gets away from the inside. Up on the fence, Owlboy Archie. Topridge giving ground. Port Charmer, TikTok Tessa right there. Wider Rocky Bell, improving One Penny. Then Borrowed Time as they approach the home turn. Further back is Popsicles, Fahali, ABC, and Delusional drop right out around the corner. Sunny, Owlboy Archie, and Off a Tree a couple away then to the next One Penny, and further back TikTok Tessa. Sunny up against the inside. Off a Tree coming after Sunny, then Owlboy Archie. They look to have it between them, about five lengths. Borrowed Time still Sunny, a length and a half. Off a Tree knuckling down, but Sunny's got a buffer. Sunny just keeps on finding. Sunny kept up to the mark by Leah Hemi, who grabs a double, and Sunny will win to beat Off a Tree. Owlboy Archie third from Borrowed Time, TikTok Tessa. One Penny Popsicles, well back there was ABC, followed by Port Charmer, Rocky Bell, Fahali, Topridge, and Delusional drop right out to run last.

0: Purr-in-Canto, the gift that keeps on giving. Purr-in-Canto's 2026 yearling sale average, $201,000 for 32 yearlings sold over the four major sales. Leading New Zealand-based sire at Sydney Easter with an average of $451,000 New Zealand dollars. Winner of the 2024-25 Centane Stallion Award for worldwide earnings. 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
1: Gringotts burst to the front from Thevier and Gringotts goes back to back in the big dance.
0: Only sire in Australian Top 20 Premiership with a runner to winner ratio of over 50%.
2: Jimmy over the top has dropped from the sky to win from She's Bulletproof.
0: Purr-in-Canto, standing at Little Avondale.
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here on Friday Night Lights. Group 1 glory ahead at Addington. We're set for the first. The Strands are back and they're off and racing. Cormoran Strike got the start wrong. Page wasn't fast away. Didn't die away midfield. Look to the Stars is going to look to hit across to the front. Outside of it, the Royal Gamble as Father Mike went off stride out wider. Almighty is away third underneath of Knowing Me. And then came Page, who's on the outside of Macho Man. A length and a half away to Jacka Ace. There's two further afield to Didn't Die, who's on the outside of Cormoran Strike. There's four or five lengths away to Axel Rose, who's just a little bit sluggish early here. The favourite is Knowing Me. Ahead of those has gone for a gallop. And Father Mike toward the tail end of the field as they sort their order out and head to the back and look to the Stars. Positively driven, came out of the trailing spot, went forward and found the front again from the Royal Gamble, and racing third and three back along the inside is Almighty in front of Page. Knowing Me regathers her bearings, goes to fifth and parked in front of Jacka Ace, and then came Macho Man, who's along the inside. Two lengths away to Didn't Die in the running line on the outside of Cormoran Strike. Two off to Axel Rose, six lengths away to Father Mike. Off the back they travel, 1,700 metres to go, and the leader Look to the Stars. Look to the Stars out by two lengths on the Royal Gamble, and Almighty Knowing Me keen to go faster in the breeze on the outside of Page. She's running fifth. One out and one back is the Southerner. Jacka Ace on the outside of Macho Man. Then Didn't Die, who's eight off the front. Axel Rose behind him. To his its inside is Cormoran Strike, and four or five lengths away to Father Mike. Harness Link lead time was 118.7. As Look to the Stars is uncontested in front with 1,300 to travel. The Royal Gamble is second. Almighty third, and Knowing Me fourth. On the outside of Page, and then Jacka Ace from Macho Man. Leaders getting away with this. Didn't Die is next to about eight lengths off the front. Axel Rose has the job ahead of him outside of Cormoran Strike, and a length and a half away to Father Mike. So the one they came for in the market, Look to the Stars, and he's pinched to 32.3 opening quarter. So Axel Rose gets a move on from the back. He's going forward three wide inside the 1,000. Look to the Stars, the one to wear down. Axel Rose around three wide gets to park from the Royal Gamble, taking cover Knowing Me, but she is racing awkwardly. Almighty is fourth, and then came Page. Getting shuffled back is Macho Man, as Jacka Ace had to come three wide around Knowing Me, who started to tire. Didn't Die next, who's following Jacka Ace in the last couple. Father Mike and Cormoran Strike. Second quarter, 31.3, half 63.9, now nine, and now they get going. Axel Rose serves it up to Look to the Stars. Two lengths away, the Royal Gamble, and then Almighty from Jacka Ace, and Page struggling on the inside. Didn't Die starts to work around the outside, but still has the job ahead of it. Axel Rose ahead in front. Look to the Stars, who's starting to rally. Third quarter, 27.7. Running third is the Royal Gamble, and then came Almighty as they turn and go. Axel Rose sustains a run, took over and shot clear from Look to the Stars, the Royal Gamble, and then Almighty from Didn't Die. 100 to go, Axel Rose, four lengths in front here from the Royal Gamble and Almighty. He might be a pretty good horse in the making, this. Axel Rose, that's a stunning performance. Axel Rose, four lengths, beats home the Royal Gamble. Third and Almighty, and fourth across was Didn't Die. Then Jacka Ace from Macho Man, Look to the Stars, Cormoran Strike, Page, Father Mike, and Knowing Me.

Marduk Luxury well out of position. There's the green light. They're racing. There's no gate speed from Artful Promac. Monkey Major and Eyes of an Angel are both sent forward, and Happy Harriet is racing on the pegs next from Style Council. And Song of Sea starts a big early run around three wide outside of Heaven, who's on the markers. Artful Promac in the running line with two lengths away to Hugo, and then came Radioactive Jaffa next to the inside of Tamutu Lad, and the last three are Remission underneath of Lily's a Star, and there's 3 to 4 lengths away to Lilac Luxury. Eyes of an Angel ran the harness link lead time in a fairly strong 24.7. Song of Seas did plenty of work on that. She's around DeParked. Happy Harriet in the trail, and Heaven running three back and on the inside with Monkey Major now 1-1 cover. On its back is Style Council on the outside of Radioactive Jaffa. Midfield, the outer is Artful Promac, tracked forward by Hugo. The last one on the inside is Remission. Three lengths away to Tamutu Lad. Two off Lily's a Star in the same margin, Lilac Luxury. Out of the straight, 1,100 metres to go. 30.5 the opening quarter. This has been run at a fairy genuine tempo, and the leader, Eyes of an Angel. Eyes of an Angel out by two lengths on Happy Harriet and Song of Seas. Three wide, starting a run as Artful Promac. Gets up on the outside of Monkey Major. Three back on the inside is Heaven. It's followed through by Radioactive Jaffa. Hugo's on the train three wide. On its back is Tamutu Lad. They go past Style Council and Remission. Lily's a Star back and wide, and two lengths away to Lilac Luxury. The leader is Eyes of an Angel. Just losing the back of the leader there is Happy Harriet. Song of Seas almost went into the trail. Three wide, Artful Promac working hard. Second quarter, 30.2, 60.7. In the middle now is Monkey Major. Held up is Heaven. Happy Harriet taking it nowhere. Tamutu Lad might be the swooper. He's three wide, one back. Lily's a Star trying to follow it. The action up front, Eyes of an Angel. Into the trail, Song of Seas got a breather. Hugo three wide. Tamutu Lad poised to pounce, comes around them now. 28.8 the third quarter. Eyes of an Angel shot for home. Song of Seas after it. Tamutu Lad chiming in. Song of Seas went past Eyes of an Angel. 150 to go. Tamutu Lad's now the only danger. 100 to go. Song of Seas a length and a half. Tamutu Lad, he's not getting there for now. Song of Seas, well, we've had two races down to night and two extremely good performances. Song of Seas beats Tamutu Lad. Hugo third, maybe Lily's a Star fourth, just from Style Council. In Remission from Heaven, Radioactive Jaffa, Lilac Luxury, Eyes of an Angel, Artful Promac, Happy Harriet, and Lilac, and the tail ender was Monkey Major.

field for race number three about to swing in. Thanks, Greg. Friday Night Lights with us for race number three. Strand's release now. And they're off and away. Randall Houston, P off the inside, bobbled for four or five strides. Tetrick out fast with He Ain't Faking. And Franco Josiah up on the outside, serving it up early and takes over. So Franco Josiah on to the lead from He Ain't Faking, who gets into a dangerous spot early. Tetrick running third on the outside of Randall Houston, P, four or five lengths away to Paris Prince. A further three behind those to one over the line and six lengths away, Fiery Bandito. Around the first corner and the leader, Franco Josiah. He Ain't Faking, looking to stay off the inside second. Then Randall Houston P underneath of Tetrick, who has the back of He Ain't Faking. Four lengths away to Paris Prince, three to four lengths away to one over the line and five lengths away to Fiery Bandito. Heading to the back, and it's Franco Josiah up front. He Ain't Faking now surges forward on the outside. Franco Josiah doesn't look 100% keen to hand, is going to make He Ain't Faking do a bit to find it. So He Ain't Faking now takes over. Tetrick follows him forward, is up into third. Randall Houston P racing fourth. There's four lengths away to Paris Prince, four and a half to one over the line, and four lengths off to Fiery Bandito. So the leader is He Ain't Faking and leads by a length and a half. Tetrick running second and parked on the outside, and in the trail third is Franco Josiah, two lengths Randall Houston P. Still four lengths away to Paris Prince, two and a half, one over the line, and three lengths Fiery Bandito. It's been run strong. The harness link lead time was 1:16.5. And the leader is He Ain't Faking. Tetrick up on the outside. There was no lead available. He's going to have to do it parked. In the trail third, Franco Josiah, Randall Houston P off the inside with 1-1 cover. 2 to 3 lengths away next to Paris Prince. Two lengths further afield to one over the line and two and a half away to Fiery Bandito, who's been chasing right from the start. Opening quarter is 31.3. The leader, He Ain't Faking. Tetrick right there second. Trailing third, Franco Josiah from Randall Houston P. Fifth inside, Paris Prince. One length away to one over the line and two lengths off Fiery Bandito. Everybody in play, 900 to travel. He Ain't Faking in front. Tetrick keen to keep them honest as Fiery Bandito has gone roughly up the back. He's losing ground, the back marker, and he's now six lengths detached. He Ain't Faking and Tetrick, there's a hit between them. In the trail, Franco Josiah from Randall Houston P. Then one over the line on the outside of Paris Prince and five lengths away to Fiery Bandito. Second quarter, 30.9. 62.2 was the middle half, and the leader, He Ain't Faking. A half a length away, Tetrick fighting on. In the trail, Franco Josiah, Randall Houston P driven up. Then came Paris Prince, and one over the line coming around three wide as they go at it up front here. He Ain't Faking, and Tetrick broke away, and Sam Thornley copped a pylon in the face on Paris Prince out the back. Third quarter, 29.6. He Ain't Faking, and Tetrick. Three lengths away, one over the line. He Ain't Faking, kicking a neck to Tetrick. Three lengths away, one over the line, 1:20 to go. It's He Ain't Faking now, a length to Tetrick. He Ain't Faking's kicking from Tetrick, and then came one over the line, but they've both been very good here. He Ain't Faking beats home Tetrick, who came again on the line, both super runs. Third across, one over the line, and then came Franco Josiah. Next in, Randall Houston P from Fiery Bandito, and we'll have to check Sam Thornley for a black eye, because that pylon gave him a whack right in the melon.

Now we have a galloper, Christie's Art is off stride, green lights up and they're racing. Just Like Jagger got across in front of Better Go Vinny at the start. Crushaloo pressures Just Like Jagger. Still Rockin' came away third and three wide. Crushaloo has galloped when attacking for the front. So going to the lead, Just Like Jagger will find the top from Still Rockin', who squeezes into the trail. Always Be Batman over to third. Then came Rada, who slides over to the 1-1 in front of Captain Cool. Back on the inside, Better Go Vinny, then Trump Card the running line. Along the pylons, Moonlight Blood, a length and a half, Blaze Lightning, Amaretto Franco, Mystery Beach, three lengths away to Christie's Art, and tailed out is Crushaloo. 24.8 was the harness link lead time, and the leader, Just Like Jagger. Just Like Jagger, two lengths in front. It's the Southerners, 1, 2, and 3. Still Rockin' in the trail, Always Be Batman has parked, and Rada, he has 1-1 cover, racing fourth on the outside of Vertigo. Vinny, Captain Cool, follows Rada. Moonlight Blood along the inside of Trump Card, who's well back in front of Blaze Lightning, then Christie's Art, Amaretto Franco, and a length and a half away to Mystery Beach. Out of the straight opening quarter, Soft Enough, 31.4. Just Like Jagger, yet to up the ante to the 1,000 metres, out by a length and a half on Always Be Batman, trailing third, Still Rockin'. Rada's had a butte trip fourth on the outside of Vertigo Vinny. Racing next in the running line is Captain Cool, midfield the Pegs, Moonlight Blood. A neck away then to Trump Card, followed on the outside by Blaze Lightning, outside of Christie's Art, and the last two, Amaretto Franco and Mystery Beach. Out to the 700 they travel. 31-1 the second quarter, 62-5 was the half. Just Like Jagger ups the ante, a length clear from Always Be Batman, Still Rockin' and Rada. He travels nicely fourth outside of Vertigo Vinny. Captain Cool next from Moonlight Blood. Trump Card looking for a cart into it as the trailer, Still Rockin', gave ground. Just Like Jagger, the leader from Always Be Batman. Rada will have the opportunity to go inside or out here. Then came Captain Cool from Trump Card, who runs on at the 300. 29-1 the third quarter, leader Just Like Jagger from Always Be Batman. Then Rada and Captain Cool to the outside in the straight. Just Like Jagger. Captain Cool's coming home brilliantly down the outside. He's looming large. Captain Cool went past Rada and Just Like Jagger. Captain Cool, 50 to go. He's just in front from Just Like Jagger, who comes again. It's very close. Captain Cool had her beat, but she's come again on the line, Just Like Jagger, to make it tight. Photo finish. Rada third, Trump Card fourth. Then Always Be Batman from Moonlight Blood and Amaretto Franco. Better Go Vinny. Still Rockin' was next from Mystery Beach, Blaze Lightning, Christie's Art and Crushaloo.

The two-year-old trotters set and they're racing. Ali Diamond ran the arm fast. She's heading forward at the beginning. On the inside, Dynamite Hill away okay. La Venture getting handy outside of Jetstream. TK Supersonic racing fifth. Macy Royale three deep outside of it in the last two, Donovan and Master McGugan. So the North Islander, Ali Diamond, found the front. Donovan galloped out the back and Master McGugan got severely checked, lost about three lengths, and Donovan quickly putting himself out of the race. Leader Ali Diamond, harness link lead time 26.7. La Venture straight onto the scene on the outside. Two or three lengths away to Dynamite Hill. There's four lengths away then to TK Supersonic underneath of Jetstream. Two and a half, Macy Royale. And two lengths away to Master McGugan. At the moment, it's North versus South, and South takes over. La Venture drew a length and a half clear and crosses down to the markers from Ali Diamond. Five lengths away, TK Supersonic improves to third on the outside of Dynamite Hill. Three or four lengths away, Jetstream. Two and a half, Macy Royale and Master McGugan, and tailed out is Donovan. Opening quarter 30.1, and the pacemaker is La Venture. La Venture at the 1,000 metres, led by two lengths from Ali Diamond. TK Supersonic third, squeezed onto the pegs in front of Dynamite Hill. Will try to. Three lengths away then to Macy Royale and Jetstream, and two lengths off to Master McGugan. Heading into the back, 800 metres left to go. La Venture leads by a length and a half, Ali Diamond. Third.

TK Supersonic and Macy Royale now probes forward to fourth. Dynamite Hill racing underneath of it, and then Master McGugan and two or three lengths away to Jetstream. Second quarter, 32.4, 62 and 5.5, 600 metres to go. La Venture the leader. TK Supersonic onto the scene on the outside. Ellie Diamond the trail. Two lengths away, Macy Royale under the pump. Master McGugan three wide around it. Then Dynamite Hill, and that's your race. 400 metres to go. La Venture the leader, a length in front. TK Supersonic, Ellie Diamond feeling the pinch in the trail. Then Master McGugan, third quarter, 31. It's La Venture for home, led 2.5. TK Supersonic, Master McGugan now appears. 175 to go. La Venture 2.5 in front. Master McGugan after her though. Master McGugan coming up to La Venture. Master McGugan went past La Venture. Master McGugan inside the 50 metres. Well, Matty Williams, and he's brought a couple of smart trotters here tonight. Master McGugan beats La Venture. TK Supersonic in fourth and Macy Royale. Then Jetstream, Dynamite Hill, Ellie Diamond and Donovan. Well, he got poleaxed early by the galloper. Lost three lengths, could have easily thrown the toys out of the cot, Master McGugan, but that he did not.

ready. They're racing. Roger that left, best off barrier number two will get in front of Madison Speedy. Travel Agent getting handy. Chigsy sliding over to fourth from a Marco Man, and then Metro Boy, second to last, Not Guilty, and back to the tail end of the field is Captain Tui. Round the first corner, Travel Agent wants the front. Roger that, happy to let it go. So Travel Agent takes over and leads from Roger that. Chigsy now sliding forward. Madison Speedy running fourth on the inside of Metro Boy, two and a half to Not Guilty, outside of a Marco Man, and two lengths away, Captain Tui. The harness link lead time was 25.4. There was no lead for Chigsy. It's Travel Agent in front. Travel Agent by a length and a half from Roger that. Chigsy now bails back into third outside of Madison Speedy. Metro Boy 1-1. Then a Marco Man underneath of Not Guilty and two lengths away, Captain Tui. Avon City Ford Group 1. Welcome stakes for the two-year-olds. It's Travel Agent hitting via the IRT stables. Turn the opening quarter 29.8. Chigsy's doing it tough, parked on the outside of Roger that, who awaits the Pebble Beach passing lane and racing three back the inside, Madison Speedy. A half length away then Metro Boy, followed by Not Guilty on the outside of a Marco Man, and one and a half away to Captain Tui. 900 metres to go. And the leader is Travel Agent, a length in front. Chigsy at the leader's wheel, Roger that the trail. Metro Boy fourth on the outside of Madison Speedy, one length away to Not Guilty. Then a Marco Man and a half off Captain Tui. Down the back, the second quarter, 30.3, 60 and one the half. Leader Travel Agent by one length on Chigsy. Roger that third is poised to pounce on the trail. Fourth the outside, Metro Boy just being felt for from Madison Speedy. Down the side and the three favourites broke away. Travel Agent 450 to go, a length to Chigsy. Roger that's worked on in the trail. Leader travels well. Travel Agent 300 to go. Led a length and a half, Chigsy, who fights on. Roger that needs to lift. 28 for the third quarter. It's Travel Agent for home, led by two lengths. Chigsy's brave. Then Roger that. Travel Agent had to be steadied. Chigsy's coming again. 120 to go. Travel Agent and Nick. Chigsy still in play. Travel Agent and Chigsy the two. Travel Agent and Nick to Chigsy, who's brave. Travel Agent kicks, holds on and wins. Travel Agent a half a neck to an extraordinarily brave Chigsy. Third across, Roger that, and fourth was a Marco Man. They were followed by Captain Tui and then Metro Boy, Madison Speedy, and Not Guilty.

almost there, ready, they're racing. Princess Sadie, Silver Linings and Mavis Jones, the first three to probe out. Vertigo handy outside of those as Princess Sadie strolls to the front. Head and Talent following her across on the outside from Silver Linings, and Euro Style balances up and is sent forward. Dynasty three back and on the inside of Mavis Jones, and Euro Style three wide outside of those improves to fourth and is now third. Back off midfield is Freya, four wide practically.

Magic sliding over in front of Vertigo, between horses Julie Jacker, then Ardenay Ken, well back Royal Gypsy, then Nelly Doyle and Dash Dosh at the tail. Round the corner, the harness link lead time 26.2. Hidden Talent joined in the lead by Eurostyle, and she strolls to the front here. Eurostyle down to the 1300 from Hidden Talent. Princess Sadie racing third in front of Silver Linings and parked up as Mavis Jones. On her back is Freya, followed in turn by Julie Jacker on the outside of Ardenay Ken, well back Vertigo, Royal Gypsy, Dash Dosh, Nelly Doyle and Practical Magic 15 lengths off the leader. The opening quarter 31.2, leader Eurostyle. Eurostyle a length and a half, Hidden Talent and Princess Sadie. Mavis Jones a head away parked and Freya has its back. Silver Linings four back on the inside track through by Dynasty. Julie Jacker the running line. Then Vertigo, Ardenay Ken and Dash Dosh. Royal Gypsy well back underneath of Nelly Doyle and two lengths Practical Magic. They've gone inside the 800. Yabby Dam Farms, Heather Williams Memorial. And the leader is Eurostyle. Second quarter 31.362. Five to half and she ups the ante. Hidden Talent the trail from Mavis Jones and Princess Sadie. Freya forced to come up three wide. Then Silver Linings. Dynasty off the fence but in a pocket three wide around it. Julie Jacker and Ardenay Ken heads the remainder. It's Eurostyle the leader, a length and a half. Hidden Talent, Freya got up to third and then Princess Sadie. Julie Jacker runs on, 300 to go. Eurostyle the leader, third quarter 29.5 from Hidden Talent, then Freya and Princess Sadie as Eurostyle turned in front, led by two from Hidden Talent. Princess Sadie, Eurostyle the leader, 150 to go, two and a half now, three in advance. Dash Dosh is roaring home from the back of the 100. It's Eurostyle though. Clear from Princess Sadie, Hidden Talent and Dash Dosh. But she's mastered them again here, Eurostyle. And Eurostyle takes home the prize and beats maybe Princess Sadie from Freya. Fourth between Dash Dosh and Hidden Talent, then Nelly Doyle who ran on. Followed by Dynasty, Julie Jacker, Ardenay Ken, Silver Linings, Royal Gypsy, Practical Magic, Vertigo and Mavis Jones.

ready. And they're racing in the Sire's Final. Jumel and Son of a Mystery both buzz the arm, and it's going to be Jumel to find the front. Son of a Mystery came over to second on the outside. Get Seaside Lucky's hunting through here, trying to hold the back of Jumel. And we'll get there, Get Seaside Lucky. That'll put Flying Ace three back on the inside. Son of a Mystery left parked fourth. Next along the inside, Brucey by the Seaside. There's one away to Katari Rimu. Left out three wide early is Mystery Creek. Stumbling and is buried five back on the inside of Freeze Frame, then Special Occasion and Forever Mickey is last and spots Jumel about eight or nine lengths. The harness link lead time was 24 and a half. 13.50 left to go in the Garage New Zealand Sire Stakes Final, and the leader is Jumel. Had to up the ante as Mystery Creek came around, now races second. Special Occasion three wide pressing on, Get Seaside Lucky the trail. Forever Mickey's on the move, three wide on the back of Special Occasion. He goes past Son of a Mystery and Flying Ace. Then Brucey by the Seaside, who's back on the inside. Third last, Kotari Rimu, and then Stumbling in and Freeze Frame. The two-year-old Sire's winner is last inside the 1,000. 30.5 the opening quarter. It's Jumel joined by Forever Mickey, who's now up into the action and Echo Away second. Get Seaside Lucky in the trail. Special Occasion 1-1 fourth from Flying Ace and Mystery Creek, the Cullen pair. They're fifth and sixth from Brucey by the Seaside. Son of a Mystery shuffled back from Stumbling and Katari Rimu and Freeze Frame. 6.50 to go. 29.5 was the second quarter leader, Jumel. Out by a length on Forever Mickey, who's right there on the outside. Get Seaside Lucky awaits the Pebble Beach Lane from Special Occasion. Son of a Mystery is around three wide. Held up Flying Ace from Mystery Creek, and then Brucey by the Seaside. Back and wide, Katari Rimu from Freeze Frame and Stumbling, and it's Jumel the leader. Led by a length, Forever Mickey. Get Seaside Lucky worked on. They come around the corner in 29.4. The leader, Jumel, led by two lengths, Forever Mickey, and then Get Seaside Lucky. 100 to go, though. It's Jumel, three lengths in front. Trying hard, Forever Mickey, and then Get Seaside Lucky, but it's Jumel. He's doing it with great comfort in the end. And Jumel won the Sire's Final by three.

Four lengths forever, Mickey. Third across, maybe get Seaside Lucky. Stumbling and flew late to be in a photo. Then came Katari Remu from Freeze Frame. Well back, Special Occasion. Flying Ace, Mystery Creek. Brucey by the Seaside and get Seaside Lucky.

Wagstar just getting a little anxious. He's keen to get on with things. Ready and racing in the country championship final. And it's tough. He bobbled for two strides and found his feet. Dreams of Free was slow to move. In a gallop at the start, Hacksaw Ridge first away. Better Prepare sent forward at the start. Always Dreaming running third Iron Brigade. Over to fourth on the inside, Da Vinci underneath of Rough and Ready. 2.5 lengths away to Bruntwood Brigade. And there's two off to Franco Sinatra. Back and on the inside, Smoke on the Water, and then came Wagstar. Two behind him to It's Tough on the outside of the Big Lebowski. Three lengths away to American Me. There's two further afield, Dreams are Free. And Hacksaw Ridge is at the tail end of the field and would be about 20 lengths off the front as they come around the corner. On their first lap of the Hydroflow New Zealand Country Championship Final, and the leader is Always Dreaming out by a length and a half. Racing second in the trail is Rough and Ready. Iron Brigade makes a move, came out of a pocket now, and he's charging forward toward the front. So Iron Brigade, two rounds from here, took over and led from Always Dreaming, and running third is Better Prepared.

Bruntwood Brigade. Franco Sinatra follows him on the outside of Smoky Glabowski. There's one length away to It's Tough. They're not breaking any records here as they head to the back. Back on the inside, Hacksaw Ridge from American Me and a length and a half to Dreams Are Free. They've completed their first circuit. They have 2,000 metres left to go and the leader is Iron Brigade. It's Tough makes his move from the back. So the favourite sent forward. Franco Sinatra came out in front of him and they're coming forward. And the pair of them, they have a full head of steam here. Franco Sinatra is going to whip forward and take it up. So Franco Sinatra now the leader, a length and a half to Iron Brigade, and It's Tough is over to Parked on the outside. Always Dreaming running three back and on the inside. And back on the inner of those horses, Better Prepare, Bruntwood Brigade 1-1, tracked by Wagstar on the outside of Da Vinci, the Ferguson pair of midfield. One and a half away to Rough and Ready, underneath of the Big Lebowski, then Smoke on the Water, American Me, Hacksaw Ridge, and at the tail is Dreams Are Free. The first half of the Hydroflow Country Championship final was 2:05. 1,300 metres left to go on the leader, Franco Sinatra. By a length and a half, Iron Brigade, and It's Tough. He's going to have to do it. Tough Parked. He's a length away third, and Bruntwood Brigade tracks him. They're up on the outside of Always Dreaming. It's followed through on the inner by Better Prepare. Wagstar, the running line is close enough on the outside of Da Vinci, and then the Big Lebowski racing together with Rough and Ready. Three wide, Dreams Are Free. Now improves past American Me. Second to last on the inside, Smoke on the Water, and one length away, Hacksaw Ridge. The opening quarter, 30.5. Into the back at the 8:50, Franco Sinatra, two lengths in front. From Iron Brigade, who awaits the Pebble Beach passing lane. It's Tough outside of him. Then Always Dreaming. Bruntwood Brigade 1-1 fifth, and Dreams Are Free a length away, three wide. Held up on the inside, Better Prepare, then Wagstar. Back and wide, the Big Lebowski, and Da Vinci heads the rest. 30.4 the second quarter, 60.9 for the half, and Franco Sinatra gives a great shout coming off the back. Leads by a length and a half. It's Tough fighting on from Iron Brigade, who's desperate for the inside run. They broke away by two from Always Dreaming. Franco Sinatra turns in front. Dunn gets anxious on the favourite. It's Tough. 28 the third quarter. Iron Brigade about to get the inside go. Then Always Dreaming. Franco Sinatra. It's Tough and Iron Brigade. It's Tough hit the lead on the outside of Franco Sinatra. 100 to go. It's Tough and neck in front. Franco Sinatra. Da Vinci's flying. It's Tough in front. Did it Tough the whole way and wins it. It's Tough. Beats home Franco Sinatra. Third between Iron Brigade and the late finishing Da Vinci. Next across was Always Dreaming, and then came Better Prepare, Smoke on the Water, Bruntwood Brigade and Rough and Ready. They're followed in by American Me, Wagstar, the Big Lebowski, Hacksaw Ridge, and Dreams Are Free.

Racing, Seeking Clarity, came out with a full head of steam and is going to cross them for fun here, Seeking Clarity. Going forward as well, Tactiva from the wide barrier draw is going to press on toward the front. So Tactiva takes over from Seeking Clarity. Irish Dream now three back on the inside.

The leader is Tactiva by a length and a half. Two Rye Ruby goes to Parked and Seeking Clarity has the trail, followed through by Irish Dream, and now with 1-1 cover on the outside is Commander Joe. Four back on the inner Scrunch, and then Franco Humby, 1.5 Moss Dirt, would be about 8 or 9 off the leader. Henry Winkler under it, then the Queen's Gambit, Blazing Knuckles, and Country Gold is last and 16 lengths off the leader as Moss Dirt goes 3 wide ahead of those. Opening quarter was an even 30 seconds and the leader is Tactiva. Tactiva a length and a half. The Queen's Gambit out the back went roughly for a few strides and had to be steady. The leader Tactiva from Seeking Clarity, Mostert goes to Park. Irish Dream racing fourth underneath of Two Rye Ruby and then Commander Joe, who shuffled back 3 back on the outside of Scrunch. 2 lengths behind those to Franco Humby, who's worked on outside of Henry Winkler. 1.5 Blazing Knuckles, 2 lengths Country Gold, and then came the Queen's Gambit. 6.75 to go, 31 the second quarter. Half and 61, they up the ante now. Tactiva a half in front. Mostert right there on the outside from Seeking Clarity. Fourth on the outer, Irish Dream came out of a pocket. Scrunch now fifth, one away to Commander Joe, and I don't like anything else. Down the side, 400 to go. Tactiva worked Don on the outside now, Mostert about to level up, then Seeking Clarity. Irish Dream needs to pick up, Scrunch has a bit to offer. Third quarter, 27.9, Mostert took over, drew away from Tactiva. Seeking Clarity sees daylight, Scrunch got the run on the far side and he's closing brilliantly. 120 to go, Mostert and Seeking Clarity, 2 lengths Scrunch, Seeking Clarity on the outside of Mostert. What a wicked night for Matty Williamson and Seeking Clarity. Seeking Clarity will beat home. Mostert, Scrunch and Irish Dream runs fourth.

0: bit on you. Good on you. Taking a break. Wait. What? Huh? Wait, where'd it go? Oh, he's having the night off. Legend.
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3: It is grand final day. 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
5: We have got some spectacular races to look forward to.
6: Since I've got on course, I feel a little bit more nerves, but once I get out there riding, it'll fizzle its way out.
3: There's one man who has a lot of pressure on his shoulders this afternoon, trainer of Well Written.
5: And my roughie for the day is Moxie.
7: It's Moxie in front. She's going to do it. Moxie will win it.
8: Congratulations to Brendan Popwell as well, selecting Moxie as his top selection. We're not on speaking terms for a little while because we don't want Brendan Popwell picking $26 shots, a losing result for the TAB.
3: Really the talk course of the race. It is, of course, Alabama Lass resumed in the railway here on Karaka Million Night. I guess a little bit disappointing on face value, hoping she's improved off that.
9: Her manners are very typical of what we see from her on race day, so it gives me no reason to think that she can't return to her best.
10: Gates are back, they're off. Kodan Antique is starting to run on, then followed by Platinum Attack. I'm all in and Master Faye. It's the Alabama Lass. She shined and she went through the rail, and then left Swain Nesday, the winner by default.
11: When she was home, she was actually going to win the race with 75 metres to go. She's not gone through the rail, but she's hit it at such a rate. Now Sam Collett is up on her feet, and the mare, Alabama Lass, was okay. She carried on, but Sammy's up. Why wouldn't she be?
3: Drama in the Hanawi Farm King's Plate, not what you like to see on a horse that was clearly going to win the contest. But for her on a day like today, when she's got the favourite in a derby, she was home. This is not the kind of confidence booster you need.
5: No, it's not. Understandably, she's livid. She's steaming with what's happened because the horse was going to win.
12: Just an update as well on Sam Collett. She will undergo a concussion test, but if she passes that, then she will be free to go for the rest of the races. Vets have also cast an eye over Alabama Lass. We're just waiting to hear the update there.
13: She's behind me now, getting a cool down. And if you ever want to see the best example of how the teams love these horses, the care that goes into these animals, never more evident.
12: Manic up here. I'm at the top of the grandstand, and just even finding a way through to where I normally watch the races from is crazy.
10: Lara Antipova, a $1.40 favourite in the Sistema Stakes. Set. Let's bring it on. Gates open, they're up. Lara Antipova's in front. She's clear by two. Running on late Liguria, but Lara Antipova will get the prize in the Sistema.
14: She'd won the race once she quickened up, and she really had a good look around. Definitely felt like there was plenty more in the tank.
3: The Bone Crusher New Zealand Stakes at Group 1 level, the second of the three Group 1s coming your way. Legato, well, she is a sight to behold. She is a wonderful specimen, and she's looking to give Bev and Ken Kelso some redemption following Alabama Lass.
10: Let's bring it on. Gates open. They're off.
7: Go, girl! Legato! Legato's done it in her swan song. She's got a Group 1 at Ellerslie.
10: OP Boston. It is patient best aboard Legato. What Ellerslie hoodoo?
9: Two rides on her now for two Group 1 wins. It doesn't get much better than that.
14: She's a lovely mare. It's beautiful to do anything with. And cool to get another Group 1 for Ken.
15: Quite an emotional win because, you know, it's probably the last time you see her on a New Zealand racetrack anyway. So the nerves are a bit shot after the sprint. But, for a satisfying.
9: What an incredible moment for you. Can you put this into words?
16: Oh, it's pretty indescribable. Like, to be on the end of the lead with her entire career, and she just means the world to all of us.
3: good news from the jockeys.

0: room, Sam Collett. She's been cleared to take her place in the Auckland Cup aboard Nest Egg.
1: Trackside Auckland Cup 2026. We're set. Stephen Barlow sends them underway. Here they come. Paradise Storm not happy with the lack of pace and is charging forward on the outside to inject some much needed speed into the race. Paradise Storm has charged away. Put five lengths on them and has put them up ahead. The Aussies going to absolutely romp home here.
2: It's one thing to win a race and, you know, cups are better than winning a normal race, but winning a cup overseas somewhere just takes another level. There's so much more that goes into it and so much more that can go wrong. So I suppose on the risk-reward scenario, it's just a massive thrill.
0: Let's get you into the parade ring as these NZ Derby horses make their way around to the back parade. Number three is Road to Paris. One thing we know about this horse is that he has ample amount of ability. If he could put it all together, well, he'd be a serious contender in this. He knows how to win a Derby. He's got three chances in this.
1: Three wonderful chances too, as Rogers trained the winner of this race on six occasions. So let's bring it on. Gates open. They're off of the Derby. Road to Paris. Roger James. To seventh Derby winner.
3: Derby winning jockey and doing it for a team that you've got such a close association with. This horse hasn't always done it right, but he did it right on the big stage today.
4: No, exactly that. I was scared coming around the outside of them. You never know what he's going to do, but no, he's put it forwards today and he's run well.
5: Roger, how are you feeling?
6: Oh, elated. You know, we were super happy with all three horses, and then when the we've got a loose horse and I think it's
5: out. Okay, yeah, it is Road to Paris. Looks like he's just dislodged George Rook, but the horse is actually very calm down the outside fence.
6: Yeah, probably calmer than I am at present.
5: What about that leap of the fence from Robert Wellwood just to capture your horse then?
6: Yeah, he's one worth capturing.
5: Absolutely, that's some athleticism from your co-trainer. I've just seen some emotion from around the stable. This means an awful lot to Kingsclere, doesn't it?
6: Oh, absolutely. You know... It's a big build-up to these days, and it's special. Yeah.
7: I actually can't explain the feeling, honestly. It's just incredible. Like, Roger and Robert, they're just amazing people to work for. And George is a great mate too, so it's just incredible.
5: Okay, we're just hearing the siren go. That might be just a look at the closing stages.
0: A little bit of drama here late in the piece. Second versus first. There's plenty on the line here for Roger James, obviously.
8: Exactly. So you can see the second horse, which is Autumn Glory. You're looking to see how badly impeded. Is it enough to be able to turn it around? That's the ultimate question.
0: Just see if results change when it comes to this feature.
5: I've just come out of the inquiry room, Emily, and I can tell you that I'd be very, very surprised if there was any change of placing.
0: Great to see the camaraderie between Robert Wellwood, who's just quinella to New Zealand Derby, and Stephen Marsh and Gillian Johnson, who are going out to potentially take home an NZB Kiwi.
9: The anticipation must almost be killing them.
0: There she is, the superstar. Well written. We're hoping for that demolition performance that we saw on Karaka Million Night.
8: This is a whole different pressure, riding a horse that's unbeaten, has the expectation of the nation on Matt Cartwright's back.
5: There's some atmosphere here, isn't there, Stephen?
10: Oh, I tell you what, this will be the greatest day I've seen in New Zealand racing. I just hope we don't disappoint.
3: This is a hard one. Look, on paper, Well Written just has this race pretty well sewn up. I've put Belle Chevelle on top just because she's so consistent. I'm hoping she can run a big race.
1: Kia kaha, kia mai to the connections and slot holders. May your horse be strong and fast. We're set. This is it. Gates are back. They're racing in the NZB Kiwi. She hopped away well. Well written. She's in a beautiful spot. Fourth one out. 300 metres to go. She's made the lead. Well written.

0: have a look at it. She's done it. She has held on, well written, by a nostril.
1: She's unbelievably good. You know, she's a great filly. I hope that's nothing to do with us, that siren.
2: Obviously, you heard that siren go. There's an inquiry. That is Belle Cheval challenging the win of Well Written. Just here, she begins her move. It's whether they actually come together, which they don't.
3: They'll argue it's a momentum thing there. That's what they've got to argue here.

0: There you go, your two jockeys. Michael D looks to change the placings and make the NZB Kiwi his own.
1: You just had to put the stick away, hands and heels, the margins are short head. I think if he had an uninterrupted run, he would have run past.
2: This horse is coming a long way. We've come out of touch, they've never once touched. He's put the stick away there. No contact whatsoever between two horses. So I think to say that Mix had to put a stick away is very incorrect.
0: Well, there you have it. Cases have been made. Now we await the final decision. Could this day get any more dramatic? Celebrations, they're official because the protest has been dismissed and therefore Well-Written holds her place as the winner of the NZB Kiwi.
3: That might have been the most unpopular protest in history if that had been over two.
4: Just always something to test you in this business. You just know it's never straightforward. We've seen that today right throughout the card.
0: To Ellerslie, it is a wrap. It's delivered everything and more of what we expected. There's been something for everyone. There's been drama, there's been inquiries, there's been great horses winning. And it's a day we're going to look forward to every year.
5: TAB Easy Form makes finding a winner easy.

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1: Yeah, join me, Sammy Hewitt, alongside Blake Ashford for Freedom and Home Games. What are you going to be doing there, Jello?
0: I'll be there. I'll be right down there in the thick of the action on the sidelines, telling you who's coming on, who's coming off.
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It is the last Group 1 of the Hong Kong racing season coming up on Sunday, and Romantic Warrior lines up in the Standard Chartered Champions and Chater, looking to become the third horse.

0: To win the Triple Crown in the last 32 years. We've got the boys in the studio to preview it, Paul Lully and Tom Wood. And Tom, we had to wait 31 years for a Triple Crown winner. Here we are going, maybe back to back.
1: Yeah, London buses. Mark, hello to you and hello to everyone. We only have 12 Group 1s, of course, here in Hong Kong, and Romantic Warrior is looking for his fifth of the season. So he's had a great campaign once again. Obviously, the Stewards Cup into the Gold Cup, and then, of course, the Champions in Chater. Strong opposition, 2,400 metres. He's tried it once, and he was beaten, of course, by Russian Emperor.
0: He was. That was back in 2023. Paul Lully with us also. Are there jackpots to just pump up it up a bit more?
2: Yeah, there is, actually. There's $2 million going into the Triple Trio. In the big race, there's $1 million going into the Quartet First Four merge pool. I'm sure there'll be Romantic Warrior with a few others around him. So we should just spice up the return there if Romantic Warrior wins.
0: Absolutely. These are the meeting details. There are 11 races, which is now the norm for Sharp 10 on a Sunday. Post time for the first is 12:30. We'll focus on races 8 and 9, but the 8th is the big one. The Standard Chartered Champions and Chater. Romantic Warrior is at the top of the book. Deep Monster for Japan is in town. He comes here with a Group 2 win in the Amir Trophy in Qatar. Last time, Cap Ferrar second up. Rusham Park returns to Sha Tin. He's been here twice before. Kaying Generation's best form is at 2,000 metres. Winning Wing, Gentleman Legacy and Romantic Thor. They come out of the Queen Mother Memorial over the 2,400 metres. That is the field for the Standard Chartered Champions and Chater. Paul, we're going to roll across now to the speed map as we see them jump away from the gates. There is a bit of a question over this horse leading numbers. You think he's going to be there, though?
2: I still think he will lead. I know they might have been foxing a bit. His natural style is to lead. Look, if he doesn't, Romantic Thor is likely to lead. He can go forward and lead, and then numbers can sort of tuck in behind. But if Romantic Thor leads, I think it's going to help his stablemate, Romantic Warrior. Whatever happens, Romantic Warrior is just going to get into this lovely position from barrier number four. Winning Wing is the question mark. He dropped out. He was like a couple of lengths detached last time. I think they'll try and ride him a little bit closer. That'll give him his best chance. And then Cape Ferrar, I think, will just go back from it, from the widest draw, and just tuck in at the back there.
0: Were you too scared to put him further back in the field on the map, knowing that Tom's sitting next to you after the Queen Mother Memorial?
1: I can scoot across here. I've got wheels on my chair.
2: Well, putting him there gives him his best chance, I thought.
0: Yep. So that's Paul's thoughts on the speed map for the Standard Chartered Champions and Chater. Romantic Warrior is the focus, of course. Danny Shum has two in the race, and Jack spoke to the trainer of the 8-year-old who just keeps winning, winning and winning. It is, of course, Danny Shum.
3: Romantic Warrior is on the verge of Triple Crown glory. How's he doing since his last run?
4: He had a gallop yesterday with Romantic Core on the grass. He's doing very good. He's doing well.
3: And he returns to the 2,400 metres. What do you think about the distance for him?
4: Oh, it's a challenge, of course, but he only once in his life. 2,000 is his best trip. Hopefully, Romantic Core will do the pace. So make him easier, yeah.
3: Have you had to change how he's trained at all to try and stretch him out to 2,400, or is it business as usual and been the same?
4: I just keep him happy. Won't do anything special for him, yeah.
3: And how much would it mean to you, to Peter Lau, to be able to win the Triple Crown?
4: Well, it's very difficult to win the Triple Crown, you know. So it's a big, big glory for Romantic Warrior, James, Donna, Peter and me, and my stable as well, yeah.
3: And you mentioned a little bit earlier, Romantic Thor, of course, off the back of a maiden group win last time out, taking on Romantic Warrior. What chance do you give him of running a big race from the front?
4: It's very hard for 40-something pounds difference, you know. It's carrying the same weight. It's really hard for Romantic Thor, yeah.
0: We'll start, of course, Tom, with Romantic Warrior. And that's Denny's thoughts on his two runners there, but here he is winning the QE2 for the fourth time. Numbers let up and faded. He had an excuse last time at 2,400 metres. He got absolutely hammered mid-race.
1: Yeah, there were excuses for him. He wasn't helped by a couple of runners in that race. And I'm not too worried about the 2,400 metres. I think he'll run it out strongly. And he's a horse that always has got a potent of speed at the end of his races here. And he put them to the sword. And he's going to be incredibly tough to beat. He's looking for Group 1 win, Paul, number 15 this weekend. And I can't see any reasons why he won't get it.
2: No, or do I? I don't think the field's overly strong. I mean, we've got the Japanese runners in there, but that's it. And look, he did get beaten, as we said, on that 2,400 metres, but there was, I know,

0: was a good track, but there was a bit of rain around that day as well that Russian Emperor did beat him.
1: There has been rain in Hong Kong, but it's supposed to be fine through Friday, Saturday and Sunday, so we should have perfect conditions for racing on Sunday. We've seen two of the team, Paul. We've heard from Danny. We've seen Romantic Warrior. Can't forget the other part of the bargain, James McDonald.
0: Yeah, exactly. And look, he gets on so well. And look, it's his favourite horse. He tells the media every time. And let's have a look at his rides. I think he's got some pretty good ones. I really like Happy Promise and Grouper. I think both those two are really good chances earlier in the card. Star Rise won a good race last time as well. And Without Compare is the last start winner.
2: Yeah, last start winner there, and he's picked up the ride. He's got obviously numerous rides, as you'd expect, for Danny Shum, and he should have a good afternoon with the book that he's got, I'd say.
1: What about Romantic Thor, Tom? He was good last time. He carried no weight in the Queen Mother Memorial, and he's got the Japanese horses coming into the race, a few that didn't go through this field, and also Romantic Warrior.
2: Yeah, and I don't think he obviously beat any stars in this race here over the 2,400 metres. Everything went to plan. He got a good lead in front. Obviously, there was a fair bit of rain about with this yielding surface, but he kept on going. He was nicely rated by Matthew Poon, but he's off a rating here of 82, Paul, and he's meeting these at level weight, so he's not well versed when it comes to that.
0: No, he's not at all. And look, he carried 116 this day, and he stole it from the front. With numbers in the race, he's not going to get it easy in front.
1: That is the thoughts for the boys on Romantic Thor. Tom was at track work on Friday morning and spoke to the man who's riding Romantic Thor. It is Zach Burton.
3: Well, he's got a long way to improve in ratings. He won that race, obviously, off the minimum against, you wouldn't call them international Group 1 horses that he raced against. And, he's got stronger horses to run up against here at set weights. It's not going to be easy, but he can obviously run the distance. He's lightly raced. He's open to improvement. If we can get some prize money, he's done well. And

0: numbers potentially as well?
1: Yeah, I did read that. Probably I'm the only leader in the race, really. So we'll see. I'll, you know, Danny will have something worked out, and I'll just do what I'm told to do.
2: Zach Furden talking romantic Thor there, Paul. On to Cap Ferrar. Now, he's first up from a break here, an enforced break, and he did run second in the Champions Mile. He goes to 2,400 metres. It's still amazing. We mention every time he goes round, he soul wins the Hong Kong Derby anywhere in the world.
3: Yeah, exactly. Look, and he did run third in this race last year as well, so he's more than capable. I don't think this race is any stronger than last time. I mean, he had ran up against Voyage Bubble last time. Dubai Honor, he beat home. So over the 2,400, there's no fears for him.
4: Yeah, and I think the camper sort of feeling that he's the best he's just about been all season is Cap Ferrar. Of course, he's the only runner to back up out of this race from last year, the only runner to line up again. And there shouldn't be any concern with 2,400 metres. Obviously, he ran well in the Australian Derby before arriving here. So I think he's a chance. Craig Williams back, so wouldn't rule him out.
2: He was the man on board that won the Derby. Craig Williams going back to last season. Ka Ying Generation, Tom, he's the only horse of the locals that's trialled between runs. It was at Chung Fa. It was a 1,400 metre trial, which they've started to introduce up there. What about him at 2,400 metres?
4: Well, he's only a one-time winner, isn't he, from 18 starts here in Hong Kong. It feels like he's just been around forever. 840 days since he has won. Didn't think there was too much wrong with the trial here over the final stages. He got through the line late at a trip short of his best, but again, 83 rating, Paul, struggling.
3: Yeah, he's had three goes at 2,400 here at Hong Kong. He's run 10th, 13th and 8th, so I'm happy to watch.
2: Okay, Generation for Paul. There's two Japanese runners in the race, and we're going to the Green Channel's Nahiro Goda to discuss Deep Monster and Roshan Park.
5: We'll start with Roshan Park. Of course, Roshan Park and Deep Monster both going to the race. We'll start with the seven-year-old. He's going to be making his third trip to Hong Kong after, well, another consistent effort in the Group 2 Nikki show last time out.
6: Exactly. You know, he's now 7 years old, but still kept in top form. You know, before that, Roshan Park finished fifth in the Hong Kong Cup. You know, I think it was a good effort. Then, you know, yes, you know, he finished third in Nikkei Show Nakayama Racecourse. And yes, you know, he's now ready to show his true ability at Hong Kong.
5: And his two previous runs in Hong Kong, they've both been over 2,000 metres, the mile and a quarter. This time he'll be the mile and a half. Do you think that's a big benefit for him?
6: I think so, yes. You know, the best trip for Roshan Park is, I think, you know, it's a mile and a half. You know, his career best performance was the Breeders' Cup Turf in 2023. You know, he was beaten neck by Revelous Romance. I think, you know, I think it was his career best performance. And I think, yes, 2,400 metres is the best trip for Roshan Park.
5: And from the 7-year-old to the 8-year-old, Deep Monster. Of course, Joe Moreira is going to be on board Deep Monster. Yeah. Now, he is an 8-year-old, as I say, but he arrives at Sha Tin after what was arguably a career best performance last time out in the Middle East.
6: Exactly, you are right. You know, he's now 8. Well, this is the same age as Romantic Warrior. But, you know, from day one, the connections had a very high expectation on Deep Monster. But, you know, he took time to mature physically, mentally. You know, he's a very late bloomer. And the Deep Monster won Kyoto Daishoten the last year, last autumn. That was actually his first graded stakes. You know, he won first pickup, first graded stakes at 7-year-old. Then, yes, as you said, the last time out in the Middle East, he won, you know, Amir Trophy in the Qatari, beating Goliath, beating Giavelot. Wow, this is a very strong, you know, deep field, but still Deep Monster won the race. You know, yes, I think he's now, you know, now completed as an athlete. He's now majored mentally and physically.
5: Now I'm going to put you on the spot. Who do you think's got a better chance of perhaps overturning the champion, Roshan Park or Deep Monster?
6: Wow, this is, you know, this is a very, very good question, but a difficult question to answer. But if I have to pick up one from two, yes, my selection is a Deep Monster. Because, you know, he has been trained

0: Very well in the morning since he came back from Middle East. Now he's he's in a full bloom. This is late bloom, but he's now full bloom. Yes, my pig is a deep monster.
1: And here I go to wear deep monster to maybe cause the upset over romantic warrior. Can you see anything like that happening, Paul?
2: No, I've got him in deep monster, but just in a minor line. It's got a bit of a dad's army feel about it with these older horses coming across, isn't it? But I do like romantic warrior on top. No surprises there. I think Rushen Park can run a bit of a race. You've got to respect the Japanese. Cape Ferrar, the best of the other of the locals, and then deep monster. 1-4-3-2.
1: Got exactly the same four numbers, but just in the order of one, two, three, and four. I've got Deep Monster in four, a second behind Romantic Warrior. Obviously, he's been freshened up, Deep Monster, since that win over Goliath. We've seen him here. Of course, he was down the track behind Kaland again there in the Japan Cup. But he's a horse that'll stay. Cap Ferrar and Rushen Park there for a fourth. Hugh Bowman, of course, the winner of this race in 2023. One, two, three, and four.
3: No sign of winning wing anywhere. Anyway, that is the boys' thoughts on the Group 1 feature coming up on Sunday. It is the last leg of the Triple Crown. Bit of history now as we go back and reminisce about the two Triple Crown winners previously.
4: To run good in the Triple Crown, you need a very talented horse with some sort of a speed, but at the same time, relaxable horse that we'll be able to... listen to the jockeys.
5: River Verdon's won the Stewart's Cup from Happy Guy. Third time in succession. River Verdon by five lengths. River Verdon racing away for his fourth Hong Kong Champions and Cheddar Cup. And it is River Verdon taking the Triple Crown, the first Triple Crown winner in Hong Kong.
6: Voyage Bubble, he won it last year, and again he wins the Stewart's Cup. Voyage Bubble, he put them away, but I'll just drop in from Riyadh, says James McDonald, and grab the City Hong Kong Gold Cup. Voyage Bubble, 31 years on since River Verdon, he's a Triple Crown victor, he's a Triple Crown champion.
4: A dream come true, never imagined with him, and it's not easy to find a horse that you mean from 1200 to 2004. Very talented horse.
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1: Welcome back to Racing to Win. We've previewed the Group 1 prior to the break. There's 10 other races on the program, of course. We'll look at one more closely shortly, but you do have 11 races to pick the last run reminder from, Paul.
2: Yeah, so race 10 we're going to go for here. Number 5, My Mars. Only had the two starts here in Hong Kong. He won on debut at a big price. He was at 28-1. And this was his second start. Now, this was the soft track that we did have, and it was towards the end of the day as well. And he was back on the inside there. You can see it was a slow time, obviously, because of the track, and it was quite spread out. Now, his win was on a good track. And this was just highlighting how versatile he is, because he obviously handled the conditions pretty well here as well. He came out sort of off the pace. He looked like he was going to run about third here, but Turquoise Velocity, he got pretty close to him in the end with the horse that had the good run in front and wasn't beaten too far right on the line. As you can see, it was a three-way go, ended up running second. So I think he's in an improvement, and I'm worried if there is rain around, which it doesn't look like it, it won't worry him, but a good track is where he did perform on debut.
3: And the race prior to My Mars is race number 9, which is the race we're going to focus on right now. And Healthy Happy at the top of the book gets a £10 claim.

0: time, course and distance winner. And you know, Pryor down the bottom, a gear change with him. And who finds the front?
1: Healthy Happy. He looks the leader in this race. He's a horse that does like to go forward, and he's got the 10-pound claim as well. So from the inside barrier draw, he looks the leader. Six-pack likes to go forward. Steps ahead. Now, he's finally got a barrier draw. He's drawn barrier two. He's drawn pretty wide at his last four starts. I think he can just tuck in behind. Mighty Mass likes to get back. Mugen, he's drawn wide, but he goes back anyway, so he should be towards the rear.
0: Time to check in now with the rider of Galactic Voyage. It's Jerry Chow.
2: Jerry, Galactic Voyage going around in race number 9. Did he just not like the dirt last start?
3: Yeah, I think so. The surface maybe not really good for him, and he's back to the turf, and I think it's better for him.
2: He's made a good impression since arriving here. 2 wins. His barrier manners, though, he can be a bit slow away.
3: Yeah, sometime. He's still young, but he got the potential. And I think the time will make him more mature. And the barriers from last start, I feel like he's getting improved.
2: It's a strong field this week in Class 2, but with the lightweight, do you think he can measure up?
3: Yeah, I think so. I think he's...

0: winners chasing down a Tony Cruz award. It's been a great season for you.
1: Months and can change. Hopefully I can get more winners and get my first Tony Award.
2: Jerry Chow there. Tom, do you expect him to be right in the finish, Galactic Voyage?
3: Yeah, I do. I hope he just can jump out of the gate cleanly. That's been the issue with him. Through that replay there, we saw, obviously, Victor the winner. He's come out and won at a big price on Wednesday night. But he's got plenty of upside, this horse. He's got a light weight and he just needs to jump cleanly, not give them too much of a head start.
4: Yeah, I'm going with him. I quite like the horse, Galactic Voyage, always have. And I just forget the last run on the all-weather. It wasn't for him.
2: Onto the turf, we head for more replays now, Paul. This is Mugen winning on the 6th of April. He has had a start since. Six Pack just keeps on racing very consistently and a win doesn't look too far away, does it?
4: No, it doesn't. He's the one that I'm going to take out of the race. He goes in. Healthy Happy's getting on in years now, but does get the £10 claim. So if he gets rated well in front, steps ahead's going to be a little bit closer in the run, I think. These yellow and red colours, just from barrier two, he drew wide here, but I think steps ahead, I'd like to see Mugen do it again because he didn't last start.
3: No, he didn't. Obviously, that was, again, behind Winning Ovation. He was beaten five lengths. He settled well back. He's got a wide draw here, but do like Six Pack. He's been very honest and gets a good chance again, I feel, from the stall six.
2: Good report for Six Pack. Here we've got Mugen again. This is the race after the victory. Six Pack second. Mighty Masts third. Junu Pride runs a sixth here. Tommy ran in the Derby over 2,000. 1,400 more his go. Gets him with a rather light weight too.
3: He was looking earlier. He actually hasn't won for well over 12 months now, has Juno Pride, and he is eligible for something easier than this off that rating of 80. So they opt to go here with the light weight. Wanted to lay in a little bit last time out. He's had a trial since the hood is coming off. Definitely interested to Paul in Mighty Mast. It wasn't a bad run, I thought, from him last start. Of course, he was a winner and showed a great turn of foot to win two runs ago.
4: Yeah, I really like him. He's sort of my Quinella horse, I think, Mighty Mast. He's the one I'll take out of that.
2: Back to Junu Pride, Paul. John Size, he's lurking in this intriguing Trainers' Championship battle. 10 in the last 10.
4: Yeah, look, it's the closest we've seen in years, isn't it? And there's still plenty of trainers that can win it, and he's obviously won. He's one of them. Beauty Award, he's got a first starter there, so I'm not sure how he's going to go. Alabama Song won a couple of starts ago, enthralled on that page. Mickley won a really good race over 1,000 last time.
3: He did run a very strong race. He was held up. He was detached as well. So Zach Purton jumping aboard. Maybe we'll see the best of Mickley again, but it's been a long time.
2: It has indeed. Here's Beauty Bolt, Tom. He's had a couple of trials since finishing down the track in the Derby. Comes back to 1,400 in this race.
3: I like him here, Beauty Bolt. He was right behind the speed in this trial. He looked good in winning. He's won two trials leading into this. Obviously, in the Derby, he was drawn wide. He was further back than they ideally wanted him to be. He pulled up with a cut leg as well, but prior to the Derby, Paul, he'd been pretty honest. So I think back here to 1,400 metres, it's right in his sweet spot.
4: I agree. Yeah, two starts, win and a placing over the 14. So no fears whatsoever in the distance for him. The trial's good. A little bit of a tricky draw, barrier 9, but I think he'll be able to slot in. I think every horse will get their chance.
2: Selections.
4: Yeah, I'm going to go with Galactic Voyage. I think that lightweight is the key to this horse. Mighty Mars and Six Pack have been running against each other and running consistently, and Beauty Bold on the back of that really good trial. 9, 7, 5, 4.
3: Singing from the same song sheet again, but going with Beauty Bolt on top here. I thought his trial was pretty strong coming into with this Galactic Voyage, Mighty Masts, and the ever so consistent Six Pack. 4, 9, 7, and 5.
2: And the website is your best place for everything you need for racing in Hong Kong. HKJC.com, the place to go. Paul, your best bet, please.
4: Going to go early in the day, race 2, a James McDonald ride. This horse has only had the one start in Hong Kong. He's called Happy Promise. He ran fourth on debut. He's backed it up with a really good trial as well. And I think he's ready to win. Here is that trial. You can see him in those Pineophobia colours, the yellow colours. Nice quiet trial. The winner of this trial, Green Angel, is actually running later in the card as well. But look, I think he's improved from that debut run, and came out of quite a strong form race as well. Up to the 1,400 metres looks ideal for him. So Son of Zoustar, and then Lucky Balearian, no luck last time whatsoever. Matthew actually dropped the reins halfway down the straight, and in the play of the day in race 10 with My Mars Elite Golf and Almighty Lightning in a QQP.
3: Best is Grouper, James McDonald and Danny Shum here. A one start, he was beaten by a horse that was well over 100-1. Keith Young rides legendary years for Brett Crawford. Didn't think he was the worst with a lightweight. Bad

0: Gate, those stepping up in trip, and the play Conrad, Patch, Grouper and Mega Captain, who ran well last start.
1: The best bet, Harold Wynn, dropping into Class 4. Jerry Chow, good draw. Francis Lloyd trains. He stables also flying. Going to go Pope Cody again. Wet track last time, 2000. Back to the shorter distance this week looks ideal. And the forecast in the play of the day, Romantic Warrior, to beat Winning Wing. So, to you two. Let's have a look at the diary here, Tom. And it's all about Sunday. There's a bit of quality on this diary.
0: Yes, there is. Sawtoon Cup coming up, of course, Wednesday. And then Group 3 action next weekend, Paul, the Harker Associations Cup.
2: Yeah, always a good cup, that one. Well, they're all good cups here. And go Dylan for you.
1: Yeah, absolutely. That has been Racing to Win. Thanks to Tom, thanks to Paul, and to you as well. We'll see you for Champions and Chay today, and Romantic Warrior shoots for the Triple Crown, the first at 12:30.

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Red light on for the opening trial, Rose Hill. Off now. Now, GMs began fast from out wide, and also going forward in the early stages was Roma Green. Ertajage not far away, and there's Mikhail bursting out of the pack to go forward. They were then followed by It's a Knockout out deeper. Then came further back in the field, Highland Bling. Four Candles third last, Queen Tavane, and Belle Detel is last into the first bend. So Roma Green led by three quarters, Mikhail. Ertajage is third on the inside of GMs. Two lengths away, It's a Knockout, followed then by Highland Bling. Behind those horses, Four Candles. Then came Belle Detel, and last of all, as they come up towards the home turn, Queen Tavane. Swing the bend inside the 400, and the leader is Roma Green narrowly. On the outside, Mikhail going to it. Ertajage not far away with GMs, and then came It's a Knockout. 200 metres left to run. Roma Green trying to stave off the challenge of Mikhail, and GMs joining in on the outside. Mikhail and Roma Green pairing off to fight it out, and it's almost a dead heat there between Mikhail and Roma Green. GMs not far away. Then came Ertajage, followed by It's a Knockout, Belle Detel. Next was Highland Bling, followed by Queen Tavane, and last in was Four Candles.

One out wide's keen to get on with it. The gate's keen to get on with it also. Gates open. Now, Joker's Grin came out last. Astero won it with Sociable. Pentagon's bursting out of the pack. Not far away, Magenta Shores and Miss Kim Khan. The gate, Joker's Grin starting to build up some momentum. Then Concordia Wind and Le Spirit Dealer is last. Negotiating the first turn and Sociable round to the front. From Pentagon, Astero, and fourth on the inside, Magenta Shores. Fifth is Joker's Greener. Then came Miss Kim Carr down on the rail. Legged at a half away, Negate, then Concordia Wind and Le Spirit Dealer. Down to the home turn now, 4:50 left to go. And Sociable's in front by a narrow margin to Pentagon up on the outside. Further back to Magenta Shores steering into the clear. Out wider was Astero, and then Miss Kim Carr, Joker's Greener. Concordia Wind and Negate, 200 metres left to go. Pentagon shot to the front, led by a long neck. In second, Sociable, then Astero running on with Magenta Shores, but it's Pentagon inside the 50. Pentagon's going well, and Pentagon won the trial from Astero, third Magenta Shores, followed by Miss Kim Carr, Sociable, Joker's Greener, Concordia Wind, Negate, and a big breakaway, Le Spirit Dealer.

off. And they caught them as one line. As a man team began okay, going forward at Talis and Gold Globes not too far away in the early stages. Driving forward out wide, Scuro Stars up near the lead. They were followed next in the field by Red Sentinels out three wide, going around Blue Zone. Then came, next was Sumai Knight, followed on its outside by Stormy Marco. And at the back was Circus Queen. So they head down the side. And Atalus led the way from Scuro Star Red Citadel. Adamante next over on the inside, followed by Gold Globe in the black colours, and out wider was Blue Zone. Well into the straight, Atalus tackled by Scuro Star on the outside, and joining in Red Sentinel, then came further back in the

outfield Gold Globe and Blue Zones down the outside. Red Citadel's trying to mow down Scuro Star. Scuro Star and Red Citadel. Red Citadel doing the better in the shadows of the post. Red Citadel beat Scuro Star at Talus. They were followed in by Working Home Well Out Wide Stormy Marco, followed in by Gold Globe, Blue Zone, Adamantina. Further back in the field then was Circus Queen and Sumai Knight.

Ready now. Quarterback, the inside runner. And away they go. Bolter's role began well. Predation showing speed. Shangri-La Rose isn't far away with Stay in Charge. And on Malone. Quarterback's midfield over on the rail. Then further back in the field, Miss Pinot Noir. Then Richelieu. Going underneath it now, Nations League. And at the back of the field was Sun Palace. Into the first turn, Boulder's Roll led from Shangri-La Rose travelling wider. Predation now going back to third spot. They were then followed by and fourth Stay in Charge. Quarterback improving over on the rail. Miss Pinot Noir was the next one, out three wide on Malone. Nations League is third last. Behind those horses was Richelieu, and Sun Palace whipped them in. Down inside the 400. And Shangri-La Rose went up on the outside of Boulder's Roll. Predation's been scrubbed along behind those. Then quarterback on Malone and out wide Stay in Charge. 150 left to go. Predation got right up along the inside and took the lead and is under the whip but coming away. Predation will win the trial from on Malone. Third, it's a photo. You had Boulder's Roll, Nations League quarterback, then Sun Palace followed by Shangri-La Rose. That were then followed by Miss Pinot Noir. And Stay in Charge was back near enough to the end of the field.

Signal, gates open, and they are off and trialling, and Mother Goose began nicely. So did Thunderlips, who was given a dig to go forward. Crimson Wings third into stride, then Yachio out wider. Aha Ha Ha was next, and Dashing Rupert followed further back in the field by Hellbent on You. Moto Scarfo's in between runners. Out deep on the track, Gem Tycoon, and Kapakiri's not too far away either. They head down the side, and Thunderlips railed through and took the lead from Mother Goose, Crimson Wings, and Yachio. Then came Dashing Rupert. Aha Ha Ha was next. Kapakiri followed by Hellbent on You, Moto Scarfo, Gem Tycoon. 2:20 left to go. Thunderlips in front by a half a length. Mother Goose on the outsides levelling up, then Crimson Wings, Yachio, Dashing Rupert. Thunderlips tackled by Mother Goose, but Thunderlips just doing the better. And Thunderlips beat Mother Goose, Crimson Wings, Yachio, Dashing Rupert. Aha, aha. Hellbent on You, Kapakiri, Moto.

Ready? And away they go, Firestorm left well. Still Alice showing some speed and going forward, Prince Charge. Not far away is I Am Brave. Clear Proof's out very wide on the track. Then Lennox, followed by One Day Firestorm drifting back. Embrace the Wind. Behind those horses, Miss Chastain. And at the back of the field is Old Got Swagger. Down the side, and narrowly leading the way, Prince Charge from Clear Proof. And Still Alice is a length and a half away third. Lennox is fourth over on the rail, covered by I Am Brave. One Day Firestorm, Embrace the Wind, Miss Chastain, and Ole Got Swagger can see them all. 2:50 left to go, and the leader on the inside, Prince Charge, tackled by Clear Proof. Still Alice goes back to the rail. Lennox and One Day sailing home down the outside quickly. It's leading the way, Prince Charge. One Day, Clear Proof coming home. Well, One Day on the outside to win it. One Day from in second spot probably goes to Prince Charge in front of Clear Proof, Lennox and Still Alice. They were then followed by Embrace the Wind, Firestorm, I Am Brave, Miss Chastain, and Ole Got Swagger.

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stand by. Signal's being given, the starter hits the button, and coming out slowly was Sun Candle. Stonecrest began fast, going forward is Why So Hard, not far away out wide, pressing forward Asami. Then came Matalora settling down in around fourth spot, followed then by Sworn the Braille, then out wider Defenceman, Bella Chanteuse third last. Second last there is Consulate, and at the end was Sun Candle. About 9 lengths top end of tail at the home turn, where Stonecrest led from in second spot Asami. 4 lengths away third Sworn, taking the shortcut up along the rail. Further back Why So Hard, then came Matalora. Defenceman is down the outside, and then came Bella Chanteuse. 200 metres left to go, Asami struck the lead. Stonecrest can't go with it, then came Why So Hard running on well. It's Asami in front, but Why So Hard is bounding home on the outside, and Why So Hard beat Asami. Third, Stonecrest, I'd say just in front of Sworn, then came next in the field was Consulate, Bella Chanteuse, then Matalora, Defenceman, and last in was Sun Candle.

We stand by. Running on the signal. It's been given. Starter hits the button and they're on their way. Real sacrifice.

Again, Fast with By Napoleon Hill and Internal Affairs going forward, followed by Hell Diva. Many Peaks, Schnitzel a la Rouge, further back in the field, Clocker. Next then came Infinite Sky on the outside, third last. Second last there is Renowned, and at the back of the field, as they run down the side, was Real Magical. Down towards the home turn, Internal Affairs on the outside of Real Sacrifice, third Many Peaks, then By Napoleon Hill. Then Schnitzel a la Rouge, Hell Diva, Renowned sneaking up along the rail, Clockers out wide. Further back, Real Magical and Infinite Sky. 2:20 left to go. Internal Affairs struck the lead, but joining in is By Napoleon Hill, and Clocker is flying home down the outside. The leader, By Napoleon Hill, not for long though. Clocker's got it, and Clocker moved up, grabbed the front, comes away and wins well. Clocker beat By Napoleon Hill, photo third. Hell Diva's there with Many Peaks, Schnitzel a la Rouge. Nearer the rail was Internal Affairs, then Real Magical, followed by Infinite Sky. Real Sacrifice pulled up second last, and Renowned was the last one to greet the judge.

Stand by for dispatch here. Away they go. Chaville missed it by a length or so and has the head to the side in the first 100 metres of the trial and going ungenerously. Leading the way, running through to the lead, was Perla Ribarica. Led from Storm and going to third, Pistolier, then Nature's Gift settling down fourth. Lone Piper fifth, the rail. Now going around the outside from Me to You. They were followed further back in the field by Miss Scandal. In the second half of the field then was Moonlander. They were followed by Moncel, and still over racing ungenerously there is Chaville. Around the home turn, short of 400 metres left to go, Stormin went to the lead. Stormin by two from Pistolier, and then came Perla Ribarica. Further back in the field, Nature's Gift, Miss Scandal coming home well out wide, followed by Lone Piper, and then from Me to You. But 100 metres left to go, Stormin in front, and he's going to storm away. Stormin won it from Pistolier and Miss Scandal. They were followed by Perla Ribarica, Lone Piper, Nature's Gift, Moncel. Further back to Moonlander, a break from Me to You, and Chaville never wanted to settle. He just kept throwing the head about, and it's finished tailed off.

Lights on for heat 10. Away. Domestic was the last one to leave the barrier. Listen closely, second last out, and Rebel Royal won the start, went to the lead. Cadmean runs to second spot and going forward on the outside. November Story, they were followed by Hell Flight not far away. Going past it around the outside, there is a run down the side, Explosive Express. Now on the inside, Ballet Delight. Further back was Wooden Bridge out wide. Scorch Fire is third last, then Domestic, and Listen Closely is tailed off around the turn. Into the straight now, 300 metres left to go. And leading the way is Rebel Royal. It's out by just over a length to Cadmean. November Story was next. Here's Wooden Bridge down the outside with Explosive Express. 100 metres left to go. Wooden Bridge on the outside. Grab the front. And it's pretty close because Explosive Express fought back near the inside. Gee, Hellflight was a good run. It's not far away. Then came Rebel Royal. Cadmean. Then next was Ballet Delight, followed by November Story. Scorch Fire, Domestic, and last to greet the judge, Listen Closely. It's a photo finish here.

All right, Nelly, ready. Ready to go here. Genesis runner. The inside barrier. Ready and off and trialling, Genesis runner begin on terms with them and going forward in the early stages of Vanta. Killer is out wide. They were followed by Satin Serenade, and the local is out wide on the track pressing forward. They were followed by Tokyo Sweet, midfield the railer. Further back behind them, Philando. Next to last there is the Diplomat, and at the back is Aerologist. Down towards the home turn, and the nine runners work up to the home bend, and it's leading the way on the fence, Genesis runner. From Killer, the local is out wide, then Evander, and just ahead of those there in the black and blue colours was Tokyo Sweets. Out wide on the track, coming home well is Satin Serenade. Down to the 200 metre mark, Genesis runner really opening up now, out by three. In second there is Tokyo Sweets, now tackled by the local, and out wide was Satin Serenade, but it is all Genesis Runner. Genesis Runner beat the local and Satin Serenade. Further back in the field, Tokyo Sweets. Next, Horologist, then Avanta, four or five lengths away, the Diplomat, followed by Philando, and Killer is coming last.

All right, this is the last heat out of Rose Hill on the inner track here this morning. Set to go. Demonstrators drawn in close, off they go. Demonstrator began okay, Royal Air Force well into stride at not far away Orange Tsunami. Ready for Cocktails next, then came Kiss of Gold, out deep on the track, Life Young Ever. Further back to Assume, settling down third last on its a length and a half away second last, Saloon Passage, and Eternal Torment is last. We have a runaway leader down the side, Lady Invictus burst out of the pack and takes up the leader. Out wide, Life Young Ever. Over on the inside there is Demonstrator, followed by Royal Air Force as they turn the bend. And they come away from the inside at the top of the straight. The leader, Lady Invictus, out by three. In second, Demonstrator, Royal Air Force, and down the outside, Life Young Ever. And then Ready for Cocktails, but the leader's off and gone. Lady Invictus with 100 metres left to go. 2-3 in front. Demonstrator running on well. And Ready for Cocktails making ground, but it is all Lady Invictus. Lady Invictus beat Demonstrator, Ready for Cocktails, Life Young Ever. Then Royal Air Force, followed by Saloon Passage, Assumed. Now coming in intervals now. Third last there was Orange Tsunami. They were then followed by Kiss of Gold. And the last one, Eternal Torment.

0: Little Bros. Puran Kanto's Group 1 Blue Diamond winning son standing at Little Avondale. First Australian 1200 metre Group 1 winning 2-year-old to ever debut at stud in New Zealand.
1: Dashed away Little Bros, and Little Bros has won it with 150 to go. Grabbed by Little Bros. Little Bros takes the lead from Arkansas kid Don Corleone. Little Bros, it's Hayes again. Little Bros, 3/4 of a length.
0: Like father, like son. Little Bros. Standing at Little Avondale in 2026 for $15,000 plus GST.
2: If Jimmy Cassidy had to pick one race as a career highlight, there's no doubt which one that would be. The 1983 Melbourne Cup.
3: And Kiwi's flying might beat them all. Kiwi's come from last in a phenomenal performance.
2: Taking Kiwi from last to first as a 20-year-old was the sort of impossible feat that Cassidy would make a habit.
4: Look at Ruff Hammett. Ruff Hammett's flying on the rails. Ruff Hammett moved up, grabbed the lead, and he's won the Stradbroke.
2: They were just two of the classic races that prompted a respect.

Lady Dora May is the first one to go in. Here now is Crystal Pier. Crystal Pier followed by Nana's Crystal. Valkyrie Storm next. And also forward is Come On Eileen. Here's Proposal coming in. Constant Star also goes forward. And Summer in Paris completes the lineup. Summer in Paris in, we're ready. And they're off. Jumping away, and the market leader Proposal was the slowest one away from the gates and needs plenty of rousting along as well in last place. Just ahead of her is Come On Eileen, but they're already across the track and now through towards the loop in this our seventh race of the evening over the 1 mile trip. And Crystal Pier shows the way. Valkyrie Storm in second place. In third, Lady Dora May just ahead of Summer in Paris, and close up Constant Star. Also Come On Eileen's closed up a little bit. Nana's Crystal is one from the back, and after that really sleepy start, Favourite Proposal still sits in last place. But the home straight will unfold, presenting Proposal, you would have thought, with plenty of opportunity to find some racing room and try and get this back. But it was an unhappy start. Halfway reached, Crystal Pier leading. From in second, Valkyrie Storm. Third place then for Lady Dora May, right up against the rail. Summer in Paris, she moves forward now. So too does Nana's Crystal. Widest of all Proposals had to make her ground there. Constant Stars in between them, and Come On Eileen staying on with open openings ahead of her. And they're right across the track here. The two on the rail, Lady Dora May battling on with Crystal Pier. Now Come On Eileen together with the purple of Valkyrie Storm. Proposals five wide on the track. Constant Star's been eased heavily. They race then down towards the final half furlong. Lady Dora May just

in front with Crystal Pier. Crystal Pier and Lady Dora May on the nod, very tight. Lady Dora May and Crystal Pier, they went past together. Proposal was close for third together with Come On Eileen.

who's getting a lot of wagering attention here as well as the current second choice. In goes Golly Holly. Blinkster has the bright white blinkers. Two more to load. She's candified and is a tiz. Is a tiz is in. She's candified moves forward. All in line. And they're off. Bit of a

0: Bling Baby. She is the fiery gray up the backstretch, then Child to go. It's Blinkster in front now. Is a Tiz is right with her. Length and a half. And Golly Holly is tracking them and racing along and confident third here. And then about two and a half back to She's Candified. And Bling Baby and Sweet Carrot Cake has moved to the outside. And she is starting to move here for David Cabrera as they come to the top of the stretch. Blinkster owns a short lead. The rider all out on Is a Tiz. Up on the outside, Golly Holly as Blinkster tries to get clear. Blinkster, here comes Golly Holly. And she's finishing with enthusiasm here on the outside of Blinkster. Blinkster leads it at the 16th pole by two. Here's Golly Holly making a late bid. Blinkster just outruns her. Takes it a diminishing half length. Over Golly Holly.
1: In a long tail as Striking Sparks takes up the chase in second. Ascendance is tacking on to a paceless affair in third. And Hawkstone is four lengths off the lead in fourth with four furlongs to go. And Kaizis is going to be caught wide both turns. Good as he gets is even wider than that. And Secret Treasure still last of all. So three of them fight for supremacy. And Striking Sparks is the first one to play its hand. Striking Sparks tries to take the lead from Steiner. Ascendance is right there battling on. And a distant fourth is Hawkstone. Here's the quarter pole for Striking Sparks, who takes the lead with confident ease. Steiner's going to have to re-rally in second up the inside. Ascendance deep on the track. Good as he gets was a turn for home. If you bike Striking Sparks, go to the windows, hug your neighbor. You'll be the first one in line at 4-5, living up to the hype. Striking Sparks over Ascendance, Steiner, and a late charge from Secret Treasure. But Striking Sparks was way too good. Ascendance was second, Steiner was third, and Good as He Gets was fourth.

Baby Sasakaya. Luna Moth. All set. And they're off. Baby Sasakaya with early speed towards the inside. Here comes Jackie the Joker. Jackie the Joker front running right where she wants to be is up by two. Baby Sasakaya is now a distant second. Luna Moth and the green cap in third. My First Love Progressing is in between horses in tandem with Curlin's Magic. At the rail, Troubled Luck starts to make up some ground, too. On the far outside, that's Floge. They're going to be all mid-pack with a runaway leader. Now 6 lengths in front, it's Jackie the Joker. Brooklyn Dance is second to last. And far, far back, Whistler Style. 23.13, no turning back. Jackie the Joker trying to run them right off their feet. Is a very distant second as Baby Sasakaya, who starts to roll. Jackie the Joker trying to catch a breather here. It's Jackie the Joker, Ricardo Santana Jr. Baby Sasakaya is on the move. And here comes Manny Franco and Baby Sasakaya. They've cut into the margin now. Still four back. 46.57 for a half mile time. Jackie the Joker coming back to the field. Reaches the top of the stretch. It's Jackie the Joker who's going to approach a final furlong. Trying to get it. But Baby Sasakaya starts to range up on the outside. Jackie the Joker still with an advantage. A furlong left. It's Jackie the Joker. Baby Sasakaya catching with every stride. Jackie the Joker is almost there. Inside the final 16th. Baby Sasakaya lunging to the outside. These two down to the line together. It's a photo. Jackie the Joker and Baby Sasakaya. Far back to Curlin's Magic and My First Love.

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Enduring gold with Horacio Caramanos. And Creed's vision.

Greed's vision. Just a bit restless, settled. And they're off. Creed's vision, Astra Speed gives it. Bright shining light, hustle along in the second spot. Enduring Gold is third. And so Creed's vision clears. With early foot, Creed's vision leads it by some 2 lengths. From Bright shining light, heading over the far turn. Another 3 lengths back, and it's Enduring Gold, third. Not much change with Creed's vision. Carvey got the fractions out there. Bright shining light of the good chase in the second spot going well enough. Another 5 lengths back and Enduring Gold is third. 3 furlongs to go. Creed's vision. No excuses from here. Michael Sanchez on Creed's vision. About a 2.5-3 length advantage on Bright shining light. Creed's vision. Just off the inside. Bright shining light.

Creed's Vision given the cue to open up with one furlong left to go, and it's a 5-6 length lead. Creed's Vision, odds on gone. Creed's Vision does it from second, bright shining light and enduring gold.

Mitchell, Gray Gelding. As Mayada goes forward. Tough date goes in. We're waiting for Celeste Akfahidi, too hot to tango. What's the plan? Also Tabasco yet to go forward and Rasputin. What's the plan goes in. Fahidi is next. Celeste Rack really very much on edge down at the start. May reach for the blindfold here, but he's no, I'm going to try without first of all. Hopefully he'll just prove a little bit more amenable with a bit more help behind the saddle. So Celeste Rack is perfectly okay once enough handlers were there to assist. The Rasputin too hot to tango. Thanks very much, James. A couple of two darn hots, Tabasco and two hot to tango amongst the last. Rasputin on the outside is a substantial unit for three. Last one goes forward, two hot to tango. A dozen runners for the Simmons Event Catering confined handicap at the 10 furlong start. And they're off. One that's out well is Tough Date towards the inside. Tabasco and also Celeste Rack trying to hold the spot. Too hot to tango tacks across from wider out, but it's Tough Date, too hot to tango. Battersea, Melody de Vega and Rasputin is posted about five wide in the early stages. One that crossed behind the field is Terra Noble, who is right towards the back of the pack in these early strides. Also towards the back is Fahidi. So Battersea on the outside of Tough Date are the first two. Rasputin's now got in. The grey in third place on the outside of two hot to tango. Melody de Vega comes next, just ahead of on the running rail Tabasco. What's the plan? One that is awkward round the bend is Miss Pretty, who's lost a couple of places, given up one of those to Mayada in the white jacket, Vahidi Celesterak, and last of all on straightening is Terra Noble. So out in the lead, it's Tough Date by two lengths from Battersea, who gives chase. Rasputin on the outside of two hot to tango with three lengths back to Tabasco, and then behind these is Terra Noble in the dark colours. What's the plan? Mayada staying to the running rail at the moment ahead of Fahidi. Now on the straight and narrow, Miss Pretty tries to improve some of the ground she lost round the turn, and having taken the medicine early, Terra Noble still at the back with Celesterak being ridden along. It's Tough Date who leads them past the halfway stage. Battersea in second, too hot to tango, and Rasputin, then Tabasco, Melody de Vega, Mayada getting a little closer towards the inside running rail. What's the plan? Fahidi also travels okay, but he's rather tangled up in traffic as Tough Date leads Battersea, too hot to tangle and Rasputin. Tabasco comes next, right from the back of the field, Terra Noble on the right hand side. What's the plan? Mayada trying to find a way through as well. Still 2.5 furlongs to go, battle joined a long way out, too hot to tango Battersea, then Rasputin. What's the plan down the outside with Tabasco, but still Battersea battles on for Charlie Bishop. Mayada in the white jacket angles out, too hot to tango, has never been far away. What's the plan? And Tabasco stays on as well. Battersea, too hot to tangle. Mayada, as they waste their way up towards the line. Mayada getting to Battersea. What's the plan? The last challenger. But it's Mayada who's got...

Encierto. They are in the gate. And they're off. Bit of a stutter step coming out of there for Market Runner. The 3-5 favorite is last in the first 16th of a mile, making up for lost time a bit now, though. Our Forefathers broke out in stride and is out looking for the lead. National Charter with some speed as they cross over, putting Market Runner in a bit tighter behind them. So out of the chute, down to the main track they go. Our Forefathers running off the rail with the lead, and National Charter applying pressure from the inside second. Neither in a hurry, though. A break of 2.5 back. Cierto's outside of Market Runner. They're together third and fourth. And another 3 or 4 back to Susan's Boy. And Long Shot No Mo Limbo is the early trailer. Our Forefathers has taken a clear lead past the half. And the opening half was 45 seconds. So they're on the fire turn. Our Forefathers clear by a length and a half now. National Charter starts to edge forward once again. Was inside of Our Forefathers earlier. Is now just off the leader's flank. In the meantime, Market Runner is boxed inside while third. The favorite 2 lengths off Our Forefathers was given a reminder right outside the quarter pole. So they're off the turn. Our Forefathers confronted by National Charter. The two of them head and head. In the meantime, Market Runners come outside from third, but it's 4 lengths behind with a furlong to go, and now National Charter to catch. National Charter has taken over the lead. Our Forefathers giving way, not today for Market Runner. It is today for National Charter, who wins it by 3. Our Forefathers will settle for second. Market Runner checks in third. No Mo Limbo from last to grab fourth.

Pharaoh's affair has gone alongside. Just in touch, moving in. Lake Louise is set with Copacabana. Really big show to gate number 6. Backstreet Emma is to the outside gate. Just in touch, almost there. Just in touch, gate 3. Last along, Backstreet Emma. Field is set to run, locked up. On their way, a great start. Lake Louise, one of the best away. Pharaoh's Affair coming forward and showing up in the center is Really Big Show. Out wide a Backstreet Emma and also Handy Just in Touch settling nicely. A length and a half Copacabana and a Fleet Flatter is last. Taking the lead early is Lake Louise and shows the way out the stretch. Lake Louise by a length, 2 in second, Really Big Show. Couple away third is Backstreet Emma. And on the inside is Pharaoh's Affair. They're out by a length and a half to Just in Touch. 2 lengths away, second last is a Fleet Flatter. And the trailer is now Copacabana. About 8 lengths first to last. And Lake Louise for Emma Jane Wilson shows the way up the backstretch by a length to Really Big Show. A length and a half away in third placing are Pharaoh's Affair and Backstreet Emma. 1 away, Just in Touch.

lobbing along behind them. A couple away again, a Fleet Flatter second last. And going forward on the inside, Copacabana. 24-1, the first fraction. Emma Jane trying to rate this runner, Lake Louise, and now deciding to open up on them. And it's Lake Louise at the half mile by 2.5 lengths to Really Big Show. A length away, third Backstreet Emma with Ferrer's Affair pinching ground. One away, Just In Touch has travelled okay from a Fleet Flatter as they bunch up. Copacabana is last. Racing inside the final three furlongs. Lake Louise in front. They're starting their runs. Just In Touch letting loose now. And going very wide on the track, a Fleet Flatter behind and coming fast, Ferrer's Affair. Lake Louise in the lead as they go past the quarter. Coming second, Ferrer's Affair and Just In Touch under the whip as they turn. Lake Louise skims the rail and got away by a length. Ferrer's Affair in second, now two behind, and Lake Louise continues on. Ferrer's Affair in second, coming on gradually down the center of the track. But Emma Jane getting the best out of Lake Louise inside the 16th from Ferrer's Affair, who won't give up. Lake Louise as they come down to the wire. Lake Louise the winner. Ferrer's Affair beaten a half a length. Five away, Just In Touch, and then Copacabana. And the race time is 1:46:25.

Yeah. Three back. Garden Gall about to walk forward. Caitlin said run just went in. Number six running for purse money only. Point to that star to the outside. We're ready to go. And we're off. A little bit of a slow start from Caitlin said run, who drops to the back and is running for purse money only. From the inside, Life Raft sent hard for speed, has the lead into the first turn. Life Raft hugs the inside as she goes into the first turn. Garden Gall crossing over from post nine, takes second and presses the front runner around the clubhouse turn. Tis Awesome runs in third. Rewall to the inside, point to that star, deep on the course, five lengths off the lead in the pink cap, a gap of three to three runners who line up here. Gypsy Style, Caitlin said run in the middle, and La Pluma, who's deep as they approach the backstretch. Life Raft with five furlongs to go, narrow lead on Garden Gall, who is on a strong hold to relax right outside of Life Raft. Gap of two to Tis Awesome. Into the third position, she goes and travels okay. A length and a quarter clear of Rewall, who's down on the rail. Then Gypsy Style, point to that star there even. Four lengths clear of La Pluma, and Caitlin said run has given way far out of it now as they go into the far turn. Garden Gall, Paco Lopez sitting chilly, goes to the lead, sticks a nose in front, while Life Raft, Kendri Rivera all in. Tis Awesome making it a party of three, three wide with 5/16 to go, and these three pull clear, two, as Life Raft is completely given way now. On the lead, Garden Gall with Tis Awesome, they're stride for stride, Tis Awesome's all in. Garden Gall, Paco looking around for some competition.

0: as they come down the lane, but the main competition is Tis Awesome. Tis Awesome with a furlong to go alongside Garden Gal in this final furlong. Garden Gal has to sprint in this final furlong here. Opens up two lengths. Now Rewall takes second and comes charging after Garden Gal. Going to make it tight. Rewall on the outside. Rewall tags Garden Gal in the shadow of the wire under Chantal Sutherland. Perfectly timed by horse and rider. Garden Gal second, Tis Awesome third, and fourth was La Pluma.
1: They're up top now. Solomon Vandy and Wicked Gus are in a deadlock. Here comes Mystic Power to go through on the fence if it's available. Wicked Gus is gaining past the quarter pole to make it three in a row. Wicked Gus is now challenged on the outside. The bookends are at it together. Wicked Gus on the outside of Mystic Power. The meat and the sandwich faltering as Solomon Vandy. Still last is Our Heavenly Gift. Deep stretch, final 220. Mystic Power, Javier Tavares has to fend off Wicked Gus and Johannes Arangarin in a match race. Photo finish that goes to Mystic Power.

0: comes in. Shirakawa safely away. Dream of Ithaca and Saxophonic to come in. Panthère Noir, and out the back, Neon will be the last. Hope you've enjoyed your evening. Best of luck here in the last. Neon is in, good to go. And they're off and racing. Over a mile and three, Shirakawa a bit slowly away for this Body Solutions Commercial Fit Out Challenge handicap. And let's just see who moves forward in the early stages. Panthère Noir, right up with the pace. So too is Darkest Red, good position as well for Dream of Ithaca around the outside. And with those, another one nicely positioned is Neon. There in turn, followed by Darn Hot Dame and also Shirakawa's Make Ground after a slightly sluggish start. Action Reaction is just in behind them, now in behind Darkest Red and the keen going Pepper Fizz. Neon's racing further back alongside Saxophonic, and after Saxophonic is Raj Bello. Favourite off the pace at the moment, Whirlington. He's about 8-9 lengths off the front runners as they head round the bend. Patiently ridden Whirlington, with Midnight Media behind him and Naranka, the back marker, as the runners now face the loop here at Windsor for a final time. At this point, Action Reaction has just dropped back in behind Whirlington, his stable mate, as the leader is Panthère Noir. Panthère Noir from Shirakawa in second place. Dream of Ithaca sits in third. Darn Hot Dame is next, followed then by Darkest Red, who squeezed along in behind them. They're strung out. Adores is next, but ridden along. Saxophonic, and then Pepper Fizz going as well as a few. Raj Bello with a bit of a chance as well. And they're then followed by Whirlington. But Whirlington, the odds-on favourite, is being ridden along and still 8 lengths, maybe 9 lengths off the pace. Needs something dramatic to happen ahead of him. Midnight Media struggling on. Naranka struggling on as well, as Neon drops tamely away too. Action Reaction is well beaten, and they race to the 2 furlong marker. Panthère Noir with Shirakawa, between them is Darkest Red, and then Darn Hot Dame down the middle of the track. Whirlington is trying to get there. Saxophonic is next, followed then by Adores, and up the rail is Dream of Ithaca. Darkest Red comes to the front from Darn Hot Dame. Whirlington's not going to get there. Up front, great scrap. Darn Hot Dame together with Darkest Red. Darn Hot Dame. Darkest Red, followed then by Panthère Noir and Whirlington having got behind.
1: Tick Boom, who's racing together with I Love Venezuela. Lingering in the center, Mi Tragueña second last, and at the back is Windrush. They went the half in 49-3. They leave the backstretch and move on to the far turn. Z First has the lead for Morelos a length and a quarter. Moving up between horses, it's World Traveler. She's going to have her hand forced tactically as they're queuing up on her outside. Far outside, Mi Tragueña just between horses. Tick, tick, tick, boom. At the rail, it's one of one. And out the back here are I Love Venezuela and Rundrush. Up front here is Z First. 3/4, 13-3.

0: to go. World Traveler begins to gain on Z first. World Traveler getting
1: turn midway on the turn. Dear Admiral with a short lead over Still a Shop. Dear Admiral a half length. Still a Shop second. Gap of about four. And Western Swag is moving toward the picture. He's racing into third. Huckleberry Finn is flattened out. Outside of him is Soaring Junior. It is all Dear Admiral in the upper stretch. Dear Admiral by three and a half, maybe four. Still a Shop is next. Western Swag is going to have to move on by him and settle for second, but Dear Admiral, a strong first two-year-old race. Takes it off by himself by about three and a half or four. Finishing second was Western Swag, then Still a Shop in a photo.

Empire of Glory. Reckless is second last, and Higher Sense to the outside gate. Higher Sense walking in. Stand by.

Away and running, slow to go was our notion. Good speed for Reckless, Sioux Empire, and Empire of Glory. Those are the first three on Settling Down. Higher Sense has a little bit of a pace to chase, and our notion has to close from last. So they splash past the 7/8 pole. Empire of Glory holds the baton and shows the way 3/4 of a length. Reckless is right there on the prowl in second, and Higher Sense is pulling hard under the rider's hands, but the rider takes a firm hold but goes 4 wide for the back of the track run. Sioux Empire stays parked towards the inside, and at 4-5 at last glance, our notion continues to bring up the rear. They race down to the 5-furlong point, and Empire of Glory does it well on the front end. Looks sharp too and shows the way 3/4 of a length. Reckless is right there trying to turn up the heat in that second place position, and Higher Sense is going to be caught wide on both turns with 4 furlongs to go. Sioux Empire's trying to pick off that rival, and the jockey gets after our notion, who's still last, as they go to the 3-furlong stick. Empire of Glory tries to let it out a notch, but here comes Sioux Empire. The second longest shot on the board confronts Empire of Glory. Reckless is in for the fight. Higher Sense is floundering in fourth, and our notion starts to go, but is still 6 lengths off the speed. Homeward bound now, and Empire of Glory has played coy with the opposition, has kicked away by 4. Here comes our notion, taking giant strides down the center of the track. Empire of Glory holding on to a 3-length lead, and it's a winning break too. Our notion trying to bridge that gap, getting closer, but running out of ground and running out of time. Empire of Glory was the longest shot on the board. To beat our notion, show photo between Reckless and Higher Sense.

Gold Sovereign goes in. Peak Performer. Chester Boy. Capricious Outcome. Chester Boy backs away. Versailles Road. Here's Johnny. Goes in. All set. And they're off. Good beginning from Gold Sovereign towards the inside. It's got early speed. Is now going to give up the lead as Peak Performer moves up. And on the outside, it's Versailles Road. Versailles Road, Manny Franco will seize the lead, and they're up by about 3/4 of a length as Peak Performer wants to move in closer for Jose Lescano. Tightly held at the rail there, Gold Sovereign, that's the top trio. Then comes Capricious Outcome as they slacken off the pace. The leader, Versailles Road, at a big number. Comfortable, Gold Sovereign is down towards the inside, just loping right along in third, and Peak Performer out wider in the two-path. Capricious Outcome is in behind them with Organite, who's a patiently ridden fifth, just behind them. Here's Johnny. To the outside of Chester Boy and the trailer, Mortal Lock. The leader, Versailles Road. Versailles Road is comfortable. Manny Franco, Versailles Road up by a full length. Peak Performer is just a stalking second. Gold Sovereign saving all the ground for Flavien Prat in third. Capricious Outcome. Ricardo Santana Jr. in fourth and Organite still at the rail in fifth. Chester Boy is trying to pick up a spot to the inside of Here's Johnny and the trailer, Mortal Lock. They work into that turn, and the leader, Versailles Road. Peak Performer moves in closer, and here's Peak Performer trying to challenge for that front end is tugging. Just behind them is still Gold Sovereign at the rail in third and Capricious Outcome. They haven't changed the running order much as Organite has picked up fifth. Here's Johnny. Two trailers, Chester Boy, and Mortal Lock has trailed throughout. 47.67, the posted half up on the board as Versailles Road is in front, is up by a half length. Peak Performer has been there throughout the journey, and Gold Sovereign's lost some ground at the rail, is now fourth. Capricious Outcome starts to make a move. Ricardo Santana Jr., they've taken the third position, and Organite in between horses in fifth. Then here's Johnny, has been a touch wide. Chester Boy, Mortal Lock. Versailles Road will pick up the sprint, and Peak Performer has asked the question, not making up ground on the long shot who starts to skip away. Gold Sovereign now rides the rail, and here comes Gold Sovereign, is now taking a challenging second, but Versailles Road has put about three on the field. Versailles Road at the top of the lane. Gold Sovereign with clear running room is trying to run this leader down. Versailles Road is trying to find a final furlong. Gold Sovereign continues to give chase. Versailles Road is not stopping yet. Gold Sovereign's going to have to earn it. Versailles Road at a big number. Versailles Road's going to take him all the way at 32-1. Gold Sovereign second, then Organite, and Capricious Outcome.

Dreams. 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Symphonic is in. Moving forward is Shay Hanna. Red and black check colours of First Officer. And the last few include Trojan Storm, who is yet to go forward. Cinnamon Coco and Trojan Storm. Too Far Gone is another. So we're down.

Two left. Cinnamon Cocoa and Too Far Gone. Thanks, James. George, very pleasant evening it's been as well. Too Far Gone, last forward. 10 runners over 12 furlongs for the Saunton Sands Hotel Handicap. They check out of the stalls. And slow into stride was Souphonic in the purple and white colours. Rather better away, Shea Hanna, the striped colours as well, as Yamin moves up on the inside. So they'll shortly cross over and the inside rail will appear on their right-hand side. Shea Hanna it is who leads, from Yamin in second place. Too Far Gone races in third. Big white face of Trojan Storm on the outside of Master in the Woods as they tack over towards this near side running rail. Master in the Woods is very keen, seeing a little bit of daylight, and Naphand as well, just behind the leaders. So the pace does not look too frenetic, with several taking a keen grip, as Shea Hanna it is who'll lead the climb towards the final nine furlongs. Shea Hanna pursued by Yamin on the outside the pink sleeve jacket of Too Far Gone. Trojan Storm on the outer of Master in the Woods in red and white, then Naphand, Cinnamon Cocoa. Souphonic, having missed the start, is now rushing up on the outside as 1 Million Dreams is relegated to be the back marker. Don't think they're going that quick up in front. Shea Hanna is dictating by half a length or so as the turn really begins to take effect. Right round the outside, Souphonic has swept from last to third round the bend. Trojan Storm's on the outside of Yamin, but still stacking them up out in front here is Daniel Muscat on Shea Hanna. A glance across for Too Far Gone's rider will see that Souphonic is intent on going from last to first, but can he stay there? He will increase the pace though with Trojan Storm and Yamin. Cinnamon Cocoa's moved through into sixth. Then behind these is Master in the Woods, First Officer in the check colours. At this stage, 1 Million Dreams is towards the back. So out in the lead, Souphonic and Shea Hanna are now side by side. Too Far Gone disputes third. Striped colours on the running rail for Yamin, then Trojan Storm. Cinnamon Cocoa, purple sleeves on the outside. Naphand towards the inner is buried away with First Officer, and last of all as the field cluster up is 1 Million Dreams. Shea Hanna still has the lead. Now in second place, pushed along is Souphonic. Pace increases again with Yamin, then Too Far Gone. Master in the Woods, Trojan Storm, Cinnamon Cocoa, First Officer, and Alexandra Egan and Naphand both try to improve, angling towards the centre of the course. Now Shea Hanna goes for home, has the lead from in second place. Souphonic, Too Far Gone, Trojan Storm, Master in the Woods, the grey angles off the fence, and then behind these towards the outside, Naphand and First Officer. Souphonic out in front narrowly, Master in the Woods and Too Far Gone. Right from the back, First Officer switches to the inside, then Naphand. It is Souphonic being pressed now by Master in the Woods for Marco Ghiani, and Master in the Woods has timed it well to run down Souphonic. Master in the Woods beats Souphonic. Naphand behind those in fourth place was Too Far Gone from First Officer and Yamin.

in or off? Easy Action and Some. And Some takes a narrow lead from Easy Action through the opening 16th of a mile. A break of three lengths to Change My World and another three to Dancing Dene and Roll on Jesse's of the back. And Some making the pace out there. And Some in front by a length. Easy Action. The favorite spots that one. A length there is back in second spot. And then back on the inside is Change My World. Another five back and it's Roll on Jesse on the inside of Dancing Dene. And Some showing the way still. And Some from Easy Action by a length and a half. Change My World up on the inside, keeping pace in third position as they round that far turn with 3.5 furlongs left to run. Roll on Jesse is ridden along, and Dancing Dene's got to pick it up for the back of the pack. 3/8 from home, and it's And Some just in front of half length. Easy Action trying to get by on the outside now. Change My World is in third position, a break of four to Roll on Jesse and Dancing Dene. Top of the stretch, And Some, Easy Action driven on the outside. Change My World saving that ground. Upper stretch, 3/16 to go. And Some turning away. Easy Action, the immediate threat now is Change My World. Change My World splitting horses coming off the inside. Change My World, And Some, And Some, and Change My World. Change My World has grabbed the lead in deep stretch. Take the lead from And Some. It's Change My World and Angel Cruz from second.

0: very good, even with that one, until late. Chairman really sort of took it to equilibrium. It's a tough read. We don't think McGee's going to have him ready to roll on debut, but this aggressive spotting makes me think, hey, we spent a lot of time. Let's win if we are going to win. Amerman Racing, homebred. Sometimes that makes sense as well for the spotting of 20,000 on debut.
1: And I thought there were just a lot of question marks surrounding this field. I know the fans are just jumping all over Exodus. I didn't quite see it as clear cut. Obviously, that horse could whistle and run his rivals, right off the screen at even money. But boy, I felt obligated to go searching. That's why I tried to utilize the all button here. Anybody else? The 8 Big Fuzz, 38-1, Grab the Spark, 7-1. Anybody else catching your eye? The 5, maybe a little bit, Cardinal Union?
0: Yeah, I think Vanberg's got an interesting one who's just getting back to his best, possibly can run, a top effort. He ran well as a 3-year-old. The form at Turfway, I think if we can draw a line through those, and then the stakes, that last effort there at Keeneland, ran at 18, flirting with his top that he established as a 3-year-old. So if he could get back to it, he's got good spacing since that effort. And Jaime taking the call. I think this Cardinal Union's got a look.
1: All right, couple minutes away until the start of the late pick 5. More than $210,000. 4-5 Exodus, 2 minutes away.

0: Waiting for props. They're at the gate. And they're off. And a good start for Jay David, and so too Jack Charles. And Exodus is up there, and Highway Patrol, and Equilibrium at the inside. So down the backstretch, Jack Charles is the quick one, but Exodus is quick too. And these two, 1-2 down the backstretch, they go clear by three. Highway Patrol comes on to grab third. Equilibrium down inside fourth. Big Fuzz is fifth. Grab the Spark in sixth. Chatterfield inside seventh. Cardinal Union reserved eighth. Jay David broke on top, but is all the way back in ninth, just ahead of the trailing props. Jack Charles whistles through a quarter in 22 seconds flat and nears the quarter pole in front. And Exodus, the even money favorite, is nudged along second. Highway Patrol, in the meantime, comes alive. Angles outside as Equilibrium cut the corner. Chatterfield and Big Fuzz, they're off the turn. Jack Charles still the one to catch. Highway Patrol has moved into second. Equilibrium has moved into third. He's closing in. Not today for Exodus. Final 16th. Here's Highway Patrol. Here's Equilibrium. Highway Patrol's in front, but Equilibrium surges late to win it.
1: Three Wide Bell has not been near the rail at all, and behind them, Glitter and Glow, Ashley B is running on. A gap to Tracy Arm, Heart Tap in trouble there, the rider, and A Long Last Kiss Me Baby. Charmingly Evasive coming for the lead, Pepper Patch still in front. A length away, Bell is pushed along. On the inside, So Kate's had a very good run, and as they go for home, Pepper Patch the leader from Charmingly Evasive and So Kate. Bell is flat, down the outside, Ashley B. So Kate's the danger.

They're in the gate. The flag is up. And they're off. Throwing the head about at the start was Thunder Moneyball. Out very well. There goes shortstop to try to dictate terms. Dinner at Crumpy's is head. Keen to go around, but can't. The rail is belonging to Justice one more time. Also in that front-running firing line is Sky Lane takes over from shortstop. These two out quickest. So a shortstop by about a tentative neck. Head on chest for Sky Lane. Very well controlled. They're joint leaders. Back in third is Justice one more time riding the rail. And outside moving on closer to the fence to save ground is Dinner at Crumpy's. The last two past the three-quarter mile mark down the back stretch are Grand Son Sam and the filly Thunder Moneyball. 10 lengths from front to back. 25 and 4/5 of a second. Justice one more time on the inside of shortstop on the outer. The same goes for the outside Dinner at Crumpy's and the inside Sky Lane. They're both about 3.5 off the front running pair. It's a distance back to the other duo on the outside, Grandson Sam, and trailing is Thunder Moneyball by about 15 lengths. Around the turn they go. They're about at the 550-yard mark to go. Justice one more time has been challenged throughout by shortstop. These two inseparable under right-hand urging is Dinner at Crumpy's gaining up ever so slightly on the far outside. Back and forth into the stretch they go is Sky Lane. Moving on up from far back is Grandson Sam. Another match race ensues. Shortstop on the top side of Justice one more time. Down the inside is Dinner at Crumpy's.

0: Three of them line up here. Justice one more time. Shortstop, Dinner at Crumpy's to go buy them both. Dinner at Crumpy's
1: score. In the late stages after Pavel is appealing, and it's Kiku Ride and Juan Hernandez to win the opener, going away by 2.5 lengths. Pavel is appealing with second. Then America's Mark and a photo between Pure Chaos and Tam's Little Angel.
2: And we're off. A little bit of a stumble at the break for Son of a Slew. He recovered pretty quickly, though. Mambrino from the far outside on the lead. Here's Canuto firing forward to come and challenge. And the two favorites hook up early. Cassation right behind, tracking in third. Son of a Slew to the inside. Your Mission at the back. Five or six behind the front running Canuto, who goes off as the 1-5 favorite. Heavily favored Canuto leads the parade here. Three parts of a length ahead. Mambrino on a loose rein now on the outside. Second. Length and a half to Cassation, Son of a Slew. They're side by side, well clear of Your Mission as they go into the far turn. Canuto, with three furlongs to go, leads the way a half length. Mambrino sent upon. Cassation, three wide, getting closer, rounding the far turn, and these three are now across the track, approaching the quarter pole. They've opened up three on Son of a Slew, and Your Mission, who's well behind. Top of the lane, Cassation trying to spring the upset here on the outside at 20-1. Mambrino fights on between horses. Canuto down on the inside, one furlong to go. Cassation, Mambrino, Canuto inside, very game. Canuto switches leads. Mambrino alongside. Cassation starts to weaken and is in third. Coming to the line, it's a battle. Canuto and on the outside, Mambrino, photo finish. Canuto inside, maybe with a narrow edge, but it was tight between him and Mambrino, with Cassation third, Son of a Slew fourth, Your Mission fifth.
3: 2-1 shots, Aries Honor and Pinehurst. Pinehurst a slight favorite right now. Moon Factor is in, Aries Honor and Pinehurst, and the last in is Clements Ride. All in line. And they're off. Money Strike was shuffled back at the start. Moon Factor and Pinehurst displaying eagerness. Here comes Money Strike up on the outside. He's on a roll now, followed by Aries Honor and Brilliant Spin in the red toward the inside. The back pair are Ponotok, who is inside of Clements Ride.

0: third. Aries Honor is following him, racing in fourth. And then inside to Brilliant Spin. He's saving ground. He's racing in fifth. He's only about four lengths off the lead, followed by Clements Ride. And last of all is Pontotoc into the far turn. It's Pinehurst on the outside, Moon Factor on the inside. Pinehurst goes to a short lead. Moon Factor drops back. Money Strike right up on the outside of Pinehurst. Aries Honor has yet to be uncoiled. He's racing in fourth on the outside. And now moving off the rail is Brilliant Spin. He's splitting horses only about three from the front. Then Pontotoc. They straighten away at the top of the stretch. Pinehurst confronted by Money Strike. Here is Brilliant Spin up on the outside. Farther out, Aries Honor. The pressure on Pinehurst. Here's Brilliant Spin. Farther out, Aries Honor. Brilliant Spin. Short lead late. Brilliant Spin wins it. Pinehurst a good second. Aries Honor right there third. And Money Strike fourth.
1: The horses are at the gate. It's now post time.

In the line they go for race 7. The late pick 5 starts right here. Cajun Gold and the West Point colors, and Langvad to the outside. Langvad, Micah Husbands to take the outside. They remigate. Final payment a bit toey. Settles. And they're off. Slow to break, Brick City. Quick to break, Cajun Gold, but that's no surprise. He'll use his quick first gear to establish the pace from Noble J, who's away second. In the pink colors, Langvad moves up on the outside of Final Payment to claim third, then Step Slow, and Brick City is last. They go to the half-mile point. It's Langvad making an early move outside of Cajun Gold and Noble J. These three locked in battle with half a mile remaining. From fourth, it's Final Payment well-situated to the embattled horses up front, ahead of Step Slow, and Brick City is last. Around the far turn, they drilled the quarter, 22 seconds flat. It's Noble J who has the lead, right back at him, Langvad. These two have been hammer and tong throughout. Four back to Final Payment, who's a driven third with good pace flow. A quarter of a mile remains. It's Langvad who shoves a half length in front. Noble J cuts the corner and tries to go with him. Four back to Final Payment. They're on their way home. On the outside, Langvad. Husbands ask them to put it away, and Langvad gives him a winning lead. Noble J is back to second. Final Payment is third, but at even money, go collect if you backed Langvad. He's in front. Langvad by 5 in the end. Noble J was second. Final Payment ran third. Brick City fourth.

at Magic Bay. Two back. Farouk is second last. And hard freeze to the outside gate.

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They're all set. Away and running. Brilliant speed from Ricky's Keane. Dowling Creek comes away in second, and Magic Bay's a handy third. Hard Freeze, Reluctant to Load, came away in fourth, and Farouk is last of all. So it's Ricky's Kin on top of the field, but the lead is a long neck at best. Dowling Creek right there, raising the heat in second. Magic Bay just got a pop of the crop to stay closer to the speed in third as they're in program order. Farouk splashes up that rail, and Hard Freeze last of all. Three furlongs to go, and Ricky's Kin has built up a 1.5 length lead. Four of them chase in second, and right there is Magic Bay, and the rail belongs to Farouk. Hard Freeze is being produced, and Galleon Creek calls it a day. They go inside the 3/16 pole, and Ricky's Kin in hand and in command, and comes rolling off the turn in front by a commanding three. Farouk emerges as the only threat in second, and Hard Freeze just did not have it on a rainy day. Ricky's Kin popped out of the gate and couldn't be caught. The 4-5 favorite, Ricky's Kin, has won it. Farouk was second best, Hard Freeze was third, and Magic Bay was fourth.

عزیزم. Glorious Boy. Two out. Twilight Delight. It's a lock to the outside.

all set for the Paradise Creek. And they're off. Twilight Delight broke sharply, and so did Intricate Spirit just towards the inside. Intricate Spirit with a half length in front. Twilight Delight's going to be a settling second at the rail. Moving forward, that's Chasing Freedom. Behind them, that's Track Tiger in the fourth spot in front of Capanaparo in fifth. Out wider in sixth is It's a Lock, and seventh in between horses Bronze Bullet. Towards the back end of the field, that's Azizam and the Triller. Glorious Boy. They speed up the backstretch, and Intricate Spirit is in front in full command. 23.02, the opening quarter mile. Manny Franco looking over his right shoulder to see who's there. It's Twilight Delight, the stalking second, at the rail Chasing Freedom. Intricate Spirit, Track Tigers in fourth, trying to make up some ground, and down towards the inside, Capanaparo. That's the five of them as they approach the top of the lane. Intricate Spirit has been there throughout, is well settled up front, and reaches the top of the lane. Intricate Spirit now gets the cue to kick away from the field and responds. Chasing Freedom towards the inside is making up some ground at the rail, and Twilight Delight still chasing from far out of it. Azizam is launching late. Intricate Spirit approaching the final 16th. Azizam and also Capanaparo making up late ground with Chasing Freedom, but no stopping Intricate Spirit, dominant in the Paradise Creek. Capanaparo up for second, then came Chasing Freedom and a photo for fourth.

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Shine On Moon. Boys Go to Jupiter. And Mattioli's Girl. Mattioli's Girl. Is in line. It's waiting on Boys Go to Jupiter.

Sweaty for Yedzit Hazelwood to get tied on Metelli's Girl. One turn mile. Second finish. Hit her off. Metelli's Girl gets the first call. Boys go to Jupiter into stride. And then Weekend Wife and Shine On Moon is right there as the quartet sorts out. It's Metelli's Girl holding a narrow lead. In the opening furlong, Metelli's Girl, three parts of a length, now a length from Boys Go to Jupiter on the outside. Weekend Wife down to the inside, up close there in third position. Three of them a length and a half apart. And Shine On Moon is fourth of the four and five and a half off that lead of Metelli's Girl. Metelli's Girl at a slow pace, very slow, 25-3 for the opening quarter mile. Boys Go to Jupiter second. Weekend Wife is third. Ask for a little more. Another three or four lengths back, and Shine On Moon up against the walk of a pace with four and a half furlongs left to go. That's Metelli's Girl's nursed along from Boys Go to Jupiter. Boys Go to Jupiter now almost on even terms. A gap of two. Weekend Wife is third, and Shine On Moon through 52/5 half mile. Midpoint on the turn, and it is Metelli's Girl. Metelli's Girl still there from Boys Go to Jupiter. Two lengths back to Weekend Wife, and Shine On Moon has to circle the far outside from last position, widest of them all into the stretch. Quarter of a mile left to go. Metelli's Girl's asked for the kick. Metelli's Girl now opens up a sudden three on Boys Go to Jupiter and Weekend Wife and Shine On Moon. 3/16 left to run. Metelli's Girl, here comes Weekend Wife, quickening up on the outside. Metelli's Girl, Weekend Wife on the outside, Forest Boys, and Weekend Wife, they're up to take the lead with a 16th of a mile left to go. Weekend Wife has a turn of foot to win from Metelli's Girl. Weekend Wife, Metelli's Girl, and Boys Go to Jupiter and Shine On Moon.

0: 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Sorgina's at 3s, 7-2 Magical Factor, and 5-1 Palace View. They're coming to the line with One Night Standards for Leo Salas. Sheriff Ali, gate number 5. Meantime, going forward is Whiskey and Soda. Sorgina is out wider. Magical Factor has gate number 3. Just about ready with Flirting with Fire. The last along to the outside gate is Palace View for the start. And Palace View is the grey and the field is now set to run, all in and locked up. Off they race and slow into stride at the back with Sheriff Ali, and Best Away came on the outside. Sorgin from Flirting with Fire. They're going quickly past the wire the first time. A couple away is Magical Factor on the outside, and on the rails in fourth, Whiskey and Soda. And they came away by a length to Palace View. Back second last is One Night Standards, and last Sheriff Ali, and breaking clear is Sorgin. Sorgin shows the way as they work into the backstretch by 2 lengths. Flirting with Fire second, 3/4 away third is Magical Factor, and over on the rails Whiskey and Soda is mid-pack. A length away came Palace View, back to the tail, One Night Standards and Sheriff Ali. Relaxing now in front is Sorgin as they work up the back stretch by a length and a half. Magical Factor moving in. On the inside is Flirting with Fire, and the Chiefs would pair up in front. It's Sorgin by a half. Magical Factor keen to take this leader on. They've gone away by 2 lengths to Flirting with Fire, 2 lengths again to Palace View on the outside, and back on the rails, Whiskey and Soda. Sheriff Ali next to last, and last is One Night Standards. A half mile in 50 flat, and Sorgin leads the way off the turn by a length. Magical Factor in second, 3 lengths away. On the outside goes Palace View to join Flirting with Fire. Next is Sheriff Ali, Whiskey and Soda on the inside, and back last, One Night Standards. And they come down inside the final quarter, and Sorgin on the inside, and Magical Factor sprint for home by 4 lengths. Palace View in third, and Whiskey and Soda trying to get a run as they turn, but out in front it's Sorgin. Cut the corner well. Sorgin by a couple of lengths. Magical Factor in second, and down the center of the track is Whiskey and Soda, but Sorgin racing clear of Magical Factor, and Sorgin and Rafael Hernandez unstoppable down the stretch, and Sorgin rocketing on to win. Sorgin by 2.5, Magical Factor, Whiskey and Soda third, Palace View fourth.
1: Who whipped through a quarter in 22-1, hits the fire turn trying to get away from 5-0 Somewhere, who continues to chase from second. Showtime third nudged along. Pinfire fourth and started to make some progress. Pinfire moving comfortably down inside. A break of 5 from there to Mia Comet and Furious Anger as they come for the top of the stretch. Otto the Conqueror is off the turn, still with the lead. 5-0 Somewhere is trying to hang tough. Showtime outside. Pinfire inside. Furlong to go. Otto the Conqueror surrounded by challengers. Here's Showtime. Here's 5-0 Somewhere. Pinfire coming through toward the rail. Otto the Conqueror. 5-0 Somewhere. Showtime. Showtime. 5-0 Somewhere. 5-0 Somewhere. Showtime. 5-0 Somewhere. Got it. Nose down right on the wire.
2: And 20 lengths last is Best Man Speech. By the quarter pole they go and into the straightaway. It's all Vladimir Z. Might have to fend off 5 o'clock Charlie, who's on the move now. Only 2.5 off. And now Vladimir Z has put the field pretty much away. Vladimir Z is just strolling on home. 5 o'clock Charlie, a very good second. On the muscle late is Cool Thing. Made up a ton of ground, but they're not going to get Vladimir Z the winner. 5 o'clock Charlie was next, Cool Thing, and the oncoming Span was fourth.

the A Glorious Morning, the first-time starter for Sergio Morfin, who was best turned out, and the 10 Potizza. And that's kind of Ryan's MO with his babies. In the morning, we don't have a pony, so they don't go with ponies. So when he brings them out in the afternoon, you'll generally see our two-year-olds get a nice, long solo warm-up, especially if Adrian's on, because he's most likely been on them in the morning or worked them in the morning. And this is how our horses like to do it. And it makes them pay attention. It wakes them up a little bit. All big positive things. This is a filly that we had broke at the farm ourselves. And so, especially Adrian, very well versed with her, and had her warmed up huge down the backside, back around the turn, back again. The eight also.

0: a nice big warm up from her. I like to see that. I guess the one bad thing is at one point she did go to, I don't want to say bucking, but she was certainly feeling her oats. The 9 was acting up just a touch, pay one more dream, and she's making her second start. And that can be kind of a negative for some horses because now they know what to expect and what's about to come. And so you certainly have to pay attention to that if they or lose too much energy in the preliminaries. I think she settled down pretty nicely, although she was just a little feisty. I thought the best looking horse standing over here though was the 7, Thirsty Caitlin for Edwin Alvarez. Second on debut behind that very impressive Dream Quest. And if she comes right back with that effort based on her look, she should be rocking and rolling here. Best of luck to everybody. 2-year-olds going into the gate for race 2.
1: Last few left to load. We're in the gate. And they're off, and Free Closer, the heavy favorite, was left after stumbling and faces an extremely tall order. Thirsty Caitlin bounces out right on top. On the inside, I'm Smoking Hot is flashing some early interest. A 3-wide Lihue Princess on the outside, and in between those two, now moving into contention is Sauced Up. It's another 3 lengths back to Pay One More Dream, who was just passed by Potizza. And Free Closer is at the back of the field. A quarter of a mile to go, and Thirsty Caitlin goes on with it. Has a 2-length lead at the top of the stretch, chased by Sauced Up in second. Down at the rail, I'm Smoking Hot is in third as they come toward the 16th pole. And Free Closer is flying home on the outside. Coming past the 16th pole, Thirsty Caitlin. Can you imagine this? Free Closer is so much the best, and she got up in the final stride. That was simply incredible. Thirsty Caitlin finished second. Behind them, a battle between Sauced Up and I'm Smoking Hot.

resumes tomorrow. First post 12:50. And per track officials, we are off the turf tomorrow. So when you do your handicapping, horse players, handicap for the dirt tomorrow. We're ready to go in the finale. And Leroff in the nightcap. Bad stumble for See the Truth. Jose Gomez did a good job to stay aboard, but he's well out of it after that stumble at the break. Bootleg runner shooting from the inside to the front at once here. The Polyfactor a half length behind in second. Thunder Chuck not far away. Carnaby on the far outside, four deep. Maxi matched the gray. Now level fourth on a hold. East Keene, two and a half behind. Three clear of Sociably Johnny. Another five to Beware of Pride. Second to last, See the Truth at the back with three furlongs to go. Contentious battle on the lead. It's a three-way go. Bootleg runner, the Polyfactor between horses. Thunder Chuck, three wide rounding the turn, and Carnaby gets a breather. Comes on now on the four path sent upon. Four wide approaching the top of the lane with Maxi Match right behind him getting farther out as they come off the turn. Carnaby making a blitz to the front, pushes by Thunder Chuck. Bootleg runner weakens, so does the Polyfactor. Maxi Match on the grandstand side. He second has to catch Carnaby, who has 1/16 to go. He's clear by two and going strong, drifting out late, but Carnaby clear under Eliseo Ruiz. It's Carnaby to get the money. Thunderchuck second, Maxi Match third. Beware of Pride fourth on the nightcap.

0: road goes in first. His first start of the year. Inside is Mysterious Spirit. Perliano heads in. 12 volt into post two. On the outside is Macville, Panuco, Flotation Station, the last to load. Stand by for start. They're off. Flotation Station came out well. Perliano up on the outside gets away in second. Mysterious Spirit up the inside is next. And then from between horses, Awesome Road. Now the favorite is advancing into second here. Up the backstretch with Mysterious Spirit third. Perliano is settling back there in fourth. Just to the outside of Panuco. And then Macville sits outside next to last. And 12 Volt is trailing the field. There's a half mile to the finish. And Flotation Station has been there. From the dispatch, he leads at three-quarters of a length with Awesome Road, Giovanni Franco right there on the outside, second by a length. And then comes Perliano on the outside of Mysterious Spirit. That pair is racing together about a length to the good of Panuco, who is losing some ground now. 12 Volt is showing some interest here. 12 Volt just went by Panuco. Macville is trailing as they come into the stretch. And here is Awesome Road. He is up to collar a Game Flotation Station, who at this point is still a clear second over 12 Volt. But Awesome Road showing his class, and he is finishing strongly and under wraps at that. He wins it by about 8 or 9. 12 Volt was up for second and Flotation Station third.
1: The horses are at the gate. It's now post time. Lining up and moving in for the eighth. They're all in line. They're off and running. In the center, Eaton begins well. Up the inside, it's Accelerate Me. And up on the outside, Jade J. These three almost in line. Eaton backs off a bit. Away racing in fourth is Salvatore Prince. He's down at the rail. Angle to the clear is Give Me Liberty. And that'll float out Las Olas to the center of the racetrack as they chase the speed of Jade J. Edwin Gonzalez and Jade J by a length and a half. Give Me Liberty is headstrong and moves into a joint second. Accelerate Me is the gray. Salvatore Prince is at the rail. After winning the break, Eaton settles in second last, and the trailer is Las Olas. 24-3 for the opening quarter, less than six furlongs to race. Jade J by 2.5 lengths. Give Me Liberty is second now from Accelerate Me, who works between horses at the rail. Salvatore Prince traveling kindly at this stage. He's only about 3 lengths off the lead. Las Olas is next, and Eaton is at the back of the field. They make their way to the final half mile. The leader is still Jade J through a 48-3 half mile and a bid to make all. Jade J by almost two. Give Me Liberty second, Salvatore Prince third, Accelerate Me asked to quicken fourth. Then to the inside it's Eaton, and the trailer is still Las Olas. Around the far turn they go, less than 5/16 to run. Jade J gets the cue to kick, but Thomas is moving on Give Me Liberty. He blitzes up to take the lead now. Jade J is back to second, wide on the course, Accelerate Me. Off cover comes Salvatore Prince as they reach the top of the stretch. 3/4, 1/12, and 2 into the drive with Give Me Liberty wheeling for home, trying to spring an upset. He leads by 2 with an eighth of a mile to go. Down the center, Salvatore Prince tries to reach him farther out. Accelerate Me just a 16th to go, and the leader is still Give Me Liberty. On the outside, Salvatore Prince. It's Give Me Liberty and Salvatore Prince. Give Me Liberty finding a bit more. Anthony Thomas and Give Me Liberty the winner. Second, Salvatore Prince. Third, Accelerate Me. Fourth, Las Olas. 1/43 and 2.

in theory, but of course with the scratch to the two, Zenergy Unbridled, it still leaves me with three horses to play in the race. So we're going to go with the six, Grit's Met Cupid, the eight horse Honor Point, but our top selection will be the nine horse. That is Galantini to kick off the late pick three. Horses getting ready to come out. Good luck.

Number six, Grace Med Cupid, permission to get in front of the post parade a little bit early as the rest come out to the track for race number six. Non-winners of two $20,000 optional claiming race. This is the HBPA trophy race of the day. Scratch the two from race number six. Also, the six is 2 pounds overweight. Wagering menu. The final pick three on the card. You have another rolling daily double coming up. Exacta, trifecta, win, place, show, wagering, superfectas. Post time coming up in just 6 minutes.

Two out. Kinetic. Classicist to the outside. Classicist. Goes in. All set. Legris is asked for speed, and there's Otello in the early mix. Is not going to get to the front as Legris and Flavien Prat, they're quickest, and they move towards that turn. Otello will apply the pressure, and three wide, that's Classicist, is now third. Down at the rail, towards the inside is Kinetic, and in behind them, that's Dreamlike. Second to last, Weightless gets off the rail, is out in the center of the portion of the racetrack, and Whittington Park is the trailer. They're working to the backstretch, and Legris has got the lead. Legris front running in 24.20 for that opening quarter mile. Otello, within a half length of the leader, a stalking second. Kinetic picking up a spot is in third. Just to the outside, Classicist is a comfortable fourth, and Dreamlike and Kendra Carmouche patiently ridden in behind them in fifth. Then comes Whittington Park and Weightless. The trailer gets the hurry up there at the back end of the field as Legris still shows the way. Legris in front. Otello has not gone away, and Kinetic is riding the rail here in third. Classicist, losing some ground, is now back to fifth as Dreamlike is splitting rivals, is now taking a challenging fourth. They approach a half mile left to go in 48-4 for the half mile time. Legris been there the entire journey. Otello ready to challenge to the outside. Kinetic has to do more, and Dreamlike in between horses. Classicist is three wide, has been wide throughout, starts to chase the top duo. Then comes Weightless and far back, Whittington Park. The leader is Otello. Otello now puts a nose in front. Battling on is Legris towards the inside. Classicist with every shot, center portion of the racetrack with Dreamlike, and at the rail, Kinetic. They reach the top of the stretch, and Otello and Legris, who's come right back to the inside, these two noses apart. Classicist is commencing that rally, and here comes John Velasquez on Classicist to push on by. They're approaching a final 16th. Classicist in front, Dreamlike with a late challenge to the outside. Dreamlike, Classicist down to the line. Classicist holds on. Dreamlike second, then came Otello and Legris.

while deputies dance her. Pistol power. Gianola, last one. First race, the neutral purse. All in. Runners away. Good start from the bunch for Deputy's Dancer, who surges to the front early. Back at the inside, Our Bloke is right there in the chase. Tis Grazin, prompted from between horses. Up along the outside comes Pistol Power as they head on for the far turn. And stride for stride on the inside, Our Bloke is right there just in front. Deputy's Dancer is right there now with a head's margin again. Then up to the outside, Tis Grazin, a tightly knit third. Back to Pistol Power as they take it around the turn. And just over a quarter mile away, Deputy's Dancer out front three parts of a length. Tis Grazin from the outside. Our Bloke follows in Pistol Power. Far back to Gianola. They come off the turn and head for home. Deputy's Dancer just in front. Tis Grazin pressing from the outside. And Pistol Power gains at the rail. Deep stretch now. It's Deputy's Dancer on the inside. Tis Grazin. Those two to the wire. Tis Grazin up to win it by a head. Deputy's Dancer was second. Pistol Power followed Our Bloke in Gianola. Time of the race, 1:11 and 9/100.

Field of eight. In the gate, the flag is up. And they're off. Good start on the inside for Splendor Glow. There goes Honor Point as well in the front vanguard, splitting as Grace met Cupid. On the tail, it's Gun It and Run It, trying to get through a seam there, along with Naughton, who's running up now into third. Running into fourth on the outside is Honor Point. Well outside, dispersed, is Galantini. A couple of lengths back to the two trailers, Don't Tell Kim, and well back there, Nothing from Governing Party. On the front, he has escaped. Grace met Cupid is out by five. The rest are bunching up. On the outside, moving on through, is Honor Point to capture second away from Naughton, dropping out a Splendor Glow. Also, Galantini is moving up wildly now on the far outside fourth. Come From Behinders are really getting involved. Gun It and Run It is showing its stuff. Don't Tell Kim and Down the Crown is Governing Party. Deep Stretch, Honor Point has captured the front. Don't Tell Kim now second. Flying from far back is Governing Party for second, but it's all Honor Point to win by four. Governing Party from last to second, Galantini was third, and then Don't Tell Kim.

0: the start. So it is David Moran with Just Magnificent and Emma Jane on Super Sporty. Now to the line. And Just Magnificent goes up. Stand by for a start. They're set to run. On their way. Very good start. Orient Beach got out sharply. Divinely Inspired is there with Texas Holiday in the top flight as they began, and Texas Holiday has the lead. Racing Handy is in the center. Super Sporty closer to the inside. Muscling through as Revelers row towards the lead with Lorraine's Beauty up the inside, chasing the leader, Texas Holiday, who got across. In behind them, Bold Repulse a little worse than mid-pack. Orient Beach has now got back behind them, a gap of five or six to Just Magnificent, and last is Ratings Upgrade. Texas Holiday out in front and shows the way by a length and a quarter. Lorraine's Beauty being shaded now by Super Sporty, who's gone to second. Revelers Row tucked up nicely over on the inside of Divinely Inspired, and the next pair, Bold Repasso, Orient Beach, and together at the back, Ratings Upgrade and Just Magnificent. Getting away from them is Rafael Hernandez on Texas Holiday. Texas Holiday by 3.5 to Lorraine's Beauty. Super Sporty losing ground. Bold Repasso flying home on the inside as the leader got away from the runners in behind. Texas Holiday's three in front. Lorraine's Beauty in second. Bold Repasso and Revelers Row off the inside. Ratings Upgrade running on down the stretch, and Texas Holiday in front. Coming on to second, Bold Repasso. Lorraine's Beauty kicks on, and then Revelers Row. Texas Holiday by 3.5. Bold Repasso in second. A 16th to run. Texas Holiday did the damage early. Bold Repasso finishing late with Revelers Row, but too late. Texas Holiday wins a length and a half. Revelers Row. Bold Repasso.
1: Good start for Aria Stark. Quickly in front in the first few jumps, and Virgin Colada broke well too, and races up to grab second as they head down the backstretch run. That allows for Golden Sunshine to tuck in toward the inside to sit third as they move for the first of the three turns, with Aria Stark leading the way. Virgin Colada reserved outside second.

positions are unchanged as they head into the second turn. At good start, continues to lead the way with about 6 furlongs to go. And she heads for the backstretch run, a little clearer now. Opened up just a bit there on the turn, but with that, Virgin Colada keeps the tabs on her and is just off her flank in second. And Golden Sunshine is drafting in behind her third. Venencia, mid-pack fourth. Way to Be Marie, still under a snug hold in fifth. Awesome Sauce has picked it up. Awesome Sauce was the distant trailer earlier, but has found a path down inside and has snuck up to just 3 lengths off the leader. And that puts Queen's Command at the back of the pack as they hit the far turn. Aria Starks leads down to a neck as Virgin Colada comes up alongside, and these two now head in head for the lead as they come outside the quarter pole. Golden Sunshine is waiting for racing room. Perfect tripped in behind horses. In the meantime, Way to Be Marie is cut loose and is coming on the far outside, and Venencia is there too. But in the meantime, Aria Stark dashed away. 2 length lead, 1 furlong to go. Way to Be Marie to the attack with a 16th remaining. Aria Stark, though, still clear. Clear by 2, now by 3. The North remembers. Aria Stark scores.

They're moving in for the Thor's Echo. Lonesome Stew will be the last one to load. We're in the gate. And they're off in the Thor's Echo. And Booksmart gets very quick into the front. And on the inside, here's Thirsty Rebel. These two will speed to the half-mile pole together. With Lonesome Stew in third and Big City Lights moving up, claims that third spot, followed by Drop 'Em. And after a slow start, Uncle Chili at the back of the field. Half-mile out, Thirsty Rebel pesters Booksmart on the front end. A length and a half, Big City Lights in third. Then comes Lonesome Stew, who's three lengths off the lead. They've separated themselves from Drop 'Em and a distance to Uncle Chili. Booksmart back in front. At the rail, Thirsty Rebel going with him. And Lonesome Stew joins the fray. Lonesome Stew takes second. Big City Lights is just behind this trio. As the field turns for home, it's Booksmart. Looking for room is Big City Lights. He's finding it now as Lonesome Stew drops out. In the meantime, Thirsty Rebel just keeps on battling. But now Big City Lights sees some fresh air and struts his stuff. Big City Lights and Kazushi Kimura will win the Thor's Echo in convincing fashion. Booksmart was second. Thirsty Rebel third. And Drop 'Em really kicked it in late for fourth.

Million Day. A lot coming up, though. We still have about a little more than half the season still to go. Getting set to load the quintet. Betty's Cash currently at even money, but close in the wagering with Dr. Soulfire. And that favoritism could shift, potentially. Grays and Son is in. Dr. Soulfire. Dr. Skyscraper.

off. Good start. Betty's cash. 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And then from the inside, Grayson's son is moving to a much more prominent second. Targaryen gets out in third. Then Dr. Skyscraper on the outside of Dr. Soulfire as Grayson's son shows the way past the half-mile pole, but Betty's cash right with him. Those two virtually head and head up front, matching strides. Length and a half to Targaryen. Dr. Soulfire has an inside path. Dr. Skyscraper is now fifth and last with a quarter mile to go. They've got to still get to Grayson's son. He maintains a narrow lead over Betty's cash in the pink. Dr. Soulfire has tipped out three wide. Four wide is Targaryen. They're in the stretch. Grayson's son, Giovanni Franco, still there. And they lead it by about two. Dr. Soulfire, Betty's cash, Targaryen trying to close in. Grayson's son. Grayson's son is going to take them to the wire and win it a length and a half over Betty's cash. Dr. Soulfire, third, Targaryen, fourth.

The horses are at the gate. It's now post time. Lining up and moving in for race number 9, 5-2 favorite, number 1, Con Compania, 3-1 on Guns Loaded, 4-1 with Stucky, 9-2 Flying Liam. Flying Liam getting ready now. Here's Guns Loaded. Back class in his corner, son of Gunrunner. Roar of the Beast. And from the outside, Wistucky. Wistucky. Ocasio to take the outside gate. They're at the post.

outside with Stuckey, driving through with the rail con Compania. That'll shuffle Pying Liam is second last, and the trailer is Raging Fury. En route to the half-mile stage, the leader, Roar of the Beast, by half a length. Wistucky on the outside toward the rail con Compania. That'll shuffle Guns Loaded back. Up on the outside goes Practically Dark. Two and a half more to Flying Liam, and Raging Fury is last. Good quarter here. 22 seconds flat. Roar of the Beast has the lead. Wistucky goes on an attack for Ocasio second. Con Compania. Stablemate of the second horse is now third. Up to the outside, Practically Dark. Guns Loaded does not look comfortable. He's now backpedaling. Passed outside by Flying Liam, and Raging Fury is last. They went the half in 44-2. Roar of the Beast paving a quick trail out here. Wistucky alongside second, Practically Dark. He looms a threat at the rail con Compania with all kinds of room down the center. Flying Liam, eighth of a mile to go. Con Compania driving through at the rail to take the lead now. Back to second is Wistucky with Roar of the Beast to the wire. Miguel Vasquez for Bobby DeBona. Con Compania by 2.5. Second Wistucky, third Roar of the Beast, close for fourth, either Flying Liam or Practically Dark in 1:16 flat.

Horses stepping on the track here for today's ninth race. Race 9, 4 minutes away. Race 9 at a mile and 16th, inner turf. Turf is good. Race 9, 4 minutes.

0: Freaky. Kark Brothers. Kark Brothers. Manny Franco. Going forward, Mo Spice will be last to load. Rider off the five, Middle Market. Back aboard. Mo Spice is in. All set. And they're off. Middle Market flashes speed from in between horses. Here's Take a Stance in the purple cap. Now joining those leaders, and Take a Stance will assert. It's Take a Stance who's in front, and Kark Brothers is a close-up second. Three wide, that's Mo Spice. That's the top trio. Middle Market is now back to fourth, moving towards their outside. And moving forward is Kid Cairo in that early mix. As they work towards that turn, it's Take a Stance. Free running, and Take a Stance is tugging here. It's up by 2.5. Corners wide, but Take a Stance as a clear leader. Then Kark Brothers, Mo Spice is in third, Middle Market, Kid Cairo. Just behind them, three wide, is Madagascar. Now in sixth and seventh at the rail, that's Coulipat. Back in eighth is Board of Directors. They're followed by Freaky towards the tail end of the field, Noble One, and the trailer, Good Bali. They work to the backstretch in 23.40, the opening quarter mile. Take a Stance at a huge number is up by a full length. Kark Brothers is a comfortable second. Mo Spice still three wide. Middle Market's at the rail in fourth, and in between horses, here comes Kid Cairo with the first move. Kid Cairo is in between rivals through a 49.48 half-mile time. Still in six. Out wide is Madagascar, is followed to the inside by Coulipat, who will need room. Then moving forward, here comes Freaky, who's on the move. Board of Directors not handling things right now. It's Board of Directors towards the back end of the field, Noble One, and Good Bali. 49.48 was that half mile time. Take a Stance is still there. It's Take a Stance trying to fend them off. They reach the top of the lane. Relu Gutierrez and Take a Stance, but here comes Kark Brothers to the outside, and Kark Brothers is now taking the lead. It's Kark Brothers who's up by a length and a half. Take a Stance is still holding on to second. Middle Market late run here on the outside by Madagascar, but Kark Brothers just strutting stuff right now. It is all Kark Brothers. Manny Franco will tally another one, and this is a dominant victory. Kark Brothers, no doubt. Middle Market there in a photo for second over the oncoming Madagascar, and Take a Stance.
1: Only four lengths would cover them. Around the turn they go. It's Via del Corso and Smart Joker. The bookends have it to themselves. Under a drive is Purple Octopus. Coming up on the far outside is Makamat, and your favorite is in tight along the fence and is having a dickens of a time past the quarter pole into the straight. Smart Joker recaptures the lead from Via del Corso. Into the straight comes Makamat, who's gaining ever so slightly. Not today for Zumbi, who's just packed in there. It's Smart Joker. It's Via del Corso. It's Makamat. Smart Joker has given his all. Makamat is going to take it, though. Makamat scores at 7-1. Smart Joker second. Via del Corso, then Zumbi and Purple Octopus.
2: And the horses have arrived at the starting gate. Post time for the second race, the Bud Light Purse. To Smoke Inside Post and Hacksaw Mountain. Kyalam strolls to the mark, and Verdi will be the next one. Birdie under Jose Rodriguez. Last one up, Calm, Cool, Collected. Calm, Cool, and Collected, Silvio Amador. They're right at the gate door. Now they're in. Charging the door, number five, Calm, Cool, and Collected. They'll bring him back around. He'll step in once again. Now back to the line. Runners away. Good start for De Smoke at the inside, hustled off the mark. Far outside, Calm, Cool, and Collected is right there to engage in second by a length. Then we have Kyalam racing next to Hacksaw Mountain, second last at the tail is Verde. There's seven front to back a half mile away as they run on for the far turn. De Smoke at the inside, met by Calm, Cool, and Collected. Those two in a seesaw battle with Kyalam right behind in third. Still two and a half or three to Hacksaw Mountain and Verde, some seven or eight away as they run to the top of the stretch. Quarter mile to go as they run to the head of the lane. De Smoke at the inside, just in front. Calm, Cool, and Collected is on the outside. Kyalam's just two and a half off the beat. They head for home now with a furlong to go. De Smoke, Kevin Krieger holding them at bay. Calm, Cool, and Collected chasing from the outside. 100 yards to go. It'll be down to these two. And De Smoke on the inside, just in front. It is De Smoke to win it a length and a quarter from Calm, Cool, and Collected. Verde rushing up into third. Hacksaw Mountain followed. Kyalam was next. Time of the race, a quick minute 3 and 57 one hundredths.

Wyoming Bill has come forward, and the last couple Watsonville read, he's not joking, as another stride up to the gate for Wyoming Bill. 5-2, he's not joking. 5-2, Hammerhead. Outside gate here, he's not joking. Waiting to be called up. Moves forward. They are all in and locked up. Off they race. A terrific start. Away sharply, English Actor. Lost Ark on the inside. Coming up is Midnight Mascot and Handy Like the King at the wire the first time. Out wider, he's not joking mid-pack with Wyoming Bill coming forward on the inside. A length behind them is Watsonville Red Hammerhead. And tailing off early is Junipero Serra. Racing with the early advantage, English Actor. And out in front by 2.5 to Midnight Mascot and Like the King on the inside. A couple away, he's not joking, cuddled along beautifully in fourth, and on the inside, Lost Ark. A length away is Wyoming Bill off the inside, then Watsonville Red and Hammerhead. And yet to tack on, Junipero Serra's 5 behind. As they head up the backstretch, English Actor in front, pressed by Midnight Mascot. A length and a half, Like the King in third, he's not joking, lying fourth. Coming up the inside is Hammerhead to join Lost Ark. On the outside, Wyoming Bill. A couple away, Watsonville Red, and now tacking on is Junipero Serra. A half in 48-3. English Actor shows the way as they head into the turn. A length to Midnight Mascot. Like the King on the inside's had a nice trail. Going forward, he's not joking, and racing wider, Wyoming Bill, as they start to take the aim at the leader, and coming fast, both of them, and going to the front, he's not joking. On the outside, raced up to take a narrow advantage, English Actor's there, and as they come with Midnight Mascot and four wide, Wyoming Bill, Like the King's waiting for a run, and as they corner, four across the track, wheeling with the judge, and it's English Actor still in front, Like the King getting a run up the inside and down the center, Wyoming Bill, and he's not joking. Like the King's had a chance to come through here. English Actor pouncing Wyoming Bill. Got the jump on the others, and Wyoming Bill got clear of Like the King, now in the clear. And Wyoming Bill, what a lovely racehorse. Wyoming Bill, 2.5 lengths to English Actor, and Like the King back and forth, he's not joking. Junipero Serra ran on, and Hammerhead was back in the center, 144.80.

0: He's a little extra distance, could invite him into the race. I wouldn't be surprised if Brian has him in good position right outside, non-conforming.
1: Yeah, two back 0 7/8 of a mile. Keeneland 22-1 and 45-2, and he's relatively close to that pace. Look at his debut run. He's somewhat forward, a horse getting an extra furlong today in his third start after a little bit of a vacation. So Joe has got a live horse, fans, the 7, C. McGriff. He said if he had signature plays, it would be his best bet of the day. The horse is down in half from the morning line of 6-1 to 3-1. Non-conforming, looks to have the pace advantage. Will Kokomo Joe, Kid Twist, maybe somebody else try to step up with him early? Kevin and myself are on the 3, highly connected. We both think he will really relish this one turn, 1 mile, coming home like a freight train. 1 minute away, the late daily double here at Churchill Downs on a Saturday card where the sun is starting to come out.

0: And they're off.
1: And non-conforming breaks right in stride, and just like Max with a good start, too. Kokomo Joe comes through toward the inside to make it three across the track. And now here's C. McGriff, and farther out is Mountain Wolf as they head up the chute and they head for the main track. That slight bend left to the main course. Kokomo Joe went right to the rail in the chute and is inside as they cross over, but it's a narrow lead, just like Max is right there. Non-conforming up and on the pace on the far outside third. C. McGriff in the center of the track fourth as Kid Twist comes through toward the inside fifth. Mountain Wolf angles over as well sixth, and Highly Connected is the last one, but only about five lengths off the lead. Kokomo Joe hits the halfway mark. The opening quarter was 23 seconds flat. The half-mile time in 46-1. Onto the far turn for Kokomo Joe. Just like Max, two wide, three wide, non-conforming, making progress now. A wide journey around the far turn for C. McGriff. Kid Twist is set to strike just in behind the top four. Angles a bit outside for Racing Room. Highly Connected angles to the far outside as well as they hit the top of the stretch. Non-conforming comes off the turn. C. McGriff comes up alongside. C. McGriff and non-conforming head-to-head, furlong to go. Kid Twist third. Kokomo Joe fourth. Final 16th. C. McGriff and a pesky non-conforming. Non-conforming's coming back on C. McGriff. Non-conforming and C. McGriff. Non-conforming determined. Non-conforming beats C. McGriff to the wire. A ways back to Kid Twist and Highly Connected.

0: Joan Jett is in. Outside of hers, the first-time starter, Berlioz. And that will leave Tootaload, Jolly Good Time, and Deadly Beauty. Deadly Beauty is in. Jolly Good Time steps forward. In the gate. Somebody must have been fractious in there. They're standing by. Somebody is trying to get reset. I think it might be Berlioz, the first-time starter. They remain all in line. They're off. Berlioz was out last. Deadly Beauty is gunning for the lead. More Coffee came out well. And then to the inside, Overreacted gets out in third. Our Joan Jett's on the outside is fourth. And Runaway Roxy is fifth in the early going. And then to the outside is Pleasing. Pleasing racing in six, two lengths clear of Crime Scene, and then comes Jolly Good Time, and Berlioz is trailing the field. Around the turn they swing, and it's Deadly Beauty on the outside, a narrow lead. The favorite, More Coffee, is right with her on the inside. Our Joan Jett's comes off the turn in third, inside to Overreacted, as Deadly Beauty takes over at the furlong pole, and More Coffee on the inside is now going to have to fight for a minor piece. Deadly Beauty on the comeback trail has run them off their feet. Overreacted is going to finish second, tight for third. Crime Scene and our Joan Jett's.
1: On to the backstretch. And the odds-on favorite, Grand Slam Smile, could not have had an easier opening salvo. Leads it by 2.5 lengths to Mars Magic in second. Then prancing through Paris. Almond Joy on the outside in fourth, 4 lengths off the lead. Quick Kate is next. Sunset Grazing outside of her and Take Another Card. They're heading into the far turn. Billy Anton Georgie and Grand Slam Smile, 1.5 lengths to Mars Magic. Prancing through Paris in the pink. Almond Joy is asked to quicken fourth, now 4 off the pace. Take Another Card is racing on the inside of Quick Kate. And Sunset Grazing at the back. They're 1/4 mile from home. Grand Slam Smile. Mars Magic running a big race in second. And so is Quick Kate on the outside. Prancing through Paris. There's 1/8 mile to go. And now Take Another Card even swings out into action too. Grand Slam Smile. A line of 4 chasing her. Grand Slam Smile by 2. Take Another Card. Flying home on the outside. And Quick Kate in between them. Grand Slam Smile does it yet again. To win the Franz Valentine. Take Another Card and Quick Kate.

Gulfstream. Dakota's Lil Aurore. Canton, Draw Me Outside, Love Like Lucy will complete the line. They're at the post. And they're off in the game face. Heavy favorite Lenny Lou is away second behind Love Like Lucy, who tries to cross over and has Love Like Lucy and Nick Juarez to the top. Canton is up to Badger from second to Gray Lenny Lou, looking for an inside opportunity with Dakota's Lil Aurore, and Willow Case is last of all en route to the half-mile point. It's Love Like Lucy in front by a length over Canton in second. At the inside, Ocasio has hold of Lenny Lou, needs to feed her some racetrack, patiently handled at this stage. From fourth in Dakota's Lil Aurore, and the trailer is Willow Case. They round the far turn, they went the opening quarter in a very strong 22 seconds flat. The Safi Joseph Jr. pair are doing battle here. Canton makes a move outside of Love Like Lucy. All of that is very good news for Lenny Lou as she's angled to the clear now, and she's only two lengths off the lead. The leader's drifting, so Lenny Lou's going to try to split the difference here. Off the turn in the stretch drive, 44 and 4 for half mile. Now Love Like Lucy went into Lenny Lou! Now Lenny Lou switches to the far outside as Love Like Lucy has taken the lead again. Lenny Lou trying to get to her. Love Like Lucy or Lenny Lou? Lenny Lou lifting up on the outside of Love Like Lucy. Here's the wire. It's a photo finish. Head-bobbing photo finish between Love Like Lucy and Lenny Lou. Canton is third. Dakota's fourth and 110 and 4.

0: Code Runner steps in. 9 in the gate. And they're off. Perfect Dispatch, Slow into Stride, was major contender. Out Like a Flash is Cool Memories to dictate terms. Hustled Upon is Paint by Letters to maintain that rail position. Back in second is Cool Memories, flanked on the outside. Moving on up is Big Commerce, now up into second. On the far outside, and a bit of a tussle there, Kozan's Valentine has a bit of trouble there with McMoney on the far outside. Now moving on up, major contender from about sixth to third to second. Down the backstretch run they go. No Pace On from City of God, who's flanked on the outside by Danville, who has to make up both of them about 15 lengths. And the distant trailer is Code Runner, who's about 12 lengths last. Past the half mile they go, and it's Paint by Letters to tap out the cadence there. Back into second, both major contender and Big Commerce having to go wide throughout is McMoney, who's really rolling now up into third, maybe second before too long. Floundering is Kozan's Valentine. Next comes Cool Memories, and they mix it about back. Out of last comes Code Runner, who's now moving up into seventh and bypasses Danville, and now last is City of God. They hit the quarter pole in the get-out race this Saturday. The new leader is Big Commerce. Still there as a presence is Paint by Letters. Grandstand side is McMoney. Code Runner is continuing to run down the center of the track. Major Contender is resurgent as well. Deep stretch. The new leader, McMoney, over Big Commerce. These two to fight it out in deep stretch. It's McMoney and Big Commerce in a photo that goes to Big Commerce.
1: Spirit. Just behind them is Cyclonite, who's trying to get rolling from the back end of the field. Then comes Pivotal Moment, and Soon to Be King in the blue cap, the trailer. 23.11, the pressured opening quarter mile for Quando. Quando's in front, but Shape Note has battled right back to put a neck in front. Trying to catch them is No Evidence from third. At the rail, that's Niagara Skyline as they reach the top of the lane. Shape Note is trying to put away Quando, and these two continue to go at it. It's Shape Note out of the center of the course. Niagara Skyline was saving ground, but Flavien Pratt moves towards the outside as Shape Note tries to kick away. Here running on, late on the far outside, Cyclonite, and still Niagara Skyline giving chase. It's Shape Note in front, who's approaching a final 16th. Shape Note still with a comfortable margin, and inside that final 16th, Dylan Davis with another one. Shape Note will win it. Shape Note over Niagara Skyline, then came Cyclonite and Soon to Be King.

Full set. Runners away, steadied at the start, winds of freedom. Good start for Cap It Daddy, who rushes to the front, met by Chuckanut Bay from the outside, tracking a snug second, the far outside, Barrister Proof follows. Gathered up after a sluggish beginning, Winds of Freedom gains at the rail. Three parts to Royal Halo. They're only three front to back, less than a half mile away, and they run on for the far turn. They run the opening quarter in 22 and 32 one-hundredths, and around the turn they go. Battle for the lead here. Chuckanut Bay, the outside, is just in front. Cap It Daddy at the inside. Those two run together. Winds of Freedom is back in third as they come off the turn and head for home. Chuckanut Bay, with a shake of the reins from Alyssa Morales, takes the lead now from the outside, a furlong to go, and Chuckanut Bay opens up a length and a half. Cap It Daddy chasing back third. Winds of Freedom, Chuckanut Bay holding on. Here's the line. Chuckanut Bay to win at a length. Cap It Daddy was second. Winds of Freedom third. Barrister Proof followed, and Royal Halo. Time of the race, 1:08.69.

And the starter got them out in a perfect line. Away well, Cool Kiss, Mansetti and Paramount Prince straight to the front. Mansetti narrowly in the lead from Paramount Prince on the inside. And they go head to head, but Paramount Prince has slipped to the lead.

A length away in third placing is Twin City tagging the pair. They got out by three lengths to Notorious Gangster making headway. On the inside, Rapid Test, Cool Kiss second last. And about four and a half away last is Lucky Score. Paramount Prince shows the way away from the inside by Battle Long Neck to Mancetti. Room up the rail, Rapid Test to come through on their inside to make a line of three. A length away is Twin City, Notorious Gangster creeping into it well. And now going to the front, Rapid Test. Back second last is Cool Kiss, and last of all is Lucky Score. Racing inside the 3/8 and together, Paramount Prince matching strides with Rapid Test. A couple of lengths now, two and a half to

Paramount Prince are neck in front as they come past the quarter. Rapid Test, the Rapid Test. Paramount Prince the centre, and at their girth, Notorious Gangsters mowing them down pretty easily. Oh, Notorious Gangsters got them. And Notorious Gangsters sailing away, lucky score from the back. And Notorious Gangsters gonna win and win well. Notorious Gangster by three, Rapid Test second, Lucky Score third, Paramount Prince fourth, and then Cool Kiss. 120.

0: Tony's going to say, I told the fans at the end who to bet. It was that 20-1 shot. I should get some credit for that.
1: No doubt he'll say that, and then we'll hear about it tomorrow morning, too, as we get ready. No, I just want to mention something about
2: heartbeat. I'll text it to you later this evening before tomorrow morning.
1: Asai's looking for 5-year guys. I thought when Heartbeat broke the maiden at Churchill in June of last year, just kind of did it, but really didn't.

sing the name and Joe singing his classic song. All right, fans, 1 minute rounds today, tomorrow morning, 11:45, First Post, 12:45. Enjoy the Saturday nightcap. Good night, everyone.

They're in the gate. And they're off. Kitten Stormy Gal off at the back of the pack. Heartbeat breaks in stride. Tear it up my heart. With an alert start, too, and Susudio's just in behind them. Classic Glide races up far outside, and farther out is Cool American, fifth into the clubhouse turn. The leader is Heartbeat. Heartbeat steps out to lead by two. Tear It Up My Heart backs off with Susudio. And then it's a break of two back to Classic Glide. Aviso's down inside, running along in fifth. Cool American, sixth. McKenzie's Glory's in seventh, and the tough start is Kitten Stormy Gal at the back of the pack, behind an opening quarter in just 24 and 2/5 seconds. Heartbeat leads the way down the backstretch run. It's a clear lead, and she is unopposed so far, coasting along out there. Susudio stalking second, Tearing Up My Heart, three wide past the half while third. Classic Glide down inside fourth, three lengths off of Heartbeat onto the far turn. Then it's Aviso. Under a ride is Cool American, McKenzie's Glory, nothing yet from Kitten Stormy Gal as they round the far turn. Heartbeat continues to roll along up top. The lead is still two. Saez motionless out there. Now the lead is stretched a bit out to three. Classic Glide nudged along. Aviso comes through toward the inside, trying to muster up a final rally. They're in the stretch now. Heartbeat is asked to quicken a bit more. Aviso is closing in inside. Aviso spying that gap and coming after Heartbeat. Aviso slips through underneath of Heartbeat. These two down to the wire. Aviso in a bit tight, but Aviso in front right at the finish. Aviso runs down Heartbeat. Classic Glide was third. Kitten Stormy Gal rallied into fourth. McKenzie's Glory and Susudio.

still some money to come in. Rocket Sanders moves in on the inside. Classic Rick has loaded. So has Ripster. Campfire Creed into post two. El Guti, one from the outside. Son of a Bling lines up. Stan's home run and send-off will be the last two. Looks like El Guti is doing a little dance back there and has gotten to the front of the, or to the entrance to the stall and backed off a couple of times.

Until that is successfully accomplished, Stan's home run and send-off will stay back of the gate. The others standing patiently. So far, the rider has not dismounted El Guti. He keeps getting right up to the edge and backing off. Now he heads in with those yellow and red blinkers. Send off on the outside and Stan's home run. They're in the gate. And they're off. El Guti came out well. So did Classic Rick. Ripster up between those two. And then from the inside, Campfire Creed, Son of a Bling, the light gray, is alongside him. One length then to Stan's home run, followed by Send Off. Rocket Sanders is at the back end of the field, moving out of the trailer spot now toward the inside. And as they move into that far turn, Classic Rick has established a lead here. And he will carve it out. Now cutting into the margin is Campfire Creed. El Guti is racing in third. Son of a Bling into fourth from the inside. And Rocket Sanders is just to his outside in the white cap. Farther out stands home run. Ripster has dropped back through the field. Send off about to move by him at the back. Here they come to the head of the stretch. Classic Rick and Lane Luzzi on the inside with the advantage. Alongside is Campfire Creed, Son of a Bling toward the inside. Here is Rocket Sanders up on the outside, four wide. But Classic Rick is responding. And Campfire Creed is the closest pursuer. Then Son of a Bling, it is Classic Rick. Son of a Bling into second. Classic Rick, too much for them. Son of a Bling second, Campfire Creed third, and Rocket Sanders loomed but flattened fourth.

My man Joe Roldan follows son of one-eyed mama into the gate. The one-eyed mama's a little restless in there, has been for a bit. And they're off. Star of Delhi is going out for the lead. Here's son of one-eyed mama who's keyed up and going to the front now. Trojan Mafia is in the mix early on, and my man Joe Roldan is widest of all. Just inside of him comes Stage Run. At the rail, Fire Chief is four lengths off the lead and three clear of Carl Erskine. They're coming to the 6-furlong pole, and Star of Delhi controls the tempo, leads at a half length. Son of One-Eyed Mama and Trojan Mafia in between, having to take up just a slight amount. Another two back to my man Joe Roldan on the outside, fourth. Fire Chief is fifth, followed by Stage Run. Carl Erskine at the back, 7 lengths covers them. Star of Delhi takes him past the half-mile pole. Trojan Mafia now comfortable in second. Then comes Son of One-Eyed Mama, who's losing ground in third. My man Joe Roldan is in fourth as they move toward the far turn, called on now. Stage Run in the green is just inside of him. Carl Erskine underway on the outside of Fire Chief. They have less than 3 furlongs to run, and Trojan Mafia breezes by Star of Delhi. Behind them, Stage Run and my man Joe Roldan moving in tandem. Carl Erskine is next. They're 1/4 mile from home. Trojan Mafia has the lead. He's shifting about, but in front at the top of the stretch. My man Joe Roldan on the outside. Stage Run is in between them. 3 back to Carl Erskine. They're coming to the 16th pole. My man Joe Roldan on the outside, Trojan Mafia at the rail, and Stage Run in between them. They're all trying to get there. It's a driving finish. Trojan Mafia or Stage Run? Trojan Mafia somehow held on.

6, Baby Gun. Number 6, Baby Gun. A late scratch from this, the 11th race. Consolations paid in the daily double and pick 3 with the 6. If you have the 6 as part of your Rainbow 6, late pick 5 or late pick 4 ticket, your tickets will transfer to the starting favorite. That's a battle at right now between 7 and 10. Again, a late scratch here. Scratch 6, Baby Gun.

The horses are at the gate. It's now post time. 11th race field assembling behind the gate. The 9-5 favorite is currently number 10, Whiskey Whim, over the number 7, Silly Risk. 6-1 each on 2, Sanjay, and 5, McGowan Street. Reminder 6, Baby Gun, a late scratch here.

0: G1 bound. And then Whiskey Whim to take the outside. Whiskey Whim, Sammy Camacho for Carlos Perez.
1: They're off and pacing in North Field. Good start. Rocking good again. And Besties for Esties both showing speed. And along the rails, Speedy Rockette pushes forward. Speedy Rockette cuts the corner and has the lead. Rocking good again. Drops in behind her to race from.

0: second, getting away third is Stone Creek Girl. While she's hustled there, though, Besties for Resties flanks her outside fourth. You're No Daisy at All, the big favorite, comes out mid-flight. She's fifth and about seven off the leader early on. Then T-Swifty Babe in front of Song of World Peace. Kiss My Grits goes past Fair Maiden, who's slow to commence as they make their way to the opening quarter, 27-2. And Speedy Rocket made a bobble and went inside the pylons and is taken out of it here. So Rockin' Good Again suddenly in front by 2.5 lengths. Stone Creek Girl is second, Besties for Resties now third, then You're No Daisy at All, who improves one position. They all do as they go past Speedy Rocket, who's going to be ninth, as they race in front of the stands. It's Rockin' Good Again at 20-1, showing the way. Rockin' Good Again, 2.5 in front of Stone Creek Girl, second, You're No Daisy.
1: McGowan Street from Silly Risk in second. Queen Quena covers her up on the outside and races from third. On the far outside, Whiskey Whim at the rail, it's G1 bound. Then Solitary Passion and Sanjay with Lil Miss Lollipop at the back of the group. They make their way to the final 3 furlongs through a 49 3/2 mile. McGowan Street the leader. Silly Risk is still second and poised to strike. Camacho moves on Whiskey Whim 4 wide. That sends Queen Quena into action, and looking for room is Melody Factor. That's all for G1 bound, and they reach the top of the stretch. A quarter of a mile remains. Silly Risk is coming up empty, or it appears, as she is now dropped back to fourth as they straighten for the drive. The leader is McGowan Street. Off the inside now, Melody Factor becomes a stretch danger. Silly Risk has gained third again from Whiskey Whim, who's flattening out. Sanjay down the center. Melody Factor's the one who's reaching the leader. And Jesus Rios is on to the front with Melody Factor, a 7-1 winner. McGowan Street was second.

Racing, and everyone made the 2026 Canterbury Park racing season on time. Bella Mendy and Manuel Americano, the Turf Paradise leading rider. They gallop away by two as they head up the barn side. It is Bella Mendy leading the other four, approaching the far turn. Ask the Monarch, not ask the question, to the outside of Kiki Love. Right behind them is Soundtrack, and Raven's Quest is last, but only four lengths from the lead. They're off the far turn, chasing Bella Mendy at 2-1. Bella Mendy trying to make number one in race number one. Bella Mendy tenaciously with a quarter of a mile to go. Ask the Monarch, ask the question, definitely in with a shot to win. Outside of that is Soundtrack. These three are 2.5, 3 lengths clear from Raven's Quest, and they're coming home now into the final furlong. Bella Mendy fending the challenge of Ask the Monarch. Bella Mendy got the lead early and never looked back. It's Bella Mendy, gate to wire.

Bang! Runner's away. They broke his one. Inside Atmospheric River, little to no money. Now Cato there with He's Not Talking from the outside, four off the rail. There are only two top to bottom up the backstretch they go. And at the inside, Atmospheric River is there in stride with now Cato from between horses. One from the outside, little to no money, and He's Not Talking. Begins to stir now, just over 3/8 of a mile away. It's now Cato who opens up on the front end. Now Cato shakes loose by a length and a half, make it two. Little to no money is right behind with a quarter mile to go. Up from the outside, He's Not Talking to Atmospheric River. And they round the turn and run for home. Now Cato kicks off the turn just in front. Little to no money in the chase. Middle of the racetrack comes He's Not Talking. He's Not Talking trying to cut into the margin. Atmospheric River charging up at the rail. Mad dash to the finish. Atmospheric River, and He's Not Talking. Atmospheric River on the inside, the winner. He's Not Talking to little to no money. Now Cato at the tail. Time on the board, 1:04 and 11/100.

Moving in as little Lola has come to the line. Your Heart down to the rail. Horbury about to link up is also Spun for Flatter. Josie Carroll also sends out No Frills. Bermuda Brew goes up. Back in action is North York. Daisuke Fukumoto riding Spicy Bourbon just behind the start. So Bermuda Brew has stepped in for Jason Hoyt. Spicy Bourbon going to gate four. Further out, Tap My Desire. To gate five, Nile Passage. Let's Go Super. For Sophia Vives, Tap My Desire and Cave Nichols. And to the outside, No Frills for the start. No Frills moves up. They are all in, locked up. Trouble at the last minute with Tap My Desire. Rider to get back. Kevin Nichols gets back in the saddle for horse 12, Tap My Desire. And a start will be effected shortly. They're ready. Off their race. Starter got them out evenly. Away well was North York. Angel Danielle began well with Let's Go Super, and from the outside, No Frills is prominent. Angel Danielle just in front. Handy Little Lola slipped up to be third. And Handy Two is Your Heart on the inside. A little worse than mid-pack now, Spicy Bourbon and Nile Passage. And up the inside goes Horbury. Getting in behind them, North York after beginning well has dropped right towards the tail end, being passed by Tap My Desire. On the inside, Bermuda Brew. And in the early stages, Spun for Flatter second last. Angel Danielle has gone out in front. Leads the length, in fact, by a length and a half. And up, running over on the inside, Handy as they settle down is Your Heart is in second spot with Let's Go Super. They switched positions from the rail to the outside. And over on the outside, No Frills is lying in fifth. The battle length behind them, Horbury from Tap My Desire. And then came up in the center, Nile Passage from Spicy Bourbon. Well behind them, Spun for Flatter running on from Little Lola. And second last, Bermuda Brew.

North York is absolute last, racing into the stretch, and Angel Danielle turns in front, and coming quickly is Let's Go Super as they come down the stretch in the lead from Horbury. Out wider is No Frills, but the leader, Angel Danielle, by a length. Horbury coming on really strongly and picking up this leader, and Horbury and Romero Mirage sailing on to the lead. Angel Danielle has no answer, and out in front, Horbury goes on to score by a length and a quarter. Second, Angel Danielle, six away, Let's Go Super from Tap My Desire, and then came No Frills, and the race time 1:25.42.

first two in. Malibu Rain, Daryl's Bolt. Shifty's Haloid, currently at 2-1 as the favorite, moves in. Morlana Spirit. Special Moment, Listen to the Music. T-Bone's Trick. We'll wrap up the loading. Nine of them all in line. And they're off. Cat Gamer, Listen to the Music out quickly. So is Donegal Freedom. Farther out in the Pink Cap, Malibu Rain. Way out there, Special Moment, Morlana Spirit. Back inside is only about four lengths off the lead. That back trio is Daryl's Bolt on the inside. T-Bone's Trick from between. Shifty's Haloid is last, sharing the trailing spot about eight lengths off the lead while three wide. On to the backstretch. Listen to the Music. Here comes Malibu Rain, gaining up on the extreme outside. And also Donegal Freedom is right there, and it's those three across the track. And then it's about a length, and Cat Gamer is racing along the inside. He's pocketed right in there and fourth. Morlana Spirit splits rivals and is in attendance there. Three lengths off the lead and fifth. Farther out to Special Moment. Then Shifty's Haloid, Daryl's Bolt, and T-Bone's Trick. Three furlongs to the finish. Jose Alvarez, rationing that speed of Listen to the Music, leads the way a half length to Donegal Freedom. Special Moment looming up. Here is Cat Gamer toward the inside. Morlana Spirit's going to need some racing room in the yellow with the black cap. And then Shifty's Haloid is way on the outside here as they straighten away at the top of the stretch. It is still Listen to the Music. Cat Gamer, the closest pursuer, then Donegal Freedom and a host of others. Listen to the Music. Cat Gamer. David Cabrera, welcome back to Lone Star Park. And Cat Gamer draws clear. Listen to the Music second. It's wide open for third. Daryl's Bolt and T-Bone's Trick appear to be the closest for the show.

For the Crystal Water field moving into line for race number 6. Started the late pick 5 and all turf pick 3. Stamp My Passport has just gone in. Here's On the Whim. Flyover. Vince Dolce's second to last.

Ring the gate. And they're off in the crystal water. And Flyover had a very smooth beginning, and his natural speed takes him right to the front while in hand. On the Whim has some early interest, too. And Curlin's Chaos moves up on the outside to take second. Stamp My Passport is next. Santa Barbarian, Prince Dolce between those two. Stretch Running Call Me Sir is at the back of the field. Around the clubhouse turn, and Flyover gets a very easy and comfortable lead. With On the Whim second, Curlin's Chaos went very wide around the turn, gets closer now to the inside, and is a joint second. With a three-wide Stamp My Passport, three off the pace in fourth. Then Prince Dolce on the outside of Santa Barbarian, and two more to Call Me Sir. Down the back stretch, Flyover, in hand, in command. Two-length advantage on Curlin's Chaos. With On the Whim down at the rail, and now early bid going from Stamp My Passport up to take third. On the Whim now fourth. Then Santa Barbarian and Prince Dolce, who have been together throughout. And two more to Call Me Sir. It's been all Flyover, and Flyover is starting to shake loose. Flyover, four-length lead suddenly, On the Whim, takes up the chase, clearly into second. Prince Dolce following him. They're at the top of the lane, and Flyover's in front by three. On the Whim is doing a good job running hard, and then another three to Prince Dolce, 16th pole, and it's Flyover, On the Whim, Flyover holding on the Whim, Prince Dolce, Flyover, made every pole a winning one. On the Whim held second. Prince Dolce third. Photo for fourth between Santa Barbarian and Call Me Sir in the crystal water.

0: I mean, you know, when she comes to play, she's going to be there. But right now, it just seems like she's just kind of going, you know, like just kind of going through the motions of it.
1: Well, visibility may not be perfect tonight, but that won't stop our man, Chad Rosema. He's got the call of our opener tonight from Woodbine Mohawk Park.
2: Yeah, we certainly hope not. Weather not great out there. It's a soggy Saturday at Mohawk Park, but we've got a great card. Glad you've decided to either join us on track or tune in from somewhere around the globe. Good luck with all your wagers. We're set to go on our first of 12. Group of 10, Phillies and Mares are all lined up. And away they go. They're off in the Saturday opener. Down the center, some speed from Tells on a Roll and Always Dawn. Raptors one inside and from the far outside. Horizon Sealster, they're four wide in front of us through the first eighth. The free-legged One Last Wish in her return to the race as she crosses over for Mark McDonald to grab a seat on the pylon's fifth. She's being tracked to the opening turn sixth by Dirty Diana. Then it's Perfectly Chic, Blinded by Delight, Seclusion, and Caviar and Crackers was gapped at the start, and she trails because of it. Horizon Sealster now clearing ahead to take over from Tells on a Roll, 26-3 opening quarter, wind assisted. In third is Raptors, want to back out of the two-hole. Tells on a Roll, the 8-5 favorite, give-and-go situation. Another three back to Always Dawn, fourth, followed fifth by One Last Wish. Then the next half of the group are led by Dirty Diana. She's followed by the stablemate, Perfectly Chic. Two more to Blinded by Delight, Seclusion, and Caviar and Crackers still at the back. 55-4 to the half. Tells on a Roll and Cullen lead two. Horizon Sealster chases in second. Raptors one third. Always Dawn fourth and being angled to the outside. One Last Wish fifth. Then Dirty Diana, Seclusion, shooting through up the inside to save ground. Perfectly Chic to the outer flow, but she's going to have to pick it up. Caviar and Crackers picked up a position. Blinded by Delight now at the back. Three quarters for Tells on a Roll. 1:24-3. And on the outside, Horizon Sealster coming at her again. And Horizon Sealster takes over. Wah tries to keep her live. Over the final eight, that's Horizon Sealster between. Always Dawn on the outside. Raptors one up the inside at a huge price. And Dirty Diana in the center of the track. Caviar and Crackers starting to close from the back. Always Dawn with the lead. Up the inside, that's Raptors one. Always Dawn holding on from Dirty Diana. In 1:52-1, it's Always Dawn at 5-2.

Hines, the rider Eddie G, standing close to the rail with the blue helmet cover. And Adrian's Balboa goes in. Gallardo joins. We want to welcome LJ Photography to the 2026 season. Kate Skate, Heavenly Captive, wearing Mr. Mensa's colors. And One More Rose. Last in for race number two. All righty, race two, opening day at Canterbury Park.

0: Not the case for One More Rose in Full Bloom at 10-1. That one is joined by Kate Skate and Constantino Roman poking the nose in front. Right behind them, Heavenly Captive, the riders looking to sweep the double. Then we come back to Adrian's Balboa. The Firster is in the clear and striding out three lengths from the lead. Far, far clear from Add to Cart. And the one in last is Instant Love. They're off the far turn. Kate Skate at 5-1 still shows the way. Adrian's Balboa creeping into the outside, just to the outside of One More Rose. Inside of them, Heavenly Captive looking for a safe place to run. Add to Cart, eight lengths out of it behind that one, Instant Love, and they come charging down the Canterbury Park stretch. Up goes Heavenly Captive to join the speedy Kate Skate. Adrian's Balboa needs to give more. Outside of that, Instant Love closing from behind, but it's going to be too late, and Heavenly Captive at 2-1 wins race number two. Jockey Americano sweeps the first two. This Americano's like a double espresso with a French roast chard.
1: Four lengths as they stepped onto the backstretch, and I'll Be Home First wants to cut the mile. So I'll Be Home First has the lead. Here comes Extra Sweet. From post eight to the top, Extra Sweet takes over. I'll Be Home First second. I'm a Beach Girl third. 28-3 for the opening quarter. HB Terpsichore got looped and ended up parked out fourth. Then comes Precious Cat, who's fifth. It's a gap of 2.5 to Supergirl Power and Long Live Cowgirls. And Girl Anna Cash finds herself last of them all, 10 lengths behind. They have less than 5/8 to go as Extra Sweet at 8-5 ended up the public choice, and Noble looks to sweep the double. He leads a length and a half. HP Terpsichore on the outside of I'll Be Home First. They race together second and third. Then the team of Precious Cat, who moves second over on a tight, massy hold. Outside of I'm a Beach Girl, who got shuffled one position through a half and 57 and 4/5. 29-1 in quarter two as they move into the payoff half. Buried at the inside is Supergirl Power. There goes Girl Anna Cash. She's mustering up a three-wide charge for Sugg. She's seven lengths off the leader. Precious Cat goes three wide, so now Girl Anna Cash is either forced four wide or back to the inside. In between is Long Live Cowgirls. Along the rail, Supergirl Power. Extra Sweet leads by two as they make their way to three quarters. It's Extra Sweet still in front. Three quarters, 126-3. Precious Cat outside of I'll Be Home First. Then comes I'm a Beach Girl as they round the far turn. It's Extra Sweet with the advantage. On the outside, Precious Cat, I'll Be Home First, giving a shove there. Diving back to the inside goes I'm a Beach Girl. She needs to get lucky from there as they turn for home. Extra Sweet to catch. I'm a Beach Girl dives to the inside, but deep stretch. Nobles, two for two. Extra Sweet wins by 2.5 in the end. I'll Be Home First is second. I'm a Beach Girl is third and 156.

a $40,000 Silver Division New Jersey Sire Stakes Final. 3-year-old colt and gelding Pacers. Odds on at 1-2, the 9 Stingman. At 2-1, the 5 Obliterate, and the others in double figures. On gate, first race, start of the early pick 5. A New Jersey Sire Stakes Final. And on a break there was the 4, G.W. Bourbon. Back pacing, 5 lengths off the gate. Here they come. They're off. Obliterates out fast with a Perfect Sky. A Corvette Stingray on the far outside. And G.W. Bourbon timed the gate after an early skip before the start into the first turn. G.W. Bourbon in front. Now here comes Obliterate to take over with Patrick Ryder. Corvette Stingray is on the move up from third, soon to be second. And Stingman, the big favorite on the outside. Off stride goes Corvette Stingray. And Stingman narrowly avoided that breaker. Perfect Sky, fourth on the inside. Gap of 3-4, 2 to Kara Sting, followed by Sir Captain. And then it's Perfect Cabernet in back pacing Corvette Stingray. The quarter was sharp, 27 flat in the mud. And Stingman continues on. Stingman to take over the lead from Obliterate as they get close to the half mile. Gapping third, G.W. Bourbon. It's Perfect Sky, fourth on the inside by 3, 3.5 to Kara Sting is fifth. Then it's Sir Captain edging to the outside, sixth, and Perfect Cabernet, and Corvette Stingray. Corvette Stingray.

Stingray has pulled up. 55-1 was the half. Onto the far turn they go. Now it's Stingman at 1-9, a big favorite with 3/8 to go. Obliterate second and edging out to take a late shot. G.W. Bourbon is third. Perfect Sky with a late move fourth on the outside. And then it's Sir Captain fifth. At three quarters, Stingman in front. It's Stingman. Obliterates. Got a shot at him on the inside. Late move from Perfect Sky third. Three quarters, 1:24-2. In the stretch drive, Stingman now bracing for Obliterate on the outside. Stingman, Obliterate on the outside. Lets him have it. They slug it out to the wire here. 16th out. Obliterate takes the lead and draws clear at 5-1 for Patrick Ryder. Obliterate is a New Jersey Sire Stakes champion. Then Stingman, followed by Perfect Sky, then Close, Perfect Cabernet, or Sir Captain 1, 51-3.

Convey to Me under the Breakaway Blanket. Tavernelle, the next one. Open Slot for Street Gun, that is, from the inside. Street Gun standing by for that spot.

Kevin Krieger and Tavernell go in. Out comes Street Gun inside post. Chick Command, one from the outside. Got your six, last one. They're in the gate. And runners away. Good start for all. The inside Street Gun broke smartly. Just got a shine. Ranging up as a step slow at the get. And there goes Convey to Me at the inside, right behind the leader now. From between horses, got your six. Chick Command's three off the rail mid-pack. Then Tavernell directly back of that, lengthened after draw nigh, and just got a shine. Was off to a slow start, trails the field 3/8 of a mile away. They take it around the turn, and Street Gun at the inside, just in front, but Convey to Me is right there. As they move to the quarter pole, they're joined by Got Your Six from the outside. In the hunt now as they round the turn and come for home. And Got Your Six puts a nose on the lead. Convey to Me chasing from the inside. Middle of the racetrack comes Tavernell with a late charge. And Chick Command, deep stretch. Got Your Six trying to shake him off. Convey to Me comes back at the inside. Convey to Me finds renewed ambition to win it 3/4 of a length. Got Your Six was second. Tavernell finished third. Street Gun to draw nigh. Then back to Chick Command and just got a shine. Time of the race, 1:04.67.

length away, La Parisienne, followed by Willoughby White at the 1,000 metres, getting back Doja Carter. Bell's all back and trap three wide around El Pedro and Crafty Colin, the last. Highly anticipated is the leader. A length on Chester Boy, third in the box seat at the 800, Justice for All. One off Summer Breeze, three wide heading around them, Shameless Boy, but doing a bit. Super Eighth getting onto its back. The inside is Domain Ace. Nailed to the rail, the fave. He's only about four lengths off the speed. A length and a half PB Girl from Willoughby White, La Parisienne, well back Balzor, Crafty Colin, Deja Carter, and last and under a hard ride, El Pedro, the local. Chester Boy moved up, took the lead, highly anticipated under pressure. Shameless Boy, Justice for All, Super Wraith, Domain Ace is urged along. So it's Chester Boy, heads up for home. He's a length in front. Shameless Boy, Justice for All, Domain Ace, Super Wraith wider. Chester Boy hanging tough, coming through Justice for All and Shameless Boy. Chester Boy, Justice for All, trying to get him late. Chester Boy just in front. Davies, three last weekend, another hat trick today, and she had three in between, would you believe, nine for the week, and they just can't beat her. Chester Boy, a well-deserved victory, second over Justice for All. Shameless Boy followed across, La Parisienne getting home well, Belzor highly anticipated, Summer Breeze, Doja Carter, PB Girl, Super Wraith, Crafty Colin, Willoughby White, Domain Ace, Poor, and back with him is El Pedro.

0: 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The only horse in history to win the Irish 2000 Guineas.
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0: St. James's Palace Stakes.
2: Paddington, the leading three-year-old miler, comes up and wins the St. James's Palace.
0: Eclipse Stakes.
2: Remember the upshot, it's the youngster. Paddington won the Coral Eclipse.
0: And the Sussex Stakes.
3: Paddington, he's still going to be unbeaten this season. He's going to win the Sussex Stakes.
0: Four Group 1 wins, all in 68 days. Paddington, standing at Windsor Park Stud.
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0: Good morning. A very warm welcome into your Betcha Sunday session. We've got four meetings in play and we kick things off nice and early with our first meeting. We're heading to Timaru. We've got harness action there. We've also got harness action though from around the country because we're also heading to Winton further down south. Then we've got Te Rapa at the Gallops, of course, up north. And who can forget about the Greyhounds at the Sports Bowl? That's all to come up on your Betcha Sunday session today. And of course, plenty of things to get involved with in your toolbox, including first up the Betcha back. What will it be on today? Well, you can see Te Rapa, Timaru, and Manukau on selected races, and the multi rescue. If you're wanting to play across all of the meetings, maybe chuck a multi together. You know the drill. If you lose by that one pesky leg, at least you've got that incentive of $50 bonus back coming your way to have another go. That's all to come as far as the Betcha toolbox goes. Let's set the scene from our first meeting for now. We head down south to Timaru for the Gallops action. An 11 race program as well. The feature, the Winter Cup handicap pace with $20,000, race number 8 on the card at 2:45. You can see the track getting prepared earlier. Some great shots from our team. Cloudy in northeasterlies, 2 degrees, so very chilly later on. Currently a temperature of around 14 degrees. And the track has come up good. That's what we want to hear as we see runners already starting to warm up for the first on the program. Let's take a look at a market here. We can see it is the Bronzeman Transport Passing Lane Trot. He's a cool dude at $4.20. is in the market here, joint with Help Me at $4.20, and then you do have a runner like Noak Magnifica at $6.50. But for now, and Dallas Fella actually sitting there at about the $6 quote too. So that's how the market is shaping up for the first, under 4 minutes away if you're wanting to get an investment on here. Brought to you, of course, by our good friends at Kogan Mobile. And to call the action today at Timaru is Matt Cross. To say a very good morning to you, Matt. What did you have on top here in the first?
1: Yeah, morning to you as well, Pip. I thought it was a bit of a tricky race to try and single one out for you. I've landed with the 5 here. He's a cool dude on top, has been able to beat the favourite home in his last 2 starts, or the joint favourite. He's a cool dude has run past Help Me in both of those runs. Second and behind What Up Tyron last time when Help Me was 3rd, and was 3 weeks in between runs in between those two races, so you'd think there'd be a little bit of fitness improvement to come from He's a Cool Dude. 2 starts ago was 4th when Help Me was 5th. That was the race won by Isabel. Johnny Trotter was 2nd in that, has gone on to win, and Calm Before the Storm was 3rd, and she's a pretty handy sort of customer. So happy to be with the 5 on top here, Pip.
0: Okay, and then in behind you've got Dallas Fella on the 3rd line of betting currently. Wilson House to do the driving. Mm-hmm. What did you make of the recent effort?
1: Good run. It was in an up to 52, won by Andy Hall down there at Invercargill. Andy Hall is a very capable horse, as we know. He's a much better horse than the rating that Dallas Fella gets into here in this particular race. That was an up to 52. This is an up to 39, so it was a bit of a drop back horse. Prelim, very good. Seemed to trot out nicely. If he gets the right sort of run, definite win hope.
0: Got Help Me in the numbers as well, been very consistent without picking up a win since that performance 4 starts ago, and he wasn't far away behind What Up Tyron last start.
1: Yeah, good efforts lately. He's been close up in some strong enough races, and this is probably a slight drop back from what he has been racing Help Me. If he can hold an advantage over He's a Cool Dude through the first couple of 100 metres and keep in front of that horse every step of the way, then maybe he is the horse to beat. But with the fact that He's a Cool Dude has been able to run past him in his last 2 starts, he'll have to get himself handy and put himself into the race nice and early.
0: Okay, and then for first 4 players, Matt, who else would you include in the exotics?
1: Sylvester, maybe. You've got the John Dunn factor. He's got a good

0: A record on the ground, Telfer, Trotters, Sylvester, can be a little bit hit and miss, but he has been back to the trials, ran third behind Tarragindi in a trial back on the 9th of May. He's a month in between runs here, Sylvester. You'll know where you're at with him after a couple of hundred metres. He can blast off the tapes when he's right and find the front and get himself into a rhythm. He has been a winner here on this course, which I like. This course can sometimes trip trotters up, particularly 2,600 metre races heading into that first corner, which is a decent sharp turn left, so horses really only have about 200 metres to find their balance, and if they're off balance heading into that first corner, it can be a difficult bend for them to get around. But the fact that he has been a winner here in the past gives me a bit of confidence. And look, if you're wanting to stretch it out a little more, they're all kind of in the same boat. Noa Magnifique may be the best of the others. She found the front at Rangiora last time and was worn down by a horse with a fair bit of talent and living on a prayer. In the ideal world, you'd see her stroll forward and get a bit of early cover and then finish the race off well. But I think the two horses up the top of the book here, Pitt, they have the right sort of form, they have the right sort of draws, along with Dallas Fowler, they should be fighting out the finish.
1: Yeah, market completely agrees with you as well, Matt. He's a cool dude. $6 now into $3.60. Your favourite ahead of Help Me at $3.90 and from $5.50. Good luck if you've had an investment. Here is the first. Over to Matt for the call.
0: 2600 The Journey. Thanks, Pip. As the Sunday session audience join us for race number one. We have joint favourites here. He's a cool dude and also Help Me, who have been fighting out the miners between them in their last couple of starts. He's a cool dude, a locally trained runner. He's won one from 12. Help Me has won one from 10 from the Warren Stapleton stable. A couple of strong chances today for the Stapleton team. They'll certainly be a stable to include in all of your exotics later on in the program here today. They've got Leicester, who looks a strong chance even off the back mark in the Winter Cup. Carrera Bandito gets a nice barrier draw today as well. And also Scarlet's Legacy and Mickey's Courage, who's an interesting horse, first up from their stable in the last. Turning in race one, Prosnan Transport, Passing Lane, Timidu Winter Cup Day, they're off. And Robo Trouble won the start on the inside. There's early speed from Spanish Princess from the wide draw, who's going to slide over with Oliver. He's a cool dude, running fourth early. Wider out, Noa Magnifique. And between horses, Help Me. Out three wide is Sylvester, who's now off stride. Help Me's gone for a gallop there as well. Baffled ahead of those along the inside. Just Easy had to check inside of the gallopers. Moa Mojito ahead of those. Dallas Fella well back. Help Me continues to gallop, and also off stride is Sylvester. So they head to the back, the leader Oliver. Up on the outside, He's a Cool Dude is now sent forward, and Noa Magnifique is tracking it. They're followed on the inside by Spanish Princess, two lengths away to Robo Trouble. Outside of it is Baffled, who's off the markers, as He's a Cool Dude is now trotting onto the front. Back and on the inside, Dallas Fella, shaded by Moa Mojito. A length away to Just Easy. There's about 10 lengths further afield to Help Me, and 6 or 7 lengths away to Sylvester. Off the back at the 1750, and the leader is He's a Cool Dude. Led out by 3/4. On the outside, second is Noa Magnifique and Oliver in the trial. 3/4 away in the 1-1 is Baffled, who's racing on the outside of Spanish Princess, and a half length off to Moa Mojito, who's sixth. After the good beginning, Robo Trouble has been shuffled back, and on the inside, taking off Dallas Fella from the back, goes past Just Easy. Help Me about to tack on, and 8 lengths away Sylvester. Working into the straight, and the leader, He's a Cool Dude, but here's Dallas Fella steaming forward on the outside, and he's going to go from last to first in the twinkling of an eye. Dallas Fella at halfway took over and led, is out by 2 lengths on Noa Magnifique, who's parked. In the trail third is He's a Cool Dude, and Oliver now 3 back, and on the inside from Baffled, who has 1-1 cover. 2 lengths further afield to Moa Mojito, who's racing on the outside of Spanish Princess, well back Just Easy. As the tempo goes up, Robo Trouble, Help Me, and 5 lengths away then to Sylvester. Working out past the 1,000 metres, and the leader is Dallas Fella. Dallas Fella out by a length on Noa Magnifique, and He's a Cool Dude awaits the Brosnan Transport Passing Lane. Racing next is Baffled in the 1-1 on the outside of Oliver. 2 lengths away, Spanish Princess, Just Easy, up 3 wide outside of Moa Mojito, then came Help Me, who's looking for a cart into it outside of Robo Trouble, and there's four or five lengths away to Sylvester. They've gone inside the 700 metres in the first today, and the leader is Della's Fella off the back. On the outside, Noah Magnifique right there, and Baffled Edge is up three wide. He's a cool dude in the trail. Then came Just Easy as they come off the back. Oliver held up. Moa Mojito gives ground. Help Me next, still travelling okay, trying to pick up Spanish Princess, but she's under a drive. And then came Robo Trouble inside the 400. Della's Fella, the one to wear down, led from He's a Cool Dude. Oliver awaiting a run on the inside from Noah Magnifique, and Baffled as they turn and go. Della's Fella goes for home and travels well. He's a Cool Dude got the run on the inside. Oliver's out now, and then came Baffled. He's a Cool Dude went past Della's Fella, and Oliver's starting to chime in as well. Oliver down the outside, move to He's a Cool Dude. Oliver hit the front from He's a Cool Dude. Oliver leads and Oliver wins. Oliver beats He's a Cool Dude, Della's Fella, and fourth across Help Me, a big run. Then Moa Mojito from Sylvester. Baffled next in from Noah Magnifique, Just Easy. They were followed by Robo Trouble, and Spanish Princess will be the last of them to clock in. Oliver number 10. Mia Holbrook and Bruce Negus with the Majestic Sun 5-year-old, who's going to win the first of the day. From He's a Cool Dude, the 5. Della's Fella, 11 runs third, and Help Me, a big effort to get home for fourth after going roughly early. But he'd been a horse building in confidence through this preparation, Oliver, and that's win 3 at start number 26. He's a Cool Dude, 2nd. Della's Fella, 3rd. Help Me, 4th. It's 10, 5, 11 and 4 after the first of the day. Race number 2, the 2nd on the card for us, Pip, at 29 minutes to 12.
1: Thanks, Matt. Great win, wasn't it, if you're with Oliver? You'd be very happy about that. Bruce Negus' charge. Win number 3, as Matt said, at start 26 for the 5-year-old gelding. Just reiterating those numbers you needed, 10, 5, 11 and 4 if you played the first 4 out of Timaru. From there, we're going to stick with the harness action, but we're heading to Winton, our second domestic meeting further down south. Let's set the scene. No surprise to see it's probably going to be a little bit chilly on our autumn morning. As you can see, horses out and about, coats are on still, cloudy, westerlies, 3 degrees, but look, the boys aren't worried, they've got the shorts on and the pins out. The track has come up good there as well, and westerlies today on the track, a temperature high of 10 degrees, so no real surprise where our meeting is, but hopefully once that sun comes out, we do start to get a little bit of warmer temperatures. Our program today, we look forward to a 10-race program. The first, not far away at all, at 11:15, the Regent Carcourt Mobile Pacer over the 2,400 metres. Pacific Arc is your favourite. It's $3.10 here on top. For punters, the 9. Not on top for our commentator, though, as I say, a very good morning to you, Dan Fogarty. You've got the 9 here, Harold Hanover, at a bit of value at 5.50.
2: Indeed, good morning to you, Pip. Good morning to everyone joining us. Good day. Silk Road final day for the fillies and mares worth $30,000. So it's a good day to be here out of the Central Southland Raceway. If there's one horse that deserves a win here, it's Harold Hanover. Now, where is he going to get to? He's drawn 1 the second row, which could make things a wee bit sticky, but I thought at 5.50 he was the value play of the day. There are plenty of shorties going through today, so you could probably play a fairly confident multi a little bit later in the day. I thought had he drawn any closer, he would be a lot shorter. He's run 2nd his last 3 starts behind Dragon Power, Rock and Mick, and not too long ago gave a real race to Mr. President here on this track, and usually get home sub 58, which if he can just sit back and zoom home late without having to absorb too much pressure, I think Harold Hanover's the one they're going to have to beat. Now, is he going to be beaten based off the draw? Is he going to be stuck and get shuffled right back on the markers? I'm not sure he can get too far back and try pick up 8 to 10 lengths on his opposition. But at 5.50, if he's close enough on the marker line without getting shuffled too far back, he has to be some sort of a hope. 6 is the favourite. Pacific Arc usually sits back and comes with one late sustained run. You've got Harold Hanover, who's been 2nd its last 3 starts, and Pacific Arc has been 3rd the last 3 starts. They've both been knocking on the door in pretty much the same races as well. This is a flat 35, so you don't have runners who are winning out of turn here. So it's whoever gets the nice soft run in the race, and possibly the fresh up runner, a bull who's had the hocks treated has shown in the past it likes to go forward, so that possibly could put Harold Hanover in the trail, which would be the ideal situation to use the Alabar lane if you are getting involved there with the 9. So the 9 and the 6, they're both knocking on the door. 11, Batista, he's had a gear change today. The sliding blinds go on, the blinds come off. He is a very frustrating horse at times. He has shown ability, but yet to really fire up in recent times, and he's going to pick one up one of these days. He's been favoured on a few occasions through the summer period, and he just hasn't really delivered as of late. But if he bought the ability we've been able to see in the past of Batista, $41, you'd be feeling a bit crook if you've followed him and he's gone nil and all of a sudden he comes out and wins at 41s. And the other runner with a bit of respect, I thought Brent Barclay could probably push forward here with Party Up Denario and be in a positive enough position to have a crack late in the piece. As long as A Bull off the inside doesn't have to hand over to too many horses along the markers and Harold Hanover gets a cozy enough run, I think at that $5 mark becomes a good value bet. I think the 9 of the 6 deserve the win. They're both the most consistent. They both run second and third their last three. And hopefully, all things being even, they don't have to make up too much ground if it's stuck too far back along the marker line. First of 10, Silk Road Day about to get underway. We look forward to that a little bit later in the card. Behind the EH Ball ITM Mobile for the first of the day. The favourite is going to start number 6, Pacific Arc at $3.10. Babe on the Beach at $4.40 for Craig Ferguson, the second elect. 2,400 metres, the first of the day. First of 10 out of the Central Southern Raceway. Ready to go. A mile and a half ahead of them. They're off and racing. A Bull began well off the inside with Babe on the Beach taken back. Major Burns, then Harold Hanover. As Babe on the Beach works around A Bull to take the lead. Settling fifth, Havati Arden. Then came Bombay Glacier, caught three deep along the markers. Batista. Then in the back four, Party Up Denario. 2 lengths away, the favourite Pacific Arc. And in the back two, the Bricklayer and Diamonds on My Shoes. The leader is Babe on the Beach in the trail. A Bull and parked out Major Burns. Three back the inside, Harold Hanover, then Havati Arden. Next, Batista, followed by Party Up Denario, caught three wide, Bombay Glacier needing to go back. Then came Pacific Arc, Diamonds on My Shoes, and the Bricklayer. It is Babe on the Beach in front, A Bull in the trail, and parked out Major Burns. Three back the inside, Harold Hanover. 1-1, Havati Arden, Bombay Glacier still caught three deep around Party Up Denario, Batista four back the inner. Then came Diamonds on My Shoes. Pacific Arc's about 9 or 10 off the leaders, and last is the Bricklayer. Down the straight they work, it's Babe on the Beach forging forward. Bombay Glacier has been three wide throughout so far, now gets to the chair. A Bull in the trail third. 1-1 cover now for Major Burns. Three back the inside, Harold Hanover left to sit tight, then Havati Arden, Batista. Next, Party Up Denario, Diamonds on My Shoes. Pacific Arc is in the back two, and the Bricklayer is last. Out of the straight they work, 12:50 to go, and it's been a fairly leisurely tempo here for Babe on the Beach, who is being tapped along through halfway to increase the tempo. A Bull's had a really good fresh up run in the trail behind the leader and parked out Bombay Glacier has spent some tickets. 1-1 Major Burns, then Harold Hanover, Havati Arden, Batista. Then came Party Up Denario, Diamonds on My Shoes. Pacific Arc hasn't had to do any work, but is going to have to make up about 10 lengths off on the leader, and 2 lengths away the Bricklayer. It is Babe on the Beach down the back. They're a lap in. Leads by a length over Bombay Glacier. A Bull awaits the Alabar Lane. Then Major Burns, Harold Hanover, Havati Arden, Batista, Party Up Denario. In the back three, Diamonds on My Shoes, Pacific Arc, and last is the Bricklayer. Babe on the Beach in front. Half a length over Bombay Glacier. A Bull awaits its run on the passing lane. Then Major Burns, Harold Hanover. Next, Havati Arden from Batista. Then came Party Up Denario, Diamonds on My Shoes, Pacific Arc with a bit to do, is still 9 off the leader, and the Bricklayer last. 500 to go. Babe on the Beach a half over Bombay Glacier, then A Bull who travels well in the trail from Major Burns, who hooks out 3 deep, rolling into a gallop Bombay Glacier. Then came Harold Hanover, Havati Arden, Pacific Arc starts a run out in the deep. Into the running, 250 to go. Babe on the Beach in front of A Bull, clearing out Harold Hanover, then Major Burns out wider Pacific Arc. It's Babe on the Beach by 2, then Harold Hanover, A Bull wider Pacific Arc. It's Babe on the Beach looking to go all of the way. Then Harold Hanover and Pacific Arc coming late. Babe on the Beach rated well out in front and leads all of the way. Beat Harold Hanover, Pacific Arc, Batista, then came Major Burns, Havati Arden, Party Up Denario. A Bull may have just needed the fresh up run. Then Diamonds on My Shoes, the Bricklayer, and Bombay Glacier. All of the way, number 2, Babe on the Beach. Craig Ferguson trains and drives out of the Wyndham Raceway. for Mrs. MJ Horton. Takes out the first of the day, the five-year-old bay mare by Down by the Seaside out of You and Me, Babe. Ran at Addington, three start to go, in behind Playing with Stars. Six Pacific Arc may have just grabbed Harold Hanover the nine late in the piece. It's going to be two beating Photos, six and nine, and then Batista Saving Ground, the end of the 11, will run fourth. But number two, Babe on the Beach, clinical.

0: didn't have to go overly quick, which meant it wasn't taxed too hard and leads all of the way. Too Babe on the Beach, too good there in the first pip, got the front a pretty soft lead for most of it and was too good when sprinting up the straight. It's another second and third for both Pacific Arc and Harold Hanover. Hopefully they will pick one up soon.
1: Hopefully. They are certainly knocking on the door. One thing, if you've backed them for the place, you'll be very happy about your winner. The Two Babe on the Beach, Winter at start 26 for the five-year-old mare. We found it. Well done, Craig Ferguson, doing the driving and the training. So two close there, 6 and 9, and the 11 in for fourth. And the first out of Winton on our big day down there with the Silks final. We've also got Timaru well and truly underway. We'll be back shortly for their second, but first up, we're taking a quick break on your Betcha Sunday session.
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1: Pleasure to have your company here on our Betcha Sunday session. Now, we've had the first out of Timaru and Winton. You might be thinking, but we haven't had the best bets yet from the gentlemen, and you would be correct. So first, let's head to you, Dan Fogarty. What's your best bet on the program today?
0: Thanks, Pip. Good morning, everyone. Welcome into Winton. This is a first. We're live in the commentary box here at the Central Southland Raceway. We've had the first race run and won, and it's time to find you a couple of winners today. I really like Imperious Girl, 2 for 2, not completely foolproof, but looks an open class trotter in the making. Should be competitive in age group races. I think Craig Ferguson will win with her again today. Tara Gindy's a multi anchor, returns from the Harness 5000 last season. Should be too good fresh up today. The other I don't mind is Cairo, race 3, number 8. If Cairo brings its manners, I think can beat the favourite Shakedown, who is a wee bit suspect in terms of staying in a trot the whole way, brings form behind Our Cole and Kai Valley Ray from the Northern Trotting Derby, so it looks awfully hard to beat. And our $30,000 feature today, it is the Silk Road Final for the fillies and the mares. Probably the most talked about horse in the country over the last couple of weeks, caught the eye and the controversy that followed the last time we were here at Winton. Hopefully she gets the win today in the $30,000 race. Good to have Stonewall Stud and Kentuckiana with us here at Winton today. It should be a really good day. Don't mind the wee slug just above my lip. We'll talk about that more on Wednesday at Riccarton and Thursday on Out the Gate. But it's going to be a good day here at Winton. We've still got 9 races to go, but we've got another domestic harness meeting today at Timaru with Matt Cross, just up the road in South Canterbury.
10: Thank you, Dan. Looking forward to your meeting down there today. Welcome back to the Farlap. One race down for us here. We'll take you through the bets for the latter part of the card today. Best of the day is Shards Lyric, who comes up with a great barrier draw. Expect that she'll punch across and then has options. Maybe a horse like Loose Pin-Up Girl comes for a look. Either way, Shards Lyric should map to get a pretty decent run. She'll be taking place in race number 7. Two value plays for you today. Want to play a game in the mare's trot later. Inside second row, barrier draw is going to be on the pegs the whole way. Has been in some pretty tough sort of Addington races. This looks a bit of an easier class. Won't have to go around a horse, just needs an ounce of luck, but is it the right price to play each way? As is Rena in race number 10, blinds come off, barrier 1 from the stand, she's okay from the tapes, another one who's going to be on the markers, trying to stick with that trend today with the long shot as well, race number 2, Louis. finally gets a barrier draw, maybe they can be a wee bit positive with him this afternoon. If you're shopping a multi today, you always need to include Barrytown. He's raced six, drawn off the front. Play him top three all day. And Deshard's Lyric top two. Want to play a game top four. And Rena top four. Looking forward to the remainder of the card here at the Far Lap. Time now, though, to take in today's Whale Watch.

0: Welcome to Wild Watch. I'm your large aquatic friend. We're at Farlap Raceway. That's right, Farlap Raceway on Sunday afternoon on the all-weather track for an 11-race program. First kicking just after 11 o'clock. Let's go to the maiden race. It is race number four, and a horse that comes out of the Ann Thompson graduation final last week, which is a great form guide for this race, in the form of Deal Breaker. Good field here. In the blue colours, about one off the fence, they're lying fifth. Of course, the winner of this race is Cherish Me. You've got Franco Lennon in here, crunched, about to dash into second. Ends up running fifth here. It's got Boyzone to its outside. Thought it was a very, very good run. Was parked out early on. Blair Orange picks up the drive inside draw. There'll be a favourite in here. There's no fixed odds record on Thursday morning, but I think T-Ball open up favourite. I think Dealbreaker's a great each-way bet. Blair drove at the trials the other day from a standing start and got it away beautifully, so I'm not worried about that from barrier one. I do think it's a great chance. T-Ball, the obvious danger. Let's go to race number six. A horse we love here on Wild Watch is Barrytown. Every time we tip it out, it never lets us down. It's always in the money. It gives us a sight. And it gave us a sight here last start when it was in the trail. Top of the lane here at Rangiora last week. Dashes through on the inside, only to be beaten by Kepiha late in the piece. Riley Harrison's got a great association with the son of Andover Hall. It's on its home track here for Graham Telfer at Timaru. I thought it's a great each-way bet. It's off the front here. In fact, I think the main danger might be the horse that's drawn to its outside. There's only two off the front here in Monarch Prince. So maybe a Quinella 1 and 2 in race number six. Other chance in the race, Kepiha and Kaipaki Spur. Later on the program, going around race number seven is Shard's Lyric. Very good at Rangiora last start after leading them up. Only got beaten by the horse in the trail. They come for home here. It's in the white colours, Sarah O'Reilly in front. The winner comes off its back and BB King sneaks up the inside. But Shard's Lyric's been going really well. It's run prior to that at Rangiora behind Franco. Humby was good. Now, I do believe from barrier number two, it should be able to get out of the gate and find the front here. Got options, Sarah O'Reilly. I think it's very hard to beat. Race seven, number two. Main danger's Pin Up Girl. It's a rating 39, gets in there very nicely. Tim Williams takes the drive. Let's have a three highlight few at Farlap on Sunday afternoon. Each way bets race four, Deal Breaker. Very much depending on what the bookmakers open, but a nice chance. Race four, number one. Each way, race six, number one, Barrytown. He'll be consistent. He'll give you a sight. He'll be thereabouts again. And the multi-makers, race seven, number two, Shard's Lyric.
1: Wouldn't be a Sunday session without the Whale Watch, and he's playing in the middle of the card. You can see there, races 4, 6 and 7, and we will give you a reminder right before each and every race if you want to follow the Whale. And I'm sure looking through those markets, there's already been a few that have moved. Let's concentrate now though on the second race. So firstly, go over the quaddie here as well, the Paul and Margaret Gallagher Memorial Mobile Pace over the 2,050 metres. Logan Rock is our favourite off the back of 2/5 of late, coming out of rating 35-39 company last time, was eased out of it and then finished off the race nicely. Matt, you're on top selection here. He doesn't look far away from another win.
2: Yeah, he's a horse who's probably going to be saved up for one run to be at his absolute best, Logan Rock. He might just have too much speed for most of these, but when you're shopping him as a favourite, he's generally not a horse that you see go forward and try and control a race. Look, maybe they might here with the fact that he's so short, but I think a lot of his best races have been when he can get cuddled up for one run, and he's got a pretty decent sprint on him over the last furlong, particularly in this grade. So he's a downgrader as well, getting back to a straight 35. If things go his way, definitely the one to stop.
1: Okay, and then behind you've got O'Kiwi Bay, not on the racetrack since the 25th of February, but had that good trial winning that on the 12th of May at Ashburton. What did you make of it?
2: Yeah, I don't mind her fresh either. She's a horse who has fibrillated twice in her last five starts, O'Kiwi Bay, so maybe fresh up you could see her perform at the level we know that she can. She's won five races. Her trial was good. She should be ready to go. Generally, the Brad Mowbray team are fit and ready to run a race when they come in first up, and another one who should appreciate being in a straight rating 35.
1: And then you've got Bronski in as well, fifth up this preparation, in and out form of late. To last start, I was in a good enough position, Matt, and ended up being run down, but still thought it was a kind enough effort to include.
2: He's been close up, hasn't he? And I guess one thing about him, he can probably do an ounce of work, Bronski, and kind of put himself there and be part of the action turning for home. And therefore, I thought he was a genuine top four player.
1: And Louis is the one that's moving in the market. $17 into 11s and 290. You've got him in for fourth. Tell us why.
2: Yeah, he's a long shot play for me today, Louis, and at that $17 opening price, I thought they were quite generous. Hasn't had a lot go his way this preparation, has Louis. I thought his best run was three starts ago when he found the line well and behind Flow Motion. He's a horse who, if he can find the front in this race, he's won in front with Ricky on board in the past. He's a very hard horse to get past, and this is kind of the first opportunity this preparation where they've got a draw that they can use and maybe press forward and try and dictate the race. There's likely to be some gate speed from Sophia Rose to his outside, but look, if he found the front here, Louis, I reckon you'll have something to get up off the couch and cheer here, I think, at a decent enough price. He's a strong winning chance here, and in a rating 35 race, generally there's not a whole lot of pressure, so he does have his stablemate Mosamouth following him through, so there's going to be a few options. They're about to come up here, though, Pip, for the second of the day. 6382 the numbers.
1: Thanks, Matt. And yes, it is a bet-back race as well, so if you want to have a go maybe at Louis and have a play at the now $11 where you know you can use your bet-back in your toolbox in case he doesn't win but finishes second or third. No matter how you want to play it, good luck. Here is the second. Over to Matt Cross.
2: Barrier number two, second row. Midnight Sophia draws inside second row. Motormouth draws to the second row. Thanks, Pip, as the Sunday session audience join us here at the Firelight Raceway for race number two. The quaddy started the Paul and Margaret Gallagher Memorial Mobile Club, remembering Paul and Margaret Gallagher, and welcome the Gallagher family on track with us today. Trendy Van Gogh has galloped in the score up. Lost about four lengths in the process. Down to the start, green lights up, they're racing. Logan Rock and Bronski both went back at the start. Georgie Zukov hunts out quickly off the inside draw, getting handy. O'Kiwi Bay and wider out, Sophia Rose is pressing on. Midnight Sophia next along the inside of Louis, who's back off in about fifth position. There's two lengths away to Mosamouth, a gap of two behind those horses to Logan Rock, and then came Franco Chaplin, who's looking to ease down outside of Bronski. And there's three lengths away to Trendy Van Gogh. So Georgie Zukov the leader. Sophia Rose up on the outside, just pestering away a touch as they come around the corner. Midnight Sophia third and O'Kiwi Bay fourth. Two lengths further afield to Libby, who's racing in front of Mosamouth as Sophia Rose continues to pressure Georgie Zukov up front. And Georgie Zukov happy to let her go this time. Bronski back on the inside of Mosamouth. Two lengths away, Logan Rock, who won't be minding this good pressure up front. Two behind him, Franco Chaplin and Trendy Van Gogh. They're one round out. And Sophia Rose had to burn some gas, but she's now the leader. 1,100 metres left to pace with Georgie Zukov on her back and O'Kiwi Bay is running parked. Midnight Sophia, three back on the inside. Louis has 1-1 cover on the outside of Bronski as the leader backs things off. Meet Mosamouth, the running line. Taking off from the back, Franco Chaplin starts a big run around the field, and then Trendy Van Gogh and Logan Rock. So heading to the back and the leader, Sophia Rose. Franco Chaplin charging forward though on the outside. With 8.50 left to go, goes up to join the leader and Georgie Zukov in the trail. 1-1 fourth, O'Kiwi Bay. Midnight Sophia, fifth the inside of Louis, and then came Bronski and Mosamouth. Mosamouth. Logan Rock playing the patient game, but there has been enough pressure to bring him into play. He's

0: And Franco Chaplin might go a little better than Sophia Rose. O'Kiwi battling in front of him. Badly held up Midnight Sophia. Then came Louis from Bronski as Franco Chaplin shot away. 300 to go, led by an extending four lengths on Sophia Rose. And then came Georgie Zhukov, top of the straight. It's all Franco Chaplin, five lengths in front from Sophia Rose. Then O'Kiwi Bay, Midnight Sophia inside the 200 metres though. Franco Chaplin is running clear. Then came O'Kiwi Bay, Midnight Sophia and Moser Mouth, but he's much too good. Franco Chaplin gave them a hiding in the end. Franco Chaplin, photo second between O'Kiwi Bay and Moser Mouth. Midnight Sophia fourth. Then came Logan Rock, who ran on from Bronski, Louis, Georgie Zhukov, Sophia Rose and Trendy Van Gogh. Be orange at his best there. Franco Chaplin, number five, sat back. That pressure was on early, which meant that they just couldn't hold him out when he put his pressure on passing the 600 metres. There was nothing in the tank for anything else. And he's pretty much started his run from about the 1100 metres and he just kept running. The ultimate machete five-year-old win two, start number 29. Five, Franco Chaplin the winner. Motormouth is dashed late to me in a photo with O'Kiwi Bay. It's 3 and 12 in a photo. Midnight Sophia, number 11, is going to run fourth. He'll be the only horse in the photo on the wall. Well, Franco Chaplin, pretty tight second. O'Kiwi Bay and Motormouth, we'll leave that to Judge Graham Rowland. And Midnight Sophia will be fourth from the late finishing Logan Rock. But Franco Chaplin will win the Paul and Margaret Gallagher Memorial Mobile Pace. 5, photo, 3 and 12. And then 11, Pip after race 2. We'll have the third for you at 4 minutes to 12.
1: Thanks, Matt. Again, a nice win. You're right, Blair, just doing everything right there, giving Franco Chaplin the best opportunity and gets the win easily. Now, there's your photo, you'd say, on that. The 12 gets the nod there for second in front of your runner on the inside there, and then the 11 for a fourth. But a good finish once again out of Timaru. From there, we're going to head back to Winton. Race number 2 coming up on the program, the Creation Science Mobile Pace over the 2,400 metres. And before we talk about form, Dan, I know you're trying to get away with it, throwing to Matt instead of back to me there. But yes, this little slug on your face, I can't wait till Wednesday. What's going on there?
2: Yeah, so just a wee project between a few of us, just to raise a bit of awareness for mental health, and thought what better way than just growing ridiculous little mustaches, seeing that we can get a bit of discipline through the month of May. And of course, the good thing about something so ridiculous as a terribly grown mustache, if you can even call it that, is it gives something for people to, you know, poke fun at you and give them something to yarn about. And one of the big things about mental health is people actually just being able to have a yarn and making sure people know that if they're not feeling great, there are opportunities out there to help. And of course, we'll talk further on Wednesday and Thursday about how those at home, if they're not feeling too flash, or those in the racing industry, that there's plenty of support there, and it doesn't matter who you are, how successful you are, not successful, age, your mental health doesn't discriminate against anyone. So looking forward to the 1st of June to finally shaving this thing off, but yeah, it's worth it, and hopefully we can create a bit of awareness for those in our community and make sure everyone's feeling in tip-top shape, especially as we head towards winter. It's not always the greatest of times, but just because the weather's down doesn't mean we can't not be feeling great.
1: Absolutely, Dan. That is a wonderful sentiment, and looking forward to finding out a bit more on Wednesday and Thursday. For now, let's see if we can find a winner. And you're with the 7 here on top on the beach, second up this preparation, the 6-year-old gelding. What did you make of his first up fourth?
2: Yeah, Rory McIlroy came up to me last time I heard us at Winton and said, this horse, if it's ready and switched on, it would win. And I think today it can win. I saw it in the stables last time, and its feet were a wee bit awkwardly positioned. I've been very keen to see how its feet are today, and I think that first up run will have helped a lot. Of course, it hadn't raced for nearly a year last time. Seems to be keeping its feet straight, not knocking about. So as long as it shows its ability, they reckon this horse is much better than a maiden. So I'm expecting On the Beach to go awfully close to winning today. So when Rory McIlroy gives you a bit of confidence and the horse looks sharp, then you can take that with a bit of confidence here today.
1: Absolutely, and you're getting a good enough price as well at $4.20. Again, make sure you check your bet back and see if you've got one here for Winton. Raka Turbo at $2.60, however, favourite.

0: in the stand. You've got the gelding in for second. That's kind of where he's been placing of late without winning. Surely he's overdue.
1: Yeah, he likes getting soft runs off the inside, Rocket Turbo, but that's similar to quite a few of these. He's placed in 7 of his 18 starts. You'd imagine Carter going on today would give the punters a fair bit of confidence. And he was pretty good on that Group 1 day at Invercargill behind King's Command. And King's Command is probably going to win a few races for Stonewall Stud. So that's a very strong form line. And since then, he's run a couple of strong placings as well. Expect Rocket Turbo to be able to dash up late. I wouldn't be surprised if Carter changed tactics slightly and put the foot down in the early stages, tried to get the lead and tried to park out the other main elects here in Cash's King and On the Beat. So if you're on the three, today might be your day.
0: Okay, and you've also got High Return in the mix, Dan. What do you like about the gelding's chances?
1: Well, I just thought the fact that it beat Cash's King going three starts back in the Shiver in the Dark race earlier in April, and whilst it's drawn a wee bit wider, it was stuck on the pegs last time, really didn't get room from the second row, and I think in the small nine, Porsfield can just sit back in the run.

0: What are we looking at? $34. And might have a little gold coin each way on that.
1: Election hasn't been far away either from a win.
0: No, definitely not. Placed in half of her 14 starts. His 14 starts, rather. And it usually comes with one last sprint. So I wouldn't be surprised if Carter tries to negate some of the lack of early tempo in this race and try to put Raka Turbo into it. But I think On the Beach, with all of its potential, if it puts its feet in the right place, can definitely be very hard to stop here. Up they come. Flash by the Seaside hasn't raced since December 2024. Good to see Flash back with us today, drawn off the inside. Just a Crunch is just a few lengths in behind him as the EH Ball ITM works to the back. Second of the day. First one by Babe On the Beach, who led all of the way. They're off and racing. Flash by the Seaside, Danger Zone, and Raka Turbo get off the gate okay. The first two are going to try push forward early, and Flash by the Seaside pretty keen to lead early from Danger Zone, and Raka Turbo one off the marker. A couple of lengths away, Cash is king. Then came Ultimate Rush, who's wedged three deep around High Return, then Just a Crunch. There's three lengths away On the Beach, and Hokanui Joel is at the back. Raka Turbo just found his feet, pushes forward, and Del Getty takes the front. So it's Raka Turbo in front by two, then Flash by the Seaside, a couple of lengths to Danger Zone. Three or four lengths away, Just a Crunch, eased back Havati, Arden seven off the leader, then two lengths away, High Return, Ultimate Rush, On the Beach, and Hokanui Joel. 12 lengths first to last, and Raka Turbo wheels them into the straight the first of two occasions, and the speed is only moderate. Two lengths in front of the returning Flash by the Seaside, who we haven't seen at the racetrack since December of 2024. Then two lengths away, Danger Zone and Just a Crunch. Cash is king, the second elect, now turn favourite, gets off the markers and goes forward onto its back, High Return. Two lengths away, Ultimate Rush gets a drag forward, then On the Beach, and two lengths away, Hokanui Joel, as Raka Turbo just wanted to knock off a fraction out in front. Shows the way a length and a half over Flash by the Seaside. Parked out, Cash is king, doing the work to bring them forward. Three back the inside, Danger Zone off. Three wide, On the Beach, as you can see, is really zipping around on a moderate tempo through halfway, as Raka Turbo wants to knock off. Del Giddy going for the persuader, as On the Beach gets up outside of the leader and pushes forward and is going to try take the lead, 1100 to go, and will do so. So the new leader, On the Beach, by two. Raka Turbo may get himself a wee bit more composed now on the trail, and Cash is king is parked. Three back the inside, Flash by the Seaside, and neck away, High Return, one out and one back, is about four and a half off the leader. Then came Danger Zone, followed by Ultimate Rush, Hokanui Joel, and Just a Crunch. On the Beach in front, from Cash is king, Raka Turbo with the head arched is third, and the trail awaits on the Alibar Lane. High Return fourth, one out and one back. Then Flash by the Seaside, put into it three deep, Hokanui Joel around Ultimate Rush. Next Danger Zone and Just a Crunch, eight off the leader. On the Beach is the leader. Margin half a length over Cash is king. Out three wide, Hokanui Joel awaiting the lane, Raka Turbo between runners, High Return, as Cash is king goes up to On the Beach. Out in the deep, Hokanui Joel, then came High Return. Raka Turbo's held up trying to clear out as Cash is king goes around On the Beach. Hokanui Joel comes with a run, then High Return. Raka Turbo had to swing right to the outside because On the Beach wasn't taking it anywhere. Out in front, Cash is king leads by three, then Hokanui Joel, On the Beach, and Raka Turbo, but Cash is king is going to win today. Cash is king will win by two from Raka Turbo, who was a wee bit luckless late, then On the Beach, who rallied again. Fourth is either Hokanui Joel or High Return. They spaced the rest. Danger Zone, a further break, Ultimate Rush, Just a Crunch, and Flash by the Seaside. For Cash is King, for Kieran Tomlinson and trainer Nicole Aitken at Matoda, Nicole the winning trainer and owner after placing in half of his 14 starts. It's a well-deserved win today, swooping around the outside, put On the Beach under pressure, and takes the prize. It's going to be four beating three and seven, then a photo for fourth between the eight and the six. We'll get the judge to solve that for us. But number four, Cash is King. Too good, the captain, Crunch Gelding, in the Creation Science Mobile Pace. He has been rewarded today, a richly deserved win. Race number three, the Marshall Industries Trot at 5 minutes after midday.
1: He's not big, but he certainly was brave today. Got the job done. Win one at start 15. Congratulations to Nicole Aitken and Kieran Tomlinson there, combining for the win with the Cash is King. That full result will be through into your betting app very shortly. In the meantime, we've got to keep things rolling here on the Betcha Sunday Sesh. We head to

0: To be joining you on the Sunday session as we gear up for our first jumps meeting in the northern region. We had 2 weeks ago out of Whanganui a good jumps day there and an opportunity to have a look at some more horses today. Probably not on the track conditions that they are looking for, and we'll talk more about track conditions very shortly with George Simon. But yeah, nice Sunday program to look forward to off the back of what was a good day yesterday out of Ellerslie and New Plymouth. Let's talk around track conditions, and our man that's out on the track is George Simon. A very good morning to you, George. How is the track conditions out there?
1: Kia ora, Brendan. Well, I can tell you the track out here today is remarkably in great order for this time of the year. It's been a pretty dry spell over the last 3 or 4 weeks here in the Waikato. The track currently a soft 5 today. Rail is out 10 metres, and you can see behind me the hurdles for the first two races on the program. Yeah, the jumpers stepping out today, which is always an exciting time of the year, and first time up here in the northern region anyway. Two hurdles races and the steeplechase, which does feature the champion steeplechase chaser in West Coast. So looking forward to the racing action on Hamilton Marist Rugby Race Day today. As far as best bet of the day is concerned, it's race number 3 for mine, number 5, More to Think About.

0: has got the ability to operate in their fresh state condition will be ridden today by Alan Nicholas. And in an interesting race to wrap up the day, I thought the value bet of the day, race 8, number 2, Horry. Looking forward to the racing action here at Te Rapa on a lazy Sunday afternoon on the Sunday Sesh with you, Brendan Popplewell.
1: Thank you for that, George. And yes, we'll look forward to your calls. First race at 13 minutes past 12. Couple I like on the program today, I thought Bonnard was a really nice investment. Yes, won on a wet track last start out of Waipokoro, but boy, demolished the clock when winning on that occasion. And if you go back two starts ago, the horse performed on a better track out of Waverley. So looking for three on end, Amber Riddell brings it back to 57.5. Small field can lob up on speed, but yeah, it does look to be a horse that's heading in the right direction. Happy to go with Bonnard as my best in race 5. Other couple of bets I did like. I thought Justice in race number 4 was a good prospect. I thought his jumping ability last season was there. He can cope with a better track condition as well. He's one of the jumpers that should be able to cope with it A-OK. And Tartan Shocker in race 7 just thought might have been a nice value chance. You go back to the topsy-turvy if it was making some very good late ground to finish on into 5th position. And a runner that's up in distance and a nice barrier draw might be one to play on the 1x3 line. Joined by Hamish McNeil to talk about things today. Good morning to you, Hamish. Everything well?
2: Yeah, great, Brandon. It's great to be here. Lovely weather down here in the Waikato. It's probably a bit better than what us jump jockeys are used to, but sunshine and hopefully it's going to be a great day.
1: You've been out on the track. What do you make of conditions for today?
2: I mean, for us boys, it'll definitely be the quickest track that we ride on all season. They've said it's a 5. It is a 5. I mean, I wouldn't know too much about what flat ratings are, but for me, it's definitely the quickest we're going to be sitting on. Yeah. As for the chase track as well, though, I think they've done a spectacular job with getting that back to a surface that is going to be manageable for horses today. They've verti-drained the bends and the takeoffs and the landing sides of all the jumps.
1: Yep.
2: And the fancies look spectacular here. I'm really looking forward to the day.
1: It must be a great track to ride in terms of the live fences that we have here for the steeplechase course.
2: Yeah, certainly. It would be one of my favourites. Between here, Tiaraha, Riccarton and Trentham, you know, you can't get much better than those four tracks for live fancies. And it's good to see that there's a good bit of substance to them. You know, horses are going to have to respect these fancies today. Yeah,
1: yes,
2: so
1: yes.
2: It's good to see.
1: I mean, the season in front of you, I'm sure you, when you get to this time of the season, when it's about to begin and then we get into it, you must really, you know, you sort of line up the horses you want to be on, the big races you want to target. It must be a pretty cool feeling to be able to get the season underway as we had 2 weeks ago.
2: Yeah, certainly. And for me, like, especially with these tracks, just the way they are at the moment, I'm trying to keep myself just a bit reserved, you know. I want horses to be running well, but on tracks like this, they're not quite desirable for horses that I'm looking for during the season.
1: Yes.
2: So I'm hoping in a couple of weeks' time we come back here for the Waikato, everything just kind of tips away into that.
1: Yeah, well, we're all looking at weather radars and trying to find out when the rain is coming. A lot of people are talking about, you know, there's potentially not a lot of rain around the corner at least, and of course we're in June next week, so we're not too far away from, you know, some of our better jumps races. And as you said, the rain hasn't arrived yet and the track's just too firm for them.
2: Yeah, certainly. And that's probably played into why Sean Cameron runs Renegade Fighter in the hurdle today. He'll, you know, it's just probably just a pipe opener for him. And again, you don't want to be flattening horses too early on in the season, like you say, for these big meetings coming along. So,
1: You do a lot of work, obviously, for Sean and Emma Clockworthy. That sort of keeps you ticking over during the off-season?
2: Yeah, certainly. I've got plenty of work with Sean. We've got 40-odd horses in work, so I'm busy Monday to Friday there. But don't worry about me. I still get plenty of time to do things that I enjoy as well.
1: Yeah, what about golf? You're pretty handy with golf. What's your handicap?
2: So I'm probably playing off about an 8 at the moment, 8 or 9 at the moment. But, I mean, everything's in relevance, you know. To me, I'm not that good. My brother has played professionally for 10 years, so to compare me to him, I'm nothing. I just play it for a bit of fun. It's kind of my detox away from the sport, and
1: I think you've got to have that, don't you? You've got to have something away from what you do as a professional life to be able to just bring it back so you can relax. And I guess that's a key part that you're looking for, and you find that through golf.
2: Yeah, totally. I mean, it's very much a high-octane sport that we're in, and pressure's on the whole time. You've got a lot of eyes on you, especially on days like today. And I've been out here long enough now. I wouldn't say I was a household name, but I mean, I always like to put a bit more pressure on myself than what most people would. So yeah, I love to find ways of getting away from the game.
1: What do you get to your ride in race number 2 and Rock Up Ralph? A runner that do you think we are going to see in some of our bigger races this season? 2 from 2 in the Hurdling Caper last season. A horse that we can watch this prep.
2: Yes, certainly. It was very impressive how he won his maiden and then that special conditions maiden. He obviously, it's a big step up to go from maiden company to open class company, but.

0: from all accounts, the way the horse is schooled at home, he'd have to be one of the nicest juvenile hurdlers I've sat on, yeah.
1: Yeah, okay. Have you got one for the winter season? Is there anything out there that you're looking forward to riding? Or, I mean, we've got another set of jumping trials tomorrow, for instance, at Cambridge.
0: Yeah, but even saying that, we've had massive numbers down the central districts. And there is one horse that had a good run on the flat yesterday. It was Comedy.
1: Oh, yes.
0: He'll be looking to have a maiden hurdle at Wellington in a couple of weeks' time. Mm-hmm. And if I can just keep two legs, a leg either side of him, I think he'll be going close. And nice. With a four-win horse, four wins in the flat, he should be getting to go through the grades quick enough for Harvey and Ann.
1: Harvey Wilson?
0: Harvey and Ann. And it's been a couple of years since they've had a nice one, so I'd love to get one on the board for them as well.
1: Nice one, right? We've got some nice rides today. Great to see you back into it, Hamish. And good luck. Ride safe and go well.
0: Perfect. Thank you very much.
1: Nice one. Hamish McNeil there, Pip, chatting about a key ride in Rock Up Ralph. And, of course, like all the jump shocks, looking forward to the season ahead.
2: Absolutely, cannot wait. Thank you, team. And a nice one to follow there too, Comedy. There you go, note that down for the Wilson Stable. And hopefully Hamish should get you that win in the upcoming weeks. For now though, we head to Timaru, race number 3. 3 minutes away here from the next. This is the Two Knolls Trot. Queensland Spirit on debut at $2.60 is your favourite. This filly by Majestic Sun for Ben Hope in the Hope Stable. Tyrone Everest, though, at $3.20. Another debutante second favourite here, kept safe in the market. On top for you here, Matt, a recent winner of beating home two others, including Capital Gains, and has had the support here as well from the barn. No Matt there just yet, so we'll endeavour to get him back. But we'll talk about Matt's on-top selection, Tyrone Everest. He's a three-year-old gelding by What the Hill. He was down the track in his first trial and behind BD Voltic. Then off the back of that, that was on the 29th of April. We had another trial just the other week on the 13th of May. He won that, beating Capital Gains. John Dunn drove and sticks with his charge for Robert and Jenna Dunn, where the other favourite, Queensland Spirit, is a filly who's had the two trials herself. Now, in the first, she finished third and behind Bettina Moore. And off the back of that, she's won, beating a field of seven, including Chertsey, to win that. And the support now for the filly saying she should go close. She's drawn trickier, obviously, than Tyrone Everest, drawn on that front line, number 8 there, for Ben Hope. And Greg and Ben are doing the training. So the two debutantes are the way that this market identifying these runners. Matt's got them in that way, just flipping them around as far as the market goes. The two over the 8, Majestic Flyer, as Gelding's had two starts to date. Down the track, it went on debut at Methven, I believe it was, and then off the back of that, finished in ninth there behind Johnny Trotter, doing everything wrong, wanted to break, just put a line through that run, did not do anything. Off the back of that, has had two trials to prepare, though, including winning one and beating Tanya Hess. So in for third for Matt, probably based off that massive improvement at the trials. And Tasman Trouble, the other runner, in for fourth. So, Matt, as we get to you for take two, 2, 8, 3, and 4, your numbers, you're with the two debutantes here.
3: Yeah, never easy when you're playing a maiden trot, but from what I've seen at the trials, Queensland Spirit and Tyrone Everest do look the two horses who can probably come in here, and yet, even though there's an element of risk around maiden trotters, you've got them both from good stables. Greg and Ben Hope, Robert and Jenna Dunn, both trialled nicely. I'm sure that one of the two will be able to put it together, even with the element of risk around maiden trotters. Went 2 over 8. Tyrone Everest scrambled away at his first trial, was then a lot better in the Addington trial on the 13th of May. He's out of Agatha Tyrone, who did a good job. In Queensland Spirit, she just looks a good, honest little racehorse, really, from what I've seen of her at the trials. Respect Majestic Flyer, early manners. Just a slight query there. It's got things wrong on both its race day starts, but its trials have been good. And Tamsin Trouble, a trial place getter behind Queensland Spirit, that should boost its confidence coming into this. Turning in race 3, the Two Knolls Trot. Noel Taylor and Noel Dix, the sponsors here of this. Noel Taylor with a couple of runners in it.

Off stride as well, Miss Maddie Maxie up the back. Tam's in trouble beside of Just Charlie. Majestic Flyer handy. Then came Dunya, who's getting through underneath of Phantom Spur. Next on the outside is our Periwinkle with a gap of a length and a half away to Stewart's Buller Boy. Turbo Tommy back on the inside. Fake Majestic and Just Give Me Strength are both in gallops. Queensland Spirit well back in the centre, easing back onto its tail as Brightman. There's a length and a half away to Tyron Everest, who now settles. There's four or five lengths away to Miss Maddie Maxie. 10 or 12 lengths further afield to Just Give Me Strength and a further four lengths away to Fake Majestic. Heading to the back, they have 2,000 to go. And Majestic Flyer took it up and led by two lengths on Tam's in Trouble. Running three back, third is Just Charlie in front of Dunya. Two lengths away to our Periwinkle, who's fifth on the inside. Outside of it then is Phantom Spur. Coming forward three wide, Queensland Spirit gets past Just at Charlie. They're followed by Stewart's Buller Boy on the outside of Turbo Tommy. There's four lengths further afield to Brightman as they come down the side. A further two and a half off next to Tyron Everest. Six lengths away then to Miss Maddie Maxie. There's a further 10 or 12 away to Just Give Me Strength and tail bright out Fake Majestic. So Queensland Spirit whips forward on the outside and took it up to lead. Dunya off the inside, now racing parked outside of Majestic Flyer. Tam's in Trouble running fourth. Two and a half lengths away then to Just Charlie. There's a further two and a half away to Phantom Spur on its back, and they race on the outside of our Periwinkle. Stewart's Buller Boy in the running line outside of Turbo Tommy. Tyron Everest improves around Brightman. There's six lengths away to Miss Maddie Maxie, and they're one round out. Queensland Spirit the leader. It's Queensland Spirit out by a length on Dunya. Majestic Flyer third and racing fourth. Tam's in Trouble. Two lengths away, Just Charlie underneath of Phantom Spur, and they're followed on the inside by our Periwinkle. Following it through is Turbo Tommy. Here comes Stewart's Buller Boy coming forward three wide, and it'll slide over to the running line and get a pretty decent run here. They're followed by Turbo Tommy, who's well back. On the outside of it is Brightman. There's three or four lengths away to Miss Maddie Maxie and Tyron Everest just ahead of those. So Queensland Spirit 800 to go, led by a length on Dunya. Third in the trail, Majestic Flyer from Stewart's Buller Boy, and Tam's in Trouble running fifth. Three lengths away then to Tyron Everest, who starts a three wide run out side of Phantom Spur and Just Charlie. Getting into the race, Brightman on the back of Tyron Everest. Held up on the inside, our Periwinkle. Turbo Tommy starts a run and three lengths away, Miss Maddie Maxie. 500 metres to go, the leader, Queensland Spirit. Dunya felt four on the outside, Majestic Flyer in the trail. Then came Tam's in Trouble. Stewart's Buller Boy comes up three wide. Two lengths away, Tyron Everest continues to make ground and